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0: Say right beautiful there. Brother.
1: I'm this, a fill-in.
2: This is what it's about. Fill-ins. The grapevine and the fill-ins.
0: Hey,
2: look, this is Mindful Movement Monday. Today we're talking about the connection between movement, mental health, discipline, stress, and healing. Because many of us are carrying we're carrying stress in our backs, anxiety, stomachs, trauma in our sleep, and exhaustion in our minds. And sometimes the body just starts screaming. Mm-hmm. When the spirit has been whispering all far too long. Ray.
0: Yes, sir.
2: Man, I think the information from that last segment is very interesting. But I wanted to know, you've been under some stress.
0: Sure, yeah, absolutely. I've been under a little stress.
2: Are you a little stressed right now?
0: I'm pretty good right now. Healthy stress.
2: Does smiling, because we're smiley guys.
0: Yeah.
2: This is a smiley type of atmosphere here.
0: Yeah, for sure.
2: Does it look like we're under stress? Or are we masking things? What do you think?
0: So I know for me, a lot of times the smile is a mask I wear, just kind of to present to the outside world that everything is okay,
2: mm-hmm.
0: while trying to balance, all types of different fires going on the inside, mm-hmm. and different emotions and mental struggles. But you still got to try to show up in a positive manner in the world. So that's why I think I try to smile a lot. Not like I'm just full of this stress and I'm about to explode. But, I do wear the smile as a mask sometimes.
2: When you are going throughout the day, do you feel, I sometimes feel stress in my stomach. Mm. Like even today, it's been a lot going on. And I know as the day, wears on, I'm just like holding everything in until I explode outwards. You ever been like that though?
0: Yeah, absolutely. You feel it in your stomach. I think for me, a lot of stress is retained like right behind your eye sockets, and in your head, you feel, or the back of your head,
2: right.
0: You feel like a little stress tension. That's why I feel it a lot more. And then, sometimes, stress for me shows up in like a physical manifestation of like actually being sick.
2: Right.
0: To where it's like, dang, I need to sit down for 48 hours and just let this feeling pass through. But mm-hmm. yeah, so it shows up in a couple different ways for me.
2: Man, chronic stress is real though.
0: Absolutely.
2: That like, I think if we look at like people living in survival mode, a lot of moms, a lot of people who are single and a nuclear family, you can be in that survival mode,
0: mm-hmm.
2: and you're
0: mm-hmm.
2: always constantly like hunting for the next thing.
0: Yeah.
2: And I recognize that you can recognize that, from afar, especially if you've ever been in survival mode. Even if you're comfortable, you recognize that a person running back and forth, trying to do things, almost like they have ADHD or some whatever type of, they're in survival mode.
0: Yeah.
2: How do you ever been? You ever been in survival mode like that?
0: I'm gonna say this, and it may be an unpopular take.
2: Yeah,
0: I think as black men, and black women, black people in general, I feel like there's always some sort of survival mode that we're in, right? No matter how well off we think we are,
2: mm-hmm.
0: no matter how successful we think we are, there's still this experience of feeling like, oh, I'm still in survival mode, right? Mm-hmm. It doesn't have to be financially. It could be like, okay, I'm walking out the house. You know what I mean?
2: Yeah.
0: You get pulled over. You know what

0: I'm saying? And not saying every encounter with law enforcement is a negative one, but there is, like, I have to be honest, there is a sense of anxiety that comes over you, and you go into this, like, survival mode of, like, okay, what's the right responses? How do I make sure this is, you know, a interaction where everybody just goes back to their respectful places?
1: Right. I remember if you bring up cops, I remember one night I was going to, coming from a friend's house, and I got pulled over by the cops.
0: Mm.
1: And it was about like 1:30, and I had a Ford Taurus station wagon. And at the time, I was moving my clothes, and I had a whole bunch of bags, mm-hmm. stuff in the car, and I was, you know, I had the stuff in there, and I was going to go put the stuff in my mom's basement or something like that, right? And cop pulled me over.
0: These bags. What you got in these bags?
1: Oh, listen. It was close. But right before, as I'm going through an alley, coming from my friend's house, and I hear whoop, whoop, whoop, and I hear, like, cops all over the neighborhood, and I'm thinking, oh, that's not for me. So I pull to the end of the alley, and I see this cop come racing to my car. So he tells me to pull around to the right side of the street. Pull around to the right side of the street. He you know, turns his lights on, tells me to step out the car. Initially, my thought is like, man, I don't got to step out the car. There's no warrant for my arrest. But I knew it was just me and him.
0: Yeah.
1: And so he came out real aggressive. So I was like, all right, you know, I don't have anything in this car. He pulls me out, and like, I'm nervous now. And he, you know, he questions me or whatever. He says, we had a report that
0: suspicious vehicle,
1: blah, blah, blah. And you fit the description of somebody who.
0: Ain't it crazy how we always fit the description?
1: I was fitting the description. I fit the description, like, clearly, because he was like, you fit the description of somebody who slashed a woman's throat. Oh, and I was like. Nah, that ain't me. That is not me, right? And so I tell him that, and
0: how did they get your description to even say you fit?
1: Exactly.
0: That's a wild question.
1: They made up a whole, you know, they have made up a whole story. So I'm in the handcuffs. He throws me in the back of the car, and I don't know if the window was rolled down or not, but he goes into my car, and I can see him, like, just rip things up, like, in my car, in the back of the car. Everything is being thrown all over the place. In the radio, I can hear we got him. We're chasing him.
0: Yeah,
1: those words. We got him. We're chasing him. Come all units. Blah blah blah. Whatever they said. He takes me out, uncuffs me. I'm pushed to the side. He throws my keys in the field, and gets in his car, takes off. So now
0: you gotta go look for your key.
1: Come all units, blah blah blah, whatever they said. He takes me out, uncuffs me. I'm pushed to the side. He throws my keys in the field and gets in his car, takes off. So now
0: you gotta go look for your keys.
1: I look for my keys at night in a field, and my car is wrecked.
0: Terrible.
1: Wrecked. So that in turn, that initial. Because I was younger, that initial kind of real life moment made me super weary of cops. Now, my father, on the other hand, he was a different story. He's the cuss out. He was the cuss out king. Yeah. He was like, you pulled him over for a speeding ticket. He's cussing you out. He don't care, right? Me, on the other hand, I'm not my daddy.
0: Yeah,
1: like
0: yeah.
1: I'm not trying to cuss you out to, you know.
0: Create no,
1: yeah,
0: for sure. Absolutely not. Mm-mm. Yeah, for sure. Now, I definitely remember an experience I had when I was younger, actually, 18 years old. And I will say I was on the way to the lakefront to participate in traffic and cruise, right? But I also understood the laws of cruising.
1: Right.
0: Cruising, you have to be spotted more than once within a certain time frame. Circulating a certain area. That's what the laws was back then. And they said, you know, we're pulling you over for cruising. And I'm like, well, I just

0: got down the hill. I ain't even made one lap yet, so I know you can't be pulling me over for cruising because I just got here.
1: Right.
0: And it's as if when you understand your rights, they try to get a little more aggressive to see if, you know, you provoked to do some other thing. So he snatched me out the car, and I'm like, yo, I wasn't cruising. Where's your proof that I was cruising? You have not seen me circling this area more than a certain amount of times. Mm-hmm. Took me all the way back to, I don't know what the district it is, but the police station on Locust and MLK.
1: Right, yeah.
0: Took me over there.
1: Yeah.
0: And just sat me in, like, the holding room for, like, an hour and then just released me.
1: Mm.
0: No ticket, no nothing, nothing like that. And it was just like, I'm like, dang, this is a terrible experience. When you verbalize that you know your rights and you, it's not like I was being combative. I wasn't arguing. I was just like, hey, you got to, like, I just got here.
1: Right.
0: So I've always had, you know, that anxiety reaffirmed whenever I do get pulled over.
1: Do you feel like, because I feel like this, like every time I work out or something like that, mm-hmm. I feel that I'm getting those stresses off of me.
0: Yeah.
1: Like every time it feels like a super relief. Like, all this stuff goes through your head.
0: Yeah. For me, yes. Sprinting. Mm-hmm. Sprinting on the treadmill definitely is, it makes me feel that release of that anxiety, that pressure.
1: Mm-hmm.
0: But for me, man, I like to meditate and sit in silence.
1: When did you start doing that?
0: So, honestly, I will say my homie DJ Willie Shakes is who put me up on meditation. This had to be right around 2000, let's just call it 13.
1: Yeah.
0: Probably some of the darkest times. You know, Bow had settled down, so you know the ebbs and flows of music. When everything is calm and ain't nobody around no more because you ain't in the club buying bottles. So, you know, you had that time of isolation.
1: You ever brought Ace of Spades, though?
0: I've never bought an Ace of Spades bottle, no. I've been comped an Ace of Spades bottle for that was in my rider.
1: Okay.
0: But, no, I've never physically purchased a bottle of Ace of Spades.
1: Okay, sorry. Let me keep
0: going. No, you good. So, it was through those times and... He introduced me to, he was in L.A. at the time, dealing with stress of moving from Milwaukee to Los Angeles, chasing right. dreams and whatnot. And, you know, it was good to have a homie that you could have these type of conversations with as mm-hmm. a black man. But he introduced me to these guided meditation experiences that was being performed by Deepak Chopra and Oprah.
1: Mm, I remember those.
0: Yeah, they used to be like a 30-day meditation experience, yep, right? Yep. So I started doing that, man. And I was like, dang, this feel good, man.
1: Yeah.
0: And then I just continue to stick with it. And now I try to implement it in my life as much as I can, even if it's just 2 minutes to just sit in silence and breathe.
1: Right.
0: And try to quiet that brain. I think our brains are like vehicles. You know, it runs. But when do we... turn it off for a second so it could cool down and just let the body reset, let the mind or the car, your vehicle reset for a second. So meditation, man, and then recording music. That's where mm-hmm. I kind of like leave it all there. I leave it in the stillness and I leave it in the vibrations of the music as well.
1: And we'll be right back. We're going to pay some bills. Man, we got Ray Nitti on the co-host machine in the Grapevine on the in the Truth Radio Station 101.7. Let's pay these bills.
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0: host Machine Box.
1: What up? What up?
0: What's up? So we was just talking about if social media is destroying our peace. Mm-hmm. Yeah. My opinion, yes.
2: Yeah, absolutely.
0: It's destroyed our peace, man.
2: Absolutely. Especially if we use it in the wrong web of social media.
0: Right. Yeah. Yeah. It is. I recognize, this is a really interesting topic, but I recognize that I had a friend who was telling me that some of his relationships broke up over the social media kind of piece, right?
2: Yeah.
0: And he was saying that his partner was addicted to social media so much that the partner happened to just utilize the influence of social media to, yeah. So I'm not going to go too far into that situation because they're probably listening. But yes.
1: Tell my business.
0: But yeah. So social media is destroying a lot of pieces. Matter of fact, I reckon there's a professor, and I probably said this before, but there's a professor that took a study on social media and he correlated social media with the rise of teen suicide.
2: Mm-hmm. Mm-hmm.
0: And they said the moment social media came about, then teen suicide kind of started upticking.
2: Right. Right.
0: Have you recognized that too?
2: I definitely saw that study. I definitely noticed a rise in, I can't say that I've noticed a rise in suicide for teens, but I've definitely noticed a rise in, and not saying that it doesn't exist, right?
0: Right.
2: Because I do believe there is some sort of, I'm just saying I haven't really saw anything for that, me personally.
0: Right.
2: But I have seen a lot of young people talking about the mental stress that social media puts on their lives, wanting to fit in or seeing all of their peers have all of these things on their highlight reels on social media and feeling like, oh, they're using all of these filters to make their lips look juicy and all of this, all of these other things. And it brings a sense of insecurity It brings a sense of insecurity for some people, right?
0: Yeah.
2: And they start to judge their own lives based off of the things that they see.
0: Right.
2: So I just, try to encourage people that, don't always believe the highlight reel on social media.
0: It's comparison culture, man. I was in Miami, and look, let me tell you, in Miami, what happens is, especially like if you are in the tourist areas, you already know about this. Yeah. Like in Miami Beach, if you're living there, you know the influencers when you see them. So on Tuesday to Sunday night, maybe Monday morning, you get the influencers.
2: Yeah.
0: Thursday to Sunday, you get the influencers. On Monday morning to Wednesday night, you get the regular person.
2: Yeah.
0: So when you see the influencer, you're like, oh my gosh, that's the influencer.
2: They're on the weekend. Yeah.
0: Then you see them at Publix. Or you see him at Walgreens.
2: Just normal life.
0: And then you see him at, going into the Botox injection place. And they're they're looking swollen.
2: Yeah.
0: But we already know that they have to repeat this process over and over again. While also going broke.
2: Yeah.
0: Building their influence and their brand.
2: Yeah.
0: These people are literally, they're the top tier of us trying to compare ourselves to them.
2: Yeah, absolutely.
0: Comparison culture.
2: Yeah, absolutely.
0: Is it reckoning? I think it is.
2: I think it's definitely detrimental to us. I think it's easy to just say social media, right?
0: Right.
2: But I think it's how we use it, how we overuse social. So using myself for an example, right?
0: Right.
2: I found myself just opening and closing apps, just scrolling, just like a robot, like not even looking for nothing, bro. Just Instagram, TikTok, boom, yeah. Just scrolling, boom, then out of there, then back to what I was doing. And then 2 seconds later, back, pick up your phone. It's like, or you see a little notification, you got to run to your phone and pick it up because you feel like, oh, I don't want to miss whatever that notification. And it's just Temu. You know what I mean? Trying to tell you, open this prize.
0: With the fake jewelry.
2: Yeah. So.
0: The chat. Yeah, Ocho Cinco's jewelry.
2: I think it is doing a detriment to our society because everybody wants to be an influence. Everybody wants to be loved. Everybody wants to be liked.
0: Right.
2: I say it's, you know, them likes is probably one of the most dangerous drugs right now, man.
0: Is it?
2: I think so. The social media likes.
0: Yeah.
2: Trying to get them little hearts.
0: Yeah.
2: And them followers and the blue checks and all of these things. Man, people, look at it. People doing all kinds of crazy things for the likes and to go viral.
0: Is it normal? I mean, now it's normal. It's become a part of life. Like,
2: I still, not knocking anybody. I also want to use his drop, something he says as a drop for the truth.
0: Yeah.
2: But it's a guy, he literally goes in Walmart and pours cereal and milk on himself.
0: Oh, yeah.
2: And you're like, it's the truth. And it's like, you know, I don't want that to be my thing. You know what I'm saying? I'm just in the, anywhere just pouring flour on me and milk and giving a positive message,
0: right.
2: But that's the thing that you have to use to catch people's attention.
0: Mm-hmm.
2: And I'm like, man, is the message not as valuable without the antics? You know what I mean? So I feel like, okay, the message gets lost because of all the antics that we see with social media.
0: Yeah, our kids are addicted to it too. I've seen kids like have complete meltdowns just because they couldn't get the screen.
2: Couldn't get in. Lost their account or something.
0: Right, yeah.
2: And I understand that too because for some of these influencers, that is their business.
0: Right.
2: You know what I mean? So I could sit here and humble myself and say, like, some people do have a livelihood that they need these pages so they could provide for their families and do the things that they do.
0: There was this guy, another researcher, who said that the majority of apps are geared towards people who have feminine qualities and or are women. And they said because if you can even look at the app and the app itself has like, you know, a rounded quality. It's not jagged. You know what I'm saying?
2: Yeah.
0: Like some roughneck dude, you know, that just came from the gym, right?
2: Yeah.
0: Like it looks
2: smooth.
0: Good. It's smooth, right? You know,
2: it's
0: even
2: aesthetically pleasing.
0: Right. You look at your phone, you know, you got to take care of it. It look like, you know, if you crack your phone, you're definitely going to I break, I fix. You go on there.
2: Absolutely. Man, even the phones itself is
0: for, you know.
2: No, even the phones itself is a trap, in my opinion.
0: Like, yeah.
2: Why would we make phones out of glass? Why are iPhone, like, why would we? The most dropped thing from humans is what you either drop your keys, your phone.
0: Yep.
2: And it's like, let's make it glass.
0: Yeah. So you don't drop it.
2: So, but you still drop it. And then we do things like don't put a case on it.
0: Mm-hmm.
2: So now we have to go to this. You break, I fix, whatever companies that fix these things. I just think we've became so reliant on these products and these apps and so forth that we will just ignore so many things and just continue to follow the herd.
0: There's a saying that you got to treat your, you know, there's a saying that you have to treat your woman, the lady that you're with.
2: Yeah.
0: In terms of if you're a guy of this genre, treat your woman like glass. Treat your wife, your partner like glass.
2: Don't want to drop her.
0: Don't want to fumble.
2: Might break it.
0: Might break.
2: Can't put it back together.
0: Can't put it.
2: Love you, baby.
0: Love you, baby. We want to go to You Break, I Fix.
2: Don't go anywhere. Straight up.
0: You know, what? Yeah, I don't know. this our phone culture is really disturbing.
2: Yeah.
0: And I'm trying to figure it out, but the more we try to figure it out, the more deeper they go. They go really, really deep.
2: Yeah, it's only going to get more. These ain't even phones no more. These are like computers in our pocket, you know? So
0: they spying on us too. But we're going to be right back. We're going to take these breaks, these next couple of breaks. We're going to pay some bills. We'll be right back. This is The Truth Radio, 101.7 The Grapevine.
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0: We're back in the Grapevine with Manon Sabir. That's me and our dear brother Ray Nitty in the co-host machine booth, Mike. Hey, call in 833-212-1017. 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Triple M, we're talking health, wellness, healing. Do you hide in the bathroom, man?
2: I probably, yeah.
0: Who hides in the bathroom?
2: Yeah, I definitely spend a little bit extra time in the bathroom. Yes, I could say that.
0: Yeah. And it's not for the obvious. It's like, I need a break.
2: Yeah, it's just a little solitude.
0: Yeah. It's like, it reminds me of like when you know how you're pull up to the house and you sit into the driveway or whatever, you sit in your car.
2: Yeah.
0: And you just, especially if like, you know, your kids are older, but
2: yeah.
0: If you got little kids, man, you like, all right, look, this is almost like preparing for war. Like
2: you got your
0: flap jacket, you got your, you know, this, that, you tapping on the sides.
2: Yeah.
0: You do that?
2: Man, maybe not so much like sitting in the driveway.
0: Yeah.
2: Maybe like before I leave whatever destination I'm about to leave to head home,
0: yeah,
2: I'll sit there and just decompress for a second.
0: Mm-hmm.
2: Like when I leave the station, you know, I sit in the parking lot for 10, 15 minutes, just breathe, decompress, think about how the show went, think about, okay, what could be improved on? I'm like, oh, this was good, or, you know, you could correct on this, and then just sit with that for a second before I enter back into the world.
0: Yeah, but that's a mental health break though too. You know what I'm saying? Like you got people who are going home to a real life almost live family reunion.
2: Yeah.
0: You know what I'm saying?
2: Absolutely.
0: Like it's six kids, they run around, they're like, "Dad,
2: and
0: Dad,
2: that's just the kids. That kids? Ain't even the cousins." I had siblings and cousins and aunties and uncles living with us all at the same time.
0: How many all together was it in the crib?
2: It depends, man. My mama, a Caribbean woman from St. Lucia.
0: Oh, so she was like, come on. And
2: yeah, you know, she kind of paved that path for family members to come to the America and get naturalized and their citizenship the right way.
0: Yeah.
2: So we always had a full house. And, you know, I didn't mind it. Mm-hmm. I enjoyed having family around. So I feel like at one time, man, it might have been close to 10 to 12 people at the crib.
0: Yeah.
2: Yep. So, and everybody's doing amazing now. My cousins are nurses and doctors and business owners now. And it was all because of that path my mama took that journey on. So.
0: Hey, you know, the rest and relaxation is huge.
2: R&R.
0: If you guys are not getting rest and relaxation, make sure you are getting rest and relaxation, especially on these Mondays. And the reason why I called it Mindful Movement Mondays was because you come back from the weekend, and usually, like, the weekend is the weekend. You know, whatever you're doing on the weekend, Monday you go back to work.
2: Yeah.
0: And what happens with the body is with all of, if you're taking in the garbage, right, and you have to get up back on the schedule, your body has to adjust not only to the time, the chronobiology of waking up to work, but your body also fights inflammation. So if you ever wake up on a Monday, you're like, man, I got
2: my shoulder right my now.
0: Yeah.
2: I ain't even playing. I couldn't barely sleep.
0: Right. You get it, right?
2: Absolutely.
0: And then you got to do, you know, your lodge stuff or, you know, I got to get up. I got a, you know, 6-year-old that's like, daddy, you know.
2: They play now.
0: Now. Right now. I don't want to go to school, you know. And it's, I had to wake up and brush hair, man. What am I brushing? Like, why? I forgot to do it at night. That's the reason.
2: Absolutely.
0: You know, I was, you know, we was kicking it. And so rest, relaxation is you know, is super important, but it's also part and parcel to your health. A lot of our elders are getting older because of what we did in the past.
2: Mm-hmm.
0: So they're not, you know, they may be 60 years old, but their bodies are 90.
2: Yeah, absolutely.
0: I remember my father used to take me to the, so we stayed in a certain part of town. But he was to take us around to his friends. A lot of his friends are gone now, so I can kind of talk about this. But he would take us to hang out with some of his friends. Just hang out. Just, you know, a couple minutes here and there. And they would always come up. Hey, Sabir. What's up, man? Sabir, what's up? And no joke, some of his old running mates. And this was probably when my father was like close to 50, maybe early 50s, whatever.
2: Yeah.
0: And he would take us maybe even sooner than that. He would take us and we would kick it with them, right? And while kicking with him, he'd be like, hey, you know how old he is? And he would like call the guys over and tell and ask, and we'd have to ask that question, like, hey, how old are you? And we're thinking like it's innocent. They'd be like, I'm 45. And these dudes would look like they're 70 years old. He was like, man, why do you look like that? He was like, Sabir, come on, man, Sabir. You can't be. And my father would be like, why do you look like that? Tell my boys why. And listen, he would, for real, these guys would for real tell the reason. And their reason was like, man, I lived a hard drinking, out on drugs, like cigarettes,
2: absolutely,
0: like all whatever else was going on in their life.
2: Absolutely.
0: They would be preaching to us while having a cigarette in their hand.
2: Yeah.
0: Or on their way to do whatever. And my father pulled off and be like, man, go do what you got to do. I'm out. And we'll pull off. That'll be our sermon.
2: Yeah.
0: But.
2: And that'll be all you needed to hear.
0: All we needed to hear. But in order to live a really long life, we do need rest.
2: Yeah.
0: Right? Like, it's huge. That's why I think that when we think about Mindful Movement Mondays is, you know, if we're going to start the week out right, this is the time to do it.
2: Absolutely.
0: Like I even covered the fact that I even covered the fact that one of the, you know, people's tenets whenever they start trying to start working out is they always say I'm gonna start on
2: Monday.
0: Yeah. Start on.
2: Hey, I done had about 100 Mondays this year alone. I done had 100 Mondays.
0: Yeah. 100, like,
2: whatever. Start dieting, start whatever. I'm gonna start Monday.
0: Yep, I'm gonna start Monday. Yeah. I do it all the time, man. Yeah. I do it all the time. But I know that starting Mondays is not the way to, you know, an extreme change.
2: Yeah.
0: You know what I'm saying? Like, it's a lot of people that do that.
2: Yeah. I think it's just easy because people feel like, you know, it's the start of the week. It's a new week. I'm going to start fresh and so forth. But the truth is, you start right away.
0: Yeah, exactly.
2: Because
0: if
2: we knew we were going to die
0: right
2: on Tuesday,
0: yeah,
2: but there was preventative measures that we could be taking right now until Tuesday, you're not going to be like, all right, I'm going to start on Monday.
0: Right. Yeah.
2: I'm going to start. I'm gonna do it on Monday. No, right. You're going to start right away because now you have an expiration. But I think we get so comfortable and complacent with not knowing what our expiration date is.
0: Yeah.
2: So we think we have time that we think we have another Monday in us, but it may not even be health. It could be you just driving on the street and now you got no more Mondays coming. Mm-hmm. So yeah, I just always, I've been working on just pushing that message is like, now is the time. Let's not put it off till Monday no more.
0: Now is the time.
2: And that's why I didn't start my diet this week on Monday.
0: You didn't start it today?
2: No, I started it yesterday.
0: Really?
2: Yeah.
0: Tell me about your diet. What's going on?
2: So, no, man, you know, I've been seeing, they got nice cameras here, man, and I just want to look nice and healthier.
0: Let me see. Zach, hey, pan over to us, man.
2: You know, we want to see Manon showing how fit he is, and then he just zoomed in on my meatball head. But, you know, I just want to be healthier, man. I want to live a longer life, be here for my kids, be able to see the fruits of my labor.
0: Yeah.
2: I want to eat healthier, cut back on drinking, you know what I mean? More like a wine, Cabernet type of guy now.
0: Right.
2: Eliminating sugars and unhealthy carbs. So that's been kind of my on and off diet. Mm-hmm. I was at 285 at my heaviest, man. Like,
0: oh wow.
2: Even after you came, I was probably like 250 when I came to you, got down to like 230.
0: Yeah.
2: And then that was kind of my average weight. But then after bio, started eating real good and then ballooned up to 285.
0: Yeah.
2: And I was like, yo, this ain't it, bro. And eliminated drinking, sugars, and unhealthy carbs, like all the starches and all of those things. And I got all the way down to 200.
0: Yeah.
2: You know what I mean? And then I got to 200. I seen that and celebrated with cake. So here I am.
0: It wasn't even vegan cake, was it? You know,
2: absolutely not. But here I am now back at 245.
0: Yeah.
2: You know what I mean? But wanting to be back at that 200, 220 level and get back in the gym, make sure the heart is strong and stuff. So that's kind of like where I'm at with the diet.
0: Yo, if we're talking about rest, and also I think last segment we're talking about comparison culture, that influences a little bit too, you know. Even if you're not on social media like that and you're looking to do, you know, influencer and all influencer stuff on social media, like one that influencing, being an influencer in your community is huge.
2: Mm-hmm.
0: Like, I think that if majority of our young folks seen people such as yourself, because, you know, lose weight, get in shape, like, they will start to emulate the same, you know, tactics.
2: Yeah.
0: I'm fasting today, too.
2: Yeah.
0: So, I woke up and today was like, all right, you know what? I'm not going to eat. Not going to eat probably for a good 2 days. I just need to just take a break.
2: 2 days?
0: Yeah. Mm. Yeah.
2: So I'm not Muslim.
16: Are you out of your damn mind?
2: But I'm not Muslim, exactly. But I definitely participate in Ramadan.
0: Yeah.
2: Right?
0: Yeah.
2: Because of the discipline and the prayer.
0: Yeah.
2: You know what I mean? Like, you're praying like seven times a day or something that, right?
0: Yeah.
2: And you're not eating from sun up until sunset.
0: Mm-hmm.
2: And it's something that happens to me in them moments every time where I just feel like I've been reborn.
0: Yeah.
2: You know what I mean? And then when you come out of Ramadan,
0: mm-hmm.
2: it's like, all right, how do I keep this momentum, right?
0: Yeah.
2: So, I love Ramadan. I love the practice of it. And I just love the discipline that the culture has for the mind, body, and spirit.
0: Right on. Hey, and we'll be right back. Make sure you hit us up on the chat, Truth Radio. We're
2: going to pay these bills. Shout out Babar in the chat. Shouts out to everybody in the chat.
0: Yes, shout out.
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27: Don't act like that. Don't wear that. Don't think that. I've heard everything you tell yourself every time you felt different. And I want you to know that you can be vulnerable and powerful.

0: I'm Sabir, that's me. Listen to us. We're talking health. Yes, and we're talking how expensive it is.
1: It is.
0: To be healthy. Is it really expensive?
1: Man, I think them fruits is especially if you want the organic stuff too, man.
0: Right.
1: Not the stuff that got all the pesticides and the preservatives that's really, in my opinion, hurting us some as well, too.
0: Right. Yeah. You know, I think I was, as we was talking at the break, I was thinking about the four detoxes.
1: Yeah.
0: That we all, you know, I always say our four levels of detoxification are urination, defecation, perspiration, and respiration.
1: Mm.
0: Breathing, defecating, sweating, and urination, defecation, and urinating, right?
1: Yeah.
0: So, like, if we don't do all four of those every day, and I keep repeating this throughout, like, these segments, is once, if we don't do all four of those per day, you wind up holding back all of the, and holding in everything that is supposed to go out.
1: Right.
0: Right? Like, it's so important. It's so important now. But if we are, if we're under stress, we miss at the very least one of those per day.
1: Yeah.
0: Especially, absolutely, you know, defecating. Because, you know, our body tries to, like, you know, constrict.
1: Yeah.
0: So it can conserve energy.
1: Yeah.
0: Kind of like when you're shivering. You know, you ever shiver, get real cold, you get the shivers.
1: Yeah, yeah.
0: Well, that's what happens with the organs. The organs, your organs start to, like, they start to, like, vibrate,
1: okay,
0: basically. And that's where the shivers come in.
1: Mm.
0: Yeah. I wish we had a biochemist doctor come that should be calling in soon. Yeah. but that's what happens. Your body tries to conserve energy. And I think if we're not conserving that energy, if your body isn't conserving that energy, man, you know, you're going to be in trouble. I think we got a caller on line one. Line one.
2: Hey, how's it going? This is the caller.
0: What's up, the?
2: As I've been referred to for about 4 years.
0: The caller.
2: Truth Nation.
0: Yeah.
2: Yes. I frequently talk to Sherwin and encourage him to work out more because you can be 60, 70, 80 and be in much better shape than people who are half your age. And I like to say that I'm proud that I'm an example of that as a person that was in the military when I was a young person, played sports my whole life. I never stopped the cardiovascular workouts.
0: Mm-hmm.
2: And even when you're busy and you're stressed, I heard recently someone talk about what's called workout snacks.
0: Mm.
2: You know, like if you're eating a full meal, that's a, you know, something very nourishing and fulfilling. But throughout the day, just general movement that you might take for granted, just increasing that slightly, you know. When you know, maybe when you run to the restroom, stretch.
0: Yeah.
2: Stretching before you get out of bed will be, I don't know how old you guys are, but as you get past 35, there are two things that I always encourage you. You're 42?
0: I'm 22. I'm just kidding. I'm 42.
2: So as you,
0: I'm just kidding.
2: as you head toward 25 and beyond, the first thing that you will lose as far as your mobility is hip strength.
0: That's
2: so
0: right.
2: Exercises that increase the hip mobility, stretching before your feet hit the ground, and knowing that every day you're getting a little bit older. I kind of knew that as a teenager even. I had like a knee injury playing sports.
0: Mm-hmm.
2: And so you feel old when you're injured. You understand what, you know, your grandmother is going through when she has knee pain. So I think that injury kind of propelled me into bike riding and things that increase your heart rate, because your metabolism is what it is. And there are a lot of people who are very slim. I want to tell Mr. Nitty, there are a lot of people who are really slim who are unhealthy. So a lot of times your weight, you know, may be based on genetics, but your heart may actually be more healthy than somebody who's weighing 170 pounds.
0: Yeah, that's interesting, because
2: you're fasting and, so that's good stuff there, brother.
0: Man, the caller, I really appreciate you, man.
1: Appreciate that, the
0: yes,
1: caller.
0: Yes, sir.
2: I appreciate y'all's show, man.
0: Yeah, keep listening.
2: Talking about health

0: Yeah.
1: Can I give you two more things?
0: Yeah, go ahead.
1: From
0: go
1: a,
0: ahead.
1: A guy in the 50s?
0: Yeah, for sure.
1: Wheaties with fruit, as far as that defecating and, you know, getting.
2: Say that one more time. You said what with fruit?
1: Body.
2: Could you say that one more time?
1: Wheaties. Something? Wheaties or high fiber cereal.
0: Wheaties. Like Wheaties. Okay. Yep. Wheaties.
1: Another one is cashew cereal and fresh spinach, which is very inexpensive. You can get that at most grocery stores for $2 a bunch, and you can make salads for a day and a half with adding strawberries or blueberries, and you'll find yourself much more fulfilled by eating that and maybe adding a little bit of chicken or some salmon with it, and keeping those carbs out of that, you know, and that has worked for me.
0: Yo, the caller, I love that.
2: I'm definitely going to try a little blueberry strawberry salad.
0: Yeah.
2: I haven't been a real fruit in my salad kind of guy, but I think it's time for some new healthier habits.
0: Yeah. Yeah. You know, I used to, when I was lifting a lot of weights.
2: Yeah.
0: So I used to take, I did an experiment on myself. So I did creatine, and then I did a creatine experiment. This is just for my body.
2: Mm-hmm.
0: I'm not giving advice to anybody.
2: Mm-hmm.
0: But I did an experiment on my body where I took creatine. I was lifting a lot of weights, man. I went from like 165 to 175. Now, my body was maxing out at like 175, 76. Now, I was big. Back was big, everything. But, you know, to everybody else, it was like normal size.
2: Yeah.
0: However, you could see it. Then I started, I took away the creatine for like maybe a couple weeks. And then I started eating bags of spinach. Yeah. Bags of spinach with blueberries and raisins, and I would just mix it up and start eating the bags of spinach. Man, the gains I saw were just as much as the gains I saw when I was eating the creatine.
2: Yeah,
0: it was amazing. Like, I was like, okay, so this is what eating spinach and, you know, vegetables could do.
2: Yeah,
0: I didn't know how valuable vegetables were in relationship to working out until then.
2: Man, you know, somebody said something. I can't remember what program or what I was listening to, but they was like, look at the silverback gorilla.
0: Yeah.
2: How exactly. Massive that animal is. It doesn't eat meat. It said it just eats berries and things like spinach and grass and twigs.
0: Bananas,
2: you know what I mean?
0: Yeah, right.
2: So it's like, okay, look at what it's doing for that muscle mass and so forth. So that always stood with me. Like, dang, that is true. Silverback gorilla definitely don't eat meat.
0: Yeah. Do you feel better? Like, when I eat healthier, I feel, easy. I feel very, you know, easy, and you get into like this real high endorphin state. Mm-hmm. I feel like I'm just good. Like, I can take the stress. But the moment I eat wrong and bad, it's like all the stress just comes. Like, I'm like, oh my gosh, oh man, I just ate this fried chicken.
2: Ooh, for sure. Fried foods. If we listen to our body, it'll tell us how it feels, like how you use the restroom after certain things that you eat. If you got to go right to the restroom after, ain't a movement. That's a rejection. You know? So for me, pork, my body does not.
0: Oh, yeah.
2: I know you. It's just.
0: Yeah.
2: For you, it's like, what?
0: You should have seen the dream I had last night.
2: You can't even say that word.
0: I had a crazy
2: that word
0: dream last night, yeah.
2: So, but pork was tearing me up, tearing my stomach up, man. I feel sick, nauseous, but it's like, dang, I love ribs. You know what I mean? But it's like, I had to get that up.
0: Yeah.
2: Fried food, even like, you know, how your body reacts to fried food, you could tell. And, man, it's just... certain things just don't sit right in our bodies, and we just got to pay attention to our bodies and how it reacts to certain foods.
0: That's right. Hey, we got Ray Nitti in the co-host machine box booth microphone. He's in the Truth Radio Station 101.7, and this the Grapevine. He's going to be filling in for me later on and he's going to interview a good friend of mine, real good friend of mine. named Jeff Lewis. He's a financial literacy coach. He's coming up. So you guys, make sure you tune in at 3 o'clock. But real quick, if you are using the restroom in terms of that detoxification, make sure it floats. Because if it goes down, sure that means you got a lot of acid inside of your body. Yeah.
2: So if it's floating, you good.
0: It's floating, you good. If it goes straight to the bottom, you bad.
2: Dang.
0: We're going to pay these bills. Thank you for tuning in to the Truth Radio Station. We're going to come back with Ray Nitti and the Grapevine.
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16: There's some things I want to highlight that we may not be cognizant of, and I know that some of y'all are going to take issue with what I say, but I'm going to be factual and I'm going to be objective about it because they are still hard at work to make sure that we die fast, we live difficult lives, we make less money, we have less access to healthcare. Ladies and gentlemen, that's not just some random occurrence. And they're criminalizing some of our just unnecessary, loud, boisterous, and disrespectful behaviors. You know, I remember an era where Black folks didn't necessarily need to be heard. Us being in public and being seen was quite enough because we are giving them more fuel for the fire, especially now that we have, I'd like to think, more political power than we've had in years past. And just as we're starting to gain more...

0: Tuned in to the Grapevine on the Truth 101.7 FM, live in the American Family Insurance Studios, located in the heart of downtown Milwaukee in the 3rd Street Market Hall. I am your fill-in for today, Ray Nitty, filling in for Manon on the Grapevine. He'll be back, man. Don't go anywhere. He'll be right back. I'm just filling in for a little bit for y'all. Hope everything has been going well. We are talking about mental health and just mindfulness in general and taking that time to take care of ourselves and so forth. I wanted to get into a story that recently broke today. Just switching the gears a little bit as we wait for our next interview to start with Brother Jeff Lewis. But just something for us to pay attention to. I don't know if you all have been up on the situation with the CEO of the Wisconsin Center District, Marty Brooks. I'm just read a couple things for you all. So after months of meeting in private about the future of Wisconsin Center District CEO Marty Brooks, the organization's board voted in public Monday morning to fire him. The reason, according to one board member, was misuse of district credit cards for more than $50,000 in expenses, including political contributions. In a unanimous vote of those participating, Brooks was terminated for cause. One board member abstained. Brooks has been embattled for months, first with the accusation that he pinched the butt of board member Jose Perez at a fundraiser. Jose is also the Common Council president as well. So he pinched his butt at a fundraiser last year, and then with board concerns over $145,000 study that Brooks entered in unilaterally, which recommended replacing the Miller High Life Theater with a convention center and hotels. But according to board member Bob Bauman, neither of these things led directly to the firing. So they're saying he spent upwards of $50,000 to $60,000 on numerous things like expensive shoes. And some even said, they said he even gave political contributions as well, which is funny to me because one of the political contributions they're saying he gave was allegedly to Alderman Jose Perez. So I would like to hear y'all thoughts. Call in 833-212-1017, 833-212-1017. We are just talking about the state of our city. And ironically enough, we had last week just talking about, is our leaders destroying our city? And is this another example of companies or people that has, and just for context, Marty's salary is about $400,000 a year, if I'm not mistaken. That's a pretty, pretty bag. So $400,000 a year, but I'm still allegedly accused of misappropriating $50,000 to $60,000. Are we turning too many blind eyes to mismanagement of funds in the city of Milwaukee? And who's paying the ultimate price for it? If you know about the Wisconsin Center District, they are receiving it's a specific tax. I'll make sure I get the name for you, but it's a tax essentially that I want to say hotels and other organizations pay into, but that's how they get their funds. And they also fund things like the Visit Milwaukee and things like that gets supported out of that. So just would like to hear y'all thoughts. So if you have something to say about that, please give us a call. But I think we have our interview on the line right now. So we will go to line one to speak to Brother Jeff Lewis.
1: What's going on?
0: Jeff, how you doing, man? I'm filling in for your boy, Manon.
1: Man, pleasure to meet you. It's an honor to be on the call today.
0: Man, I just want to give the people a little background about you, and if I miss something, please chime in.
1: Okay.
0: Jeff Lewis II is vice president and wealth advisor in the Los Angeles office of Bernstein Private Wealth Management. I know Manon also said you were at Charles Schwab's as well.
1: Prior. Four or five years ago now.
0: So you are president and wealth advisor at Bernstein Private Wealth Management, where he specializes in guiding business owners, athletes, entertainers, and nonprofits through complex financial landscapes. He focuses on building enduring relationships grounded in trust and a shared vision for the future. Before starting at the firm in 2024, he served as regional vice president at Fisher Investments, senior financial consultant at TD Ameritrade, and financial advisor at McAdam Financial. Jeff holds a bachelor's in financial planning and services and financial planning and services from the University of Wisconsin-Madison, where he also played running back and competed in 3 Big Ten championships and Rose Bowls. Jeff is a certified financial planner professional. He is actively involved in the LA Advisory Board for the Hidden Genius Project, the Wisconsin Alumni Association at the W Club. Jeffrey resides in Los Angeles with his wife and their 2 young boys. Did I do a decent job, Brother Jeff? Did I miss anything or misspoke on anything?
1: Perfect, man. You hit it right on the head.
0: Man, how you doing, man? I know the weather is beautiful out there.
1: It's good, man. We're spoiled out here, but I will say, like, it's always nice, but it's a different vibe when you compare being nice out here to being nice in the Midwest. Because in the Midwest, you get, like, what, 12 weekends where you know it's going to be nice. So,
0: man, that's if it's 12.
1: Happy out and about. It's just a regular day in L.A. It's always sunny. So I would say if you want to, like, the energy and the environment of a city, I would definitely take the Midwest in the summertime over, like, any day in L.A. because people just take it for granted, you know?
0: Got it for sure, man. I know I don't take it for granted being born and raised in the Virgin Islands and moving to Wisconsin weather. So I always enjoy a trip to LA, man. Man, so this is a very important call. So I want to let's dive into it, man.
1: Let's go right into it.
0: I want to talk to your relationship with money, right? What does a healthy relationship with money look like? How do our families and life experiences shape our money habits? What's one common money mistake you see people make? And how can someone improve their financial mindset? There's a lot I want to ask. I don't think I'm going to get to all my questions, but I would love to. Because, you know, we got IPOs happening this week, all types of stuff happening this week. So I'd love to get into this. I look forward to the knowledge.
1: Yeah, man. So the first portion of your question, what does a healthy relationship with money look like? I would say when you are in control of your finances, not letting your finances be in control of you. Mm-hmm. So what that actually comes down to is just your day-to-day and how you spend money and how you have a foundation around what money means to you. And so I often tell people you should always pay yourself first opposed to spending that money out elsewhere. And so paying yourself is just putting away like 10% of your paycheck, right, into a savings account or preferably an investment account that's going to grow over time in the stock market. You mentioned SpaceX, Anthropic, all these companies are going public. So whenever companies go public, that means it's a huge, huge, amount of people who are getting very, very wealthy over that time period. I often tell, I relate it to sports. So you know how, you know, NBA draft night or NFL draft day where you see these people walking on stage getting paid millions of dollars.
0: Yep.
1: In the corporate America, that is their version of that, right? So when these companies IPO, the people who have been there from early on days or the first couple of employees or first 100, I mean, these people are instant millionaires, like, overnight. And so, a healthy relationship with money is ensuring that, like, even if you're not a SpaceX employee, that you are the individual who is, you know, being really, really smart around your finances. And that starts with day one of just how you treat your money and your relationship with money. So opposed to going out and buying and spending all your money, like, pay yourself first and then go out and do the things that you need to do.
0: Yep. So generational wealth, right? I feel like in our community, freedom is the ultimate goal, right? Mm-hmm. And freedom may look different for numerous people. But how do we create generational wealth in today's climate? And what's your advice for managing debt? And what's the first step to creating a budget?
1: Yeah. So generational wealth is something that has to be spoken to at the dinner table, right? So if, you know, oftentimes if you compare the wealth gap in America from black and brown folks to white folks, mm-hmm. you know, this is generational curses that we have been fighting against, where we weren't even able to purchase houses, right? Mm-hmm. If you mm-hmm. go back to the 50s and 60s. And now we're really feeling the effects of that. So oftentimes when people pass away and they're, you know, their grandparents or their parents left them houses or trusts or all this money, a lot of that wasn't even feasible for black and brown folks. But the way to address that moving forward is to be on your P's and Q's. So investing in things that are actually going to grow, right? Mm-hmm. Like real estate. You know, I'm not the one to shade folks who are spending money on whether it be shoes or jewelry or diamonds, because everybody has their interests, but you want to invest in things that are actually going to appreciate over time. Cars actually depreciate over time unless you're investing in like collectibles, like classic cars. Most cars are going to lose their value as soon as you drive them off the lot. So, you know, as a wealth advisor, people are asking me, like, how can I create generational wealth? First and foremost is open up an investment account and saving 5 to 10% of what you make per year. Buying real estate, right? You want to be able to own equity so you can pass it down to your kids and grandkids. And the only way that we're going to have generational wealth is if we invest in assets that grow over time. So whether that be the stock market, it be real estate, interest in private equity. If you own a business, right, maybe you want to pass that down to your children. Those are the ways that we are able to address the financial wealth. And in regards to your question on debt, not all debt is bad. Obviously you want to avoid the credit card debt, the high interest bearing debt that can kill you over time, because the interest mm-hmm. rates on those are 20-30%. But good debt is like buying real estate, right?
0: Yep.
1: Because you are able to take a appreciation in the property and hopefully sell it at a premium or at a profit over time. So not all debt is bad debt, but you want to stay away from the credit card debt, the fast cash loan places that charge you really, really high interest debt, right? Yeah. Those types of places. Yeah.
0: So in this climate, everything is so pricey. Inflation is on the rise. What is your suggestion on how much should people have in an emergency fund?
1: Yeah, it's a great question. So as a certified financial planner or CFP, it's like the gold standard of how one should quote unquote live their lives. So the CFP board says that everybody should have 3 to 6 months of pure cash or living expenses and savings at all times. So if you were to lose your job tomorrow, right, and you spend $5,000 a month, you should have $15,000 that is either in savings or it can be quickly liquidated through other investments as your safe haven. If you're a dual income household, mm-hmm. they would say you can actually err on the side of 3 months opposed to the 6 months, but they say 3 to 6 months is the general rule of thumb. Now, problem that we run into today is, as you mentioned, everything is so, so expensive. So I think I was reading an article in Wall Street Journal that said groceries are up like 150% since 2020.
0: Yep.
1: So where we get into the problem is things are getting more expensive, but despite things getting more expensive, the biggest trap that people run into is saying, I'm going to start saving and I'm going to start living the right way when I start making X amount of money.
0: Yep.
1: And that's the wrong way to think about saving and investing and just having a relationship with money.
0: Mm-hmm.
1: So the amount of people that I've met who, you know, when I got out of college and they were making 50, 60 grand a year, and they said, hey, when I start making six figures, I'm going to save 5 to 10% of my income. But mm-hmm. if they weren't already saving 5 to 10% of their income when they were making half the money, then they weren't going to do it when they, you know, started making six figures. Because what happens, you just level up, right? You get a nicer apartment that you live at. You buy a nicer car. You go out to eat more often. And that's why I said, you know, just a few minutes back, it's all about how your relationship with money starts. So the quicker that you can set a foundation and actually create those habits early on, whether you make $100,000 a year, $50,000, $1 million a year, it's creating a system, just like a muscle, right?
0: Yeah.
1: And things become muscle memory for you. So that's the best way to attack generational wealth, live within your means, start actually saving and investing over time, is to just build it into your lifestyle, no matter how much money you make.
0: Yeah. So I'm excited about this segment, right? We're talking about stocks and investing. So I follow I follow these homies, Earn Your Leisure, and the homie Ian Dunlap, right? And he has this this motto that he goes by, two tech, two index, and invest in quality companies and hold for 10 plus years, right? That sounds so easy to say, right? Asking somebody to somebody that may be living paycheck to paycheck, right? And and you said whether it's $50,000, $1 million or whatever, and realistically, how many people really do have $50,000 to get started, right? What are you, what is your advice, and what is investing really, and how can beginners get started that may not have that $50,000 or even $5,000? And then I'd like for you to touch on ETFs, mutual funds, and which is best for most people. And then I have a second, half of questions, but I'll let you hit that first half first.
1: Okay. So the beauty of this internet age that we're in, you can go create an account in 5 minutes.
0: Yep.
1: And that account is as simple as going to Fidelity.com, CharlesSchwab.com, all these discount brokers that will allow you to have an investment account. It could be even Acorns, right?
0: Yep.
1: The app that you, it rounds up to the nearest dollar and it puts that money into an investment account where you can buy stocks and bonds.
0: Yep.
1: I am on the side of buying ETFs because ETFs, you track an index, but also they're low cost.
0: Yep.
1: So if you already have somebody who doesn't have a ton of capital to invest, they want to be cognizant about like where the fees are going if they're paying any. So ETFs have little to no fees at all. So I'm more biased on ETFs rather than mutual funds.
0: And could you real quickly let people know what an ETF stands for?
1: Yeah, so ETF is an exchange-traded fund. So it tracks a basket of stocks and or bonds.
0: Yep.
1: The most common that people hear about when they watch the news and they say the market's up today, typically going to be talking about the S&P 500, which tracks the 500 largest companies in the United States. Now, generally, most common companies that you hear are like the tech companies, the FANG stocks, Facebook, Amazon, Netflix, Google, right? But you can also buy an index that's the Dow. The Dow Jones is, you know, 30 top companies. The biggest takeaway is that it allows you to diversify your risk, right?
0: Yep.
1: So instead of going out and saying, I'm going to put, you know, $100 on Nike, I'm just going to go buy that index because you much rather have 500 stocks rather than one stock. Because now all your eggs are in one basket. So it definitely diversifies the risk. It smooths out the volatility over time. But this is something that, you know, people can literally go online and make an account in 5 minutes. And once you have the investment account, then you can start to experiment and say, all right, I'm going to put $20 into this index or to this ETF or $50 or $100. So to your point, you don't need $50,000, $100,000. Like, start something small, $5. They even let people buy partial shares now. So there really is no excuse in regards to the amount of money that people have. They just have to take the initiative and do it.
0: Next question. What do you think about day trading? I know I have my thoughts about it. Could you let folks know what day trading is and your thoughts about it?
1: Yeah. So on the private wealth side, which is where I've been working my entire career, I am more focused on long term. So personally, I don't do day trading, nor do I advise on it. But I do know a statistic that says like 80% of day traders actually lose money. They don't make money.
0: Yeah.
1: Right. And it's not to say everybody who does it doesn't make money, but it's a difficult industry to be in. Essentially, you're either trading futures, currencies. You might just be trading stocks, right? You're looking to make the edge. If you see earnings are coming out with Google tomorrow, your bet is that they're going to beat earnings or they're going to lose earnings, and you're trying to hedge a bet on if they're going to do better or worse. It's a lot of work. It's not my expertise, right? I tell people that all the time. If you want to day trade, that's on you. Like, what I do is I advise on long-term wealth. So if you told me I want to retire in 20 years, send my kids to college, live on $100,000, $200,000 a year, I'm going to be able to do the math and say this is exactly what you need to do from now until then. So that's my two cents on day trading.
0: Got it. Got it. Yeah, day trading is extremely risky and volatile. I'm not comfortable with it. I don't have the mental patience for day trading. It's a huge IPO coming out, right? And a lot of people are moving funds and getting ready for this IPO, right? And they're saying many new millionaires will be made. I'm watching all of the TV shows and the road shows that they're doing about it, CNBCs and everything. I would love to get your thoughts on this IPO. Some people would say, don't invest in the IPO right now. Wait for the stock to settle and reset itself and then get in. But then you have a sector saying, hey, this IPO is different. But data shows that the last, I want to say, last 5 to 10 years, IPOs have significantly dropped 55% since their IPO. So I would love to get your thoughts on that. And if any of the listeners are thinking about investing in the SpaceX IPO or the Anthropic or the OpenAI IPOs that are coming out, and your thoughts on if they're being getting caught into a trap or are they ahead of the game?
1: Absolutely. So this is it's a great question. It's the first thing I want to do is take a step back, and I tell people, if you're going to invest in an IPO or let alone anything, you want to ensure that the money that you're investing, you're not going to need it in the next 3 to 6, 6 to 12 months, right? So you always want to go into an investment with a long-term time horizon of, do I need this money? And if I do need it in the next 6 to 12 months, can I weather the storm if it does lose 20 to 30 to 40%, right?
0: Yeah.
1: You have to know that that just comes with investing.
0: Yeah.
1: Then I would say, okay, we actually did a research report on this, and you hit it right on the head. Most IPOs lose like 50% of their value within the first several months because it's a lot of volatility. You have a bunch of people who were early employees who are selling their stock, right? So they're walking away with their gains.
0: Yeah.
1: But then also the market has their viewpoint on, is the company over or undervalued? This is all these different mechanisms that are affecting that stock price day to day.
0: Yeah.
1: Ultimately, what happens is after about 3 months, the dust settles. But you have to remember that if you're going to invest in an IPO, this is not a let me get rich overnight type of thing.
0: Yeah, you know,
1: the stock may pop up, but the likelihood that it's going to stay stagnant is nearly 0%, right? Yeah. It's probably going to be real high, real low. So you just have to understand the risks that are warranted when you step into that. I do think long-term, it could definitely be a really strong company. Like Elon Musk is a smart guy. The guy, he has a bunch of success in the past with Tesla and all his other ventures. But if you look at the IPOs of like Google when they first IPO'd or Facebook, which is now Meta, right? Those companies have grown substantially since their IPO.
0: What was that, right? Facebook IPO to like $40 or something?
1: Yeah, I think if you would have invested in like Google since inception, like the rate of return year over year is like 25-30%. But what they don't tell you is like in 2007-2008, you would have lost like half your investment when the market goes down. Right?
0: Yep.
1: You always gonna have volatility, but you have to have that long term time horizon and know that I'm gonna get in. It's gonna be up. It's gonna be down, but over time I'm gonna make money. But if you're just buying an IPO to make money within the next month or two, like I would say, you know,
0: yes,
1: that's not the most sound way to do it.
0: Yeah, I could attest to that from personal recent experience. In excitement, waiting for SpaceX and everything, I jumped into the Cerebras IPO extremely early and seeing it rise and rise, like, and knowing everything, you need to have the mental discipline to be like, wait, sit on your hands. Don't get too excited by what you're seeing. Wait, because it's going to retest and show all of these things. So I ended up buying So a bunch of shares of Cerebras at $355, okay. Right? A share.
1: Okay.
0: Today, Cerebras, well, yesterday, Cerebras was at like $218. So I...
1: Prime example.
0: So I took a loss on that. And because I was waiting for SpaceX, which I really had that money funded in the account for, I ended up selling those shares and essentially losing roughly $250 per share on that Cerebras IPO. Now I'm gonna re-get in at a lower value, but that is a real life example of exactly what you were speaking on. And you kind of highlighted it, but I would like for you to just reiterate, what risk should every investor understand?
1: They often say past performance is not an indication of future gains, and that couldn't be more apparent, right? So it's always going to be risks, right? When you're investing in the stock market, a dollar today is not going to be worth a dollar, you know, tomorrow, what it is. But the only way to actually grow wealth in this country that we're in is to invest. You have to invest in either the stock market, real estate. Like, there has to be something that's growing at a pace that keeps up with the economy, right? So inflation typically is around 2-3% a year. Lately, it's been much higher because you have the oil debacle with the Strait of Hormuz and all that.
0: Yeah.
1: So all those things are passed down to the consumer. So when groceries get higher because oil is more expensive, I mean, you're trying to go visit your family across the country now, like all those price increases, that's inflation. And the only way to counter that is to invest in asset classes that will keep up and or outpace inflation. And historically speaking, it's only two asset classes that have done that consistently over the past 50 or 100 years, and it's the stock market and it's real estate. All right, gold is a good inflation hedge, but if you look at it across the board, you know, the stock market will give you 8-10% a year on average, whereas gold typically just keeps up with inflation, and then you might have spikes here and there. So the net is to invest, but you have to understand the risk that you're taking as well.
0: Man, well, this went so fast, bro. I wish we had some more time, but can you please real quickly tell the people where they could find you or any information you'd like to share before we go to break?
1: Yeah, man. So on LinkedIn, Jeffrey Lewis II. My Instagram handle is JLew Financially Fit. Always open to helping folks out. Those are my two sources to hit me up there.
0: Man, well, I will definitely be hitting you up, Jay Lewis, because I need some more financial discipline on not jumping in these IPOs early. But thank you once again for joining us on The Grapevine. I am your host, Ray Nitti, filling in for the homie Manon, live on The Truth, 101.7 FM. Don't go anywhere. We'll be right back.
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0: back. You are now swinging from the grapevine on the Truth 101.7 FM, located in the heart of downtown Milwaukee in the 3rd Street Market Hall, live from the American Family Insurance Studios. I am your boy, Ray Nitty, filling in for Manan Sabir. We just had the homie Jeff Lewis on, who brought us a lot of amazing information on financial literacy, the state of the current investment market, different ways to generate generational wealth. And one thing that he said is, though, one of the only ways to really generate wealth is to invest. So we need to do more investing as a community. I wish we had enough time to get into the cryptocurrency conversation. But yeah, that was a real amazing interview. So I wanted to go back real quick and see if anybody wanted to call in. 833-212-1017. The number is 833-212-1017 to talk about the recent news. Marty Brooks fired today from Wisconsin Center District for misappropriating funds of $50,000 to $60,000, spending it on things like they said, like expensive shoes. I can't remember if they said trips, but also gave donations to a couple political officials as well. So do you all think that the leaders we have in place is just driving Milwaukee into further debt and just really just not doing a good job at pushing our city forward? 833-212-1017 is the number to call. But as we are back on our mindfulness stuff, I just wanted to go back on some stuff Manan was talking about before he had to step out. I don't think we meditate enough as a culture, as a community. I would love to see meditation implemented in our public school system. And maybe it already has, and I'm just not aware of it, but there should be more meditation in our school systems from young, not just high school when they're thinking kids are unreachable or whatever the case may be. But I think we need to really take that time to invest in our minds and just chilling out for a second. It's okay to just be still and breathe. And as I stated earlier, when I was introduced to meditation, it was one of the darkest spots in my life. I was questioning so many things around me, people, friends, associates, business relationships, and just feeling mentally overwhelmed with the world. And I just want to know, has anybody just felt mentally overwhelmed to the point where you didn't know what to do? And how did you end up pulling yourself out of that? Once again, the number is 833-212-1017. And is it Mindful Movement Mondays is what he calls it, I think. Mindful Movement Mondays. And ironically, it is Men's Mental Health Month. I did not know that. So what a fitting topic. I do think as men, we need to take care of our mental health a lot more. We need to take that time to put thought between thought and reaction. And we'll get more into that soon as we come back from this break. Don't go anywhere. I am your host, filling in for Manan Sabir on the Grapevine on the Truth 101.7 FM.
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5: Well, it's beautiful out there, sunny and 75, almost a little chilly in the shade. Now, let's get a read on the inside of your car. 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

0: 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This be kind of fire, man. Who is this, Zach?
1: It's just from Universal.
0: Shouts out to Universal for the free beats, man. Men's Mental Health Month. I just want to read some stats here. Men's mental health faces a critical crisis driven by high rates of untreated depression, externalized stress behaviors, and disproportionately high suicide mortality. Societal stigmas and outdated masculine norms cause approximately, hear this out now, 40% of men to never speak about their mental health. That's a lot. 40% of men never speak about their mental health. High risk, right? They say men are nearly four times more likely to die by suicide than women, accounting for approximately 75% to 80% of all suicide-related deaths. I'm going to read that again. Men are nearly four times more likely to die by suicide than women, accounting for approximately 75% to 80% of all suicide-related deaths.
2: Damn.
0: So, correlation, right? 40% of us are not even talking. We never speak about our mental health, or the state of our mind, and so forth, which I feel has been causing a rise in what I would say is men not being able to properly deal with their emotions that lead to them physically harming women, lead to them making terrible choices with their kids, abusing kids and so forth. They're taking it out on somebody else because we have so much going on in our minds that we're not even talking about it. Why aren't men talking about their mental health? Is it because we don't want to feel soft? We don't want to be vulnerable? We don't want to come off as if we, you know, don't got it together? It's okay to not be okay. And I think as men, specifically black men, we should have more groups or get in our group chats. Let's talk about it more. We should have more spaces. And I'm not saying that none doesn't exist, because I know there's a few organizations that does a lot surrounding men's health, right? Men's mental health. But I think as men, we need to be more proactive with making it normal within our communities to talk to one another and just be like, yo, bro, are you okay? Are you cool? I see you've been operating under a little stress, and you've been saying some wild stuff in the chat, bro. So, like, what can I do to be an ear? And sometimes people just want an ear that they could lean on and say the things that they need to say without judgment, without fear of being ridiculed or cast aside or being looked at as if is it okay to say the word crazy in this society? Or people don't want to come off as like, oh, they think I'm crazy or so something. So we need more of these groups that we could have these conversations with and be vulnerable as men and talk about the things. I'm going to read this one more time for you all. Men are nearly four times more likely to die by suicide than women, accounting for approximately 75 to 80% of all suicide-related deaths. Please call in 833-212-1017. We'd love to hear from you. 833-212-1017. How are you dealing with your mental health? How are you going about your days, and are you not talking about it? Why are you not talking about it? Or is it just because you aren't comfortable, or you just don't feel like you have a safe place to express yourself? Leading killer. Suicide is the leading cause of death for men under the age of 50. That's another stat. Suicide is the leading cause of death for men under the age of 50. Undiagnosed. Alarming data shows that 60% of men who die by suicide had no previously documented mental health conditions. So all the data is there that points towards that we need to have more conversations. We need to be more proactive about these conversations with mental health. And how are we going to look out for our friends? Check in on our friends. As a black man, I know I could do a better job at calling the homies and be like, hey, bro, how you doing? And not just leaving women out of this, too, because I think black women have an extreme amount of mental stress that they are put under in today's society. So where is the support groups? How can we be better as community in being there for each other when it comes down to our mental health? And we could start bringing down these numbers. And they got stats, too, about some of the prevalent conditions, but we're going to go to a break.

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0: 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That's right. I'm glad you didn't go anywhere. 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Men's Mental Health Awareness Month. We're getting into the prevalence of conditions. So we talked about the statistics, and now we're about to get into some prevalence of the conditions. Depression and anxiety. While women report higher rates of diagnosed depression, millions of men struggle with mental health issues. Over 6 million American men experience depression annually, though it often goes misdiagnosed. Substance abuse. Men are significantly more likely to use alcohol and drugs as a coping mechanism, with rates of alcohol dependence and binge drinking far exceeding those of women. Let's pause on this real quick. So we have men not talking about mental health. We have men not going to get it diagnosed. We have suicide rates 4 times higher in men. And now we are looking at the prevalence conditions, depression and anxiety. Substance abuse. So now we have all of these thoughts in our heads, mental issues that men may be dealing with, and now we add substances into the mix. What do we think happens when you add those substances to the mix and you're also dealing with all of these different mental demons that you're trying to keep under wraps? Well, we know what happens when we have a drink or two. We turn into a different person. You know, some people.
1: Hey.
0: Some people. So imagine somebody who's dealing with

0: all of that. And then now they're intoxicated, high, whatever the case may be. I see Manon is back. Come join me, Manon. Now we have somebody who's drunk, intoxicated, and dealing with mental instabilities, and now no longer in control of their actions because the substances are in play now. Now that leads to potential domestic violence issues, abuse issues, negligence, leaving loaded weapons around where kids could get to them and harm themselves.
1: Mm-hmm.
0: How do we put a balance on this, Manon? I don't know if you all was able to catch some of what we were talking about. Just to bring you up to speed, we're just going through some of the statistics. Approximately 40% of men never speak about their mental health.
1: Right.
0: 75 to 80% of all suicide-related deaths are men. Mm-hmm. Men are nearly 4 times more likely to die by suicide than women.
1: Right.
0: Suicide is the leading cause of death for men under the age of 50.
1: Mm-hmm.
0: And data shows that 60% of men who die by suicide had no previously documented mental health condition.
1: Man. And these are all minor statistics. Mm-hmm. These are today's up-to-date statistics.
0: Yep. And then here's another one. I'll leave you with this. Mm-hmm. Up to 90% of individuals diagnosed with schizophrenia before the age of 30 are men.
1: I think we're looking at a society with that is born into stress. If you look at living in the Caribbean, right?
0: Mm-hmm, mm-hmm.
1: And you see the kids living in the Caribbean, they are foreign to the idea of someone in their family having major, major mm-hmm. amounts of mental health conditions.
0: Mm-hmm.
1: You can almost ask any of your relatives in St. Lucia.
0: Mm-hmm.
1: I can ask some of my friends in Jamaica, and especially some of the rural areas, like, hey, look, are you familiar with schizophrenia? Are you mm-hmm. familiar with bipolar diseases?
0: Mm-hmm.
1: And a lot of times they are not. And I think, you know, if we're looking at it from a 30,000 foot view,
0: mm-hmm.
1: we have individuals that are suffering from these conditions based upon the trauma that has been ingested from,
0: absolutely.
1: You know, 400 years ago,
0: absolutely.
1: 300 years ago, 200 years ago. My grandfather, my great grandfather fought his way through Reconstruction.
0: Mm.
1: So he was a prize fighter, and then he wound up teaching my grandfather how to fight. But yeah. in that prize fighting, yeah, we were handed fighting naturally.
0: Yeah.
1: But it also came with trauma. It was a line of trauma that came through our DNA. And it's something that's being, it shakes out,
0: mm-hmm.
1: you know, throughout time.
0: Mm-hmm.
1: And it may not hit right away. It may not have hit his son, who was my grandfather. It may hit somebody else, you know, 100 years from now.
0: Yeah. Man, welcome back, man. This is your show. Take it away.
1: Look, you filling in now.
0: And you back.
1: This is like Peter Butter and Jelly.
0: Man, come on now. Chunky or smooth?
1: Smooth. We don't want chunky no more.
0: Yeah, man. So,
1: yeah.
0: But no, I just thought that, you know, based on the conversation that we were having earlier,
1: mm-hmm.
0: It just prompted me to look up some of these stats, and these recent stats are, and these were from Anxiety and Depression Association. Where these stats came from.
1: Mm-hmm.
0: But I just think it was very important, man, that we continue to have these conversations. And I also think it's important to move past the conversations and what does action look like.
1: Right.
0: You know, because I think as a society, we do an amazing job of having conversations
1: mm-hmm.
0: around things. But where is the activation
1: right.
0: around these things? And I think within myself, I'm going to work on seeing how I could do more to be on the activation side and not just the conversation side, but take it home, Manon.
1: Hey, let's make sure that We always tune in to 101.7 The Truth Radio. This is The Grapevine. We got Jazz, Tyler, and Meech coming up with a tap in. Hey, we're going to pay these bills. But before we pay these bills, make sure you pull somebody up. Don't pull away. Yep. Let's go.
0: Don't go anywhere.
1: Yeah.

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9: Not completing high school is more of a social thing than it was an academic thing. Even though all these years have passed, I still had that longing to have my diploma.

0: Good morning. Welcome to the program. Today is Monday, June 8th, 2026. I would like to jog your memories and go back in time a little bit in order to shed light on a situation that we may be less conscious of or less aware of these days and times when there is some kind of motivation. I'm not sure where the motivation is coming from. I don't believe it's coming from us. And when I say us, you know who I'm talking about. Black folks. To bring together under one cooperative banner, people of color. People of color are marginalized and people of color are discriminated against and people of color have these different disparities. Oh, they're all in one big group. They all love on each other. They all work together and they all cooperate together and they share economics together. No, we don't. Not even a little tiny bit. But someone somewhere decided that it would be easier, quite honestly, it's intellectually and historically lazy to lump all of these quote unquote people of color together. Someone who is in this nation without proper documentation from Tijuana, Mexico is absolutely a person of color. They may be a laborer, maybe a migrant worker. They travel throughout the Midwest based upon where they can find work. And again, they are not a citizen. They may or may not have a driver's license. They may or may not have children. Now, they are absolutely a person of color, but I have next to nothing in common with that person. First and foremost, there is another country that they, in fact, are from. They have another nationality. They are a citizen somewhere else. I am not a citizen anywhere else, so we don't have very many things in common. I would argue that a person of Asian, either East or Southern, are absolutely positively people of color. If you see a South Asian person with the last name of Patel, 80% of the people in their family are doctors and or physicians. Now, I would say absolutely the Patel family, hailing from the Punjabi region of the country of India, which is a democracy, the largest, oldest democracy on planet Earth, also a nuclear power. I would 100% agree that that doctor's family, the Patel family from the Punjabi region of India, yes, they're people of color. I got nothing in common with them. However, I do love some good Indian food. Another example of contrived, intellectually lazy collaborations of these different groups are the LGBTQIA plus people, and they have a rainbow flag, and then a couple other colors were added to the flag because it used to be just the rainbow flag. You notice they added a couple of chocolate stripes to it? That's for y'all black folks, that because they didn't want to exclude you all. You know how like the United States flag didn't always have 50 stars? As we got more states and more territories were included, we had to add more stars. So the rainbow flag is not just a rainbow flag anymore. It's got some pink in there. It's got some black in there. It's got some brown. It's got some chocolate in there, you know, to encompass the new folks, because for some reason, prior to recent times, black and brown folks of the LGBTQ community simply were not included. Y'all should do a case study on how racist that movement actually is, but let me go ahead and say this. My guy hit me up. He was hanging out with his girl. We're all very good friends. They was like, hey, man, this is on Saturday. They was like, what you doing tonight? I was like, chilling, resting, relaxing. Loving this Saturday night, because I went out to dinner with my family on Saturday. And usually that's enough fun and excitement for me. You know, I don't need to be in these damn streets. Ain't nothing in these streets good for Sherwin. And it was like, hey, man, we got a little area down here in the Walker's Point. I said, wait a minute now. It's gay weekend down in the Walker's Point. He was like, you got to come see this. He's straight. His girlfriend is straight. They was like, come on, man. You got to come look. Being as curious as I am, Not bi curious. Just people curious. I was like, screw it. I'll ride down on y'all. I park right in the area, second and National, and you just hear the jubilation. It's happy gaze everywhere. So we had there's a little parking lot right across the street from Stenny's, and that parking lot was emptied out for people to sit and to hang out. And they had like a little pop-up little liquor stand in there, and you got that little bar that's on that same side of the street. And like the guy that came and took our drink order was wearing some leather Daisy Duke hot pants, a mesh sleeveless shirt with a harness on.
1: They had, would you like a drink?
0: I was like, I would. I kind of wanted to follow him just to make sure, you know what I mean? I don't want no funny business. I wanted to make sure he was actually stirring my drink with a stirring stick and not something else. But it was something else. It was all sorts of different kinds of people down there. And I saw this coming together of a community. It was very black. Very black. So this particular group of friends, they also went to the event on the Summerfest grounds, the Pride Festival. I didn't go to that. That's a little too much. I mean, I'm proud of stuff, but that's not me. No offense. I hope nobody's offended. It's just, you know, that's not me. And they were telling me that like a third of the people that were there were black. And maybe there are more African-American allies in the community than I ever thought, or a bunch of our folks in the black community are still very much in the closet. Either way, I'm not making any kind of negative, disparaging judgment on those folks. But what I saw hanging out at Walker's Point, and then at some point I ended up at the strip club on Saturday night, which I don't know. I was taken to the strip club against my will. That was not my plan. If I ever end up at the strip club after 1 o'clock in the morning, send help. And that's what I put on my Facebook page. I tagged my location and I said help. Didn't I nan one of you come to save me? Not a single one of you came to rescue me. See, now I understand why Africans didn't try to rescue us when a European stole us from Africa and took us to the Americas and the Caribbean. See, now I see it be on people sometimes. I'm over here in a strip club just trying to save my own life, struggling for my life in a strip club. And nobody came to save me. However, I digress. But what I saw on Saturday night was a jubilation of all sorts of people. Some of them were dressed really weird. Some people were naked. There were some people that were wearing just like body paint. And it was just a bunch of people just partying and having a good time. And guess, I mean, there's people in the streets. The line to Lacage was two blocks long. I've never been to Lacage, and that certainly wasn't going to be my first night going. It was just so many people all about in the Walker's Point area. And guess what I didn't see? I didn't see police officer, not nan cop. Not nan street was blocked off. No police officers on horses, no police officers on bikes, no police officers on foot. And it was very diverse. It was Hispanic and white, very white. It was black. It was men and women. It was a whole bunch of stuff that was in between. It's a whole bunch of things where you had to do a double take and a triple take. It's a couple of people where you have to remark like, damn, their surgery was really good because I can't tell. You know what I mean? There is no corresponding grouping and gathering of people of color like you have with the LGBTQ community. There is nothing where black people are celebrating with white people, Asian people, Latino people, Eastern, Northern, Southern European, nothing, where we're all celebrating our individuality, but also our oneness. It's not the 4th of July. It's not Christmas. Like, there is nothing that celebrates the diversity of quote-unquote people of color. And I feel like I need to demystify that because we continue to get lumped together. Politicians lump us together. Oh, you've got to get 30% of the people of color vote. People of color vote for different things. We live in different places. We have different levels of education. We have different incomes. You cannot lump us together. And some of us hate each other. There's some people of color that arrive in this country and already have a chip on their shoulder when it comes to black people, which is wholly offensive because we, as black people, the curators and creators and founders and builders of every single part of this nation's foundation, should have the right to say to someone, if you are going to be racially biased and prejudiced against African Americans, then don't come here because we don't need more of that. If you're not coming to be part of the solution and how we can break down these barriers of segregation and racism, then don't come. And I'll stand on that. I'm not one of those people, oh, let everybody come on over here. We let them come over here. That's more people that the white folks can get in their coalition to hate us, because it's very, very easy to hate black people. It is really, really easy. All you have to do is just see a couple of headlines, read a couple of news stories. So I'm going to take a break. When I come back, I want to remind you of a situation that took place in 1991. I'll never forget it. I had just turned 16 years old. And I was in driver's ed, looking forward to that freedom of getting my driver's license. At some point, side note, ladies and gentlemen, like, these kids nowadays don't even want to drive. I've never seen anything like this. Have y'all, you guys know what I'm talking about? These 16-year-old kids now, they're not motivated to get their driver's license. That's all we wanted to do when we were approaching that age of 15 and a half and you can take driver's ed. We couldn't wait to get our driver's license. Now you got people 17, 18, 19 years old, never got a driver's license. How are you going to get to work? How are you going to travel? How are you going to get to the grocery store and run errands? That's an interesting phenomenon that exists in this current generation. But I also feel like I need to transfer a bunch of knowledge to this current younger generation who may see people of color as one big cooperative group that are all united together fighting the system. 100% factually inaccurate. So I'm going to take a break. When I come back, I'm going to remind you of a young lady who was murdered by a Korean shop owner. 15-year-old Latasha Harlins in South Central Los Angeles in 1991. It was also roughly at about the same time as the Rodney King beatings, and the animosity between Asian business owners and shop owners in South Central Los Angeles and black people reached a fever pitch. I want folks to know that the animosity between Asian business owners and African-American patrons is still going on. And we're going to talk about Cyrus Carmack Belton, who was chased down by an Asian store owner. This was on just a week ago. Chased down by an Asian store owner and his son. They chased this boy for 130 yards and shot him in the back because they thought he stole four bottles of water, which surveillance footage shows he stole nothing. So if you're going to lump, quote, people of color together, I'm going to give you some real specific details to where you might want to think before you speak. The Truth with Sherwin Hughes on 101.7 FM. We'll be right back.
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Latasha Harlins was a 15-year-old African-American girl who was shot and killed over a $1.79 bottle of orange juice in a liquor store in South Central Los Angeles on March 16th, 1991. I had personally just turned 16 years old when this took place, and it made national news, and it sent shockwaves through black communities everywhere, because now not only we got to deal with what happened with Rodney King, not only we have to deal with racism that we face from white folks, now Asians that own businesses in our community don't trust us. They murdered that girl. Oh, the footage is available still 35 years later. You can still see it. Shot her in the back of the head. Blew her head off. Another bit of history for you. Those of you that saw the cultural phenomenon that is the movie Menace to Society, the opening scene of that movie where Kane and O-Dog go into a liquor store, get into an argument with a Korean store owner. They're about to purchase some beers, and then the Korean woman, this is in the movie Menace to Society, the Korean woman says, "You hurry up and buy." And then the man, the Korean man behind the counter at the liquor store in the opening scene of Menace to Society says to O-Dog, "I feel sorry for your mother." And O-Dog says, "What did you say about my mama?" O-Dog then shoots and kills both of those Korean store owners in the opening scene of Menace to Society. That scene in Menace to Society was revenge for Latasha Harlins. The incident involved a confrontation with the store owner, Soon Ja Do, a Korean woman who shot Harlins in the back of the head, and the act was captured on security video. This event occurred shortly after the beating of Rodney King by police, intensifying existing racial tensions between African Americans and Korean Americans in the area. So you got to keep in mind, at that time in South Central LA, when tensions were very, very high because of the Rodney King beating and those police officers that were just wailing on Rodney King. And then you have this Korean shop owner murdering a girl who was literally had the orange juice in her hand, was about to pay for it. And this Korean woman, Soon Ja Do, killed Latasha Harlins. Let me give you the rest of the story, because some of you may have forgotten the penalty that the court of law issued to Soon Ja Do for first-degree homicide of Latasha Harlins. The event occurred shortly after the beating of Rodney King by police, further intensifying existing racial tensions between African-Americans and Korean-Americans in the area. During the trial, Harlan's family faced dismissive remarks from the presiding judge, who suggested that the tragedy could have been avoided if Harlan's had never entered the store in the first place. And yes, on today's program, we are going to talk about African-Americans shopping in Asian-owned beauty supply stores and buying our Chinese food, because there is a movement. I'm not sure how much steam it has picked up, and I don't know if the steam has arrived here in Milwaukee. Now, before you decide you want to jump on this bandwagon, I'm going to give you the details of exactly how many Asian-owned businesses there are and why they're in the black community. You do not see anywhere even close to the number of Asian-owned restaurants and Asian-owned stores and shops and corner stores and Asian-owned dry cleaners in the suburbs. And that is for very, very good reason. Sometimes when you put unwanted minorities in the same geographic space, either they cooperate, they work together, and they build strong coalitions, or they hate each other. You take groups of people that nobody wants. Nobody wants the blacks. Nobody wanted the Asians when they came over here. And we have big time Asian hate in this nation. It's interesting because Asian people, when you talk to them, they never really talk about like the Asian Exclusion Act. Maybe you may read something about the Japanese internment camps. But going up to an Asian person, because they've all faced
tremendous amounts of racial discrimination when they were brought here basically as indentured servants and slaves to build our railroads. They never complain about it. But boy, oh boy, an Italian sure will tell you how rough they had it. Oh, don't let an Irish person tell you about how they were enslaved. But the Asian people, they don't really say much. But it was abundantly clear that Asians were not wanted in the United States save for their labor. If you don't want Asian people populating your cities and your towns, put them with the blacks. Don't let them get business permits in white communities. If they want to open up a shop or a store or a dry cleaners or a Chinese restaurant, do it in a black community, which further erodes black economic cooperation. Don't worry, I got all the details for you. And I'm not over here trying to start a war. I'm just trying to show people who are still ignorantly saying, oh, all people of color can come together. Nah, not. But it's not black people's responsibility to initially just supposed to welcome some damn body. Everybody thinks that, oh, Sherwin, how come you're not bringing people together? That's not my response. I'm not here for that. I'm here to provide information. Once you guys get the information and the facts, if you want to work with somebody else or cooperate with somebody else, by all means, but you're going to know the history of it now. Asian businesses were placed in the black community to further erode black economic progress. Like when you put unwanted groups of people on the same land and be like, here, fight it out. Jews and Palestinians. There you go.

0: This is a beautiful example. That is what white supremacy does. Well, we don't want the Jews really just roaming around anywhere in Europe. And the Jews were like, probably a good idea. Like, we need a place to chill. You know what I mean? Where we can just have our own. And then the Marshall Plan was like, hey, why don't you put them on the Palestinians' land? You know, the part of the world that the Palestinians have owned and ruled peacefully for 5,000 years. Yeah, for five millennia. Yeah, put the Jews there. They'll probably get along, right? Soon, Jadu was convicted of voluntary manslaughter, but received a sentence of probation. A verdict that sparked outrage within the African-American community and led to increased hostility toward Korean-owned businesses. This incident, along with the Rodney King case, contributed to the civil unrest and riots that erupted in Los Angeles in 1992, highlighting deep-seated issues of racial conflict and injustice in urban communities. The murder of Latasha Harlins remains a significant event in the discussions about race relations, systemic inequality, and violence in America. Some would argue that those riots that we saw during the spring of 1992 because of Rodney King, that was actually, most of the people from South Central were rioting because of Latasha Harlins. Rodney King's situation just was another compounding of the tensions that were going on in South Central Los Angeles. But what happens, though, is when you have situations like that where you've got police brutality, it highlights police brutality in every other major American city. And when you have conflict between African-American patrons, because they're putting their businesses and their shops and their stores in our community, but then when we go in there expecting decent service and be treated like, you know, customers, they treat us horribly. And so there's conflict there as well. Let's take a break, come back. Continue our little chit chat. We want to further demystify the complicated nature of lumping all people of color together. 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I'll be right back.
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0: Damn, I feel old. I turned 1 month old March 15th, 1991. Hold on, you feel old. I was in high school. Linda says, sure, when I learned in college that all Asians are not from the same clan. They run in packs organized in loves hip-hop culture. Very interesting culture. Linda, you're conflating a race of people with culture. So that's like saying, oh, all Africans, including African-Americans and Africans from, I don't know, 120 countries in Africa, oh, they're organized in different clans. Asians have whole different nationalities. But you also had another comment in the YouTube chat, Linda. I think you're referring to Hmong. Hmong are like, so they technically 1,000 years ago were Chinese, but they had a real specific and unique like culture and religion. But then the Chinese kicked the Hmong out. Then the Hmong went to and inhabited Thailand, Laos, and parts of Vietnam. The Hmong also were allied with American GIs in the Vietnam War and were given refugee status after the Vietnam War because of the sacrifices they made to help American GIs. But someone Hmong versus someone who was Korean versus someone who is Filipino versus someone who was Japanese, different languages, different history, different cultures. China, whole different culture altogether. Communist country. A lot of those Asian countries, actually, I think Laos might still be communist. I don't know what the hell Vietnam is these days. But no, they're all very different. But I think when you're talking about clans, you're talking about the Hmong culture. Those Hmong are probably the most friendly. Second generation and third generation Hmong, I think we're on the third generation now. First generation came over right after the Vietnam War because they live in the black neighborhood. And yes, they will have chickens. They'll do all sorts of stuff. Their funerals. Oh, you'll know when a Hmong person died, the whole block will know. Their funerals are a week long. But they probably are the most sympathetic, if I could use a term, to the African-American condition because they live right next to us, right? I got a Hmong family two doors down from me, and they've been there as long as I have. I've been in my house 20-plus years. My shovel broke 1 year. I needed a shovel because when I was young, I used to shovel my snow. Now I got a snowblower. I learned that lesson. Once I started getting in my 30s, I'm like, because I got a long driveway. So my shovel broke. So I saw my Hmong neighbors was down the way, a couple houses down, and they were shoveling. I said, hey, y'all got an extra shovel? They're like, yup. Just lean up against the house when you're done with it. I was like, cool. They've been my friends ever since. But there are some very unique differences between the different Asian cultures and nationalities. South Carolina jury finds store owner not guilty of killing of black teen. And so there is a theme here. When business permits are granted, a lot of time there is a racial component in where your business permit may be granted. So maybe you go back 30 or 40 years and an Asian family wants to open up a dry cleaner somewhere in Wauwatosa or West Dallas, a place that was fresh off of housing covenants. And the suburbs would say, no, we're not going to grant you a permit here because your business will compete with white businesses that are in these neighborhoods and these communities. The whole point of having segregation is so that your business owners and your customers are economically cooperative. Because we see this in the black neighborhood. What you don't want is a lot of the businesses and the economic activity to be owned by, say, one race of people, but the customers to be another race. Because the owners of those businesses will then take that money out of the community in which the business is located. And white folks learned that a long time ago. They did not want any other races doing business in their neighborhoods or their communities. Now, there was a period of time where people tried it. And white folks used to do this, too. So if you, let's say you're in the Third Ward. And you were Polish. And at the time, in the 1920s, 1930s in Milwaukee, these foundational years of the city of Milwaukee, you're Polish, immigrant, and you open up a little butcher shop in the Third Ward, which is an Italian neighborhood. You got lucky, something happened, you greased some palms, and they allowed a Polish or Irish butcher shop owner to get a little storefront in the Third Ward. Here's what would happen. Now, we didn't do this as black people, but I've learned this throughout history of how white people kept their economics cooperative. If the council allowed an Irish or German or Polish butcher shop in the Third Ward, which was the traditional Italian neighborhood in Milwaukee, what would happen is this. Some Italian boys from the neighborhood will come to your butcher shop, maybe every day, maybe a couple times a week, maybe on Friday. And they would say, look, we don't approve of this. You're German, you're Irish, you're Polish, you have a butcher shop here in our neighborhood. The council gave you the permit. We don't really approve of that. So what's going to happen is you, German, Irish, Polish butcher shop owner, are going to pay us. Every time we come, we're going to ask for some money. We'll take it out of the register if we have to. We'd rather not do that. But this is what you get if you, a German, Polish, or an Irish person, you open up a business in a traditional Italian neighborhood, you're going to pay us for protection. Otherwise, we can't guarantee what's going to happen. And then the German butcher shop owner, I will not do that. I will not pay you anything. I have the right to open a business wherever I want to. And the Italians would be like, all right. Next thing you know, the windows are busted out. And then that German butcher shop owner realizes it's not worth it to have his butcher shop, or the Irish or the Polish butcher shop owner. It's not worth it to open a business in someone else's neighborhood because they will extort me. They'll take all my profits, and or they will vandalize and burn down my shop. And that is how they kept certain neighborhoods completely white. Not to mention, you might have a couple of Italian police officers on the police force at the time. They would go and see that Irish or that Polish or that German butcher shop owner, and they would shake them down too. Real things that actually happened, because ethnicities then were fighting for survival. And you didn't want another group taking money out of your community and then giving it to their German community or their Irish community or their Polish community. Black folks, we never did that. We weren't that kind of organized, mostly because we were so distracted in our fight for housing, open housing, and civil rights and voting rights act. We couldn't really keep pulse on who was coming into our neighborhood and taking advantage of real estate and retail that we weren't going to invest in anyway. So all these other minority undesirable from the whites, undesirable groups, were able to get business permits in our community because we didn't necessarily fight it like white ethnicities did. And I'm not saying that we should have, but what you see is firm economic foundations amongst those other communities, especially back in the early days of Milwaukee, and they kept their money together. Now, they did it illegally. They did it by extortion. They did it by racketeering. They did it by organized crime and mob rule, but they took it very, very seriously. If you're going to be in this German neighborhood, this Italian neighborhood, then it's going to be a German, Irish, or Italian business owner in this neighborhood. Otherwise, the ethnicity of that neighborhood is going to kick you out. From the Associated Press, a South Carolina jury last Monday found a store owner not guilty of murder in the 2023 shooting of a 14-year-old black child. The jury returned the verdict for Chekai Rick Chow, age 61, who is Asian, who shot Cyrus McCormick Belton in the back after chasing him from his convenience store in Columbia, South Carolina, but maintained he acted to defend his son. The killing sent waves of anguish and grief through the African-American community in Richland County, where nearly half the population is black. After the verdict was read, sobs and cries of distress could be heard coming from the Carmack Belton's family seated in the gallery. Chow sat silently frozen before slowly bowing his head into his interlocked hands. Prosecutors and a defense lawyer in closing arguments painted a much different picture of the 2023 shooting. Prosecutors said Chow acted in anger because he wrongly thought the teen had stolen four bottles of water from the store. A defense lawyer said Chow fired to defend his son only after the teen pointed a gun at him. It should be noted that no gun was found. It should be noted. They chased that boy who didn't steal the water. He didn't steal anything. Now he's running away. They chased him for 130 yards. A football field, including both end zones now, is 120 yards. They chased this 14-year-old who stole nothing. Surveillance cameras showed he picked up four bottles of water, put them back, walked out the store. They chased him for longer than the length of a football field, shot him in the back and killed him, and a South Carolina jury found this Asian man not guilty. Let's talk to JD. You're on 101.7 The Truth. How are you?
1: What's going on, Sherwin? How you feeling today?
0: Feeling all right, man. What's on your mind?
1: The economic impact of immigrants coming to the black community has been felt since Jewish people have been coming to our communities, especially on the north side. A lot of the businesses and before I was born were Jewish, and then it was the Arabs, and now it's primarily Indians with the gas stations and the stores. Those people are usually not Arab now. And what happens is they come, and the reason we are not allowed to have those stores, a lot of times we don't get the permits from the older people. And then if we are allowed to get the store, we don't have the proper channels to keep the supply chains open like they do. We see the same thing with hair care. A lot of black people have tried to open up hair care businesses. There are currently black hair care lines, and they can't get the Chinese to market their, to distribute their product and produce it at the low cost that the Asians are able to, thus furthering the economic exploitation of black people in our own communities and the furtherance and betterment of their communities, because those Indians don't live over here. They mostly live on the south side and in the suburbs. And it's a real detriment. And it's not that black people don't want to come together. It's that a lot of times there are roadblocks to our economic advancement because of the systemic racism in our country.
0: That's right. Thank you, JD. Appreciate your call.
1: All right. Thank you.
0: If you are a Southeast Asian immigrant and your children apply to college in the United States, very common. And then they get into Harvard or Yale or Penn or whatever. And then the family comes over as well because they're seeking economic opportunity. Keep in mind, the family may have money already. They could be a wealthy family in the nation in which they live. And so they can pay for those special visas, those EB1 visas that fast track your citizenship because they have a member of their family that's getting accepted into a college or university here in America. And so they are bringing not only money, they're bringing business savvy. They also are bringing a supply chain. If there is a supply chain of hair and hair products and hair care products that are probably made in Asia, sometimes those Asian families have connections with the suppliers of those products that they know they can sell in the African-American community. And they're already coming with money so they can buy a storefront. They can get all the necessary permits. They can open up. And just like JD said, they already have the supplier overseas. Now, they're going to get hit with tariffs, obviously. This is one thing that Donald Trump tried to do with tariffs, is to interrupt that flow, that supply chain from people that are from other nations that are producing the stuff that we buy here in America. Then someone from that nation comes to America and they maintain that supply chain. So the money is flowing directly back to China, you see. Black people have a really hard time breaking into that supply chain because a Chinese wholesaler of hair and hair care products is not going to do business with a black entrepreneur because they're going to do business with their own first. And so it makes it very, very difficult for us to break into those opportunities. I'm going to take a break, come back, talk to Key on the other side, but also want to give you more details about this murder of this 14-year-old that was shot.

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1017 is our phone number. City 5421 says, just stop shopping with people who don't have our best interests. You wouldn't buy anything from anybody. 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I'm not picking on you, City, because it's logical. Well, only shop where people like love you and care about you. 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If you're a bargain shopper, Walmart might have a Jeep. That's your best interest, right? To buy products and services that are inexpensive. But that still doesn't work because you'll have a place. Beauty Island is an example. There were some things that happened. I remember Mike McGee Sr. had tried to lead a protest and a boycott there. And, you know, black people were told to stay out of Beauty Island because, like, they pushed, like, the owners of, if I'm not mistaken, it's before my time. I was a child when this happened, but I remember it. I remember people talking about it. Like, the owner.

0: Of Beauty Island, who I believe were Asian at the time, pushed a pregnant woman, pushed her down to the ground and hurt her. And then there was a clarion call like, hey, black people, stop shopping at Beauty Island. And then the boycott was in motion. And there was like a line of black people that still wanted to shop there because we get so addicted to the places that offer our products and our services. It doesn't matter how they treat us. And plus, black people in this country have a real high tolerance for abuse. We do. We take it because it's a part of being black and we just accept it. It's almost cultural. We accept it. There was a situation at Elsa's in August of 2012 where two black women were berated and called all sorts of racial names. And, y'all, this is why black men don't like you and you black women are loud and you come in here and don't tip. And this happened in public. Mary Freeman, the Carl cop, who, you know, you guys know that cops and Elsa's owned by the same people. In fact, Elsa is Carl Kopp's mama. Kopp's the hamburgers and the frozen custard. Those are his businesses, okay? So these two, I went to school actually with these two black women. So when this story, when it took place, I was all over it. And I had just gotten a WNOV probably like a couple months prior to. So this is one of my first major stories I discussed when I was on WNOV. And so we were telling black people, yeah, if they're going to talk to you that way, stop going to Elsa's for a whole week. Because that happened like on a Friday or Saturday night. So that next week, we lit the airwaves up telling folks, if they're going to be disrespectful to you, stop going to Elsa's. This is in 2012. Don't go to Elsa's. Don't buy their chicken wings. Go somewhere else. And a whole bunch of black businesses would call them like, yo, we got chicken wings. We won't treat you that way. You don't need to go to Elsa's. The number of black people that said, I'm still going to go to Elsa's because I'm going to show them that not all black women are loud and boisterous and obnoxious. Not only am I going to go to Elsa's, like people are literally saying this. Even though someone who is affectionate with the owner of Elsa's, because he sat there the whole time while these two black women that I went to school with were getting berated. Carl Kopp did. He didn't say nothing. Because he knew that black folks were still going to come to his restaurant. No matter how you talk to us, we coming back. And the number of black people that said, well, I need to go back to Elsa's and spend extra money to show that black people can be civil and we can be well-behaved. And so I wanted to check on my work. So that whole week, I'm telling people to stay out of Elsa's for a whole week. 3 hours a day on my show. So I'm going to do a little recognizance. I said, I know there ain't going to be no black folks in Elsa's because we said for a whole week for black folks to just, I just said for that weekend, don't go to Elsa's. Let's just see if we can starve them out for a weekend. So I parked my vehicle down in the Cathedral Square area. And I was like, this is unusual. There's not a lot of parking down here. I'm thinking to myself, oh, there must be something else going on in the Cathedral Square area. So I parked my vehicle. And I'm going to walk up to Elsa's to see if anybody is in there. And I'm assuming ain't no black folks going to be in Elsa's, okay? Man, I got a block away. I see black folks milling about. They was outside. They was all up in Elsa's. So even when we get righteous and we say, if a business has an owner that's not black and they say disparaging things about black people or they call us the N-word, and then we get righteous and say, we're not going to shop there anymore, we're going to boycott that business. It doesn't work because too many of us are addicted to the products that we get. And if they have your specific brand and you can't get that brand anywhere else, you're still going to go. Because as black folks, we know that they don't like us and we don't necessarily like them. But money is so fungible to us, it almost doesn't matter. As long as we're getting what we want, we will accept poor treatment. Let's talk to a patiently waiting Key. Hi, Key. You're on 101.7 The Truth. How are you?
1: Hey, good. How are you?
0: Doing all right. What's on your mind?
1: This ain't a general conversation. I was just calling about respect, mutual respect. I really be thinking, like, prime example, like, these gas stations in the hood, for example, or, like, in the inner city or whatever, with no bathroom service or like no access. And I just feel like that should be required to have a clean running like bathroom. It should be a community place. It should be reciprocated. Like we are supporting you. There should be a community hub. Like that's just an example, but the respect, it has to be reciprocated. And it irritates my soul, to be honest. So I don't know if it's a policy or something that we could do, even as simple as clean and running bathrooms open to the community is required. Like it's just irritating to me. But that's all I want to do.
0: All right, Keith. Thank you for your call. There's a term for it that's escaping me, but public restrooms used to exist before cities were integrated. I'll look the term up when I go on commercial break, but there's a way in which they engineer and design public spaces to keep people out. So in his example, why can't these shops, these stores, these gas stations have a restroom that either patrons can use or the public can use? It'd be as simple as this. The patron would be like, we have a lot of prostitution going on in those restrooms, so we're not going to let anybody use the bathroom. And look, let there be one incident of prostitution in one of those public restrooms, because it actually would happen. And the city would be like, hey, we're going to shut your business down and pull your permit, gas station owner, because we have evidence of prostitution going on in your publicly available bathrooms. And so what the business owner will do is say, we're not going to have bathrooms for anybody then. But then good, decent, honest people that just need to use the bathroom, they suffer as well. I'm going to take a break, come back. I got to find that term. It's how they engineer societies to keep certain races of people at a detriment. Like, they'll have benches are tilted upward at like a 45-degree angle so homeless people can't sleep on them. They'll put like spikes and stuff underneath bus shelters, underneath benches, so the homeless people can't sleep underneath them. It's an actual specific type of engineering that is designed to harm people in public. The Truth with Sherwin Hughes will be back for hour two.
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0: Welcome to Hour 2 of The Truth with Sherwin Hughes. The term is called hostile architecture or defensive architecture. And it's architecture and design of public accommodations that make it difficult for undesirable people. That includes having free public restrooms. That includes, I'm looking at examples. Maybe we should, you know what, actually, I'm going to send you a couple of these pictures to put up in the YouTube chat. So instead of having a bench, just a flat bottom bench, like for a bus shelter, every couple of feet, they'll have like an armrest. So you'll have like 2, 3.5 feet armrest, 2 feet, 3 feet, another armrest to prevent a homeless person from laying down. And this is an urban design technique that is being used all over America to harm people. There was a situation in Red Arrow Park right in downtown Milwaukee where Dontre Hamilton was sleeping underneath a bench in a Milwaukee County park. And I didn't think it was illegal. Well, it's not illegal to sleep in a Milwaukee public park because white people go tanning, and if they fall asleep, do they get shot by the cops? I mean, if they got dope on them, well, I mean, maybe. Just saying. Push that dope around here in our parks. But to rid spaces of undesirable people, also got to keep in mind that almost 40% of the homeless population in the United States are African-American men. Please keep in mind that black people on a good day were 13 or 14% of the whole population. So when you're talking about homeless programs and anti-homeless programs, you're talking about programs for a majority of black men. Just an FYI. Let's talk to Daryl. Hi, Daryl. How are you? You're on 101.7.
1: Hey, Sherwin. Hey, Sherwin. How are you?
0: Good. What's on your mind?
1: Well, I actually had a couple things I wanted to talk about. I don't know if it's like you, but I know for myself, I really do hate when people say, particularly black politicians or any politicians, black people that saying that, you know, people of color, because there's a difference between African-Americans, our struggles, and the struggles of other groups of people. About the only thing we really seem to have in common is the idea that white people dislike us. It's about all we really kind of share. And it seems like when African-Americans go and we focus on making things better for ourselves, and just by circumstance, our gains, the stuff that we do, also helps other groups of people who are also discriminated against. But, yeah, I think we should definitely stop saying that. What do you think?
0: I agree, because it doesn't allow for nuance. There's a lot of differences between those different, quote-unquote, people of color. If you come here from another country and you chose to come here and you don't like how life is in America, those people of color can literally go back to their own country. We don't have that option, or they can come here from another country and they can hate black people. Yet for some reason, we're all lumped together like we're all one big happy rainbow family, which we are not.
1: Which I think, Sherwin, is a whole part of, I guess, the transition from another country to coming to America. If you are a person of color, is that, you know, you end up hating on black people. And that's your rise, or that's your connection to whiteness in America. And I just think that, you know, they participating in it. Some people, some Asian people that are woke, don't participate in that, because, you know, I have a lot of good friends from different cultures, and they don't seem to be like that. But I think their culture in general, that is what is taught at home. I mean, all we got to do is look at the little, I know you've seen the little stuff about the Asian dolls in China, the little black baby dolls that people be destroying.
0: No, I've not seen that.
1: Have you seen it?
0: But I have not.
1: Oh, my God, sure. Yes, you have to take a look at that. You got to take a look at these. It's a stress-free doll, and it's black. And they throw it. They step on it. They shoot water in it so it blows up. The holes come out of it. You have to watch it. Another thing I wanted to talk about is that we got to develop respect for these other groups. I remember, Sherwin, when I went to Chicago, I was in this chick in Chicago. We went to an Abachi restaurant, and we had like a 7 o'clock appointment. So we're just a reservation. So we're just sitting there. Hour goes by. And we're like, what's going on? The place is packed. So we're like, okay, well, maybe it's just taking them a long time to get tables in and out. But, of course, I'm seeing people that came after us, get seated after us, white folks. And then eventually we finally, about an hour and a half later, now, it's probably crazy that I say, but like I said, I'm in Chicago. I'm thinking, okay, maybe this is just how it works. It's very packed. They sit us down, and guess what, Sherman? We were sat next to other black couples. Our table was like one of the only tables that had black folks at it. So we were just sitting there waiting. They didn't want us to sit at a white table. They just wanted to wait for other black people to show up to sit us at that table.
0: I believe it.
1: And that's how I'm sitting with them.
0: I said, no, that makes sense. I believe it.
1: Yeah. And it just, like I said, it's just them upholding white supremacy. And, you know, I guess the last thing that I'll say and get your opinion on is that what I was talking about, like respect, maybe people don't respect this man because there's zero retribution from us. And I'm not really saying, I'm not, you know, an opponent of violence.
0: Respect which man are we talking about? Which man?
1: We're talking about the gentleman down there in every situation, but particularly that Chinese man down in South Carolina that shot that young, that boy.
0: Okay.
1: You know, there's no retribution. You know, it seems like the only people we can give retribution to is each other. You know, these people have no fear when they kill us and do stuff to us that anything's going to happen to them beyond they might get arrested. You know, they waited almost, what is it, a year since this man was originally arrested or something, and nothing happened to his store. They trying to vandalize the store now?
0: Well, they wanted to wait for the verdict.
1: Where's this kid's kinfolk?
0: Because people didn't know. But well, still, you're right. They probably could have done something in the meantime. But the two types of retribution that will be the most effective, black people do the least because they are just the most difficult to accomplish. The first and foremost is withholding our money. We're consumers. And if you tell us to stop spending money, it's impossible because we're addicted to spending money. So, but that's the most effective kind of retribution because we make other people and other communities rich, incredibly. We make them so rich they can buy property far away from black people, never have to deal with us, never have to work with us. The other type of retribution is voting in high numbers. We are allergic to the ballot box. The reason why they work so hard to diminish our voting numbers and to chop up our legislative districts and to add all these extra caveats and all this voter ID is because they're afraid that we're actually going to use the ballot box. And here's the thing, we don't. But people have to wonder why they work so hard to make voting so difficult, because they are afraid if we do it. And trying to get black folks to understand those two pieces of retribution is nearly impossible. But Daryl, I appreciate your call. So a couple things come to mind. Who waits an hour and a half for hibachi? You got 12 minutes out of me. 12 minutes, and I'm going down the street. The story of him being seated eventually after an hour and a half. First of all, don't throw shrimp in my mouth like I'm a seal. I don't like that. I think it's very disrespectful. They throw the shrimp in the air and you got to catch like, I'm not a seal. It's condescending. And it always misses. And now you got, it hits you in the face. You got shrimp juice. Now you got shrimp juice on your face because they throw the shrimp. You guys know about hibachi, where it's the Asian dude. He's like, ding, ding, and he's got his thing. He's cutting stuff up and he's flipping stuff in the air. And they didn't make a little volcano out of onions. And there's fire that comes out of it. It's all like razzle dazzle. The food ain't even that good. I'm not going to wait for hibachi. I noticed something is because I'm a diner. In fact, I shouldn't admit this. I had some family in town on Saturday, and we went to one of our spots. One of our spots is Mr. B's, not Mr. B's, owned by Craig Berry on Brown Deer Road, but Mr. B's in Mequon, a Bartolotta's restaurant. Nice joint. Classy joint. So whenever we have friends and family in from out of town, we take them out to eat. We go to a nice joint. So we go to Mr. B's. My family has been going to Mr. B's probably since it's been there. And Saturday was the first time we had an African-American server. And this just makes us feel so good, and we're so happy. We had never had a black server before Mr. B's. And then here's what made it worse. Oh, we were cutting up. We were the loud black family, and I was quite embarrassed because I always talk about the loud black family. We were the loud black family at Mr. B's, and as I was participating in the volume, I was like, oh, no, look at all the whites looking at us like we're intimidating them because we're the loud black family. So not only did we have a black server at Mr. B's who was just as friendly and down home, and my brother was like, he ain't no regular brother. I said, I'm like, come again, explain, Tyler. He's like, no. He's like, that brother from the South. I was like, you don't say. I was like, I bet you he is. Now, my family is from the South, including my mother and my uncle and my aunt, my uncle's wife. And they didn't pick up on it. My brother was very intuitive. He's like, nah, that brother from the South. And so somebody at the table asked him, like, hey, because he had not really an accent, but you could just tell he wasn't Milwaukee black. He was hybrid. I think my mother might have asked him, like, where are you from? He is like, I'm from Florida. Well, my dad's side of the family is from Florida. Not only is he from Florida, he is like one town over from where my uncle and aunt stay. And then once we found that out, not only do we have a black server, Mr. B's, but he's from the South and he's from the next town over that my uncle and aunt stay in. Oh, we just erupted in a black jubilation and all the whites were frightened. I was like, oh, we're that black family that everybody always talks about disturbing the peace. And quite honestly, I didn't care because it was a moment for celebration. But here's what I notice when I go to restaurants, because I like to sit at a secluded table. Whenever I go out to eat, if it's me, especially if it's me and somebody else, I want to sit away from everybody. I don't want to be around other people. I don't want other people to hear me. I don't want to hear them. I like to sit in seclusion, and oftentimes I will request tables away from everyone. What I come to find out is if you go to a majority white restaurant, sometimes they'll sit you off in the corner because they don't want you either up front. So when other patrons walk in, they don't want to show the black family first. And I always looked at it as, oh, this is great. They're sitting me way in the back. They're not sitting me way in the back because they are all often honoring the fact that I want to sit in seclusion. They're Rosa Parksing me. Like, oh, Mr. Hughes, we have a table for you. Come this way. Oh, okay. They'll say, follow me. And keep walking. And you're passing all these other tables and you're still walking. No, this way, Mr. Hughes. And they take you back through the kitchen and no, just keep going. Walk out of a couple double doors. Like, no, it's still this way. Hop in an Uber. Here's your table. We have one for you here in Waukesha County. So be mindful of that as well. Sometimes they seat black patrons far away from the main entryway of the dining room, or they'll put black people all together. So just be mindful of such things. I'm going to take a break, come back, continue talking about this case where a 14-year-old boy was shot and killed by an Asian store owner. And just like in the other case that we talked about with Latasha Harlins, there's going to be no jail time whatsoever for the individual that committed murder. The Truth with Sherwin Hughes. I'll be right back.
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0: 833-212-1017, 833-212-1017. You know, all people of color don't get along, FYI, white people. And I think they might get confused because they see, I guess it's projected unity of the LGBTQ rainbow coalition people, but they don't all get along either. There's a whole bunch of white supremacy steeped within the gay community, but it seems like they're all unified because they all have different interests. If you're trans and versus an old school gay man, like old school gay men that had to like hide from major repression because cops would arrest gay people. They'd bust up gay bars and gay nightclubs and arrest everybody. It's against the law. They had to fight. Like those old school gays, woof, they're a tough group. And then they're like, yo, what is this trans stuff? So old school gay men are more transphobic than anybody you would ever meet. Let's talk to Nicole. How are you, Nicole?
1: I'm okay. How are you?
0: I'm doing good. What's on your mind?
1: I just wanted to add a quick comment about what you were saying about Elsa's and also about having restaurants seat you in the back. Elsa's kind of used to do the same thing in the late 90s. We used to frequent there, and then we stopped going because it kind of was a known thing that Elsa's would seat the black people in the back. And now that you mention why restaurants do that, it makes sense. So that's all I wanted to add.
0: All right. Thank you, Nicole. But Elsa's must have some real good chicken wings. Chicken wings are so delicious. We'll seat us anywhere. An ex post from the account at Clown World shared a video in a car calling. Oh, why would you do this? Calling for a boycott of Chinese food. Never going to happen. Never going to happen. Some of you probably have your favorite Chinese restaurant. Hell, I have mine. You know what's so interesting, though? In America, you got Chinese restaurants everywhere, but they are disproportionately in the black community. The Chinese restaurants, Chinese food is so ubiquitous with black culture that they fry chicken. You can get wings. You can get drummies and flats at every single Chinese restaurant. That's not authentic Chinese food. That's because they know black people eat it. And I ain't gonna lie to you. I've had Harold's chicken before. It's some Chinese restaurants that fry a better chicken than some of y'all mamas. Better than Harold's. I ain't lying to you. Because they were not allowed to open Chinese food restaurants in white communities. Just like land was stolen from Native Americans and chopped up and divvied up, some of it became farmland, some of it became subdivisions and suburbs. The black community oftentimes was the same way. It was chopped up and divvied up and given to different ethnicities for them to develop. A lot of Chinese restaurants in the black community. Hell, there's just on North Avenue, on a 10-block stretch of North Avenue, you got two. Then you got one that's on, you got one on 51st and Burleigh. You got a Chinese restaurant on 52nd, 53rd and North. Keep going west on North Avenue. You got number one Chinese on 62nd and North. You got another number one Chinese on 76th and Appleton. They're everywhere. Let's talk to Lisa. You're on 101.7 The Truth. How are you?
2: Good morning, Sharon. How are you?
0: I'm good. What's on your mind?
2: What's on my mind is always on my mind every day. I look at it. We all need to look at it and see it. But yet they, people of other races, they move in our community, they live off our money, and they belittle us. They call us the N-word, they call us this and that, but you're still there. You know what you should do? Instead, when one calls you an N-word, say, you know what? You're free because of me. You need me. If we left this country, you would not be free. You would not have the rights that we have. We're not even free, but you would not have the rights that we have. until black people start looking at that, when they look at that, then they see, well, we did build the United States of this America. We built this world. When you start looking at that, because, you know, look, I'm looking soul food. They call it Southern food. Whatever we invent, they take and they rename it. People in this community, I see so many Mexican food trucks. Why are you over here? Why? I'm so tired of Mexican food. I'm making Puerto Rican food. Now, the difference is Puerto Ricans don't care for Mexicans, just in case y'all didn't know that. Why? Because Puerto Ricans don't like that Mexicans do not consider themselves black. Puerto Ricans will tell you we black.
0: I lived
2: with a Puerto Rican family throughout my teenager years.
0: You live with there's 3 million Puerto Ricans in the United States of America, and I guarantee you, all of them do not consider themselves black, and some of them try to divorce themselves from blackness. And in fact, the Common Council president right now, who has split the 8 members of the Black Common Council, would probably be one of them. But we all have examples of people from different races. Like, I could talk about how Chinese businesses are exclusionary when it comes to black people, but someone will always say, not my Chinese friends. I got Chinese friends that love black people. Yes, of course, there's always going to be exceptions. But by and large, we as black people cannot think that Puerto Ricans are endearing themselves to us. Because at the end of the day, Lisa, if Puerto Ricans on the mainland of America don't like America, they literally have their own country they can go back to. They can leave America. We ain't got nowhere to go.
2: May I say this?
0: Indeed.
2: But Sherwin, okay, as I said, I was with my best friend for what, almost 45 years. When I was with them and pretty much living with them, when I say living, I live with them. My mother, her mama got permission for her to stay here. I'm her negra daughter. They showed me the difference between a Mexican, Puerto Rican, and their Cubans. They only associated with Cubans, Puerto Rican, and their kind. Don't you dare, they said, don't you dare ever call a Puerto Rican Mexican. That's fighting stuff. Now, like I said, I live with this and I saw this. We were in Chicago for mommy's birthday, and my best friend bought a Mexican girl to, you know, the party. Mommy and Molly was sitting there, whatever. And she, you know, mommy started asking questions because she's just looking at her. And she said, you know, excuse me, are you Mexican? She said, yes. Mommy froze. You should saw her face. You should. And I was like, okay, Molly, Molly, talk about something. This is what I've seen and grew up. I understand there's a white spot and on pretty much all black sheets. I understand that. You're going to find that. That's very few. What you do, you wipe it off. But still, you're going to find a blotch in everything, like we do with black people. We find issues, with, like you said, protesting. Black people still went back. I remember that. Because, I drove up and I saw a lot of people go. I said, what's going on? And that's what I heard about it.
0: What are you referring to? Going back where? Beauty Island, right?
2: Beauty Island, okay. And then they told us, well, go support the black stores. Well, the black stores, we did go, but they didn't have the things like Beauty Island did. But that didn't deter me. I said, no, I'm not going back. I'm going to treat that black young lady like that. You're going to treat me like that. And how dare you treat anyone, especially my black sister, that type of way? What did she do?
0: All right, Lisa, we got to land the plane because I got another phone call and I got to take a break. All right, then. Thank you. Okay. Because Lisa knows a Puerto Rican family that liked her. And they identified as part of their black hair. All Puerto Ricans don't do that. And first of all, why do we need somebody else to identify as partially black for us to feel safe and secure around them? I don't need that. I don't need somebody to say, hey, Sherwin, guess what? I'm part black, too, a little bit. Because they're trying to be exploitative. I don't even think, because they're not really with us in the struggle, because they have their own culture. They have their own language, Puerto Ricans do. They're nuanced. But that's also like saying, you know, Lisa used the example of, oh, I know a Puerto Rican family that identified with their black side and they were very nice to me. I also could say to folks, hey, I know white people that are really nice to me and that, you know, buy me food and give me compliments. There's no white racism anymore because I know a white family and white people aren't racist. Can't do that. Don't nobody want to be black? Nobody wants the uncomfortable and inconvenient part. They want the dance moves. They want the rhythm. They want the soul, but they don't want everything else that comes along with it. Let's talk to Marlon. You're on 101.7 The Truth. How are you?
3: Good. How you doing this morning?
0: I'm doing good. What's on your mind?
3: So I think it's interesting because people were talking about that banning the Chinese restaurant, but there was a Chinese restaurant owner who killed a young black man in South Carolina, and I don't think it has been covered a lot, and people aren't talking about it, and that's why the ban of Chinese restaurants and things have came
0: Marley
3: out.
0: Marley must have just started listening to the show. I've been talking about that situation for an hour and a half.
3: Oh, yeah. I was at work, so I just turned down, so I apologize. But the other thing that's kind of interesting is Jane Goodall, she was on, Jane Elliott was on Oprah Winfrey's show, like, back in the 80s, and she asked that question to a group of white people. You know, if you love black people so much, who will want to change? Who will want to trade places with a black person? Nobody in the audience raised her hand, and she was like, that just shows you that you know that there's things out there that are bad that are happening, but you want to put your head in the sand and say it's not. You know, I like a lot what Jane Elliott did with the white community and things like that. But, yeah, so she did on an Oprah show, and it's all over YouTube and stuff like that if you ever want to find it.
0: Thank you. Appreciate it. Yeah, it was the blue-eyed, brown-eye experiment. I've played that 1,001 times. I'm very familiar with it. I think women are great. Love them a lot. Would never want to trade places with one. We have a misconception as black people. And this one, it irks me to my core because we still don't. We see white racism as something that we can fix. We can't. There's nothing you can do. There's nothing you can say. As black people, we lack credibility to change white people's minds. White people have to change each other's minds. White people have to create systems of education that they put other white people through that better explain prejudice and ignorance based on race. We think that we can. If we act a certain way, if we pull our pants up, if we talk properly, you know what that does? That's evidence of their supremacy rubbing off on us. They need to maintain their racism because they want more of us to act like them, because then they can blur the line and say, well, we're all the same now, aren't we? Lisa said, oh, well, if it wasn't for you, and like thinking that this could really work to change a white person's mind, saying, you white people are free and you have this country because of me. Do you think a white person is going to say, you know what? You're right. I'm not going to be racist at all anymore because it wasn't for you and your sacrifice and all of the things you had to endure. I wouldn't have the lifestyle. I'm so sorry for being racist. I'm going to give it to you exactly how it is. They know how good we are. They know how smart we are. They know how beautiful we are. They know that if one of us reproduces with one of them, the offspring is not one of them. It's one of us. That's why they're racist, because they know if we get the same access, the same opportunity, the same education, the same benefit of the doubt, and the same privilege, they would lose every single time. That's why they're racist. They're not racist because they think that we're inferior. You don't punish inferior things. If it's inferior, you can ignore it. It doesn't cross your mind at all. If you truly think something is inferior, you'll go most days and won't even be concerned about it at all. They think about us constantly. Oh, how can we mess with them? What can we do? Can we take jobs out of their community. What can we do? Let's make it harder for them to vote. Okay, 2 or 3% of them don't have IDs. Well, then require an ID to vote. How do we make it harder? Oh, the jobs are being created out in the suburbs. Well, and a lot of them don't have transportation. They can't afford a car. They don't have driver's license. Well, cut the bus routes. They're always fixated on how they can harm us. It's not because they think that we are inferior. That's the first thing you have to know about racism in this country. It is not because they think that we are less than. They know that we are greater than. We're about a tenth of the population in this country, and what we do shapes the entire nation. We're a small, in the grand scheme of things, and I'm not including people of color, just black people, 13-14% of the population on a good day. Out of a group of 100 Americans, 13 or 14 of us are black. We move this nation. We move the Democrats. We move the Republicans. We move policy. We move district boundaries. We move the census count. We are small. That's because they know that even a fraction of us has the ability to impact and influence an entire nation, if not the entire world. Take a break, come back, talk to Al on the other side. I'm sure he's got some insights for us. We're listening to The Truth with Sherwin Hughes on 101.7 FM. I'll be right back.
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A post on X shows a short video of a woman in a car calling for a boycott of Chinese food. The boycott call was in response to a South Carolina jury's acquittal of convenience store owner Chekai Rick Chow in the killing of 14-year-old Cyrus Carmack Belton. In the clip, the woman addresses, quote, brown sisters and brothers and announces we're boycotting Chinese food. Now, she shouldn't say brown sisters and brothers. Say black people. Because some brown people are Chinese. And they ain't going to boycott their own food. I bet you the Chinese food that gets made in Chinese restaurants that are located in the black community ain't even the Chinese food that Chinese people eat, if I had to guess. They have a separate menu for us. I told you the story about John Broderson, right? The guy that owned all the Popeyes franchises, never let his kids eat Popeyes chicken because Popeyes chicken is for us, not for his kids and his family, because that's unhealthy. At one point in time, he owned, I don't know if he owned the one on Cesar Chavez Drive. He owned all the Popeyes in, but I'm not sure when that one was built. I don't know if that one goes back to the 80s. He got the first Popeyes in Milwaukee, which was on 28th and Capitol, and then ultimately owned, he sold some of them off though, but in the beginning he owned every Popeyes in Milwaukee, Wayne County, Michigan, which is Detroit. And then there was a realization that maybe this goes back to Lisa's point, Puerto Ricans love fried chicken too. And so he owned every Popeyes restaurant on the island of Puerto Rico, in Milwaukee, and in Detroit. So his house that he had on Lake Drive used to be located at 4620. I don't know if it's still, he doesn't live there anymore. I don't know if they tore it down. It looked like, you ever see like a school, like a middle school building? His house looked like it was like a campus built with chicken money. I remember when that white lady got killed at that Popeyes. She was with her 10-year-old son. It was in the 90s. I think I was in high school when it happened. She got robbed. White woman trying to get some chicken at that Popeyes on 28th and Capitol. Teenager shot her in the chest with a shotgun in front of her 10-year-old kid. Didn't stop us from going getting Popeyes. But I've been to that Popeyes before, too. Because when I worked at WNOV and I would take Capitol Drive West to go home, and if I'd have had no food at the house, because I've been done with my radio shows at noon for like the last 15 years. So sometimes your boy be hungry after we get off of his shift. And I stop at that Popeye. I'm talking, it's noon now. I'm going to give me a little snack. Give me a little two-piece. Just something slight. Why is it that black people at fast food restaurants are angry that you are there ordering food? Like, they're at work. You order food, and they're mad that you are ordering food from them. Hi, can I? Popeye, man, take your order! And I try to be calm, because maybe they're having a bad day. Maybe a little chicken grease splashed on them. Maybe they're just not happy. Welcome to Popeye's! Hi, can I get it? We don't got none! Oh, I didn't. So we don't have any of that either. Whatever you thinking, we don't got none. We got one piece of chicken. We don't even got no boxes. We got to serve the chicken in a paper cup. Got one piece of chicken.

0: Okay, I'll take that one piece of chicken. Is it, do you know if it's spicy or mild? I don't know. Which one do you want? I would like spicy. Then it's mild. Okay, I'll take it. Gotta use the exact change. The card machine is down. Al, how are you?
1: I'm doing wonderful. First of all, you chose to serve chicken. You had every free will to stay at home. If you made some bad decisions, get over it. Talk to your guy. We don't care where he's at. That's a personal problem. Moving forward, I think the problem with some of these Asians, ever since they overturned that act in 1943, you then became ungrateful and got beside yourself. So now you feel you can say what you want and do what you want in reference to black people. But let me give you a little side note that y'all don't want to hear. I don't care how pale you are, how straight your hair is, and how slant your eyes are. I don't even care if you follow that bootleg religion, Christianity. You will never be white, honey boo-boo child. You hear that? The only reason you was able to open your business because you was allowed to come in blacks. The whites didn't want you, honey boo-boo child. And how dare any of you be racist? Because I know some Asians. And they can really put you on blast in your history, how y'all used to boil dead babies and have it in the soup. And you Chinese, you're shunned by your own, because if you're too dark, they think you've been out in the sun too long, okay? I don't care how pale you are or how straight your hair is, you will never be white. And when they get ready and get tired of you, they're going to send you right back over the water. So you think about that, because y'all got a lot of nerves. And I can go a little deeper, but it's Monday. Honey boo-boo child, you better sit in the beer and go talk to your kin folks, because you're only over here is because of that act that was overturned. Because when you came back before, scoop, scoop, skeet, skeet, they said you wasn't coming. You'll still be over there in the Vietnamese and over there in China and all them other places. You better be grateful where you was allowed to be. Have a great day. Bye-bye.
0: Right. We'll take a little break on that note, eh? Can we put up some examples of the exclusionary architecture? So earlier, Key called in and wondered why certain businesses, establishments, maybe gas stations or convenience stores, don't have public restrooms and why there aren't public accommodations. Shouldn't there be a law? There used to be in the United States of America, but when communities became more integrated, they got rid of public restrooms. Like now restrooms are, if they have one, you got to get a key or you have to purchase something. Because if you can harken back to the Jim Crow era where you had whites only restrooms, and we also were under the impression that, oh, if they have a whites only restroom, that they would also have a blacks only restroom. No, they wouldn't. I need you to think about that for a second. We've seen the whites only and the blacks only. Those were actually more like, that was progressive for the time to even offer a bathroom to black people. Sometimes they wouldn't even have a blacks-only bathroom at all. But as places became more integrated, they said, well, yeah, we're just not going to have public restrooms at all. But then public accommodations got even more strict because then you have a growing homeless population, and we hate homeless people. So where there used to be just like a regular bench, now they'll have benches with like spikes on the bottom of them, and they'll have these dividers, like these armrests on benches, so that homeless people can't lay down. And if you look up exclusionary architecture, we want the public to be as uncomfortable as possible to make sure that there aren't vagrants and undesirable people just hanging around on park benches. So there's a whole brand of engineering that exists to create public accommodations, whether it be bus shelters or benches or park benches, to make them as uncomfortable as possible for undesirable people. We're going to post some of those on our YouTube. If you haven't done so already, go to youtube.com, search 1017 The Truth, hit subscribe. Oh, yeah, right there. Right there, the bench that we have, I don't even know what the hell it is with all them spikes. Oh, because people sleep under underpasses. So they literally put spikes. That's horrible. That's just mean. Here's another bench right there with a divider on it, where if those armrests weren't there, you could just lay down on the bench. Another looks like a marble decoration, some public decoration with spikes on it, so you can't even sit down right there.

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0: we asked you via YouTube poll, which I can't see anymore because I answered. X, do you have a YouTube poll? We asked them if you, how often you go to a Chinese restaurant. Is that what it is? Often, rarely.
1: Asian-owned businesses.
0: Asian-owned business. Okay. I sent you the damn poll question. I forgot what the hell I said. How often do you frequent or go to shop at an Asian-owned business, right?
1: So it's sitting at 6% often, 34% occasionally, 50% rarely 50%, and then never 10%.
0: So 90% are going in one form or another with different frequencies to an Asian-owned business.
1: About 50%.
0: 50%? Well, how many are the nevers?
1: Oh, no, I actually included the nevers into that. Never mind. Only 10% is never.
0: So the 90%?
1: Yes, 90%. Okay, that makes sense. Yeah.
0: But that's also, and I got, they own a lot of businesses, y'all. A lot. And I have the details of how many they own in Milwaukee, like per capita. So for African-American businesses, it's like, I don't want to mess it up because I have the information in one of these tabs here. We own something like two or three businesses. African-Americans own two or three businesses. 3 to 5 black-owned businesses per 1,000 black residents. Asians own between 17 and 50 per 1,000 residents. So they got a lot of business. Hey, does Milwaukee have a Chinatown? No, you don't think so? What is that thing they got? It's over on Hampton and Appleton. It used to be a real inexpensive grocery store. I think it's like an Asian place. It's like an Asian paradise. And then you have an Asian, I shouldn't call it a Chinatown, but you have like an Asian market right there by the police station.

0: by Third District right there. That's like 50, right by McBob's, right across the street from McBob's. 49th and North. It's an Asian. It looks like an industrial building. It looks weird. But that's a little Asian joint they got over there. Let's talk to Mr. Green. You're on 101.7 The Truth. How are you, Mr. Green?
1: I'm Grand Great Sherwin, Mr. Green, good friend of your auntie and Uncle Mac and Miss Renee.
0: Oh, great.
1: Oh, I and know speaking you, about, yes, yes, yes, you were speaking about bathrooms, and we was just in Chicago for a Rib Fest in Chicago. This our third year there, but me and my nephew, we stopped at a gas station, Sherwin, and if you remember Beverly Hills Cop, the second one when Eddie Murphy, the it was a glamorous police station. That's how this bathroom looked, and you have to buzz in and get in there, and it was like being in Hollywood. And this in Chicago, for all people that don't got something against Chicago, you too, Sherwin, because I'm bad till I die. But the bathroom was so good to where you want to take your shoes off.
0: Wow. And where was it? Was this like a public restroom? Was it affiliated with a business or a restaurant?
1: Public bathroom and on the north side of Chicago where the Rib Fest was this weekend. And we just stopped there to get some ice to fill our cooler for some drinky drinks. And they had to buzz you in the bathroom. And when you went in there, you wouldn't have wanted to come out.
0: So it's
1: Chicago, so people.
0: You got to get buzzed in. So it's not like technically open to the public. But I guess that makes sense in a city like Chicago, because if you don't have a certain amount of public available to the public restrooms, even if you have to get buzzed in, then you're going to have people using the bathroom on the streets. And they probably figure it's better to invest in having some kind of publicly available restroom. Now, I'm shocked that it's clean. That's very good news.
1: Sure. It was so beautiful. It was beautiful. Oh, God. The bathroom was so beautiful. But anyway.
0: Going on in Chicago, just to use the bathroom. All right.
1: That's what me and my nephew are going to do. We're going to Chicago to use the bathroom. I ain't going to even use it at home. But that was what I wanted to say about bathroom. But Chicago got a lot going on, Milwaukee. And Mr. Green's Barbecue, we've been representing Milwaukee for 3 years there. Go online, check us out.
0: Where can we find you online, Mr. Green?
1: Mr. Green's Barbecue. We on Facebook, Twitter. You'll find us.
0: All right,
1: Mr. Green's Barbecue.
0: Mr. Green's Barbecue.
1: But we're located on 102nd. No, I ain't going to say it because I'd rather pay for advertising. I ain't going to do that.
0: Well, I'm giving you a freebie. You might as well.
1: Oh, 102nd in Silver Spring, right before Lover's Lane. Old Walmart parking lot.
0: Perfect. Thank you very much.
1: Mm-hmm.
0: All right, then. I'll give you a little rule of thumb. If a black person calls it barbecue, we got barbecue. That's going to be some good smoked meat now. He said he on 102nd in Silver Spring, the old Walmart parking lot. Go check him out. Some of y'all is riding around on him right now, riding around. See, go ride down on him. Get you a plate. Call us and let us know how it is. Mr. Green Barbecue. We on 102nd. He said, I'd rather pay for advertising. He ain't going to buy no ads. Yeah, I give him a little plug because he know my uncle and my auntie. Y'all go ride down on him on 102nd in Silver Spring in the Walmart parking lot. I know you can't miss it because there ain't nothing else in that parking lot. Take a break, come back. Let's do an analysis. Exactly how many Asian-owned businesses do we have in the city of Milwaukee? I also would like to think that our Asian business and shop owners that are in Milwaukee, that are in the black community, I'd like to think that they treat us nice and they treat us fair. Let's find out exactly how many there are on the other side of the truth. We're sure when he was to be back for hour three.
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0: Welcome to Hour 3 of the Truth with Sherwin Hughes. Started this program talking about the acquittal of a Chinese man named Chekai Rick Chow. And he killed a 14-year-old black child named Cyrus Carmack Belton for allegedly stealing 4 bottles of water. The surveillance footage showed he picked up 4 bottles of water and put them back. He left the store. This 14-year-old Cyrus Carmack Belton was running. He was chased for 130 yards and ultimately shot in his back by this Asian store owner. And it brings up very, very painful memories of interactions that we have had with Asian store owners in the past, and a lack of respect and dignity, including Latasha Harlins, which is a story that I can recall from my youth. She was an African-American girl, 15 years old, went into a convenience store in 1991 to purchase a bottle of orange juice on her way to school. The Korean shop owner accused her of trying to steal it. The Korean shop owner then draws a pistol and shoots this 14-year-old girl, Latasha Harlins, who's on her way to school, shoots her in the head and kills her. And the Korean woman who murdered Latasha Harlins in 1991 received probation. Shortly thereafter, there was the beating of Rodney King, which led to widespread riots throughout Los Angeles. And if you talk to people that were from South Central Los Angeles at the time, those riots were more the treatment and the murder of Latasha Harlins, because those Asian and Korean store owners had been disrespectful to black people since their inception into our community. If you can recall a movie called Menace to Society, where if you are a black Gen Xer, that's a cultural revolution, that movie is. And the opening scene of Menace to Society is Kane and O-Dawg going to a liquor store to buy 2 40-ounce bottles of beer. And there's some disrespect between the Korean liquor store owners and Kane and O-Dawg going in there to buy a 40. And then one in the scene in the movie, now not in real life, one of the liquor store owners says to O-Dawg, "I feel sorry for your mother." And O-Dawg draws a pistol and shoots both the male and female Korean owners of that convenience store. That scene in Menace to Society is essentially like revenge for the killing of Latasha Harlins. Just like the movie Inglourious Basterds is revenge, per Quentin Tarantino's directing and writing, from the Jews to the Nazis in World War II. Let's talk to Sherman. Hello, Sherman. How are you? You're on the air.
1: How you doing today, Sherman?
0: I'm doing good. What's on your mind?
1: I don't know. Everything's all on my mind. Wanted to see if you can remember this. Remember back on, it was a little while ago, 21st and Center, a shop owner shot a little boy in the back. I think it was a boy or girl in the back over a bag of chips. That person's been on America's Most Wanted for the longest because the store owner left the country after that.
0: When did that happen? It's hard to keep track of all of them.
1: I forgot when it happened. On 21st and it was over a bag of chips. I know that for sure. Like probably more, a little bit more than 10 years ago.
0: Oh, yeah. I don't recall that one. What, yep, were they Asian? America,
1: whoever. There was Arabs. They left the country. But he's been on America's Most Wanted for the longest.
0: Well, I hope he never comes back to the country.
1: Yeah. And then it was another time. This happened in our family a while ago. I had a cousin who had got pregnant by Arab. So he wanted her to abort the baby, and she wouldn't. So he shot and killed her. He left the country, too.
0: You're kidding. You know, they love black girls. They love
1: 30,
0: them.
1: Yeah, they love black girls. This is like 30. I'm 53 now. It's probably around about 30, probably about 33 years ago. Yep, a little bit less than 33 years ago. Yep, he shot her, shot and killed her.
0: That's terrible. I'm sorry your family had to deal with
1: that. They love black women. They love it. You don't have any women out here dressed, you know, scanty clothes, stuff like that. But when it comes to blacks, behind closed doors, they paying them, all this stuff.
0: Yes, they do. Yep. That's right.
1: Yeah. All right, then. You take care, Ryan.
0: You too. Y'all know that? Them store owners be, hello, Loranda, come here. You come talk to me, Loranda. Come back. Come back behind glass. Come on. Yes. I give you all the blunts. All the blunt wrappers. Yes, come now. Yes, me like real much. Me like. And then some of the, that's not fair for me to, that's not nice. But I'm talking about the ones that sexually assault black, like, look, girls, y'all, not women. Girls that come in them convenience store. I'm telling you, folks in our community know that this is actually going on. We don't say nothing about it. I'm saying something about it. But so the next generation, like their parents might have come over here like in the 80s or the 90s. And so like those kids, some of them are Pakistani. But the kids are American, right? Because the parents came over here, I don't know, 30 plus years ago, got the little gas station, got the corner store. Now they got 20 or 30 of them now. But then their children grow up in Milwaukee. Right. And then you'll have the next generation and they'll be working in a corner store as well. They don't have the accent. In fact, some of them talk black. And you may think that they're actually cool. Nah. Hey, what's going on? What's going on, young blood? OK, I'm hold on, sir. Wait a minute. Are you Punjabi talking like that? Oh, man, I grew up here, dog. What's good with it? All right. Well, give me a 3-pack of Magnum. Ha ha. You finna hit something tonight or what? I'm not talking about that with you, sir. Yeah. Okay, all right then. Yeah, you want some blunts? No, I don't want no blunts. All right then, stay up, fool. Because they think that, you know what I mean? They grew up in Milwaukee. They grew up working in the corner store. I mean, they literally grew up in the hood because some of them kids are learning how to run that business when they're 12, 13 years old. Milwaukee County's Asian population has grown from 2.7% of the population in 2000 to 5% today. It is nearly doubled. The city of Milwaukee's Asian population is generally estimated to be about 20,000 residents, while Milwaukee County contains 50,000 Asian residents. Depending on how multiracial respondents are counted. Using census business ownership rates and local demographic data, the city of Milwaukee has between 500 and 1,000 Asian-owned businesses. Milwaukee County has between 1,000 and 2,000. The metro area has 3,000 plus. These figures include restaurants, convenience stores, gas stations, nail salons, professional services, medical practices, technology firms, wholesalers, and other businesses. One notable data point comes from Milwaukee's Indian American business community. The Encyclopedia of Milwaukee reports that Sikh Indian entrepreneurs alone operate more than 300 gas stations in the Milwaukee area. It's actually not pronounced Sikh. It's pronounced Sikh. Sikh, S-I-K-H, like that Indian culture. They got the turban. You know, them dudes be having long hair. Did you know that? Under them turbans, them dudes' hair be going down past their back. I never knew that. They keep a lot of hair up under them turbans. Them jokers be having hair go down on their butts. They don't ever take them turbans down, but when they take them down, their hair be illustrious. They could be in a Pantene commercial. It should have been, watch this. Watch what? Look at my head. It'd be flowing in the wind. It'd be wavy. That's not funny.
2: It's pretty funny.
0: The statistic by itself suggests that the total number of Asian-owned businesses in the broader Milwaukee metropolitan area is likely well into the thousands. Once Chinese, Hmong, Vietnamese, Korean, Filipino, Pakistani, Laotian, Thai, Japanese, and other Asian-owned enterprises are included. If Milwaukee County has roughly 45 to 50,000 Asian residents, approximately 1,000 to 2,000 Asian-owned businesses, that equates to between 22 and 44 Asian-owned businesses per 1,000 Asian residents, or about one business per every 23 to 45 Asians. That is an unusually high entrepreneurship rate compared with the general population and is consistent with national census findings showing Asians having one of the highest rates of business ownership among racial groups in America. Based on census data, demographic estimates, local economic data, and known business concentrations, a reasonable evidence-based estimate is that the city of Milwaukee contains as many as 1,000 Asian-owned businesses, while the Milwaukee metropolitan area contains 3,000-plus. About 700 to 900 Asian-owned businesses in the city of Milwaukee and roughly 3,000 across the metro area is a defensible midpoint estimate as of this date. Using the best available census-based estimates, Milwaukee has far fewer Black-owned businesses per person than Asian-owned businesses, even though Milwaukee's Black population is much larger. I'm going to pause right there. Let's see how we compare to the Asians. See if they actually own more business than us. Let's also not pretend that if Black people owned a larger share of smaller businesses and gas stations and corner stores. Because the problem, though, is how do you find the people? Because what these, the Asian folks will do, and I don't want to stereotype them, even though this show has been a little stereotypical, but I got facts, though. I got data now. They'll make their whole family work at that restaurant or at that gas station. There's a four-year-old child working in a Chinese restaurant because you see them doing their homework in the back. You see them. They grow up in a restaurant. If you have a Black-owned business, you ain't getting your cousins, your nieces, your nephews, your uncles, your aunts, your brothers, your sisters, your mamas, your grandfather work in a restaurant or work in the business. Hell no. They make their families work in that restaurant. They say, hey, little Chuck Kum Chum say, you work tonight. But mother, I am only four. You got to work a double shift tonight. But mother, I must do math homework. Now, that's racist. It's not bad racist because they're very good at math. I was just talking last week. I'm bothered by this statistic. The Scripps Spelling Bee. 101 years old. They just had one. They just had a Scripps Spelling Bee. It's been around for 101 years. The first Scripps Spelling Bee was in 1925. There have only been two Black winners in 101 years. And one girl was Jamaican. Hi, can you spell onomatopoeia? Wagwan, no. Spell a what? No. What you want me to spell? Spell a what? No. Rasta, blood, cut, bomba, clown, onomatopoeia. So one girl was Jamaican, and then there was an African-American girl. So in 1998, that was the first Black Jamaican winner of the Scripps Spelling Bee. Then we didn't have another Black winner until 2021. Like, I think that is an indictment and a referendum on education in the United States of America. More importantly, no Black boys have ever won the Scripps Spelling Bee. So then when I have my conversations about this very high level of functional illiteracy, that's evidence of it, because our children are not competitive when it comes to spelling. The Truth with Sherwin Hughes on 101.7 FM. We'll be right back.
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0: The city of Milwaukee has approximately 215,000 black residents. It's more than that, I think. Where here is this from? Oh, maybe because it used to be 250. Some of y'all might be moving out. That makes sense. Some of y'all are going to Menominee Falls or going to Waukesha. Some of y'all are going to Texas. So we'll just take this number as gospel for the time being. The city of Milwaukee has approximately 215,000 black residents, representing about 38% of the city's population. We're going to combine U.S. Census annual business survey data, Wisconsin Minority Business Ownership Reports, Brookings Institution Racial Demographic Estimates, and Wisconsin Extension Analyses. A reasonable estimate is that Milwaukee has roughly 500 to 1,000 black-owned businesses, including both employer and non-employer firms. A narrower estimate for employer firms alone would be considered much lower. Businesses per 1,000 black residents, using 215,000 black residents in the city of Milwaukee, there are between 2.3 and 4.7 black-owned businesses per 1,000 black residents. That is an exceptionally low number. What was the Asian data? Okay. Asians have one business for every 23 to 45 Asian residents. Is that? There's no way that's right. Maybe it is right. For every 1,000 Asian residents, there are between 23 and 45 Asian businesses. For every 1,000 black residents, there's between 2 and 4.
1: Ugh!
0: Well, we got Mr. Green's barbecue. Anybody go to Mr. Green's barbecue yet? Go get the barbecue. He said he's on 102nd and Silver Spring. He's in an old Walmart parking lot. He's probably easy to find. I might ride down on him. Mr. Green, you got tips? I should have asked him how much his prices are, because y'all be going crazy on these barbecue places with these prices, y'all. And yes, I did see the video clip going viral of an African-American man at Harold's Chicken who was cussing out the manager of Harold's Chicken because it's too expensive. Come on. Why would you want everyone on the internet to know that you're too broke to buy Harold's Chicken? Oh, he's cussing. He's like ready to fight. These damn prices. I can't even say all the things that he is saying. Is there a way to play a clip? No, there's not. We can't play a clip where it only airs on YouTube, because on YouTube it's uncensored. But if you play it, it's going to go out over there, and he's cussing a blue streak. Oh, he's mad. He's mad about the price of that chicken.
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0: I could post it in Hughes Views. You know what I might do? Is if you join us tonight at 7 o'clock, because that's when we go live on Hughes Views 414. If you haven't subscribed to that YouTube channel, you should. I made a new promo for it and everything. Search Hughes Views 414 on YouTube. That's my uncensored YouTube channel, where we have conversations there that we can't necessarily have here. So I might find that clip. But it's so embarrassing. Whatever happened to, and I've done this before. You ever hear about a new restaurant? You walk in, you take a look at the menu, you see the prices, and just walk out. You don't say anything. You don't complain. You don't yell at somebody because the prices are too high. You just leave. But food prices have gone way through the roof. I didn't feel like cooking over the weekend because I knew I was having dinner with some family that was in town on Saturday. So I was like, I'm not going to the store. So I DoorDash. DoorDash should get you. Ooh, it'll get you, but you're at a crossroads. This real cognitive dissonance, because I can say to myself, okay, I can get in the vehicle. I can go drive to the place, order my food ahead, or I can go wait on it. Or I can have Sharonda just drop it off on my front step.
1: I can't believe you trust them.
0: You can't believe that I trust DoorDashers?
1: Yeah, I always have.
0: As long as the bag is sealed. And most of the times, I shouldn't say most of the time. All the times my bag is sealed by the restaurant. If my bag is open, then I don't want it. But it's sealed up real good.
1: I just have a real big phobia of them just messing with my food on the way there.
0: Oh, brother, those would not be the people that you should worry about messing with your food. The people that mess with your food are the ones that cook it. That's your patty will get dropped on the ground, and because they only have a certain number of burgers for lunch service, you think they're throwing it away? Nope. They're going to cook it with them little hair follicles on. No. They're going. I am all too familiar with what some disrespectful and just mean and disgusting people do when cooking food at some of these restaurants. Not to mention, a number of restaurants in Milwaukee got rodents, got roaches. Oh, yeah. If they got, they got dinner service coming up, right? And the meat that they're going to prepare, because they order everything in advance, right? Let's say the meat, somebody was careless and they left a little meat storage locker. They left it ajar a little bit. And then they go in and check the meat inventory for tonight's dinner service, and then they're looking at the meat, and what do they see on the meat? You think they're going to throw that meat out? You think they're going to put a, sorry, everyone who had reservations, we're closed. Sorry, come back next week. Uh-uh. They're going to open up that little meat storage thing, and they're going to see them, shoo, get out of here. Shoo, I tell you, shoo, get off of that meat. They're going to cook that meat. And then what are we going to do? Oh, my God. Oh, this is delicious. I've never had this kind of flavor before. Mm, it tastes so fresh. And that manager will be like, yeah, I bet it tastes fresh. 2 to 5 black-owned businesses for every 1,000 black residents. 500 businesses will be about 1 black-owned business per 430 black residents. 750 businesses would be about 1 black-owned business per every 287 black residents. 1,000 businesses would be roughly 1 black business for every 215 residents. Asians own businesses in the black community at 10 times the rate, and they are only 5% of the population where we are 38%. Some of this is institutional. Some of this is systemic. The other thing that I see pretty consistently, other than our really low test scores, which you can follow and track a child's low test scores deep into adulthood, because it can translate into future earnings, future employment, higher education attainment, etc. We don't know about money. We really don't. There's going to be a stock that is going to be made available for sale on Friday, and it will be the large, it's called an initial public offering. It's where a business sells shares to the public so that you can be an investor in this particular company. There is a company that is going public for the very first time on Friday, and it's going to have a valuation higher than any company in world history. And I know some of you may have your personal feelings about SpaceX and Elon Musk, and I get it. Some people want to stand on righteousness, and you don't like Elon Musk and what he stands for, but I also have a different kind of understanding about money. Money does not care how you feel. It's only how you feel when you don't have it. There are a whole bunch of people that don't like Elon Musk, and a whole bunch of people, we're going to mint millionaires in this country by the thousands, if not tens of thousands, because of a single stock. And fair enough, if somebody wants to continue to struggle and you want to go paycheck to paycheck, you can't buy nothing, you can't afford nothing, you need new shoes, you need new brakes for your car, you might need a new transmission, you got medical bills, and you're going to stand on your righteousness because you don't want to invest in something that's associated with Elon Musk, and you're going to die broke. I'm not going to convince you out of that. Our understanding of money and investing is elementary. Our understanding of money as a whole, as a community, is as low or lower than white people's understanding of black people. Those two things are competing for the absolute bottom. Their understanding of who we are, where we come from, what we can do, what we've created, what we've accomplished, is next to no information they have about us. We have the same low level of information about money. It's not taught. It isn't. Tomorrow we should ask him on YouTube, Xavier, where did you learn about money? Don't say your mama, because she's still broke. Shout out to your mama. She's probably very nice, but she ain't got no money. That's not nice. Some of y'all mamas are rich. Where do we learn about money? And don't say the street. That's the worst place to learn about money. I rarely have cash. Cash is a luxury for me. I'm also worried that if I lose my wallet, like somebody will have like all the money that you own, you'll just have it in your pocket. Why would you do that? Because if somebody robs you, you have nothing. If somebody steals my wallet, it would be a nightmare. It would be very inconvenient. But as long as I have my cell phone, I can turn off and deactivate all of my credit cards in 30 seconds. They're not going to get anything. Now I got to go and replace my ID. I got to go to the DMV, which is never fun. Going to the DMV is, look, some days I'd rather go to Palestine than go to the DMV. The DMV has gotten a lot better. I know y'all remember the DMV from the 90s. Oh, I know. Before they had that system, now you got a system. Now serving B91. That system didn't used to exist. The old school DMV, I'm talking about the one on Mill Road. I'm talking about the one on Titonia. You remember those? Okay. You walk in, you immediately hear automatic gunfire. There's babies crying. There's blood on the walls. The National Guard is there. Everybody's wearing camouflage. There's paratroopers landing on a roof. That was the DMV. And the DMV, if you took the most angry, fed up, overworked, Popeye's chicken employee and then made them even more angry, that's a typical DMV worker. A DMV worker will be sitting at their window staring at you and tell you that they're on break. Look, they're not even doing anything. They're just, nah, I'm on break. You see I'm on break. And now you're having a staring contest. And then if you say, but ma'am, I really just need to get my license plate renewed. I'm telling you, the DMV from the 1990s. And then what would she do after that? She said, I'm on break. I don't care what you need. I'm on break. And then she would reach underneath the desk, or she'd open up a drawer and she'd put a 45 caliber pistol right there on the counter. I told you I'm on break. Postal workers, similar. You ever go to the downtown post office? First thing you do when you get to the downtown post office, if you go up to the counter, is you got to have a stare down. Whoever blinks first loses. But I'm prepared because both my parents were postal workers. Like, you got to be ready to do battle in a post office because it's something about those employees that they've seen the other side. I don't know what it is about a postal worker. So you get up to the counter and then there's no words exchanged. You're staring. And see, because I know the game, I stare right back. I give him a little head tilt, like, yeah, I can go all day. And then finally, can I help you? Yeah, you can help me. I need a money order. What's the denomination of the money order you need? $1,300. I got your $1,300. And then they give you a little money order. Have a nice day. You have a nicer day. And then the next person, next! And then they start with their staring contest. Things have gotten a lot better in this world. I know that things are not perfect now and the economy is bad and inflation is bad. Just be grateful. If you're of a younger generation right now, just be glad you didn't have to deal with that version of the DMV that used to exist. You go into the DMV to get your license plates. You end up, they just take your car and give you a bicycle to ride home. Try to get your license renewed. They just say, no, we're not. No. Taking your photo for your driver's license. Photo come out all messed up. Hi, can I take another photo? Nope. That's the photo you're going to have for the next 8 years. That is what the world is going to see you at. Yeah, but you replaced my photo with a white guy named John Travis. Well, you're going to be John Travis until the year 2035. All right. Thank you. At least the DMV has gotten better. The Truth with Sherwin Hughes on 101.7 FM. We'll be right back.
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A major reason is that black-owned firms are disproportionately concentrated among non-employer businesses, sole proprietors, independent contractors, and home-based businesses, online businesses, etc., while Asian-owned firms are more likely to operate employer businesses with physical locations and employees. Differences in access to startup capital, household wealth, business networks, immigration patterns, industry concentrations, and historical barriers to business ownership all contribute to the gap. Do you know that per capita Asian income is higher than white income? They are the highest income people in the United States of America. Their communities, and this is almost irrespective of what nationality, they have more money to invest in the startup. So let's say, and there's huge money in the African-American community.

0: beauty supply industry, which we probably could have a conversation about. We're not going to have it today, because if the beauty standards in the black community changed, a lot of these Asian businesses that provide the products and the hair and et cetera, they would be belly up. But the inventory is going to cost you several hundred thousand dollars. You're going to need to find a building. You're going to need to have a rental agreement or a lease agreement, or you're going to purchase the building. You're going to have to renovate the building. You're going to have to get all of your equipment. You're going to have to get all of your aisles. You're going to have to get all of your displays. Of course, you got to have all of your stock. You got to have a good contract with a supplier of all of your products. You got to market. You got to advertise. You got to promote. You have to get approvals, and you have to get operating permits. This may take years and hundreds of thousands of dollars. And here's the tough part. You may not turn a profit for 2 or 3 years, but you are paying a monthly lease. You are paying your supplies. You are paying for your inventory. Some of your inventory is going to get damaged. Some of it's going to get stolen. Some of it's going to get lost. It is a major financial commitment. So when we say, well, we just need to start our own businesses, when I lay out just the initial steps that you have to take, because what will happen is we'll go into a business, we don't like how we were treated, or the prices are too high, or whatever, and we say, I don't want to shop here, I'll start my own business, or we in our community, we'll start our own beauty supply, until you realize you're going to need several hundred thousand dollars immediately in upfront liquid cash, and the ability to borrow many times more than that to even consider it, and that's when we walk away. But it makes us look foolish because we say, oh, we're going to start our own business then. And then we never do. And they know that. Now, you would think that because their life's blood comes from us, because we frequent the restaurants. Oh, let me check the poll, actually, see what we're working with. The question is, how often do you frequent Asian-owned businesses? 6% of you say often. While that percentage is low, 6% of the 105 respondents could represent hundreds of thousands of dollars in profit and revenue for those businesses. 33% say that they frequent an Asian-owned business occasionally. 49% say rarely. And only 12% say never. So look at the math on that now. 88% of the people that responded to this particular poll frequent an Asian business in some form of regularity. 88%. That's damn near everybody. And so for us to say, like, oh, well, we'll just start our own. No, we won't. No, we will not. Knowing business and getting loans and financing and all these contracts you're going to be tied up in, and getting a supply chain, and then having to withstand something like tariffs. Could you imagine if you have your profits set just so, but then all of a sudden there's a tariff on everything that you bring in from overseas, and all of your inventory is going to come from overseas. Now you're paying 40% more for your inventory. Are you going to raise your prices 40%? You're going to have to, or you will go bankrupt. I don't want us to diminish how difficult it is to start your own profitable business. Do you have enough money to where you can lose money and lose and not make any profit for several years? Most people don't. How are you going to feed your family if the business that you started to compete with the Asian business, because you didn't like how they treated us, you didn't like their chicken wings, you want to start your own chicken wing restaurant? I believe that if black people started a Chinese restaurant, the food would be better than the Chinese people make. And I say that because I've had Italian lasagna made by an Italian before. Mid. I've had lasagna made by black people before. 10. Let's talk to the caller. You're on 101.7 The Truth. How are you?
1: Man, awesome as always. How's it been going for you? And how was the beginning of your summer this weekend and Memorial Day weekend before I get started?
0: Both were great. Everything's going smooth.
1: Always glad to hear. And hello, is your producer a new producer?
0: No, X has been here for a couple few years. He used to produce Dr. K's show.
1: I gave him, when I called in, this is the caller, kind of like Denise does with the Effective Communication Code. He says this is the producer, so Max, what's going on, brother? But I had a thought as you were talking about beauty supply and products that black people purchase. And in my mind, it kind of connected to the requested boycott of certain schools by prominent black athletes who are either attending college and particularly the ones who are coming out of high school this year and next year by the NAACP. And what I was wondering is specifically, I wonder, and I guess I'll do some research on this today, how much of whatever amount, because I didn't hear the amount that you said that is spent at Asian and other beauty supply chains and stores.
0: Millions?
1: By black people. But I want, go ahead.
0: Millions?
1: Specifically, I was wondering here.
0: I don't have annual receipts, but it's millions.
1: Because I'm thinking like maybe hundreds of millions combined with all the other products, but I was just really wondering specifically how much of a hit those industries would take if black women just boycotted purchasing hair for a summer even.
0: They'd be bankrupt, but black women are not going to do that. We are their primary source of revenue.
1: If we can ask a black athlete to go to UCLA instead of Alabama, or Tennessee, where they obviously don't want them to be able to vote while they're going to college, which is a good idea. I mean, because actually you would have a chance to win a national championship in a blue state versus schools like Tennessee, Alabama, and Arkansas, who have no respect for black voters. I think that is a good idea. But I would like to say to our sisters, if you decided to bankrupt them, you could. In, would you say 90 days, Professor Hughes?
0: I don't know. I couldn't put a time
1: Labor Day.
0: On. But let's just say they did go 90 days, whatever. Black women would still go somewhere else and buy the hair. So the businesses that could withstand the quote-unquote boycott, which would never happen. Like, I don't even want to set us up for failure, because when it comes to a woman's appearance, she is not going to put social standing and social responsibility over how she looks, because we would never ask her to do that, because she's not going to be looking a mess for the whole summer. You know she's not going to do that. But there will be businesses
1: that will be able to they are beautiful with their own hair.
0: Yeah, but that
1: don't. And matter. A lot of times they find out they're more beautiful with their own hair.
0: Says who? It can't come from us, because it doesn't matter how we think they look. It's what they see when they look in the mirror, and it's also how much more beautiful they need to be.
1: I've met women who, once they begin to wear their natural hair and use products that, you know, will make their hair look better than it does when you're running your edges, because that's what happens, actually. You know, you get to looking like Stephen A. Smith if you use certain products too long.
0: That would have to be a discussion.
1: Eat your hair away.
0: That'd have to be a discussion amongst black women. Black men would have no bearing whatsoever on that. But also, let's say there are a number of college athletes that quote-unquote boycott some of these schools where the gerrymandering is going on. What are we talking, 25 or 30 athletes? And I assure you, that athlete will say, you know what,
1: I'm not.
0: They'll say, okay, well, I'm not going to go to this school. I'm going to forego my scholarship. There will be another athlete.
1: You go to UCLA or to USC. Which we had to do, and that's why
0: another 18-year-old who's coming from destitute poverty says, I'll take that scholarship. And so the number of students that would quote-unquote boycott would not be
1: the top. Remember, I'm saying the top 50 out of the top 100.
0: Compared to how many black women would need to stop buying hair care product. We're talking about... I'll hear you and say 100 athletes will make a decision to go to a school that's their second or third or fourth choice on some kind of a social standing. That's not even realistic, because if you have the opportunity to get a full ride scholarship and then go to the league, do you honestly think, let's be realistic. Now, I know we live in an ideal world because none of us are in this situation. Those athletes should forego getting that free education and getting a trip to the NFL because gerrymandering. Never happened. And I'd have a very hard time telling a child who has nothing but their talent, don't go to that school where you very well may win a national championship and you may get drafted to go into the league and make $20 million a year and take care of the entire lineage of your family. No, don't do that because of gerrymandering. I'd have a hard time telling that child, because once

0: athletes decides to boycott those schools. There's another athlete at that same school that says, hey, Johnny Smith didn't want this full ride scholarship to UCLA or to Auburn or Texas A&M. Hey, Billy Johnson, do you want it? Yep. And Billy Johnson will win a national title, and Billy Johnson will go to the league, and the child that passed up the scholarship going to be working at Popeye's Chicken. They're working at Popeye's. We're out of chicken. Well, can I get some mashed potatoes? We're all out of mashed. We ain't got no gravy. The Truth with Sherwin Hughes. We'll be right back.
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research consistently finds that. Oh, y'all are not ready for this. I'm about to hurt some feelings with this one. Don't take it personal. This is just what the facts are. Black women spend substantially more on hair than any other demographic groups and account for a disproportionate share of spending on wigs, weaves, braiding, relaxers, and textured hair products. Multiple market analyses estimate black consumers account for 70% of the U.S. hair extension sales, despite being 13% of the population. And that's black men and women.

0: We'll cut that in half. So 6% of the U.S., and some of them are in prison, and some of them are babies, and some of them are senior citizens. We're talking about 2% of a population responsible for 70% of hair extension sales. I ain't done. 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Hair extensions are where the economic impact becomes especially significant. 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Look at this. I don't pay nothing for this. Dollar Shave Club. 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U.S. wigs and extensions market is $2.4 billion and continues to grow. If black consumers account for roughly 70% of that market, a reasonable estimate would place black consumer spending on wigs, weaves, braiding hair, bundles, lace fronts, and extensions at roughly $2 billion every 12 months. That figure does not include salon installation fees, braiding labor, maintenance appointments, wig customization. coloring,
1: good, Sherman,
0: hair treatments, travel costs. I ain't going to put her out there, but I love her to death. Carrie Noni would go to Chicago to get her hair done. And would spend the whole day in Chicago. So not only the cost of travel, when she was down there, I'm going out to eat. I'm going to be in Chicago. I'm going to kick it. So her getting her hair done might be $1,000 in total expenditure.
1: That's pretty normal.
0: Once services are included, total spending connected to extensions and protective styles likely reaches several billion dollars a year. And I'm not telling ladies not to do it. Don't do what you got to do. Just know that it's a lot of money. One industry estimate found black women spend an average of $500 a year on hair care products. Oh, that's low. While another found about $54 a month. Women who regularly wear sew-ins, lace fronts, knotless braids, micro braids, or other protective styles often spend substantially more, $1,000 to $5,000 a year when labor and maintenance are included. What? That's a Honda Civic on your hair? And you can't even go swimming. You can't go swimming. $5,000? It's like you can buy a Honda Civic and drive it in the rain, okay? But you pay $5,000 for some hair. I can't get it wet. $5,000. That hair better swim. It should be able to swim to shore. Milwaukee's black population is between 220,000 and 230,000 residents. Using national patterns, black consumers in the Milwaukee metro area generate tens of millions of dollars annually in hair care, beauty supply, braiding, barbering, and salon-related economic activity. Much of the spending flows through beauty supply stores, braiding shops, salons, distributors, and extension importers. 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Lunch break is up next.
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12: We are in a beautiful American Family Insurance studio in the heart of downtown Milwaukee. 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
13: What's the word, Truth Nation? We here. It's Monday.
12: It felt like Sunday.
13: I mean,
12: like, I was so behind today.
13: I told you, I thought I was gonna be super late.
12: I promise. In every aspect of my life today, I was like running behind, and I hate being late, but it just felt like a Sunday to me. It don't feel like a Monday.
13: Well, it's Monday, though.
12: It's Monday. Money-making Mondays.
13: How y'all doing, Truth Nation? Tune in with us. Tap in with us. 833-212-1017. Let us know how y'all Monday going.
12: All right, Meech. What you eat today?
13: I ain't gonna lie. I had a little quick meal from Pick and Save. Kind of.
12: Okay.
13: You know, we was walking through Pick and Save, munching on some stuff.
12: I'm not mad at that.
13: Before we got to the line. You know.
12: What type of meal? What type of meal was that?
13: Oh, just some chicken, just some, you know, a couple of wings, you know, macaroni.
12: Oh, potatoes, you have food.
13: Potatoes, yeah. Just a little, you know, the little Pick and Save. Yeah.
12: You have food.
13: Little Pick and Save cafe they got in there.
12: And you ain't even share.
13: No, it was just a little, you know, little box, something to snack on.
12: It's all good.
13: I'm all right, though. Hey, what you eat?
12: I have pho. I've been good with my diet.
13: Yeah.
12: I've been real good. Yesterday, I did Thai. Saturday, I didn't really eat nothing but fruits and vegetables.
13: Mm-hmm. They already in the chat. Okay, Jazz, I like the new look for y'all to know.
12: Oh, it's not new. It's just the Monday.
13: Yeah. It's just the Monday.
12: No, but what we talking today, Meech? What's the word?
13: Do young people care about politics?
12: I like it. I think it's 50-50. No, actually, I think more youth care about politics than what we're used to. They just don't voice it. So working in the school, they talk about politics all the time. We do podcasts as well, and politics is typically the topic of conversation. Mm-hmm. But because they don't have a voice in any aspect of their life, why should they care about politics?
13: Mm. I mean, not mainly kids in school. It could be, you know, just the young generation, not just youth, but, you know.
12: I think they do.
13: Do you care?
12: Are you asking me?
13: Yeah, at your age, should you care at your age? Or, like, do the most
12: office.
13: People in our age really care?
12: I'll always care, you know. So when I ran for office, one of the biggest accomplishments to me was 80% of my voters had never voted before, which spoke volumes because obviously it's someone that they can relate to, right?
13: Basically, you influenced them to go vote for the first time.
12: Exactly. Yep. outside of that, I have mixed feelings about politics because I feel like it's very important to be educated on politics, not just at a national level, but a local level, because that directly impacts you, right? But I also know from experience and from being on the other side of the fence that people are going to do what they want to do. The systems that are set in place is going to do what it want to do, regardless of, it's just about finding the right person to put in the seat. Not all the time. You get some elected officials who do not conform, but it's primarily about finding someone who's going to conform to whatever the agenda is and then make it appear as if that's not what they're doing. Mm-hmm. So I'm actually, you know, and I'll say it publicly now, I'm actually relieved that I didn't get elected because I don't want to conform. I want to be elected by the people. I don't want to be elected by this side or this side. And I feel like where I'm at now, I have been elected by the people. Mm-hmm. And that's more important. But again, it matters to me. It matters. I feel like we need to put more attention on the local politics as we do the national politics.
13: Yeah. Do young people care about it, though?
12: I think they do. I just feel like, again, I feel like because we don't allow them to have a voice in any other aspect of their lives, they're not going to voice their opinions all the time when it comes to politics. They don't get to say someone anything. Now, I'm going to speak specifically for the youth in Milwaukee. We've been talking about this all week, right? They don't have a say-so in anything. So we can't go to them and be like, oh, you should vote. Now you have a voice. Well, I don't have a voice when it comes to anything else? Like, if I was their age in today's society, I'd be like, kick rocks.
13: I don't think they care.
12: I'm telling you, I hear it firsthand.
13: I mean, they know about politics, but to really, I mean, they raise questions when we, you know, they rally up when we rally up and try to get them to rally up. But they still don't know the ins and outs of why we politicking.
12: I think 50% of them do, 50% of them don't. Because you got to think too, schools still have student government. They still have certain class civics. So
13: they know how, they know the systems and how it's set up and probably why we need all three systems. But to really care at the level that politicians is raised, you know, the issues that's being raised now versus what could be raised for them for 10 years or 12 years from now, two terms from now.
12: I feel like they do care. I just feel like they don't voice it enough. I feel like they're only given the platform to voice it when it comes down to election season. But I do, just my experience personally, they do care. I think they're rebels. So they're like,
13: yeah, I mean, it's a level of awareness, but I don't think they know. Like, I think they know that 8 years from now, when they, you know, a 10-year-old or 12-year-old, when they able to vote, like, the issues we're raising now, like, will they be even caring to vote? Like, would a vote even matter in 10 years?
12: I mean, the way politics is being ran now, almost like a dictatorship, I'm not sure. You know, like, at what point does the representation shows, meaning the person who runs this country shows that the youth voice matters,
13: right?
12: You know? But, again, I do think that they do care. I feel like they care about politics. I feel like they understand politics, mm-hmm. but I feel like they don't care to voice or show support when it comes to politics.
13: Yeah.
12: That's the difference to me.
13: Who got more influence on you on today? You politician, influencers, artists, or athletes?
12: Influencers and artists. I don't even believe that athletes have influence on the
13: LeBron James can't get nobody to do nothing
12: at all. Remember when, like, music and entertainment and sports collided?
13: Yeah.
12: It was like you can't have one without the other.
13: Yeah.
12: Now I feel like the influencers, as far as content creators and social media, as well as entertainment, has drowned out any other arena.
13: Yeah, I think the athletes. don't stand up for nothing for real. They, you know, they probably do a little interview or they might
12: look
13: say
12: how they dress.
13: They might say it ain't right. It ain't that they dress like that. No. It's just more so like they, I'm not finna lose my bag over saying over some stuff that is not even that's not even in my realm. I'm on the floor.
12: When you look back in history, you can look at the entertainment industry, comedians from artists like James Brown to Nipsey Russell to, you know, certain athletes who played. There was more during those times who actually stood for something and understood that whether they lose endorsements or not, it was about making a statement for your people. And now the culture and society is primarily based on getting the bag and not letting anything. And the reason why I mentioned the way they dress is because, like, you dress how you dress, right? But we all know that there's an agenda when you see those players walking down those tunnels.
13: Are you saying how they dress? Like
12: how they dress, yeah. Well, you can see it.
13: You know what I mean?
12: Like, for real, you can see that there's
13: an agenda. A little flamboyant, huh?
12: A lot. I mean, even outside of it being flamboyant, it's just like, and I don't, you know, I don't care to hear like it's today's time. No, there's an agenda.
13: You saying go? They need to go WNBA over there.
12: Like, what?
13: They
12: for
13: need
12: real.
13: To go WNBA.
12: That if they can't stand up and have a backbone to say that we want to look the way we want to look, they're not going to stand up for anything else.
13: That's like having, you seen the new Madden cover with the fingernails painted?
12: Oh, my gosh. No, I seen Boosie talking about it.
13: Oh, yeah. I'm just saying, it's kind of like that. Like, you know, like, my son's not really into gaming like that. Like, you know, Madden sports games right now. So, you know, they don't be it. I don't even have to kind of worry about it.
12: But see, that's what I'm saying. The influence is like, there's always an agenda. I mean, there always have been. Let's be clear. There's always been an agenda. But now it's easier because they have the minds of the masses of the youth. And a lot of our youth are not, even when it comes to music, we talked about this before. Some artists don't drink or smoke, but they sing or rap about it.
13: Yeah.
12: A lot of our youth don't know the difference. So when they see them wearing the fingernails on the polish on the front cover or Madden or anything else, we're not talking sexuality. We're talking about an agenda to make men look feminine, to feminize young men. That, to me, is the agenda.
13: To the kids.
12: To the kids. That's an
13: agenda.
12: That's
13: the politics to the kids, right?
12: That's the politics to the kids.
13: Nothing else.
12: To make them spineless black and brown boys.
13: Because it ain't about them getting money at first. I mean, when we was coming up, it was get a job. It was don't do drugs. It was a lot of different messages. Like, right now, it's probably just the only message you hear is, you know, probably.
12: The spineless they are, the more timid they become, or subjective, rather, they become when it comes to whatever the agenda is in society on our culture overall. And it's hard because that's why I don't, like, some stuff you have to blame on the parents, but some you can't, because we fight in society. The stuff we're up against in today's society, man, it's hard.
13: I mean, our political message was vote, and your vote matters and all that. I don't really think my vote made a difference.
12: I'm going to be honest with you.
13: It don't feel like it.
12: Sometimes it don't for example, I remember my daughter at this time. I want to say she was in middle school, my oldest daughter. This was when Trump first got elected, and Hillary had more votes, but he had more electoral votes, right?
13: Too
12: confusing for them, but then also, it's like, well, what was the purpose?
13: Right, who's
12: like,
13: supposed to be voting at this point?
12: These are the questions she was asking in middle school, you know? Like, what was the purpose?
13: Because they know one track. Like, you vote, you win. You get the most votes, you win. Like, anything else past that, you cheating.
12: Exactly.
13: to me, you don't get the most votes, you just lost.
12: So, again, and that's why I touched earlier on local politics, because that matters for sure. Who's in your district? Who's over your district, state, county, city-wise? That is more impactful as far as voting than nationally. That we have a little bit more control over to a certain extent. We're talking voting and youth. We want to hear from you, 833-212-1017. We got to go to break to pay some bills. Tap in, 101.7 The Truth.
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11: .7 The Truth, it's your girl Jazz Tyler. 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
13: What's the word?
11: What's the word, Meech? We are talking youth and politics. Shout out to Babar in the chat said, we were all young once. We were happy just to be around friends and expected the adults in society to do what was right for us. Now we are the adults, and now the top 1% is ruining it for everyone.
13: Yeah. That's pretty much what I'm saying. Like, you know, we're putting them in the right position right now by thinking that they're going to be voting 10 years from now.
11: I think, if I'm honest, I truly believe that.
13: Well, that's 2 years from now and then another 4.
11: I don't believe we're putting them in the right position. The reason why I say that is because we only talk to them about politics when it's election season.
13: That's what I'm saying.
11: No, but that's true. But also, I do got to give a shout out to Alderwoman Coggs, because she has, I want to say it's all the common council, but I think she kind of spearheaded where they can have a junior alderwoman or alderman for that district, where they can actually learn what the roles and responsibilities are. So there is situations in Milwaukee where the youth can get up close and personal when it comes to politics. But again, that's 12 youth out of, you know, hundreds of thousands of youth.
13: I mean, not saying they gotta run the country, but it's much more saying like, because it's an adult topic, but it's something they grow into. So it's like, is we setting them up for the future?
11: That's for the future.
13: Like, because like I said, our messaging was, our vote matters. Make sure you vote, register, this and that. Get your vote in. What is we going to tell them the same thing when it's not going to really? Because I feel like my vote ain't going to matter next time. Mm-hmm. At this point, I done we done did the whole influencers this last election season. And, you know, it always have, you know, people involved and trying to get the black vote. But then it's like, okay, when you actually get the black vote, it's not even mattering.
12: I really believe that we're setting them up for failure in the aspect of we don't educate them enough. And not the bubblegum education, you know, but like how it affects them directly. Like being able to go to an executive order on the White House website and say, this impacts you this way, right? There's not enough of that.
13: It's too deep in the law book for that.
12: For them. But there is things on the surface that they can understand locally impact them directly.
13: They know more about the weed law.
12: Yeah. I mean, but it's still so, and to your point, that's still a way to spark their interest as it pertains to how something affects them when it comes to the law. Because the reason why I say we're setting them up for failure is because, A, we always give them the bubblegum spill as far as why they need to vote. But most importantly, by the time they hit 18, you need to understand that you are an adult. And these things, your parents and your guardians can no longer protect you. So whatever laws go into effect is going to impact you as an adult. That's why it's important. That's the conversation we need to have. Whether they want to vote or not is going to impact them somehow. And I just feel like we don't keep it real with them enough for them to understand that part of it.
13: Because like you said, we understand like it's kind of moving into a dictatorship.
12: Yep.
13: Is that even something you telling your kids?
12: To be honest
13: with you. Do they even understand that to know like, okay, if that's the case, voting is out the window. We got to think to an alternate.
12: I feel like some parents don't because they are so caught up in the politics and so embedded in politics, right? That they don't know how to keep it real with their children. Me, I'm a revolutionary. I'm going to keep it real with my children all the time so that we will stay ready and not have to get ready.
13: Mm-hmm.
12: So I tell my children and any youth that I run across the truth all the time.
13: I keep the idea from the streets and be like, well, you know, politics takes a while to affect the streets.
12: Yeah.
13: To where you can really feel like you have no say-so. You really feel like you ain't got no input. It's not even affecting you. You almost gain off of the politics in the streets.
12: Yeah. I mean, because the politics is street.
13: So that's what I'm saying. Like, they could want it to keep going. Like, you know how many Gen Zs wanted Trump to really come back because they thought how much money they had made and during the pandemic?
12: The crazy thing is the only difference between politics and the streets is they label the streets as criminal activity and what they do as corruption. And if it's corruption, then that means they get a slap on the wrist versus being an actual criminal. But it's one and the same to me. The politics is probably is just as gangster as the streets.
13: Mm-hmm.
12: We got some politicians around here that be acting like they John Gotti or somebody.
13: Yeah, I mean, that's how they roll. I guess
12: that is how they roll.
13: That's how the politicians roll. So I mean, but if you really take politicians and put that next to you, like, what does that really look like? That don't even look right.
12: Yeah,
13: it don't even look like you can help a kid or help the future in a sense, like. The stuff we be voting on, we be trying to get done right now.
12: I think that...
13: And they can't even do that.
12: I think that, you know, we have to... And I think Milwaukee actually does a good job, but we know that, Meech, because we're a part of mixing political events with artists to bring awareness more, right? But I just believe that we have to teach them more about local politics and how that affects them versus just the national politics, because that does have a direct impact. It does. Who's over your district, they decide what licenses, what businesses, you know what I'm saying? Everything. And again, if they're 18 and they want to start a business and they want to have a brick and mortar, they have to go get the city permits. They have to go apply for these licenses. And if they don't have any education on who the person is that runs that district and what type of person, if they're supported, then again, we're setting them up for failure.
13: But do you think they care?
12: Yes, that's what I'm saying.
13: Do they care about all that?
12: No, they do. Like, from just my personal experience, they do. But they don't care enough to voice it. They don't care enough to voice it because
13: Where's they? Where do they get their little 15 minutes at?
12: Right. Only during election season. Then it's like, hey, let's rally up and go to all of the high schools and get the 18-year-olds to vote. Okay, but why can't we allow them to have a voice and dictate anything else? Everybody that's in politics want the youth so bad because their votes matter and they're first-time voters. But how come they can't have a voice in everything else that goes on around here? You know?
13: I think I was a little bit over 20-something years old when I got my first vote. So, you know, being 18, yeah. It really didn't matter because it was in between terms when I was 18.
12: The first time I voted was when Obama was elected.
13: Yeah, that's what I'm saying. That was still my first time voting, but I was still old enough to understand why I'm voting. Like, at 18, I don't think I would have did it.
12: I wouldn't have at 18, but I was old enough to understand it. But again, I think in our culture, black culture, it's black. Like, yeah, Ma, who should I vote for? You know what I'm saying?
13: Yeah.
12: Dad, who should I vote for? We have a caller on the line. Miss Sandra, thank you so much for tapping in with us today. How are you?
15: I am fine. How are you doing?
12: I am well. Thank you so much.
15: Yes, I was listening. And I think this city, especially in Central City where the blacks live, we got shafted. We have been voting Democrats. But a lot of times it seems to me they get there, they get paychecks, fringe benefits, everything, and not a lot is being done. I live in this city all my life. I am a 77, and I never saw it this rotted out. And so something had to happen that in every central city, same thing. So to me, this was a plan no matter how we voted. I mean, if we had voted Republicans love money. So they're conservative. They claim they conserve, but seems to me they're the richest. So I guess by them conserving their money and not having to spend it to help with the tax base to fix the city up, I think there's a lot that's going on. And I see where the kids, because if you live in the area where I live, it's boarded up houses, no houses. So you don't have a voting base. You don't have a community. You don't have anybody to come together with. So this, to me, this was pre-planned because every city, Chicago, Ohio, Cleveland, and all those cities are ratted out. Detroit, even Barrett said it before he left. He said Milwaukee was going to be a Detroit. To me, he should have never said it because I thought he was a Democrat. He should have said we're going to help fix our cities. Every time we want to fix it, there's no money. Now you're going to fire the teachers. And I retired from Rockwell and Elm Valley over the year. They offshored the jobs. They made sure all the jobs got out of here, A.O. Smith, Alice Chambers, all that stuff. So now they got they got it where it's robotic and they got all this automation. If you got products being made by machines automated, you don't have the people there. So why are the prices getting tripled? If the machines are running the products, stuffing the products in the cartons and all this stuff, it's all machinery. These people are trying to get rid of people. That's why you got diseases coming in. Our health care is being eliminated. It's going to be bad. And this city is never going to be able to fix it up unless the big, what they call it, real estate people, because they're coming in and trying to buy up all the property. Mm-hmm. So they got some kind of plan. I want to find out that plan.
12: Absolutely.
15: Because
12: thank you.
15: I get sick of the, yes. Yes, bye. I just have to say that much. Get off my chair.
12: No, it's okay, Ms. Sandra. Thank you so much for calling. We got to go to break to pay some bills. Do not touch that dial. We are talking youth and politics in the city of Milwaukee and just overall. It's your girl, Jazz Tyler DigiMeach, 101.7 The Truth.
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11: The Truth, it's your girl Jazz Tyler. We are live and direct. Meech, what's the word?
13: What's the word? Trying to put something on our story. But we asking, do kids care about politics?
11: Shout out to the chat. We have, let's see here. HF Care says Cubans has entered the conversation. Radio hosts say America is under a dictatorship. RC Creation said they need to learn accountability long before 18. They can easily be tried as adults. You know what? That's a good point, though. That's a real good point. Before we went to break, Miss Sandra was saying how the condition basically of what's happening in the city of Milwaukee. And then just reading this about how they can be tried as adults, but then also the conversation that we had earlier when we first hopped on. I think another way to get them more involved as far as caring and understanding politics is how it affects them when it comes to being an entrepreneur. Because first and foremost, everything is political. From the name brands you wear, everything. Mm-hmm. But we have so many youth who like fast money, which equates to a lot of the entrepreneurship skill sets. And in order to be an entrepreneur, it's going to be politics is involved when you're doing business. So I think just coming at them on that level, on something that they can relate to, and then just working their way up as far as obtaining and retaining more information with the politics should be the best route. But I do think that we need to do it more. We need to do it in a different way. It's like the same old song, you know, vote or die, vote this. And yeah, but it's 2026. With this generation, you have to meet them where they are.
13: I mean, right now, this generation kind of wants something bad to be going on with the government because that's how they eat, in a sense. They like feed.
11: That's a fact.
13: They like feed off the government in a different way than, you know, just
11: they
13: say like
11: it.
13: back in 30 years ago when we was growing up, it was more so like, you know, you're on the welfare, you get food stamps. Like, they don't eat that way.
11: Right.
13: They eat a whole different one.
11: They scam me.
13: You know what I mean? So that fast money allows them to not even, you know, to kind of help mess it up.
11: But what does that mean? So that means that they, A, don't believe in the voting system at all, because if they feel like the country is upside down, that they're going to benefit, right?
13: Yeah.
11: And they just don't care. So, I mean, they don't care to that extent. But again, I think, and it's not, you know, all youth,
12: But for a majority of them, I think that is...
13: I mean, this is, it's basically saying this is what they're growing up in.
12: Yes.
13: And for you to want them to vote.
12: Yep.
13: And believe what we believed 30 years ago.
12: Yeah.
13: Like, this is the new age, what's going on.
12: And when you're looking at it, it's generational voting. So you're not necessarily getting a whole bunch of new, like, youth who's voting. You're getting the ones who families vote, who told them, who tells them who to vote for. You know what I'm saying? Like, so that's why change isn't happening as well.
13: Because if we vote for them, that's who we vote for.
12: That's
13: my mama
12: voted for.
13: They voted for. Exactly. I guess that's who we want. You know what I mean?
12: Exactly. Exactly.
13: Somebody did the research.
12: Ken says, look at most Democratic ran cities. What do they have in common? Oppression. That's what they got in common. I'm going to be honest. I don't even like to touch on this as much, but I'm going to speak from my personal experience. This does not mean that I'm with this party or that party, but living in Republican states, I've thrived well. Living in Democratic cities, I have not thrived as much as I could. And I don't know if it has anything to do with because it's Democrat or Republican, but I'm just saying my personal experience. When you live in some Republican states, it has some cons, but for entrepreneurs specifically, I was able to succeed a little bit more.
13: I think it's more relaxed in Democratic states. It's like the people, because they more feeding off the government.
12: Yeah.
13: You know what I mean? Like, they more relaxed off of that, you know, knowing that if it's a Democratic state, they could kind of, you know, get by like that.
12: Yeah.
13: You know, it's more of those resources available.
12: That's a
13: and
12: fact.
13: Stuff like that for them. You know what I mean? I wouldn't
12: and it's
13: say
12: only
13: that,
12: so much fun.
13: I wouldn't say that a Republican state is better because you don't get the same treatment.
12: Yeah, but that's what I was saying is from my personal experience just as an entrepreneur. So if I'm not necessarily how I feel, but just my business, the business side of it.
13: Yeah, because most of the time you're probably not going into it looking at it at, you know, as like you need government assistance or something like that.
12: Right.
13: So, I mean, that's just me knowing that this how this go where we at least the county, you know what I'm saying? Like in our area, that's just knowing that because more people in our area need the resources.
12: They
13: and then come. Sometimes they dependent on it. They not getting off there yet. You know what I mean?
12: Yeah.
13: And doing what they got to do.
12: Yeah, yeah. I mean that's a us problem too, because we've been in situations already where they get us every time. Oh, we about to run out. It's about to be a government shutdown.
13: Mm-hmm.
12: Then what you gonna do? How you gonna survive? I mean, we're going to always find a way to survive, but I'm just saying there is a lot of people who do not know how to live without the government.
13: Mm-hmm.
12: RC Creation says, basically, this generation does not like playing the long game. They prefer checkers, quick solutions. Unfortunately, politics does not work that way. I think that's not even just youth. I think that's everybody. Everybody wants a microwave solution.
13: I mean, yeah. If you could figure out a way for me to get a million dollars right now, you think I'm finna wait on it? No. I'm going for the quick money. That's where we at. You know, you can wait till tomorrow for your money if you want to.
12: What you said, but I need mine now. Run me my money.
13: Run me mine.
12: Run me my money.
13: I mean, and there's nothing worse than a politician dragging their feet, and that's how it seems.
12: Mm-hmm.
13: I mean, when you got to vote on it, well, how fast they supposed to go?
12: Yeah.
13: When you supposed to vote on it?
12: I mean, I put it to you like this. Not all, but 99.9% of elected officials going to do whatever they want to do.
13: I mean, that's how it go to me. Like, they in a position, not everybody.
12: And to, you know, now... I'm going to straddle the fence a little bit.
13: We're not voting on everything. It's up to the representatives and the people we already voted for.
12: So when it comes to certain issues, and this is just my experience from working in an elected official's office, when it comes to certain issues, I think people have to also understand that these representatives, some of them have 40-plus thousand constituents in their district.
13: And I don't think the kids care about none of that.
12: No. It's... They have over 40 plus thousand constituents in their district.
13: Yeah.
12: And some of the stuff that they have and then there's boards and mm-hmm. commissions and
13: levels.
12: Right. There's multiple people making decisions about different things.
13: And we voted
12: in different
13: one time
12: districts.
13: And one day.
12: And one day.
13: We voted one time and trying to take care of, and hopefully somebody else can take care of all these issues in 2 years before we, while we gathering up new issues in the process.
12: Yeah, that's a fact. That's
13: a fact. We making new issues out here in the world while we hoping that they take care of the issues we were trying to take care of 2 years ago or 4 years ago.
12: So to your point earlier, I posed this question. Do you think that we have come to a point in time where we should focus more on teaching the youth about how to survive through politics versus actual voting and why it matters?
13: Yeah. To survive in actual politics?
12: Like, for example, when they turn 18, your rights, or knowing that you can be tried as an adult, or how it affects them if they want to be in entrepreneurship, like things of that, like how to maneuver through the laws versus pushing the agenda.
13: I mean, that's what we're doing right now every day. We're trying to maneuver through what we went through and what we possibly think they're going to go through.
12: But they aren't, because they haven't reached adulthood yet.
13: No, they not. And that's why I think they don't care about none of that. Like, they shouldn't. They shouldn't. Mm-hmm. I don't think they should. Right now, like, we got to make the best decision for them. Unless you want to give it, like, like, we're not, like I said, we're not tackling issues for 10 years from now.
12: Yeah.
13: You know, they talking about going to the moon in a couple of years. They not, everything is microwave right now.
12: I think that they should care is because it's still going to affect them. Like, you cannot care. You can't, like, they have to be prepared.
13: Okay, and the next, I don't know, no other plan out here that we could go past 4 years. We don't have I don't think we got a plan for the kids for 4 years.
12: No.
13: Like, if a kid going into high school right now, the plan is for them to graduate, like we said.
12: Mm-hmm.
13: And that's it.
12: But that's what I'm saying. When you care, so caring about politics as a youth doesn't mean that you have to vote or not vote. It just means that you need to care enough to educate yourself so that you can understand what's going on.
13: Yeah, care about that if it's affecting
12: exactly
13: their future or not.
12: Right. That's, to me, that's where I'm at. It's like, I can't force you to vote, but you need to understand what's happening, because if you don't think it's going to affect you once your butt get grown, you're going to find out the hard way.
13: And maybe we should tell them what happened in the last election.
12: Absolutely. Absolutely.
13: I mean, not what happened in the election, but how the last election affected what we was doing 4 or 5 years ago versus why they can't do stuff now.
12: So do you think that all of the work, and when I say we, I mean me and you, because we have real life work in the community to raise awareness around voting, right? Do you think that that's effective? Do you think bringing artists on these big events and putting on shows to merge politics with entertainment, do you think it's effective?
13: From my experience, the job I did was to get them in the building. Yeah. Now, the message you're trying to get them to, it's up to you that to really part, have yeah. The message to move the crowd.
12: Give me some, H.
13: It's a
12: relay race.
13: I could say something to get them in the building. I could move them another
12: but
13: way.
12: But what you gonna do?
13: I wouldn't say what you said.
12: Yeah, yeah. And then also to that point, I wholeheartedly agree with that. Because we've seen firsthand how much of the responsibility was placed on us when we were just strictly there for
13: most of the time, the messaging wasn't right for you to even push it.
12: Right.
13: You know what I mean? So
12: right.
13: We could get them in the door. I could get them to press the button on the vote.
12: Yep.
13: Not by saying what you want me to say.
12: And that's right.
13: You
12: that's
13: know what
12: right.
13: I mean? So, I mean, some people going to vote just because they get something free.
12: That's a fact. And you know what? Like, I truly believe that there should be different events leading up to that one big event to educate them on everything that we're talking about, so that it's not like, oh, we got Lil Boosie coming. Everybody come on and vote.
13: Yeah, these is participation awards.
12: And then you bring, like, can he even vote? Can he even, not saying it like that, but I'm saying because he is a convicted felon. So again, it's like, what is the agenda? What is the motive? Like, are you just want bodies in a building, do you really want to teach the youth?
13: I think that's cool, because if we there for a while, we need some entertainment.
12: Yeah.
13: That's part of events, is having entertainment for the events, food and stuff like
12: right.
13: that. So I don't want to put too much pressure on that. It just, if you go to an event that you want to go to during this time that's talking about this, and if it's comfortable for you to be at, because you really don't want to be one, you really don't want to be on one side. You're trying to decide.
12: Yeah.
13: You're trying to decide. So if I go to a political event, I'm not trying to get swayed away. I'm either trying to enjoy myself or really see what the issues are.
12: That's a fact.
13: It's not really about which party.
12: That's a fact. And to Zach's point, you know, what you want to be in, why do you want to be entertained instead of informed?
13: Because really, the issue of politics is really a real world issue. To yeah. where we sit up here partying. We sit up here partying.
12: Like, we got to deal with this bullshit.
13: Yeah, while we was out partying six months ago.
12: They was behind closed doors making decisions. Doing
13: what they doing right now.
12: Now, hello. So you understand what I'm saying, right? Like, and this is no, like, I agree with everything you're saying because we both
13: do the same stuff.
12: But
13: and to a kid, that's the bear. They see a bear like that.
12: Yes.
13: They see, oh, y'all just partying.
12: Yeah.
13: They over here.
12: That part.
13: They over here on this side making moves.
12: That part. That's what I'm saying. That part. Stay tuned. Do not touch that dial. We got to go to break and pay some bills. It's Jazzy and Meech, 101.7 The Truth.
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12: One on 1.7 The Truth. It's your girl Jazz Tyler Digi Meech. We are at the American Family Insurance Studio in the heart of downtown Milwaukee. Meech, what we talking?
13: Do kids care about politics? Do they have political views? Do they have political interests?
12: Yeah.
13: Political parties, think they got their stuff decided at a young age under 18?
12: I don't think that they necessarily. So I'll say this. Let me retract what I was about to say. Again, it goes back to our culture, right? Our culture is, if you don't know who to vote for, you're going to call your mama.
13: Mm-hmm.
12: Your daddy, you going to call somebody. Body, who should I vote for?
13: I mean, you might be looking at Boosie Page.
12: You might be looking at Boosie Page.
13: And be like, oh, he voted for
12: your favorite influencer, right? Because, and then this is the issue too. They don't understand that these people are being paid to tell you to vote for somebody. It may not be their actual belief.
13: Yeah, I mean, they're not even saying, yeah.

0: vote, I'm going to vote for whoever it is that I look up to. But by the time that, I think by the time they get to college, that's when they really, really start to dictate their own, like, ideas or beliefs. Who is it that I should vote for?
1: Did Taylor Swift, did she pick a part side? I don't think she picked a side, but she showed one at no event either.
0: At all.
1: She probably didn't like Trump, but she ain't pick a side. She ain't doing no event at no Democratic stuff.
0: That's a fact.
1: Or they ain't offer.
0: That's a fact.
1: Or they have enough money, something.
0: They probably ain't got enough bag. They ain't got enough bag for her.
1: But I don't think the kids care. That's my view. I don't think the kids care enough to show y'all that they care. You know what I mean? Like they got political views and political stuff. Like you said, like if they creating this most of them is creating political content to go after the government or whatever. And like I said, they some of them is coming up off of government mishaps or loopholes.
0: Shout out to the chat. Common Sense Eagle says you absolutely can have some liberal ways of thinking and conservative values, but unfortunately they convince us that we have to choose instead of looking up policy.
1: Yeah.
0: Again, they're going to always put distractions. Like Mish said earlier, you made a great point. While we out telling everybody to come to a political event to vote with their favorite artist.
1: They already knew how they was gonna win.
0: Exactly.
1: We was hoping we was gonna win.
0: Yeah.
1: And they already knew that they was gonna cheat us out of.
0: I'll give them this person, this liquor, this all of this. It's a distraction. Keep them. If you give them that and just do, and then not to mention, when we did all of this work or when we do this work, what ends up happening? Something happened with the ballots. The number of votes is always a problem.
1: We might as well start going, like, we might as well just say, forget it. We skipping the whole election process. We won.
0: We the president.
1: We won. Now what? Tell us we didn't. Everybody listen to what we talking about.
0: Because to be quite honest, to your point off air,
1: that's all we got to do.
0: We don't have a president.
1: Because they barely
0: right now
1: went through the process they self. To even, so we might as well just skip the whole season and say we did our thing we won. We got the most votes.
0: We the people.
1: We been sent out votes last year.
0: We the people select this person to represent us.
1: We sent out votes last year. Everybody sent their votes back. We good. We good. We don't even need the other half.
0: No, for real.
1: We straight.
0: We got enough.
1: We ain't even trying to politic y'all anyway.
0: No, for real.
1: Y'all can do y'all thing.
0: Yes.
1: We straight. We want to listen to this.
0: So let me ask you this, and we want to hear from you too. 833-212-1017. That's 833-212-1017. What one issue politicians never ask young people about? What is something that you feel like goes overlooked when it comes to election time that they don't dive deep into when it comes to catering to the youth?
1: I mean, they talk about schools. I mean, they try to mention, I mean, it could be about, they mention healthcare in an adult way, but it's really about the youth healthcare and what, you know, like it's a lot of funds going to the issues of mental health and issues of gun violence and stuff. And it trickles down to the youth. But what is, you know, I don't think we really be raising the issue enough for the future for them.
0: I don't think so either. And to your comment about schools, even that, I feel like they always give them the cherry on top. It's never the real issues of what's really happening. I just feel like we just don't, like, one of the reasons why I love working with the youth is because they're so intelligent and they're a lot smarter than what adults play them to be. And they, if you have a conversation with them about this, they understand, right?
1: Yeah, they know the whole voting process and stuff matter. You know, like we do. It's just, you know, what efforts are we putting it in to make it matter? You know what I'm saying? Like, it's like you said, like, should a 16-year-old be able to vote?
0: I mean,
1: should we go under 18? Like, do we need to go that route? Like,
0: that could work. It could work. But again, how impactful will it be if none of them is voting?
1: Yeah, because the election.

0: matter to us because we done went through a few of them and understand what matters while we voting. Yeah. But to help them understand, because
1: but that makes sense. If they're old enough to drive, they should be old enough to vote.
0: I mean,
1: mm-hmm.
0: might as well.
1: If they're old enough to drive, they should be old enough to vote. Biko says elections matter. Yes, indeed, Dr. Biko.
0: Oh, for sure.
1: Yes, indeed. They do matter. It's just a matter of
0: how much they matter to the youth.
1: That's right.
0: And because because right now they matter to us right now, the next one definitely matters.
1: Yeah.
0: And that could be a push for the future. But what issue directly affects them 4 years from now that we putting in there?
1: I think one of the sad things about all of this is when we were growing up, not to say that that's something you would want to do, but there was a possibility for any kid to dream and say, I want to be the president one day. That's like not a reality right now. It hasn't been for quite some time. Like, you don't even hear you saying, hey, I want to be the president one day.
0: I mean, some of them do because they know how much is needed.
1: He's made the role so unappealing.
0: I mean, yeah, to us. I mean, but to youth, it could be different.
1: I just told you what my 9-year-old said yesterday.
0: She said she don't want to be in.
1: I said, Callie, you want to come on the radio and talk? What are you going to talk about? Politics. What about politics? Well, first and foremost, Donald Trump is not making America great again. How do you know this? Right? Because this is her analogy based off of information.
0: Yeah,
1: she's
0: probably
1: obtained.
0: Going off of a fun level. It's right? Not fun enough.
1: She's like, and gas prices are high. There's a war. And I'm just like, well, I know I don't have the average 9-year-old, but still, the fact is that someone at her age, this agenda or whatever is being pushed to her too. So they're aware when they're on TikTok, all of that stuff. You know what I mean? All of it. We have a caller. Miss Nikki, thank you so much for tapping in with us. How you doing today? Well, hold that thought, Miss Nikki. 1 second. We got to go to break, pay some bills. We will be right back. 101.7 The Truth.
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21: There's some things I want to highlight that we may not be cognizant of, and I know that some of y'all are going to take issue with what I say, but I'm going to be factual and I'm going to be objective about it because they are still hard at work to make sure that we die fast, we live difficult lives, we make less money, we have less access to healthcare. Ladies and gentlemen, that's not just some random occurrence. And they're criminalizing some of our just unnecessary, loud, boisterous, and disrespectful behaviors. You know, I remember an era where Black folks didn't necessarily...
1: 101.7 The Truth, it's your girl Jazz Tyler. We are live and direct. We are talking. What are we talking, Meech?
0: Do the kids care about politics? I think they don't.
1: The poll says, what the poll say, Zach?
22: It's still 0%. I ended it.
0: Yeah, zero.
1: They don't
0: zero.
1: Care?
0: Zero.
1: So, do you think that we have some very important elections coming up in Wisconsin?
0: Yeah, we do.
1: With our first Black potential governor, D.C., shout out to David Crowley. We have Kaylin Haywood II, who is running as well. And I'm sure there's others, but the governor seat is extremely important. Mm-hmm. So what do you think?
0: Evers, though.
1: See,
0: you know what I'm saying? Evers is pulling triggers on with energy. He was pulling trigger a couple of things. He was getting his stuff off.
1: He was
0: our money back. You know what I mean? A couple of dollars back.
1: He wasn't playing, okay?
0: You know what I mean? He wasn't really costing us too much. He was doing what was right.
1: So do you think that with the elections coming up as it pertains to having the first Black governor in the state of Wisconsin, someone who actually is in the community, someone who has been around, do you think it's important for us to push the envelope when it comes to getting the youth on board? Do you think it's important for the governor election for the state of Wisconsin to have the youth involved?
0: Oh, yeah. Yeah. Definitely got to have. I mean, just because Milwaukee is the biggest city.
1: Yeah.
0: And it's like, you know, that's our main.
1: Yep.
0: You know, talking
1: bread and butter.
0: You know what I mean? Right now,
1: yeah.
0: Like that's the thing that's, you know, that's causing a lot of headaches, you know, trying to figure out what's going on with the youth. So, I mean, just to have them evolve or have a slight plan.
1: Yeah.
0: Or, you know, the new governor come in and just really tackle that. Have that be one of the main issues, not the focal point of his campaign, but having that, you know, that... You see some kids in the campaign ad or something like that, and it'll make you believe, like, okay.
1: Yeah.
0: But it's more so, like, literally having kids involved in this campaign. Like, having them give the information.
1: Yes, having them
0: to the kids, having them pretty much inform themselves on this.
1: And it's a great educational opportunity, too, because he is currently the county exec, which is over the parks, which is where the teen takeovers are.
0: Yeah.
1: You know, there's so many different roles that the county play a part in as it pertains to the youth. So, again, I think that would be a very great opportunity to educate them. But then also, like you said, get them involved. And if I'm not mistaken, I believe D.C. was a part of, I don't know if he was a part of Urban Underground back in the day, but I think he was, which was... They were heavy on voters information for the youth. Yeah. Gotta see what that looked like. They gotta be involved.
0: I don't think they care. The kids don't care about that, though.
1: They got to be involved.
0: They don't care about it.
1: And if they don't care, then nobody's talking to them.
0: You know, in a sense, I'm playing devil's advocate, too, because, you know, if they don't care, then what? Like, want them to care.
1: Yeah, do something.
0: Make them care.
1: Yeah, yep.
0: Make them care.
1: Facts.
0: And then if they care, what are we doing for them to make a impact? Or if we giving them a real voice? Like, you know, a vote is not a voice.
1: Yeah.
0: You know what I'm saying? Like, having a, you know, changing the age group to vote, like, that's something that we don't have enough. If you got to change the age group, to get more votes,
1: yeah,
0: that means you don't have enough people voting.
1: So where do we start? So what's next? We got elections coming up.
0: Because they doing a whole bunch of stuff to stop people from getting their votes in.
1: Yeah, absolutely.
0: You know?
1: Absolutely. So how do we go about encouraging those who feel discouraged? And the reason why I say that is because they've thought of everything. Bring this rapper. Do this.
0: I mean, that's what I'm saying. Like, right? I could be a discouraged voter, and it's like, because I just feel like I done voted four times, yeah, and it's, or you vote every other year for the local thing, and it's still, like I said, for a black man, ain't nothing happening for me. Like, that on the difference of a vote.
1: Yeah.
0: You know what I mean? I still got to do the same thing I've been doing since I became an adult.
1: Mm.
0: Fight for being a black man.
1: Mm.
0: And that's number one. Everything else is comes second after that.
1: Talk to him.
0: And I might not even get to do that because I'm still fighting in the next door for being a black man.
1: So do you think the youth feel that way? Or how do you think they feel?
0: They got to. They got to feel the same way to me. That's how, I mean, I'm black. I've been black my whole life.
1: Yeah.
0: Change the way I view things then.
1: Mm-hmm.
0: It's a reason why I'm viewing it, because this is what's been going on for me.
1: Yeah.
0: I done lived a good life, though. You know, I done made things fun, and, you know, I done made money and stuff like, so that's
1: but
0: not
1: it
0: the,
1: wasn't off the
0: it's
1: back
0: not
1: of a
0: the,
1: vote.
0: It wasn't off on vote. Ain't a vote, ain't a politician, ain't a law do nothing for me but put me in jail.
1: Mm. So that is, man.
0: Ain't not a law help me. I can't point to no law say that's for, I could ride with that. Nothing.
1: And that's majority of, I assume that's majority
0: every
1: of
0: every black man I know.
1: Especially in Milwaukee.
0: That's why a lot of men I know is out here fighting for stuff because they ain't got no other choice.
1: Yeah.
0: Other than that, ain't not a law in the book can help me. Is putting me in jail. That's what I think. That's what I know. I could read it 4-5 times.
1: Yeah.
0: Is a swindle.
1: Mm.
0: The loophole is to put me in jail.
1: I will say this to any youth listening. You're going to ultimately be the one to decide what you want to do as it pertains to voting. If you want to vote, if you don't, who you want to vote for. But I would encourage you to at least educate yourself and vote locally, where it impacts not just you, but your family directly. And if you don't understand what that looks like, ask someone. Find someone around you and ask them. And if you are an adult, take the time out to educate them on how local politics affect them, because it does.
0: Yeah, I know voting affects a lot of people, but as a black man, it haven't done a thing for me.
1: Yeah.
0: Like, and I done been part of a lot of campaigns and stuff like that for good causes, and it's just like, I can't point to nothing on a ballot, nothing. Not even the marijuana.
1: Yeah.
0: I can't point to that because it's still going to be somewhere I go.
1: And then majority of our black men and black women have been incarcerated,
0: mm-hmm,
1: or to some degree affected to where they can't vote and they have to get their rights back anyway. So and that's a whole nother topic, because that happens a lot, too. As long they throw that book at you,
0: mm-hmm,
1: you ain't gonna be able to vote.
0: Yeah, I'm smart enough. I done seen stuff. I done raised issues that done been good for society.
1: Mm-hmm.
0: Good for black men.
1: So do you think that the system, the government overall, has put us in a position to where they conditioned this generation to be the way that they are so that they can purposely not give a about voting? That's not the only thing, but when you look at it, that's how it
0: No, I mean,
1: seems.
0: Like, you do all that, and then they just able to just sign executive order or just do what he, you know, and then, you know, he ain't go to jail.
1: Mm. Yeah.
0: When we thinking somebody finna go to jail, or you know, the Supreme Court finna do their thing.
1: That's a fact. Brandon Stewart, shout out to the chat. Brandon Stewart said, kids should be taught the struggle that our people had to go through in order to even get to the right to vote. The right to vote that may motivate some of them to participate, even if it's out of homage.
0: Man, look, I can't tell no black boy, not me. I can't influence him to vote. We try all the time, but it's so hard because he see the struggle that the rest of the men go through. Yeah. Really, if we want to talk barbershop talk, when the kids get their hair cut, that's what we talk about.
1: Shout out to Madi. Madi said, governor will not show favoritism to black people. By design, the North Side is pushing black people out like all metro cities.
0: Hey.
1: Alfonso said, black people need to start teaching their kids about credit, voting, being a God, voting and being a God-fearing person, helping your community. And Babar says, system has to get the crooks out, which is basically the whole dang thing. And see, and that goes, Babar, to your point earlier.
0: You don't know not a black person that represented credit.
1: The political game is gangster.
0: Yeah.
1: The only difference is they call it corruption, and in the streets, it's criminal activity. Corruption means you get a high-paid lawyer, slap on the wrist. Criminal means you get fed time.
0: Mm-hmm.
1: But they all gangsters. Not all politicians, but politics is the most gangster party. They're, talk about a real gangster party? Politics.
0: Yeah, but
1: straight up.
0: I can't think of a better way to explain that. Like, a young black boy really can't get influenced to vote. No. I didn't get influenced to vote. I was made to vote. Like, somebody made me vote because it's just like, you listening to that. Like, yeah, you think,
1: yeah,
0: if you don't vote, this will happen. It didn't happen. It could
1: change if one of their peers.
0: I voted and it still happened.
1: If one of their peers or somebody, so this is the thing, this is the opportunity too, because we got to look at it both sides. If one of their peers who was thriving in school, straight A student, going to college, all this stuff, if they really, whether they was in the streets or not, if they really rallied behind them and pushed them to run for office and they all voted and they won, I think then they would care, because then they feel like they have a decision and a say-so. But they don't know to do that because nobody is telling them to do it.
0: I'm like 1 for 6 in votes right now.
1: And
0: know what I mean? Like, one of my votes went through.
1: And to be honest, when you look at K2, Kaylin Haywood II, Kaylin came out at 18 years old, and he's a youth, but he's also somebody who is reachable. He is somebody who is tangible, somebody that if you call, he'll call you back. He'll pull up. You know what I'm saying? Like, there are some elected officials that we put into office that we see that we put into office. But if the youth don't know these stories or they don't understand it, then they're not going to. At the end of the day, let's be clear. As a revolutionary, I wholeheartedly understand the system, especially the government system, right? But I also understand local politics. Mm-hmm. And as an entrepreneur, as a mother, as someone in my community, I would be foolish to say that politics don't matter on a local level, because they do. I would not have been as successful had there not been certain elected officials in office who pick up the phone when my grandma on 14th of Burleigh, something going on at her house, or if I have a question about a permit or if I a license or anything, right? Like, and then there's other elected officials who sit on there who will purposely try and stop you. So to that point, you do need to understand local politics, and you do need to have those relationships.
0: Because it's still too much power given to the idea of a politician in a sense. Like,
1: absolutely.
0: Or even an elected official.
1: Absolutely.
0: Like, you think just because they elected, they could do this and do that on the drop of a dime, and it's like, no.
1: They can't.
0: They just an overseer of what they, you know what I mean? That's like a building manager almost. Like, you still got to... The building manager, he's not the owner.
1: And you know what? I love that you said that, because it reminds me of dealing with, like, the city, DCD, different things.
0: That's what,
1: right?
0: I'm saying. Like, these are just...
1: You still have to go to those
0: supervisors.
1: Departments and put...
0: These are just managers. These are just...
1: They're fighting on your behalf.
0: They don't own the land.
1: They fighting on your behalf.
0: Yeah.
1: They fighting on your behalf.
0: And a million other people.
1: We need a spokesman. We need a representative who can go back to this party in this room on this board.
0: No, you need a representative to go back to the people.
1: But I will be, like, I can't sit here and say whether they're elected officials or, you know, the street elected officials, the street politicians. Everybody has to elect somebody
0: we believe
1: to
0: in the
1: represent the people. You understand?
0: We believe in the street politicians more than the real politicians.
1: I'm just saying. Well, it seems like the street politicians got their stuff together a little bit more.
0: I mean, at least they can talk to us how we think we do. You know, at least they can get people to make stuff go, you know.
1: Absolutely. We got to go to break and pay some bills. Do not touch that dial. We want to hear from you. 833-212-1017.
0: Like and subscribe.
1: Tap in.
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0: What's the
1: it's
0: word?
1: Monday, Meech. Yes, indeed.
0: Vaughn said, I'm definitely a street politician because generally people come to me to be their representation and voice in the actual political realm. We definitely need more solid people playing that role.
1: Absolutely. That's right, Vaughn. Like, before we went to break, I feel like a lot of street politicians do a better job than the real politicians.
0: Yeah.
1: You know, a lot of elected officials. So do you think there's a difference between an elected official and a politician?
0: Yeah.
1: When I think of politicians.
0: Yeah, the difference is that he won. And a politician, if you just a politician, you ain't won nothing. You ain't won nothing. You ain't elected official yet.
1: Every time I think of a Milwaukee politician, except for literally maybe like two, I think of Lorenz Tate off of Power. Like, I feel like...
0: You've been bamboozled.
1: What's up, young brother? You got my money? Like, that's how I feel. That's how I feel. We talking politics.
0: Do kids care about politics, Z?
7: Nope.
0: That's what you think?
7: Yeah.
0: Yeah. How old is you, Z?
7: 28.
0: There you go.
1: Yeah. I beg to differ. I think they care. I just don't think they care to voice their opinions because no one ever listens to them. I've sat at work and listened and had to edit these kids' podcasts. Remind you, I have 80 students.
0: See, but you in that school setting, though.
1: Nope.
0: You still in the school setting?
1: I know you was finna say that. Hold on, no. Let me make this clear. They don't have to talk about any of that.
0: No, I'm saying, but you still in the school setting.
1: No, but wait. So, Notes for Notes is in the school setting, but we're still our own entity. Yeah, yeah. Because even when they make music, they can cuss to a certain degree, right? We let them express themselves. But their topics, they can talk about whatever they want. Relationships, school, whatever they want, as long as it's not inappropriate, right? These kids, the youth, they be real life sitting down. I'm talking youth that you wouldn't even think. Not the A students, the B students, but like a me and you. They sit down in real life, be having these conversations, and they have them like adults. It'd be so funny because it's not politically correct. They sit there and talk like how they would on a game or in a basketball game, but about politics.
0: But look, I done had the same conversation with folk. Say if I had the same conversation with folk drug dealers, that don't mean they care.
1: No, it does. Tell you why, as an educator, why I feel like they do care. Because if I say y'all can talk about relationships, clock it. That's all our kids do. Y'all can talk about whatever y'all want, but they still choose to talk about politics.
0: At that point in time, yeah.
1: At that point in time. But then you say, okay, let's start a debate team or we want you. Then they not going to do it.
0: Nobody signing up for
1: that.
0: They
1: not going to do it because they don't want to voice it. They don't feel like they can voice it. It's not that they don't care. It's just like who going
0: to
1: listen.
0: It's really because they ain't going to be able to talk about it
1: how they want to talk about it.
0: Because if I didn't want to go to the debate team because here we go.
1: Yeah.
0: Here I got to go say these big old words, put on this suit, talk about the stuff how they want me to talk about it. And the way I want to talk about politics ain't that way.
1: Ain't that way. It's like that guy on Instagram. I love watching him. The way he be breaking down the Bible stories, but he do it in a way, like in a hood way. It's the funniest. I feel like there has to be.
0: That's a good question. Babar just asked in the chat. What is politically correct?
1: Anything going isn't even correct. That's a fact. So when we say politically correct, it's just a figure of speech of someone.
0: I hate being politically correct.
1: Someone who's just so played by the book.
0: I hate being
1: 24/7.
0: I hate being in politically correct conversations.
1: Yes.
0: I hate being around politically correct people.
1: Yes.
0: I hate politically correct responses.
1: Yes.
0: Because it's like, that ain't where I guess where we grew up in wasn't politically correct.
1: It's not politically correct.
0: You can say whatever you want to say.
1: There are a lot of politically correct people, going back to our point at the beginning of the show.
0: You got
1: to
0: talk about it a certain way.
1: The sports.
0: Yeah.
1: Because it's the bag. They don't want to lose their bag.
0: You got to say it this way because that's where the money coming from. That's
1: right.
0: You'll lose yours.
1: You'll lose yours.
0: I will.
1: You know what I mean?
0: I will.
1: There.
0: Where the morals and values at?
1: Yeah. Where's the standards?
0: Where
1: what you standing
0: up?
1: On?
0: Yeah, who raised you?
1: What you standing on? Alfonso Madi said, black community suffering at the hands of the vote sellers.
0: Who you vote for?
1: So what we do? What do we do? You know, we've talked this segment about the youth, about them not caring about voting or possibly caring but not having a voice. How it affects them? All of these things with elections coming up in Wisconsin. What do you think needs to happen in order to get the youth on board to pay attention, even if they don't vote, but just pay attention to the politics and the state of the politics in Wisconsin right now? What do we need to do? Nothing.
0: Keep talking. That's what's going on. I mean, we talking now, but just like in politics, it's a lot of talking. It's a lot of decisions getting made. But in our community, it'd be a lot of talking, a lot of watching people make decisions. You know what I mean? Like, I feel like we scared. I use that word on our community a lot because it's like, you know, like,
1: yeah, because everybody
0: in the 60s and 70s, they weren't scared.
1: Yeah. Yeah.
0: They weren't scared to take the chance and make
1: it out there.
0: Yeah. Like we wait till something happen to protest for it.
1: Ambulance chasing?
0: Yeah, we wait till somebody get killed to protest for it.
1: Yep.
0: Instead of being out there today.
1: Doing what needs to be done.
0: You don't see nobody out there today. It was raining this morning. You don't see nobody out there.
1: Doing what needs to be done.
0: Well, nobody doing nothing. So, I mean, everybody in the office having Zoom meetings trying to make something happen. Like I told you when we first got on the show, like, I've been in a whole bunch of gun violence meetings for the last 2 years. Ain't not a dollar been spent. That's why I'm on the radio.
1: Yeah. Yeah. I feel you, Meech. I feel you.
0: Come on now.
1: I feel you.
0: Because if they were spending money, we'd be out there affecting them kids.
1: Kids. And to your point, again, well, let's see what happens during this, you know, the next few months.
0: I know.
1: You know what I mean? As we get closer to that day.
0: I'm going to still play pop pressure.
1: No. I know. I'm just saying. Mile the Elephant says, F money, we die and leave it behind. Education needs to be prioritized. Absolutely. Absolutely.
0: Mm-hmm.
1: I think it'll be so dope to have a debate team with you, and they can talk how they want to about politics. Let them talk. Let them say.
0: I think it's just way more serious. Just keep going over the same topics, though.
1: They don't have to. It's not about them going over the same
0: topics.
1: Let's
0: talk education.
1: But I'm saying. No, I'm saying
0: it's too
1: like.
0: It's serious. These kids will kill each other.
1: No, it's not. Please listen to me. The youth that even be in the streets be in these schools, too.
0: No, I know.
1: And they understand in their minds that they're just a number. Mm-hmm. Like, literally, they understand the politics of the school and how they feel. They don't have a lot of people to go and vent to and say certain things. But I do think that if we get the conversation started with youth and allow them to say it the way that they want to say it without having to be proper or, you know, politically correct, I think that it will make a difference to a certain, even like, again, it's not a matter of saying, forcing them to go and vote because they're going to do whatever they want to, especially once they turn 18. Mm-hmm. If you try to force something on them, they bound to do the opposite just because you keep pressing the issue.
0: Yeah.
1: You know what I'm saying? But at least let them feel like they have a voice like nobody ever asks.
0: Our culture be on that, though. Like, you keep saying something, I'm just going to just say, forget it.
1: Like, that is our culture.
0: You keep pressing me.
1: Yeah,
0: like,
1: stop sweating me.
0: No, I ain't going. We ain't going to the store.
1: Yeah,
0: not one.
1: Yeah. That's all. What you said, that's all the other.
0: Yeah. Like, why we do that? Like, you want to be president so
1: ask
0: bad.
1: Ask me again.
0: You want me to do this so bad?
1: Next time you ask me, it's a no-go. It's a no-go. Mother Elephant says, here's the thing about the youth. They don't know how to debate. To them, debate is about being right. I mean, whether they know or not, it's just a matter of having a platform or some space that allows them to. They can learn during the process, but they don't even have the space to have a voice. You know what I'm saying? And then that the lack of confidence when it comes to them being able to speak about stuff like this because they don't use politically correct terms and all of that kind of stuff, this is why they don't engage.
0: Where's PBS when you need it? You know what I mean? Like, where's PBS?
1: Hey, Marty said they doing something, Meech. Lying and rolling blunts.
0: I'm saying.
1: We got to go to break to pay these bills. Do not touch that dial. We want to hear from you. 833-212-1017. We are talking youth and politics. It's your girl, Jasmine Meech.
0: Tap in.
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1: One on 1.7 The Truth. It's your girl Jazz Tyler Digi Meech. We are live and direct. Meech, you got a question for me?
0: What's the word?
1: What's the word?
0: Yeah.
1: What's the question?
0: I'm looking. I got plenty of questions. You know me, I get that.
1: Shout out to the chat. Vaughn says, we need our own institutions. This building we have the opportunity to activate is a start, a true community and youth center safe space. Question will be, will people do what is needed to build and expand? To your point, Vaughn, I agree. You know, and just to kind of bring it back up for those who are just now joining us, we mentioned earlier that after 4 years of the ongoing lock-ins, myself and Vaughn, shout out to Ray Nitty, we finally have our own space, not just to do the lock-ins, but to run programming, trades, all types of things. And to Vaughn's point, this is a great opportunity. I mean, it's an old school. It has 6 classrooms, a gym, all types of stuff. Mm-hmm. So there's more than enough space to activate the youth.
0: We looked at that space a couple of years ago. We're going to try to turn that space into the Milwaukee Hip Hop Museum.
1: Stop. Mile the Elephant says, facts, Meech, PBS, and all the programs we grew up on need to be brought back. Not baddies and destructive programs. Alfonso Madi said, stop judging our youth and teach them grown people don't know it all. We should not tell our kids. We should not feel like our kids are leaders and parents did not did to us. Feel us on all levels. I understand what you're saying, Madi.
0: Mm-hmm.
1: Yeah.
0: Do kids care about politics? 833-212-1017. Like and share 1017 The Truth on YouTube.
1: Reach us, teach us, love us all. Each one, reach one, teach one.
0: I try to. Every time I get.
1: Yeah.
0: Come across some kids that all, this be the only thing come on my mind. Like, dang, we got to get these kids together.
1: I feel you. I do. As a mother, as someone in the community.
0: Because I be walking in the hood a lot.
1: Yeah.
0: To the stores and stuff like that. So I come across, you know, at the gas stations. And
1: yeah.
0: It just be like, the sense I get. Of course, during the season, that's what's going on. That's the topic of the day in the sense for them. So, you know, they'll see, you know, people putting on their buttons. They going, they either going to the elections and thing with their parents. They got to wait in line with their parents or whatever if they're unable to vote.
1: Yeah.
0: But at the same time, if they close to the age, they want to be a part of it because they don't want to feel left out.
1: So that's a fact.
0: So I think that's where the awareness comes from. But trying to teach politics to kids that's really on like today's level of social media and today's level of just, you know, like we said earlier, like they pretty much eating off the government in a sense with the scamming, you know what I mean? So they really could.
1: They said, we gonna get it how we live.
0: Yeah, they y'all really could care less if it's, you know, when it's doing bad, they winning, you know what I mean? So they could care less if you want to fix it or not, you know what I mean? Like they thriving off the bad of the government, so.
1: And you know what, Meech? I just want to say thank you for, you know, really, really giving us a real raw insight. Real raw insight just like the state of black men and their thoughts because of the things you guys have been through when it comes to voting. It's real. Whether people want to hear it or not, this is, you know how they say, is that Milwaukee and this Milwaukee? That's our vote and that vote. Yeah.
0: I mean, if you know, black men could call and chime in and get a point of view, but I don't think I'm just speaking because I am a black man and most of the time our views be the same. We kind of agree on stuff like this because we are experiencing the same thing without even trying to.
1: Absolutely.
0: You know what I mean? So we all understand that we experiencing the same thing, the same. Yeah. You know, the same resentment towards everything. So it's just what it is.
1: Well, since we are speaking about the youth, I want to reintroduce this song by Toriyan G, a.k.a. Deuce, Count Me Out, featuring Lynn and Zakira. I feel like this is a song that came from adversity that was written by the youth. And it goes to how they feel. Let's shake it out.

0: Okay, now see now chat, now we see steady throwing us jabs to where.
1: Cause I'm not doing, I haven't recorded my verse yet.
0: Throwing us jabs to where we still need a jazz verse.
1: You know, I really wanted to play this record because I feel like we always, and I say we, don't mean us specifically, Meech, but the adults, we always count the youth out, man. And be thinking they don't knowing what they be knowing, and they do the whole time. It's just they don't have the support. So again, we talked about them not caring to vote and all of this, but what are we going to do to make sure that they do? If that's the route you choose for your child to go, or any youth that you have a relationship with, what are you going to do to make sure that they have the correct knowledge and information? Not a biased opinion based off of what your party, what party you choose, or who you vote for, or
0: even what you think be best for them.
1: For them. Let them do it on their own. Just give them the tools and let them build. That's what needs to happen.
0: Because when I grew up knowing what would have been the best for me and end up not being, because I end up having my own decisions.
1: Man, I grew up in a time where, you know, it was different. We grew up in a time it was different. Where our parents, life was different. So you can babysit. You can do all types of stuff at a young age that you can't do now. You can, you know, like pretty much grow up running a household, having major responsibilities, right? Which then made me believe that I was grown to a certain extent.
0: I mean, I had a key to the house at probably like 9, 10.
1: So then it's like, why do I didn't talk to my mom about politics. I just went based off of the conversations I heard her and my aunts having at the table.
0: I knew who the president was, but I didn't care. Didn't care.
1: Like, I hear everything whatever opinion my grandmother, my aunts, my mom had about politics was how I was able to form my thought about politics.
0: Right, and then how much ever it mean to them?
1: It means to me.
0: Yeah.
1: It means to me. Like, and the way I grew up, it was more local. It wasn't the national politics. It was the local politics that was, because, again, it's the communities. It's the family. It's that district. You know what I'm saying? Like, all of that stuff matters. Who run your district dictates how you live, what your community look like.
0: Talk to them, Jazz.
1: That's what dictates what your community looks like. So, again, to the youth, if you are listening, I know sometimes it may be a little confusing or you don't understand certain things, but one thing's for sure and two things for certain. If you really about your business, and when you become an adult and you want to open a business, you better understand these local politics. Otherwise, ain't nobody gonna get no money. Mm-hmm. For real, for real.
0: Yeah, zoning and everything. They dictate everything.
1: Marie says, I'm sorry, Ma the Elephant says, to teach one needs to be willing to receive information and process, and if there's any question asked. Here's the thing. When it comes to U.S. politics, there's a difference with federal, state, and local politics. We cannot take over the country when our neighborhood is not right. That part. Madi says, beautiful song. Thank you, Madi. He also says, facts, Jazzy support system is the love language for the other races to be successful. And the other races, even if they don't rock with each other, they know when to rock with each other. You know what I mean? All I'm saying is, again, like, we're not saying that voting doesn't matter. We're not saying that the politics don't matter because everything is political. What we're saying is the youth don't care. And for those out of the youth that do care, they don't care enough to voice their opinion because y'all don't let them speak up about anything else. So why should they speak up about voting?
0: I mean, even if they, okay, let's give them 10 minutes to speak up.
1: Then what?
0: We ain't doing none of that.
1: That part.
0: Oh, thank you. That was What's the Name for What's the Name? And then we're going back to the regular schedule program. And it was a dope program. And so it's based off of who in the position. Like I told you earlier, like if I were to do as a kid like that, the politician I might vote for is he's in this office or whatever, and his decision will be based off his personal own views.
1: Mm-hmm.
0: Instead of the people?
1: Come on now.
0: I would have never did it.
1: And they be having contests. A big reason why the state of Wisconsin, the city of Milwaukee, other cities and states too, is because people be real life having contests. Like, everything is ego-driven and pride-driven, and who got the bigger boss? Can we please put that to the side so that we can get the work done? Like, for real. Because we are, and to your point earlier, Meech, if every single youth do not care, that is a huge problem.
0: And if they do,
1: it's still a problem because right, they're not going to say nothing.
0: 10 minutes, let's talk about what they care. All right, they care. Kids care about politics.
1: Then what?
0: Now what? They care a lot. They then care what? More about politics than you.
1: Then what?
0: They can't even vote about it.
1: They can't.
0: So
1: they can't, Meech.
0: If they care more than you do, would it even matter to you because they can't even vote for it?
1: They can't. They
0: so
1: can't.
0: So it wouldn't even matter. So that's why I said they
1: it
0: don't.
1: It do matter. No, it does matter.
0: If they care as much as you do,
1: it matters because they still have to be informed because they're eventually going to be an adult.
0: As much as you do or maybe more.
1: They still can't vote. No, absolutely not. But depending on what it is that they want to do in their life, even if they is nothing, they still need to understand the basic knowledge of it. Because that's the way that the country is ran. The world is ran.
0: It's running as if kids don't matter.
1: Mm-hmm. It's like going to school for
0: they don't care.
1: The stuff that we take. Some of the stuff we take. Even in high school, I was like, I'm not even gonna use
0: this. Ain't used it since.
1: But I still have the basic knowledge of it because it's always that one. Something comes up where it's going to test you and you have to know. They just need to know. That's it. Whatever they decide is up to them. I just wholeheartedly believe that they still need to know.
0: I'm saying they care. They care. All right. There's 10 minutes of them caring.
1: 10 minutes. If they care, no, they can't vote. But they still
0: that's
1: are even, prepared.
0: That's a harder subject, ain't prepared. It? That's a harder subject. If they if the kids actually care about politics,
1: then what?
0: Then what?
1: They gotta be prepared for real. They have to be prepared to understand how the world is ran. That's a huge part of why a lot of our generation, like we got some people who are doing some amazing things, but at the same time, we was winging a lot of stuff, man. We wasn't really giving information like that. And then think about if we really went into the world as adults, knowing how stuff was ran, how many decisions would we have made that would have been different?
0: I mean, growing up, though, we cared a lot in our generation.
1: Yeah, we did.
0: We had to because it was more so like
1: it was in our face.
0: Yeah. I mean, it felt like it was on us.
1: That's a fact. But see, we come from a different generation too, our parents. So honestly, is it safe to say that we're responsible for the youth not understanding politics right now?
0: Because my parents probably right now, they probably worried about one or two things. You know, maybe their house, maybe their health care.
1: Yeah.
0: You know, taxes and went up and all that. They not really worried about taxes. They going to pay them regardless of what the price is. It's just more so like I think. They not, you know, the older generation ain't really too much worried about as money issues as they was back then. And like right now, that's what I'm saying. Like, what's the issue now for us, our generation?
1: Well, see, that's what we have to sit down and determine. Do not touch that dial. We will be back to pay our last bill. Jazz and Meech, 101.7 The Truth.
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5: 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We talking youth and politics.
6: The word, everybody.
5: Shout out to the chat. Mom's in the chat, Meech.
6: Hey, Mom. Hi, Mom. I'm on TV. I'm on the radio.
5: Look up, Marlon. Say cheese.
6: Say cheese. Yeah.
5: What your mom say, Meech?
6: Teaching children about the organization. Oh, Felicia. Felicia said, teaching children about the organizations of the government influences education, health, economic policies that will affect them in their personal and professional lives.
5: Madi says, Jazzy facts, at the end of the day, voting matters. And Ma the Elephant says that is every U.S. citizen these days.
6: Okay, so like I said, our generation. Do our generation care?
5: Our generation? I think we were brought up to care. But to your point,
6: what's the views that we really concerned about going into the next election?
5: So, nationally or locally?
6: Locally, nationally. So, what's number one on the list?
5: For me, I'm not going to say what's number one on the list, but for me, locally, some of the things that I've been noticing is that Black women in particular, really Black people, but the Black women on a common council have been removed from certain boards and commissions.
6: Still that positions have changed.
5: Exactly. Which affects us as a people and the businesses and things of that nature that we need to, that we're trying to establish. It affects us. Who sits on what board on the common council directly affects us.
6: Mm-hmm. I mean, the whole thing of not having no Black people in there, that's probably my number one issue. That's probably the whole thing. Like, everybody should be represented however you want to splice it. Mm-hmm. Have your representation pieces going into every race. But for us not to have a seat or people trying to remove seats.
5: What bothers me is certain elected officials going up against or trying to, quote unquote, blast Black men who are elected officials by saying that they're aggressive or that they're approaching them aggressive. Like, come on, man. These are things that have gotten people killed in this country. Mm-hmm. All because of what? A resolution? There's a lot of stuff happening that affects us. And I feel like...
6: Yeah, what's the issue we voted for, though?
5: Some people, it depends on the person. It depends on where you live at.
6: See, but to me, it's like, well, at this point, we how long is it going to take us to figure this out?
5: Based off of the state of address that the mayor has given, it seems as if the main issue in the city of Milwaukee right now is housing. And I believe that the inflation is insane. You can go to Georgia and get a good quality two bed, two bath, house or apartment for the same price.
6: I mean, we put it under inflation and everything. Food, man. Houses, cars, gas.
5: The same price.
6: If we put it just under inflation, I'm cool with that. Let's roll with the inflation issue. I'll vote for that.
5: The same price that you're going to get a 3-bedroom, 1-bath, green bathroom, yellow bathroom.
6: Carpet in the bathroom.
5: wood walls, right, for the same price. So inflation, homelessness, the mental health. Facility closed and downsized when they reopen.
6: Pretty much the access to our community. Man. Whatever we need, whatever we want.
5: Man.
6: Forget it. We want access to it all. But that's why I was telling you, like, look, why are we waiting on the election?
5: Let's get up and do it now.
6: They went and took the election last time. We finna wait on it, huh? We finna wait for them to do it again? That's what I'm saying. Like, I'm with the kids. I don't care.
5: Me say with the
6: I'm with the kids.
5: With the youth.
6: I'm with the kids.
5: Marty says

0: The war among us needs to stop. That's right.
1: And the revolution will be
0: televised.
1: Will, you know, I'm being with
0: televised.
1: I'm with the kids. Rather, however it go down, I'm going to be with them.
0: Yeah, because the revolution was always led by the youth.
1: Yeah, I mean, because we got here based on our generation.
0: Absolutely. But I will say this, our generation.
1: Oh, it's cold, cold.
0: We have to.
1: We cold. I ain't gonna...
0: We have to realize, and we do know that we're adults, but I don't think it hit us yet that
1: that's
0: we
1: what I said,
0: are.
1: We still cold. We still.
0: We have a responsibility.
1: Still,
0: yeah,
1: we still in that mode.
0: We have a responsibility.
1: No, I think our generation has done its thing.
0: No, like,
1: No, you don't think so?
0: To a certain degree. No, I think that I feel like we did our thing as far as we're always there for the youth, but we got to step it up. And the reason I say that is because we 80s babies.
1: No, I'm saying early on and us getting...
0: A lot of us...
1: Getting to the age we at now, like our late 20s, we did a lot of work for this country.
0: But we still had to learn.
1: Like even like getting this to this point with the social media, like the socializing, yeah. Like that's our work.
0: But...
1: We kind of messed it up.
0: We got to go fix it.
1: We got to fix it now.
0: So if you are between the ages of 35 to 45, oh, baby, we got some work to do.
1: I mean, it's probably 32.
0: 32 to 40. Yeah, I give that because of, yep, that makes sense.
1: 32
0: but
1: to
0: also
1: 42.
0: Realize, too, that the past 10 years, I mean, a huge amount of people who are a part of the mass incarceration piece have been released, which is the first time that all of our generations have been able to communicate. So we need to take advantage of that. Like we really, really, really need to start lining up different generations and having these private conversations. I can't stress enough how important that is.
1: That's what I'm saying. Is they still going to be conversations at this point? Is we still about conversation? We still about talking? Like,
0: no, it is going to be conversations. But the reason why I say that is because if you take an OG... And you take the new generation, they're not going to listen because too much translation was lost in between, which is where we come in at. It has to be middlemen. The message has to continue to be passed down that it has always worked that way with our ancestors. We're not doing that. Nobody is listening to the elders. Nobody is listening to nobody. Everybody's just doing what they want. If you ride around the city, you can look and see. Growing up on Burleigh, we went on 13th, 15th, but we went on 46th and Hampton. We stayed in our hoods. These kids is everywhere. They don't even have neighborhoods no more. They're just scattered out, and so is the information. There you go. Thank you, Zach. Thank you so much for tuning in to 101.7 The Truth with Jazz, Tyler, and Digi Meech on Tap In. Be sure to tap in tomorrow and every week, Monday through Friday, 4 p.m. to 7 p.m.
1: They don't care.
0: 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We will be back tomorrow, God willing. 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

0: 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We're broadcasting live from the American Family Insurance Studio in the heart of downtown at the Avenue. I am the legendary Homer Blow, along with my girl,
1: Bailey Coleman. Good morning, Homer.
0: Hey, great morning, Bailey. And for those who are saying it, listen, understand. We have... A producer, right? So when people are like, where y'all at? You know, we here.
1: Yeah, we here.
0: But we also respect if our producer says, hey, do this or do that.
1: Right.
0: You know what I'm saying?
1: Exactly.
0: So that's it. So we were here. Mics were ready. I was ready to hit live. And I was like, waiting on that cue.
1: Yeah.
0: So in productions and in radio and in TV,
1: you
0: get that. This, just like the news, if you watch the news.
1: Is this you giving an excuse of why we...
0: No, it's not an excuse. I'm letting people know that we were here. I didn't say we weren't late.
1: 7 minutes.
0: I didn't say we weren't late. I just let people know.
1: This is why you get. Oh, goodness.
0: I had to let them know.
1: We had to wait.
0: You're gonna learn today.
1: We had to wait for the cues, y'all.
0: Hey,
1: Homer.
0: Right.
1: We was on at 7 o'clock.
0: I know. I know.
1: We had to wait 30 seconds for our mics to be cued, and when he cued them, we was good.
0: Yeah, we popped right in. I'm just looking at our YouTube page.
1: Y'all are funny.
0: Nurse Aria Kawan was like tapping like late. I'm like, oh, hold on. Let me let you know why. You know. So that's it. But we are in the studio. We are in the studio. Bailey, how was your weekend?
1: My weekend was wonderful.
0: That's good.
1: It was lovely.
0: What did you get to do?
1: I got to be at home and wake up late. Wake up on my own time.
0: That's a great thing.
1: And then on Saturday, I went to lunch.
0: Okay.
1: Yeah, I went to lunch. I went to Cracker Barrel.
0: Okay.
1: I had a taste for some chicken and dumplings.
0: Okay. Cool.
1: So I went. I had that. It was fun. And did a little shopping.
0: Okay.
1: Not much.
0: Okay.
1: It's a little bit.
0: Hey, what did 50 Cent say? All it needs is just a little bit.
1: Yeah.
0: You know, so that was cool.
1: And that was really about it. I enjoyed myself. I worked a little bit with the seniors.
0: Okay.
1: And, you know, of course, was, you know, at church. You mm-hmm. know how we do.
0: Okay. Yeah.
1: I do it online.
0: Okay.
1: I do it online.
0: Shay Shay Foo Foo. Xavier, great morning. That's some Shay Shay Foo Foo church right there. You know what? What I'm not going to do is try to find a parking space. I'm going to park right here on my sofa, and I'm going to do what I got to do.
1: You know what? Pandemic life changed a lot of people's way they go to church.
0: Yeah, I know.
1: And churches made it more convenient, too.
0: Yeah, because you can pay your tithes and everything.
1: You can do it online, right?
0: I know. That's what I'm saying.
1: Yeah,
0: you can do it all.
1: Do what you need to do. Handle your business.
0: That's some Shay Shay Foo Foo.
1: And have a front row seat.
0: That's some Shay Shay Foo Foo.
1: Down front. You down front. from your sofa with your slippers. Amen.
0: Do you got a nameplate at your church?
1: No.
0: Okay. All right. Some people do.
1: But at my home church, we do have a nameplate for my family and for my parents.
0: Oh, there you go.
1: Yeah.
0: Xavier. Our producer, great morning. Love you. Appreciate you. How was your weekend? What did it consist of that you could share with us? We don't want to hear about the raunchy stuff.
2: Oh,
1: was that club, what's his name?
0: Babalu or something.
1: And Franklin
0: Mandarin.
1: Or something.
0: He was at Club Mandarin.
2: Oh, no. I had a chill weekend, you know. Just watching the world burn, you know.
0: Okay, you're talking about the strikes from Iran and Israel.
2: Oh, yeah.
0: Absolutely. Okay. So, yeah.
1: Clearly, he had it on CNN or maybe not CNN no more. Didn't they get bought out?
0: Yeah.
1: He was watching MSNBC or something like that?
2: No, I don't have to watch all that. We live in the 21st century.
1: Online. You was all live with it.
2: Well, you get updates on, what's going on and around the world. And,
1: yeah.
2: You know, just... one horrific thing after another.
1: Yeah.
0: So you're going to leave the country when the things go down, right?
2: Like you said, I slacked off this weekend. You know, I was busy with other business. But, working on my Mandarin. And, I plan on moving to Beijing, yes.
1: Okay. All right, then.
0: What's the cost of living in Beijing?
2: Better than here.
1: Okay.
0: That's not.
2: Well, I mean, you got to, you know, you get a job, you know. I don't know the exact cost of living, but, you know.
0: I think you should research that.
2: I would say it's similar to Chicago.
0: Okay. Yeah, because I was going to say research that. Yeah. There's a lot of people that moved out of town and moved to Texas and other places. And other countries. Yeah, absolutely.
1: And realized,
0: that's just like with maybe Shannon on the lunch break with Ray Nitti and maybe Shannon. I heard her talking about the fact that when she made that move to go to L.A. and then ended up landing in Nevada because, again, just the cost of living was better and trying to survive in California and have to, you know, sleep on somebody's couch or something like that. Or, you know, you tripled up. It's four y'all that you got to try to make ends meet. And it still might be a kitchenette that y'all trying to do that in because California knows how to tax you.
1: Man, so. Let me tell you something. I've lived in both California and Wisconsin.
0: Mm-hmm.
1: And you know what? They get you in different ways.
0: Okay.
1: You know, it's different here than it is there, right?
0: Mm-hmm.
1: So, for example, your tags for your car, California and Washington State, those West Coast, they get you in a different way. Mm-hmm. So your taxes on your car tags each year, they carve that out. It's some kind of formula that they use based on the year of your car.
0: Mm.
1: So you could be paying $1,000, $2,000, right?
0: Mm-hmm, mm-hmm,
1: but you
0: mm-hmm.
1: come here to Wisconsin and, you know, it's like a set fee, you know.
0: Right.
1: Right?
0: Mm-hmm.
1: So it's like it might be $125 or something like that here.
0: Right.
1: And when I first came here, it was only like $25, $30,
0: right,
1: something like that, right?
0: Right.
1: But out there.
0: Mm-hmm.
1: It was hundreds of thousands. I mean, no, it was like $1,000.
0: When it added up.
1: Right, when it added up. So they get you in different ways. Like, for example, out there, a lot of times, you know, you don't have all the move-in fees for an apartment.
0: Right.
1: But then when you come out here, you got all the move-in fees and all of that. But, you know, electricity is more expensive here than mm-hmm. it is there. They'll get your electricity as part of your rent out there
0: mm-hmm.
1: versus you come out here. Oh, no.
0: Right.
1: So everybody, they get you in different ways. But California is expensive.
0: Yeah, well, it's like when a lot of people from Chicago found out what the benefits were here.
1: Right. They're like, we going out there.
0: ABC, you know, okay. I'm like, what?
1: Yeah.
0: Y'all get how much?
1: Yeah. In money? Yeah, exactly.
0: No, what we not going to do is stay here. We moving on up.
1: Yes.
0: To our neighbors type thing. So, that's why I always encourage people when they're talking about, yeah, I'm thinking about moving here, thinking about moving there. Make sure you truly have a game plan.
1: Yeah.
0: And like what maybe Shannon said that she did, you know, she went out there kind of like on some trial basis to kind of spend, because I think you got to go and spend at least like a month to a month and a half to wherever you may be thinking about moving to. Because if you go on the court, I'm going this weekend and I'm going to check it out. Well, you don't know what everything going to be like.
1: You still don't
0: you
1: know
0: what I'm saying?
1: Unless you actually, till you actually move there and get an impact on what is. Because I'm going to tell you, I was here in Milwaukee for like a week and a half, almost 2 weeks
0: mm-hmm.
1: before I actually moved here.
0: Mm-hmm.
1: Back in those days, the radio companies would fly you in.
0: Right.
1: They want to see what your chemistry is like with the rest of the team, mm-hmm, if you go work out, mm-hmm. all that kind of stuff. And, you know, you don't get the whole, you know, because I came from places that didn't have state taxes.
0: Okay.
1: Right.
0: Mm-hmm.
1: At that time, I don't know if they got a state tax now, but at that time, California didn't have one,
0: mm-hmm.
1: and neither did Washington State.
0: Okay.
1: Right.
0: Mm-hmm.
1: But I came here to tax Austin and found out what it really is.
0: I'm telling you, but like I say, that month to 2 months, because now you can go to the areas that you're looking at trying to move to and see how they really live it. Because they may not be outside when you go, oh, this is so beautiful.
1: That's true.
0: And then it get hot and you're like,
1: Ooh.
0: What the hell?
1: Exactly.
0: You know what I'm saying?
1: Who are these people and why?
0: Right.
1: You got to know where you're going.
0: Great.
1: That's true, too.
0: Right. Great morning to everybody on our YouTube page. Love you. Appreciate you. Make sure you hit that like and subscribe button. On our road to 8,000,
1: yes.
0: Jasmine Gooden said, Chicago cost of living is horrible. That's why I moved to Milwaukee. In Chicago, you need two jobs and pray the state taxes don't go up each year.
1: Ooh.
0: Chicago will nickel and dime the living life out of their residents. Plus, there's a tax on fresh foods, et cetera.
1: Oh, wow.
0: Nope. Never going black.
1: Wow.
0: She said, I want to move to Wyoming. Nobody lives there. People from California ruined Montana for me. Land costs over $1 million to buy.
1: Wow.
0: Madness.
1: Wow.
0: Yeah. So, yeah, that part.
1: Yeah.
0: I'll talk about my weekend when we return. Also, though, the Orange Man was here in Wisconsin.
1: Sure was.
0: And he actually done a meet the press.
1: We finally, you know? Oh, yeah.
0: Yeah. And,
1: and then we finally found out what black jobs are.
0: Right.
1: We've been looking for them.
0: Right. You're going to learn this morning.
1: Okay.
0: 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I am the legendary Home of Blow, along with my girl,
1: Bailey Coleman.
0: And we'll be black.
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0: Great morning, Truth Nation. Welcome, Black. We were talking about some of the things that were taking place over the weekend.
1: Yes.
0: Of course, the Orange Man was in town. But Bailey, you've got some people on our Truth Talk text line that you can hit us up at 833-212-1017.
1: Shout out to Blake, of course, chiming in this morning.
0: Blake Gump.
1: Yeah. And
0: he was there when you was shopping.
1: Well, Daniel.
0: He built the mall.
1: Shout out to Daniel.
0: He's the cornerstone.
1: Daniel said, Bailey, tell us about your shopping experience from the weekend.
0: Blake Gump can. Like, I was, I was there. Because, see, when she first came in, I said, is that Bailey? And she said, yes. Like, what you doing here, Bailey? She's like, well, I'm just doing a little shopping, Blake. And that was just, she just was shopping and shopping. She didn't leave with a lot of bags, but, you know, it was good to see her.
1: So, Daniel, I was, I work with the seniors and there's some projects that I'm doing inside the building for them. And so I was looking, I was doing like vintage shopping. And so I was looking for older things like vinyl records, stuff like that. Right. And so that was one of the reasons that I actually went to Cracker Barrel because they have, you know, their vintage shop out front.
0: Mm-hmm.
1: So I was looking in there to see what I saw, bought a few things from there. Also, you know, sometimes the best place to go is the Goodwill.
0: Mm-hmm. Absolutely.
1: So I went in there, found a bunch of vinyl and stuff.
0: Okay.
1: So these are the things, you know, these are the things. So that's what I was doing. I was spending someone else's money, which I often enjoy.
0: Yeah, that's a good thing.
1: That's a good thing. So I have a little, you know, for the seniors that I work with. And,
0: you know, so, Blake Gump, he works with the seasoned citizens as well. You know. Yeah. Did you ever see his movie, Benjamin Buttons?
1: No.
0: Oh, yeah.
1: But he did that movie?
0: Yeah, he did that.
1: Okay. Mm-hmm. All right. So, Daniel, that is what my shopping consisted of. It was not necessarily a personal shopping experience. Mm-hmm. So, there you go. But it was enjoyable because I love going out and shopping with other people's money.
0: Well, in case you didn't know, I made the money you were able to spend from other people. Hello.
14: My name's Forrest. Forrest Gump.
0: Mom always told me money is like a box of chocolates.
1: Yeah, I was going to say, did you get the chocolate?
0: It, once it gets hot, you never know, it might melt all over the place. My mom was special. Yeah, yeah, I remember her.
1: She was there when you were born.
0: She was. I couldn't believe it. I said, where am I? Then all of a sudden, somebody just spanked me for no reason. And I started crying.
1: Uh-uh.
0: Mom always told me, Blake Gump. And I said, what? I'm sorry, but I love you, bro. You got to know it, man. It's an ode to you. Because you've been everywhere. Been around the world and
1: He said he was not on the golf course this weekend. He was at the lakefront for the fireworks or something like that.
0: I guess Puerto Rican Fest. I don't know. There was a lot. Maybe the Pride Fest.
1: Yeah. Because,
0: you know, Pride Fest was going on in the Pride Parade.
1: Yeah.
0: You know, and they
1: shout out to Pride Fest. They had a good year this year.
0: The parade attendance was extremely successful.
1: Okay. And, very good.
0: Yeah. So. Then, you know, the Puerto Rican
1: festival
0: was this past weekend as well.
1: I love seeing the Puerto Rican flag, you know, flying and
0: everything. What about the takeovers?
1: Well, I
0: you see that? Okay,
1: we'll get to that part. But I seen some Puerto Rican flags on the back of some motorcycles.
0: Oh, yeah, they represent
1: stuff.
0: For real.
1: I love
0: real.
1: That.
0: They represent for real.
1: Y'all out there represent for real.
0: Right.
1: I love it. I love seeing that.
0: Yeah, for me, I was at the Cooperage. Shout out to Element and Hyphen.
1: I love the Cooperage.
0: Yes.
1: I hosted an event there, two or three years ago.
0: Okay.
1: It was nice. It was nice. There's a few events we had there.
0: Yeah. Mm-hmm. So this was their fourth annual anti-gala. And they awarded some people, you know, in the community. And, of course, it was after each person was awarded, they had us do a DJ set.
1: Okay.
0: 20 to 25 minutes, anywhere from 20 to 30 minutes. So shout out to DJ Drip Sweat, who kind of brought everybody in until the program actually started.
1: Okay.
0: And then I was up and I done my set.
1: Mm-hmm.
0: Then after me, it was Suede Trax. After Suede Trax, we had Gemini Gilly.
1: Mm-hmm.
0: And then we also had DJ New Styles.
1: Okay.
0: And we had
1: shout out to New Styles.
0: Yeah, absolutely.
1: Shout out to Doc B.
0: Yeah, so I mean, it was a full circle, and everybody enjoyed themselves, and hopefully they made money because they do it as a fundraiser as well.
1: Right, right.
0: So yeah, and shout out to Saz's. They done the food.
1: Oh, nice.
0: Yeah, it was.
1: Shout out to
0: Saz's. Corny.
1: Oh, I know it was.
0: Oh my God,
1: it was
0: good.
1: Yeah, I know.
0: Seasonings and all that kind of stuff. Yeah, so
1: Saz's.
0: So that was a great thing for me. Then on Saturday, I was able to DJ for now 9-year-old Isabella and our county executive's daughter, Ava.
1: Okay.
0: They both turned, they actually turned 9 on the 9th.
1: I have a niece named Ava.
0: Yeah. So shout out to
1: my niece, Ava.
0: Erica Crowley, who was there, you know,
1: okay.
0: So it was a great celebration.
1: Yeah.
0: Shout out to Ola, who, you know, made sure that everything was together. They had games and, of course, dancing. So it was a real great event.
1: Yeah.
0: And Isabella definitely enjoyed herself, and Ava enjoyed herself. Yeah. So
1: shout out to those two.
0: Yeah. Happy born day.
1: Yeah, absolutely.
0: And they were literally born on the same day.
1: Wow.
0: Ain't that crazy?
1: That is crazy.
0: Yeah. So, but that was great. That was great. The Orange Man, before we talk about some of the other things that were taking place here in the city, he was up in, you know, here in Wisconsin.
1: And yeah, he was.
0: He wanted to go where the black people was.
1: Not.
0: So
1: figuratively, speech-wise.
0: So the black people were what? were they there?
1: Figuratively.
0: Yeah. I mean. So, but Meet the Press.
1: Right.
0: Done an interview.
1: They sure did.
0: And
1: or attempted to.
0: Right. So, you know, we can tell you some of the things that took place. Or we can, if you are on our YouTube page or Facebook Live, you can watch it. But if not, you'll hear it.
1: Part of the benefit of joining us and joining us every morning on YouTube is
0: being
1: the opportunity to see this.
0: See the clips.
1: See the clips and stuff.
0: We're going to play this clip. And, of course, once it gets done, we'll probably be headed to a break. But Truth Nation will definitely want to talk to you after that.
1: Yeah, you got to
0: see. Because you got to see and at least hear it because you hear him walking away.
1: Yeah.
0: So, Xavier, you ready? All right, we're going to play the clip.
15: We're destroyed by dirty cops and by weaponization. Many of those people should be compensated. Now, with that being said, as I understand it, the weaponization fund was going to set up a group of people, people that could be picked by anybody, fair people, smart people, and they will go on an individual case basis.
16: Okay.
15: Now, I don't know what's going to happen with the weaponization fund. I love the idea because people like you, the fake, dirty press, the crooked press, people like stupid Biden, he's not smart enough to know what's going on, but people that surrounded him, surrounded his beautiful, resolute desk in the Oval Office, what they did to the lives of people, they destroyed people. They sent people to jail who did nothing wrong.
16: All right, just to be very clear, there's no evidence of what you're saying, but
15: Listen to me.
16: There's tremendous evidence.
15: There's nothing but evidence.
16: The election was rigged.
15: It was a dirty election. And it's happening again right now in California.
16: You've never presented evidence.
15: It's happening right now in California. Right now, it's looking. Look at what's happening in California.
16: Where's the evidence to that?
15: It's 4 days.
16: The Republicans are doing well in California.
15: In California, they're not. They're dropping fast because it's a rigged election. Let me tell you, it's 4 days. and they aren't even close to coming up with it.
16: That's how they count.
15: You know why they're doing
16: that?
15: Because they're cheating on the election.
16: There's what? Do you have evidence to support that?
15: All I have to do is look. All I have to do is look.
16: That's not evidence.
15: And I listen. And I listen to people. And let's see what happens.
16: But, sir, that's not evidence.
15: Do you think it's appropriate?
16: That's how they count the votes.
15: Do you think it's appropriate that they have an election and 5 days later they're nowhere close to picking a winner?
16: State and local officials acknowledge they are slow. They're urging.
15: No, they're crooked.
16: They're urging the votes to be counted quickly. That's how they vote in California.
15: They're crooked, just like you're crooked. Your press is crooked, and Meet the Press is crooked.
16: To be fair, I'm not crooked, but let's
15: really? Well, you play right into their hands.
16: Let's continue.
15: You're either crooked or you're stupid.
16: Let's continue.
15: You play right into their hands with this rep. You know that these elections are rigged. Your network knows that they're rigged. You know that I won an election in a landslide, and I got 94% bad press.
16: But, Mr. President,
15: you know why
16: you've
15: I got
16: never
15: that?
16: Presented
15: because you have no
16: evidence.
15: Credibility.
16: But you've never presented evidence that it was rigged. Let's keep talking about. I want to talk about Todd.
15: You
16: Lynch.
15: Have more evidence. There's more evidence than ever presented.
16: Let's talk
15: your
16: about
15: your elections
16: you
15: in this country.
16: Court.
15: We're like a third world country.
16: But, sir,
15: your elections are crooked, and you're crooked, and Meet the Press is crooked,
16: but, Mr. President,
15: and so is ABC and CBS. And CNN.
16: But, Mr. President,
15: your one-sided crooked networks. All right, let's call it quits because I've had enough. Thank you, darling. Have a good
16: Mr.
15: time.
16: Mr. President, let's please. I traveled all the way to Wisconsin.
15: I've sat
16: I
15: in the rain with
16: all
15: you.
16: I know.
15: I've
16: I
15: sat in the rain
16: all the
15: with you for an hour. On and off in the rain, and I've given you enough time. You ought to straighten out your press because you know what?
16: Mr. President,
15: a country can never be great with a dishonest
16: press. Listen, we traveled all the way to Wisconsin for this interview.
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1: Bailey Coleman,
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0: Welcome back, Truth Nation. I'm the legendary Home of Blow, along with my girl,
1: Bailey Coleman.
0: And shout out to our producer, Xavier. You just heard a clip with the Orange Man.
1: Yes.
0: And on an actual Meet the Press interview.
1: Yeah.
0: And 833-212-1017. YouTube, y'all talk to us.
1: If President Obama or President Biden would have done that, it would have been all over the place. It would have been all over the place.
0: And I'm just wondering, how is it that
1: President Bush would have done that.
0: When he won, there was no talk of it being rigged.
1: Exactly.
0: When it definitely seemed.
1: Like, yeah. Right. Well, he was like, well, of course they voted for me. What? And I was like, and all the Doge stuff that was happening,
0: yeah.
1: And all the computer people. That I was like, oh, no. This could have definitely been a rigged election.
0: Yeah.
1: And the things that they're doing now. But the thing for me is, he keeps going back to the election that he lost to President Biden,
0: mm-hmm.
1: and saying that was rigged.
0: Right.
1: I mean, dude, get over it. You're back in office.
0: That part.
1: Move forward.
0: He clearly
1: is taking advantage of. Okay, anyway. Let's go back to the interview.
0: All right.
1: That was crazy.
0: It was.
1: Those were straight up shenanigans. But you know what? When you can't answer a question,
0: mm-hmm.
1: then that's what you do.
0: Real talk.
1: You try and bulldoze through it, lie with other lies, put more lies on top of that lie, and yell and scream. And I'm surprised because Kristen Welker, the interviewer,
0: uh-huh.
1: is very conservative.
0: Absolutely.
1: And is known to be such. And so I'm surprised that he even treated her that way. I mean, she's so far to the right for me. I don't like to watch Meet the Press anymore,
0: mm-hmm, mm-hmm,
1: you know, since mm-hmm. they put her in there.
0: Right.
1: Because you can see her bias.
0: Right. Absolutely.
1: And he just bulldozed over her.
0: Yep. He told her she was fake.
1: Right. I'm like, wow. She's true. Fake. This ought to be your girl right here.
0: Right.
1: This ought to be your one.
0: Absolutely.
1: And she was astonished. Oh, my favorite president did me wrong. Oh, I'm just...
0: Right.
1: Okay, anyway.
0: Truth Talk text lines are open, 833-212-1017. We got Blake Gump. Blake Gump, great morning. Love you. Appreciate you. You hear the interview with the Orange Man. What's your truth?
5: Good morning, family. Good morning, Bailey.
1: Good morning.
5: Okay, remember on Bailey when they robbed a joint and he was like, as soon as we get knocked, your man Knowledge calls the clip. That's your man. That's your man. All these people that voted for dude is looking at him like, I thought he was different. He looked at that woman like, he looked at every woman as a sexual object. So that's why he disrespected her like that.
1: Yeah.
5: And she almost lost it. Boy, if she had a wig on, she was about to snatch it off. They was going to say cut. She almost cussed at him. She was trying to hold it in, man.
0: Mm-hmm. Yeah.
5: She was trying to hold it.
0: She kept her professional composure.
5: Everybody that voted for dude is, she did. So, baby, you talking about, I'm surprised he didn't take her in. He don't like women. He paid for his wife. So y'all got to think about that. Dude really don't like women. So there's something wrong with that. Y'all seen his hands and his hair? He trying to be cute. That's why he orange. But, I'm just saying, I had a great weekend. I did me some golfing. I did do some golfing. It was a misprint. And yeah. I hung out at the fireworks because my little cousin, rest in peace, Marshae Nelson, that's my girl. She took a bad pill, and she's LGBTQ. you know, she's like that. But I praise everybody. It's a great weekend. On a day like this, as Homer said, when I moved to Georgia back in the day, when I was working in the NFL and for 13 seasons. But, yeah, I've been everywhere, and I love it. But to be at home on a day like this, it's like 85 degrees, and I'm in Georgia, man. But dude is embarrassing to the country. So everybody that voted for him,
0: all right.
5: Have a good day.
0: Thank you, Blake. We got Millicent. Millicent, great morning. Love you. Appreciate you. You heard the clip from the Meet the Press with the Orange Man. What's your truth?
6: Yeah. Well, first, good morning.
1: Good morning.
0: Great morning.
6: First, I don't agree with Blake when he says the people that voted for him are disenfranchised. They still ride with him.
0: They sure do.
6: With everything he's doing.
0: They sure
6: they
0: do.
6: They ride with him. But what I've said to people, to the MAGAs, when I come in contact with them is, if we were going to cheat in an election, it would have been for Barack Obama.
1: That part.
6: We would not have cheated for a white man. That part. Number two, if you look at statistics, black people don't vote like that. So if you get us to vote once, you've gotten a pie. You'll never get us to go back again a second time. We're not going to do it. We're just not going to do that. We didn't want to do it the first time. So it was no ever any cheating in an election until he became part of the process. We've never had cheating before. No other president that lost has said they cheated. Even with Bush, and I can't think of the guy's name, we never said you cheated. So why all of a sudden, when the dumbest man becomes electable, we're now cheating? We wouldn't have to cheat. It's too many dumb people just like you. So why would we have to cheat? Look at how many people voted for him. And I'm sorry. Anybody that voted for Donald Trump, you are a hazard to the black community, even if you are black, because you only voted for him for one reason, and that was pure hate, because he offered you nothing else. And if you think the promises, I'm going to fix the economy, I'm going to do this, if you believe that, then you should have rode a little slow bus to school, because you're slow. I don't care if you're a doctor, a lawyer, you're stupid if you thought he was going to do anything but what he's doing. And that's just, those are facts. You can be mad, you can say what you want to say, but the truth is, if you believed anything out of Donald Trump's mouth, you stupid. You stupid.
1: Mm-hmm.
6: And there's nothing else. Yeah, we can't say nothing else about that. And again, the black people that supported him, we got to take your black card.
1: Hmm.
6: I don't care how many kids, I don't care how many little girls you go find. Mm-hmm. I don't care about none of that. I don't care about no community organizations that you started. If you voted for Donald Trump, you are a hazard to the black community.
1: That part.
6: That's it. You just are.
1: Yes.
6: And I'm sorry. I don't, and it might hurt your feelings, and you might tell me to go kick rocks, whatever. But the rocks I'll be kicking are rocks that look like me.
1: There you go.
6: Not rocks that are two-sided. Mm-hmm. I'm sorry.
1: No,
6: I'm
1: you're sorry. Good.
0: No, you're
1: no.
0: good.
6: Thank y'all.
0: All right. Thank you, Millicent.
6: Have a good day.
0: All right. 833-212-1017. That is the True Talk text line.
1: Don't cut her off.
0: Yeah.
1: She was good. She was in here preaching.
0: There you go.
1: But it was an accident, Millicent.
0: DBJ on our YouTube page said him acting like a child in Wisconsin, which is a battleground state, hopefully will have a negative impact on them Republicans. Jasmine Gooden said, I wouldn't have cheated to get Obama as president again. He can't be chief again. I would have cheated for Harris and Walz. DBJ said, I hate him so much. He's ruining our country. And, you know, Sir Chauncey said early on, he said, oh, wow, so gangster, so sexist, so male chauvinist, so doggone narcissistic.
1: DeAndre on the True Talk text line, 833-212-1017 said he's a mediocre president and that's what America wants. Marcus said Tory Lowe voted for him, so stop it. You know,
0: people have a right to vote for who they want to vote for. And, I damn sure didn't. I was part of the 93%.
1: So.
0: Yeah. I would have done a write-in vote for a vote for him.
1: Okay.
0: Again, you know, fool me once, okay.
1: No, you know, you can't do that one on this one. You can't. You should have known.
0: They should have. They should have known. Because I know.
1: It was clear.
0: I'm like, hell no, nah, neither time.
1: It was clear. If it wasn't clear before, it should be clear now.
0: Right.
1: If it wasn't clear before, and you know what? I can't with black people that, you
0: yeah,
1: know.
0: The loyalty.
1: I love people, I can't, you're not being loyal to your own.
0: Yeah, the loyalty that know? They have, like.
1: You got to think about your kids,
0: they come
1: your
0: up with ENCs
1: family,
0: for this man.
1: Your nieces and nephews, the future of your family.
0: They come up with excuses for this man.
1: You know, I'm starting to be allergic to those two, Homer.
0: Yeah. Excuses and complaints. Like, come on, y'all. Like, for real. Like, y'all are hurting too.
1: Yes.
0: Like, they are literally cutting off their noses to spite their face.
1: That part.
0: On a regular basis. Well, we'll see. And then, well, what is such and such? Not all this garbage that he's doing.
1: Exactly.
0: You get what I'm saying? They acting like when they throw, well, what did this president do? Or what did that person do? Like, he's doing things greater?
1: Listen.
0: Like that's supposed to be a flex?
1: Listen.
0: It's not.
1: Listen, everybody talking about what would have happened if Kamala Harris would have been elected. Guess what? It would have been like this.
0: That's right.
1: We wouldn't be in war right now in Iran.
0: Sure
1: we would not be.
0: And all this, it'll be over soon.
1: Gas prices wouldn't be like they are now. Yeah, they coming down little bit by little bit, but that, we wouldn't be where we are right now.
0: Absolutely not. And
1: grocery prices would be. I mean,
0: look at
1: know,
0: Iran. They had their own fireworks
1: was,
0: show.
1: Listen, y'all was complaining a little bit because the price of eggs. Okay. The little price of eggs had gone up.
0: Yeah.
1: No doubt it was serious. But everything is up now.
0: Right.
1: Everything. All
0: chicken.
1: These. Oh, yeah.
0: Beef.
1: Oh, yeah.
0: Produce. Everything.
1: Listen.
0: The farmers in Wisconsin ain't happy.
1: Not at all.
0: Except those MAGAs.
1: Oh, yeah. He went out there and explained to them what he said going to happen. It was not going to.
0: And then an insurrection, Xavier.
1: Right.
0: You got some.
7: Oh, I was going to say, farm bankruptcies are up 46%.
0: Yeah.
1: 46.
7: Yeah, since his last presidency.
0: Right.
7: That was during COVID. So.
0: Right. So you get what I'm saying? But they still, we don't have poultry. We don't have animals to survive. They don't have any grass. They don't have, you know what I'm saying? But we'll vote again. He's going to turn it around. We got to take care of some bills. Like that type of blind faith and loyalty. I don't know what type of pill they took. I don't know. They took both of them. I don't know because it just doesn't make sense. We got to get ready to take care of some bills. 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
0: Truth Nation, welcome back. Truth in the Morning. We were just talking about the Orange Man and his Meet the Press interview here in Wisconsin.
1: Right.
0: And just like the lunacy of it all. Like, you know, there's arrogant, but he goes, I don't know, what's above being arrogant? Whatever that is, he's that. Infinity and beyond.
1: Yeah.
0: Like Sir Chauncey was kind of describing it best. You know what I'm saying? When he was like, this dude is this and that. And
1: yeah.
0: Narcissistic, the chauvinistic, all of it.
1: Yeah.
0: It's like all of it in a bottle. That
1: right.
0: They done opened the bottle up.
1: Yeah.
0: And it was the Orange Man. You know, you can have 34 felonies and still sit in the highest office in the country. But you can't have one felony and get certain jobs. It's like, and here you are trying to explain that it was this long ago and
1: yes.
0: I'm just waiting on a part and it's been that long ago.
1: Right.
0: But it will still be held and used against you.
1: Yeah. Yeah.
0: But here you can get convicted before the election.
1: Right.
0: And still get the highest office
1: in the land.
0: Yeah. That, what is.
1: But he said he believes the manufacturing jobs, those are the black jobs.
0: You just. this, that, again, I,

0: are the manufacturing jobs, because he said that's
1: Winky
0: really
1: Blue.
0: Pick up for
1: I know you listening. I know you listen. Y'all, 833. I ain't even got to tell you the number, but I'll say it for the rest of everybody else.
0: That's a, 833. Good, that's a good poll for the YouTube, too.
1: Yeah, 212-1017. 833-212-1017.
0: Are the black jobs actually manufacturing jobs?
1: Yeah, so.
0: They're the manufacturing jobs.
1: Yeah, that part.
0: You can't be in any other career.
1: No.
0: So we're going to have to, you know. He said they're coming back to manufacturing jobs.
1: Yeah.
0: Wonder when that happened.
1: That the blacks do it.
0: Yeah, the blacks. I mean, we're good enough for a factory.
1: Let's see.
0: We can make it happen there.
1: Jasmine Gooden said, literally, this crap is making me sick. DBJ said, my last comment on this will be, I got sick of hearing people say, oh, I can vote for who I want to. Right, but... Yeah, you can. We all have a right to do that. But
0: I mean,
1: this
0: is America.
1: There's consequences for your actions. It's a cause and effect.
0: Yeah, that's true.
1: And I'm just saying, like, for real. DBJ said, because then it feels like it's always be at least one person going to defend him. And then that irritates me. And that's when I just go silent. Jasmine Good said, dude is a well-rounded dumbass.
0: Wow. Off the True Talk text line, 833-212-1017. Blake said, true arrogance is buffoonery. Marcus said, I remember the Biden years. It wasn't good either. Mm-hmm. I would say that he had a lot of cleanup to do, because remember, he was coming behind Trump.
1: Yep,
0: right?
1: Absolutely.
0: So he had cleanup from the Trump administration to do. Remember when... the Biden-Harris administration came on,
1: mm-hmm.
0: people, hundreds of thousands of people were dying and mm-hmm. sick from COVID. That was the first thing that they had to do.
1: Right.
0: Because even though under Trump's administration, they came up with the solution for mm-hmm. COVID, the cure,
1: mm-hmm.
0: he didn't know how to get it out to people.
1: Bleach. Drink bleach. He wanted you to drink bleach.
0: But it was his fault
1: mm-hmm.
0: that it took over our country like that.
1: Mm-hmm.
0: Right?
1: Yep.
0: So we had thousands and thousands of people dying literally every day.
1: Absolutely.
0: And so the first thing they had to do was figure out a system to distribute that. That COVID was huge for us.
1: Mm-hmm.
0: I mean, who remembers us sitting there going, him telling us, oh, it'll be over by Easter.
1: Mm-hmm.
0: Oh, maybe if you drink some bleach.
1: Right.
0: Or you take this horse pill.
1: Right.
0: Or all the things.
1: Mm-hmm. Mm-hmm.
0: So they had, and then the economic fallout from COVID. So when you say, yeah, it wasn't that great. Well, we had, because of COVID, economic things that we had to overcome.
1: That's right.
0: So the economy was trash. So they had to overcome all of that. And at the end of it, you know, we're sitting there going, oh, the price of eggs is crazy.
1: Right. And so the thing is, when people say about Biden-Harris, I just really want all of you to say, so it's better now? Like, is it better now? So when they try to use that as a, well, such and such, is it worse than where the hell we at right now?
0: You know what? They had
1: so many.
0: Can
1: you honestly say that?
0: No, you had so many things that they did, like the CHIPS and Science Act that mm-hmm. helped with the economy.
1: Right, right.
0: So many things. What are some of the other things?
1: That you can be proud of.
0: Yeah, absolutely. From the Biden.
2: The Inflation Reduction Act.
0: Yes, mm-hmm. yes.
2: The infrastructure bill.
0: All of those things helped us recover.
1: That's right.
0: And fed our children. Fed our babies that are in school. You know, I mean, there's so many things that they did to help us recover. Remember, when they took over this short memory, a lot of people have short memories, mm-hmm. right? When they took over, they had a huge, massive cleanup to do, and it took them that amount of time to get things through and to make things happen. So if he would have had an additional 4 years,
1: mm-hmm.
0: you know, or we'd have had some sort of continuation from that administration, then it would have been even

0: greater, right? I mean, yeah, okay, the price of eggs was crazy. Okay, right. But if you look back at the things that they were able to do over their administration over the 4 years, it actually was amazing, because if we would have had another 4 years of Donald Trump, think about how bad it would be right now.
1: Right. And think of how long it will take to get past this administration for 4 years.
0: Yeah.
1: Like, a lot of people have to understand, in my opinion, that the things that he's doing, the time it's going to take to try to undo them.
0: Oh, yeah. Because it's trash. I mean, just what he did with, what is it, USAID? Is that the organization that reaches out to other countries and helps us in our own country, you know, find out about all kinds of things, including, you know, the different viruses around the world.
1: Mm-hmm. Absolutely.
0: All the things. It's crazy.
1: It is. 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Don't forget about our poll, our black jobs, manufacturing jobs to you. When we come back at the top of the hour, we're going to go talk about, it was a street takeover.
0: Was it?
1: Yeah.
0: Are you sure?
1: I'm positive.
0: It was kind of up close for it to be in daylight.
1: South 13th on Mitchell Street.
0: It's kind of daylight.
1: Wonder who it was. I am the legendary Home Blow, along with my girl,
0: Bailey Coleman.
1: We'll be black.
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1: Great morning. You are listening to Truth in the Morning at the American Family Insurance Studio in the heart of downtown at the Avenue. I'm the legendary Homer Blow along with my girl,
0: Bailey Coleman.
1: If you were supposed to be at work at 8 a.m., you're late. Thank you, Bailey. All right.
0: It's
1: Nurse Aryan Kawanda, we're doing great.
0: In 24 seconds,
1: listen,
0: you can make
1: nurse
0: it.
1: Nurse Aryan Kawanda, we were. Shay Shay Fufu came in. She came in at the last
0: minute.
1: You
0: can make
1: in the
0: 13th
1: it.
0: You got 25 seconds. Hurry.
1: 13th hour in the 13th hour. Yeah.
0: We got some stuff on the Truth Talk text line.
1: All right.
0: Here we go. Courtney said, neither Biden or Harris would have ever said, I don't care about the American people. And Dumpy said, when referring to the additional cost of Americans for his war. Yeah, so.
1: Right.
0: They would never say that. You're right. They would never say that. And Alfonso, our good friend, Al, said Trump said he's bringing back manufacturing jobs. A lie. No wars. A lie. Epstein, touch on kids. Silence. What Trump represents, no blacks want to be known for, that sugar honey iced tea Trump voters, DDS, dumb dummy syndrome. There you go.
1: That part. Jasmine Gooden on the YouTube page said Biden didn't fall asleep on live TV during a White House press conference. Conferences on repeat. The orange man doesn't even know 1% of the time what the hell is going on. When he opens his mouth, the devil shakes his head. Felix said the farmers in Iowa are suffering too. Rendition one said, then came the plandemic, seemingly to sabotage the orange man's black folks' successes. Let's see. Also, rendition one said, at the time, lots of black entertainers was on the orange man's wave, like Steve Harvey, Lil Wayne, Kanye. Any black dude with money was supporting the orange man. It's true. A lot of people that end up having money, they like, oh, no, see, he doing good things. And they really try to fight and defend it, even though they know that it's a bad thing.
0: And if you look at a lot of the rappers that, such as Lil Wayne, you know, that had, now Kanye, I think it's just a mental thing. That's just me. But a lot of the rappers, he got them out of trouble.
1: Yep, that's it.
0: You know, so.
1: Pardons and stuff like
0: yeah,
1: that.
0: Yeah, so they out there waving the flag. And for people that don't realize, you know.
1: The true meaning of sellouts.
0: Boom.
1: Because that's what it was called.
0: You know.
1: Like sellout.
0: And if that's
1: a sellout.
0: And if, that's what you, yeah. And if that's what you're doing, then, you know. Hey, that's you.
1: Just own who you are. Yeah.
0: Own what it is. Hey, he helped me get out of jail.
1: Right.
0: And if you need help and you got enough money, and you can do the same.
1: And that's just like, you know, some of the people when we talk about Larry Hoover and that. Hey, free. He helped. Federal. The man has state charges with the same amount of time.
0: Yeah.
1: So on the federal level, you can say, okay, I'm going to do this. It don't move that state.
0: And you know, hey, you know, and like Snoop, you know, Snoop was in it for the money. That's it.
1: But that's what all of them will claim that they're in it for. But if you in it for the money at the behest of your own people,
0: you know,
1: that you act like you love and care about too.
0: Some people,
1: it's not good to me.
0: Some people, that's what it is.
1: Mm-hmm.
0: You know what I mean? That's just what it is, and you have to, you know, look at that and say, okay,
1: right.
0: You know,
1: yeah.
0: I'm in it for the funding. You know, Nelly.
1: Mm-hmm.
0: You know, look at it for what it is.
1: Yeah.
0: And I think a lot of them lean on the fact that they, you know, our culture is very, you know, forgiving, and you come out with a hit record or something like that, or you do something really popular, some event or show or something after that that's really popular, then they'll forget.
1: Mm-hmm.
0: They'll be like, hey, you know, he good. We good.
1: Yep.
0: We family again.
1: Felix.

0: on the YouTube page said, and the Republican keep talking about Biden today. He's not in office. The orange man been in the office for a year and a half. Blame the orange man, dumb. Brandon Stewart said the election was a lose-lose either way. If Kamala was a serious candidate and didn't rely on celebrity entertainers to tell us who to vote for, she may have won and got her shot. I don't think that it had anything to do with that. I think that there's a lot of men that like black men, I'm speaking of, like white men that are not ready to see a woman lead this country. And that's been my thoughts and belief, period. Yeah. Like, they just don't want to see it. Because, I mean, I proudly supported Kamala Harris mm-hmm. in her run.
1: Yeah.
0: And a lot of women. And I know that the truth with Sherwin Hughes, he'd done some breakdowns in some of the numbers, which did kind of show that there were a lot of black men that did vote for her. But I think that the ones who stayed home, the ones who listen to, I'm not going to vote for her, and I, you know, or I'm just not going to vote, period. I'm going to abstain from voting. Mm-hmm. I think all of those numbers, because if we would have really came in full force.
1: Right.
0: And all of the ENCs that a lot of men mm-hmm. give, that a woman can't do this, and she'll end up having her monthly, and it's going to be this, and ain't no telling, we'll be in wars. Here we are.
1: Yep.
0: Already taking countries and taking, you know what I'm saying? Like under this orange man.
1: Right.
0: And you stop it. And I tell people all the time, whether they want to believe it or not, in my opinion, most of the presidencies that we've had.
1: Yes.
0: That has a first lady.
1: Yeah.
0: And I don't know any that didn't, but that's that first lady.
1: Yeah.
0: Oh, yeah. You better believe that some of the things and some of the choices and the hard decisions that that president had to make.
1: Yep.
0: Oh, she had some input in.
1: Yes, she did.
0: She had some ideas. Yep. And some of those ideas definitely came into fruition.
1: Yep.
0: And they would go on their journeys and come up with this and come up with that and come up with that.
1: Yep.
0: And guess who supported them?
1: Yep.
0: Their husbands.
1: Yes.
0: Who may have been the commander in chief.
1: Listen.
0: So I just.
1: Pillow talk is amazing.
0: Some people don't like working for a woman. like again, I proudly worked at WNOV under Miss Sandra Robinson as the general manager. You feel what I'm saying?
1: Yeah.
0: Like it wasn't, oh, I can't have no lady boss and all of that. But it's a lot of men that cannot, black men, you know, as well as white people, and all, you know, just they won't and seem like they can't get past that.
1: Let me tell you something.
0: It's crazy.
1: I had plenty of men, black, white, green, and orange working for me.
0: Mm-hmm.
1: I was at iHeart, I had plenty.
0: Mm-hmm.
1: So it was not, that was not an issue.
0: Mm-hmm.
1: That was not an issue. So, you know, if you're a man and you can't get behind a female, you got a problem.
0: I'm telling you.
1: Because we all know who runs the world. Girls.
0: What was the result of the poll that we had about the manufacturing jobs? If you can read the question and give the just the final percentages of that poll.
2: Are black jobs manufacturing jobs, ? And 65% say no, and 35% say yes.
1: There you go.
0: Yep.
1: I want to hear from the 35.
0: Yeah, that, you know, and we want to give you that chance to tell us your truth. You know,
1: I mean,
0: what I'm saying? That,
1: those may be factory workers, and if you're a factory worker, ain't no shame.
0: Right.
1: Listen.
0: There were some other things going on, like we talked about earlier when we were saying different events were going on.
1: This weekend,
0: Yeah, and this past weekend. And there were some crowds gathering because of the celebrations of the Puerto Rican Day Festival.
1: Yes.
0: And there was allegedly.
1: Allegedly? Supposedly?
0: Yeah, supposedly, a street takeover.
1: Really?
0: Yeah.
1: Where?
0: I believe it would be the Mitchell of South 13th Street.
1: I believe
0: we have a clip that shall tell us about this.
1: Okay.
0: And we can then talk about it.
1: Okay.
0: And see.
1: Okay.
0: What's really going on.
1: Let's chop it up.
0: Let's do so. Xavier, if you will,
3: of an apparent street takeover on Milwaukee's south side. A large crowd gathered and police on the scene. Let's get right to 12 News' TJ Dysart, who's on the ground there near 12th and Mitchell. TJ, what are you seeing?
4: Yeah, Kendall, well, this was quite the sight since we got on scene here. Around 8 o'clock tonight, we saw cars doing donuts, burning out tires. At one point, we even saw a vehicle hit a couple pedestrians at some point. I want to give you a look at the scene now. Multiple officers on scene and squads, dozens of officers down the way. They're here on Mitchell Street. You can see them over here. They finally seem to have been able to disperse the crowd. But take a look at what this sight was like just less than an hour ago. Here tell us they gathered near 12th and Mitchell following the annual Puerto Rican Day Festival. The official Milwaukee County sponsored event wrapped up at 7 o'clock. And now here's another important development. Police remained on scene during all this, and they shut down access to the area from multiple directions, effectively blocking entry points to the gathering. What we did not see, however, were any efforts by those officers to disperse the crowd. At one point, we observed one officer appearing to take photos of the scene while laughing. I also spoke with one officer who said their current strategy was to contain the gathering rather than break it up. According to police, the crowd was much more spread out across the neighborhood around 7 o'clock. Several people here told us that despite the gathering being illegal, they said they were here to celebrate their heritage and community.
5: We're not here to hurt nobody. We're not here to do any disturbances. I get people might not like the loud music, but we're all here to have fun.
6: It's almost danger to the city, but yet this is the most civil you'll see the community. This is what makes Milwaukee great. We come out and we celebrate the Milwaukee. The police aren't making no arrests. The police are here. They're completely free will. No one's in handcuffs. Get a good look.
3: Chaotic images coming out of what was a celebration. TJ, we also reached out to Common Council President Jose Perez.
4: Yeah, that's right, Kendall. He was big last summer on pushing for harsher penalties for these types of events, including pushing for fines for people just caught participating by watching these events go down. We talked to him today. He said he tried to make his way over here to check out the scene, but said there was too much traffic that he had to drive off. He referred us to the Milwaukee Police Department. We, of course, reached out to them tonight, Kendall, but we did not hear back.
3: Okay, TJ Dysart reporting live for us on Milwaukee's south side.
0: Wow.
1: So, if it happens on the south side,
0: it's cool when they do it.
1: It's cool when they do it.
0: When we do it, it's a problem.
1: Right.
0: We have to talk about and discuss this after we take care of some bills.
1: 833-212-1017. If it happened on the south side,
0: it's cool when they do it.
1: It's cool.
0: But when we do it, it's a problem.
1: And they said
0: a couple of people got hit.
1: We'll
0: be black. We'll be black.
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0: Thank you, Xavier. We're black. I am the legendary Homer Blow, along with my girl,
1: Bailey Coleman. Clearly, we're black.
0: Yes. And we don't get passes. We do not get passes.
1: No, there shall be no passes.
0: Yeah, it was their celebration.
1: So on Juneteenth, we're going to get a pass.
0: Yeah,
1: we
0: it's going to be street takeover. Everywhere.
1: So we get a pass. We good?
0: We good.
1: Okay.
0: We good. We don't need to have the conversation about it. Because they had a conversation. They done it. They were just surrounded and protected. And even though two people got hit, the newsman said he saw two people get hit. And they didn't bother to disperse it over an hour.
1: Yes.
0: But two people got hit. And even the people talking about, see, we're having fun. Two people got hit.
1: Yeah.
0: The hell?
1: And didn't they say there were some gunshots later on, something like that?
0: I'm not sure. I'm stuck on two people got hit and wasn't broken apart. You know, they didn't.
1: Melissa had said off the Truth Talk text line 833-212-1017. The difference is there's no gun play. But there was no gun play.
0: Okay. Well, hang on, Melissa. Now, Melissa, in my opinion, you got to think that when they do these things, they fire off a lot of fireworks.
1: Yeah, they do.
0: And sometimes you don't know if it's really fireworks or if it's gunshots.
1: Right.
0: Because when they talked about some of the other street takeovers that have been on the South Side, they talked about that there were bullet holes in businesses.
1: Right.
0: So you hearing fireworks and some people are shooting off guns. If that was the case in this situation, I'm not sure, but I don't want to be.
1: At the end of the report, it may have been.
0: It may have been, but I'm just saying, what messaging are you sending out? So if you saying all y'all gonna do is contain the people that end up doing these street takeovers, so if people on the north side and the west side and the east side that are black end up saying, "I'm just out here celebrating. I'm proud to be black."
1: Right.
0: And that's what we doing. Y'all just going to confine us to that area and take pictures.
1: Right.
0: Like smiling now. Like they were taking pictures for evidence.
1: Right.
0: They were taking and laughing and all of that. So I just need to make sure that the messaging that we are sending out or putting out matches what the city is saying. Okay.
1: Well, what the city is saying on the north side is the same as what the city's saying on the south side because it's the city.
0: Yep. Well, they didn't get dispersed. It was like, just cone them in And we'll create a perimeter.
1: Right.
0: And so much so that our common council president, Jose Perez, couldn't even get close to it.
1: Couldn't get close.
0: He should have been able to be escorted to it.
1: That part. Right.
0: Yet, I'm just saying, I got so many damn questions.
1: Yeah.
0: We got Al MKE on the True Talk text lines. This ought to be very colorful.
1: Okay. Al, be careful. Al.
0: But Al, be sure.
1: Al, be sure. But Al, please be careful.
0: Great morning.
1: This morning.
0: We love
1: with your
0: you.
1: Comment.
0: We appreciate you. What's your truth?
19: The truth is they didn't do nothing because, number one, it's about the skin color and the hair and the funny color eyes. And you also know a lot of those police officers live on that side of town, and that them police officers, they talk, look at the Latinos and Puerto Ricans as they always say foreign niggas because they got the skin color, the hair, and the funny eyes. They're almost white, but they didn't make enough to make the cut. So we're going to let you slide because you got the straight hair and the funny color eyes.
1: Mm.
19: That's why they didn't do anything. But the ones who have the real coarse hair, they might give them a pass and they might be part of the police brutality. But that's why, because they see them as foreign niggas. That's how they talk.
1: Mm.
19: That's why they let it ride. Now, let them be all black. Somebody probably would have been shot in the back of the paddy wagon. But if you got the skin color and them funny color eyes and that straight hair, they will let you ride. Them white police officers know it, and them white people that's listening, probably sitting around, y'all know it too. That's why they're sitting there grunting their teeth right now.
0: All right. Thank you very much.
19: Have a good day.
0: Yeah. Al MKE, we love you. We appreciate you. True Talk text lines are open. 833-212-1017. That is the True Talk text line number. If you have some thoughts and opinions on this, do you think this sends out the wrong type of messaging? Because, again, when 76 and Good Hope is going down, when right on the corner of City Hall is going down,
1: yeah.
0: When all of the places on Fond du Lac it's going down, when all of these things are going down, are we overreacting when we say, like, this is dangerous? When we see people getting hit by some of these vehicles, are we saying, okay, it's okay, but nobody died? So does somebody that get hit have to die before it becomes an issue? I'm truly confused right now.
1: Yeah.
0: Because it was made to be seen and deemed like that's such an evil thing. And then a lot of the community neighbors and people that in businesses that was like, this is crazy. And who has to pay to get those streets done with all of the burnout marks and all of that?
1: Clearly for them, it's going to be on the south side. They need to pay the money over there. Since they letting it happen over there, they need to pay over there.
0: Well, you That's know, it. If it's the city that has to take
1: it's
0: care
1: everybody.
0: Of it. It's everybody. Right. It don't stop, won't stop just because of where it ended up happening at.
1: Mm-hmm.
0: I really, if we could, I'm telling you, I want to reach into my phone and be like, hey, can you call in?
1: Yeah.
0: Because,
1: yeah.
0: I want to know, how does this work?
1: Right.
0: Even if law enforcement. How do this work? How do you sit and tell? Because you're going to bring out the racist card.
1: Right.
0: If you say, well, when the black people do it, then we got to do this. We got to enforce it.
1: Right.
0: But when our Latino brothers and sisters do it, it's cool.
1: Right. It's under control.
0: Help me, Bailey.
1: They ain't got no gunplay over there. That's what it is, right? I'm just saying. I thought I had heard at the end of the report that there was some gunshots heard or something at the end of the evening.
0: Yeah.
1: So you never know when that's going to happen. But, I mean, according to the report and the people that they were interviewing, hey, we're just over here having fun. Everything's fine. Blah, blah, blah, blah, blah.
0: Mm-hmm.
1: But, you know, you really rarely see when they do the other street takeovers,
0: uh-huh.
1: there's rarely anybody that wants to be interviewed. Right. Because they don't want to get caught up out there.
0: Right.
1: They don't want to be like, you know.
0: Because all those people should have been identified and given tickets.
1: Right.
0: Because I thought that's what they ended up saying they were going to do. Well, they approved. I thought they approved it.
1: Right.
0: That even the spectators get a fine.
1: This one was approved. This one was approved over on the South Side, clearly. But, you know, it took them a long time to come out and say it was a street takeover. They didn't really, they didn't really, you know, put that out there. It was like, you know, well, it's...
0: Puerto Rican Festival Day. You know what I mean?
1: Yeah. Hey, this guy happened at Puerto Rican Fest. It's, you know,
0: I'm just saying,
1: it's good.
0: You got to be fair across the board.
1: Yeah, you do.
0: In my opinion.
1: In my opinion, too. But, you know, hey, maybe, you know... They looked at it. They looked at it differently.
0: Yeah.
1: You know?
0: Mm-hmm.
1: And maybe it was because the police officers over there in that area are Hispanic. Maybe that was it. You think?
0: We have Hispanic officers that are on the north side, too.
1: Well, I know, but I'm just saying, maybe the majority of them were, and they was like, we got it. It's okay. It's cool. You know? You don't think that's it?
0: How do you not escort the president of the Common Council up front?
1: I think, president,
0: we're going to put you in one of our squad cars and we're going to drive you up there so you can say something. You can speak out. Like, I don't,
1: you know,
0: how do you don't have
1: to. He was the one that wanted the tickets.
0: Yeah,
1: right?
0: Yeah. So,
1: He couldn't get up there because it was
0: the president now, just one of the other elected officials.
1: It was too crowded. It was too much traffic. They had the street shut off, right?
0: Yeah.
1: You couldn't get up there. I understand. He couldn't get up there. It's too far. I mean, okay. You know, it was too crowded. Traffic was bad.
0: Okay, the ENCs are rolling out, and I get where you're going. But I'm just saying, even if you pulled up to the perimeter that had the little orange cones, officer,
1: couldn't get through.
0: You moved them cones.
1: You couldn't get through.
0: Let him drive his vehicle.
1: They couldn't move the
0: to
1: cones.
0: Where he could then get out.
1: Listen, they couldn't move the cones. They could not move the cones.
0: All right,
1: cones. You know them cones. They hard to lift. Hard to lift. I understand.
0: Right. You're absolutely right, baby.
1: He couldn't get past.
0: What am I thinking?
1: What are you thinking?
0: I mean, let's
1: be realistic.
0: Yeah.
1: And to think that he would be escorted up there is just too far.
0: A shame. I'm ashamed of myself.
1: Yeah. For thinking that
0: something logical such as that would have been possible.
1: Yeah.
0: It was impossible.
1: It was, it's too much.
0: That's like.
1: Too much.
0: That's like, you know that it's the alderman, the president of the Common Council.
1: They wouldn't know
0: or
1: that.
0: The chief.
1: No.
0: So what would they have said to the chief?
1: We can't get you up here, chief. It's too much.
0: Listen, we got to take care of some bills.
1: It's too much traffic.
0: Listen.
1: We cannot lift the orange cones at this time. They're too heavy.
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1: You crazy.
0: Street Takeover.
1: They definitely ain't gonna be going.
2: The rhythm, the rebel. Street Takeover. On another level. Yeah, funny, but not funny. It's sad. Let me read some of these comments. And the True Talk text lines are open, 833-212-1017. We're talking about the almost, but didn't want to call it necessarily, street takeover that happened on 12th and 13th and Mitchell on the south side here in Milwaukee, where law enforcement, instead of breaking it up like they said that they would do, I mean, we heard them in press conferences and in news stories saying that this is the actions that they would take when these things take place. But in this particular situation, they decided against that. They decided to instead just form a perimeter around the street takeover. They viewed it as people just having fun. Even though two people were hit.
1: They're run over.
2: That's what the news person said.
1: Two people run over.
2: And still no reason to break it up.
1: No.
2: But when we hear about it on...
1: But we also heard that one of the police officers was laughing and taking pictures.
2: Is that another form of community engagement?
1: Clearly.
2: I got a lot of law enforcement friends, and I support. I just want to know how this part was, you know, where did the order come from? To just let them be.
1: Let me just say this. A lot of times, Hispanic people are regarded, or people think that they're Caucasian. And, you know, as long, you know, a lot of people like, as long as they're not black, they think they're white, you know. And people that get upset because they feel like we're pulling the race card or whatever, I mean... That's not the case. I mean, it is what it is. You have to look at things just like they are. Look at what they did here and then compare it to what's being done on the north side. You know, they're not going in to just contain those on the north side. They're going in to break those up. They're bad things, this and that. But people

0: often refer to things that people, black people do as bad when it's not necessarily the case, right?
1: Mm-hmm.
0: I'm not saying that I think that I want those around because
1: mm-hmm.
0: I think they could be dangerous.
1: Right.
0: Whether they're on the south side or the north side. As we've seen, two people actually got hit.
1: Right. That part.
0: On the south side.
1: That
0: but
1: part.
0: Also, pick this up. The guy that was arrested on the north side for doing this,
1: mm-hmm.
0: he was Hispanic.
1: Right.
0: So then what?
1: That part.
0: So, I mean, what are we doing? What is it?
1: That part.
0: So it's all kind of crazy. And it needs to be equal.
1: Real talk.
0: Equal.
1: That part.
0: If you arresting on the north side, you need to arrest on the south side.
1: We're not talking about the
0: non-sweetener.
1: I'm just saying.
0: If you're arrested on the north side for it, the same thing should be happening on the south side.
1: That's it. That's it.
0: That's all I'm saying. That's it. That's it.
1: Now, on the YouTube page, Rendition One said, messaging is Southsiders have a form of white folk privilege and north side black folks get no privilege, period. Milwaukee is a two-faced city, period, run by Geminis, laughing out loud. RSC Creation Muse said those people technically represent a different country. That's probably why they got a pass. Blacks are property / native to America. Why we can be treated.
0: Right. Yeah. Puerto Ricans are Americans, by the way. Let's all remember that. That is a territory of the United States.
1: RSC Creation Muse said, good point. Police that are familiar with the neighborhood. Jasmine Gooden said, not even that he can't walk with bodyguards, feet too precious. Minister Kevin said those cones were, I don't know, I can't even make out
0: concrete.
1: The misspelled word.
0: Is it concrete?
1: No. I know how to spell concrete.
0: My bad. I'm not looking at it, so I can't help you.
1: Rendition One said, common council members don't deserve no police escort to nowhere, laughing out loud. I say no preferential, again, Rendition One said, I say no preferential treatment to no politician unless they pay for it out of their own pockets. Stop thinking politicians are gods, allegedly. Now, here's the thing. And for those of you who don't see how things work, sometimes when the chief has to go to the scene,
0: yes,
1: regardless of what it is, you'll see him have the elected official, the alderperson of that particular district.
0: Mm-hmm.
1: You'll see him sometimes with the mayor. Mm-hmm. You'll see him with the people. You feel what I'm saying?
0: Right.
1: So to say that is not something that can be done, that's not
0: well,
1: true.
0: A lot of times.
1: You know what I'm saying?
0: Yeah, a lot of times these politicians have security anyway.
1: Mm-hmm.
0: I don't know if y'all ever noticed that.
1: Right.
0: But they usually have a security detail.
1: Mm-hmm. Right.
0: Yeah.
1: Absolutely. So,
0: yep.
1: So again, when we're talking about, like, that's like saying I don't get to go to my building because, you know what I'm saying?
0: Yeah.
1: It's, you know, you're talking about the districts.
0: Yeah.
1: Like, I can't think of a time where an elected official of a district, whether it's a alderperson, a state representative, a congressperson, a county supervisor, is told, oh, you can't go. You can't
0: right.
1: go. That's, what?
0: Yeah.
1: What?
0: Yeah.
1: No, that's not how it works. So, you know, talking about that, stop it. Because
0: yeah.
1: at the same damn time, and I need people to understand this. I need you to understand this. If it had been something else
0: mm-hmm.
1: and the elected official from that district,
0: mm-hmm.
1: the county supervisor from that district,
0: mm-hmm.
1: the state representative, if they wouldn't have showed up, the first thing that a lot of us as black people are going to say is, where in the hell is the older person?
0: Right.
1: Where in the hell is it? They wasn't out there. They should have been out there.
0: Right.
1: Now you're saying, well, not everybody, but I'm just saying to make a comment like that, you got to really think about it before making those type of blanket comments.
0: Yeah.
1: You want to know where your elected official is. Some people and families that are dealing with homicides
0: mm-hmm.
1: are happy to say that, you know, the older person came and gave us condolences. It means something.
0: Right.
1: It means you give a damn about your district. It
0: yep.
1: means you care
0: yeah.
1: about the people that you are representing.
0: Yeah.
1: And you need to be able to hear from those people. So, yeah, you got to think outside of just being frustrated or angry about something and just really keep it real.
0: Yeah.
1: And that's just why I'm saying, like, I don't understand how when it's happening on the north side. And is this giving a pass? Is this opening up a floodgate that is not cool?
0: Right.
1: Because we know that these street takeovers can be tragic.
0: Mm-hmm.
1: People tend to get hit. Most of the ones where you see the videos, they show that people got hit.
0: Yeah.
1: People hanging out of the vehicle while it's doing donuts.
0: Right.
1: And some of them falling out.
0: Yeah.
1: Some cars, as they're doing the donuts, hitting other people who run up to it. That's the whole thing.
0: Right.
1: You run up on it.
0: Yeah.
1: So, you know, do we want this or we don't want it? Is it something that you feel that can't be controlled? Like, just help me to understand why it was allowed to continue.
0: Right.
1: Because then we got to let up off of some of our people that are out here doing it and saying, get your kids, get your Toys R Us adults.
0: Yeah.
1: Be like, well, maybe not so much.
0: Yeah.
1: Maybe not so much.
0: Hey.
1: Bailey, what you got?
0: They let them do it on the south side. True Talk text line, 833-212-1017. Mr. Fair said, remember, skin, color, and hair. Skin, color, and hair. I know that's right. That's what it is. That's what it, I mean, if you think about it,
1: mm-hmm.
0: why else would they allow it to go on? And they were right up close on it.
1: Yes.
0: They were right up close on it.
1: Especially the one taking pictures and laughing.
0: Exactly. They were right there, you know, letting the cars do all the things that they do.
1: So, yeah. And so if you feel it's too dangerous to try to shut them down, then if that's what we're going to do, be like, we're just going to cordon them in. Like, well, let us know that. But also let us know who's paying to get those streets redone.
0: Exactly.
1: After they get all those burnouts.
0: Yep. Yeah.
1: Do we have somebody that's going to sponsor it?
0: Okay.
1: And so the citizens of Milwaukee don't have to pay for it?
0: There you go.
1: Because it looks ugly.
0: It does.
1: You know?
0: It does. I was flabbergasted. The whole tire burnout situation, they doing it right there, and they ain't doing nothing about it. They standing there watching it.
1: Yeah.
0: Oh, so, wow, look at that.
1: Yeah. Woo! Okay, so I guess nothing else to talk about there. So may as well not talk about the three people that were shot in separate Milwaukee shootings. We shouldn't say anything about a 15-year-old that was shot by a school, a MPS school.
0: Wow.
1: Not while it was in, but you know what I'm saying? So I guess, you know, hey, let's have a free conversation when we return from taking care of these bills. Let's just have a free and fun conversation because obviously some things are not as important we may make them.
0: Not at all.
1: So, Truth in the Morning on the award-winning 101.7 The Truth. I am the legendary Home of Blow along with my girl,
0: Bailey Coleman.
1: And we're doing a studio takeover. 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
1: Studio takeover. Let's talk about what you want to talk about right now. 833-212-1017. What you want to talk about? Nothing bad. Nothing that there's supposed to be increased fines and all of that. Nothing. We ain't talking about none of that.
0: None of that.
1: We don't hang up on people, but we gonna hang up on you if you're gonna say, "Well, I think they should have." Savior, what happened to him? You know what I'm saying? We'll be black.
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16: Savior! What you say? Don't call it a takeover! I've been here for years, longer than the Puerto Ricans. But you can't do it over here!
0: Oh,
16: North side! West side! I'm just saying. I'm just saying. Okay, we're gonna go and talk about something else. Truth Nation, we want to hear from you because I need to get some better understanding. There needs to be another news story to make us better. Help me.
0: Help me,
16: nobody
0: help,
16: else.
0: Help us help you.
16: Have a better understanding of how does that happen. But in the process of everything, something that I think that our community should definitely be aware of that was made prevalent by the Milwaukee Police Department.
0: Mm-hmm.
16: And that's talking about missing persons. Critical missing person cases increase during the summer.
0: Yes.
16: And here's what MPD wants you to know. So I think that that's something because we do see a lot of missing person reports.
0: Right.
16: Share this on your page, this, that, and the other. But I also have another side of that that I've talked about before. But we're going to listen to this clip. We do have a clip on it to kind of bring everybody up to par. And we'll talk about that because ain't no need to talk about takeovers. Ain't no takeovers.
17: Gone missing. Festivals, vacations, and outdoor events. Summer has clearly arrived.
18: Yeah, but with the fun comes an increase in critically missing persons cases. Christina Van Zels is here in the studio with the challenges law enforcement face and how you can help. Christina?
19: Mary and Ted, you might notice it during our newscast. If you're watching, we do get alerts from law enforcement when someone is critically missing and then share those with you to try to help locate that person. If you notice there are more of those alerts, experts say there's a reason. It's an email we get at Fox 6 at least once
20: maybe twice a week. And recently, they've increased.
21: I think that has to do with how warm it's been outside, school being out, and a lot of mental health issues. Sometimes they're environmentally affected.
20: Fawn Schwant and Jamie Sromella work together in MPD's Sensitive Crimes Division. Since January 1st, there have been about 210 critical missing cases. Only five remain open.
22: We do what we can to provide answers for family, but I also want the citizens to know that

0: escape abuse or something like that at home.
1: With summer already underway, advocates hope awareness can help bring missing people home.
2: So, Christina, I have to ask you, if somebody that you know is suffering with mental health, based on this time of year, what should we do, knowing that it's warmer, people are more likely to wander?
3: Right. So the biggest thing Milwaukee police say is if you know someone who struggles with any mental illness or anything at all, really, you can just check in with them more often. And there is a large list of criteria for critical missing cases. All of that information for law enforcement is helpful to have when you know somebody who is maybe struggling. So location, last time you talked with them. So really just checking in with them more. And if you're curious about the criteria when it comes to critically missing people, we do have that listed on our Fox Local app. Just search for this story.
4: And like you said at the beginning of the story, there are so many events, there are so many things that can attract people. Mm-hmm. I want to go there. And perhaps right. if they're having some other difficulties, dementia, yeah. Alzheimer's, whatever, they might not know how to get back from right. those events.
3: Right. So checking in is really the number one thing police said to keep doing.
5: All right. Great. So yeah, so definitely keep an eye out because they increase during right. the summer months. And yeah. I never paid attention to that. And that's why I thought that this would be something good to bring awareness right. to, because I'm sure there may be other people mm-hmm. be like, I just see a missing person thing. And it seems to me I see it all year long.
6: Yeah.
5: You feel what I'm saying?
6: It does seem like it happens. Well, it does happen all year long, but I didn't know that there was
5: an increase in summer.
6: In the you summer
5: know
6: what I mean? Months. Yeah. Yeah.
5: Yeah. Again, for missing person cases to be considered critical, remember, MPD said the following factors must apply. The missing person has a physical, mental, or cognitive example, dementia, Alzheimer's, disability, drug dependency, or other at-risk issues which subjects themselves or others to danger. Mm-hmm. Also, there's reasonable suspicion to believe the disappearance of the missing person is not voluntary and or the missing person is the victim of foul play.
6: Right.
5: Another criteria, the missing person has a medical condition that requires life-saving medication or procedures, and it's believed the missing person does not have access to those necessities. Another situation is the missing person is missing after a disaster, but not confirmed to be dead. Example, drowning or an explosion. Another one is the missing person is age 11 years old or younger,
6: mm-hmm.
5: Or the missing person is under the age of 18 and has their own minor child in their custody. Also, if the missing person is suicidal.
6: Right.
5: And if the missing person is a military veteran.
6: Mm-hmm.
5: So those are some of the criteria in order to report a missing person and it to be considered critical.
6: Yes.
5: So we have Kathy on the True Talk text lines. Kathy, great morning. Love you. Appreciate you. What's your truth?
7: You know, when she says summer, people ought to stop making up stuff. And what I'm thinking she's thinking about is that it gets warmer outside, so people are more worn astray because it ain't that cold out. But they've been missing way before June, and summer's not even here to the 21st. People have been missing all winter. I've been seeing people. But I know personally someone from a group home, and they didn't report it. Guess what? They called me once. And then I got a call about a month later out of Utah from a doctor's office, a psychiatrist in Utah. I called the group home back. She belongs in Wisconsin, okay? So they never even put the girl's face or name out there. When I told them about it, I said, we didn't have her here that long. I said, well, as soon as they got here, you should have took a photo, and y'all paying for a cell phone, you should have a tracker on a cell phone. You know, just dumb stuff like, well, you know, we only hold a beer for so long. I didn't ask you about that. You know what I'm saying? This person was missing, but they had a few problems and stuff, and they were abandoned and put in institutional care and in foster care after they made their money on her. They kind of let her go, and they put her in a group home, right? I ran into her in a public place. I found her way back and talked to a social worker, and I've been keeping up with her, right? She had them call me. She didn't call the group home. They do not put them people's faces up there. They should have put their child's name. There's no confidentiality when someone's missing, okay? They mm-hmm. not. I would not recommend this place or the organization. They have several. I'll probably put it out there later. But they never called anybody to put the girl's face up there when she was missing. They called me. I said, well, you going to put it on the news? You know what I'm saying?
6: Mm-hmm.
7: It didn't make any sense. It's a black group on black lady. But I work with all types of cultures of people. I work with somebody now in South Milwaukee who's white. So I

0: do a lot of private stuff myself. It's just really on behalf of me. I don't even get a stipend for it. People know me. Okay, so I help with different things. Nothing overly complicated, but different things. But they never put the girl's picture or anything out there. And the lady said, we don't have a picture. As soon as they got there, you should have took a picture of the person.
1: Yeah.
0: And put in your files. And then you can pull a tracker on your elderly people or disabled people. They got a phone. Most of them have a phone. And if you insist on it at a group home or a nursing home, they will give the client a phone and pay for it, or you could pay for it, but they pay for the phone out of the money that they get left over, $80 or $60.
1: All right.
0: They can put a tracker on those people's phones and find them, even your kids and your family and grandkids, so you know where they're at all times. It's like on my car, I have a tracker on my car.
1: Thank you, Kathy. We got to get ready literally end the show so we can make sure we make room for the award-winning Sharon Hughes, The Truth with Sharon Hughes, up from 9 to
0: noon.
1: You
0: guys have a good day.
2: All right, you too.
1: 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And then followed up by The Grapevine with Manon Sabir. 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Bailey, what you got?
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19: We are in a beautiful American Family Insurance studio in the heart of downtown Milwaukee. Meech, what's the word?
1: What's the word, Truth Nation? We here. It's Monday.
19: It felt like Sunday.
1: I mean,
19: like, I was so behind today.
1: I told you, I thought I was gonna be super late.
19: I promise. In every aspect of my life today, I was like running behind, and I hate being late, but it just felt like a Sunday to me. It don't feel like a Monday.
1: Well,
5: It's Monday, though.
19: It's Monday. Money-making Mondays.
5: How y'all doing, Truth Nation? Tune in with us. Tap in with us. 833-212-1017. Let us know how y'all Monday going.
19: All right, Meech. What you eat today?
5: I ain't gonna lie. I had had a little quick meal from Pick and Save. Kind of.
19: Okay.
5: You know, we was walking through Pick and Save, munching on some stuff.
19: I'm not mad at that.
5: Before we got to the line. You know.
19: What type of meal? What type of meal was that?
5: Oh, just some chicken, just some, you know, a couple wings, you know, macaroni.
19: Oh, potatoes, you have food.
5: Potatoes, yeah. Just a little, you know, the little Pick and Save. Yeah.
19: You have food.
5: Little Pick and Save cafe they got in there.
19: And you wouldn't even share.
5: No, it was just a little, you know, a little box, something to snack on.
19: It's all good.
5: I'm all right, though. All right, what you eat?
19: I have pho. I've been good with my diet.
5: Yeah.
19: I've been real good. Yesterday, I did Thai. Saturday, I didn't really eat nothing but fruits and vegetables.
5: Mm-hmm. They already in the chat. Okay, Jazz, I like the new look for y'all to know.
19: It's not new. It's just it's just a Monday.
5: Yeah. It's just a Monday.
19: No, but what we talking today, Meech? What's the word?
5: Do young people care about politics?
19: I like it. I think it's 50-50. No, actually, I think more youth care about politics than what we're used to. They just don't voice it. So working in the school, they talk about politics all the time. We do podcasts as well, and politics is typically the topic of conversation. Mm-hmm. But because they don't have a voice in any aspect of their life, why should they care about politics?
5: Mm. I mean, not mainly kids in school. It could be, you know, just the young generation, not just youth, but, you know.
19: I think they do.
5: Do you care?
19: Are you asking me?
5: Yeah, at your age, should you care at your age? Or like, do the most people in our age really care?
19: I'll always care, you know. When I ran for office, one of the biggest accomplishments to me was 80% of my voters had never voted before, which spoke volumes. Mm-hmm. Because obviously it's someone that they can relate to, right?
5: Basically, you influenced them to go vote for the first time.
19: Exactly. Yep. outside of that, I have mixed feelings about politics because I feel like it's very important to be educated on politics, not just at a national level, but a local level, because that directly impacts you, right? But I also know from experience and from being on the other side of the fence that people are going to do what they want to do. The systems that are set in place is going to do what it want to do, regardless of, it's just about finding the right person to put in the seat. Not all the time. You get some elected officials who do not conform. But it's primarily about finding someone who's going to conform to whatever the agenda is and then make it appear as if that's not what they're doing. Mm-hmm. So I'm actually, you know, and I'll say it publicly now, I'm actually relieved that I didn't get elected because I don't want to conform. I want to be elected by the people. I don't want to be elected by this side or this side. And I feel like where I'm at now, I have been elected by the people. Mm-hmm. And that's more important. But again, it matters to me. It matters. I feel like we need to put more attention on the local politics as we do the national politics.
5: Yeah. Do young people care about it, though?
19: I think they do. I just feel like, again, I feel like because we don't allow them to have a voice in any other aspect of their lives, they're not going to voice their opinions all the time when it comes to politics. They don't get to say someone anything. Now, I'm going to speak specifically for the youth in Milwaukee. We've been talking about this all week, right? They don't have a say-so in anything. So we can't go to them and be like, oh, you should vote. Now you have a voice. Why don't have a voice when it comes to anything else? Like, if I was their age in today's society, I'd be like, kick rocks.
5: I don't think they care.
19: I'm telling you, I hear it firsthand.
5: I mean, they know about politics, but to really, I mean, they raise questions when we, you know, they rally up when we rally up and try to get them to rally up. But they still don't know ins and outs of why we politicking.
19: I think 50% of them do, 50% of them don't. Because you got to think too. Schools still have student government. They still have certain class. So civics,
5: they know how they know, you know. They know the systems and how it's set up, and probably why we need all three systems. But to really care at the level that politicians is raised, you know, the issues that's being raised now versus what could be raised for them for 10 years or 12 years from now, two terms from now.
19: I feel like they do care. I just feel like they don't voice it enough. I feel like they're only given the platform to voice it when it comes down to election season. But I do, just my experience personally, they do care. I think they're rebels. So they're like,
5: yeah, I mean, it's a level of awareness, but I don't think they know. Like, I think they know that 8 years from now, when they, you know, a 10-year-old or 12-year-old, when they able to vote, like, the issues we're raising now, like, will they be even caring to vote? Like, would a vote even matter in 10 years?
19: I mean, the way politics is being ran now, almost like a dictatorship, I'm not sure. You know, like, at what point does the representation shows, meaning the person who runs this country shows that the youth voice matters?
5: Right.
19: You know? But again, I do think that they do care. I feel like they care about politics. I feel like they understand politics, mm-hmm. but I feel like they don't care to voice or show support when it comes to politics.
5: Yeah.
19: That's the difference to me.
5: Who got more influence on you on today? You politician, influencers, artists, or athletes?
19: Influencers and artists. I don't even believe that athletes have influence on
5: the LeBron James can't get nobody to do nothing.
19: At all. Remember when like music and like entertainment and sports collided.
5: Yeah.
19: It was like you can't have one without the other.
5: Yeah.
19: Now I feel like the influencers as far as content creators and social media as well as entertainment has drown out any other arena.
5: Yeah, I think the athletes don't stand up for nothing for real. They, you know, they probably do a little interview or they might say it ain't right. It ain't that they dress like that.
19: No.
5: It's just more so like I'm not finna lose my bag over saying over some stuff that is not even that's not even in my realm. I'm on the floor.
19: When you look back in history, you can look at the entertainment industry, comedians from artists like James Brown to Nipsey Russell to, you know, certain athletes who played. There was more during those times who actually stood for something and understood that whether they lose endorsements or not, it was about making a statement for your people. And now the culture and society is primarily based on getting the bag and not letting anything. And the reason why I mentioned the way they dress is because, like, you dress how you dress, right? But we all know that there's an agenda when you see those players walking down those tunnels.
5: Are you saying how they dress? Like,
19: how they dress, yeah. Well, you can see it.
5: You know what I mean?
19: Like, for real, you can see that there's
5: an agenda. A little flamboyant.
19: A lot. I mean, even outside of it being flamboyant, it's just like, and I don't, you know, I don't care to hear like it's today's time. No, there's an agenda.
5: You saying they need to go WNBA over there?
19: Like what?
5: They
19: for
5: need
19: real.
5: To go WNBA.
19: That if they can't stand up and have a backbone to say that we want to look the way we want to look, they're not gonna stand up for anything else.
5: That's like having you seen the new Madden cover with the fingernails painted.
19: Oh my gosh! No, I seen Boosie talking about it.
5: Oh yeah, I'm just saying it's kind of like that, like you know. Like, my son's not really into gaming like that. Like, you know, Madden sports games right now. So, you know, I don't even have to kind of worry about it.
19: But see, that's what I'm saying. The influence is like, there's always an agenda. I mean, there always have been. Let's be clear. There's always been an agenda. But now it's easier because they have the minds of the masses of the youth. And a lot of our youth are not, even when it comes to music, we talked about this before. Some artists don't drink or smoke, but they sing or rap about it.
5: Yeah.
19: A lot of our youth don't know the difference. So when they see them wearing the fingernails on the polish on the front cover of Madden or anything else, we're not talking sexuality. We're talking about an agenda to make men look feminine, to feminize young men. That, to me, is the agenda.
5: To the kids.
19: to the kids. That's an
5: agenda.
19: That's
5: the politics to the kids, right?
19: That's the politics to the kids.
5: Nothing else.
19: To make them spineless black and brown boys.
5: Because it ain't about them getting money at first. I mean, when we was coming up, it was get a job. It was don't do drugs. It was a lot of different messages. And like right now, it's probably just the only message you hear is, probably.
19: The spineless they are, the more timid they become, or subjective, rather, they become when it comes to whatever the agenda is in society on our culture overall. And it's hard because that's why I don't, like, some stuff you have to blame on the parents, but some you can't, because we fight in society. The stuff we're up against in today's society, man, it's hard.
5: I mean, our political message was vote, and your vote matters and all that. I don't really think my vote made a difference.
19: I'm gonna be honest with you. Sometimes
5: it don't feel like it.
19: Sometimes it don't, because for example, I remember my daughter at this time. I want to say she was in middle school. My oldest daughter. This was when Trump first got elected, and Hillary had more votes, but he had more electoral votes. Right?
5: Too confusing.
19: Too confusing for them. But then also, it's like, well, what was the purpose?
5: Right, who's
19: like,
5: supposed to be voting at this point?
19: These are the questions she was asking in middle school, you know? Like, what was the purpose?
5: Because they know one track. Like, you vote, you win. You get the most votes, you win. Like, anything else past that, you cheating.
19: Exactly.
5: to me, you don't get the most votes, you just lost.
19: So, again, and that's why I touched earlier on local politics, because that matters for sure. Who's in your district? Who's over your district, state, county, city-wise? That is more impactful as far as voting than nationally. That we have a little bit more control over to a certain extent. We're talking voting and youth. We want to hear from you, 833-212-1017. We got to go to break to pay some bills. 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

0: 7 and Truth, it's your girl Jazz Tyler. 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
1: What's the word?
0: What's the word, Meech? We are talking youth and politics. Shout out to Babar in the chat said, we were all young once. We were happy just to be around friends and expected the adults in society to do what was right for us. Now we are the adults, and now the top 1% is ruining it for everyone.
1: Yeah. That's pretty much what I'm saying. Like, you know, we're putting them in the right position right now by thinking that they're going to be voting 10 years from now.
0: I think, if I'm honest, I truly believe that.
1: Or that's 2 years from now and then another 4.
0: I don't believe we're putting them in the right position. The reason why I say that is because we only talk to them about politics when it's election season.
1: That's what I'm saying.
0: No, but well, let me say, no, that's true. But also, I do got to give a shout out to Alderwoman Cox, because she has, I want to say it's all the common council, but I think she kind of spearheaded where they can have a junior, they can be a junior alderwoman or alderman for mm-hmm. that district, where they can actually learn mm-hmm. what the roles and responsibilities are. So there is situations in Milwaukee where the youth can get up close and personal when it comes to politics. But again, that's 12 youth out of, you know, hundreds of thousands of youth.
1: I mean, not saying they got to run the country, but it's much more saying like, because it's an adult topic, but it's something they grow into. So it's like, is we setting them up for the future?
0: That's for the future.
1: Like, because like I said, our messaging was, our vote matters. Make sure you vote, register, mm-hmm. this and that. Get your vote in. What is we going to tell them the same thing when it's not going to really, because I feel like my vote ain't going to matter next time. Mm-hmm. At this point, we did the whole influencers this last election season. And, mm-hmm. you know, it always have, you know, people involved and trying to get the black vote. But then it's like, okay, when you actually get the black vote, it's damn not what? Even mattering.
0: I really believe that we're setting them up for failure in the aspect of we don't educate them enough, and not the bubblegum education, you know, but like how it affects them directly, like being able to go to an executive order on the White House website and say, this impacts you this way, right? There's not enough of that.
1: It's too deep in the law book for that.
0: For them. But there is things on the surface that they can understand locally that will impact them directly.
1: They know more about the weed law.
0: Yeah. I mean, but it's still so, and to your point, that's still a way to spark their interest as it pertains to how something affects them when it comes to the law. Because the reason why I say we're setting them up for failure is because, A, we always give them the bubblegum spill as far as why they need to vote. But most importantly, by the time they hit 18, you need to understand that you are an adult. And these things, your parents and your guardians can no longer protect you. So whatever laws go into effect is going to impact you as an adult. That's why it's important. That's the conversation mm-hmm. we need to have. Whether they want to vote or not is going to impact them somehow. And I just feel like we don't keep it real with them enough for them to understand that part of it.
1: Because like you said, we understand like it's kind of moving into a dictatorship.
0: Yep.
1: Is that even something you telling your kids?
0: To be honest with you,
1: do they even understand that, to know like, okay, if that's the case, voting is out the window. We got to think to an alternate.
0: I feel like some parents don't, because they are so caught up in the politics and so embedded in politics, right, that they don't know how to keep it real with their children. Me, I'm a revolutionary. I'm going to keep it real with my children all the time so that we will stay ready and not have to get ready.
1: Mm-hmm.
0: So I tell my children and any youth that I run across the truth all the time.
1: I keep the idea from the streets and be like, well, you know, politics takes a while to affect the streets.
0: Yeah.
1: To where you could really feel like you have no say so. You really feel like you ain't got no input. It's not even affecting you. You almost gain off of the politics in the streets.
0: Yeah. I mean, you know what I mean? Like, that's because the politics is street.
1: So that's what I'm saying. Like, they could want it to keep going. Like, you know how many Gen Z's wanted Trump to really come back because they thought how much money they had made and during the pandemic.
0: The crazy thing is the only difference between politics and the streets is they label the streets as criminal activity and what they do as corruption. And if it's corruption, then that means they get a slap on the wrist versus being an actual criminal. But it's one and the same to me. The politics is probably more, it's just as gangster as the streets.
1: Mm-hmm.
0: We got some politicians around here that be acting like they John Gotti or somebody.
1: Yeah, I mean, that's how they roll. I guess
0: that is how they roll.
1: That's how the politicians roll. So I mean, but if you really take politicians and put that next to you, like, what does that really look like? That don't even look right.
0: Yeah,
1: it don't even look like you can help a kid or help the future in a sense, like. The stuff we be voting on, we be trying to get done right now.
0: I think that...
1: And they can't even do that.
0: I think that, you know, we have to... And I think Milwaukee actually does a good job, but we know that, Meech, because we're a part of mixing political events with artists to bring awareness more, right? But I just believe that we have to teach them more about local politics and how that affects them versus just the national politics, because that does have a direct impact. It does. Who's over your district, they decide what licenses, what businesses, you know what I'm saying? Everything. And again, if they're 18 and they want to start a business and they want to have a brick and mortar, they have to go get the city permits. They have to go mm-hmm. apply for these licenses. And if they don't have any education on who the person is that runs that district and what type of person, if they're supported, then again, we're setting them up for failure.
1: But do you think they care?
0: Yes, that's what I'm saying.
1: Do they care about all that?
0: No, they do. Like, from just my personal experience, they do. But yeah. They don't care enough to voice it. They don't care enough to voice it because
1: where do they get their little 15 minutes at?
0: Right. Only during election season. Then it's like, hey, let's rally up and go to all of the high schools and get the 18-year-olds to vote. Okay, but why can't we allow them to have a voice and dictate anything else? Everybody that's in politics want the youth so bad because their votes matter and they're first-time voters. But how come they can't have a voice in everything else that goes on around here? You know?
1: I think I was a little bit over 20-something years old when I got my first vote. So, you know, being 18, yeah. It really didn't matter because it was in between terms when I was 18.
0: The first time I voted was when Obama was elected.
1: Yeah, that's what I'm saying. That was still my first time voting, but I was still old enough to understand why I'm voting. Like, at 18, I don't think I would have did it.
0: I wouldn't have at 18, but I was old enough to understand it. But again, I think in our culture, black culture, voting
1: cause he was
0: it's
1: black.
0: Like,
1: yeah,
0: ma, who should I vote for? You know what I'm saying?
1: Yeah.
0: Dad, who should I vote for? We have a caller on the line. Miss Sandra, thank you so much for tapping in with us today. How are you?
2: I am fine. How are you doing?
0: I am well. Thank you so much.
2: Yes, I was listening. And I think this city, especially in Central City where the blacks live, we got shaft. We have been voting Democrats. But a lot of times it seems to me they get there, they get paycheck, fringe benefits, everything, and not a lot is being done. I live in this city all my life. I am a 77. And I never saw it this rotted out. And so something had to happen that in every central city, same thing. So to me, this was a plan no matter how we voted. I mean, if we had voted Republicans love money. So they're conservative. They claim they conserve, but seems to me they're the richest. So I guess by them conserving their money and not having to spend it to help with the tax base to fix the city up, I think there's a lot that's going on. And I see where the kids, because if you live in the area where I live, it's boarded up houses, no houses. So you don't have a voting base. You don't have a community. You don't have anybody to come together with. So this, to me, this was pre-planned because every city, Chicago, Ohio, Cleveland, and all those cities are ratted out. Detroit, even Barrett said it before he left. He said Milwaukee was going to be a Detroit. To me, he should have never said it because I thought he was a Democrat. He should have said, we're going to help fix our cities. Every time we want to fix it, there's no money. Now you're going to fire the teachers. And I retired from Rockwell and Elmer Abbey over the year. They offshored the jobs. They made sure all the jobs got out of here. A.O. Smith, Alice Chambers, all that stuff. So now they got like, they got it where it's robotic and they got all this automation. If you got products being made by machines automated, you don't have the people there. So why are the prices getting tripled? If the machines are running the products, stuffing the products in the cartons and all this stuff, it's all machinery. These people are trying to get rid of people. That's why you got diseases coming in. Our health care is being eliminated. It's going to be bad. And this city is never going to be able to fix it up. Unless the big, what they call it, real estate people, because they're coming in and trying to buy up all the property. Mm-hmm. So they got some kind of plan. They got. I want to find out that plan.
0: Absolutely.
2: Because
0: thank you.
2: I get sick of the, Yes, bye. I just didn't say that much. Get off
0: no,
2: my
0: chair. No, it's okay, Ms. Andrew. Thank you so much for calling. We got to go to break to pay some bills. Do not touch that dial. We are talking youth and politics in the city of Milwaukee and just overall. It's your girl, Jazz Tyler DigiMeach, 101.7 The Truth.
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0: 101.7 The Truth. It's your girl, Jazz Tyler. We are live and direct. Meach, what's the word?
1: What's the word? Trying to put something on our story. But we asking, do kids care about politics?
0: Shout out to the chat. We have, let's see here. HF Care says Cubans has entered the conversation. Radio hosts say America is under a dictatorship. RC Creation said they need to learn accountability long before 18. They can easily be tried as adults. You know what? That's a good point, though. That's a real good point. Before we went to break, Miss Sandra was saying how the condition basically of what's happening in the city of Milwaukee. And then just reading this about how they can be tried as adults, but then also the conversation that we had earlier when we first hopped on. I think another way to get them more involved as far as caring and understanding politics is how it affects them when it comes to being an entrepreneur. Because first and foremost, everything is political. From the name brands you wear, everything. Mm-hmm. But we have so many youth who like fast money, which equates to a lot of the entrepreneurship skill sets. And in order to be an entrepreneur, it's going to be politics is involved when you're doing business. So I think just coming at them on that level, on something that they can relate to, and then just working their way up as far as obtaining and retaining more information with the politics should be the best route. But I do think that we need to do it more. We need to do it in a different way. It's like the same old song, you know, vote or die, vote this. And yeah, but it's 2026. With this generation, you have to meet them where they are.
1: I mean, right now, this generation kind of wants something bad to be going on with the government because that's how they eat, in a sense. They like feed.
0: That's a fact.
1: They like feed off the government in a different way than, you know, just
0: they
1: say like
0: it.
1: back in 30 years ago when we was growing up, it was more so like, you know, you're on the welfare, you get food stamps. Like, they don't eat that way.
0: Right.
1: They eat a whole different way.
0: They scam me.
1: You know what I mean? So that fast money allows them to not even, you know, to kind of help mess it up.
0: But what does that mean? So that means that they, A, don't believe in the voting system at all. Because if they feel like the country is upside down, that they're going to benefit, right?
1: Yeah.
0: And they just don't care. So, I mean, they don't care to that extent. But again, I think, and it's not, you know, all youth, but for a majority of them, I think that is.
1: I mean, it's basically saying this is what they're growing up in.
0: Yes.
1: For you to want them to vote.
0: Yep.
1: And believe what we believed 30 years ago.
0: Yeah.
1: Like, this is the new age, what's going on.
0: And when you're looking at it, it's generational voting. So you're not necessarily getting a whole bunch of new, like, youth who's voting. You're getting the ones who families vote, who told them, who tells them who to vote for. You know what I'm saying? Like, so that's why change isn't happening as well.
1: Because if we vote for them, that's who we vote for.
0: That's
1: my mama voted
0: for.
1: They voted for.
0: Exactly.
1: That's who we want. You know what I mean?
0: Exactly. Exactly.
1: Somebody did the research.
0: Ken says, look at most Democratic ran cities. What do they have in common? Oppression. That's what they got in common. The Democrat. I'm going to be honest. I don't even like to touch on this as much, but I'm going to speak from my personal experience. This does not mean that I'm with this party or that party. But living in Republican states, I've thrived well. Living in Democratic cities, I have not thrived as much as I could. And I don't know if it has anything to do with because it's Democrat or Republican, but I'm just saying my personal experience. When you live in some Republican states, it has some cons. But for entrepreneurs specifically, I was able to succeed a little bit more.
1: I think it's more relaxed in Democratic states. Just like people, because they more feeding off the government.
0: Yeah.
1: You know what I mean? Like, they more relaxed off of that, you know, knowing that if it's a Democratic state, they could kind of, you know, get by like that.
0: Yeah.
1: You know, it's more of those resources available.
0: That's a
1: and
0: fact.
1: Stuff like that for them. You know what I mean? I wouldn't
0: and it's
1: say
0: only
1: that,
0: so much fun.
1: I wouldn't say that a Republican state is better because you don't get the same treatment.
0: Yeah, but that's what I was saying is from my personal experience just as an entrepreneur. So if I'm not necessarily how I feel, but just my business, the business side of it.
1: Yeah, because most of the time you're probably not going into it looking at it at, you know, as like you need government assistance or something like that.
0: Right.
1: So, I mean, that's just me knowing that how this go, where we at least the county, you know what I'm saying? Like in our area, that's just knowing that because more people in our area need the resources.
0: They
1: and
0: do.
1: Then come. Sometimes they dependent on it. They not getting off day yet. You know what I mean?
0: Yeah.
1: And doing what they got to do.
0: Yeah, yeah. I mean that's a us problem too because we've been in situations already where they get us every time. Oh, we about to run out. It's about to be a government shutdown.
1: Mm-hmm.
0: Then what you gonna do? How you gonna survive? I mean, we're going to always find a way to survive. But I'm just saying there is a lot of people who do not know how to live without the government.
1: Mm-hmm.
0: RC Creation says, basically, this generation does not like playing the long game. They prefer checkers, quick solutions. Unfortunately, politics does not work that way. I think that's not even just youth. I think that's everybody. Everybody wants a microwave solution.
1: I mean, yeah. If you could figure out a way for me to get a million dollars right now, you think I'm finna wait on it? No. I'm going for the quick money. That's where we at. You know, you can wait till tomorrow for your money if you want to.
0: What you said, but I need mines now. Run me my money.
1: Run me mine.
0: Run me my money.
1: I mean, and there's nothing worse than a politician dragging their feet. And that's how it seems.
0: Mm-hmm.
1: I mean, when you got to vote on it, well, how fast they supposed to go?
0: Yeah.
1: When you supposed to vote on it?
0: I mean, I put it to you like this. Not all, but 99.9% of elected officials going to do whatever they want to do.
1: I mean, that's how it go to me. Like, they in a position, not everybody.
0: And to, you know, now... I'm going to straddle the fence a little bit.
1: We're not voting on everything. It's up to the representatives and the people we already voted for.
0: So when it comes to certain issues, and this is just my experience from working in an elected official's office, when it comes to certain issues, I think people have to also understand that these representatives, some of them have 40-plus thousand constituents in their district.
1: And I don't think the kids care about none of that.
0: No. It's they have over 40-plus thousand constituents in their district.
1: Yeah.
0: And some of the stuff that they have, and then there's boards and mm-hmm. commissions. And,
1: levels.
0: Right. There's multiple people making decisions about different things.
1: And we voted
0: in
1: one time and one day.
0: And one day.
1: We voted one time and trying to take care of, and hopefully somebody else mm-hmm. can take care of all these issues in 2 years while we gathering up new issues in the process.
0: Yeah, that's a fact. That's a fact.
1: We making new issues out here in the world while we hoping that they take care of the issues we were trying to take care of 2 years ago or 4 years ago.
0: So to your point earlier, I posed this question. Do you think that we have come to a point in time where we should focus more on teaching the youth about how to survive through politics versus actual voting and why it matters?
1: Yeah. To survive in actual politics?
0: Like, for example, when they turn 18, your rights, or knowing that you can be tried as an adult, or how it affects them if they want to be an entrepreneurship. Like, things of that, like how to maneuver through the laws versus pushing the agenda.
1: I mean, that's what we're doing right now every day. We're trying to maneuver through what we went through and what we possibly think they're going to go through.
0: But they aren't, because they haven't reached adulthood yet.
1: No, they not. And that's why I think they don't care about none of that. Like, they shouldn't. They shouldn't. Mm-hmm. I don't think they should. Right now, like, we got to make the best decision for them. Unless you want to give it, like,
0: mm-hmm.
1: like, we're not, like I said, we're not tackling issues for 10 years from now.
0: Yeah.
1: You know, they talking about going to the moon in a couple of years. They not everything is microwave right now.
0: I think they should care is because it's still going to affect them. Like, you cannot care. You can't, like, they have to be prepared.
1: Okay, and the next, I don't know, no other plan out here that we could go past 4 years. We don't have I don't think we got a plan for the kids for 4 years.
0: No.
1: Like, if a kid going into high school right now, the plan is for them to graduate, like we said.
0: Mm-hmm.
1: And that's it.
0: But that's what I'm saying. When you care, so caring about politics as a youth doesn't mean that you have to vote or not vote. It just means that you need to care enough to educate yourself so that you can understand what's going on.
1: Yeah, care about it, that if it's affecting
0: exactly
1: their future or not.
0: Right. That's, to me, that's where I'm at. It's like, I can't force you to vote, but you need to understand what's happening, because if you don't think it's going to affect you once your butt get grown, you're going to find out the hard way.
1: And maybe we should tell them what happened in the last election.
0: Absolutely. Absolutely.
1: I mean, not what happened in the election, but how the last election affected what they what we was doing 4 or 5 years ago versus why they can't do stuff now.
0: So do you think that all of the work, and when I say we, I mean me and you, because we have the real life work in the community to get to raise awareness around voting, right? Do you think that that's effective? Do you think bringing artists on these big events and putting on shows to merge politics with entertainment, do you think it's
1: from
0: effective?
1: From my experience, the job I did was to get them in the building. Yeah. Now, the message you're trying to get them to, it's up to you that to really have the message to move, like, to move the crowd.
0: Give me some, H.
1: It's
0: a relay race.
1: I could say something to get them in the building. I could move them another
0: but
1: way.
0: But what you gonna do?
1: I wouldn't say what you said.
0: Yeah. And then also to that point, I wholeheartedly agree with that. Because we've seen firsthand how much of the responsibility was placed on us when we were just strictly there for
1: Most of the time the messaging wasn't right for you to even push it.
0: Right.
1: You know what I mean? So we could get them in the door. I could get them to press the button on the vote.
0: Yep.
1: Not by saying what you want me to say.
0: And that's right.
1: You
0: that's
1: know what
0: right.
1: I mean? So, I mean, some people going to vote just because they get something free.
0: That's a fact. And you know what? Like, I truly believe that there should be different events leading up to that one big event to educate them on everything that we're talking about so that it's not like, oh, we got Lil Boosie coming. Everybody come on and vote.
1: Yeah, these is participation awards.
0: And then you bring, like, can he even vote? Can he even, not saying it like that, but I'm saying because he is a convicted felon. So again, it's like, what is the agenda? What is the motive? Like, are you just, want bodies in a building or do you really want to teach the youth?
1: I think that's cool because if we there for a while, we need some entertainment.
0: Yeah.
1: That's part of events is having entertainment for the events, food and stuff like that.
0: Right.
1: So I don't want to put too much pressure on that. It just, if you go into an event that you want to go to during this time that's talking about this, and if it's comfortable for you to be at, because you really don't want to be one, you really don't want to be on one side. You're trying to decide.
0: Yeah.
1: You're trying to decide. So if I go to a political event, I'm not trying to get swayed away. I'm either trying to enjoy myself or really see what the issues are.
0: That's a fact.
1: It's not really about which party.
0: That's a fact. And to Zach's point, you know, why do you want to be entertained instead of informed?
1: Because really, the issue of politics is really a real world issue.
0: We sit up here partying. Like, we got to deal with this bullshit.
1: While we was out partying six months ago.
0: They was behind closed doors making decisions. Doing what they doing right now. Now, hello. So you understand what I'm saying, right? Like, and this is no, like, I agree with everything you're saying because we both
1: do the same stuff.
0: But
1: and to a kid, that's the bear. They see a bear like that.
0: Yes.
1: They see, oh, y'all just partying.
0: Yeah.
1: They over here.
0: That part.
1: They over here on this side making moves.
0: That part. That's what I'm saying. That part. Stay tuned. Do not touch that dial. We got to go to break and pay some bills. It's Jazzy and Meech, 101.7 The Truth.
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0: .7 The Truth. It's your girl Jazz Tyler Digi Meech. We are at the American Family Insurance Studio in the heart of downtown Milwaukee. Meech, what we talking?
1: Do kids care about politics? Do they have political views? Do they have political interests?
0: Yeah.
1: Political parties. Do you think they got their stuff decided at that at a young age under 18?
0: I don't think that they necessarily. So I'll say this. Let me retract what I was about to say. Again, it goes back to our culture, right? Our culture is if you don't know who to vote for, you're going to call your mama.
1: Mm-hmm.
0: Your daddy, you're going to call somebody. Body, who should I vote for?
1: I mean, you might be looking at Boosie Page.
0: You might be looking at Boosie Page.
1: And be like, oh, he voted for
0: your favorite influencer, right? Because, and then this is the issue too. They don't understand that these people are being paid to tell you to vote for somebody. It may saying, not be their actual belief.
1: Yeah, I mean, they're not even saying, yeah.
0: They're getting paid.
1: Lie. I mean, I'll tell you to vote for somebody if I was getting paid.
0: If you come in with a bag for me to support your campaign, like, well,
1: it's
0: I
1: just
0: can't
1: a campaign
0: say
1: at that point.
0: Because we've been offered a bag.
1: That's what I'm saying. It's
0: book people.
1: It's at that point. I mean, like, we doing it.
0: And then the crazy thing about it is, I'm gonna get a youth the game. It just is what it is.
1: The crazy thing about it is,
0: a lot of nonprofit organizations that C3 and C4 be like, we're nonpartisan. Lie, lie, lie.
1: Mm-hmm.
0: They're going to always have you book entertainment or somebody that's affiliated with the party that they're affiliated with, and then they're going to pay that artist to say, vote for this person, vote for that person. And now the youth is just like, oh, well, if I do vote, I'm going to vote for whoever it is that I look up to. But by the time they get to college, that's when they really, really start to dictate their own, like, ideas or beliefs. Who is it that I should vote for?
1: Did Taylor Swift pick a part side? I don't think she picked a side, but she showed one at no event either.
0: At all.
1: She probably didn't like Trump, but she ain't pick a side. She ain't doing no event at no Democratic stuff.
0: That's a fact.
1: Or they ain't offer.
0: That's a fact.
1: Or they have enough money, something.
0: They probably ain't got enough bag. They ain't got enough bag for her.
1: But I don't think the kids care. That's my view. I don't think the kids care enough to show y'all that they care. You know what I mean? Like they got political views and political stuff. Like you said, like if they creating this most of them is creating political content to go after the government or whatever. And like I said, they some of them is coming up off of government mishaps or loopholes.
0: Shout out to the chat. Common Sense Eagle says you absolutely can have some liberal ways of thinking and conservative values, but unfortunately, they convince us that we have to choose instead of looking up policy.
1: Yeah.
0: Again, they're going to always put distractions. Like Meech said earlier, you made a great point. While we out telling everybody to come to a political event to vote with their favorite artist.
1: They already had this.
0: They already knew how they was gonna win. Exactly.
1: We was hoping we was gonna win.
0: Yeah.
1: And they already knew that they was gonna cheat us out of.
0: I'll give them this person, this liquor, this all of this. It's a distraction. Keep them. If you give them that and just do, and then not to mention, when we did all of this work, or when we do this work, what ends up happening? Oh, something happened.

0: After
1: we the people select this person to represent us.
0: We sent our votes last year. Everybody sent their votes back. We good.
1: We good.
0: We don't even need the other half.
1: No, for real.
0: We straight.
1: We got enough.
0: We ain't even trying to politic y'all anyway.
1: No, for real.
0: Y'all can do y'all thing.
1: Yes.
0: Man, we straight. We want to listen to this.
1: So let me ask you this, and we want to hear from you too. 833-212-1017. That's 833-212-1017. What one issue politicians never ask young people about? What is something that you feel like goes overlooked when it comes to election time that they don't dive deep into when it comes to catering to the youth?
0: I mean, they talk about schools. I mean, they try to mention, it could be about, they mention healthcare in an adult way, but it's really about the youth healthcare and what, you know, like, it's a lot of funds going to the issues of mental health and issues of gun violence and stuff. And it trickles down to the youth. But what is, you know, I don't think we really be raising the issue enough for the future for them.
1: I don't think so either. And to your comment about schools, even that, I feel like they always give them the cherry on top. It's never the real issues of what's really happening. I just feel like we just don't, like, one of the reasons why I love working with the youth is because they're so intelligent and they're a lot smarter than what adults play them to be. And they, if you have a conversation with them about this, they understand, right?
0: They know the whole voting process and stuff matter. You know, like we do. It's just, you know, what efforts are we putting it in to make it matter? You
1: exactly.
0: know what I'm saying? Like, it's like you said, like, should a 16-year-old be able to vote?
1: I mean.
0: Should we go under 18? Like, do we need to go that route? Like,
1: that could work. It could work. But again, how impactful will it be if none of them is voting?
0: Yeah, because the election matter to us, because we done went through a few of them and understand what matters while we voting. Yeah. But to help them understand, because...
1: But that makes sense. If they're old enough to drive, they should be old enough to vote.
0: I mean,
1: might
0: as well.
1: If they're old enough to drive, they should be old enough to vote. Biko says elections matter. Yes, indeed, Dr. Biko.
0: Oh, for sure.
1: Yes, indeed. They do matter. It's just a matter of...
0: how much they matter to the youth.
1: That's right.
0: And because right now they matter to us. Right now, the next one definitely matters.
1: Yeah.
0: And that could be a push for the future. But what issue directly affects them 4 years from now that we putting in there?
1: I think one of the sad things about all of this is when we were growing up, not to say that that's something you would want to do, but there was a possibility for any kid to dream and say, I want to be the president one day. That's like not a reality right now. It hasn't been for quite some time. Like, you don't even hear you saying, hey, I want to be the president one day.
0: I mean, some of them do because they know how much is needed.
1: He's made the role so unappealing.
0: I mean, yeah, to us. I mean, but to youth, it could be different.
1: I just told you what my 9-year-old said yesterday.
0: She said she don't want to be in.
1: I said, Callie, you want to come on the radio and talk? What are you going to talk about? Politics. What about politics? Well, first and foremost, Donald Trump is not making America great again. How do you know this? Right? Because this is her analogy based off of information.
0: Yeah,
1: she's
0: probably
1: obtained.
0: Going off of a fun level. It's
1: right?
0: Not fun enough.
1: She's like, and gas prices are high. There's a war. And I'm just like, well, I know I don't have the average 9-year-old. But still, the fact is that someone at her age, this agenda or whatever is being pushed to her too. So they're aware when they're on TikTok.
0: YouTube,
1: when they're,
0: yeah.
1: All of that stuff. You know what I mean? All of it. We have a caller. Miss Nikki, thank you so much for tapping in with us. How you doing today? Well, hold that thought, Miss Nikki. 1 second. We got to go to break, pay some bills. We will be right back. 101.7 The Truth.
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16: There's some things I want to highlight that we may not be cognizant of, and I know that some of y'all are going to take issue with what I say, but I'm going to be factual and I'm going to be objective about it because they are still hard at work to make sure that we die fast, we live difficult lives, we make less money, we have less access to healthcare. Ladies and gentlemen, that's not just some random occurrence. And they're criminalizing some of our just unnecessary, loud, boisterous, and disrespectful behaviors. You know, I remember an era where Black folks didn't necessarily need
17: 101.7 The Truth. It's your girl, Jazz Tyler. We are live and direct. We are talking. What are we talking, Meech?
18: Do the kids care about politics? I think they don't.
17: The poll says, what the poll say, Zach?
19: It's still 0%. I ended it.
18: Yeah, zero.
17: They don't care?
18: Zero.
17: So, do you think that we have some very important elections coming up in Wisconsin?
18: Yeah, we do.
17: With our first Black potential governor, D.C., shout out to David Crowley. We have Kaylin Haywood II, who is running as well. And I'm sure there's others, but the governor seat is extremely important. Mm-hmm. So what do you think?
18: I like the Evers, though.
17: See,
18: you know what I'm saying? Evers is pulling triggers on with energy. He's pulling trigger a couple things. He was getting his stuff off.
17: He was
18: giving our money back. You know what I mean? A couple dollars
17: he
18: back.
17: He was playing, okay.
18: You know what I mean? He wasn't really costing us too much he was doing what was right.
17: So do you think that with the elections coming up as it pertains to having the first Black governor in the state of Wisconsin, someone who actually is in the community, someone who has been around, do you

0: it's important for us to push the envelope when it comes to getting the youth on board?
1: Do
0: you think it's important for the governor election for the state of Wisconsin to have the youth involved?
1: Oh, yeah. Yeah. Definitely got to have. I mean, just because Milwaukee is the biggest city.
0: Yeah.
1: And it's like, you know, that's our main.
0: Yep.
1: You know, talking.
0: Bread and butter.
1: You know what I mean? Right now, yeah. Like, that's the thing that's causing a lot of headaches, you know, trying to figure out what's going on with the youth. So, I mean, just to have them evolve or have a slight plan.
0: Yeah.
1: Or, you know, the new governor come in and just really tackle that. Have that be one of the main issues, not the focal point of his campaign, but having that, you know, that... You see some kids in a campaign ad or something like that, and it'll make you believe, like, okay.
0: Yeah.
1: But it's more so, like, literally having kids involved in this campaign. Like, having them give the information.
0: Yes, having them
1: to the kids, having them pretty much inform themselves on this.
0: And it's a great educational opportunity, too, because he is currently the county exec, which is over the parks, which is where the teen takeovers are.
1: Yeah.
0: You know, there's so many different roles that the county play a part in as it pertains to the youth. So, again, I think that would be a very great opportunity to educate them. But then also, like you said, get them involved. And if I'm not mistaken, I believe D.C. was a part of, I don't know if he was a part of Urban Underground back in the day, but I think he was, which was... They were heavy on voters information for the youth. Got to see what that looked like. They got to be involved.
1: I don't think they care. The kids don't care about that, though.
0: They got to be involved.
1: They don't care about
0: it. And if they don't care, then nobody's talking to them.
1: You know, I'm playing devil's advocate, too, because, you know, if they don't care, then what? Like, want them to care.
0: Yeah, do something.
1: Make them care.
0: Yeah, yep.
1: Make them care.
0: Facts.
1: And then if they care, what are we doing for them to make an impact? Or if we giving them a real voice? Like, you know, a vote is not a voice.
0: Yeah.
1: You know what I'm saying? Like, having a, you know, changing the age group to vote, like, that's showing that we don't have enough. If you got to change the age group, to get more votes,
0: yeah,
1: that means you don't have enough people voting.
0: So do we start? So what's next? We got elections coming up.
1: They doing a whole bunch of stuff to stop people from getting their votes in.
0: Yeah, absolutely.
1: You know?
0: Absolutely. So how do we go about encouraging those who feel discouraged? And the reason why I say that is because they've thought of everything. Bring this rapper. Do this.
1: I mean, that's what I'm saying. Like, right? I could be a discouraged voter, and it's like, because I just feel like I done voted four times, yeah. And it's, or you vote every other year for the local thing, and it's still, like I said, for a black man, ain't nothing happening for me. Like, that on the difference of a vote.
0: Yeah.
1: You know what I mean? I still got to do the same thing I've been doing since I became an adult. Mm. Fight for being a black man.
0: Mm.
1: And that's number one. Everything else comes second. After that.
0: Talk to him.
1: And I might not even get to do that because I'm still fighting in the next door for being a black man.
0: So do you think the youth feel that way? Or how do you think they feel?
1: They got to feel the same way to me. That's how, I mean, I'm black. I've been black my whole life.
0: Yeah.
1: Change the way I view things then.
0: Mm-hmm.
1: It's a reason why I'm viewing it, because this is what's been going on for me.
0: Yeah.
1: I mean, I done lived a good life, though. You know, I done made things fun and, you know, I done made money and stuff like, so that's
0: but
1: not
0: it
1: the,
0: wasn't off the
1: it's
0: back
1: not
0: of
1: the,
0: a vote.
1: It wasn't off of a vote. Ain't a vote, ain't a politician, ain't a law do nothing for me but put me in jail.
0: So that is, man.
1: Ain't not a law help me. I can't point to no law say that's for, I could ride with that. Nothing.
0: And that's majority of, I assume that's majority
1: every
0: of
1: every black man I know.
0: Especially in Milwaukee.
1: That's why a lot of men I know is out here fighting for stuff because they ain't got no other choice.
0: Yeah.
1: Other than that, ain't not a law in the book can help me. Is putting me in jail. That's what I think. That's what I know. I could read it four or five times.
0: Yeah.
1: Is a swindle.
0: Hmm.
1: The loophole is to put me in jail.
0: I will say this to any youth listening. You're going to ultimately be the one to decide what you want to do as it pertains to voting. If you want to vote, if you don't, who you want to vote for. But I would encourage you to at least educate yourself and vote locally, where it impacts not just you, but your family directly. And if you don't understand what that looks like, ask someone. Find someone around you and ask them. And if you are an adult, take the time out to educate them on how local politics affect them, because it does.
1: Yeah, I know voting affects a lot of people, but as a black man, it haven't done a thing for me.
0: Yeah.
1: Like, I've been part of a lot of campaigns and stuff like that for good causes, and it's just like, I can't point to nothing on a ballot, nothing. Not even the marijuana.
0: Yeah.
1: I can't point to that because it's still going to be somewhere I go.
0: And the majority of our black men and black women have been incarcerated,
1: mm-hmm.
0: or to some degree affected to where they can't vote and they have to get their rights back anyway. And that's a whole nother topic, because that happens a lot too. As long they throw that book at you,
1: mm-hmm.
0: you ain't going to be able to vote.
1: Yeah, I'm smart enough. I done seen stuff. I done raised issues that done been good for society.
0: Mm-hmm.
1: Good for black men.
0: So do you think that the system, the government overall, has put us in a position to where they conditioned this generation to be the way that they are so that they can purposely not give a about voting? That's not the only thing, but when you look at it, that's how it
1: seems. No, I mean, like, you do all that and then they just able to just sign executive order or just do what you know, and then, you know, he ain't go to jail.
0: Mm. Yeah.
1: When we thinking somebody finna go to jail, or you know, the Supreme Court finna do their thing.
0: That's a fact. Brandon Stewart, shout out to the chat. Brandon Stewart said, kids should be taught the struggle that our people had to go through in order to even get to the right to vote. The right to vote that may motivate some of them to participate, even if it's out of homage.
1: Man, I can't tell no black boy, not me. I can't influence him to vote. We try all the time, but it's so hard because he see the struggle that the rest of the men go through. Yeah. Really, if we want to talk barbershop talk, when the kids get their hair cut, that's what we talk about.
0: Shout out to Madi. Madi said, governor will not show favoritism to black people. By design, the north side is pushing black people out like all metro cities.
1: Hey.
0: Alfonso said, black people need to start teaching their kids about credit, voting and being a God-fearing person, helping your community. And Babar says system has to get the crooks out, which is basically the whole dang thing. And see, and that goes, Babar, to your point earlier.
1: You don't know not a black person that represented credit.
0: The political game is gangster.
1: Yeah.
0: The only difference is they call it corruption, and in the streets it's criminal activity. Corruption means you get a high paid lawyer, slap on the wrist. Criminal means you get fed time.
1: Mm-hmm.
0: But they all gangsters. Not all politicians, but politics is the most gangster party. They're, talk about a real gangster party? Politics.
1: Yeah, but
0: straight up.
1: I can't think of a better way to explain that. Like, a young black boy really can't get influenced to vote. No. I didn't get influenced to vote. I was made to vote. Like, somebody made me vote, because it's just like, you listen to that. Like, yeah, you think,
0: yeah,
1: if you don't vote, this will happen. It didn't happen.
0: It could change if one of their peers.
1: I voted and it still happened.
0: If one of their peers or somebody, so this is the thing. This is the opportunity too, because we got to look at it both sides. If one of their peers who was thriving in school, straight-A student, going to college, all this stuff, if they really, whether they was in the streets or not, if they really rallied behind them and pushed them to run for office and they all voted and they won, I think then they would care, because then they feel like they have a decision and a say-so. But they don't know to do that because nobody is telling them to do
1: it. I'm like 1 for 6 in votes right now.
0: And
1: you know what I mean? Like, no, one of my votes went through.
0: And to be honest, when you look at K2, Kalen Haywood II, Kalen came out at 18 years old, and he's a youth, but he's also somebody who is reachable. He is somebody who is tangible, somebody that if you call, he'll call you back. He'll pull up. You know what I'm saying? Like, there are some elected officials that we put into office that we see that we put into office. But if the youth don't know these stories or they don't understand it, then they're not going to. At the end of the day, let's be clear. As a revolutionary, I wholeheartedly understand the system, especially the government system, right? But I also understand local politics. Mm-hmm. And as an entrepreneur, as a mother, as someone in my community, I would be foolish to say that politics don't matter on a local level because they do. I would not have been as successful had there not been certain elected officials in office who pick up the phone when my grandma on 14th of Burleigh, something going on at her house, or if I have a question about a permit or if I a license or anything, right? Like, and then there's other elected officials who sit on there who will purposely try and stop you. So to that point, you do need to understand local politics, and you do need to have those relationships.
1: Because it's still too much power given to the idea of a politician in a sense. Like,
0: absolutely.
1: Or even an elected official.
0: Absolutely.
1: Like, you think just because they elected, they could do this and do that on the drop of a dime, and it's like, no.
0: They can't.
1: They just an overseer of what they, you know what I mean? That's like a building manager almost. Like, you still got to, the building manager, he's not the owner.
0: And you know what? I love that you said that because it reminds me of dealing with, like, the city, DCD, different things.
1: That's what,
0: right?
1: I'm saying. Like, these are just.
0: You still have to go to those
1: supervisors.
0: Departments. And put,
1: these are just managers. These are just.
0: They're fighting on your behalf.
1: They don't own the land.
0: They fighting on your behalf.
1: Yeah.
0: They fighting on your behalf.
1: And a million other people.
0: We need a spokesman. We need a representative who can go back to this party and this room on this board.
1: No, you need a representative to go back to the people.
0: But I will be, like, I can't sit here and say whether they're elected officials or, you know, the street elected officials, the street politicians. Everybody has to elect somebody
1: we believe
0: to
1: in the
0: represent the people. You understand?
1: We believe in the street politicians more than the real politicians.
0: I'm just saying. Well, it seems like the street politicians got their stuff together a little bit more.
1: I mean, at least they can talk to us how we think we do. You know, at least they can get people to make stuff go, you know.
0: Absolutely. We got to go to break and pay some bills. Do not touch that dial. We want to hear from you. 833-212-1017.
1: Like and subscribe.
0: Tap in.
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4: What's the
3: it's
4: word?
3: Monday, Meech. Yes, indeed.
4: Vaughn said, I'm definitely a street politician because generally people come to me to be their representation and voice in the actual political realm. We definitely need more solid people playing that role.
3: Absolutely. That's right, Vaughn. Like, before we went to break, I feel like a lot of street politicians do a better job than the real politicians.
4: Yeah.
3: You know, a lot of elected officials. So do you think there's a difference between an elected official and a politician?
4: Yeah.
3: What I think a politician.
4: Yeah, the difference is that he won. And a politician, if you just a politician, you ain't won nothing. You ain't won nothing. You ain't elected official yet.
3: Every time I think of a Milwaukee politician, except for literally maybe like two, I think of Lorenz Tate off of Power. Like, I feel like...
4: You've been bamboozled.
3: What's up, young brother? You got my money? Like, that's how I feel. That's how I feel. We talking politics.
4: Do kids care about politics, Z?
5: Nope.
4: That's what you think?
5: Yeah.
4: Yeah. How old is you, Z?
5: 28.
4: There you go. Yeah.
3: I beg to differ. I think they care. I just don't think they care to voice their opinions because no one ever listens to them. I've sat at work and listened and had to edit these kids' podcasts. Remind you, I have 80 students.
4: See, but you in that school setting, though.
3: You're still
4: in the school setting.
3: I know you was finna say that. Hold on, no. Let me make this clear. They don't have to talk about any
4: of
3: that.
4: But you're still in the school setting.
3: No, but wait. Nose for Nose is in a school setting, but we're still own entity because even when they make music, they can cuss to a certain degree, right? We let them express themselves. But their topics, they can talk about whatever they want, relationships, school, whatever they want, as long as it's not inappropriate, right? These kids, the youth, they be real life sitting down. I'm talking youth that you wouldn't even think. Not the A students, the B students. But like a me and you, they sit down in real life, be having these conversations, and they have them like adults. It'd be so funny because it's not politically correct. They sit there and talk like how they would on a game or in a basketball game, but about politics.
4: But look, I done had the same conversation with folk. Say if I had the same conversation with folk drug dealers, that don't mean they care.
3: No, it does. Tell you why, as an educator, I feel like they do care. Because if I say y'all can talk about relationships, clock it. That's all our kids do. Y'all can talk about whatever y'all want, but they still choose to talk about politics.
4: At that point in time, yeah.
3: At that point in time. But then you say, okay, let's start a debate team or we want you. Then they not going to do it.
4: Nobody signing up for
3: that. They not going to do it because they don't want to voice it. They don't feel like they can voice it. It's not that they don't care. It's just like who going
4: to
3: listen.
4: It's really because they ain't going to be able to talk about it how they want to
3: talk about it.
4: Because if I didn't want to go to the debate team because here we go.
3: Yeah.
4: Here I got to go say these big old words, put on this suit, talk about the stuff how they want me to talk about it. And the way I want to talk about politics ain't that way.
3: Ain't that way. It's like that guy on Instagram. I love watching him. The way he be breaking down the Bible stories, but he do it in a way, like in a hood way. It's the funniest. I feel like there has to be.
4: That's a good question. Babar just asked in the chat. What is politically correct?
3: Anything going isn't even correct. That's a fact. So when we say politically correct, it's just a figure of speech of someone
4: I hate being politically correct.
3: Someone who's just so played by the book.
4: I hate being
3: 24/7.
4: I hate being in politically correct conversations.
3: Yes.
4: I hate being around politically correct people.
3: Yes.
4: I hate politically correct responses.
3: Yes.
4: Because it's like, that ain't where I guess where we grew up in wasn't politically
3: it's
4: correct.
3: Not politically
4: you can say
3: correct.
4: Whatever you want to say.
3: There are a lot of politically correct people going back to our point at the beginning of the show.
4: You got to talk about it a certain way.
3: The sports.
4: Yeah.
3: Because it's the bag. They don't want to lose their bag.
4: You got to say it this way because that's where the money coming from. That's
3: right.
4: You'll lose yours.
3: You'll lose yours.
4: I will.
3: You know what I mean?
4: I will.
3: They're
4: where the morals and values at?
3: Yeah. Where's the standards?
4: Where
3: what you standing on?
4: Yeah, who raised you?
3: What you standing on? Alfonso Madi said, black community suffering at the hands of the vote sellers.
4: Who you vote for?
3: So what we do? So what do we do? You know, we've talked this segment about the youth, about them not caring about voting or possibly caring but not having a voice. How it affects them? All of these things with elections coming up in Wisconsin. What do you think needs to happen in order to get the youth on board to pay attention, even if they don't vote, but just pay attention to the politics and the state of the politics in Wisconsin right now? What do we need to do? Nothing.
4: Keep talking. That's what's going on. I mean, we talking now, but just like in politics, it's a lot of talking. It's a lot of decisions getting made. But in our community, it'd be a lot of talking, a lot of watching people make decisions. You know what I mean? Like, I feel like we scared. I use that word on our community a lot because it's like, you know, like,
3: yeah, because everybody
4: in the 60s and 70s, they weren't scared.
3: Yeah.
4: They weren't scared to take the chance and make
3: it out there.
4: Yeah. Like we wait till something happened to protest for it.
3: Ambulance chasing.
4: Yeah, we wait till somebody get killed to protest for it.
3: Yep.
4: Instead of being out there today,
3: doing what needs to be done.
4: You don't see nobody out there today. It was raining this morning. You don't see nobody out there.
3: Doing what needs to be done.
4: Well, nobody doing nothing. So, everybody in the office having Zoom meetings trying to make something happen. Like I told you when we first got on the show, like, I've been in a whole bunch of gun violence meetings for the last 2 years. Ain't not a dollar been spent. That's why I'm on the radio.
3: Yeah. I feel you, Meech. I feel you.
4: Come on now.
3: I feel you.
4: Because if they were spending money, we'd be out there affecting them kids.
3: Kids. And to your point, again, well, let's see what happens during this, you know, the next few months.
4: I know.
3: You know what I mean? As we get closer
4: but I'm going to still play pop pressure.
3: No. I know. I'm just saying. Milder Elephant says, F money, we die and leave it behind. Education needs to be prioritized. Absolutely. Absolutely.
4: Mm-hmm.
3: I think it'll be so dope to have a debate team with the youth, and they can talk how they want to about politics. Let them talk. Let them say.
4: I think it's just way more serious than just keep going over the same topics, though.
3: They don't have to. It's not about them going over the same.
4: Let's talk education.
3: But I'm saying,
4: it's too
3: like,
4: serious. These kids will kill each other.
3: No, it's not. Please listen to me. The youth that even be in the streets, be in these schools too.
4: No, I know.
3: And they understand in their minds that they're just a number. Mm-hmm. Like literally, they understand the politics of the school and how they feel. They don't have a lot of people to go and vent to and say certain things. But I do think that if we get the conversation started with youth and allow them to say it the way that they want to say it without having to be proper or, you know, politically correct, I think that it will make a difference to a certain, even like, again, it's not a matter of saying, forcing them to go and vote because they're going to do whatever they want to, especially once they turn 18. Mm-hmm. If you try to force something on them, they bound to do the opposite just because you keep pressing the issue.
4: Yeah.
3: You know what I'm saying? But at least let them feel like they have a voice, like Nobody ever asks.
4: Our culture be on that, though. You keep saying something, I'm just going to just say forget it.
3: Like, that is our culture.
4: You keep pressing me.
3: Yeah,
4: like,
3: stop sweating me.
4: No, I ain't going. We ain't going to the store.
3: Yeah. That's all. What you said, that's all the other.
4: Yeah. Like, why we do that? Like, you want to be present so
3: ask
4: bad.
3: Ask me again.
4: You want me to do this so bad?
3: Next time you ask me, it's a no-go. It's a no-go. Mother Elephant says, here's the thing about the youth. They don't know how to debate. To them, debate is about being right. I mean, whether they know or not, it's just a matter of having a platform or some space that allows them to. They can learn during the process, but they don't even have the space to have a voice. You know what I'm saying? And then that the lack of confidence when it comes to them being able to speak about stuff like this because they don't use politically correct terms and all of that kind of stuff, this is why they don't engage.
4: Where's PBS when you need it? You know what I mean? Like, where's PBS?
3: Hey, Marty said they doing something, Meech. Lying and rolling blunts.
4: That's what I'm saying.
3: We got to go to break to pay these bills. Do not touch that dial. We want to hear from you. 833-212-1017. We are talking youth and politics. It's your girl, Jasmine Meech.
4: Tap in.
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3: One on 1.7 The Truth. It's your girl, Jazz Tyler Digi Meech. We are live and direct. Meech, you got a question for me?
4: What's the word?
3: What's the word?
4: Yeah.
3: What's the question?
4: I'm looking. I got plenty of questions. You know me, I get that.
3: Shout out to the chat. Vaughn says, we need our own institutions. This building we have the opportunity to activate is a start, a true community and youth center safe space. Question will be, will people do what is needed to build and expand? To your point, Vod, I agree. You know, and just to kind of bring it back up for those who are just now joining us, we mentioned earlier that after 4 years of the ongoing lock-ins, myself and Vaughn, shout out to Ray Nitty, we finally have our own space, not just to do the lock-ins, but to run programming, trades, all types of things. And to Vaughn's point, this is a great

0: opportunity. I mean, it's an old school. It has 6 classrooms, a gym, all types of stuff. Mm-hmm. So there's more than enough space to activate the youth.
1: We looked at that space a couple of years ago. We was going to try to turn that space into the Milwaukee Hip Hop Museum.
0: Stop. Ma the Elephant says, facts, Meech, PBS, and all the programs we grew up on need to be brought back. Not baddies and destructive programs. Alfonso Madi said, stop judging our youth and teach them grown people don't know it all. We should not tell our kids. We should not feel like our kids are leaders and parents did not did to us. Feel us on all levels. I understand what you're saying, Madi.
1: Mm-hmm.
0: Yeah.
1: Do kids care about politics? 833-212-1017. Like and share 1017 The Truth on YouTube.
0: Reach us, teach us, love us all. Each one, reach one, teach one.
1: I try to. Every time I get.
0: Yeah.
1: Come across some kids that always, this be the only thing come on my mind. Like dang, we got to get these kids together.
0: I feel you. I do. As a mother, as someone in the community.
1: Because I be walking in the hood a lot.
0: Yeah.
1: To the stores and stuff like that. So I come across, you know, at the gas stations. And
0: yeah.
1: It just be like, the sense I get. Of course, during the season, that's what's going on. That's the topic of the day in the sense for them. So, you know, they see, you know, people putting on their buttons. They either going to the elections and thing with their parents. They got to wait in line with their parents or whatever if they're unable to vote.
0: Yeah.
1: But at the same time, if they close to the age, they want to be a part of it because they don't want to feel left out.
0: So that's a fact.
1: So I think that's where the awareness come from. But trying to teach politics to kids that's really on, like, today's level of social media and today's level of just, you know, like we said earlier, like, they pretty much eating off the government, in a sense, with the scamming, you know what I mean? So they really could...
0: They said, we gonna get it how we live.
1: Yeah, they y'all really could care less if it's, you know, when it's doing bad, they winning, you know what I mean? So they could care less if you want to fix it or not, you know what I mean? Like, they thriving off the bad of the government, so.
0: And you know what, Meech? I just want to say thank you for, you know, really, really giving us a real raw insight. Just like the state of black men and their thoughts because of the things you guys have been through when it comes to voting. It's real. Whether people want to hear it or not, this is, you know how they say, is that Milwaukee and this Milwaukee?
1: This vote and that vote.
0: Yeah.
1: I mean, if you know, black men could call and chime in and get a point of view, but I don't think I'm just speaking because I am a black man and most of the time our views be the same. We kind of agree on stuff like this because we are experiencing the same thing without even trying to.
0: Absolutely.
1: You know what I mean? So we all understand that we experiencing the same thing, the same. Yeah. You know, the same resentment towards everything. So it's just what it is.
0: Well, since we are speaking about the youth, I want to reintroduce this song by Torian G, a.k.a. Deuce. Count Me Out featuring Lynn and Zakira. I feel like this is a song that came from adversity that was written by the youth. And it goes to how they feel. Let's check it out.

0: Okay, now she see now chat. Now we see steady throwing us jabs to where.
1: Cause I'm not doing. I haven't recorded my verse yet.
0: Throwing us jabs to where. We still need a jazz verse.
1: You know, I really wanted to play this record because I feel like we always, and I say we, don't mean us specifically, Meech, but the adults, we always count the youth out, man. And be thinking they don't knowing what they be knowing, and they do the whole time. It's just they don't have the support. So again, we talked about them not caring about and all of this, but what are we going to do to make sure that they do? If that's the route you choose for your child to go, or any youth that you have a relationship with, what are you going to do to make sure that they have the correct knowledge and information? Not a biased opinion based off of what your party, what party you choose, or who you vote for, or believe
0: even
1: in.
0: What you think be best for them.
1: For them. Let them do it on their own. Just give them the tools and let them build. That's what needs to happen.
0: Because when I grew up knowing what would have been the best for me and end up not being because I end up having my own decisions.
1: Man, I grew up in a time where, you know, it was different. We grew up in a time it was different. Where our parents, life was different. So you can babysit, you can do all types of stuff at a young age that you can't do now. You can, you know, like pretty much grow up running a household, having major responsibilities, right? Which then made me believe that I was grown to a certain extent.
0: I mean, I had a key to the house at probably like 9, 10.
1: So then it's like, why do I didn't talk to my mom about politics. I just went based off of the conversations I heard her and my aunts having at the table.
0: I knew who the president was, but I didn't care, didn't care.
1: Like, I hear everything whatever opinion my grandmother, my aunts, my mom had about politics was how I was able to form my thought about politics.
0: Right, and then how much ever it mean to them?
1: It's how much it means to me.
0: Yeah.
1: It means to me. Like, and the way I grew up, it was more local. It wasn't the national politics. It was the local politics that was, because, again, it's the communities. It's the family. It's that district. You know what I'm saying? Like, all of that stuff matters. Who run your district dictates how you live, what your community look like.
0: Talk to them, Jazz.
1: That's what dictates what your community looks like. So, again, to the youth, if you are listening, I know sometimes it may be a little confusing or you don't understand certain things, but one thing's for sure and two things for certain. If you really about your business, and when you become an adult and you want to open a business, you better understand these local politics. Otherwise, ain't nobody gonna get no money. Mm-hmm. For real, for real.
0: Yeah, zoning and everything. They dictate everything.
1: Madi says, I'm sorry, Mother Elephant says, to teach one needs to be willing to receive information and process, and if there's any question asked. Here's the thing. When it comes to U.S. politics, there's a difference with federal, state, and local politics. We cannot take over the country when our neighborhood is not right. That part. Madi says, beautiful song. Thank you, Madi. He also says, facts, Jazzy's support system is the love language for the other races to be successful. And the other races, even if they don't rock with each other, they know when to rock with each other. You know what I mean? All I'm saying is, again, like, we're not saying that voting doesn't matter. We're not saying that the politics don't matter because everything is political. What we're saying is the youth don't care. And for those out of the youth that do care, they don't care enough to voice that opinion because y'all don't let them speak up about anything else. So why should they speak up about voting?
0: I mean, even if they, okay, let's give them 10 minutes to speak up.
1: Then what?
0: We ain't doing none of that.
1: That part.
0: Oh, thank you. That was What's the Name for What's the Name, and then we're going back to the regular schedule program, and it was a dope program. And so it's based off of who in the position. Like I told you earlier, like if I were to do as a kid like that, the politician I might vote for is he's in this office or whatever, and his decision will be based off his personal own views.
1: Mm-hmm.
0: Instead of the people,
1: come on now.
0: I would have never did it.
1: And they be having contests. A big reason why the state of Wisconsin, the city of Milwaukee, other cities and states too, is because people be real life having contests. Like, everything is ego-driven and pride-driven, and who got the bigger boss? Can we please put that to the side so that we can get the work done? Like, for real. Because we are, and to your point earlier, Meech, if every single youth do not care, that is a huge problem.
0: And if they do,
1: it's still a problem because right, they're not going to say nothing.
0: 10 minutes, let's talk about what they care. All right, they care. Kids care about politics.
1: Then what?
0: Now what? They care a lot. They then care what? More about politics than you.
1: Then what?
0: They can't even vote about it.
1: They can't.
0: So
1: they can't meet.
0: If they care more than you do, would it even matter to you because they can't even vote for it?
1: They can't.
0: So it wouldn't even matter. So that's why I said
1: it don't matter. No, it does matter.
0: If they care as much as you do,
1: it matters because they still have to be informed because they're eventually going to be an adult.
0: As much as you do, or maybe more.
1: They still can't vote. No, absolutely not. But depending on what it is that they want to do in their life, even if they is nothing, they still need to understand the basic knowledge of it. Because that's the way that the country is ran.
0: It's running as if they don't got they. It's running as if kids don't matter.
1: Mm-hmm. It's like going to school for
0: they don't care.
1: The stuff that we take. Some of the stuff we take. Even in high school, I was like, I'm not even going to use
0: this. Ain't used it since.
1: But I still have the basic knowledge of it because it's always that one. Something comes up where it's going to test you and you have to know. They just need to know. That's it. Whatever they decide is up to them. I just wholeheartedly believe that they still need to know.
0: I'm saying they care. They care. All right. There's 10 minutes of them caring.
1: 10 If they care, no, they can't vote. But they still
0: that's
1: are even,
0: that's a harder subject, ain't prepared. It? That's a harder subject. It is. If the kids actually care about politics,
1: then what?
0: Then what?
1: They got to be prepared. For real. They have to be prepared to understand how the world is ran. That's a huge part of why a lot of our generation, like, we got some people who are doing some amazing things, but at the same time, we was winging a lot of stuff, man. We wasn't really giving information like that. And then think about if we really went into the world as adults knowing how stuff was ran, how many decisions would we have made that would have been different?
0: I mean, growing up, though, we cared a lot in our generation.
1: Yeah, we did.
0: We had to because it was more so like...
1: It was in our face.
0: Yeah. I mean, it felt like it was on us.
1: That's a fact. But see, we come from a different generation too, our parents. So honestly, is it safe to say that we're responsible for the youth not understanding politics right now?
0: Because my parents probably, right now, they probably worried about one or two things. You know, maybe their house, maybe their health care.
1: Yeah.
0: They not, taxes and went up and all that. They not really worried about taxes. They going to pay them regardless of what the price is. It's just more so like I think, they not, you know, the older generation ain't really too much worried about as money issues as they was back then. And like right now, that's what I'm saying. Like, what's the issue now for us, our generation?
1: Well, see, that's what we have to sit down and determine. Do not touch that dial. We will be back to pay our last bill. Jazz and Meech, 101.7 The Truth.
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1: One on 1.7 The Truth. It's your girl Jazz Tyler and Digi Meech. We are live and direct at the American Family Insurance Studio in the heart of downtown Milwaukee. We talking youth and politics.
0: The word, everybody.
1: Shout out to the chat. Mom's in the chat, Meech.
0: Hey, Mom. Hi, Mom. I'm on TV. I'm on the radio.
1: Look up, Marlon. Say cheese.
0: Say cheese. Yeah.
1: What your mom say, Meech?
0: Teaching children about the organization. Oh, Felicia. Felicia said, teaching children about the organizations of the government influences education, health, economic policies that will affect them in their personal and professional lives.
1: Madi says, Jazzy facts, at the end of the day, voting matters. And Ma the Elephant says, that is every U.S. citizen these days.
0: Okay, so like I said, our generation. Do our generation care?
1: Our generation? I think we were brought up to care. But to your point,
0: what's the views that we really concerned about going into the next election?
1: So, nationally or locally?
0: Locally, nationally. So, what's number one on the list?
1: For me, I'm not going to say what's number one on the list, but for me, locally, some of the things that I've been noticing.

0: I mean, after that,
1: I mean, like, you know, that's probably the whole thing. Like, everybody should be represented however you want to splice it. Mm-hmm. How your representation piece is going into every race, but for us not to have a seat or what, people trying to remove seats.
0: What bothers me is certain elected officials going up against or trying to, quote unquote, blast black men who are elected officials by saying that they're aggressive or that they're approaching them aggressive. Like, come on, man. These are things that are that have gotten people killed in this country. Mm-hmm. All because of what? A resolution? There's a lot of stuff happening that affects us, and I feel like...
1: Yeah, what's the issue we voted for, though?
0: Some people, it depends on the person. It depends on where you live at.
1: See, but to me, it's like, at this point, we how long is it going to take us to figure this out?
0: Based off of the state of address that the mayor has given, it seems as if the main issue in the city of Milwaukee right now is housing. And I believe that the inflation is insane. You can go to Georgia and get a good quality two bed, two bath house or apartment for the same price.
1: I mean, we put it under inflation and everything. Food, man, houses, cars, gas.
0: The same
1: price. I mean,
0: price,
1: if we put it just under inflation, I'm cool with that. Let's roll with the inflation issue. I'll vote for that.
0: The same price that you're going to get a 3-bedroom, 1-bath, green bathroom, yellow bathroom.
1: Carpet in the bathroom.
0: wood walls, right, for the same price. So inflation, homelessness, the mental health facility closed and downsized when they reopen.
1: Pretty like, much the access to our to, community. Man. Whatever we need, whatever we want.
0: Man.
1: Forget it. We want access to it all. But that's why I was telling you, like, look, why are we waiting on the election?
0: Let's get up and do it now.
1: They went and took the election last time. We finna wait on it, huh? We finna wait for them to do it again? That's what I'm saying. Like, we I'm with the kids. I don't care.
0: Me say with the...
1: I'm with the kids.
0: He's with the youth.
1: I'm with the kids.
0: Marty says, the war among us needs to stop. That's right.
1: And the revolution... will be
0: televised.
1: You know, I'll
0: be
1: with
0: them.
1: I'm with the kids. Rather, however it go down, I'm going to be with them.
0: Yeah, because the revolution was always led by the youth.
1: Yeah. I mean, because we got here based on our generation.
0: Absolutely. But I will say this. Our generation.
1: Oh, it's cold.
0: We have to.
1: We cold.
0: We have to realize. And we do know that we're adults, but I don't think it hit us yet that
1: we are. We still cold. We have a responsibility.
0: Yeah,
1: we still in that mode.
0: We have a responsibility.
1: No, I think our generation has done its thing.
0: No, like,
1: you don't think so?
0: To a certain degree. No, I think that I feel like we did our thing as far as we're always there for the youth, but we got to step it up. And the reason I say that is because we 80s babies.
1: No, I'm saying early on and us getting...
0: A lot of us...
1: Getting to the age we at now, like our late 20s, we did a lot of work for this country.
0: But we still had to learn.
1: Like even like getting this to this point with the social media, like the socializing, yeah. Like that's our work.
0: But...
1: We kind of messed it up.
0: We got to go fix it.
1: We got to fix it now.
0: So if you are between the ages of 35 to 45, oh, baby, we got some work to do.
1: I mean, it's probably 32.
0: 32 to 40. Yeah, I give that because of, yep, that makes sense. But also realize, too, that the past 10 years, I mean, a huge amount of people who are a part of the mass incarceration piece have been released, which is the first time that all of our generations have been able to communicate. So we need to take advantage of that. Like, we really, really, really need to start lining up different generations and having these private conversations. I can't stress enough how important that is.
1: That's what I'm saying. Is they still going to be conversations at this point? Is we still about conversation? We still about talking? Like, cause
0: no, it is going to be conversations. But the reason why I say that is because if you take an OG... and you take the new generation, they're not going to listen because too much translation was lost in between, which is where we come in at. It has to be middlemen. The message has to continue to be passed down that it has always worked that way with our ancestors. We're not doing that. Nobody is listening to the elders. Nobody is listening to nobody. Everybody's just doing what they want. If you ride around the city, you can look and see. Growing up on Burleigh, we went on 13th, 15th, but we went on 46th and Hampton. We stayed in our hoods. These kids is everywhere. They don't even have neighborhoods no more. They're just

0: scattered out, and so is the information. There you go. Thank you, Zach. Thank you so much for tuning in to 101.7 The Truth with Jazz, Tyler, and Digi Meech on Tap In. Be sure to tap in tomorrow and every week, Monday through Friday, 4 p.m. to 7 p.m.
1: They don't care.
0: Thank y'all so much for tuning in. 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We will be back tomorrow, God willing. Have a good evening, 101.7 The Truth.

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8: Are people around me safe when I vape? 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Exhaled vape emissions linger in the air, affecting indoor air quality and bystanders in the same space through secondhand exposure. Vaping emissions can also accumulate on clothes, hair, dust, and furniture, leading to exposure risks to bystanders of all ages. And vaping around a pregnant person can lead to serious health impacts on fetal and childhood development.
9: Exclusive.
10: 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Maybe Shannon is in the studio tripping.
11: Where's my sound?
12: Oh, let me plug this in, my bad.
10: Oh, man, we are live from the American Family Insurance Studio located in the heart of downtown Milwaukee in the 3rd Street Market Hall. Shannon, you good?
11: Man, I'm good. I'm good. I got good here super early today, so I was like, you know, you think being here early, it'll get you ready to go. It'll ease you into the day. But no, I was like, why isn't my sound working? And the headphones just
13: weren't plugged in.
11: You gotta troubleshoot that.
13: It was a long weekend for you?
11: It was a long weekend.
13: I seen you was partying, man.
11: Man, listen. So, you know when you come back to town, everybody's like, bro, we got to get up. I'm like, yeah, we got to get up.
13: You was popping bottles. You had the Truth sign. The Truth 101.7 FM. She had it in lights at the joint.
11: Yeah, you got to let them know. Tune in 12 to 1 Monday through Friday. I'm not messing around. Y'all going to listen.
13: No. Hey, man. You heard me. Zach, how was your weekend, man?
14: It was long. I had to work Friday night.
11: It was long.
14: I was out last night.
13: You was outside.
11: Where
13: you kicking at, bro?
14: I was kicking it with the homies.
13: With the homies.
14: Okay. With the homies.
13: With our homies.
14: Pride.
11: I know that's
13: shouts
11: right
13: out to Pride Month.
11: If you
13: didn't go?
14: It was my first one.
11: Really?
13: Oh, you actually
11: had a time last night, didn't you?
14: Yep. We went for the parade and I didn't even see the parade.
11: Listen, really? I've been to Pride plenty of times. And that is a time.
13: I haven't been.
11: You gotta go.
13: I've yet to experience
11: it. It's one of those experiences, like, they're so loving down there. It's genuinely just a really good time, for real. Like,
13: I hear it's definitely a good time down there.
11: Man.
13: I hear it's definitely a good time. Man, what did I do this weekend? Oh, celebrated the anniversary this weekend.
11: Oh,
13: so,
11: okay. Yeah, came back.
13: She came back.
11: That's
13: you know.
11: Like you in your suit and tie.
13: Well, actually, I had a Masonic conference like today. We had our 101st annual grand session today. Okay. So I was just storming back from that. Shouts out to Prince Hall Masons. It's an amazing order. Doing a lot of good in my life and the neighborhood as well.
11: I love that.
13: So we got a guest today.
11: We do, we do.
13: Who we got today, Shannon?
11: We got Cam Will here today. Yeah, he's a... He's
13: soccer player. He's I know a soccer he plays player. Soccer, right?
11: Yeah, he's into music, fashion, street soccer, and building excitement for the World Cup.
13: There you go, right
11: yeah.
13: here. Just walked in right on cue.
11: Yeah. Well, look at that.
13: How you doing? What else? What background else you got for us on them? What you thinking, Shannon?
11: Yeah, so he's a Milwaukee native, attended UWM, played for he was a Wave player turned artist. Yeah.
13: Milwaukee
11: yeah,
13: Wave.
11: Still a Wave player. There we go. So we do have a few questions. Nice meeting you. Nice having you here.
13: How you doing today, man? We're just doing a heat check, seeing how everybody's weekend was.
11: Right. Yeah, how was your weekend?
13: Feel good.
2: Weekend? I don't even remember what happened.
13: That means he had a good time.
2: No, but I feel all right. I just came back from like physical therapy rehab for some stuff that happened during the season. So that's why I'm a little behind. So I appreciate
11: you. No worries.
13: No, it's all good. You're right on time, man.
2: Appreciate it.
11: Right. Every time's a good time. So for those
13: you want to get right into
11: yeah,
13: it?
11: Yeah, I was going to get right okay, into let's it for do it. Sure. So for those meeting you for the first time, who is Cam Will?
2: I just got asked the same question and I just say Cam Will, but like, I feel like you did a good service of describing okay. who I am and what I do. I play for the Milwaukee Wave. I'm also a music artist, and also I'm a producer. And
13: that's what's up. That's what's up.
2: Also, just more so like a community builder in a sense.
11: But, I love that. So you wear many hats.
2: Yeah.
11: So.
2: But I feel like they're all kind of one. Like I feel like they all are intertwined.
11: They work together.
2: Yeah.
11: I'm kind of the same way. Where like if somebody asks me like, oh, well, who are you? I'm like, I don't know. Like, right. What do you mean? Right. And then
13: still
11: I like,
13: discovering
11: name stuff.
13: Who I am.
11: Right. But like you name a bunch of stuff and they're like, you do a lot, but mm-hmm. it all works together in some way, you know? Sure. That's what's up. So how did soccer first become a part of your life?
2: So the way that it originally started for me, I went to this school where the only sport they offered was soccer. And so I ended up learning to play a little bit that way. But, like, one of the main things was my grandpa, he gave me this soccer ball that he found on the street, and he said it was from Pele. And so for a long, period of my life, I thought it was from Pele. So I'm watching his highlights, I'm doing all that stuff. And I got the ball sitting on my shelf, this ball that just is from the middle of the street. And so I ended up, like, from watching his highlights and stuff like that, like, made me fall in love with the game. And then I started playing from there.
11: That's dope. How old were you?
2: I think, like, that probably was, like, second grade, maybe.
11: Okay, so super young.
2: Briefly, like some kids start like young though. Like some kids start literally almost like straight out the womb.
11: Right, like here's the ball playing.
2: Yeah.
11: Okay.
2: So I would say in terms of like to be on that like the more like professional level, I guess, like I started a little later.
11: Okay.
2: But still like that is still young.
11: For sure. So talk about your experience playing at UWM and with the Wave.
2: UWM was cool. It was short lived, it was a year. Ended up leaving just because I wanted to really officially, like, I really wanted to play overseas, but my parents, like, I'm the first generation soccer player in my entire family, so they didn't know anything about, you know what I'm saying? So they were like, you got to go to college, you got to do this. And so I was like, all right, I'm going to do a year and see how it is. Even though I always knew in the back of my head that, like, I didn't want to go there and I didn't want to, like, play.
11: You knew what you wanted to do.
2: Yeah. And so nothing overseas came calling, to be honest, because I didn't know, I didn't have agents, I didn't have anything like that. It was really just me and my family, and so ended up catching a offer from them, went there to play for a year, left, and then after that, I put out my first EP in college, actually, and that's when I was like, dang, I really low-key want to do this music thing serious.
11: Yeah.
2: So I started passing out flyers to everybody. This one dude crumpled it up, threw it in the trash right in front of me, and that like
13: I know that feeling.
2: Yeah, like lit a fire.
11: That's so rude. Like,
13: make you go harder, don't it?
2: 100%.
13: Oh, man. Absolutely.
2: Yeah. And I was like, all right, bro. So now I still think of him to this day.
13: Yeah.
2: And that was like 4 years ago or five years ago or something like that.
11: Yeah.
13: I still think of mines too.
11: That's great. That's insanely like rude
13: I know exactly
11: to me. Like
13: why
11: people
13: I was
11: like
13: at.
11: That, like, bro, what? Why would
2: like
11: you
2: what
11: do
2: makes
11: that?
2: You do that? Yeah. You know what I'm saying?
13: Midtown Walmart sold a CD for $3. He immediately threw it away.
11: Like, he right bought in front it.
13: He gave me the $3 too. He's like, man, all right, bro. And then just threw it away with his receipt. But here I am today.
2: Exactly.
11: Right.
13: Man, I got a quick question.
11: Yeah.
13: You said you're a first generation soccer player, right?
2: Yeah.
13: What was that like? Because I feel like now I'm seeing more young black kids getting into soccer and so forth, right? But how is that? Like, now that soccer is probably, like, the biggest sport of all time right now, what was that like for you? Like, was it, were you, like, one of the only kids that you saw of your color playing? Yeah, what was that like for you? And then Shannon, I'm out your way.
11: Oh, yeah.
2: For sure. 1,000% I was the only, I had a couple homies that, like, because we were friends, and because I like played, they were like, "Yo, I'm gonna come play too."
13: Yeah,
2: I maybe had
11: them, yeah.
2: I might have had two or three homies with me, but when we go and play against other teams, it was just us three. You know what I mean? Like those teams didn't have black people, or the teams like that didn't have diversity. It was either just kind of all Caucasian or all Hispanic. But I luckily grew up in such like a diverse like space where my team was full of Hispanics, Caucasians. I grew up playing on the South Side. Like, the first team I played for that was, like, a club team, we were called Club Latino. And so, like, you know what I'm saying?
11: Yeah.
2: And, like, so,
11: it's
2: I guess, like...
11: you Dominican.
2: Exactly. So, I feel like they embraced me to the point where I wasn't really thinking about it like that. But when I went to school and stuff like that, that's when it really stands out. Because then, you're the only one at the school that really plays or stuff like that.
11: Right. So were you born and raised in Milwaukee?
2: Yeah.
11: Oh, dope. So it sounds like you you took a step away, like many athletes, for a while. What led to that decision?
2: Music, and also feeling like I might have like fell out of love with the game with the very first year of college. Like that was the first time soccer turned into a business, and I was like, "Dang, bro, I'm up every day, 7 a.m., 8 a.m., and then like." If I really enjoyed the, like, scenario I was in, maybe waking up and going to train every day would have been fun. But for me, I was dreading it pretty much every single day. And so at that point, I was like, all right, I think I want to step away. And then I made my first EP, and that moment happened. And I felt, like, very passionate about that. And I was like, all right, I'm going to do this full time. And so then I dropped out, ended up taking music super serious, ended up getting involved with some different people that connected me to people, and went on that road. But then I ended up always feeling like there was something missing. And that's when I knew, like, it's not meant to be one or the other. For me, it's meant to be both.
13: Yeah.
2: And so I started playing in, like, cash prize tournaments to kind of, like, get my wheels back again, and started just playing with the homies. And then me and my little brother, we were sitting watching Team USA play. And I told him, I was like, you know, I can still play. Like, he was like, no, you can't. And I was like, bro, don't, you know what I'm saying?
9: Yeah, still got it. Don't trip.
2: Exactly. And so then I was like, all right, bet. So I'm gonna go play professional. And then so that's when I went to the Wave and went through the tryout process and
13: now got right in.
2: Yeah, now I'm here.
13: So that's you gotta be cold to take some time off, drop an EP, be chilling, watching it with your bro.
11: Like,
13: I still be trying. Watch, and now I'm professionally playing.
2: Yeah.
13: Listen, that's what's up.
11: My brother tried to challenge my nephew to some basketball. It didn't work the same way. He said, you know, I still got it. Uncle Knees was getting real bad.
13: I feel you. That's like I walked away from baseball at Concordia and tried to go back. Now I'm playing softball at Rose Park.
11: You're like, look, you probably last on
13: straight up. Man, I love that story though. Like, you know, so many times people go to school thinking, okay, this is what I'm supposed to be doing, and then, and I say this respectfully, sometimes a program isn't exactly what you was recruited into believing, right?
11: Yeah.
13: And then you get there, like, nah, this ain't really what I wanted to do. So, yeah, man, I dropped my first EP after my first year at college as well, right, bro. Right. So, truly appreciating the story, Shannon. Let's keep getting into some more questions.
11: Sure. So, what lessons still show up when working on your music career?
2: Speed running, authenticity, and trying to be as organic as I can. Like, I feel like I was talking to my homie yesterday, and he was like, he pointed out like this video we originally shot when I first was doing it in college compared to like now. And he was like, I can tell that you still are you, which is what he loves. And but he was like, you found who you are though, like deeper than what you were before. Like you usually start out kind of just copying the people that you're inspired by. Like, dang, that was a cool video that they shot. Let's go shoot that video.
11: That. You know what I'm saying?
2: And then same thing with like song lyrics or like song melodies and like
13: cadences,
2: all that stuff. Exactly.
13: Yep.
2: And so I feel like I've now, with this first album I'm putting out, finally, I'm like,
13: that's what's up.
2: This is what I sound like. You know what I mean?
11: Yeah. Yeah, you found your own way.
2: 100%. Yeah.
11: So people consider you one of Milwaukee's biggest soccer influencers. How did that happen?
2: I guess just never, like, leaving it fully. Like, I always was still, like, slightly post that, like, I was playing. Like, I never got to the point where I just completely abandoned the game. Like, yeah. I still would maybe go play and, like, post that, like, I was playing or post that I was training. But I think the thing that started to take it to that next level was once I started doing the ball runs, and that was around the same time that I signed with the Wave. Mm-hmm. And when you're on a professional scale, people automatically look at you differently because, like, you...
13: I got to be there with what he doing.
2: Exactly. Right. Like, okay, somebody's willing to invest their money into you to, you know, perform and try to bring championships back to the city. And so that, I think, and then also I started running around downtown with a soccer ball. And
13: I saw that on your Instagram. I'd like to take up one of them challenges, man. Ooh, I think I can stick you, dog.
11: Here we go.
13: I might get my foot on the ball at least once. At least
10: really?
13: Once. Hey, he looking like, boy, you look sweet as a fool. Take us to break, Shannon.
2: We can go outside right now.
11: I
13: don't got the attire for it. I got my soft bottoms on.
11: Look,
13: right
11: it's
13: now.
11: Always an excuse.
14: Listen, now he got an excuse.
13: Yeah. Hey, you know,
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23: 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Thank you.

0: the lunch break with your boy Ray Nitty and my homegirl.
1: Maybe Shannon. What's up? What's up? And I got the headphones plugged in.
0: And they plugged in. Yeah. You was just listening to a song by the homie Cam. Baby You,
2: yes,
0: is it called?
2: Yeah.
0: Can we ask some music questions?
1: Man, you know what?
0: I feel like we want to know what this, you know, yeah. I done threatened the man's skills saying I could hold him in his soccer, so let's get into some music.
1: Let's get into the music questions, and then we'll jump back into soccer because I still have questions about soccer.
2: Yeah,
1: so this song specifically, what is this from the first EP or?
2: No, this is the first single off the album.
1: Oh, nice.
2: Yeah.
0: So when did this drop?
2: This came out last year in May.
0: Okay.
1: Okay.
2: I think around like probably May 15th or something last year.
1: So what inspires like your music?
3: Yeah, because you was taking a long time to drop it.
2: Oh, yeah. I was going to say he did have it. Wow. I was like, where did that voice come from?
3: You need to drop it. I know. I remember.
1: That's funny.
2: So, sorry, what was the question?
1: Yeah, no, I was asking like what inspired that song?
2: I was working with a lot of producers from the city, and I was looking for like a specific sound that I just couldn't find. And I ended up moving to Louisville, Kentucky, and my homie Clay, he like sent me some beats because I had a clip that went like decently viral, and he reached out and like, yo, can I sample this? And I was like, yeah. Started driving back and forth from Louisville to here for one, soccer, and then two, also to make music. Mm-hmm. And once I got there, I was like, they got like this bounce that's just like, you know what I'm saying? Like different than what we have here. And I really have been trying to like curate something that is music that can be played in all aspects. And so that's really where it came from. And then that's like how that song also came to be too.
1: Nice. So how do soccer, music, fashion all connect for you? Because I know we talked a little bit earlier about how it's all intertwined, how it all kind of works together.
2: I think, I don't know, soccer is like I can get my competitive spirit off a little more.
1: Yeah.
2: Music's my creative spirit, but soccer is also creative and I found a way to like blend it. I think the coolest thing is that now when you post about like what you do and you're like, trying to promote something, it's hard to do it if it feels like you're promoting something.
1: Yeah. Yeah.
2: But now I can just do what I love, which is play soccer and put my music as
0: in
2: the background.
1: Yeah.
2: And that's where I've been like, that's the code. Like I found it. And so now we about to run it up with that like as much as we can.
0: And you wear your fashion stuff with it too.
2: Yeah. I get to get my fist.
1: They be like,
2: yeah.
1: Who's your, what is it? Who's your designer? Look, I dress myself.
2: Yeah, thanks. But no, also I got these jeans on that are like, two-tone jeans.
1: Okay.
2: My album is called Derby Hill, and these are designed by this lady named Monica. And the concept of Derby Hill is like one against one, you against yourself.
1: Yeah.
2: And so these jeans are going to be also called Derby Jeans, and we're going to try to start making these a thing too. So
1: That's lit. For sure. So what advice would you give a young person that's trying to balance like athletics and their creative pursuits?
2: Trust the process. It's not about making gigantic jumps. It's just about being 1% better every single day. It's about showing up and can you be in the gym like every day? And by the time you go through a week of doing that, you might see a little more progression. Or by the time you go through a month and then you look at where you were from then till now, like if you can take yourself away from the end goal and you can just be like, I want to fall in love with the process and show up every single day, that's how you'll start to become great in whatever you want to do.
1: True. So do you have any upcoming collaborations that we should know about? Any tournaments, any events?
2: Yeah, I mean, the album's coming out July 4th. Okay. I haven't said that anywhere else yet. So this
1: okay,
2: is
1: thank you, thank you. Right.
4: Breaking news, and I chose to do it here.
2: But also, another thing that I guess I could share, the morning of July 4th will be at Blue Hour Cafe. I'll be providing 100 free coffees, maybe 150.
1: Nice.
2: We'll see. First 100 to 150 people that get there, you can get free coffee. Also, the merch is going to be available for sale there, and you can hear the album there.
1: That's what's so, up. What's the address?
2: I don't know the exact address of it, but if you look up Blue Hour Coffee or Blue Hour Cafe, you'll be able to see it. They're on Apple Maps and Google and stuff.
1: Okay. So, you host street soccer tournaments.
2: Mm.
1: How did that come about? What inspired you to start doing that?
2: I just have like loved what they do like overseas.
1: Yeah.
2: Which is like they got like this feeling where it's like it's just so cultured and it's not just about I don't know. It's like, it's a feeling that they have when they do like the street soccer stuff. And yeah. I was like, I would love to have that here.
1: Yeah.
2: And so Adriana, who's here with me, I was sitting with her one day and I was like, I've always had this idea of wanting to host a tournament. And she was like, let's do it. And I was like, all right, bet. And
1: That's what I'm saying?
2: And so we ended up putting together the first one within like a month or two. And then within that, Drew Holiday and Lauren Holiday got involved and they came and they were a part of it. And we had all like Unfinished Legacy. We had All Goods. We had a ton of brands in the city that had teams in it. And now we're hoping to do more stuff like that again and to kind of bring like that street culture to the game. Right. And then also on top of that, like the ball runs where we're physically running through the streets is what we did.
1: So what is different from street soccer and traditional organized soccer?
2: Street soccer is faster pace.
1: Okay.
2: It's like more like basketball. It's like five a side. It's you are on like the size of a basketball court, so you can't hide. You know, versus when you're outdoor, you can. You know, you might be able to stay on the side. Yeah, you know what I'm saying.
0: That's what that'll be.
2: Yeah.
1: You got it.
2: Street soccer, you'll get exposed very, very quickly. And it's just there's a different way of playing because you don't have cleats. It's flat, like the soles are flat, so you can step on the ball, and it's a little more like technical than it is outdoor in terms of like how often you're touching the ball and things like that. And also like the plays you run, like there's like different, like sometimes you'll go set a pick for somebody in street soccer like you would in basketball, and I don't know, it's
1: yeah,
2: a little more faster paced than outdoor, I mean than full size.
1: Okay, okay. So have you seen or how have you seen Milwaukee soccer culture grow over the past 2 years?
2: I'm starting to, I don't know if it's always been a thing before, but I definitely have, and I guess I grew up playing in like the Southside tournaments and stuff like that, but like there's a thing called MKE Futboleros and they host these things where every like week they have these like leagues where people go and play. There's other tournaments that I might not know the names of that I can't shine a light on exactly, but we're all kind of shining a light on soccer in general. And I feel like now people are starting to, like even for you to be like, I've been thinking about even trying it, you know what I'm saying? Like, that's what I want to do is like make people feel like, yo, like, because you know, most people don't ever use their feet really in their life ever besides just walking and running. You know what I'm saying? And then there's some people who probably never even really fully sprinted in their life.
1: Yeah.
2: You know? And so I would love to be able to start to find ways to make soccer like that type of accessible.
0: Yeah.
2: Like you can go to a boxing gym and box for the first time, even if you've never boxed before.
1: People
2: like,
1: don't think about that stuff.
2: At all.
1: Yeah.
2: And so imagine like being able to play soccer for the first time. You're like, yo, I've never played soccer. Let's go into this class and let's go. You know, we working on our feet skills for an hour.
1: Right.
2: That'd be sick.
0: Just want to shout out the chat real quick. If you're in the chat, shouts out to E.Wright. Shouts out to Dylan24T. Says, hope you guys have a great day. And Lucretia said, Blue Hour Cafe is located at 2410 North Murray. Shouts out to the chat always holding us down.
1: Yeah.
0: So July 4th, at what time in the morning?
2: I don't know the time yet.
0: Don't know the time yet. Follow him on Instagram. Exactly. Give the people your Instagram so they can find out where to be at Blue Hour Cafe located at 2410 North Murray. Go ahead, Shannon.
1: Oh, we were waiting on his Instagram.
3: Yeah, you just asked for his Instagram.
0: Oh, my bad.
1: He said, forget that Instagram.
0: My bad.
2: I didn't even hear you ask me. The Instagram is _ Cam Will. And then it's Cam Will everywhere else. CamWill. But then also, I got to add, the day of July 4th, we also will be at Nomads later that night, too. So
1: nice, nice. Yeah. Nomads is cool. I've heard a few good things about that place.
2: Yeah, for sure. It's a soccer spot.
1: Yeah. All right, so back into the questions. The World Cup is approaching. Why should people in Milwaukee be excited?
2: One, it's in America. You know, like, for real, like, this is the first time that soccer and these, like, stars of this level are even this close in proximity in America. Usually we only get it when they on like the end of their career and then they come over to play in these leagues when you kind of like, all right, you know, you don't care as much. But like these are all the highest level of soccer athletes in our space for the very first time. Like this doesn't happen often, you know what I mean? And so I don't remember the last time it even did happen. It was like 1994 it was. Like think about that, you know? This is 2026. So
1: yeah,
2: just take advantage of it. And I feel like there's a lot of people that watched the World Cup final of the last one, and that never watched soccer before, and they were like texting me, and they were like, yo, that was insane.
0: Cracking.
2: Yeah, they were like, whoa, are you serious? And now you get to experience soccer culture for the first time. And yeah, it's only a month, so you might as well tune in and tap in and enjoy it.
1: Right,
2: you
1: know what I mean? Right.
0: Question. Did they recently have like some sort of qualifying games in Chicago or something?
2: So they had, I know,
0: USA versus Germany.
2: Yeah, those were like friendlies. So warm-up games to get you prepared for the World Cup. But they do all the qualifying stuff like a year or 2 years in advance, so then you know if you made it to the World Cup or not.
0: Yeah. We actually bumped into the Germany soccer team. It was in Tau, and it was like, why is all these people just...
1: Right.
0: It was like, damn, okay, you start talking German. It was like, they was here for the World Cup stuff, I'm assuming. But it's not in Chicago, is it? Is it in Philly?
2: It's a couple of different spaces. Biko might know.
3: It's not Chicago. Yeah.
0: Okay.
2: I know they're in New York. I know it's in like New Jersey. I believe it's in like LA, in a couple other spots, I believe.
3: Yeah.
2: Miami.
1: That's what's up. So we do have more questions for you, but we're going to pay some bills and we're going to head off to break for a little second.
2: Let's do it.
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0: 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We have our guest here, Cam, with us. That was another one of his cuts, man. What was that one called? That's
1: Pretend.
0: Pretend.
1: Featuring Ishtar, actually.
0: Shouts out to the homie Ish, man. That one, I was in here. I couldn't even hear Shannon asking me
2: questions. I'm like, right.
0: Zach knew what he was doing. He was like, I'm going to play the one with the Caribbean vibe. I don't need it. He zoned out.
2: That was
0: a dope record. So that one is already out as well?
1: Yeah.
0: And that one dropped?
1: That was a bit ago. Maybe like a year or two ago, maybe.
0: So you've been doing music for some time now, man. You've been putting out some projects.
1: I just haven't put out a ton of music. Like, I maybe got like 15, 16 songs out. But I've been doing music for a little bit now.
2: Quality versus quantity.
0: For sure.
2: That's what it sounds like, because everything they played been hits.
1: Thank you.
0: 833-212-1017 is the phone number right in front of me. 833-212-1017. We are back with Cam.
2: Shannon. If you guys want to join the chat as well, make sure you guys head over to YouTube. And we are 101.7 The Truth on YouTube. You can join the chat and watch us live in the studio. And like Ray just said, you can call the number 1-833-212-1017, or you can text us. So yeah, tap in how you guys can. We were just talking about the World Cup, and I have a few more questions about that.
1: Yeah.
2: So what opportunities does the World Cup create for the cities like Milwaukee?
1: I think gathering moments. Usually a lot of times the only time soccer people get to gather is moments like this, where there's three games at least minimum that you get to watch the USA play, or your other cultures. Like, also, you're going to see when Brazil plays, they're going to be outside. You know what I'm saying? You know what I mean? And so I think it's more so just about the community moments, and you get to find out, like, dang, okay, I didn't even know you was into the sport, or, I get to introduce you to the sport, and it's all about, like, the community.
2: For real. So how can local businesses, families, young athletes all get involved in, like, bringing the people out and just get involved in this?
1: I mean, if you're not showing the games, you know what I mean?
2: Yeah, like, it's like, what are you doing?
1: Especially if, like, at least when USA is on, everybody should be showing that, like, in my opinion.
0: Yeah.
1: But also, I think same thing for small businesses. Any opportunities that it is that you get to align yourself with somebody that is in the soccer community, or that you get to go to these events and be there in person, like, make sure you do have representation at the places that are playing the games or people are gathering too. So
2: who are some of the players that you think casual fans should be watching or should know, like names to know in the game right now?
1: I'll do USA first, but then I'll get to everybody else after. Respectfully, I would say Pulisic is someone for the USA that is, like, that's our golden boy definitely right now. But I'm also a very big fan of another guy named Timothy Weah, and he is lineage of another of his pops who is also, like, a legend. And then maybe I'd say to Weston McKennie. I think he's also a baller, and those are, like, the USA side. When it comes to overall, you got Mbappe, you got Lamine Yamal, you got
0: Messi.
1: You know, Messi. This is Messi's last. Oh, you know what I'm saying? Like, this is the greatest of all time. This is Messi's last World Cup. This is Cristiano Ronaldo's last World Cup. And these are, like, the
0: even greatest. More reason to be watching.
2: Right,
1: like,
2: right.
1: These are the last time you'll get to watch these players play at this scale internationally. So, also those people too.
2: Dope, dope. Do you think Milwaukee could become one of the one of America's strongest soccer cities?
1: I gotta add Neymar too, because I
2: yeah, of course.
1: I
2: gotta, go ahead.
1: I can't disrespect. Like, that's one of my favorite players of all time. He's like Kyrie Irving of soccer. But say it again. Sorry.
2: No. Yeah. Do you think Milwaukee could become one of America's strongest soccer cities?
1: Yeah. I think that we're very close to Chicago, and Chicago's got ballers. And I believe that also when we put together our teams and we go play in those tournaments, we be winning those too. And so I will say that Milwaukee is slept on when it comes to that, and we might not get the same respect as, like, a bigger city does, but Milwaukee also has, like, ballers for real. And I think as the things are growing, as the wave is growing, I think attendance this year was up there. We averaged, I think, maybe like 4,200 a game, maybe something like that. And it's going to be even bigger next year as things are moving forward with the new ownership we have. Also, the talks of bringing the other big teams to the city, like, they're talking about bringing the like outdoor USL one team to, I don't know where it's at now, but those things like that are going to be able to give kids like things to look forward to where you're like, I want to play for this right. team down the street. You know what mm-hmm. I'm saying? In the bigger cities, they have that. Like, even in basketball, you grow up and you like, I want to play for the Bulls or I want to play for the Bucks, and you can go to the game and watch the top players and go through that system. There's less of that here, but now we're starting to create the opportunities where you can go through and play for the Wave, or you might be able to go through and play for these next level teams too.
2: Nice, nice. So before we head out, we want to do a fast five, but I kind of want like you to elaborate. Like, okay. I don't know. I'm interested in hearing like, you know, why. I know you already did answer this first question, favorite soccer player. Do you want to elaborate on why?
1: Favorite soccer player is, I got multiple, is
2: okay.
1: Neymar, Robinho, and Ronaldinho. And those are like my three. And it's really because like those are the Allen Iversons and the Neymar, or I mean, and the Kyrie Irvings of like, and like the Jason Williams of the sport, where like, you know, like dogs, you know, and like you watch them and you like, what are they gonna do next? I can't wait. It's so entertaining to watch those type of people. I'm not a fan of like the robotic style of soccer that has kind of taken over the US a bit, which is don't make mistakes. Like the game is meant to be played like for fun, and you can't play for fun if you're worrying about making mistakes.
2: Right.
1: So I would say that those, I don't even remember what the question was, but those
2: favorite
1: are my,
2: soccer player and then why?
1: Because those are my ones.
2: It was supposed to be the fast five, but I was like interested in hearing you like elaborate. I feel like you explained yourself.
1: And then Messi's
2: well.
1: In there too, and then I'll probably put like Ronaldo up there too.
2: Okay.
0: I don't hear people mentioning Beckham no more, man.
1: I think he just was like
0: He just one of the robots you was talking about.
1: No, no, because he had like
2: AI,
1: the fashion outside of soccer. Like he also was like that too. I just think just culturally for me, that wasn't who I looked to like that.
0: Gotcha.
1: But he definitely was a star in his own right.
2: I just know him from.
0: Am I showing my age when I say that name, Biko?
3: I feel like he's old.
2: Aww,
3: I feel like he retired.
1: Yeah, he's been done playing for a minute.
2: Oh.
0: And he was very kind. Right. And,
1: but
0: and
1: I had a Beckham Beckham jersey. So.
2: Yeah, he was kind in his response. He wasn't like, you don't know what you know.
0: Beckham don't play no more.
2: It's like, see, that's why you don't want to meet me on them streets.
0: I got one more question before you go into your fast five, Shannon. Messi is playing for a Miami team right now,
1: right? And in Miami.
0: What do you think that has done for the exposure of soccer in America?
1: So growing up, we have like, you got like, I forgot what the name of it is, but like Ball is Life and like those type of things that shine lights on the kids coming up. And I think that's why the NBA does so well, because you get to watch these kids that grow into be stars in high school, and then they go to be bigger stars in college, and then bigger stars in the league.
0: Yeah.
1: And so now you got people that are like, I've been watching him my whole life. Now I'm about to go watch him play. In America, you don't really hear about anybody until they are at that scale. And you're like, I don't even know you. I don't know your moms. I don't know what you like. And so I'm not that attached to you. Players like that overseas, like Messi and like those type of people, those are the type of people that we see, and you get to watch their story and grow, and you're tied to those individuals. And so that's why when they come over to America, finally people are like, I've been watching them. I haven't watched anybody in America grow up. So now I get to watch somebody that I feel attached to.
0: Got it.
2: Nice, nice. What's your favorite spot in Milwaukee right now?
1: Like food, or what do you mean?
2: I think like maybe a kick it spot, a chill spot.
1: To kick it, I rock with the Outsider a lot. I really do like just sitting up there and just talking to the homies. I spent a lot of time just sitting in the parking lot of Bradford Beach by myself in the car, just chilling. Like, I love going there on a weeknight where nobody's really there for real.
2: Mm-hmm.
1: I would say those are probably my two for real.
2: Okay. And favorite artist right now?
1: Artist.
2: Aside from yourself.
1: I spent a lot of time listening to what I've been working on the most, but I would say I really do like Drake. I really do like Party. I really do like Sade a lot.
0: Yeah.
1: I love Brent Faiyaz. I love so much music. It's hard to be like a favorite artist.
2: Yeah.
1: It's just more so how do I feel when I wake up?
2: That's how I am. I'm like, you know, it depends what vibe I'm on,
1: right? I'm not just like one pinpoint person.
2: Yeah.
1: All.
2: So what cities inspire y'all? I said cities because I feel like you just said you're not one pinpoint person.
1: Yeah.
2: Like I just said, I ain't got one. No.
1: Yeah.
2: I'm just
1: the main, I appreciate it. The main ones that I spent the most time, I lived like super nomadically making this album for like around like 3 years. I lived here in Milwaukee. I lived in Louisville. I lived in Chicago for a bit. I lived in LA and then stayed around like New York. And those were like the main, I think that's like four or five that I would say have the biggest influence on what I've been doing and where I've spent the most time at.
2: Okay.
1: So I would say those are my favorites right now. But I want to go to Miami. I really want to experience Miami. I've never been in Miami
2: what?
1: Before. Ever.
2: Why not?
1: Yeah. I just haven't. I don't know.
2: Man, Miami.
1: I go where I know people. I think that's the thing.
2: You ain't got to know nobody. Just go ahead, get on that flight and go to Miami. You gonna have a time.
4: Shannon, get outside. You got an excuse.
2: Look, I'm like, Miami. Let me show you some stories, young buck.
4: You got to go to Miami. She started foaming at the mouth.
2: I'm on Google Flights right now. Let me get you a flight. Look, what do you mean you ain't been to Miami?
1: Right. Soon.
2: For real, you got to get out there, for real. So what's the, I'm sorry.
4: Still thinking about Miami. Look. Get it together, Shannon.
2: I'm back. What's one word to describe Milwaukee soccer scene?
1: Brewing.
4: Ooh, that's actually a pretty good word. Okay.
1: I would say that. And I would say underrated too.
2: For sure. I think so. So upcoming events or tournaments that the listeners should know about, are there any that you haven't talked about yet?
1: I definitely say be on the lookout for, I'm planning on hosting some 1v1 prize tournaments for the kids and also for the adults that I want to do. Obviously my album release a party and slash event, the morning of July 4th at Blue Hour Cafe. And probably, wherever they play in the World Cup, that's where I'm going to be at.
2: For real.
1: You know what I'm saying? Yeah, like, pay attention to those and make the most of it.
2: Nice.
1: Go out and watch the games. Don't just watch them from home.
2: Like, yeah, get out
1: be
2: there.
1: Be in the community as much as you can.
2: Yeah, it sounds like that's what it's meant for. Kind of like
1: that's what it's meant for.
2: Integrating with the community and really getting outside. So where can the listeners follow you, find you, support you? Where can they find you?
1: If you look up Cam Will pretty much on anything, C-A-M space W-I-L-L, you can find me on anywhere you stream music. And then Instagram is @_CamWill. And I'm trying to get rid of the underscore. It's somebody that got
4: somebody
1: it.
4: Somebody got
2: it. Like,
4: but
2: you gotta go report their page.
1: They haven't used Instagram since like 2016.
2: Man. Yeah.
1: And so I keep reporting it and they just they're not getting banned.
2: The same
1: So I'm trying to get my trademark situated so then hopefully I can grab it that way.
4: Yeah.
1: But
2: I'm in the same boat. Yeah. Somebody got maybe Shannon and I'm like, man, you ain't even used this account since this. Look, every time I check her profile, it's the same one since I've been existing. I'm like, bro, I'm gonna get you up out of here.
1: So for now it's an underscore in front, but soon it won't be.
2: Man. Do you have any more messages for our listeners before we head out?
1: Well,
2: we're not heading out. We're heading out to break.
1: I would just say really be tuned in for this project. I feel like it's a sound that I really took my time curating and really that I went outside of the city and wanted to bring something back to the city. And I didn't go through that process like just to make some, for lack of better words, just like bull crap in a sense.
2: Right.
1: Like I really am potent with what I say and I'm really intentional about how I write. And I would love for the ears that like, listen to the project to like really, really listen to the project because there are a lot of little nuances and a lot of things that you might look at it as face value, but once you start to read the lyrics and you start to really understand it, you'll get it. And I want to just kind of leave it at that.
2: Man, that's what's up. Well, thank you for being on our show today. Thank
1: Absolutely.
2: You so
1: yeah,
2: much,
1: thank you
2: man.
1: For having me.
2: We gonna head out to break once again, pay some bills like Ray.
4: For
2: like
4: to meet
2: to
4: him
2: say.
4: On the streets.
2: We got, oh,
4: somebody bring a ball outside.
2: Look, they ain't got no ball. Never mind. But thank you for coming out. We are on 101.7 The Truth with maybe Shannon and Ray Nitty interviewing Cam Will. Make sure you guys hit him up. Support.
1: Absolutely.
2: We'll be right back.
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0: professional artist, professional fashion designer. Looking forward to see what he has next. Maybe y'all get to Miami or something, Shannon.
1: Man, we gotta do a
0: Miami trip.
1: We gotta do a
0: Zach, we going Miami to Miami. Trip. What's happening?
2: How much is it?
1: How much is it? Tell
0: Biko it's in the budget. It's in the truth budget. We gonna go down to Miami and pick up some more truth.
1: Hey, Miami, one of those places. Don't worry about the cost.
2: You just gotta
1: rent the yacht. Just do what you gotta do.
0: Look, she talking about
2: yacht. Need to know how much to bring.
0: Shannon is out of control.
1: Hey, Biko, the yacht ain't a write-off.
0: She said, "Don't worry, I got the yacht."
2: He got money.
0: Man, that was right. That was a quick show, man. That was real quick. Like, dang.
1: It feel like that every time, though. Every time we get somebody on, we like, man, that went too quick. Hold on.
0: It went smooth. We had an amazing week last week, too. Amazing week last week. I be messing his name up.
2: Michael?
0: Jacobs. I don't know why we want to put the L before the, you know what I'm saying? But. Yeah, that was an amazing interview. I think it was super dope that Alderwoman Moore called in.
2: That clip did numbers, too, a little bit.
0: Man, I've never seen, and I'm not saying it hasn't happened.
1: Right.
0: I'm just saying I've never witnessed a Alder call in and actually be like, you know what? We didn't get enough information. So right. I'm still floored by that, you know, the humility to come up and to call. Somebody is really tearing into City Hall, and then she had the humility to call and be like, you know what, that was an oversight. So what was that?
2: Major props to her.
0: Yeah, major props to Alderwoman Moore.
1: And I sometimes dibble-dabble in the comments, and I did see one comment like, they prepped her and told her to call in, and what's crazy is like,
0: at all.
1: We didn't even prep Michael, he didn't even know what we were going to be asking. So we're asking him these questions. And in real time, like, we're like, yo, like, we got a caller on the line. So she just so happened to be listening and was like, yo, let me speak to. We didn't even know how this was going to go.
0: Right.
1: And I know he was probably like, oh, they set me up.
2: I mean, I gave Michael the okay, like, bro, do what you got to do.
1: Right.
2: But he didn't know.
0: They said prep. Like, we were producers was like, keep her on.
1: Right.
0: Keep her on the air.
1: Right. Get her on here.
0: This is good. But we had a good week, man. We had a good week. It's going to be a big week this week as well.
1: It is. She unpacks for sure. I'm excited. Like, we started off strong.
0: I heard we may be doing a party coming up. Can we tease that?
1: We can't do it. We can't tease it, but we going to have a...
0: Biko shook his curls.
1: Shake them curls.
0: Man, tell me how you feeling, Shannon, man.
1: Man, I'm feeling great. It feels like Friday every time I'm in here, man. I love it here. It's Friday every day. Y'all on the lunch break, man. Hey, and then they played a Nitty Beat.
0: Shouts out to Real Beats, man. Shouts out to Real Beats.
1: Every time I hear this, I feel like Nitty Beat thinking I'm playing. That's like, you know how like people be having they go to like, I don't know if everybody do it. You randomly yell stuff out.
0: Yeah.
1: That's what I do. I'm like, I like them. I'm walking around the house like,
0: Miami.
1: Miami. Yay. They got to play it in the Miami club.
2: And I'm just
1: over
2: here.
3: Don't go anywhere.
0: Zach getting it off back there. Pause if need be. Pulling all night.
1: If need be.
0: Accusations. Man, we having a good time, man. Man. We be here for a good time, not a long time,
1: That's
0: man.
1: That's true.
0: This is a good lunch break with Ray and Shannon. We're going to talk to management and see if we can get some more time.
1: Man.
0: I don't even know if we were supposed to say that. But I said it, Biko. It's on the list. It's on the airwaves now.
1: Now it's on the list.
0: You know what I'm saying? It's a whole night. It's a whole night open. Take us home, Shannon. Take us home, man.
1: Thank you guys for tuning in to the lunch break with Ray, Nitty, and maybe Shannon. As always, we appreciate y'all for pulling up. And we welcome all comments, concerns, subscriptions. Look, hit us up, man. Like, interact with us online. We love it.
0: I'm trying to distract you.
1: Yeah, he is distracting me. He's doing the bow over there. But man, like I said, thank you guys for pulling up on a lunch break, 12 to 1, Monday through Friday. We here all week. Ray, Nitty, and maybe Shannon. We out. Bow,
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0: 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We are broadcasting live from the American Family Insurance Studio in the heart of downtown at The Avenue. I am the legendary Homer Blow along with my girl,
1: Bailey Coleman. Good morning, Homer.
0: Great morning, Bailey. How you doing and feeling?
1: I'm great. Had my first cup of coffee for the morning. I'm good.
0: Okay.
1: That black velvet.
0: Okay.
1: Black velvet?
0: Yeah. What is that, velvet?
1: It's black velvet.
0: Black velvet. Like black coffee, no sugar, no cream.
1: No.
0: Heavy D.
1: I know. Yeah. I miss Heavy D.
0: Yeah, absolutely.
1: But, I like sugar and cream. Okay. There we go. Not a lot of sugar, though. I usually do, like, Splenda, something like that.
0: Okay. For me, and shout out to all of my Masonic family, we're having our celebration, grand session, it's called. And Ray Nitti had talked about it a little bit yesterday because it started on Sunday and it concludes today. Mm-hmm. But yesterday evening was the banquet and award ceremony.
1: Nice.
0: And so shout out to Ray Nitti, who is in my lodge, King David number 10.
1: All right now.
0: KD10, we like to say. And he ended up winning Master Mason of the Year.
1: Very good.
0: You know, so you got to think out of all of the lodges and whatnot, you know, they have quizzes and things that they have to participate in.
1: Okay.
0: And so he ended up winning. So representing our lodge, KD10, King David number 10.
1: All right.
0: Prince Hall, free and accepted Masons. But, you know, I was sitting at, and we are brothers. So even though I was not at the my King David brothers, you know, because we were kind of scattered, but we had some that were at certain tables, right?
1: Yes.
0: And so, but I happened to be at a table with my Blazing Star brothers, Lodge number 4.
1: Uh-huh.
0: And the tamest one there was a barber and a great friend for some decades now, Sean. So he was the tamest one at the table. The rest, when I tell you, yeah, and they said, I'm going to call in, Blow, if you say it, because they listen to us anyway, right?
1: Uh-huh.
0: But the senior warden for Blazing Star, Dante Key, he's a character. So I'm not going to say everything, so, you know, because I know, you know, we good at holding secrets.
1: Yeah.
0: But let's just say that, yeah, it was a whole universal circus going on. And it was lit with Blazing Star. Also, Keith Pete, another member. We had the junior warden, Quentin. These were all characters, but they my brothers. So, you know, I will hold our secrets with inside of me. But y'all are some damn fools, and y'all know it. And I told y'all I was going to say something about it, and I am. And also, shout out to Marvell from Blazing Star number 4.
1: There you go.
0: Biggest people, my lodge, King David number 10. Shout out to King David number 10. Brother Deshae AG. Yeah, so it was all good. It was all good. We had a great time, and it was a great scene, and fellowshipping with our brothers and our sisters, the Eastern Stars.
1: So, yes.
0: So, yeah. And we even had visitors that came from other jurisdictions. We had the brother for the lodge, the Master Masons of Wisconsin, that came and participated in this 101st celebration of the grand session.
1: Nice.
0: So, yeah. But, yeah, to my brother, see, I let y'all off somewhat easy because, you know, they was like, Blow, please don't do it. Don't do it, Blow. Yeah, but Blazing Star, y'all was lit. And, yeah, y'all had some very humorous things to say and some other things. So I'll just leave it at that.
1: That's
0: some more to me. I'm just saying.
1: My daddy was a Mason.
0: Okay.
1: And my mother was an Eastern Star. So was my grandmother.
0: Okay.
1: Yeah, bloodline.
0: Yeah, there you go. I love my Masonic family, and we always are doing great things. And people will get to see some of my Masonic brothers from King David at the 32nd annual birthday party for the kids.
1: All right, now.
0: So, yeah, so they'll be coming out. And
1: y'all going to come with the hats and everything? They going to come with the hats?
0: Nah.
1: Ain't coming with the hats?
0: Nah.
1: Oh, come on.
0: You talking about lodge business.
1: Come on now.
0: You talking about lodge business.
1: Hey, I'm used to that.
0: I know.
1: I grew up there.
0: You had to come to our parades and things like that.
1: I grew up at the Masonic Temple in Seattle. There you go. I was there all the time.
0: Okay. All right.
1: Yeah.
0: So hashtag to our Masonic family and outstanding job. I ended up, they had it wrong. And of course, a King David brother passed most worshipful grandmaster Anthony McGowie. He said he gonna get it straightened out. They had me down as 29 years of service, and they had him down as 30 years of service.
1: Uh-huh.
0: But we brought him in, so okay. He was like, "Blow, they got it wrong." He said, "But I'm gonna take care of it." Uh-huh. So shout out to most worshipful grandmaster McGowie, who will make sure that gets rectified. Because yeah, I was like, when I saw it said 30 for him, I'm like, "Hello." we brought him in. It was a great look of them recognizing all of the brothers that had put in all of that dedication. We got a brother that done like 60-something years.
1: Wow.
0: That's some dedication.
1: Yeah, it is.
0: I'd have had to come out the womb and be like, I am a master mason. Interesting. Before we get into some of our topics, because we're going to get to do a follow-up.
1: I'm
0: so happy on that street takeover celebration. But Xavier, you know, he was talking about Beijing.
1: Right.
0: And talking about moving there and then talking about the cost.
1: Right.
0: I was like, what's the cost of living and all of that?
1: Right.
0: Well, it prompted him from me saying that to go do some homework.
1: Little homework?
0: Yeah.
1: You still moving?
0: So Xavier, our producer, a.k.a. our whiteologist.
1: Xavier, you still moving?
2: Oh, yeah.
1: Okay.
2: It's actually more affordable to live there.
1: Oh, wow.
2: Than here.
1: Okay.
0: Wait till you hear this.
1: Oh,
0: yeah. Give us the update.
2: You know, the average cost of rent there ranges from $700 to $1,500. And that's in one of the biggest cities in China.
1: Oh, wow. But how big is your space? Because I heard, you got to crawl in your apartment and stuff.
2: I think you're thinking of those Japanese overnight hotels.
1: Okay. Oh, is that what
2: that's
1: it is?
2: That's a totally different country.
1: I had heard that in China it's like that too. There's too many people there. It's tight.
2: No. Have you ever seen the landscape of China?
1: I'm just saying. Right. Listen, they said it's tight. Too many people.
2: Sounds like
1: Okay, go ahead.
2: Diving into too much propaganda.
1: Okay. We propagandize.
2: So what
0: is the updates of
2: how and then the average, to live a comfortable life there, you only need to make $1,500 to $2,200 a month.
1: Oh. All right then.
2: You know, food's way cheaper, transportation's way cheaper.
1: Okay. What they eating over there? It's so cheap.
0: Flies and rodents. And what we would call pets.
2: I mean, do you not see what they put in our food over here?
0: Well, that's what I'm saying. They got restaurants over here.
2: I'm not talking about that. I'm talking about our FDA.
0: Well, I'm just saying what they have laying out.
2: Well,
0: you can go past the market and see if you are eating. I apologize, but but let's just say that there are rodents. There's all kind of things that we would say eat to at home.
2: Did you know a lot of our meat products are banned in other countries?
0: Yes.
2: Because they're so poisonous?
0: Yeah. But like a rat ain't though. This rat has been over everywhere. I'm just saying this rat is eating everything, literally. And then they got him sitting up there like, Bailey, I got to show you this one where they made like a burrito.
1: Y'all doing too much this morning.
0: They made a burrito. So I'm just saying, don't compare food.
1: I'm sorry if you're eating this morning.
0: Yeah, that's what I'm trying to apologize for. But yeah, I mean,
1: y'all for alone.
0: You know.
1: Alpha alone. Come on now. Let's not dive into stereotypes.
2: Well.
0: What?
2: I'm
0: going to show you a video during the break.
1: I don't want to see it.
0: No, I'm going to show you a video during the break. And you're going to be like, Homer, why? I ain't going to show it on, having to show it. But yeah, you're going to be like, really? And they enjoying it. I know.
1: Is this true, Xavier?
2: I don't know. I mean, China's a big country. You know, you got to think. Not everything that you hear about Americans are true.
0: No. Are you telling me that you cannot right now Google some of their markets and not see the exact things that I'm talking about?
2: Oh, you probably could.
0: Oh, I mean, yeah, absolutely.
2: Yeah.
0: So you think they just got them out there for show and tell?
2: Oh, I mean,
0: I'm just saying.
2: I'm not. Okay. I'm not
0: that's
2: the,
0: all I'm saying.
2: I'm not the Chinaologist. I'm the whiteologist.
1: Oh,
0: well, okay. No, because you're talking about Beijing.
1: Yeah, you, so was you moving.
0: Yeah, yeah. You the one brought that in.
2: I'm still doing my research.
1: Okay.
2: I'll have an update for you tomorrow.
0: Okay.
1: All right, then.
0: I'd send you a video.
2: I can send a lot of videos.
0: No. I mean, this is going down, like, for real. Like, yeah.
2: Well, did you know, I mean, I want
0: to... We ain't going to go there. Yeah, we ain't going to go there, but I'm just saying.
2: Yeah, I mean...
0: I just wanted to know how much it costs to live there.
2: Just to hear a funny stereotype about Americans and what they think about us over there.
0: We already know.
2: I watch a lot of streamers, and they think all Americans support pedophiles and children.
0: Yeah, we already know.
1: Yeah. Well, I mean, look at our president.
2: I know, I'm just saying, what they think of Americans.
0: Right. How many boy babies and how many girl babies? Okay, we won't go there. But anyway, we were talking about...
1: Oh.
0: Yeah, because we... Yeah,
1: there's a lot through. Going on.
0: Yes.
1: Okay. Anyway.
0: But everybody don't. You know what I'm saying? Some are USDA approved. But yeah. I just seen some things that make me say, I'm going to be careful with whatever I eat. When you go there, you're like, ooh, this is good.
1: Yeah.
2: Agreed.
0: Yeah. Yeah, that's all I'm saying. But Bailey, we were talking about on yesterday, and I don't know if it's people were listening, but I know they were.
1: Yeah.
0: But yeah.
1: Oh, they were listening.
0: Yeah, this is a new conversation.
1: It's a whole new conversation about the
0: street takeover.
1: Street takeover, which wasn't necessarily a street takeover.
0: It was a celebration.
1: Celebration that happened after the Puerto Rican festival.
0: Yeah. Yeah. So we're gonna give an update. We're going to give an update on that.
1: Where the police were taking pictures and laughing, allegedly.
0: Yeah, allegedly.
1: Right.
0: Although they showed. Okay.
1: Okay.
0: We'll figure
1: people
0: this out.
1: People got run over.
0: Yeah. Allegedly.
1: Allegedly. Yeah. Okay.
0: Fireworks. Allegedly. We'll tie that allegedly fireworks into another story that we're going to be talking about this morning as well.
1: It's going to be great.
0: And I want you to see, you know, was it gunshots or was it fireworks? And then show the video.
1: Oh, okay.
0: That would be interesting.
1: That will be interesting.
0: If the reporter wasn't talking. But you're listening to Truth in the Morning on the award-winning 101.7 FM, The Truth. Shout out to our YouTube page. Make sure while you're there, you hit that like and subscribe button. We're trying to get to 8,000 subscribers.
1: Yep, almost
0: definitely
1: there.
0: Before the end of this month. We should definitely hit that
1: before
0: the end of this month. And also, if you're watching us on Facebook Live, while you're there, like and follow the page. All at 101.7 The Truth.
1: Yes. And shout out to our Truth Talk text liners that are chiming in this morning. 833-212-1017. You can hit us up there as well and say good morning.
0: That part. So you know Blake Gump going to be there.
1: Oh, he's first in. He's in.
0: Yeah, he was first in everything.
1: He was in before R.N. Kawanda, before you mentioned her. He was in. Blake was in at 7:06.
2: Oh. His name is really Blake Gump?
0: No, his name
1: no,
0: is...
1: It's just Blake.
0: Well, he calls himself Blake, you know, but... All right.
1: We got to go to break.
0: We got to take care of some bills. 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
0: Welcome, Black Truth Nation. Truth in the Morning. I'm the legendary Homer Blow, along with my girl,
1: Bailey Combs.

0: Okay.
1: And it is time to start going into a follow-up story, so to speak. Mm. You know, there's new developments.
0: Right.
1: How you want to address it. Bailey, update them on some of the dialogue that we had on yesterday as it relates to this alleged street takeover.
0: Well, you know, I mean, because there was questions of whether or not they actually, you know, said or were regarding it as a street takeover, mm-hmm, right? Mm-hmm. Because allegedly, the police were like, well, they didn't shut it down, right?
1: Mm-hmm. Right.
0: But what they did was they cordoned it off. That's what they said, right?
1: Right.
0: So they made it so it was just right there at 12th and Mitchell,
1: mm-hmm,
0: where it had started at like 13th or 14th and Mitchell.
1: Right.
0: And they were, you know, making sure it didn't go any further, I guess, or whatever. And they were saying, you know, they're just, you know. And people, according to the reporter that was there, they had seen two people get hit, right?
1: Correct, correct.
0: And, you know, they weren't necessarily saying it was a street takeover.
1: Right.
0: But they had the cars going in the circles and peeling out.
1: Yeah.
0: Doing all, burning out the streets whatever.
1: ATVs, which are not supposed to be on the street.
0: Right. Yeah. All the things.
1: Mm-hmm.
0: Typical street takeover situation.
1: Correct.
0: That's the way it looked to me. But yeah. I can't believe my lying eyes. So
1: right.
0: Who am I?
1: Who are we?
0: Who are we?
1: Who are we right? to say? Yeah, man,
0: right.
1: It was just a celebration.
0: And that's what they said. It was just a celebration. And, you know, so basically, it's okay to do all that on the south side, but you come over here on the north side, and that right there is a street takeover, and some people are going to jail.
1: That's right.
0: And you didn't hear about none of that.
1: Nope.
0: You did hear.
1: Not then.
0: You did hear the reporter then did say that, you know, there was a couple people got hit, but.
1: Right.
0: You know, I was like, well, did they take him to the hospital? Are they okay? Was it serious? Was it not? Did they get hit by the ATV or did they get hit by one of these cars? I mean, really, what was the scenario that they got hit?
1: Well, you know, in most of the scenarios, mm-hmm, we didn't see that part.
0: Mm-hmm.
1: But in most of the scenarios where there have been video footage released on news stations of some of the previous street takeovers,
0: mm-hmm,
1: that have taken place,
0: mm-hmm,
1: on the south side, north side, you know, mm-hmm, east side, west side. And you saw where sometimes it was either some of the people sitting on the window edge of the car.
0: Right.
1: And falling out because of the spin out.
0: Right.
1: Or people, because one of the other things is to run up on it.
0: Right.
1: And you've seen people that caught themselves running up on it.
0: Right.
1: And the car is hitting those donuts.
0: Right.
1: Ends up hitting those people.
0: Right.
1: And I guess they just kind of licked their wounds and, you know, because they don't want to go and say how they got hurt, I guess.
0: Oh.
1: You know. But
0: okay.
1: Yeah, so you there's several videos you can pull up from here.
0: Okay.
1: As well as other places. But I'm talking about ones that I've seen here.
0: Okay.
1: I know I've seen it in other states or whatever as well. But videos here in Milwaukee,
0: mm-hmm,
1: that I've seen where they've done some of these and you've seen people get hurt. They were hit by the vehicle.
0: Wow.
1: They fell out of the car as they were doing these spins. And
0: right.
1: Yeah. So, yeah. It's what some people are saying, let them have their fun. You know, I see the danger in it as well.
0: Right. You don't hang out in no car.
1: Not supposed to. But we have the video clip. But now they're talking about that there were several people were ticketed. Whereas the story we played, it said that they didn't ticket nobody.
0: No. They ain't ticket nobody.
1: Well,
0: that's not what they said. Right. Now the story comes out that they've been ticketed.
1: And one arrest.
0: And they said some people got towed, too, right?
1: Yeah.
0: I don't believe that. I ain't seen no tow cars in the clips.
1: I seen perimeters. And it even prompted a response from the mayor. Like, you know, did MPD do their job?
0: Right. No. I'm just kidding. I don't know what happened.
1: But we do have a clip.
0: It appears.
1: Xavier?
0: It looked different.
1: No. We're talking about the street takeover. Remember, we're doing the update on the street takeover. And there's one says Milwaukee street takeover is celebration. The debate that is going on over Sunday's events.
0: And I just want to pull out that they wouldn't have said nothing if we wouldn't have said nothing. They wouldn't think about that. Yeah. He was on here talking about that yesterday. Double standard.
1: Yes.
0: Because you could do it on the South Side and it's all good. And it's just a celebration.
1: Yep.
0: And but you peel out over here, it's going to be on a crack.
1: Yeah. And I wonder if they ended up taking down had the clip from the news from yesterday, which ended up, you know, having the story that we were talking about.
0: I think Fox 6 in their clip, they added on.
1: Oh, did they add it
0: on? They added on to it. Right.
1: Okay. All right.
0: They say, this happened yesterday, but here's the update on this.
1: Yeah.
0: Yeah.
1: Yeah. So, because I was just like, they were doing too much.
0: They were doing a lot over there.
1: Yeah.
0: And then I was like, well, y'all can't get out there and do all that. Now, don't y'all think y'all can go out there and do this?
1: Right.
0: Because you know what's finna happen.
1: And
0: they finna put you, do not do it.
1: Listen.
0: Go and tell your kids.
1: It's one of the most dangerous things that could happen.
0: And all you people with kids, don't go out there with your kids.
1: WKs. because we have a very important celebration that is coming up.
0: Right, right. Oh, yeah. No, you definitely you can't do that out there.
1: And,
0: don't even do
1: it. But again, this was, remember, these things were happening allegedly after those celebrations.
0: The Puerto Rican festival.
1: Yeah.
0: You can't come out like that.
1: Right.
0: There. We ain't finna do all that.
1: Right. Absolutely. But it's like it almost gives it a green light.
0: But we ain't doing
1: the way they handle that.
0: I know, but we ain't doing that at our festival. Because nobody's finna understand that.
1: Yeah.
0: It's not going to be tolerated.
1: Absolutely not.
0: We don't want y'all to have no problems.
1: Security teams and all of that come on and talk about some of the things that they need and some of the MPD and all of that to kind of like give us the security plan of how they're going to make sure that we end up being able to continue to enjoy our annual Juneteenth Day celebrations.
0: Yeah, y'all don't even.
1: Yeah.
0: Don't even think about it.
1: I'm telling you.
0: Don't even do it.
1: I'm telling
0: you. Tell Pookie and them. We're not doing that at Juneteenth.
1: Really?
0: We not.
1: I know, but you said
0: we
1: Pookie
0: them. Because that's who.
1: Can we play the clip?
0: We ain't doing all that.
1: And then we'll come back to Nation and talk about it. Pookie now?
0: Yes. Play the clip.
1: Xavier, play the clip. The update. I love you.
2: Was made for what happened. New tonight, street takeover or celebration. Several people were ticketed, vehicles towed, and one arrest was made for what happened after the Puerto Rican parade and the festival ended on the city's south side.
3: Fox 6's Ashley Sears is here and explains not everyone's on the same page, Ash, about what took place.
4: Yeah, that's right. It all happened after the event of Fiesta Puerto Rico. Police say it started at 14th and Forest Home and ended at 12th and Mitchell. Those in the area have different takes on whether it was dangerous.
5: A day of celebration carrying over into the night. A large group filled the street at 12th and Mitchell just after the Puerto Rican festival was over Sunday.
6: I just seen people getting together, having a good time, you know.
5: Lord Prophet lives at the intersection and walked downstairs to the crowds.
6: There were kids, babies, from little to tall.
7: Please excuse this commercial break. It's an ad break. But it'll come and it returns.
6: Everybody's having a good time.
5: Milwaukee police say what took place wasn't safe or legal. At least one person was arrested, 9 tickets issued, and 5 vehicles were towed Sunday night.
8: I don't want for people to think that it is okay, because it's not, for them to do street takeovers.
5: A day later, skid marks fill the street.
9: Definitely unsafe, and I was prepared for some accident or a casualty.
5: John Domino works nearby and watched the commotion from his phone repair shop.
9: They had the motorcycles, the cars, and the trucks and that you're screeching, going as fast as possible.
5: A similar scene last year following the Puerto Rican event festivities.
6: People express their culture in different ways. You know what I mean? So some people might get it, some people won't.
5: No matter how people viewed this situation, everyone agrees they're thankful it ended how it did.
9: Nobody got hurt, nobody got killed, nobody got shot.
4: Milwaukee police say they classify an event as a street takeover when a group comes together with vehicles for reckless and dangerous activities. They say they often block intersections as people watch, which poses a public safety risk. Ben.
3: All right, Ash, thanks.
1: Yeah, see, we got to take care of some bills, but there's so many things that they omitted out of that. All of the donuts and all of that that they were doing.
0: Right.
1: And all of a sudden, it's a nice little story.
0: Shout out to my girl, Kim Murphy, though.
1: Yeah.
0: Shout out to Kim.
1: We got to take care of some bills. Troop Nation, 833-212-1017. If you saw our clip from yesterday, and I don't know if that's still the same, but we'll try to find it.
0: We got to find the clip from yesterday.
1: Yeah, and see if they had
0: it.
1: But they
0: it
1: may have had
0: nice
1: them. They may have had them censor that clip.
0: Yeah.
1: Take that story down.
0: Yeah.
1: Will
0: or were we looking at a CBS 58 clip?
1: Yeah, it was a different station.
0: We'll
1: be black.
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1: Welcome, Black. I'm the legendary Home Blow, along with my girl,
0: Bailey Coleman,
1: and our producer, Xavier. Great morning to you. 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

0: do, and we are doing an update on what some say was a street takeover, and some say it was just a celebration. You know, we get to celebrate. And
1: with our cars in the street, peeling out, burning rubber. I don't know. I guess it's just me.
0: No.
1: Can't believe my lying eyes.
0: No, it's
1: my
0: not just you.
1: My eyes are lying.
0: They are not. True Talk text lines are open. We want to hear from you, Truth Nation, 833-212-1017. Like, I asked our producer, Xavier, to run the clip from yesterday, Black.
1: Right.
0: And I just, so y'all just heard, hopefully y'all heard the clip that we just played from Fox 6, right? Now, let's play the clip that we played on yesterday from WISN 12 News. And y'all figure out, you know, what changed?
1: What's different?
0: What's different? So, Xavier, are we ready? All right. Okay. I got you. That's why I'm like, we ready? But yeah, we're going to end up seeing if this thing matches what we ended up hearing.
1: I mean,
0: today.
1: We've heard a lot of different things.
0: Yeah.
1: We've seen.
0: Yeah.
1: We've seen the very clips.
0: You know.
1: I'm just trying to say, I don't.
0: Glaucoma is really real.
1: Yeah, it is, right?
0: So.
1: That's that part. Yeah.
0: All right, we got the clip. So, this is yesterday's clip from WISN 12 News.
2: There's now video of an apparent street takeover on Milwaukee's south side. A large crowd gathered and police on the scene. Let's get right to 12 News' TJ Dysart, who's on the ground there near 12th and Mitchell. TJ, what are you seeing?
3: Yeah, Kendall, well, this was quite the sight since we got on scene here. Around 8 o'clock tonight, we saw cars doing donuts, burning out tires. At one point, we even saw a vehicle hit a couple pedestrians at some point. I want to give you a look at the scene now. Multiple officers on scene and squads, dozens of officers down the way there here on Mitchell Street. You can see them over here. They've finally seemed to have been able to disperse the crowd. But take a look at what this sight was like just less than an hour ago. Here tell us they gather near 12th and Mitchell following the annual Puerto Rican Day Festival. The official Milwaukee County sponsored event wrapped up at 7 o'clock. And now here's another important development. Police remained on scene during all this, and they shut down access to the area from multiple directions, effectively blocking entry points to the gathering. What we did not see, however, were any efforts by those officers to disperse the crowd. At one point, we observed one officer appearing to take photos of the scene while laughing. I also spoke with one officer who said their current strategy was to contain the gathering rather than break it up. According to police, the crowd was much more spread out across the neighborhood around 7 o'clock. Several people here told us that despite the gathering being illegal, they said they were here to celebrate their heritage and community.
4: It's like being safe for me.
5: We're not here to hurt nobody. We're not here to do any disturbances. I get people might not like the loud music.
0: DJ Brother Z.
5: We're all here to have fun.
6: It's almost danger to the city, but yet this is the most civil you'll see the community. This is what makes Milwaukee great. We come out and we celebrate. The police aren't making no arrests. The police are here. They're completely free will. No one's in handcuffs. Get a good look.
2: Chaotic images coming out of what was a celebration. TJ, we also reached out to Common Council President Jose Perez.
3: Yeah, that's right, Kendall. He was big last summer on pushing for harsher penalties for these types of events, including pushing for fines for people just caught participating by watching these events go down. We talked to him today. He said he tried to make his way over here to check out the scene, but said there was too much traffic that he had to drive off. He referred us to the Milwaukee Police Department. We, of course, reached out to them tonight, Kendall, but we did not hear back.
2: Okay, TJ Dysart reporting live for us on Milwaukee's South Side.
1: Yeah, too much traffic.
0: Yeah, TJ Dysart, thank you for that reporting.
1: Yeah.
0: Which appeared to be more accurate than what we heard now.
1: Or than what we saw. I mean,
0: yeah.
1: We saw looped footage of cars driving orderly down the street.
0: The people were like, no arrests. We didn't hear about several people arrested and ticketed. We didn't hear about several people ticketed.
1: No, the police are out here having a great time. They're here free will.
0: There was no, we're getting ready to break this up.
1: No,
0: they said they just kind of cordoned off the perimeter and let
1: everybody
0: them celebrate.
1: Everybody have a good time.
0: Right. and we're going to just mix and mingle with you.
1: And, at that point, they weren't even calling it. They were like, well, Dysart, street takeover. I don't know, you know.
0: T.J. Dysart said he witnessed. Mm-hmm. So it's like telling us that he didn't witness what he said he saw. He said he saw.
1: Yeah.
0: A couple of people.
1: And,
0: pedestrians.
1: And a cop. Hit. A cop taking a picture.
0: Yeah.
1: And laughing.
0: Yeah. So
1: enjoying.
0: So I'm
1: the festivities.
0: I can't, you know, I'm not feeling this other narrative like of saying that no, action was taken. It doesn't appear. So it's a tale of two cities.
1: Yeah. Yeah.
0: Now,
1: can't believe
0: I'm
1: my line.
0: Believe someone
1: believe,
0: that was on the scene. You get what I'm saying?
1: I cannot believe that clip. I saw cars peeling out. I saw three ATVs wheeling out.
0: Yeah.
1: I saw all kinds of stuff. Then peel it. Why would you want to mess up your tire like that, though, anyway? Can I ask you that? You know, tires are expensive. Why would you want to do that?
0: Yeah. We're
1: just saying.
0: Listen.
4: Some of those people have multiple pairs of tires
1: because
4: they put on the ones for burnouts.
1: Okay. Right. That's what it is.
0: Yeah.
1: Okay.
0: And
1: they got multiple tires. They got money like that.
0: Right. So... True Talk text lines are open, 833-212-1017.
1: I just want to know. I mean,
0: we want to hear
1: I
0: from
1: saw
0: you.
1: That. Maybe that wasn't from the Puerto Rican. Maybe that wasn't from the South Side.
0: Mm.
1: Maybe that was something. Those pictures that, what's the reporter's name?
0: T.J. Dysart, the one that just done
1: yeah,
0: that one.
1: T.J. Yeah. Dysart.
0: Yeah, maybe the one from yesterday.
1: Maybe he was someplace else in another city. Maybe he was down in Chicago.
0: I recognize landmarks. He was here.
1: Maybe he was down in Chicago at the Puerto Rican
0: Speaking
1: festival.
0: Of Chicago, Jasmine Gooden said street takeovers all look the same. In Chicago, street takeovers are pure chaos for local traffic. Shaking my head. yeah. So,
1: no, he wasn't in Chicago. Don't believe y'all lying eyes.
0: Right.
1: That right there did not happen on the south side of Milwaukee.
0: Didn't.
1: Could not have happened. On 12th, 13th, or 14th and Mitchell. Could not have happened on 14th.
0: Right.
1: And they said
0: it started
1: on 14th and Forest Home.
0: Yeah.
1: I don't believe that. I do not believe that.
0: Yeah.
1: You can't convince me.
0: Yeah.
1: It would never happen over there.
0: That we're calling. And you know what? This is crazy.
1: Uh-huh.
0: Before I go to Blake Gump. This is crazy. I think that the orange man disease has infected some people in the city because he was here in Wisconsin last week.
1: You think it?
0: The reason why is fake news.
1: Oh.
0: It's fake news.
1: It's fake news.
0: It's fake news.
1: Oh, okay.
0: You didn't see the tow trucks. You didn't see
1: we
0: all
1: didn't
0: of
1: see
0: the cars
1: all that.
0: Being.
1: Oh, okay.
0: You didn't see right. several people cited.
1: Right.
0: You didn't see one arrested.
1: Nobody was arrested, cited, nothing. It was just, it was out having a good time. It was safe. It was fun.
0: Yeah.
1: No, there's no problems.
0: Blake Gump was there when they invented tires. So we're going to go to Blake Gump. Great morning. Love you. Appreciate you.
7: I love the poorly educated.
0: There you go. What's your truth, Blake?
8: What's the word, big homie? Well, hey, baby.
1: Hey.
8: This is what's killing me. Where do they work at? They got all this gas money to burn these tires.
1: That's
8: a lot of gas they burn. Okay. This is what's killing me. I keep hearing illegal. Illegal, illegal, illegal. I got a question. Who's over the police, Homer? Who runs the police? Who counsels the police? Or who deals with the police? Or who's over them?
0: Okay, well, you have the chief, and then you have the fire and police commission.
8: Okay, well, somebody from the police and the fire police commission needs to have somebody with a pen and a whole bunch of school paper and get us some coffee and get the cameras out. Because if that was an illegal assembly, all the police that were there should be fined, should be written up and put on unpaid leave, and I will make them scrub them street marks up, and everybody there needs to be ticketed and fined. That's ridiculous. That's total larceny, dude. That's just total disregard of the law. So on that note, as pissed as I am, and then watching millionaires complain about refereeing on the game last night and complaining about stupid dude being at the game, I'm tired of hearing that and excuses, man. So I'm going to do your birthday party, and I'm going to fade to black, but you can always find me. And, Bailey, you better not have no trouble because I'm not going to jail. cussing nobody out, very important, and without hurting people now, because I don't do violence no more. So I'm just going to say to black men, it's ridiculous, dog. But it's love out here, but this is Eddie Murphy. Yes, we had sex. Yes, but I make love to you. We're getting done in our face, dude. We're getting done in our face, man. And that's ridiculous. So I'm going to let this go. I'm finished. I got to work. Y'all right. Be good, because I'm trying not to be upset. Love y'all, man.
0: All right. Thank you very much. We got to get ready to take care of some bills. 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We are talking about, was it a street takeover? Was it a celebration? Were people cited or were they not cited? Were there arrests or were there not arrests? Were cars towed or were cars not towed? To be or not to be?
1: That is the question.
0: We'll be black.
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0: Bailey, we are in the studio, right?
1: We're in the studio.
0: The closer I sit to you. welcome, Black.
1: You're so funny.
0: I'm the legendary Home of Blow, along with my girl
1: Bailey Coleman,
0: and of course, the tale of two takeovers. I guess it's two cool when they do it.
1: It is.
0: We do it.
1: It can't be done.
0: Nope.
1: can't be done.
0: If it's dangerous, it's dangerous.
1: Yeah.
0: You can't put, well, it's our celebration and say, okay, all right, it's cool now. No.
1: No.
0: It's one thing if they end up saying, we're going to designate this area for the celebrations. No, it's called takeover for a reason. They don't want to be guided by, like, you know, I hear people talk about, you know, we should just get them a place where they can. That's not what they want to do. They like the takeover aspect of it.
1: Yeah.
0: They're not, they don't want to be told that, all right, we're all going to just go here and this is where we're going to do this.
1: And
0: you can do your burnouts and everything.
1: And everybody got to stand back and be behind
0: the
1: fence.
0: Yeah, absolutely.
1: That,
0: ain't nobody, most of the people that are involved in that are not going to do that.
1: Yeah, they're not going to do that.
0: Hey, like, are you really, what? Please don't kill my vibe. Please don't kill my vibe.
1: Exactly, exactly.
0: Because it would kill the vibe. That
1: part.
0: It would take away the, some people like the, uh-oh, here comes law enforcement.
1: Right.
0: Let's jet out and go to another location.
1: Yeah, yeah. Some people like that.
0: Yeah, so I, you know.
1: Although it doesn't appear this particular situation that they were trying to do that on the south side. They was just like, yeah.
0: Right.
1: They ain't going to do that. Let's go.
0: That part.
1: They down with us or whatever.
0: And from TJ Dysart from WISN 12 News, he was there.
1: Yeah.
0: That's like Bailey saying that you were somewhere and be like, Homer, I was there when that took place.
1: Yeah, exactly.
0: Like, no, Bailey.
1: That didn't happen.
0: Be like, yeah. I don't.
1: Well, okay. True Talk text line 833-212-1017 if you got a comment or anything. Ray said, was there any reports of gunshots and of people actually carrying guns?
0: Let me just say, there was no report. To answer your question, there was no report. But if you want to act like they don't have groups of people, I'll just call them that. groups of people?
1: Is that what you...
0: Groups of people.
1: Okay.
0: That are not...
1: That's a nice way to put it.
0: Non-violent prone. You feel what I'm saying?
1: Mm.
0: So you do the math. Where they thought that there was another street takeover that happened, and it was this year as well. And they said that they seen the fireworks or whatnot, but then people ended up finding bullet holes in their cars and in their business.
1: Right.
0: And homes.
1: Right.
0: So there was no report.
1: Right.
0: That there was anyone with weapons. But you tell those homeowners, you tell those renters, you tell those businesses, you tell those people whose cars got hit with what was really a bullet.
1: Mm-hmm.
0: And it was a bullet hole that was not there before the gathering.
1: That part.
0: So, yeah. Did they say it? No. No, they didn't. But you ask me if I'm in certain areas and there's certain behavior going on, if I'm be like, okay, it's time for me to check out.
1: Right.
0: Because, unfortunately, even when you see fights now, you know, it's not just a matter of it just being a fight.
1: Yeah.
0: You now have to be like, let's get out of here because somebody going to mess around and pull out a gun.
1: Yeah.
0: And 9 times out of 10, when you see all of the videos that are shot by the people that were there.
1: Yeah.
0: You see somebody walking around with a gun longer than their body.
1: Mm.
0: You're like, who... What are you planning for?
1: Right.
0: Why do you have that?
1: Why do you need that?
0: Why do you have the drums and come on?
1: Yeah.
0: So, yeah, no, it wasn't a report. But to kind of piggyback into what you're saying, it literally leads us into our next discussion.
1: Okay.
0: Bailey.
1: Yes.
0: You live on Brady Street?
1: No. No place near there.
0: Okay. All right.
1: Well, that's on the east side.
0: Well, there's some people who
1: I ain't over.
0: Some people do.
1: I ain't over there.
0: Well, there's, again, now I guess we got to question this as well. And I know we'll get to talk about it more after we get into the 8 o'clock hour. But I want to get to show you this video now.
1: Okay.
0: And hear this story.
1: Okay.
0: Where it says, video shows several homes and vehicles shot at.
1: Shot?
0: Near
1: not on the east
0: Milwaukee
1: side.
0: Brady Street.
1: Not on Brady Street.
0: On Brady Street.
1: That don't happen over there. I don't believe it.
0: And I don't know. You know, I don't live on Brady Street. But I do live in the

0: about it more even in the 8 o'clock hour.
1: We start tonight with bullets flying on Milwaukee's east side. Tonight, new video of a shootout in a driveway near Brady Street. You can see several people pull out guns and start firing with homes and cars caught in the middle. You're looking at the aftermath here. Andy Bernhardt shows us how fast it all unfolded.
2: Neighbors here along Pearson Street say it sounded and looked like a war zone on Sunday night, and the frightening scene was all caught on this home's security camera.
3: I mean, my description was like Wild Wild West.
2: Dozens of gunshots go off in a matter of seconds, with people using a man's driveway as a hideout Sunday night.
3: There was bullets on the ground and like a empty magazine and empty shells on my stairs.
2: The owner of the home where the shootout happened wants to stay anonymous and says the scene caught on his camera was not what he was expecting when he heard noises outside.
3: Definitely, I mean, looked like a episode of CSI, basically, and didn't expect to see that.
2: The video shows several people pull out guns and fire, damaging several homes and cars parked outside.
3: Not happy with it. I mean, definitely need some change. Kids need something to do other than shooting up neighborhoods.
2: Kylie Pearson, who just moved to Milwaukee nearly a week ago, says she was shocked when she found her car with several bullet holes in it.
4: Yeah. Definitely, jarring, I will say that, but I think it definitely like shines a spotlight on a lot of the things we need to address in Milwaukee and beyond.
2: Milwaukee police say no one was injured and they are actively looking for the unknown suspects involved. Neighbors in the area say they want to see more patrols and violence prevention in the area.
4: I think there just needs to be better interventions, better support, and also just there needs to be some form of gun laws so that there are less accessible.
2: In Milwaukee, Andy Bernhardt, CBS 58 News.
0: That's the CBS 58 news clip, Bailey.
5: You know what? They're going to get more patrols over there. They're going to get more patrols.
0: I hate to be
5: over there on the east side.
0: I hate, although I love being the bearer of the truth, to the person whose home that was.
5: Those were Caucasian folks.
0: Your shoes are going to give you away.
5: Because
0: he looks like he wears those shoes a lot. And I mean, you'd be surprised how people pay attention to detail like we do.
5: They gonna get some more police patrols over there.
0: And to me,
5: and they gonna get their cars fixed too.
0: My car is material possession, but he got hurt. if that was my car, my car got hurt.
5: Yeah, exactly.
0: My home got hurt.
5: Exactly.
0: My apartment got hurt.
5: Yeah, I mean, they was right up in there in his apartment area.
0: Just imagine if people would have been in those vehicles. If people would have been in the line of fire in their own homes.
5: Yeah. Oh, they going to get some more patrols over there. And you think they're not? See, because you know what they're going to do? They're going to call their older people.
0: Yep.
5: And they're going to say, oh, we need some patrols over here.
0: And they're going to talk to the people in their bid and their community organizations.
5: Yes.
0: And it's going to be some action
5: taken.
0: Yeah,
5: there's going to be some. And they're going to talk to the police department. Even further, and they're going to come out there. They're going to talk to
0: Our producer, Xavier, what you got?
6: Take care of these hooligans.
0: Well, I ain't going to tell you what they look like on that video. I don't want to, you know, but...
5: They look worse than hooligans, but anyway...
0: We got to take care of some bills. We're going to talk about this in the 8 o'clock hour. 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
14: 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We're inside the American Family Insurance Studio in the heart of downtown at The Avenue. I am the legendary Home Blow, along with my girl,
6: Bailey Coleman.
14: Xavier, while we were taking care of these bills, Xavier had some insight. It seems that he may have heard this barrage of gunfire.
6: You did?
15: Yeah, on Sunday night, I'm just chilling, relaxing, enjoying my beautiful Sunday night, you know, nice and warm. And you know, I got my balcony door open. And,
6: oh, he has a balcony, yeah, Homer.
14: Shea Fu. He's Shea Fu. You Shea Fu Fu. He going to Beijing, so he just Shea Fu.
15: And then I hear these fireworks going off, and I'm wondering what's going on. And I go on my balcony, and the fireworks go off, and then, you know, a couple minutes later, I'm on my balcony relaxing. I see some more fireworks go off, and then, you know, I come in this morning, then they're telling me the story, and I guess the fireworks that I thought were fireworks were actually hooligans shooting in my neighborhood.
14: Hooligans?
6: Hooligans?
14: Hooligans?
6: Wait a minute. Hold on. Our resident, what did y'all call
14: it? Whiteologist? Mm-hmm.
6: Lives amongst the whites? Is that what I'm hearing?
14: He's Shea Fu. He's getting ready for Beijing. He is Shea Fu.
6: All right. There we go.
14: Shea Fu.
6: I don't know.
14: On the True Talk text lines are open 833-212-1017. This ought to be interesting. Al, MKE, great morning.
6: Be cool,
14: love
6: Al.
14: Love you, appreciate
6: Watch your words.
14: You.
6: Get the acronyms out.
14: What's your truth, Al?
16: My truth is they're probably coming from the other side of the bridge when Van Buren turns into Houghton. And they're probably coming from low-end numbers because there got to be some very low income around there because that area has a lot of money in a where them kids is coming from. They're not coming from that area. Mm-hmm. They're coming from across the bridge, which means they're going to either have to be coming from Houghton up to King, up in there down, and they're coming down somewhere around there is the meetup. But I would look at where are there subsidized housing and potential low income.

0: I'm thinking some of these people probably got them children living around them. And let's not forget, they have a school not too far from over there when they used to be leaving the school and be trying to steal the cars over there by Panera Bread and Chipotle. So it got to be somewhere around there, or they either start taking some Section 8. It's one of the three, because a lot of them kids don't got no money to live over there. And that one school is for kids with problem issues with CPS and the disability checks, but they're coming from the low-end numbers. So they got to tackle that area. And they might be coming from, I will almost say, as far as King and Locust, all up in there. Because it's a lot of lost hope, you know. So that's where all them issues come, because there's always a bunch of children over there. Children, but you never see the parents. So it's infiltrated. They're coming from across the bridge where Houghton turns into Van Buren or vice versa. Because there's a lot of money to live up in there, and a lot of them kids don't got a lot of money like that, or they even start taking some Section 8.
1: So
0: keep your eyes open.
1: Yes. What is the solution? Okay, with the problems that you are addressing.
2: Should they shut down the housing over there?
1: What are your solutions? If it was, let's just say it was Al MKE's world, and we are relying on you to come up with some solutions, what would they be?
0: Well, the first solution is we're going to find out the guardian of the children. And we're going to ask them what's the H-E-L-L hockey sticks that's going on, and they're about to get a big fine. The second thing is upon you getting a big fine, the second thing is them kids going to take a nice little vacation. And then they're going to find out what they do with their life. They're going to learn something educational. And if they come out and the parents don't do nothing, you're going to be taking a vacation. Okay?
1: Because
0: you have a legal guardian until you're 18, and we're not going to go back and forth talking about I'm in church, we're going to let God handle it, daddy ain't there, we're going to find daddy and slap him with a big ticket too.
2: There you go.
1: All right.
2: I like that.
1: Thank you, Al.
0: Have a good one.
2: All right.
1: Love you. Appreciate you.
2: Al said they from across the bridge.
1: Yes.
2: They say they made their way across the bridge.
1: Rendition one said they came from Center and Palmer.
3: True.
2: Why they gotta come that far?
3: It's not that far.
2: Al said they just from across the bridge. I believe Al. Why they gotta come from Center? What's up with Center Street?
1: Okay. Comedian actress Kelly Kells is from Center Street.
2: So, I know.
1: Yeah, we got, you know.
2: That's my homegirl.
1: Yeah. Minister Kevin on our YouTube page. Again,
2: my son Granny used to live over off of Center Street. Rest her soul.
1: All right.
2: I used to go over on Center Street and hang out over there and just watch the neighborhood. Okay. You ever done that?
1: Yeah.
2: Oh, yeah.
1: Yeah.
2: It's interesting.
1: It is, Bailey. It is. You got to have street cred to go to some of these areas.
2: Yeah, you do now.
1: Because if you don't.
2: You can't just roll through.
1: If you don't, you know what I mean?
2: Can't just pull up.
1: Oh, man, that's home of blow. Yeah. What a blow. You know what I'm saying?
2: You can't just pull up.
1: Yeah, you pull up and you're not welcome here.
2: Yeah.
1: Oh, they're going to look at you all the way.
2: It's your era.
1: You're going
2: to. Yeah.
1: Okay, yeah, you're going to have a lot of.
2: They're going to let you know it ain't your area.
1: Mm-hmm, mm-hmm,
2: not
1: mm-hmm.
2: your era.
1: Yeah, yeah.
2: You might want to go on home.
1: You're going to feel like you're in a. A foreign store.
2: Yes.
1: Hurry up and buy.
2: Yep. We ain't got time for this.
1: Hurry up and pick up your Uber or your Lyft.
2: Whatever you're doing.
1: Yeah. And
2: it's at your area.
1: Roll out.
2: Yeah. Roll out.
1: Minister Kevin said they have enough money to get these guns. Let's see. Who else?
2: Somebody said
1: Buffum. Rendition one said Buffum, Ring, Hadley. He's just naming all the places.
2: Okay,
1: that's crazy.
2: Wait a minute. Craig said, of the True Talk text line, 833-212-1017. You can text us or call us at that number. Get these damn guns off the streets. Illegal search if you have to.
1: Damn. Damn.
2: Oh, okay. Go ahead.
1: Okay. We got Steve on the Truth Talk text lines, 833-212-1017. Remember, we want to hear it all.
2: Yeah.
1: Great morning. Love you. Appreciate you. Steve, what's your truth?
4: Good morning, boss. I tune in to you guys as much as I can to get a different perspective.
1: Mm-hmm.
4: And Al, who calls, who I recognize the voice and all that, he speaks a lot of truth because at this point in time, and I'm not trying to oversimplify, I'm trying to see the lay of the land, if you will, of all the groups of people been not admitted equally to the American table for equality and all that.
1: Mm-hmm.
4: I get it. Some tribes have got worse than others. I get it. Totally. My heart bleeds. But you cannot have the same tenor of your voice and words like it is antebellum, Civil War, Jim Crow, 1965. At some point in time, you're going to have to sit back, and I'm just talking about the black perspective. No, I'm not black, but I can still get some grasp of what is going on in terms of some overall results, because the first thing you look at is actions and behavior.
1: Mm-hmm.
4: And I find it very funny that some of the obvious things are pertaining to blacks. I'm not trying to oversimplify or rake it over the coals and just barbecue you guys. I'm not saying that at all. But I'm just saying with Al, if he has something that sticks to the craw of other members of the black community that might have some grain of truth, and if you're a fly in the wall, you hear that he agrees with you, but there's an element of they don't want to say it. With that in point, I went a couple years ago, just happened to be, I was at Golden Corral, one of the few times I go there because I was doing a remodeling job, and I met two older black gentlemen in their late 60s, early 70s. Fine, no problem. They invited me to sit down. Okay, that's cool. We sat and ate and talked about stuff. And they both went to Vietnam. Unfortunately, sucks, it's sad, whatever, for numerous fronts. But one thing he stood out, and he said, with this generation of, I can't know the proper age group, but teenagers and stuff like that, and predominantly, right or wrong, that aren't in nicer areas, yes, there's still problems there too, but the percentage of issues with certain areas of metropolitan areas, these are two black gentlemen, by the way, said mandatory 1 to 2 years, they got to go to boot camp because it ain't happening and they're not doing anything to have a functioning society of what they got to do further down life of being a member of society. And so I thought about it and I thought, well, wow, two black gentlemen said something about predominantly, lack of a better word, their kind said, and others, yes, said that they have mandatory 1 to 2 years boot camp. And I'll take my answers off there and find out what you think about that. Thank you.
1: Okay. Thank you, Steve. Bailey?
2: Well, you want me to go first? I'll go first.
1: Yeah.
2: Let me just say this. You know.
1: I'm going to see if you're going to say what I'm going to say, too. What I was going to say.
2: They came up in a generation where, because my parents, for them, when they were coming up,
1: mm-hmm.
2: it was either you graduate and you're going to college or you're going into the military. Mm-hmm. Those were the two choices that their parents gave them. I mean, I don't know what they're doing now, but that was kind of how I pivoted to my son. I was like, you either going into school or you going to the military, but you're not, you know, you're going to do something.
1: Mm-hmm.
2: So, I mean, I think that was probably the perspective that they were coming from. Or my uncle was like, or you getting a job. You go get a job. You want to work? Work. Mm-hmm. But you're not going to not do anything. You know what I mean?
1: Mm-hmm.
2: So, but back then the choices were you're either going to school or you're getting in the military. You go to the military.
1: Before we take our break, the biggest thing that bothered me with Steve's call and the verbiage. I understand where he was going, but I also heard him say when he talked about the two black men, older black men, mm-hmm. that he had asked them to come sit down or whatnot. And then he said they were talking about their kind. You could have just said black people. They were talking about other black people.
2: But right. when you say I didn't hear that.
1: Their kind, I just kind of felt a certain kind of way about that. But we got to take care of some bills, so I'm not going to, you know what I'm saying? But that I did, that doesn't sit well with me because that shows some signs of racism. To say that's like saying you people or, their kind. What the hell is their kind? You could easily say it. And just, this is just the views and opinions expressed on this particular show on Milwaukee Black Media, 101.7 The Truth, are those of Home Blow and not necessarily reflect that of the staff and management of Milwaukee Black Media. But yeah, that
3: I agree.
1: That bothered me that he said their kind. We'll be black.
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1: Welcome, Black. Welcome, Black Truth Nation. I am the legendary Home Blow, along with my girl,
2: Bailey Coleman.
1: All right. I had the woosah during the break. I had the woosah.
2: Yeah, because you like... You wasn't the only one, though. Brittany was going off. She said, Steve is lame. He just wanted to rant. Steve, don't call back, please.
1: No.
2: That's what Brittany was saying. Brittany,
1: yeah,
2: but we got to have all views.
1: Yeah, you know, that's how we get to the truth. And so we definitely do. Listen, that's why we encourage people to call.
2: We encourage people to call.
1: We want to hear your truth.
2: Brittany said, he said more than their kind. You can tell by his talk that he has preconceived.

0: conceive thoughts of us. And he gets misinformation from Fox News. Not Fox News local, but Fox News. The national brand. I don't know if he watches Fox News. Yeah. He might. He sounds like he's the type that he jumps across all over the place.
1: Mm-hmm.
0: Yeah.
1: DBJ on our YouTube page said, agree, Homer. I caught all that stuff too. Yeah. So
0: I mean, you know, when somebody's talking like that,
1: yeah.
0: You pick up on it.
1: Yeah, and it just kind of takes away from everything else. You know what I'm saying? You give it a fair and balanced.
0: People like to label things like that as microaggressions.
1: Mm-hmm.
0: You know?
1: Right.
0: Because it get at you. You be like, you need to take those. If you're seriously trying to be cool with people of color, this is my advice for you. Take those types of things. Take a little time. Take those types of sayings out of your conversation because it does come across very crass and, you know, not feeling, not caring.
1: Right.
0: You know.
1: Yep.
0: And Craig said,
1: how about no?
0: If you...
1: Okay. I'm sorry, Bailey. Forgive me for the...
0: We was trying to move forward.
1: I know. But Steve had called Black and he wanted to rebuttal. In what is happening, and I just said no, just because there is no rebuttal, just learn. I just need people to learn. That's it. Just learn from it and understand that when said in that type of context, that it can absolutely be taken offensively to some people, maybe not all.
0: Yeah.
1: So there's no rebuttal. There's just you learned something today. You learned today.
0: And
1: that's
0: and
1: it.
0: Learn
1: and
0: the
1: terminology. And let it move on. Just let it move on.
0: Microaggression.
1: Yeah, because it'll create a situation that it doesn't have to create, in my opinion.
0: Yeah, it's little.
1: So I apologize for interrupting you, Bailey, but go ahead on.
0: I was just reading Craig's comment. If you get caught with a gun illegally, I agree with the caller. He was talking about Steve.
1: Mm-hmm.
0: Mandatory military for 4 years.
1: Instead of one to two. Mm-hmm.
0: But I mean, here's the thing. If they're out there cutting up like that, do you want them in the military? I mean, because you just don't know what they're going to do, right?
1: Mm-hmm.
0: You know, so if you get caught up like that, you just need to do the regular time.
1: Yeah.
0: That's what you're doing.
1: Yeah, but True Talk text lines are open, 833-212-1017, 833-212-1017. And, you know, I just need people to understand. Yeah, you just address it with tact, and that's all.
0: Yeah.
1: So hopefully some other people may learn from that to say, okay, I get it. And if you don't, then in my opinion, you are part of the problem.
0: All these terms are wrong. Your kind, your people.
1: Yeah, you people.
0: You people. That's a good one.
1: Right. You people are... No, come on.
0: Yeah, all those are, you know.
1: Yeah, and again, they shouldn't be blatant stereotypes. Now, because even when I have to address some of the things that are going on in our community, I put categories. I'd be like, Toys R Us adults.
0: Yes.
1: So it doesn't mean every adult is a Toys R Us adult.
0: Right.
1: But if you're doing childish behavior, behaviors that I thought you would have got out of your system while you were a teenager or a child, and you still doing them and you grown as hell, that's a Toys R Us adult. If you, and even when it comes to relationships, if you still trying to play games with women, grown women, and you a grown ass man, like, come on, that's some high school stuff.
0: Mm-hmm.
1: Yeah. I'm gonna, you know, like, come on, like, when do you evolve? When do you learn? Like, no, this ain't it.
0: Some people that's never where I go. Evolve.
1: Absolutely. Hence, Toys R Us adults. Like, you really did that, dude. You gonna die in prison if they give you 20.
0: Yeah.
1: You're going to die in prison.
0: Yeah.
1: You already got every health ailment in the world, and you ain't taking care of that.
0: You're
1: going to die in prison.
0: That part.
1: You know? So again, it's those type of things. Even when I say mutated, it's not everybody, but there are people, just like if you watch X-Men, everybody ain't mutants, but you get what I'm saying? Right. Those that are, they are.
0: Yeah.
1: So, but yeah, you know, we that's why even with all of the things that, you know, I primarily agree with Al MKE saying, it's important to ask him and anybody else, okay, we hear the problems. What is your solution?
0: Right.
1: Because if we don't get to some solutions, if we don't start hearing other people's ideas of what a solution could be, we're going to stay stagnant and be in the same situation over and over again. You listen to songs from the late Godfather of Soul, James Brown. Those things are still happening in 2026.
0: Yeah, absolutely.
1: And that's a damn shame.
0: It is, but you get what I'm saying?
1: So, yeah. how do we, where is the progression? Where have we evolved and understood? And we need to make sure that we have a majority so we can outweigh that minority group of thinking, that minority group of behavior. And if we don't end up addressing that and we don't stand tall and be like, hold on, you think y'all gonna do this? No, we ain't having that. We're not having that.
0: Right.
1: So, yeah, that's my thought. Because, you know, it's a true thing you're going to learn today.
0: Yeah, like, you know, absolutely. Absolutely.
1: Something has to change.
0: Like, something does have to change. But, I mean, we're talking about what we feel as a minority. But there's a whole generation of people that are living it, and it's just like Al said, in a hopeless environment.
1: Mm-hmm.
0: There's a lot of people that they're doing what they're doing, and that's it.
1: Yep.
0: You know, and there's no hope. There's no hope for them. They don't feel like there's hope. Mm-hmm. You know, when I came here to Milwaukee, lo, those many years ago, I quickly realized that you're either doing well or you're not. You're either making
1: it
0: or you're not.
1: The haves and the have-nots.
0: Yeah. And you're either making it or you're not. And that's just the bottom line. And there's a lot of people that seriously have no hope. They're just like, this is what it is. So I'm going to make the best of this bad situation instead of saying, hey, you know what? If I do, you know, maybe go get a little education here or something, I could pull myself up out of this. I could make it better.
1: But if it's hurt, if it's at the cost of hurting your own people,
0: yeah,
1: I can't, you know, I look at that as ENCs, excuses and complaints, because there's a lot of organizations.
0: I'm looking at this as people getting more education to be able to lift themselves out of poverty, lift themselves out of situations.
1: That's my point. There's so many organizations, there's so many groups, whether grassroots or not, that understand. Because they've been where you are.
0: Yeah, yeah.
1: And they're trying to help. That's the point that I'm making.
0: Yeah.
1: I'm like,
0: oh, yeah.
1: There's organizations to try to help you if you really want the help. But you got to help us to help you.
0: Yeah.
1: We can't keep telling you about, well, Sojourner Truth House is a place that you can go to. All of these different places and things that are put into place. And they have people there that understand what some of these women may be going through and some of the men may be going through.
0: Yeah.
1: The abuse that children may be going through.
0: Yeah.
1: And we got to utilize them because they'll be the first things on the chopping block when it comes to being refunded.
0: Yeah. And I want to say this, too. You know, we're talking about military as a form of punishment or getting you on the right road. But always, you know, remember, it is an honorable thing to be in the military. Until recently where, you know, people feel a certain type of way about it. But it's an honorable thing to serve our country. You know, bad as the situation may be right now. And I'm very prayerful for those that are in the military right now.
1: Mm-hmm.
0: But, you know, it is, you know, an honorable thing to be involved in the military and contribute in that way. So, you know, let's not always think of it as a form of punishment, but as a form of helping people get on the right road. Yeah, because it's also another way. Like I said, back in the day, that was the deal. You're going to do something. You can go to work and get a real job.
1: Mm-hmm.
0: You can go to school, or you can get
1: learn
0: in the military.
1: Skills and trades.
0: Yeah. But that was always the situation with, you know, our parents and their parents. This is how you do it, you know?
1: Yeah. But you can't get those skills and trades when you drop out.
0: That's true.
1: So you got to help us to help you.
0: Yeah.
1: And that's it. We got to get ready to take care of some bills. 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You know, there's a nuisance that is going on when we're talking about some of these communities that we're talking about.
0: Yeah.
1: And it seems that there is a new situation that is going to be enforced more about chronic nuisance property.
0: Yeah.
1: Because it's an ordinance.
0: Yeah.
1: So we'll be black.
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1: Welcome, Black Truth Nation. We're broadcasting live from the American Family Insurance Studio in the heart of downtown at the Avenue. I'm the legendary Homa Blow, along with my girl
0: Bales.
1: All right, actually, I can't say it that way. But.
0: No, I just saw Andrew in the hallway,
1: and he said,
0: "OG Andrew."
1: Yeah,
0: and he's like Bales. I was like, "Andrew, mm-hmm. OG."
1: Speaking of, and when we're talking about communities and some of the things where people feel like, okay, there's no hope, this, that, and the other.
0: Right.
1: We know that there are a lot of nuisance properties that are in Milwaukee.
0: Yeah. That adds to it.
1: Yeah. So now there's a report.

0: saying nuisance properties in Milwaukee. Police are going to start reviewing the monthly call data. And we asked, what does that mean? What does that sound like? Well, they made a story about it on Fox 6 News. So we're going to listen to it. We're going to have our producer, Xavier, play this clip. And we can discuss this because, you know, it's part of the problem.
1: Yeah.
2: Milwaukee's police department says it'll do monthly reviews of call data to identify nuisance properties.
3: Bill Miston joins us live as this follows efforts by a local group says thousands of properties should have been cited under the city's nuisance ordinance.
4: Yeah, hey there, guys. That nuisance ordinance was created back in 2001 to address nuisance properties in the city and the impact that they can have on the quality of life. But in recent years, the ordinance to declare nuisance premises had been used less and less. It was one of the issues before the Steering and Rules Committee today after a push by local group Common Ground. Now, Common Ground was already working on crunching numbers when federal prosecutors charged one of the city's largest landlords on the south side and others with allegedly running a drug trafficking enterprise through rental properties. Now, ultimately, Common Ground says thousands of properties in the across the city should have been declared a nuisance but weren't. Now, the threshold is that a nuisance premises can be cited if it reaches a certain threshold for calls of service within a period of time and those calls are substantiated. And if the problem isn't addressed, that could result in fines. Now, today, Milwaukee police said it's a process that does take time, but says that it is changing its procedures and now going to be reviewing calls for service for properties each month.
5: And we're also doing a deeper dive into that data analysis, requiring all of our district captains to address any, to review those properties, and if they choose not to nuisance a property that is eligible to be nuisanced, why not?
4: Now, common council members asked that this file be kept open, meaning that they can revisit this issue later on down the road with Milwaukee Police and to kind of look at those numbers in the days, weeks, months, and even years ahead. Something else that's important that Milwaukee common council members noted is that if people think or see that there is a problem with a property in their neighborhood, that's why it's important to report that to police so there is a paper trail, there's receipts, so that way if a property does come up as being a possible nuisance, that there is a trail or a record for police to go back on. Reporting live at City Hall, Bill Miston, Fox 6 News.
0: All right.
1: Bill, thank you.
0: Fox 6 News report. Shout out to Heather with MPD. Heather, a great morning. Love you. Appreciate you. She was the one at the table talking about we're going to start investigating them. And then if we don't end up getting those, we're going to be like, why wasn't it addressed? So shout out to Heather.
6: I'm actually surprised that they haven't been doing this.
0: Well, they were saying it's a long process. So, but now they're going to expedite and do it more month by month. So I guess they didn't do it month by month before, obviously. But yeah, that's something that we definitely need.
6: Yeah.
0: Because we see them on social media all the time.
6: Right.
0: But that's why I say you got to follow the process as well. It's one thing to just talk about it on social media.
6: Right.
0: It's another thing to actually do what the steps are necessary.
6: Right.
0: To make the system work.
6: For you.
0: Mm-hmm.
6: And not against you.
0: There you go. There you go.
6: Them sitting there continually doing stuff and having that nuisance right across the street from you, whether they're selling out of the house or whatever's going on, it's getting worse and worse. More and more people.
0: People got whole restaurants out of apartment buildings.
6: Man.
0: They ain't got food permit the first.
6: Man.
0: And people sick.
6: Okay.
0: What happened? they running nail shops. They running.
6: Doing hair out your kitchen. Y'all don't act like that ain't happening. Do not act like that. That is happening. That right there.
0: Is that nails, the Shay Shay Fufu in you?
6: Nails, lashes,
0: or just knowing
6: hair.
0: The truth?
6: No, I go to salon. Don't play with me.
0: That's what I'm saying. So you just know the truth.
6: I know the truth. And the truth will set all of us free. Y'all know y'all be over at y'all cousin house, and then your cousin be having 10, 15 other people in chairs waiting to get done, so, all in their apartment.
0: let's ask Troop Nation in a poll. Are you against, you know what I mean?
6: Yeah.
0: All all the things. Like, if somebody is trying to make a living or a business
6: out of their home,
0: out of their apartment.
6: You know what? It's one thing if you own a house.
0: Right, absolutely.
6: And you got your, like, your business in the basement or something like that.
0: And even that's supposed to be licensed and regulated, but I get it.
6: But it's one thing if you have a house.
0: Right, right. But if you got an apartment.
6: But you got an apartment. You got,
0: ring 304.
6: And you got like 10 people in there trying to get their hair done. You got 3 people sitting on your couch.
0: Shaquisha Shaquan.
6: You
0: got somebody else down
6: here. Come on now. You literally doing it in your kitchen. You
0: what they want?
6: Stop.
0: What?
6: If anything irritates
0: well, they
6: gotta me.
0: Wait. They gotta wait. You know I what? Told them they should have made an appointment.
6: It's funny.
0: I don't do walk-ins.
6: No, she do.
0: Order, right, order in the studio.
6: Walk in her apartment.
0: Blow.
6: Walk in her apartment.
0: Like, are you against the home hustle or the apartment hustle?
6: You know.
0: Because if you got to be careful how you answer that.
6: You got to be careful.
0: Because if you are, so, are you for or against the apartment hustle? Yes or no? That could be a poll. Like, are you for or against? And I really need you to answer this question carefully. Because if you don't, when I come with my response.
6: Listen, I think, you know, it's okay if you don't get carried away, mm-hmm. right? If you have just 2 or 3 people at max, you know, who, if they come into your house and you can do it, it's okay.
0: Mm-hmm.
6: And that's maximum at one time. Like, if you just have people coming one at a time,
0: mm-hmm.
6: okay, that's okay. Mm-hmm. That's okay. But you can't be out here, like, having, like, 5 or 6 people
0: lying.
6: Maybe
0: running around half naked.
6: Man.
0: With all the stuff, and they want to come and touch you, and they got jelly on their hand.
6: All the things. And then, you know what? Because the worst part is, usually that person is the one that go, like, okay, I got to take a break.
0: Yeah. The poll is up, y'all. Are you against people running a business out of their apartments? Yes or no? If you're on our YouTube page, please, I need to know. I need to know. What's your truth on that?
6: It's funny sometimes. I mean, I'll tell you, I've gone to get my hair braided at a friend's house and stuff like that.
0: A friend's house?
6: A friend's house, yeah.
0: Yeah, there you go.
6: It ain't like.
0: Was it a business or just, that? You know, I got you, baby?
6: No, it was, you know, I got you. Come
0: right,
6: on
0: there
6: over.
0: You go.
6: I'm going to do your hair. Yeah. I'll do your hair for you. Stuff
0: yeah, because
6: like
0: I got to go to the shop,
6: sure.
0: But I'll do yours while I'm here.
6: Yeah, you know what?
0: Yeah, because we ain't putting, ain't trying to destroy
6: well,
0: the
6: she
0: business.
6: Didn't have a she didn't have a shop, but mm. she knew how to braid my hair.
0: Okay.
6: And that
0: did
6: was
0: did she just
6: it.
0: Braid your hair?
6: No.
0: See?
6: Not at all.
0: Damn, Bailey.
6: Not at all.
0: Bailey! You snitched.
6: She didn't just.
0: You just snitched on
6: her. It was a family and friends situation. It wasn't
0: okay,
6: like
0: so
6: she
0: it was only family and friends that she did.
6: She wasn't going
0: these
6: out.
0: Services for.
6: She went. It wasn't until later that she.
0: Bailey, you snitching? You snitched. Bailey snitched. Bailey snitched. She snitched on her homegirl, her family.
6: Was,
0: she snitched.
6: She
0: on her.
6: Did an amazing job, and guess what, Homer?
0: Yeah,
6: she was quick.
0: It's a lot of snitching.
6: She was quick. I didn't have to sit up in there for hours.
0: Bailey just snitched. I'm just, you participated in the spoils, and then you ratted her out. Now she's gonna have to sit down there at the license committee and explain.
6: Well, I got a plug for that one too. I know somebody on the committee.
0: Oh, snitching more! Listen, the views and opinions expressed by Bailey Coleman
6: I'm just kidding,
0: does
6: I'm just
0: not.
6: Kidding.
0: Yeah, okay, you kidding now? She's snitching.
6: Okay, maybe not.
0: She's snitching. Listen, these are supposed to be people that you don't
6: had,
0: know. Like, listen, if you don't know the person,
6: it
0: be
6: was
0: like,
6: a long
0: yeah.
6: time ago. I haven't had braids in my hair in over 10 years.
0: Long ago. Now you Lutheran, huh? Long ago. And so, okay. I'm just saying, Xavier,
6: funny.
0: Is that...
6: Homie, sometimes you make me laugh. I just start crying.
0: I
6: just start crying. It's just
0: I know,
6: much.
0: I know. They do it on the YouTube, too. But I'm just saying, she snitched. Xavier, you heard what she said. Would you call any of that snitching?
1: Yes.
6: Well, not
0: and he's our resident whiteologist.
6: Years. Not if it's been more than 10 years.
0: Oh, you 10 years and you snitching.
6: It's more. Are you talking about statute of limitations? Yes.
0: So she don't do hair no more?
6: No, she doesn't.
0: Oh.
6: Actually.
0: Yeah, because of Bailey. She done ratted her business out. She's like, I got to do another hustle. I got to do another hustle.
6: Wait a minute. And I hope she now, girl, listen, I got you. Don't even worry
0: about
6: it.
0: She ratted you out.
6: I just said a friend. I put
0: and then said somebody on the committee.
6: But what's funny is the people that know me know who she is. But anyway,
0: but they didn't snitch.
6: No, they didn't. But I didn't actually snitch because
0: you got somebody on the committee. You got somebody on the committee.
6: I do.
0: Yeah. You got people in high places, baby.
6: We got connections. Hey, I had a lot of people that used to work for me. Let's just put it like that. I had a lot of people that worked for me.
1: Hey, I got a favor.
6: That are still friends.
1: I'm going to ask you this favor. And you cannot turn me down. If you do this favor for me, I will do a favor for you. And then it won't be called snitching.
7: Negro, please.
1: It'll just be,
6: we work together.
1: Right now, we got to take care of some bills. Because if we don't take care of these bills, then I won't be so happy. I won't be so favorable. 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
1: Welcome, Black.
6: Oh, my gosh.
1: We are here now. This is my friend, the legendary

0: wrong with this girl?
1: Bailey Coleman.
0: Sometimes they call her Shay Shay Foo Foo.
2: Okay. All right. On our YouTube page, Minister Kevin said they in the kitchen doing hair and selling crab boils at the same time.
1: They is. They up in there.
2: You believe that?
1: I believe that. Today, in today's day and time, yes, I absolutely believe that.
2: I do too.
1: They be doing all kinds of stuff. Cross-contamination. They be doing all kinds of stuff. Now, I didn't
2: know crabs had hair.
1: Listen. They're doing
2: Yucky number nine.
1: Listen. They are doing all kinds of stuff. You know, you could take a bag of potato chips or Doritos, one of those big bags, to like a food truck.
2: Right.
1: Now, they say this food truck is on the south side. And they'll put all kinds of stuff in there. To, you know.
2: All the stuff, as you would
1: all
2: say.
1: The stuff. The cheese, the this, the that,
2: and
1: the salsa.
2: And it's a walking nacho or whatever.
1: Yeah. And it's like this huge deal right now.
2: Yep.
1: And people are, you know, if you go online and you watch like on TikTok and stuff like that, people are taking different items and doing that with it, right?
2: Yeah.
1: So if
2: like the Kool-Aid pineapples?
1: Yeah. All the things. So to me, doing a crab boil in the kitchen while they doing somebody's hair is nothing in comparison to some of this stuff that
2: I've
1: seen going on.
2: How dare you disrespect the pineapple by making it Kool-Aid?
1: Okay.
2: I like the green apple and the red kind.
1: The red kind.
2: Yeah.
1: And you know
2: those
1: what?
2: Those pineapples taste delicious.
1: You know.
2: I still eat my regular pineapples, but the kind with the green apple and the red kind, I'm addicted. Blame it on Cheryl.
1: See?
2: She brought them just to try. Like, hey.
1: See?
2: Guess what? Like, huh? And then she let me try one.
1: I have my guilty pleasure.
2: And the rest is history.
1: I have my guilty pleasure. You know, and, you know, people can say what they want to say.
2: Taking away all the nutrients. I get it.
1: You know,
2: I'm not eating that.
1: It's not even that healthy. I'm going to have to get off of these. And I made a plan.
2: Really?
1: I made a plan to stop eating.
2: Okay, what is it, Bailey?
1: So I haven't graduated because there's a new kind now that you can get from the gas station. And the hot chips. The Flamin' Hots?
2: Yes.
1: They came out years ago.
2: Right.
1: And I managed to avoid them. I liked them for a minute. When my son was eating, I mean, they came out years ago, right?
2: Yeah.
1: But they've had a sudden resurgence. And now there's even a pickle kind. And they're high flat. I don't like the pickle kind, but I have all of a sudden developed a taste for the regular Hot Flamin's.
2: Wow.
1: And I have to pull back.
2: Right, because you know they'll tell you they're not good for you.
1: They're not. I have to pull back. So I've developed a plan.
2: It's your
1: to do
2: guilty
1: that.
2: Pookie.
1: It's my.
2: They
1: no.
2: just keep calling me. They just keep calling me.
1: It's my guilty pleasure.
2: Yeah, I get it.
1: You know, I've scaled back. I've scaled back. They have a new kind.
2: You ain't scaling black, Bailey. If you the way you're talking about, they had this new kind. That's excitement, Bailey.
1: It's at the gas station. I have not. You got to get it from the gas station.
2: I know you were going to say it.
1: Or the corner store.
2: You ain't going to see him at Woodman's.
1: You ain't gonna see the new kind at Woodman's. You know, I mean Woodman's be up on it though, but they ain't.
2: They, right.
1: So they got plenty of Flamin' Hots, but you know what? The Flamin' Hots be selling out there.
2: Right.
1: They sell out.
2: Cause Bailey got a whole stock.
1: But no, I'm pulling back though. I'm pulling back. It's.
2: I know. It just keep calling you.
1: It do, but I'm pulling back. I'm telling you.
2: I'm proud of you.
1: Thank you. I'm down to one bag a weekend.
2: Okay.
1: I'm down to one bag a weekend.
2: That's not bad. That's not bad.
1: Yeah.
2: That's not bad
1: at all.
2: Yeah, that's not bad.
1: I mean, I could have had three bags this weekend because I could have had one, you know, Friday, Saturday.
2: Order in the
1: Sunday.
2: Studio, baby.
1: But I pulled back.
2: But I can tell you were fiending for them, but you just...

0: Yeah, most of them are asleep right now.
1: Well, they're going to have to wake up. They're going to have to get up.
2: Wake up. You know what I'm saying?
1: And they can't be late.
2: Right. That hashtag that part, hashtag facts. But we love to have them on.
1: Yeah, we love to have them on.
2: Jazz Silent, tap in with us.
1: Yeah, there we go. There we go.
2: We have all of them.
1: Y'all all invited. Yeah. Just come on in. I'm shocked Ray Nitti ain't been in yet.
2: Well, he came, but he came at like 9:30. Like, where they at?
1: No.
2: Where they at? You're like, hell, we gone. he said, Xavier, where they at? Hey, they went out the door, and they was like, bow,
1: y'all,
2: bow,
1: y'all don't know, but at 9:01, me and Homer are out the side door. We don't even go into the building or nothing. There's a little side door. We just rock out. We just go right away.
2: I like it. I got my ticket. I like going like bow, bow, bow. We caught the vibe.
0: He's gonna come in looking for you now.
1: This time he looking for Homer and not me. See, last time I know he was looking for
2: me. You're looking for me? You're looking for me? Okay. Say hello to my little friend.
1: I love Ray. He's doing a really good
2: job.
1: Job.
2: Don't forget, coming up right after us, it is The Truth with Sherwin Hughes, the award-winning Sherwin Hughes from 9 to noon, followed up by The Lunch Break with Ray Nitti and, of course, maybe Shannon. And then we've got Manon Sabir with The Grapevine from 1 to 4. And followed up and rounding everything out is Jazz Tyler with Tap In.
1: Yeah.
2: So that's from 4 p.m. to 7 p.m. All Central Standard Time. You can watch us on YouTube, Facebook Live, or you can just tune in. You get what I'm saying? So coming up on Saturday, June 27th, 32nd Annual Home Blow Birthday Party for the Kids at the Fitzsimmons Boys and Girls Club and Metcalf School, located at 3400 West North Avenue. I can't wait. The excitement is out there. The billboards have been up for about 2 months now. So, yeah, make sure you bring your children out, your community children, your foster children, some nieces, nephews. It's all free. It's for children ages 2 to 13. But, of course, teenagers come and bring their siblings. You know what I mean? So everybody. It's for family affair.
1: Before we get out of here, I want to thank Craig, Brittany, Lee, and Craig, and Miss Sassy for checking us out and tuning in on the Truth Talk text line. Also, Blake. Don't leave Blake out.
2: What was the percentage on the poll? Are you against people running a business out of their apartments? Yes or no?
0: 69% no.
2: No? Okay, they ain't got no problem with it.
1: Okay.
2: So don't say nothing about the dope dealers who are selling dope. From your apartment or your rental property.
1: That part.
2: That was the part I was waiting on. I knew they were going to be like, no! Then don't say nothing about the dope dealers.
1: All right,
2: tomorrow
1: y'all.
2: Tomorrow morning, we'll be black.
1: Trust God, do good. Be the sparkle in somebody's day today. We'll see y'all later.
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3: This is the Bloomberg Black Business Beat, brought to you by FidelityInvestments.com. The Federal Reserve Bank of New York recently published a survey that could calm some fears about artificial intelligence taking jobs, at least for now. It looked at the recent rise of unemployment for recent college grads and found that it was remote work, not AI, that was the biggest contributor for a recent rise in unemployment for young people. Dambisa Moyo is an expert in macroeconomics and shares a unique perspective as a woman of color born in Zambia. She spoke to Bloomberg about how we're still trying to figure out what the true impact of AI might be to labor markets, saying we're still in the early innings.
4: We don't even know which models are going to win. Is it going to be a multipolar world of AI LLMs, or is it going to be much more winner-take-all? It's still too early to say.
3: It's too early to tell how AI will reshape the workforce, but for now, a downturn in early career hiring can likely be blamed on other factors. I'm Bloomberg's Justin Milliner on the Black Business Beat.
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0: Good morning. Welcome to the program. Today is Tuesday, June 9th, 2026. I do my level best to try and explain or interpret or demystify very complicated Washington, D.C. policies that could and more than likely will have an impact on life here in Wisconsin, specifically in the city of Milwaukee. Otherwise, we will think that Washington, D.C. and the Trump policies and the Trump administration and Donald Trump's selections to lead these different federal departments will have no impact and no effect on us. And so today I've put together some details that I want to share with you, in which I want folks that still believe that he was a good choice to take responsibility for some of the consequences of his actions. And when I say his actions, it's not just his words. It's not just the things he puts on internet, Truth Social, and his tweets. It's the actual executive orders and the bills he signed into law. There are real world consequences, and they may seem nebulous and very far away. And people may ask themselves, oh, well, that doesn't impact me. Yes, it does. And that is a connection that I want to draw, because people will feel very detached from policymakers in Washington, D.C. And whatever I can do as far as providing information to get people a little bit closer or a little bit more familiar with the interplay of the decisions that we make as voters and what ultimately lands in our laps and in our communities. You'll have people from all around the state of Wisconsin that will travel to southeastern Wisconsin for one thing or another. Maybe they come to a sporting event. You know, Summerfest is coming up this month. They might go to, you know, different summertime activities, or maybe even come to Milwaukee for a vacation. Hell, I don't know. The state fair will attract people from all over the state as well. And you always have this trepidation from people who aren't familiar with an urban area. And they may believe some of the stereotypes, or they may believe some of the news stories. And they're thoroughly convinced that those horrible acts of violence are going to absolutely happen to them. And statistically, we know that's not true, but we're dealing with people that are not very familiar with statistics. But I also want those folks to know, and I'm going to be objective about this. I'm not going to be overly partisan, because that doesn't do any good. Whether I tell this information wearing a Democratic voter's hat or just a regular media person's hat, the information is going to be exactly the same. I want to try to give real evidence of what you may see when you visit an urban area that is largely Democratic. You got to keep in mind, our policymakers here don't have a direct line to the president. When Joe Biden was president, we had much more of a direct line to Joe Biden, either through our county executive or through our mayor or through our governor, Tony Evers, than with Donald Trump being president. That's just politics 101. When you have political agreement between your state and whoever is occupying the executive branch of the White House, you can get more stuff done. Like, there was a phone number that Cavalier Johnson could call, and it wouldn't be directly to President Joe Biden, but someone in, like, Joe Biden's Office of Urban Affairs for the Upper Midwest region, whose job it was to talk to mayors and ask them what they need, et cetera. Like, that was a real person. Donald Trump, of course, as you would imagine, if he didn't remove that position, he would eliminate any kind of connection or communication between states and cities, governors and mayors that are Democratic and didn't vote for him. And he's giving you a reason why Donald Trump will not work with or talk to or collaborate with Democratic governors or mayors or county executives, because he believes that they committed fraud in the election of 2020, even though all of us know that that did not happen, because that was the most litigated election in American history. And it found nothing. Even Trump judges found nothing. 60 plus cases finding nothing. Trump still needs to tell the American people a reason why he refuses to work with and communicate with and collaborate with Democratic mayors, governors, and county executives. And his excuse is, it's a lie, but Americans like to be lied to. The lie is, oh, they were fraudulent in the election. And he's using his Department of Justice to go to people's houses. It's just to perpetuate his ineffectiveness as a president. Now, you may be thinking, sure, when you're immature and saying or premature, maybe both, and saying Donald Trump is ineffective as president. What I'm going to provide for you today is irrefutable. And I also know that when you get information that might go counter to your political beliefs and, more importantly, your political understanding, it's so easy to dismiss it as a lie. Denial is a big deal. It's the first thing human beings like to do whenever we are confronted with information that might be overwhelming or it goes counter and contrary to what we've always known. A good example of that is you may have been just with someone this past weekend and you find out tragically they have passed away. First thing we do is deny that news. Nuh-uh, I was just with them. So denial is a part of it. I have to get us past the denial. Because if you travel to Milwaukee and you're from somewhere outstate and you proudly voted for Trump, and maybe even you wear your Trump hat or your Trump t-shirt when you come to Milwaukee because you want folks to know where you stand politically. Side note on that, stupidest thing I've ever heard of. I liked Obama a lot. I don't got not nan Obama shirt. Not one. I didn't buy an Obama hat. I just didn't find it necessary. I think just by looking at me and talking to me about policy and about politics, you would know that I probably voted for Obama. I don't have to tell you. But also with them, they don't have to wear the Trump hats and the Trump shirts. By talking to them and looking at them, we can tell. We already know you did. If you're coming to our fair city, first of all, be respectful, be kind, wipe your feet, but also, and this goes for suburbanites, not just people who may be coming into Milwaukee from outstate, watch your mouth. Don't disrespect the people here. We'll leave you where we find you. Don't do it. You're in our city. We live here. We take the good and the bad with Milwaukee. We deal with the problems. We face them every single day. You're a tourist. You're here occasionally. So watch your mouth and how you talk about our city. You don't live here. You don't vote here. You have not invested here. You're just passing through. So just pass through and keep it moving. We don't need all your damn commentary because we don't even care about what goes on in your community, even though our tax dollars funds your life. We don't even care what happens in a Schwabanina and a Shutanin, Wisconsin. I don't even know if those are real places, see, because I don't care. Nor am I going to get on social media and talk about, oh, look what's going on in Wapaskina, Wisconsin. Look at all of the drugs and the crime. I'm never going to go to Wapaskina. And you're right, I'm never going to go to Wapaskina. But even if I did go, I realize I'm in somebody else's house. I'm a visitor. I'm a tourist. Shut my mouth. I don't vote there. I'm not an investor there. I don't pay taxes there. My opinion means nothing, and I'm perfectly okay with that. Before the suburbanites and the folks that live in other parts of the state that find it their solemn duty to speak ill of the city of Milwaukee, I'm going to give you some information in which I want you to take some responsibility for what you may see here because of how you voted out there. So I'm going to take my first little brief pause for the cause because we're going to get into it today. You will be smarter at 12 noon when we get off of this plane because I liken my show to a flight, a three-hour flight. We have the intro music that plays. That's us taxiing down the runway. And then when my mic goes hot at about 9:02, we're climbing and reaching our cruising altitude. And we rest comfortably at 36,000 feet. The fastened seatbelt sign goes off. Then Al calls. That's a little bit of turbulence. And then they come around with the drink cart. And then we begin to descend to our destination about, oh, I don't know, about 11:30. Start doing a bit of a summary, and then we comfortably land in a place in which you know more than you did when we took off, and you arrive at your new destination just a little bit more aware and intelligent about the world around you. It has been brought to my attention that this administration, as of April of last year, April of 2025, the Trump administration cut 373 Department of Justice grants totaling just under $1 billion for community violence intervention programs, right? So last summer, those programs were likely still funded. This summer, they are not. So if you voted for him and you come here, your vote has contributed to $1 billion of reduced funding for anti-crime, anti-gun, anti-violence, anti-gang programs. So again, if you voted for him and you come here, the consequences of your vote, because you wanted to make America great again, is your ass might get shot. No, don't worry. I'm going to explain it to you. I told you you're going to be smarter by the time we land at our destination at 12 noon, so just stay tuned for the ride. 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Don't go anywhere. I'll be right back.
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0: All right.
1: In the span of 16 months, the Trump administration has scrapped the National Law Enforcement Accountability Database, known as NLEAD. That's the centralized system tracking federal officer misconduct. And he did that on his very first day back in office and rescinded Biden-era restrictions on no-knock warrants in March, the same dangerous tactic used

0: killed Breonna Taylor, and in April of 2025, terminated 373 U.S. Department of Justice grants totaling $800 million for community violence intervention, gun violence prevention, victim services, and evidence-based crime reduction programs. Each action taken alone is alarming. Together, they represent a deliberate effort to erase accountability and return us to an era of unchecked, militarized policing, one that history has already proven does not make communities safer. So I want to give you some real world examples of what that almost $1 billion in grants is going to look like. And this is the responsibility that you need to take if you voted for him. And I know what you're going to say. Oh, Sherwin, I didn't vote for that stuff. I voted for a good economy. Well, you didn't get that either. And you need to take responsibility, because don't we always preach taking responsibility? See, taking responsibility is pulling yourself up by your own bootstraps. You made the decision, you made the choice based on whatever information, mostly propaganda, but based on whatever information. And you may have found out, uh-oh, I made the wrong decision. I shouldn't have voted for him. The consequences are too severe. Now you have to eat them, because that is what the real world is. If you drive recklessly and you don't see that traffic light and you smash into somebody's vehicle and you damage your vehicle and you injure somebody, you made the decision. You can't just wish the consequences away. The April 2025 Department of Justice grant cancellations don't mean necessarily that Milwaukee police officers are going to suddenly disappear. What it does mean is that many of the programs designed to prevent shootings, interrupt retaliatory violence, support victims, keep young people out of gangs, and help offenders successfully re-enter society will have fewer, in some cases, no resources, fewer staff, and less capacity. The likely consequence is that more violence has to be dealt with after it happens rather than being prevented beforehand. Because if you're one of those people that travels to the city of Milwaukee, I assure you, you would want all of those resources in place to prevent violence from happening. But now when you come here, those resources have been removed, so you are more vulnerable. And it's interesting because the city that you talk so much smack about did not vote for this. We didn't. Some people did, but the overwhelming majority of us did not. Imagine voting to harm a place because, I mean, everybody knows that Donald Trump doesn't like blue cities, right? And so some people are like, yeah, I hate Milwaukee, and ooh, I hate Chicago, I hate L.A., and I hate New York. You push cities into socialism when you vote for Donald Trump. So when you think about it, you're probably, if you're a Republican or a conservative, you're probably better off with neoliberal democratic policies that are overwhelmingly corporate in their flavor than fascism and socialism and democratic socialism. Not that those things are one and the same, but when you are more extreme on your policy proclivities and decisions on one side, then you force the other side to balance out the equation with another extreme. That's just the pendulum swing of American politics, and whether you understand that or not is not my problem. That is just what happens. That's just how it works. The Trump administration's Department of Justice terminated 373 grants totaling more than $800 million affecting community violence intervention programs, victim services. Oh, look, youth programs. Aren't we sitting around twiddling our thumbs? What are we going to do about the youth? Last week or the week before, I brought in my 81-page Milwaukee Recreation Guide. At least some of those programs are still in existence. But it's amazing that some of the things that we complain about, lack of activities for the youth, there were a lot of grants to fund programs. And here's the thing about some of the programs and what I'm not sure people are aware of. Some days nothing happens in the city of Milwaukee. You know that? Some days there's no high-speed chases. Nobody gets shot in the face. Now, those days are few and far between. But you got to think about it this way. There are some days where there's nothing going on, and then local news, who is fixated on violence, particularly in the black community, because it's easy to report and it's very believable. if a local news outlet just talks about a black person getting shot instantaneously, that news outlet is more credible with white people because white people will believe it. Black man gets shot on 27th and something street, 2700 block of something black neighborhood street. Oh, wow. Oh, I totally believe that. Look how terrible Milwaukee is. But when nothing happens, then they got to talk about stuff like puppy mills. Side note, why do white people breed more puppies than you have room for? Now, don't understand why you do it. Just the random musings of a Sherwin Hughes. Sometimes I get thoughts and I just want the answers to them. But when there's nothing going on, that is when you have those organizations and those grant-funded organizations funded by the Department of Justice to thank. We don't look at it that way. We only look at the failure of programs when there is an incident, an accident, or a shooting, a homicide, non-fatal shooting, et cetera. We look at their failures when somebody gets shot. We don't look at all of the days in between where nothing happens, where there is no violence. That is the success of those programs. Now, here's what we want. We want the gaps, the days in between violent incidents to be larger. Sometimes it's only 12 hours between incidents. Sometimes it's a full day. Sometimes it's 72 hours. Sometimes 96. Sometimes it might be an entire work week in the city of Milwaukee where there is no major violent incident. I want you to appreciate how exceedingly rare that is. Because somebody in this city, and I'll say this as a lifelong resident and a voter here and a property taxpayer here and an income taxpayer here. So there's like 600,000 people in the city of Milwaukee, give or take. Any given day, somebody should get punched in the face in this city because they deserved it. But think about all of the days in which nobody gets punched in the face. That means that some of those programs that were funded are worth it. Now, what I wish I could do is go back into time. And so if you look at all of the money that we have spent over, I don't know, two generations investing in anti-poverty programs that don't eliminate poverty, because I think poverty is further upstream. It's like poor education resources, lack of opportunity and hope in a neighborhood or a community. It could be lead in the drinking water, other environmental factors that can lead to diminished outcomes for people. But if we go way, way back, all the money that we have spent on anti-poverty programs, which are more designed to stop poor people from doing the worst of the worst kinds of things to feed themselves, but it makes poverty a little bit more comfortable. And we spent a lot of money. We probably spent trillions of dollars over the last 60 or 70 years. I would have rather we invested that money in education and in infrastructure and in environmental factors so we wouldn't have to spend trillions of dollars on anti-poverty programs. Does that make sense? But since we're not going to get those resources, we can't retrofit the resources, then I would rather have these 373 grants that can at least increase the days of peace that we have in a row. So if it were up to me, I would have gone upstream and treated, you know, people like people, regardless of their zip code or the color of their skin or any of that stuff, and make sure that everybody has the opportunity to realize their full potential instead of starving certain people because of how they vote or how they look or the music they listen to or whatever, instead of starving them and then expecting them to make it and expecting them to be successful, I would rather we just provide the same opportunity to everybody. But we didn't do that. So the grants and the funding that we have that can help mitigate some of the worst crime and social disasters like that money is necessary. But when you take it away, and I'm going to give you all the details that you need because it's going to explain why you see what you see. We may not know the intricate details of why two people are beefing or fighting and get into an argument, but there were resources designed to infiltrate those neighborhoods and those communities where those scenarios are much more likely and offer help to people, offer distractions to young people. When all of that is gone, and it's gone on purpose, and I will say it's malicious, because here's the other fallacy that the Trump administration has told you. They're going to say, oh my God, we spend trillions and trillions of dollars on all this stuff. And we spend billions and billions of dollars on DEI. And then they'll tell you, we're going to cut all that stupid spending out. And they do. But you don't get the money back. I wish more voters understood that real simple fact. When a politician tells you they're going to cut out all of these wasteful programs, we're going to cut all this stupid spending out. That money's not going back to you. It's probably going to the millionaires, the billionaires, and to the Pentagon. So we get happy when we hear about, oh, Washington is going to tighten its belt and stop spending on all these ridiculous, frivolous programs. Your check is not getting any bigger. Well, maybe it is. Let me ask you. Hey, people out there. Hey, party people. Since trillions and trillions of dollars have been cut from the federal budget, has your paycheck doubled? Are you paying a 0% share in federal taxes? You're not? Huh. We hear about spending getting cut. It just goes to the priorities of the political party that's in power. And I promise you, the Republican Party does not prioritize people. Not working people, not poor people. It prioritizes itself and a very small group of people. Now, you got to be okay with that now. But if you're a struggling farmer, shut your mouth. I don't want to hear nothing from you. If you're mad about tariffs, shut your mouth. If you thought that Donald Trump was going to provide you some kind of economic salvation, I hope you eat your words. Because the Republican Party does not need to prioritize helping people. The Democrats do. And this is why the Republicans are so anti-Democrat and Democratic, because the Democratic Party seeks to listen to and provide solutions, however weak. I'm not saying the Democrats are perfect, but at least they listen to the cries of people. The Republicans close the door. But still, for some reason, those people who need those resources as well that vote for Donald Trump think that something is coming their way, and it's not. Take a little break, come back, continue our casual little chit-chat, because I'm going to make you smarter today. I bet after today's conversation, if you went and took the ACT, I mean, you still probably only score about a 12, but it'll be a solid 12 out of 36. It'll be a little bit better than you were yesterday. The Truth with Sherwin Hughes will be right back.
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0: Trump administration's Department of Justice terminated 373 grants totaling more than $800 million, affecting community violence intervention programs, victim services, youth programs, addiction treatment initiatives. So for some of those small rural towns where addiction is still ravaging them, you lost your money too. But I want folks to be aware, more than aware, hyper aware, that if you already have fears and trepidation about coming to the city of Milwaukee because you hear about all the violence, your vote for him increased the likelihood that there will be more violence, which can affect you. I just want you to know that. And so moving forward in future elections, in which I do hope you vote, well, not all of you, some of you actually can stay home, but for those that want to be an informed voter, I want you to know that there will be consequences for your vote. Now, we get too fixated on, because this is a real simple thing, and it's super elementary. We get fixated on liking the person. Oh, I like Pete Buttigieg, or I like J.D. Vance, or I like nobody cares if you like them. What does that have to do with anything? What does their party prioritize, and what is the agenda? Because you can like them, but them can only do so much. Now, them, the executive you vote for, the governor, the president, is with a political party that has a whole bunch of worker bees called the U.S. Senate and the House of Representatives and the State Assembly and the State Senate. And they can amplify the bad and the good policies and priorities of the person that you liked. At this point, I really don't like anybody, but it's not about who I like, because that's stupid. I want to know who's able to win and who's able to do some repair, because this nation is bleeding from orifices I didn't even know we had. I need someone that can do the repair. Now, they also have to have some ability to work with other people, to find common ground and agreement with warring political enemies. That's a real special skill. And they can have that skill, and I can still not like them, but I can appreciate their skill. I like a whole bunch of music artists. Oh, by the way, June is Black Music Month, just an FYI. We're sharing June with the gays, because it's also Pride Month, and also Juneteenth Day is June 19th as well. So there's a interesting collaboration between the blacks and the gays this month. It's not about whether you like someone or not. It's about the output of their work. Speaking of Black Music Month, there's a whole bunch of artists that do terrible things. They're very bad people. They do awful things. I have the ability to separate the human being, however flawed they may be, because I don't know why we expect people that are artists, that create our work, that make us feel good, why do we expect them to be perfect people? In fact, the more screwed up the person, the better the music. And that's just how it is. A normal, trauma-free, healed, well-adjusted person would be a great person to have tea with, but their music would suck. I need somebody that's been through the ringer, seen a lot of violence, seen a lot of trauma, didn't know their daddy. You know what I mean? Like, that's the music I want to hear. But then I won't cancel the artist. If you dance to their music, it was because of the bad things that they did that created the music that was so damn good. Music is emotional, right? Here's what you are likely to see, because I want to give you some real world examples of what you may see with the cutting of these grants, because most people will easily dismiss this. And I have to do a better job of drawing a line and drawing a connection between what a presidential administration and their party prioritizes and what you're going to see in your backyard. And yes, we all are connected. I know we seem very different from what's going on in Washington, D.C., but that is the primary source of direction for the nation. It really is. The president can set a policy tone, but also like a social tone for the nation as well. As someone who grew up around many, many whites, many different kinds of whites, Catholic whites, Lutheran whites, Jewish whites, kind of like a hybrid. Jews are just like fancy whites. I grew up around all sorts of whites. I've never hugged more white people in my life, either after we won a football game at Brown Deer High School. There's a lot of white hugging going on there, a lot of interracial hugging. But the night that Barack Obama won the presidency, I think those white folks were waiting to hug us because then they had an excuse to. Barack Obama set a tone for the nation in a couple of different ways. There was a naive optimism that, oh, finally America is trying to get over its race problem. But then there was another tone that was said that a lot of us, we diminished it because we weren't going to let those naysayers steal our joy. And it was the underpinnings of what would become the Make America Great Again movement. First, it was the Tea Party. And we dismissed them as quacks. You had people, and this is how I dismissed them permanently. You had people that didn't have health insurance, couldn't afford health insurance. We were losing a million jobs a month. We had two wars going on. Home foreclosure crisis was killing this nation. The banks weren't lending. Our automakers and auto manufacturers were about to go bankrupt. And you had people, I don't want your stupid government health care, at the same time they're applying for Medicare and Medicaid. And Barack Obama comes up with an idea, with a program, with help from others, to create a system of affordable health care. And people that didn't have health care because it was unaffordable was against affordable health care because it was coming from a black man. And here's what I say to this day. You shouldn't get it. You know what else I say? Take your ass to work on Juneteenth Day. You don't get the day off. Work. You work overtime on Juneteenth Day. You know what? Come here and do my job. Nope. No. Don't do my job on Juneteenth. Don't do that now. You need to work on Dr. Martin Luther King Day and not get paid for it if you're one of those people. That's just how I feel. Again, this is why I should never be in public office. I would be so bad in public office, I would impeach myself. I would file articles of impeachment on me just to beat everybody else to it. Hi, everyone. Hello. Thank you, members of the media, for joining me on this very short notice but important press conference. I am filing articles of impeachment on myself, and I'd hold up my articles of impeachment to the camera. I'm like, yeah, I'm not going to help these people, these constituents. I'm not going to listen to anybody from this political party, anyone who is in a conservative or Republican or Trump caucus can kiss my shiny black ass. So I'm going to impeach myself. Okay, thank you. Any questions? All right, then have a nice day. What Milwaukee residents may actually notice with the almost $1 billion worth of Department of Justice anti-gun, gang, and violence intervention grants being cut? Number one, more shootings that start as small disputes. Many violence interruption programs that were funded by those grants employ outreach workers whose job it is to mediate conflicts before someone pulls a trigger. Milwaukee residents understand this pattern. Facebook argument, family dispute, neighborhood beef, retaliation after a shooting. The violence interrupter often knows the people involved and steps in before shots are fired. Without funding, fewer outreach workers, smaller coverage areas, less evening and weekend interventions, and fewer conflict mediations. That means more disputes reach the point where police are called after the shooting rather than before it. Research on community violence interruption programs has found measurable reductions in shootings when properly funded. Please know that the money that Congress allocated to these programs were backed by science, fact, and research. It wasn't random. That is why the funds were what they were. It's why they were distributed where they were, because it was science and data and research backed. These are things that the Trump administration just doesn't understand. All they saw was the expenditure and where that money is likely to go, to a blue city like Milwaukee. But I'm telling you this information because if you were from a more red part of the state and you already have fears about Milwaukee because it's too violent, it's going to get more violent because of your vote. I just want you to take some responsibility and pull yourself up by your dirty bootstraps, because your boots are dirty. Speaking of dirty, my YouTube video last night with the Hughes Views 414 podcast got taken down for nudity. Don't ask. Don't ask me. I'm very sensitive about it. There was a little bit of nudity in the podcast. Not a lot.
1: You were naked?
0: But enough. I can't. I'm not going to disclose because I'm very upset about it. I did file an appeal. I filed an appeal with the YouTubes. Like, we were just doing our thing, and I'm having my little conversation, my discussion about beauty standards, and people are in the chat. And then I notice one by one, people stop chatting, and the chat stops scrolling. And then people are messaging me, Sherwin, what happened? I got kicked out of the live stream. And then YouTube sent me a message. Your video violates our community standards against nudity. I was offended.
1: What were you wearing? Nothing, I guess.
0: Well, all of the reasons why the video was taken down are in the video that has been taken down. So we'll be at it again tonight. If you haven't signed up for the Hughes Views 414 YouTube channel subscription, by all means, there'll be no nudity tonight unless there's a way you can show nudity, but you have to make sure it's for educational purposes only. And I said that repeatedly in the video. I probably should have put like a hashtag or something in the title because the nudity was constructive. It's just YouTube didn't. I hope during the appeal, because I want the video back because there's some good stuff in it. It's some parts in it. But the human body is beautiful. Why is the human body dirty and naughty? It's not. It's created by God. We were all born naked. You know? So why is being naked?
1: Sounds like you're about to get banned.
0: They ain't banning me.
1: They take that stuff pretty seriously.
0: I know they do. I found that out the hard way.
1: Oh, yeah.
0: But I have one community strike, and then you have to, like, take a class. You got to, like, take a quiz. And they said in 90 days, my community strike, assuming that I don't win my appeal, my community strike will be, it'll be removed. So I'm kind of on probation when it comes to YouTube. But look here. I ain't going to stop teaching. And if we got to show a couple of nipples in order for me to continue to teach, well, then nipples it is. The Truth with Sherwin Hughes. We'll be right back.
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10: You don't need our name and bright lights.

Research on community violence intervention programs has found measurable reductions in shootings when properly funded. And so I'm talking about this almost $1 billion in anti-violence and violence prevention and violence interruption and victim services and drug use and abuse grants have been cut by the Trump administration. So the example I'm giving is people that like to talk a lot of smack about Milwaukee because it's violent. Your vote for Donald Trump has made Milwaukee more violent, meaning when you come here, you're putting yourself at risk. So here's what I'd say. Don't come. I know I shouldn't be saying that because we do want tourism.

to come to Milwaukee, and we want people to come here and spend money. But if you're afraid, your vote has given you more concrete reasons to be afraid. And lo and behold, and God forbid, I don't want anything to happen to you, because it's expensive. Whenever emergency crews have to respond to an incident, right, that costs us more money. So if you don't come here, then we don't have to spend the money to cart you to St. Mary's. You have made my community less safe. And you blame me and us and those that look like me for the reasons why my community is less safe. I want you to take some responsibility as well as to why my community is less safe. Now, I'm not saying had these grants been left intact that everything would be perfect in certain neighborhoods, but we could stop a lot of this stuff. And the impact of violence is more than just the police response. It's more than just the negative news stories and the further exacerbated negative stereotypes about Black people. It's more than that. It's decreased property values. It's fewer business opportunities. You know what I mean? It's a whole bunch of things. It's lower property tax values. It's less money for our schools. It's going to increase the likelihood that taxpayers are going to have to shell out more money. It is a real serious ripple effect. So your vote for him has cost us more in terms of lives, in terms of investment, in terms of businesses, in terms of entrepreneurship. And I just want you to take responsibility for that. And you may say, well, good, that's what you get. Don't think that you're off the hook either, because your community is going to suffer as well. Because if Milwaukee has less revenue and less gross receipts and less people spending money here, that's less money for your little welfare community, because you all don't have industries in your little small towns. You don't have enough industry. You don't have enough money, enough receipts, enough tax receipts, enough taxpayers to fund everything that you need. So you need additional resources from places like Milwaukee. One of the good reasons why we have sports teams here, this thing called a jock tax, and somebody had inquired about it because they'd never heard of it before. The jock tax is, so we had a bit of a debate. We mostly quieted debate when we gave thorough explanations through a bunch of meetings and town halls and media coverage, because some people didn't want the Bucks to stay in Milwaukee because they didn't want the financial outlay and the taxpayer dollars to keep the Bucks here, including building the Fiserv Forum. So every time the Milwaukee Bucks play at home, and every one of those teams that they play against, each of those NBA players gets a per game salary. And because they played in Milwaukee, which is in the state of Wisconsin, we have a 6% income tax. So I want you to think about all of the Milwaukee Bucks players, all their staff, and all the teams that they play. When they play at home at the Fiserv Forum, each of those NBA players owes 6% of whatever their single game salary is. Let's say their single game salary is $200,000. Then they each owe $12,000. That is state income tax money that we use for our infrastructure, for transportation, for healthcare, for a whole bunch of things, but also goes and helps fund roads and bridges and schools and other parts of the state of Wisconsin. So if we would have lost the Milwaukee Bucks and didn't have the Fiserv Forum, then think about all of that additional revenue that we would not be getting. It's called the jock tax, and some people say it's unfair. But if you have an arena in your city, in your state, it is a major revenue generator. Not to mention having the Fiserv Forum and the other events that are there and the concessions and the Deer District and all of the bars and all the other entertainment venues. That brings money into the city of Milwaukee that goes to communities that are much smaller that cannot offer any of those things, because if you built a sports arena in one of those small towns, nobody would go. Wash your mouth about how you talk about the city of Milwaukee, because here's how I look at that. First of all, it's highly disrespectful, but also stop biting the hand that feeds you. Milwaukee examples. Think of neighborhoods such as Sherman Park, Metcalf Park, Lindsay Heights, Harambe, and Washington Park. Residents may not know the names of the outreach workers, but many know the individuals who regularly intervene when tensions

0: disengage from all investigations. For Milwaukee residents, this can translate to lower clearance rates for crimes, more unsolved shootings, and more retaliation cycles because the person who committed the first shooting remains on the street. Fewer positive options for high-risk youth. I'm just giving you examples of what we are going to lose in this city that some already deem unsafe. Your vote for him has made the city even more unsafe. I just want you to take some responsibility for it. Fewer positive options for high-risk youth. Many of the canceled grants-funded programs aimed at youth who are statistically most likely to become shooting victims or offenders. That includes summer employment, mentoring programs, conflict resolution programs, after-school programming, workforce development. I don't know if they have as many as they used to, but many years ago, Milwaukee Public Schools used to have these programs called community learning centers, where the school is open after school for recreational stuff and homework help and tutoring. They would offer GED classes in which the whole community would be invited if you didn't get your GED or your high school equivalency diploma classes. And what we saw with MPS is when a young person drops out and then like the parents and the grandparents also don't have a high school diploma, when you have those community learning centers open and the mom and the dad and the grandparents and the student can all take those classes together, they are statistically much more likely to graduate, and that's what we want. And MPS gets to include even those graduation rates in its overall graduation metrics for that particular year, so it's a good thing. The community learning centers were originally funded through the Department of Justice, and yes, they offer all the programs that I just mentioned, but what they found is that when young people have safe spaces to be at between 3 p.m., which is after school, and 9 p.m., that statistically those children who are in the doors of those schools during those community learning centers are less likely to be victims and perpetrators of crime. So community learning centers actually started as an anti-crime or a crime prevention program, but what the schools did is they added additional academic enrichment, and Trump cut that money. I just want you to take some responsibility for what you did. A little bit later on in the program, we're going to be getting a visit from our very good friends at Milwaukee College Prep, including one of their former scholars, Mark Chambers III, who recently graduated from high school, and he is now off to Howard University. So we'll be talking to Mark Chambers III. Yes, he is the son of the alderman of the 2nd District, so we'll be talking to him in a little while. The Truth with Sherwin Hughes. We'll be right back.
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Welcome to Hour 2 of The Truth with Sherwin Hughes, providing some consequences to a particular vote that, I don't know, 73, 74, 75 million Americans took. If there's a great lesson to be learned in this era of modern politics, which stems back, I'd say probably about 11 years now, the summer of 2015, when him and his prostitute came down that escalator, which was the announcing of his run for the presidency, it's that civics education in this country is not taught equally. And I would argue that the lower the income, or the more, I'd say, disadvantaged or underfunded or under-resourced the school is, that probably is a reflection of the neighborhood. And I would also say that they need civics education more, because there's a way in which we can teach in an age-appropriate way how young people, as they grow and mature and advance in age and in grade level, that they can know what they can do with the system to improve the system and also achieve better outcomes for themselves. That's the very least. That's not even asking a lot. But the fact that that is not provided, and what I just said should make sense to anybody, Democrat, Republican, Democratic Socialist, Libertarian, to teach young people not the stories, not the fables, not the lies, but actual history and how this system works, and how the system is one, while it is not perfect, it's pliable and it's malleable to where it can actually change. We do have a system of government where if people don't like what is happening, they can change and move a variety of different levers of how their democracy works for them. I can even take a generational viewpoint where the baby boomers who are going to retire, they've got so much money. They have, I had the number, I don't know, it's like $40 trillion or $80 trillion in wealth, and they're just sitting on it. Because there were such a large generation, such a large birth cohort population-wise, that they were able to move and manipulate policies for their own benefit. Baby boomers bought houses very cheaply. And because so many of them were homeowners, they were like, you know what? We should be able to write off our mortgage interest on our taxes. What a genius idea. And because there was enough of them to cast such votes for members of Congress and the Senate that would also support legislation, they got it.

0: college was also very, very affordable because they voted for the state subsidies when they voted in gubernatorial races and in state elections to maintain the state subsidies for their college education. You talk to somebody that graduated college in the 1970s, they paid $500 a year for their university tuition. Now, obviously, since they aged out, they had no need for state subsidies for their college education because they already graduated and got their degrees. But that's just one example of how you can use the levers of the system to benefit you and your situation, especially in a particular birth cohort or generation. So we have a system that allows for that. We also have a system that's based on trust, and we have a system that is also easy to manipulate if an untrustworthy person occupies the executive branch. I'd almost rather have someone who is honest and decent and you can trust them with the direction of the nation and not have them be super duper politically experienced than to have someone who's got a lot of political experience that's a crook, a thief, deceptive and deceitful, because the American people are very, very vulnerable. And here's the vulnerability. Y'all don't know what's happening to you. You have no idea. Every day you wake up, it's like, I wonder what's going to happen today, because we don't have a lot of control over things. Number one. Number two, most people don't know how the system works. Of all the things that shock me still to this day, and I've been doing this line of work for a long enough time to come to such a revelation. The number of people that are in their 60s and 70s, and of course, all ages younger. Wow, Sherwin, I never knew that's how that worked. I never knew what a committee does. I never knew that's how legislation gets passed. I'm like, didn't you watch Schoolhouse Rock? And if you're of a certain generation, you didn't watch Schoolhouse Rock. So when I talk about an age-appropriate way to teach civics, our Sunday morning cartoons were not only teaching us about how to speak proper English with conjunction, what's your function? Remember that? Oh, I need these papers. I'm only a bill, and I'm sitting here on Capitol Hill. I could have told you how a bill was passed when I was 8. Couldn't ride my bike into the city of Milwaukee because I was too young, but I could tell you how legislation worked. And now you got people that don't know any of that stuff. And you have young people that are growing up vulnerable because of their ignorance of the system that they're living in and paying for because, oh, your taxes, you don't pay taxes. Taxes are taken. You're getting pimped. The date in which there's a date, it's like April something. So you have a job. They say the first 4 months of every year of you working full time is pure taxes. And you don't start keeping your own money. If you look at how the percentage of taxes, like a third of your taxes. So a third of your working year goes to the government in which you fund, which is okay. But if you don't know how it works or if you are asleep at the wheel, then those people will steal from you. They're stealing from you. Trump is stealing from farmers. He's stealing from business owners who now have to pay higher prices because of his tariff. I don't even think Donald Trump knows what a tariff is. If you sat him down, oh, I'm going to get him. I'm going to get Trump. I'm going to get an interview with Trump before it's all said and done. I'm going to get that ass. I know him. I'm going to get him. I got to get him. I got Marjorie Taylor Greene. Maybe I should hit her up.
1: He's going to do you like Christy.
0: Like Marjorie? Well, she ain't cool with him no more, so I guess I lost my connect. He walked away from Kristen Welker during Meet the Press because she's a black woman. I think that's why. If any other person was asking Donald Trump those questions about his little slush fund, but here, shout out to him for trying, because if you can rob the American people and we don't know we're getting robbed, then... Somebody said it's immoral to let a sucker keep their money. Somebody Google that for me. Somebody said that. And it's not nice, but the world don't care about being nice to you. It's some like old timey gambler person. It's Minnesota Fats, Mr. Jimbo Slim, somebody said it's illegal to let a sucker keep their money. Right now, the American people are the suckers. taking all your money. Let's see what else. What other damage he's caused. Say it again, Xavier.
1: I got the quote for you.
0: Oh, yeah. What does it say?
1: It's immoral to let a sucker keep his money.
0: Okay, who said it?
1: Quoted by William Jones.
0: What did he do? He was like a gambler or something.
1: He's a gambler. Yes, he's a famous riverboat gambler.
0: There it is. It's immoral to let a sucker keep their money. Fewer positive options for high-risk youth. I got so many examples of how the cutting of that almost $1 billion in federal grants is going to harm our community right here in the city of Milwaukee. We are less safe because of him. I want a president that's going to make us a little more safe. A little more safe. Many of the canceled grants funded programs aimed at youth who are statistically most likely to become shooting victims or offenders. That includes summer employment, mentoring, conflict resolution, after-school programming, and workforce development. For Milwaukee parents, the practical question now becomes, what is my teenager doing between 3 p.m. and 10 p.m.? If funding disappears, some organizations reduce staff, reduce programming days, or eliminate programs entirely. The result is not that every participant becomes violent. The result is that fewer young people have structured alternatives during the highest risk hours and the highest risk months in the city of Milwaukee. You want a couple of real world examples? 3 people shot, 2 in separate Milwaukee shootings. 2 of the victims were shot near 27th Street near West Capitol Drive, but they are expected to survive. Milwaukee police are investigating 2 separate shootings that left 3 people injured. One of the shootings happened near North 27th Street and Capitol Drive in Milwaukee around 9:45 p.m. last night. Police say a 22 and a 33-year-old were shot. Both were taken to the hospital and are expected to survive. These are real-world consequences from the cutting of those funds. And there's more. There's more consequences, but I'm just going to give you real-life practical applications and examples. Let's talk to Millicent. You're on 101.7 The Truth. How are you?
2: I am fine. How are you today?
0: I'm doing okay. What's on your mind?
2: I have a question. Is he really stealing our money, or are we giving it to him? Since this is the mandate we gave him to do what he wants when they voted him back in.
0: Because
2: I question that too.
0: Stealing.
2: Why are we letting him steal, but are we just giving it to him? Because we're not questioning him at all.
0: Well, even if you questioned it, if you said, hey, let's say he really is stealing the money, and I would argue him putting together a $2 billion fund to pay his army.
2: It's stealing.
0: Correct. But if you want it back, you can't get it back. We have to trust the person that we put in the White House. So even if we deem it as stealing, there's nothing we can do about it because we have to live with the consequence of the decision that was made in November of 2024.
2: So technically, we can say we decided just to let him have all the money because we gave him keys to the kingdom.
0: Correct. And we also allowed the Republicans to have a majority in the U.S. Senate and the House of Representatives. Really, they're the ones that have the money. They're giving it to him when he requests it. So they're all in cahoots together.
2: Right. Together. And so we cannot let MAGAs and everybody that voted for Trump off the hook by saying, oh, I didn't know he was going to do this. This isn't what I voted for, because this is exactly what you voted for, because he offered you nothing else.
0: Well, and they're also going to see some consequences, too, because if cities like Milwaukee that are really impacted by the grant funding, if we are not performing at our highest level economically, then those smaller rural red communities, they're going to suffer. And I got a whole list of stuff of what Donald Trump has done to farmers. And when it comes to, like, drug treatment and drug addiction, all that money has been cut, too. Mm-hmm. So they're going to feel that pain in their neighborhoods and their communities.
2: They're going to feel it, too.
0: That's right.
2: And the farmers, I think the farmers might as well just go ahead, sell their land, and we make it all low-income housing.
0: Ooh, I like that. Or data centers.
2: Because they're not going to be able to farm.
0: I like data centers. Nobody like data centers. I got to put the data somewhere. Now I got to have a place to store my pictures when I go to the Cheesecake Factory.
2: I think the data centers need to be in all white communities. They cannot come to black communities. They wouldn't be safe in a black community. I think that's something that the whites should keep.
0: No objection from me.
2: Data centers.
0: All right. We agree to that.
2: Keep them all out there because they're not safe in the city.
0: Agree.
2: Have a good day.
0: All right, you too. You hear that, whites? a data center coming near you. Also coming near you, to you soon, is an interview with myself and Mark Chambers. Is Mark here? One of the Marks is here. There he is. All right. We're going to have a little conversation with a very proud Milwaukee College Prep alum and University School of Milwaukee graduate. He's going to make us all proud. He's going to Howard University. You know. The Truth with Sherwin Hughes. We'll be right back.
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0: Welcome back to the program. In the studio, we have Dominique Felder, who is an MCP alumna and the current outreach coordinator. Dominique, welcome back to the program.
1: Yes, thank you.
0: And we also have in studio Mark Chambers III, a former student at Milwaukee College Prep, a recent high school graduate of the University School of Milwaukee, and you are off to Howard University. First of all, young man, congratulations and thank you for being here.
2: Thank you for having me.
0: My pleasure. All right. Tell me about Milwaukee College Prep and how you first got involved, Dominique.
1: Oh, yes, of course. So I actually went to Richards in Whitefish Bay School District from K-5 to third grade. And both of my grandmothers were very instrumental in following Marva Collins around, because before we were Milwaukee College Prep, we were Marva Collins. And they would go to Chicago and go to her seminars and things like that. And when they found out that there was a Marva Collins preparatory school coming to Milwaukee, they took me out of Richards and they put me into Marva Collins Preparatory School. So it really started with my grandmothers.
0: Mark, tell us what you remember most about Milwaukee College Prep. I know that was a long time for you. That was 10 years ago when you started in third grade, but what do you remember most about walking through those halls at MCP?
2: I would say what I remember most is just like kind of the community aspect. I feel like that was a big part. I feel like all the teachers and all the staff were always there to like talk to you and to like help you progress and like just be a better person. I feel like it like taught me a lot of things that I still use today.
0: Do you think that it helped prepare you for high school? Because you went to a very, very high-performing high school. Do you think that the education you received at MCP helped you in your high school career?
2: Yes, I feel like it helped. While there were still a few challenges when first coming into high school, I feel like the MCP education really assisted in making that transition as smooth as possible.
0: Dominique, tell us about the mission of Milwaukee College Prep. Knowledge plus character pave the road to college and beyond. How do those words inspire your scholars?
1: They inspire our scholars in many ways. I mean, there's a prime example sitting before us right now. And I love our mission because a lot of times we think that it's all about what you know. But I believe that our mission really helps our students understand that it is about your knowledge, but it's also about your character. It's also about how you're showing up in society. It's also about you understanding that it doesn't matter what zip code you might come from or what your socioeconomic status is, that knowledge is still obtainable for you at a very high level, and that your character can take you very far as well. Those two together have propelled a lot of our students and helped them to do amazing things, like Mark.
0: You know, Mark, a lot of times when young people graduate from eighth grade and they start that next chapter, which is high school, they might find high school to be a little bit more difficult and they're not necessarily academically prepared. When you started high school, do you feel that MCP helped prepare you academically and prepare you in the classroom for some of the challenges that you faced at the university school?
2: Yes, I would say that MCP prepared me sufficiently. And I believe so because, while coming into USM, like, there was a lot of times where I was behind in a few things because I feel like they kind of have that stigma, like you said, at USM, where, like, people coming from other schools may not be able to excel as well. So I know, like, a lot of kids that came from other schools. My freshman year, we took, like, a lower-level math class at USM. So, like, all the other freshmen were in Algebra 2, our Algebra 2 honors. And we were still in Algebra 1. So I feel like sometimes coming into like high school and like and at USM, like I feel like even though it prepares you academically, sometimes you still have to fight that uphill battle. But I feel like it did what it needed to do and it helped me get to where I am today.
0: What do you plan on studying at Howard University?
2: I'm studying mechanical engineering.
0: Well, clearly you got all the math you needed. You obviously performed pretty well in the math. That is very, very good to hear. We're very proud of you. What would you say, Mark? There might be a young person that's listening and they very much are looking up to you because you have the ideal journey and they might want to emulate your path. What would you say to maybe a third grader or a fourth grader or even an eighth grader that is attending or will attend Milwaukee College Prep? What advice would you give them?
2: I would say to get as much as you can about out of it, make good relationships, and develop like kind of a work ethic about yourself, so that you're always like pushing forward to achieve like the next great thing, in a sense.
0: Mark, what do you think that we can do as adults and members of this same community? What do you think we can do to better support young people? I know you see some of the stuff on the news and the takeovers and some of the negative behaviors. Is there something that we as adults are missing? Are we not listening? Tell us what we need to do to better help young people like yourself.
2: I would feel like just have a connection with your kids, I feel like, in a sense. I feel like the reason I am what I am today is because growing up, I always was with my mom and my dad. Like, I had that connection with my parents and with family, where I wasn't in like a lot of this mess that you see on the internet. So I feel like just developing connections with your children is probably the greatest thing you can do.
0: I think you're more mature than me. Like, I think that, very proud of you. Dominique, what do you think? Why do you think it's important for Milwaukee to have schools like Milwaukee College Prep other than this shining example? Give us some other reasons as to why it's important for MCP to exist in Milwaukee.
1: MCP is important to exist in Milwaukee because we are the change agents of this city. I can stand on that confidently. And I say that because I'm a product of MCP as well. I lived right on 41st and Minor Key. I walked back and forth to school, to our 36th Street campus. And no matter what I was dealing with, no matter what the situation was, I felt seen, I felt heard, I felt accomplished at MCP. And that was because of the village mindset that even Mark is talking about. Our teachers wrap around our students, and not just our teachers, but all staff. I know Mark can talk about even down to our day porter at our particular campuses. They have relationships with our students. And so just understanding that MCP is truly a family, that we really care about our students, and that our mission is very big. We wear those light bulbs to exemplify that we are a shining light in this city, and we have continued to exemplify that through our alumni.
0: Dominique, if someone is listening and thinking about enrolling their child or supporting the school in a variety of different ways, what would you want them to know about the long-term value of an MCP education?
1: Well, the long-term value is right before you right now. Like I said, I was a third graduating class of MCP, so I graduated in 2005, went on to Mesmer, and then went on to Spelman College, which was actually a college that I saw when I was on my eighth grade trip with Milwaukee College Prep. And so, and even that opportunity alone, like, there is somebody who has to fund that, who has to make that happen. And I say all that to say, it's something to invest in. I mean, you have prime examples before you on the radio right now today. Myself, Mark, I was actually Mark's teacher. I was his seventh grade ELA teacher. And just to see the fruits of my labor makes me very excited as well. And so you invest in good things when you see good things happening. It's not just about our words, but you can see it in our action. And so I think that that's the motivating force in driving people to even give to MCP or send their scholars to MCP.
0: Dominique, thank you. And Mr. Chambers, you have a whole community, brother, that is rooting for you and supporting you. So you go on and go to Howard. Don't forget about us little people when you come back. And hopefully you will come back to this city and make it a much better place. So congratulations and good luck to you on your next journey, brother.
2: Thank you.
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0: 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In fact, X, why don't we run our thing where we pin the link? Because some conversations are necessary, but we can't have them here during this very heavily FCC regulated format. So for all of those, if you ever want to hear Al uncensored, yikes. Or even Miss Shaq, a lot of our folks that call, they have totally different personalities than what you may hear during the day. They really cut up and let loose when they call the podcast. And we
1: just want to join.
0: You did join. You tried to prank call me. I knew it was you.
1: I don't think you knew.
0: Okay. I called you by name, but that's all right. Maybe I was just guessing.
1: I'll get you again.
0: I'm sure you will. So on today's program, I am providing objective facts about the consequences of what the substantial cuts to programs that prevent violence and help victims, like what the real world impacts of those are. And Milwaukee is going to feel those impacts tremendously. But also, I have some level of sympathy for some of the rural communities, because not every single rural person voted for Donald Trump. And they're losing a lot of resources as well. Not to mention, if Milwaukee has less money to give because less people are coming here, because less people are getting hotels and renting cars and spending money at bars and restaurants because they feel that Milwaukee is unsafe, that is a smaller share of revenue that smaller communities are going to receive. There's more economic activity going on in Milwaukee. I just want other folks to understand this. As much as you may bash Milwaukee, there are things that take place in this city that allow the resources and the money and the funding to give you your quality of life wherever you live. And look, I get it. Milwaukee is not perfect. Neither are the people here. But those of us that live here, trust me, we're working on a solution. But you're not helping us when you vote against your and our best interest, because the salvation of Milwaukee is the best interest of everybody in the state of Wisconsin.

0: I just want you all to be familiar with what the real world consequences are. If you think that Milwaukee is an unsafe, crime-ridden city, I need you to know, whether you believe it or not, I'm going to let you do all the research because, you know, the Trumpers are the ones that are always telling somebody, do your research. Well, then do it. And you will find that some of your grant-funded programs for drug treatment and drug prevention, that's going to be cut, too. Oh, and guess what? And guess where y'all come to get your dope? You come to my city. That's death penalty stuff for me. If you really want to build a wall, maybe we should build a wall between the city of Milwaukee and some of these outstate places that come here to buy their dope. You are coming here and making crime worse in my city. Because then people are fighting and arguing over you dope fiends coming here to buy the drugs. And then you got gang wars fighting over turf because they want to sell you dope. Coming to my city with your demand for illegal drugs is also participating in the crime. And here's what's crazy. Y'all will be addicted to fentanyl, addicted to opiates, and addicted to heroin, but will bash Milwaukee because of the crime, and you come here and commit a felony every time you cross into our city. I just want you to take a little responsibility. And so I'm providing information objectively in a nonpartisan way of what the real-world consequences are for electing Donald Trump. Now, this doesn't mean that you're not going to vote for J.D. Vance. It doesn't mean you're not going to vote for the next Republican nominee because you don't want trans kids in high school sports, which, who cares? I would like to just see it. I would like to see a 7'3" trans girl on a 7th grade basketball team, like with a full beard. I just want to see the spectacle of it. Now, I know it's not fair to your little darling 7th grade basketball player, but can I just tell you this? Your little 7th grade girl that plays basketball for whatever little suburban school she goes to, she's no Caitlin Clark. She sucks anyway, so she might as well have a 7-foot-tall man boy to pass the ball to, just to make it more exciting for everybody. You know what I'm saying?
1: Jeez.
0: What? Was that did I say something wrong?
1: You're on fire.
0: I just thought I was spitting facts.
1: Oh.
0: All right. In April of 2025, the Trump administration terminated more than 370 Department of Justice grants from the Office of Justice programs, originally valued at over $800 million, with roughly $500 million in remaining funds affected. These included substantial support for community violence intervention, or CVI, gun prevention, victim services, and related evidence-based programs. And then some real world scenarios are: Milwaukee police are investigating two separate shootings that left 3 people injured. One of the shootings happened near 27th Street and Capitol last night at 9:45. Police say a 22 and a 23-year-old were shot. Both were taken to the hospital and are expected to survive. So with that, less victim services and the likelihood there will be a retaliatory shooting in which any of us can be in the crossfire. I just want you to take responsibility for your vote. And what that means for us, in a city that some of you already deem violent, you have made it more so, at the same time making yourself more unsafe. All because you don't want Mexicans in the country? The Mexicans are witnessing all this. Like, I better go back to Mexico. It's probably safer than Mexico. I go back home. I don't need this. Y'all be real sad if all the taco trucks just started heading south. I would chase them. I would tell them not to leave. Please, taco trucks. No, Mr. Hughes. We're going to go back where it's safe, to Guadalajara, where there's cartels. At least it's safer. Safer than Milwaukee. CVI programs, community violence intervention, in particular, received the deepest cuts, approximately $145 to $169 million nationwide for violence reduction efforts. These initiatives typically involve trained violence interrupters who mediate conflicts in high-risk neighborhoods, connect at-risk individuals, often young men involved in or exposed to street violence, to jobs, mentoring, and services, and work alongside law enforcement and hospitals to prevent retaliations after shootings. Relatable impacts on Milwaukee public safety, and this is what I want people to be hyper aware of. So those of you that come to our city and visit, you are now more at risk because Donald Trump is in the White House. And for some of you, you don't care. Okay, cool. Come here to Milwaukee because you want to go to State Fair, you end up with a bullet in your ass. I'm just saying, you'll regret your vote. Because I heard it hurts getting shot is what I've heard. Sometimes people don't even know they're shot because, like, all the adrenaline and stuff is all pumping. But then once you realize, like, once you see the blood, then it hits you, like, oh, snap. I lost a butt cheek. Oh, no, my ass just got shot off. And some of y'all ain't got no ass, no way. You don't have any ass to lose. See there? Donald Trump has already cut your ass meat in half. You didn't have no ass to lose. White women are getting butts nowadays. They didn't, not BBL butts. Those are fake butts. But some white women go to the gym and they work on their posteriors. They didn't used to have butts. In the 80s, white women didn't have butts.
1: See, I grew up with white women that have butts. It's just a millennial thing in Gen Z.
0: Gotcha. Well, they got ass now. So
1: yeah, it's lovely.
0: Mm-hmm. Yeah, black women always had ass. Black women would develop asses before they were even ready for it. Ass be so big when they sit on a chair, their feet off the ground. Because the ass is like they're sitting on a stack of phone books. This is why my YouTube broadcast got taken down last night. I need to chill. My mother listened to this program. And the look of disappointment that she has on her face still to this day. I said, Mom, I'm 51 years old. There's nothing you can do. But people from my church listen. Well, that's their problem.
1: I think you're being quite fair today.
0: No, no matter what I say, I'm always offending somebody, especially the Trumpers. They're so sensitive because I think they know they screwed up, because whenever you use that end of the sword, because a lot of them voted for Trump because Trump would punish people that they didn't have the ability to punish. And I think that they are starting to feel the impacts of that. And at the end of the day, it's not worth it. It ain't worth it. I want you to live wherever it is that you live, because I don't even care what you do. I don't care if you live in some small town somewhere. I don't even think about you. But for some reason, y'all are always concerned about us. I see little comments on a little news media articles on social media. I see, why y'all so worried about us? They're always worried about what black folks is doing. Always fixated. Like they got a fetish for this chocolate. I know you got a fetish for the chocolate because chocolate tastes good. And they're, ooh, what are the blacks doing? Why don't you worry about why your son doesn't talk to you anymore? You haven't seen your Aunt Gertrude since Jimmy Carter was president. Why don't you worry about that instead of worry about what black people are doing? We're fine. Just vote for Democrats. You ain't got to worry about nothing. You start worrying about why your wife is divorcing you. Talking about you don't know why she's leaving you. Yeah, you do. And Blue Chew ain't going to help you. It's not going to help. Milwaukee has long struggled with elevated rates of gun violence concentrated in certain neighborhoods. These programs do not replace policing, but aim to interrupt cycles of retaliation and address immediate risks that traditional enforcement alone may not reach quickly. Termination of these federal grants disrupts that layered approach. Potential rise in shooting and homicides. Community violence interruption efforts have shown measurable reductions in violence, often up to 60% in targeted areas in various cities, per evaluations of similar models. Losing this funding means fewer interrupters on the streets, reduced hospital-based response teams that counsel victims' families to prevent revenge cycles, and scaled back outreach. For Milwaukee residents in affected areas, this could translate to more weekend shootings, higher body counts reported on local news, and increased fear in neighborhoods like those on the north side. Families may face more funerals, and businesses could see further challenges and higher crime zones. I just want you to take a moment. I know this is difficult for people to have a level of empathy, but there are some people in Milwaukee, on the north side, with cross streets that you may immediately relegate to the ghetto or a bad neighborhood. I want you to just, for a moment now, just try. There's a mother or a father, there's a family that are doing their level best to raise their children with values, a sense of responsibility, and morals. Their kids are good kids. They stay out of trouble. They participate in sports leagues and after school programs. These kids are doing everything right. They are now less safe. And before you deem an entire neighborhood bad, which is the biggest pet peeve, it's even worse when black people do it. When black people talk about how bad certain neighborhoods are, I want those black folks to know something. I don't care where your black ass lives. They hate you too. Please don't forget that. Now, they may think, like, oh, wow, you made it out to the suburbs. Well, well, well. All that is reinforcing the fact that their white supremacy has worked on you. They don't like you. Not if they look, they would rather die. If you'd had like a kidney they needed, they wouldn't take a nigger kidney. They don't want a nigger knee. I'd rather die than have a nigger knee. That's an awful thing to say. I can't believe I just made up a word for a black kidney.
1: Jeez.
0: That's no, that's them, not me. I would love a nigger knee. Oh, I need to stop. Can wow. you edit that?
1: Oh, no. You know, I love that kind of stuff. That's going out to the air. It's going to be on the podcast. Everyone's going to love it.
0: Because we think that, look, I know how the whites are. They play the game very well because their whole culture is based on the veneer. Like some of those white kids that you grew up with and you think like, oh, my God, their family lives were perfect. Their fathers beat the hell out of their mothers every single night. Alcoholism on both sides of the family. It's not sweet. But we, for some reason, emulate that. I've seen how they live. Some of them are filthy animals. They are. We emulate that. It's all fake. White supremacy is all fake. They're all troubled. You know how many white men go to bed at night and cry? Holding their little penises.
1: Oh. Donald Trump.
0: Yeah, exactly. He got a little wee-wee. He has a little wee-wee energy. You can just tell. Because they're always mad.
1: Look how little his hands are.
0: And first of all, I'm not looking at a man's hands to determine a wee-wee, but thank you for sharing that with us, Xavier. You got to be careful how what you say gets interpreted. Like, look at his hands. So what? Look, okay, what does this say? Look at these hands.
1: Oh, they look like normal hands.
0: Oh, these is no, these hands is big. These leave a print.
1: They don't look like little tiny hands on a 6'2 guy.
0: These hands leave a print right here. Yeah, you like that? No, Sherwin, no. No, please, yes. I got to take a break before I get canceled. Somebody said that I'm like a slightly more refined version of Al. I think I'm worse in some cases. Okay, no, let's take a break.
1: No, you guys are two different animals.
0: If you ever want to know how your community is doing, if you just want like a snapshot, like a poll without having to go through all of the legwork of doing a political poll, just go to a Popeye's Chicken in your neighborhood. If you go to there's one Popeye's Chicken that's on like Burleigh and Mayfair Road. It's like paradise. Hi, welcome to Popeye's. We have everything. And it's, you don't even believe it at first. You're like, what? No, no, no. What would you like? Chicken, biscuits, mashed potatoes, coleslaw, gravy, French fries, orange drink, purple drink. We have everything. It's almost like you're in another world. But then if you go to a Popeye's in a more challenged neighborhood, hi, welcome to Popeye's. We don't have anything. We got potatoes, but we ain't got the mashed. We got fries, but we ain't got the French. You know what I mean? It's just very, it's very lackluster. Potatoes, but no mashed is diabolical.
1: Yeah, it's literally the only one that doesn't look like a military bunker.
0: Imagine going to Popeye's, they just give you just raw russet potatoes. Here, we didn't cook them or peel them. Here, cook them at home. Imagine going to Popeye's and just getting a raw chicken. We ain't have time to fry it. Give you some raw chicken. I'm going to take a break now because I need to. 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Don't forget to sign up for my podcast channel if you dare. Maybe you shouldn't, actually, because I'm afraid of what I might say tonight. Last night's video got taken down because of nudity, which I do apologize to anyone who was affected. I wonder if somebody snitched. Was somebody in the YouTube chat last night that snitched on the nudity in my podcast? Because if you did, you're not welcome back. Don't do that. Don't snitch on me. I wouldn't snitch on you. We don't like snitches because they get stitches. The Truth with Sherwin Hughes will be right back.
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coming up in hour three, I put together a list of different Republican conservative constituencies, and there's a bunch of them. It could be active duty military, farmers, people that live in smaller towns and rural areas. So I got a whole bunch of traditional conservative voting constituencies, and I have found ways in which Donald Trump's bill signed into law, which, if I'm not mistaken, he's only signed one bill. He's so lazy. And he put us in a war, too. I have details on how he has hurt, in some cases, he has hurt his own constituents more than he has hurt any Democrat. Because a lot of Democrats, we live in cities. And we prepare ourselves for uncooperative Republican administration. So Milwaukee's got to prepare itself if we have a Republican governor that wants to cut our programs that we need here to foster our success. And we also have to prepare ourselves for an unfriendly administration in Washington, D.C. And in some cases, we have both. We have a Republican president and we have a Republican governor, and Milwaukee really takes it on the chin. So we have a lot of built-in infrastructure here to make sure that we're going to be okay, at least in the short run, until we can get elected officials and executives that have a better understanding of what we need here in the city of Milwaukee. Right? So I think we're better off here. Even though our funding gets cut, we still have, believe it or not, a surprisingly generous community. Like when they cut the SNAP benefits, wasn't nobody in my community going to go hungry. Even if I had to make macaroni and cheese, you come to the house and get you something to eat. I ain't that way. I make a big pot of macaroni and cheese. You got to hurry up and get to the house now, because when it's gone, it's gone. Just saying, ain't nobody in my community going to go hungry. We would have taken all of our public schools and turned them into food pantries. We would have served school lunches to people if that was the case. So we've got infrastructure here that can better withstand.

0: Welcome to Popeyes. All we got today is cheeseburgers. So I put together a list, and I want you to, like, take this seriously, even though I'm being silly. No, this is real serious stuff. So at hour three, we're going to get back on track, and I have specific harms that this president did to his very own constituencies. And it's fascinating to me because some of these Republican constituencies, Democrats, when they're in office, will help them too. It's never worth it to harm a particular group in America. It's not, because they can do harm to somebody else. It's never worth it. Like, oh, I'm going to exact revenge on this group of people because I don't like them because they're black or they're brown or they speak another language or they're of a different religion. The amount of harm that that group can do to somebody else, it's never worth it. So make sure you stay tuned for hour three, which starts in, I don't know, 3 minutes. I do want to take a gander at the YouTube chat. Christina says, good morning, Sherwin, everyone. All right now, Sherwin. Xavier, Lady B said, you're toxic. And she's right.
1: I'm not toxic.
0: Yes, you are.
1: How am I toxic?
0: You're poisonous. Lady B says, Sherwin, I don't appreciate you calling me an Amazon last night. LOL, I can't help it that I'm 5'8 and my dad is 6'2. No, that's not bad. I like climbing tall trees. Ain't nothing wrong with that. Ain't nothing wrong. Put them heels on. I climb that tree. And I ain't nothing wrong. Ain't nothing wrong with being with a woman that can dunk on you.
1: Yeah.
0: You know what I'm saying?
1: Well, yeah, I've dated a couple college basketball players.
0: Actually, I did too. I dated some years ago, the center for the Marquette women's team.
1: How tall was she?
0: Probably 6'3", and she wore heels. She was a monster. Woo! Lord have mercy.
1: Tallest one I've ever done is 6'5".
0: Hey, don't say that. That's objectifying women, folk.
1: Done, like, you know, date, see?
0: That's what you got to use. We got to take a break now. Look at the time. You made us go over. You are listening to The Truth with Sherwin Hughes. Don't go anywhere. I'll be back for hour three.
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0: Welcome to Hour 3 of The Truth with Sherwin Hughes. Going to the YouTube chat. Linda says, oh, geez. She says, Sherwin, I'm trying to wash dishes. You got my legs like noodle legs. I have that effect on women. You have to wear the bonnet when you're talking about fast foods. I don't want it. Did I bring a bonnet today?
1: I thought we saved that for Al.
0: Al might be busy. First of all, I don't need Al to call for me to put on a bonnet. I'll put on a bonnet because it shouldn't matter what I'm wearing on my head. The points that I'm making are still valid regardless of how I look. But I want to share some very serious information that I hope you find useful because I want to give different perspectives and better perspectives. Because when I listen to like other news and other media, it sucks. I understand why y'all don't like it, why you tune it out. Because it's so boring. It's so dry. They never tell you the story behind the story. And a lot of times when you're watching like local news, they're reading off of a teleprompter. Somebody writes that stuff for them. It's why it's hard for me to have a lot of respect for them, especially when I see, and this really bothers me, when you have a black anchor and they're forced to do these stories about, hi, I'm Sharonda Simmons. You know, you need to go down to the Humane Society and adopt a puppy. I know damn well Sharonda don't want to be doing no stories about adopting no damn puppies. Or when you have, it's some real woke stuff going on with local news. So I tend to watch Channel 4 because if I watch regular broadcast television, I'm usually watching Channel 4. I don't really watch a lot of broadcast TV, but it might be from habit going back to when I was watching, hell, Jay Leno and the Johnny Carson show before I went to bed. When I was in elementary school, grade school, middle school, the TV would be on Channel 4. And I wake up in the morning, turn the TV on, it's on Channel 4. So I've kind of grown up with Channel 4 TMJ morning news. And this is not a referendum on the woke. I'm using their definition of woke because my definition of woke is stay woke. These white folks will eat you. But their definition of woke is ultra super left, ultra progressive, rainbow, everything is rainbow, everything, you know what I mean? Like, that's their definition. But if you watch Channel 4 in the morning, no black people. Andrea Williams is on the B team. Sometimes she'll, like, fill in. Sometimes when somebody is sick or on vacation, they'll put her in at the B team. But it's all women and all gay men, all white. And they got Ryan Jenkins, who is the B-team anchor on the weekend. He's black and gay. That's crazy to me. It's all women and gay white men. I'm trying not to say something that, because I don't want anybody thinking I'm homophobic, because it's a ridiculous thing. Because the gays are extremely fabulous. In fact, somebody posted this is Black Music Month, June is. It's also Pride Month. So if you go to the Hughes Views 414 Facebook page, somebody posted a really dope article about Sylvester. Sylvester is someone whose music that I play on this program. He was a disco, like, singer. He was actually very talented.

0: when it comes to music, but he had a bunch of real famous disco songs that I may play on my show from time to time. Like, so fascinating. And he was both very black and very, very gay. He had a really, really interesting life. So I don't want anybody to think that I'm homophobic, but it's something about watching a gay meteorologist when the weather is nice, just how animated and how glittery they get. It's very encouraging. It is. Let's just put all the phobias behind us. But I just find it so fascinating that the TMJ4 morning news crew is all women and gay men. Andrea, I can't remember her last name. Adriana Mendez. She's a Hispanic lady, but she's married to a white dude, so that kind of takes away some of her cred. But yeah, it's her, and then it's another white lady. I can't think of what her name is, but I remember seeing her. She's a diva, the other white lady that anchors with. They're probably going to get mad at me for talking about him. She's real thick, though. I can't think. She's blonde, blue-eyed. I saw her in a Starbucks one morning just being just a horrible diva. I called ahead to get my coffee order ready because we all used to work in the same building on East Capitol because the Channel 4 TV station was on one half of the building on East Capitol Drive, and we, Good Karma Brands, The Truth, TMJ, and ESPN were on the other side. So I see them people every day, see them in the parking lot, walking to and from their cars. What that thick gal name is? She thick, thick. Can you look it up? Susie, I'll look it up.
1: Say the name again?
0: I don't know. She's a morning anchor on Channel 4. The YouTube chat probably has it. What that lady name is? Well, whatever. She's blonde. Thick. Uh-oh, look who's on line one. I got to get back to these different constituencies, these Republican voters that Donald Trump has hurt. It took me a long time to put this stuff together, so I got to get through it. Hold on, Al. Don't go too far today, because I got pulled aside yesterday. It says, Sherwin, you got to tell Al to calm down. Because I don't know what you said last week or a couple of days ago. You got them all hot under the collar, so you don't tone it down a little bit now before you get me canceled.
1: Adriana Albers?
0: Andrea Albers. That's
1: right. Andrea Albers.
0: Yeah, that's right. Yeah, buddy. That's a milkshake right there, ain't a thick one. That's one you can't pull through the straw. You got to let that milkshake melt a little bit.
1: Definitely my kind of woman.
0: Oh, you like that? That's what you like?
1: Oh, yeah.
0: You like them big yellow-haired thick things?
1: Oh, you haven't seen my dating patterns?
0: No, I haven't. Okay, you like big blonde hair yellow things.
1: Oh, yeah, I like it. I like them all. Okay. But, you know,
0: Al, how are you? Al, what's your type? What do you like to date, Al?
2: Well, it depends on what time and what place and what skill I'm looking to tip. They can be black and thick, or, you know, they can be white. They can be white and skinny. Just don't be crackhead skinny. Like, I don't want to see your clavicle. I don't want to see your ischium bones. I don't want to see your skin bones, because ain't nothing fancy and glorified about Kate Moss. Okay? I don't want you to look like the slender girl or anything. Just look like you got good hygiene and you wash. Okay?
0: All right.
2: And don't have them dark brown spots on your middle teeth, because that means you're doing dope. Or heroin. And I don't want to see no varicose veins and train tracks, because I live a healthy life. Okay, moving forward, I think the problem is right now these ultra-conservative have DDS. It's called dumb dummy syndrome because they do not use common sense. They don't use logic, you know. So they sit here, they kick all this stuff up, and a lot of them are very, very lazy because they made all this stuff about the migrants. Ain't none of them working on the farms. And then they letting somebody get them all out of their spectrum. And they're not even using common sense or looking at the whole picture. Like, they keep talking about the rainbow, but everybody that's getting caught in the bathroom got on Wrangler jeans, jockey underwear, flannel shirts, not matte makeup, not tights, or 9-inch high wheels with a top. These are men who look like they drive F-350s. Who did not do the basic maintenance or oil change. You feel what I'm saying?
0: Yes.
2: And then the other property is why are y'all so mad and why are you so angry? And why y'all so mad at everybody? And I need one of y'all to call in. And what's the benefit of sleeping with a dead deer? Huh? What is the benefit of killing everybody in the house and your doggy style on the dog? Or you're putting a sheep on his back? What is the benefit? You're so angry. And some people want to put up the flag, but when you look at the flag, all it represents is racism, pedophilia, bestiality, golden showers. Don't nobody want to hang that flag up on a beautiful home and have a house tainted by a twisted, tormented belief. But hey, you're special. But I just had to call and change that information. And if you're going to take jabs at people, make sure you clean up your dark history. Have a great day.
0: You too, Al. Thank you for your call. If you're going to do a dog doggy style, wouldn't that just be called style?
1: I guess. Oh, no, you're still doing the dog. You're just doing it doggy style to the dog.
0: But it's pretty, if you're doing it to a dog, the way dogs do it, like the Swiss people call Swiss cheese, or is it just cheese? You know what I mean? Like doggy style would be just style. You know what I'm saying? But no, I guess we call American cheese.
1: Exactly.
0: There are several constituencies that traditionally lean Republican or conservative that have at various times argued that they were negatively affected by policies pursued during the Trump administrations, including his executive orders, his tariffs, spending reductions, immigration policies, and provisions associated with the tax and budget legislation often referred to by supporters as the one big beautiful bill. Now, the degree of the impact is debated, and some voters in these groups still strongly support Trump despite the costs that they are incurring. However, these are just what I'm about to list are among the most common cited examples from Republican and or conservative leaning constituencies that proudly voted for Donald Trump. And the first, farmers and agricultural communities, historically one of the strongest Republican constituencies in America. Their concerns are retaliatory tariffs during the U.S.-China trade dispute reduced exports from American farmers of soybeans, corn, pork, and dairy. Farm bankruptcies increased in several Midwestern states directly attributed to Donald Trump's policies and during portions of the trade war period. Many producers became dependent on federal aid programs to offset their export losses, supported by Donald Trump. For Wisconsin specifically, dairy farmers faced export uncertainty and price volatility. Wisconsin soybean growers were heavily affected by Chinese tariffs. Supporters argue the tariffs were necessary to confront China's trade policies, but many farm organizations in Wisconsin acknowledge significant short-term and economic pain and long-term consequences due to bankruptcies of their family farms, rural hospitals, and rural communities. Another conservative Donald Trump-leaning constituency. Medicaid reductions proposed in various Republican budget plans can disproportionately affect rural hospitals because rural facilities often rely heavily on Medicaid reimbursement. Rural hospitals have been closing during the Trump administration and have remained a concern across most Republican-leaning states and red counties. Potential consequences? Longer ambulance rides if you live in a rural area, reduced maternity services, and fewer local emergency care options. Thank you, Donald Trump. Veterans generally lean conservative and are a Republican Donald Trump constituency group. Federal workforce reductions can disproportionately impact veterans because veterans are heavily represented in the federal government. Proposed reductions to certain government agencies can affect veteran employment opportunities. And supporters say the VA modernization under Donald Trump has cut veterans' health care services. A lot of federal employees might be Donald Trump supporters. Federal workers are not uniformly Democratic. Many are military veterans, law enforcement personnel, and conservative professionals. Donald Trump has incited mass layoffs, hiring freezes, agency closures and restructuring efforts and relocation of mandates. States with significant federal employment have seen economic disruption from workforce reduction supported by the Trump administration. Senior citizens, a lot of older Americans, have historically leaned Republican, and they are dealing with proposed Medicare and Medicaid spending cuts, Social Security staffing cuts that may increase wait times, and closures of local service offices. Disabled Americans, many disabled Americans are politically conservative, did not know that. Their concerns are potential reductions in Medicaid funding services, reduced access to in-home care programs, some of which have been totally cut, and stricter eligibility reviews for disabled Americans who receive Medicaid funding for their services. Small-town manufacturers. Trump's protectionist trade policies helped some manufacturers. However, others reported increased costs for imported steel because of Trump, increased costs of aluminum because of tariffs and because of Trump, and increased supply chain expenses because of tariffs and Trump. Many smaller manufacturers lacked the market power to pass higher costs on to their customers and unfortunately had to eat those costs. Conservative immigrant families, idiots, a growing share of legal immigrants vote Republican. Family reunification delays under Trump, visa backlogs under Trump, increased immigration processing uncertainty. Many legal immigrants support stronger border enforcement while simultaneously opposing the restrictions that Donald Trump has employed. I'm going to take a break, come back, give you a few more examples of how traditional Republican voting and conservative-leaning constituencies have been hurt by the very man they voted for. The Truth with Sherwin Hughes will be back in a couple minutes.
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2: Being a baddie isn't just like how you look. It's like your mentality, like a baddie.
3: I feel like I always knew I was a baddie because, you know, my mom's a baddie. And when your mom's a baddie, you're going to be a baddie. She always get what she wants. So I'm a baddie, too. I get what I want. Baddest in the room.
4: While I don't agree with the premise, this little beat goes kind of hard, though. Baddest in the room. No, you ain't. Probably a single mother.
5: That was Ice Spice.
4: Actually, is it Ice Spice? I think it is. No, it is. It says the artist name they have here is Alex Unger, but the picture they're showing is absolutely Ice Spice.
5: Oh, yeah. She is a baddie.
4: She's not typically... She has a unique look, but
5: have you seen?
4: She's built like, yes. That's not, and that's natural too.
5: Oh yeah.
4: Okay. No, I got to get back to doing what I'm doing here. Lady B was right. You are toxic.
5: How am I toxic?
4: Because you'd be trying to distract me.
5: I give the people what they want.
4: No, you don't.
5: More Sherwin. Sherwin wants, the people want you, Sherwin. I'm just trying to give them the most unfiltered version of you.
4: They get the unfiltered version at 7 o'clock. I gave them too much unfiltered last night and got my video taken down for nudity.
5: I'm thinking, did you flash the camera?
4: Don't worry about what I did. You'll never know. I got it. They said they're going to get back to me with my appeal results within 72 hours. Another Donald Trump constituency that has been hurt by his policies are churches and religious charities. Organizations that rely on federal partnerships for refugee resettlement, homeless services and food assistance, had contracts with and got grants from different agencies, which are funded by different grant programs issued through the federal government, have all been cut, including revenue that was going to churches for those specific services, refugee resettlement, homeless services, and food assistance. Some of these churches and religious organizations have reported funding uncertainty or reductions, or in some cases, complete eliminations. Examples nationally include faith-based charities involved in refugee and humanitarian programs. Hunters, fishers, anglers is the proper title for people that fish, and outdoor recreation enthusiasts have been hurt by Donald Trump's policies, and these are also traditional conservative constituencies. Some sportsmen's organizations have criticized the Trump administration for reducing federal conservation staffing, delays in habitat management projects, and public land access issues. And so this article gets into like the nitty gritty and like the microscopic granular Donald Trump constituencies because he has hurt all of them. Do you understand that if a Democratic president was harming the black community, we would have a fit? Harming working families and middle class people, we would freak out. These people just take it because I think they have to be embarrassed to think that you're voting for him as a show of strength because you believe that he was going to harm all those people that you hate, but you didn't realize how much harm that you would have to disproportionately shoulder. And ultimately, it's not worth it. It wasn't worth it. Now, you guys don't want to hear that from me, but I know that you know that. I know a bunch of y'all when you get together on weekends and you drink your Budweiser. You know, voting for Trump was probably something real stupid that we did. Probably shouldn't do that again. But I bet J.D. Vance will be better. Coal mining communities, coal country, strongly supported Trump. Let's see how he screwed them. Despite promises of a coal revival, market forces continued reducing coal employment. Natural gas competition continued. Renewable energy growth also continued. Coal employment never returned to historic levels, nor the levels Donald Trump promised his coal mining constituencies. Many coal communities remain economically distressed, and even more so because of Donald Trump's policies. Here's another constituency that votes for Donald Trump: working class white men without college degrees. Perhaps Donald Trump's strongest constituencies, let's see what he did to them. Tariffs increased consumer prices. Trade disruptions hurt export-oriented industries. Manufacturing job gains were smaller than promised. Supporters argue that cultural and immigration concerns outweigh these economic costs. Republican governors and local governments, some Republican state and local officials have expressed concerns over federal grant cancellations, emergency management funding reduction. Oh, they eliminated FEMA. So now states are on their own. And guess what? It is now hurricane season. Y'all are going to see what it's like to have a hurricane season and no FEMA, making states have to rely on federal emergency management dollars is a disaster. This one thing I'm thankful for. It might get cold as a witch's you know what in Wisconsin, but I ain't got to worry about no hurricane. I don't even got to worry about no tornado. They get close, but we're too in proximity to Lake Michigan. We don't get tornadoes, even though, I don't know, like, when was that, like March or April? It got pretty close, you know what I mean? You heard the sirens. Oh, that sounded more like a cow. But you know how the tornado warning sirens go off? They're loud, too. You know what those are for? You're not supposed to hear them in your house. Tornado warning sirens, when they go off, that's for people that are outside telling you to get inside if you're outside. I used to think that they're a warning to people, like, everywhere. Like, if you're inside, you're supposed to be listening to a radio, a weather radio, or watching the TV to get your information. But the sirens are for people that are outside. That's telling outside people, like, if you're, I don't know, walking around, going for a walk, walking your dog, or, like, camping, that you need to get in the shelter. So the outdoor sirens are for people that are outdoors. Law enforcement and crime victim organizations, police unions generally supported Trump. How were they hurt by his policies? Let's see. The cancellation of hundreds of Department of Justice grants affected victim services, anti-trafficking programs, domestic violence programs, community violence intervention initiatives, evidence-based crime reduction programs. Many law enforcement leaders argue that prevention and victim support services reduce burdens on police and prosecutors. Yes, even in conservative communities. Republican-leaning Black and Hispanic voters. Huh. I wonder how they were harmed by Trump's policies. Let's dive in. Republican-leaning Black and Hispanic voters have become increasingly competitive for Republicans. Don't know why. Some community leaders argue that affordable housing reductions have harmed Black and Hispanic Trump voters. Medicaid cuts have harmed Black and Hispanic Trump voters. Community development funding eliminations have hurt Black and Hispanic Trump voters. Small business support reductions have disproportionately hurt Black entrepreneurs. One of the recurring themes in American politics is that voters often support candidates because of a combination of issues, not solely because of a direct economic self-interest. As a result, a voter may support tariffs despite higher costs, support immigration restrictions despite labor shortages, support spending cuts despite losing federal programs, and support environmental deregulation despite local environmental concerns. So it is entirely possible for a constituency to experience costs from a policy while still supporting the politician who enacted it because they prioritize other concerns such as deportations, taxes, judicial appointments, cultural issues, being anti-LGBTQ, national security, or perceived government reform. Oh, by the way, he put us in a war. And some will say, Sherwin, we don't want Iran to have a nuclear weapon. Okay, but North Korea has one and you ain't doing nothing about that little short, fat bastard with the funny haircut. Kim Jong-un. He over here making nuclear weapons every single day. But no, we don't want Iran to get one. North Korea is, President Barack Obama told Donald Trump when Trump won the election, Obama said to Trump, your biggest threat is going to be North Korea. That's the biggest threat. He over here started a war, and we're the only ones that had intelligence that said that Iran was getting a nuclear weapon. Here's what's crazy. So Europe has intelligence, too. Portugal and Spain and England and Norway and Finland and Sweden. Like, they all have intelligence agencies as well, right? But all of their intelligence agencies, for some reason, and they're closer to Iran, didn't give them any information that Iran was developing a nuclear weapon. But for some reason, our intelligence agencies had information that those other countries didn't have, and they're closer to the damn country. Unbelievable. We need to start thinking about who we're going to vote for governor. That's coming up. That primary is in August. I think for a couple of those candidates, it's too late. I know what you finna say, you old socialist.
5: You already know.
4: I'm not as opposed to Franny Pants as I once was. Should we talk to her again?
5: Yeah, you know I'm gonna say yes.
4: I talk to Franny Pants again. I got, cause if she, it's gonna be her or Mandela. I'm a David Crowley supporter, but I really think it's too late for him. I don't think that he can reinvigorate and jumpstart his campaign because there's no motivation to make history with a black governor right now. I think that that's out the window. I think that Malin Mitchell had a much more credible shot of winning the Democratic nomination as an African-American man in 2018. And Tony Evers cleaned his clock. In fact, the only geographic area that Malin Mitchell won in the 72 counties of Wisconsin was Milwaukee. That's the only one. And I don't know at this point if David Crowley could even win Milwaukee County where he is county executive, because Mandela will get a large share of votes from Milwaukee County. So that's, I just think that the black candidates split too many votes. And there's not enough black people that are going to vote in an August primary, assuming that black people would vote for either of the black candidates. And that's not a guarantee. If you're a moderate, more centrist kind of Democrat, you got Joel Brennan, you got Missy Hughes. So they're going to split the moderate centrist vote, meaning neither of them are going to get enough votes to advance to the primary. Kelda splits votes with damn near everybody. She splits votes with some votes with Francesca because they represent the same area in Dane County. But Kelda also splits the white woman, suburban mom vote that the current Lieutenant Governor Sarah Rodriguez would capture. So there's not enough of those votes to go around to advance either one of them through the primary. But I think who has the clearest advantage is Francesca, because her voters don't split with nobody. Because them North Vietnamese communists, they love them some Francesca. The Mao Zedong Communist Party of the Democratic Socialist, they love some Franny Pants. They love her. She's very charming. I remember when I asked her, I said, what you going to do for black people? I thought I was going to ambush her because I was ready for her to bumble and stumble, because usually when you ask a politician that's not black what they're going to do for black people, she was like, I want everybody to love black people. I was like, I'm satisfied with that.
5: She's the real deal.
4: I mean, that wasn't a policy solution, but I'll take love. I mean, imagine just being black and just people just coming up to you and hugging you. It's, I love you, black man.
5: That would be awesome.
4: It would be. Just getting all sexually assaulted every time we leave the house. Come here, chocolate. Come here, black man. Just a bunch of women running after you. Men, too. It wouldn't be just women. It'd be...
5: Oh, now that you say that.
4: No, I'm just saying, if we get loved on, I want everybody to love black people. She said it on my show. Speaking of my show, podcast? Do we know what happened to them? Are they coming? Are they getting uploaded? Somebody hit me up last night in my YouTube chat and said, my iTunes podcasts aren't uploading either.
5: You know, I think they have a new thing, new method. So
4: it's not just, they're not singling me
5: out.
4: No.
5: It's something to do with the transfer, with the GKB thing. But now we got it narrowed down. So just keep an eye out for them.
4: I don't listen to, I don't even check my podcast because why would I do that?
5: I thought they were uploading.
4: That's somebody else's pay grade. I don't check on that stuff. I do my show and I get out of here because it's in the bag for me. I don't regret what happened. Sometimes if I have a bad show, like, oh, well, try it again the next day. I don't even dwell on it no more.
5: I don't think you've ever had a bad show.
4: Oh, yes, I have.
5: They're all 10 out of 10s to me.
4: That's very nice of you to say, but oh, I've had some stinkers. Yeah, I've had some that just, what's worse is it hasn't happened in a while. You just run out of stuff to say. Some days, there really is nothing to say some days. I remember back early on in my career, I'd be looking at the phone. Nobody was calling. Didn't have no articles. Nothing major went on. It was just nothing. I don't know what I would do to get through that. That's why I empathize with a lot of our new hosts and what they deal with in the struggle of running out of stuff to talk about. So if any of the new hosts in 101.7 The Truth are listening, y'all, you have to have an article that you can refer to back up whatever it is you're talking about. Whatever it is you're discussing that day, there's an article somewhere that you can refer to. Because you also want to have that article to refer other people to if they want more information about what you're talking about. So I hope that they're listening. Got to have an article. Because then you can get bits and pieces from the article and it'll help you out. All right, take a break. The Truth with Sherwin Hughes. We'll be right back.
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0: I posted one of these short videos on my YouTube channel, and it got a surprising amount of views and a bunch of trolls commented on it. I didn't think it was all that controversial. It's really, it's a short little video, and I actually want to play it to see what the fuss is all about. So it's a white guy. He's walking through a park. He's wearing a hoodie, and he's just remarking on, as a white fella, he prefers to hire black employees.
1: I work in finance as a manager, and I just want to let you know that any chance I have to hire a qualified black candidate, I'm going to give them the job. Every time. If they're qualified, if they're impressive, and I have a white and a black person, I'm hiring the black person. Every single time. And you might think to yourself, why, Dylan? That's so racist. We got rid of DEI. That's not fair. Yep. The amount of unqualified white people that I work around on a daily basis, the amount of white people that have homes because of their great grandpappy who bought it for a nickel, I don't give a damn about you. I think that you've been lucky. You've been given stuff that you haven't deserved your entire lifetime. That's why equality feels unfair. So again, if it comes down to it on paper, who am I going to hire? The black guy? The white guy named James and Charles? No. I want the black person every time. It's the very least that I could do. That's how I use my privilege to benefit the rest of the world. So if you're upset that black people are given a priority, look in the mirror and realize that you, your uncle, your dad, your grandpa, your grandma, and your whole lineage is probably where they are by a little bit of luck and some hard work. Black people just have all the hard work and no luck. I'll change that.
0: What's wrong with that? There's nothing wrong. That's the white guy saying, look, black people have had it rough. White folks have just been given stuff and have taken it for granted and then get mad when we get the benefit of the doubt. What's wrong with, oh, the number of comments that I had to delete? Because what happens is you'll have white people that just, they're not competitive. They're not good. So here's where Jim Crow benefited white people, where whether they see it or not, or comments on it or not, I'm not sure. If the black person wasn't allowed in the building, wasn't allowed on that side of town and could not apply for the job, or if they did sneak an application in, it would get completely ripped up and put to the bottom of the pile simply because they were black, then you only had white candidates that could take those jobs even if they weren't qualified, because they did not have to compete against somebody black. But then once we started getting an education and we started developing our professional skill set, we could, as black people, be legitimately competitive in the workforce. But you want a competitive workforce because, last time I checked, businesses want the best people, the most qualified people, the people that will help those companies turn a profit. And if it is someone who is black as opposed to someone who is white, lazy, and mediocre, because I've seen white mediocrity and it's nauseating, they don't have to be good. They have to know somebody. They just have to be loyal. That's it. They can generally just suck. And it's infuriating to me. It's a whole different kind of lazy because they think that they're good. If you don't have to really put your best foot forward and compete, and you just get the job, get the promotion, get the opportunity, you're not challenging yourself. And you can be lazy. You can be ineffective. But then when somebody else comes in that wants it, somebody that's hungry, somebody that waited their whole life for that opportunity and they're ready for it, and then they get the job, people won't look inward and say, you know what? I suck. I'm lazy. I didn't really apply myself with this job. I took it for granted. My dad worked here. My uncle worked here. My aunt worked here. I was just the next in line of my family to get a job here. And then they're going for the promotion. They're just assuming they're going to get the promotion, and they don't. Because there is somebody that's better trained and better prepared for that role than they are. Because I think that there is a real significant set of low expectations that white America puts on black people. And if we get anything, it's only because of affirmative action and DEI. Here's what I say. Let's do a 10-year experiment. Let's give black children and white children the exact same opportunities. Let's let them grow up with everything that they need, including two parents, all the resources they need, all the educational enrichment programs. If they're not doing well in a subject, get them a tutor, get them whatever the hell they need. And then let's see, when it's time for them to compete out in the real world, who is going to be most qualified? Make everything equal. But if you think about this, if you underfund our schools and there's so much trauma in our neighborhoods and there's shooting every single night and people are living in conditions that we wouldn't wish on someone in a third world country. And you got folks living like that in Milwaukee, and they're supposed to compete against somebody that never had to worry about anything ever, never had to worry about where their next meal was going to come from, never had to worry about getting evicted or dealing with all sorts of other traumatic things that make children feel unsafe. Imagine never having to deal with any of that and still sucking it at your job. Good grief. That actually infuriates me, how they can just be lazy and have the nerve to think that they deserve everything that they get. I enjoy eating their lunch. They don't enjoy it. That's when management comes down on you. Well, sure, when we notice you're coming in a little bit late. Yeah, I can come in late because I can come in late and still beat all of y'all. Well, we have to really reinforce our policy of being timely. That's when they try to micromanage you. You think I'm stupid? I've seen that my whole life. I outcompete some of them with my hands tied behind my back because they're so weak and fragile, too. Like, Sherwin, how did you get the job? I don't know. I'm good. Well, that's not freaking fair, dude. For who? I'd rather enjoy my promotion. I know they're getting mad at me because they want us to fail so bad, because they also need evidence that their white supremacy actually has some kind of, like, it's currency, like it actually has value. No, it doesn't. This keeps you ignorant. It keeps you voting for somebody like Trump that's actually hurting you more than he's hurting us. I'm going to take a break, come back. I bet I make the whites angry, but they have to, at the end of the day, they're like, you know what? That N-word has a point. Like, I don't like him, but boy, oh boy, he makes sense sometimes. The Truth with Sherwin Hughes will be right back.
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10: Yeah.

Linda says, Sherwin, do you know your show yesterday got 357 views? No, it got like 600. You must be looking at something else. There's a guy in a YouTube chat who calls himself White Feller, conveniently. He says, I wish I listened to you during Biden's presidency to hear how bad things are because of Biden. You got to define that, White Feller. Maybe you're just lazy and unqualified and are underemployed because that's what your skill level is. That's number one. Number two, the economy was in bad shape. Inflation was double digits because of COVID. And guess who messed up COVID, you nincompoop? Joe Biden did more to create jobs and rebuild this economy in his 4 years than Donald Trump will ultimately do in 8 combined. The infrastructure bill, roads and bridges. It's crazy because a lot of Republicans voted against the infrastructure bill, but had their stupid asses out there at the ribbon-cutting ceremonies and the groundbreakings for those infrastructure projects that their communities absolutely needed. So you're going to have to define bad. When you pump a bunch of money into the economy like we did with stimulus checks, obviously inflation is going to go up. But why am I explaining this to you, White Feller? Because this, the YouTube name that you chose is telling me I'm dealing with someone that does not know how to interpret American policy. And you are probably so jaded by the political affiliation of the president that everything that is going wrong, you're going to blame on the president. Because I remember a time when white folks were real, like tough and robust, and they didn't rely on government, like this rugged individualism. If your life is defined by who the president is, then you're not using your white right. Y'all supposed to be okay no matter what. Politics for y'all is just like a fun little sport game because the white privilege is supposed to carry you the whole way, right? Because I deal with people like him all the time. Like, oh yeah, Sherwin, what about when Biden was president? I believe he got us out of a war. I believe the American economy was getting back on track. Now, he was dealt a bad hand because he received the presidency from Trump. You know, the one that told you to inject bleach during COVID. So at the time, I wasn't on air. I was doing broadcasts from my home studio. And I remember when Trump did that damn press conference. The city of Milwaukee director, the health department was like, Sherwin, you have to say something on your broadcast to tell people not to inject bleach because guess what happened? And maybe you were one of those people, White Feller, and I don't want to point you out. Calls to poison control actually went up because there were some people that were actually ingesting bleach. Now, it wasn't millions of people. But think about that for a second. But that also shows how vulnerable the American people are. And when I say vulnerable, sometimes it's just they're ignorant. And because a president says something, people think it has to be true. Just like, and I feel bad for like an older generation of Americans that read something on the internet and think, oh, it's on the internet. It must be true. Like, I had to be real careful with like my parents sometimes because they'll read stuff on the internet. It'd be like fake, like Sherwin.

0: identity, then no matter what, if a Democratic, there's some Trump people too, or some anti-Trump people that everything is going wrong for them in life and they're solely blaming Donald Trump. Like, yeah, some of it is you. Like, you still have the ability to make decisions every single day. You can't just blame the president on everything. Now, is he screwing up a bunch of stuff? Is he taking away resources that were allocated by Congress to help solve some of our problems? Absolutely, yes, he is. But you can't just fall into this stupor because someone who was not your preferred party is in the White House. You're going to be fine. We're going to be fine. Donald Trump's 250th, the thing he was going to do for the nation's 250th birthday, that's not going to be fine because I guess all of the performers pulled out. And now Trump has decided that he is now going to be the headliner at his birthday party because none of the musical acts, including some conservative music acts, are agreeing to perform because he's just that bad. Thanks for listening. Lunch break is up next.
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0: Milwaukee, what up, what up, welcome. You are on the lunch break with Ray and Shannon on the Truth 101.7 FM, located in the American Family Insurance Studio in the heart of downtown Milwaukee. Shannon, how you feeling?
1: And I'm feeling all right. Can you hear me, Ray?
0: I can hear you.
2: All right. Can you hear yourself? All right, hold on.
1: I can't hear Ray.
0: You can't hear me?
1: Listen, I have it plugged in this time, okay?
0: You got to turn it up, Shannon.
1: You live and you learn.
0: She didn't have the volume. You know, that button, that's what...
1: Ray turned it up.
0: That goes up and down.
1: Man, Ray's here. Can you hear me now?
0: Once again, welcome to the lunch break. Clearly, we ain't had nothing to eat yet.
1: No food, no drink.
0: A little hunger pains. I am your host, Ray Nitty, and my amazing, funny host... She ain't gonna say her name today. Maybe Shannon.
1: I'm too busy laughing. My bad. I'm maybe here. Shannon. It's maybe Shannon.
0: Dang. How you doing today?
1: I'm doing all right.
0: Man,
1: it's been good. Man, meeting to the mic.
0: Just like that.
1: It'll take a little time for your brain to adjust, but we getting there.
0: It was a great day yesterday.
1: It was.
0: It was a great day yesterday.
1: Had a good show for sure.
0: We got a guest today.
1: We do. We have one of my favorite DJs in Milwaukee. You know, Mr. New York. So today's guest is one of the Milwaukee's most recognized DJs, entrepreneurs, and event curators. Through music and culture, he has created experiences that bring people together across the city. Welcome to the lunch break.
3: Hey, thank you for having me.
1: Yeah. Happy to have you here, man.
3: It's been a while.
0: How you feeling, man? He came on with the Barry White. But hey,
3: I know. I'm sorry. I lost my voice this week. I had a long week. I did, in the last 10 days, I did 15 gigs. So
1: that's crazy. That's
0: a little flex. Right. We need a flex button.
1: Go for it. Hit him with the flexor.
0: Something light. Last 10 days, I did 15 gigs.
1: Right. No, it was a light week, but you know, I could have picked
0: Here I am, baby.
3: I do not plan on doing it this week.
1: That's the worst when it's not planned, but it's like, let's go.
3: Yeah.
1: So let's get into some questions.
3: Okay.
1: How are you? I was going to just go right into the question.
0: I'm offering no coffee first. So,
3: get some tea for
0: right. Some honey, some ginger.
1: Get the man some tea.
0: Sit down, let me ask you something. Shouts out to our chat. E, what's up? Yeah, she said, y'all come in giggling. Happy Tuesday. Happy Tuesday it is. Happy Tuesday it is, man.
1: Man, it's a happy Tuesday for sure. But I did want to get into the questions. I know we kept the man waiting, so I'm like, let's get this going. I'm ready.
0: Let's do it.
1: I had the mic ready, we would have got right into it. But anywho, so New York, tell me, tell the people who you are, because I feel like I know who you are. Give us like a brief, synopsis of who you are.
3: So my name is Mr. New York. I've been DJing for 14 years. I've been doing nightlife for the last 10 years. And I do pretty much private events, weddings, club stuff. And festivals. Yeah, I do a lot. Anything. I'm open format, play to the crowd. No matter who you are, I try to play for everybody who's in the room.
1: I think that's my favorite thing about a DJ New York party or event, because I know, like, he's going to play to the room. Whoever's in there, he's going to make it work and he's going to adjust. So tell me, how did you start DJing?
3: Oh, man. So I started throwing parties right out of high school. And they were like the little illegal house parties. My late father, he used to have a house on 35th and Galena. And he used to pretty much let me throw little house events and little parties in the back of his, one of his tenants' house that he just kicked out. And honestly, they were so successful that he actually kicked out everybody in the house to let me throw my events.
1: Yeah. Oh, that's right, Pop. Yeah. He was betting on you. Like, look, you got this.
3: Yeah, he believed in me before I believed in myself,
1: man,
3: for sure.
1: That's what's up. What high school did you go to?
3: I went to a choice school called Dr. Brendan Noah from middle school to 12th grade, where we ain't gonna talk about why I got kicked out, because I was a knucklehead.
1: It'd be like that.
3: And then I graduated from Custer. I went to Custer for my senior year. Yeah,
1: I've never asked you that question. I feel like I took you for a Riverside or King kid. Mm-hmm. Like,
3: my son's about to start Riverside this next year.
0: Yeah, he's on the right path.
1: He's on the right path.
0: I like to hear that.
1: He loves Riverside.
0: I like to hear that in him. You need any advice, young Tiger?
3: You actually went to Riverside with my cousin, Elisa.
0: Yeah. Because y'all family from the Virgin Islands. Absolutely.
3: My mother,
0: I was in a swing choir with Lisa. I was in Grease Lightning with Lisa.
1: Grease Lightning.
0: Cinderella.
3: That's how I knew who you were already, because from you being an artist, but you know, you're the man. You know, I was in high school.
0: We used to, at all our bashes and every party.
3: Yeah, they used to always play bow. And we still do. Still to this day, everywhere I go, it still works. That's Milwaukee history right there.
1: I just told him, I was like, I don't know what y'all put in that song, but you playing everybody's shoulders get the moving.
0: Shouts out to Real Beats, man. Real Beats on the production.
1: So you talked about how your dad believed in you before you really believed in yourself and knew, like, this could be a thing. Mm-hmm. When did that moment happen where you were like, this is more than just a hobby, this is a career for me?
3: Yeah, so I just became passionate about it. Like, you know, I was, even when I was just throwing parties, like, I was like, damn, I really like doing this. Like, I like bringing people together, the unity of everybody, you know. I used to stay around the way on 35th, and we used to have white folk, black folk.
1: Yeah.
3: Hispanic people all in the same room. And I just thought that was so beautiful. I still think that's beautiful to this day.
1: Yeah. I think especially coming from, like, people don't realize it. And, like, I feel like a lot of people shy away from that conversation. Milwaukee is super segregated.
3: Oh, man, it's the most segregated
1: city
3: in America.
1: It's the most segregated city.
3: Like, seriously.
1: Like, so it's very rare to even see that. So being able to do that, that's some power. Mm-hmm. You know what I mean? That's not something that just happens by accident. That's something, like, you work toward. So over the last few years, what has been one of your most challenging things that you've had to overcome? Like, even in the beginning, actually, not over the last few years.
3: Because I work in downtown Milwaukee a lot, and I was one of the only African-American DJs doing what I was doing. Yeah. That was my hardest thing that I was dealing with at the time, because, you know, I was prejudged. You know, a lot of times in certain rooms that I won't speak on.
1: Right.
3: But just to shorten it a little bit, like, you know, when you get caught, like, I hear the conversations without hearing the conversations, you know. And
1: you already know what's going on.
3: Yeah. And, you know, he brings that crowd. And, like, what crowd do I bring? Because I bring every crowd.
1: Exactly.
3: You know? That was one of the struggles I was dealing with early on, like 10 years ago when I first started, like, working downtown.
1: Yeah. But, like, in my mind, I don't know if this is correct or not, but, like, you were one of the first, like, black DJs, like, downtown regularly.
3: Mm-hmm.
1: So that's crazy to me. Mm-hmm. I feel like once you break down those stigmas and break down that door, like, it's just up from there because...
3: Yeah.
1: Like,
3: and now I see more like black DJs in those rooms too, which I'm so happy about that.
1: Yeah, but it's like, I feel like you were the one. You know what I mean? Like, everybody knew DJ New York. Like, okay, if you want to go downtown, like, this is the party you're gonna have fun at. It's safe for everybody. You can go down there. So I also wanted to ask you, so what is some advice you would give to somebody that wants to build a brand, something like what you have, where everybody is included, everybody can come and have a good time?
3: Just be patient. It's so important just being transparent with people, building relationships, just being genuine. Like, I feel like as a 34-year-old man, like, I still am entwined with what's going on with the young people, our generation, and just bridging that gap, still making it cool to be a part of everything that's going on with the culture.
1: I feel that. So what are some of your most memorable gigs that you've had, or some of the most memorable events that you've had? Because you've worked with some big names. Like, I'll let you name a few, but, like, out of all of those, like, what are some of the big ones, like, the ones that you remember, like, forever?
3: I have to say, well, working with Dwayne Wade last year was crazy.
1: Yeah.
3: Christian Yelich, I've done a few events for him. Giannis Antetokounmpo, I did his holiday party this past year. Who else? Travis Scott. That's when he loved DJs.
1: Yeah. Oh, man.
0: He don't know more.
1: He don't love DJs no more. What happened?
3: If you look online, like, I don't know. Like, I had a great interaction with him. He was actually super nice, super cool. But, you know, that was what.
1: Oh, the videos of him breaking people down like, and stuff. Why did he do that?
3: It's like crazy.
1: Why,
3: like,
1: though? What did y'all do?
0: Some artists be tripping.
3: Yeah.
1: But what? He said this is a part of the prop. Watch this. Like, hey. Yeah,
0: I'll buy him another one.
3: I don't know what he partake in or anything. I don't know. I don't know.
1: Yeah.
3: Yeah. Who else have I worked with? I mean, my most memorable gig, I would say, there's two gigs I have. And, one would have to be Summerfest when I headlined, did the Lovers and Friends in 2023. I did not expect, like, the people to show up like that. Like, we broke the record together. Like, it was kind of crazy, like, immediately. Like, it was the last weekend, and I was seeing new faces, old faces. Like, people just heard about it. They pulled up. We had, like, 13,000 people out there on, like, a local DJ stage.
1: Yeah.
3: Like,
1: that's crazy.
3: You know, that was insane. And I was able to, like, bring a lot of DJs in the city that, you know, like, there's so many. All together, united, you know, we all are even local artists, too. They performed, too. Right. That was R&B singers. It was really dope, you know, just putting on, showing the culture of Milwaukee.
1: Speaking of local artists, I know you worked with Steve the Stoner with Getting Ludacris. I think they were in here. Was it their stream
3: Yeah,
1: mark
3: yeah, yeah, yeah, yeah,
1: so
3: yeah.
1: How did that even happen? Because I was like, New York is everything.
3: So I know DJ Infamous. Shout out to DJ Infamous. He's Ludacris's tour DJ. Mm-hmm. He was in town, and I was telling him about Steve's song. I was like, yo, you got to look up this dude's stuff. Like, he goes viral, yada, yada, yada. Exactly. Like, I was trying to throw Steve the Lob to perform at Taco, because they were here for Tacos and Tequila.
0: And they got rained out or something, right?
3: Yeah, so I'll explain that, too, because, like, Ludacris kind of, like, I'm not going to say he capped, but on the on his caption, he didn't really tell the true story of what happened.
1: Uh-huh.
3: Just a little bit, without, like, no disrespect to him, right, like, you know, but this is what happened. So, Infamous hits me up the next day after I showed him the Steve the Stoner's work. Mm-hmm. And then all of a sudden, he hits me like, yo, like, connect me with Steve, boo, boo, boo. Then Luda's on the phone. I'm like, dog, this is Ludacris, it's crazy.
1: Right.
3: And then I hit up Steve ASAP right away. And I'm like, dude, like, yo, Ludacris wants to do something with you. Like, he wants to do what was it called? The viral.
1: Hold up.
3: Yeah.
0: The live concert.
3: So Ludacris pulls up, and I'm like, dog, like, y'all can't do the free concert without Steve.
1: Yeah,
3: like, you're in the city. Like, he created this wave.
1: Yeah.
3: And sure enough, Ludacris pulls up with a JBL speaker, same as Steve.
1: Okay.
3: And then we performed a clean version.
1: Mm-hmm.
3: And it was originally supposed to be at another restaurant that basically said no, because Ludacris, like, wanted to make sure everything was professional.
1: Right, right, right.
3: And so I hit up Omar, who owns the Third Street Market. I was like, yo, like, can I get Ludacris? I promise he'll be clean, yada, yada, yada. And sure enough, Ludacris pulls up.
1: That was a good look for the market.
3: Like, it was all, it was everywhere.
1: It was.
3: Like, it was on New York Times. And I'm like, oh, I felt good, because, like, my boy got to get put on. I didn't want nothing from that. Like,
1: right,
3: then the city gets highlighted at the end of the day. Like,
1: exactly.
3: You know?
1: And, like, so many people eat from that. Like I said, it was a great look for Third Street Market Hall. The city got attention, like, everybody kind of ate from that situation. Mm-hmm. But we're gonna go on break. It will be back in just a second, and we'll go deeper into that story. We are on 101.7 The Truth on the Lunch Break with Ray Nitty, Maybe Shannon, and we got DJ New York live and in the studio. We'll be right back.
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0: 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I am your host, Ray Nitty, and my homie...
1: Maybe Shannon.
0: There she go.
1: There I go.
0: We got
1: there
0: company. We got company coming over to kick it with us, having lunch with us. You want to get back into the interview?
1: Yeah, Mr. New York.
0: Mr. New York.
1: We were talking about how the Ludacris Steve the Stoner collab came in the hand that you played in that. Mm-hmm. I'm going to let you finish that story up a little bit.
2: So it was just dope because I just felt like the city needed some like highlight, and it ended up going viral like everywhere. Yeah. Like New York Times picked it up. Every social platform picked it up, and you've seen that video. But the thing about it was basically... Ludacris was scheduled to perform, and we actually did that before he performed at the Tacos and Tequila Festival.
1: Okay.
2: And I don't know, I think everybody just assumed that his thing was canceled, which is not true. His thing wasn't canceled, but he was here at 3rd Street Market Hall before that happened, and they linked up with Steve to do their thing, whoop-de-whoop, and they gave us free tickets and everything, showed us mad love. They were super cool, super... humble guys, and they were like just showing us mad love, and so I shout out to DJ Infamous for making that happen and highlighting Milwaukee for us.
1: For sure.
2: Yeah.
1: So what makes a successful event or makes a successful night? Like what does that look like for

0: Well, first and foremost, people showing up.
1: Yeah, right? You got to get the people in the door.
0: People got to show up for it.
2: Oh, it's good.
0: And also, mm-hmm. you know, a lot of the problem with throwing events sometimes, because a lot of people don't know, like I throw my own events outside, well, sometimes inside the club, but they're my events. Mm-hmm. And people don't know how important it is to, you know, pay to be there.
1: Yeah.
0: You know, and don't get me wrong, I get as many people as I can in for free, but the sad reality of it, of being an entrepreneur and a business person, is understanding that everybody can't get in for free.
3: Yeah.
0: You know, people hit me up at like 1 a.m. and we have an hour left for the event, and they're like, can you come grab me from the door? And I'm DJ. How am I supposed to grab you from the door?
4: I'm literally playing music. Like music. Man.
0: So I'm supposed to come down. Let me shut off the music.
1: Hey, y'all, hold on.
0: I got to grab X, Y, and Z right now and walk downstairs.
4: You should do that one day, bro.
1: Like,
4: you
1: know,
4: straight up.
1: Stop the music. This is what y'all want me to do.
4: And then walk in with the person.
0: I should make that a TikTok.
1: You know what? Yes, let's do that. Let's do that today. I'm pulling up. We going to make that happen. I'm not playing. That's a good content
4: idea. And then everybody
1: idea.
4: Just looking like.
0: Because they can understand.
1: Like how crazy that sounds. Like, yeah.
4: Come get me from the door.
0: All right. And most of the time people apologize because I'll reach back like after the event is over. It'll be like 3 a.m. Yo, like, sorry, I couldn't get to you. Because you have to be nice. At the
1: end. Like, I feel like I may have done that a time or two, but I probably was already drunk. Like, I got here at 10.
0: Yeah.
1: Come get me.
4: Like, I'm definitely
1: it's
4: texting.
1: It's one, Shannon.
0: Like, when I did Drake night DJing. Last week, before I showed up at 9:45, the party starts at 10. And there was already a line. Like, it was like 20 people already out there at 9:45.
1: When you travel, I feel like for me, like, because I live in Las Vegas, like, you can get somewhere at 12 and you got a long night ahead of you. But
4: it's just starting.
1: But here, like, if you're not there at 9:45, 10, like, you're going to miss the night. 12 o'clock is like, yo, like, stay home. Like, stay home. It's 12. Go
4: That's
1: home.
4: Power hour.
1: Yeah. Like,
4: 12 to 1.
1: For real.
4: Last call.
1: Literally, like, 25. You're not getting in this door. Like, just go home.
0: Yeah. I have to slow down the music at 1:45. Like,
1: exactly. So it's like, it's tough. But why do you think your events connect so many people and bring so many people out from all different areas? Like, how did you make that happen? And why do you think that's a thing that continues to happen for you?
0: I think my brand has always been transparent with people, like, of what it is. And I always promote that, like, unity, peace, and love. Like, just everybody just having a good time and just enjoying music for one night. Mm-hmm. And that's kind of the reason why I'm calling my Summerfest event in 2 weeks. Shout out to the promo, June 26th.
1: I know that's right. Plug
0: it's
1: it.
0: It's called We Belong Together, because I want everybody to feel welcome and loved, and you know, we're gonna celebrate R&B music, exactly, which is black music, and we're gonna throw down the forefront of Summerfest grounds and
1: together for sure.
0: Whether you're white, black, Latino, Asian, blue like the Smurfs, it don't matter. Hey. Like, we all together, like,
1: come party with us.
0: Yeah, come party, come get lit, come turn up.
1: So, why do you love Milwaukee so much? What do you love about this city? Because you do talk a lot about how, like, you're happy to make those connections. You're happy to put Milwaukee on the forefront and make sure people know who we are and where we are.
0: Yeah, because it's possible. Like, there's so many people that, and no disrespect to them, like, because, like, you're successful outside of Milwaukee. Mm-hmm. And there's ways to be successful inside of the city, too. Like,
1: And still show love to the city.
0: Love,
1: you don't
0: right.
1: have to leave and be like, I hate that place. Yeah, like, you could be like, yo, we can all do this. Come on, y'all. Follow me.
0: Follow me. Yeah. Start playing the song.
4: I don't know if that's one of the license free.
3: I'll play it. I don't care.
4: We'll get muted. They'll mute that part.
0: Oh, Lord.
1: Man. But
4: Jinx.
1: Yeah. No take backs. So I have some more questions, okay?
0: Sure.
1: And this is called, like, the quick hits, right? Like, I'm supposed to ask them, and, like, I want you to, like, just give it to me off the top of your head.
4: Can I sneak one in before your quick hits?
1: Yeah, before that.
4: Because your quick hits will be fun. And you know Unk got to get a little serious for a second, right? Just stay with me, niece.
1: Stay with me.
4: So, as a DJ, somebody that's bringing all of these lives together, right? Mm-hmm. Creating these experiences for our entertainment, right? Our nightlife, I should say.
0: Mm-hmm.
4: Our nightlife has been getting a stigma, saying, you spoke on it earlier, like, oh, what type of crowd am I bringing, right? what is the responsibility of the DJ to understand the crowd and notice when something is, you know, some cats is getting a little, you know, Lil John, we Lil John right now.
0: Yeah, yeah.
4: You know, as a DJ, and I'd love to hear Zach's perspective too, if you don't mind jumping. I know this your interview, Mr. New York. What responsibility should DJs have in saying, like, okay, my music is heightening the energy right now. Let me switch gears real quick.
0: Yeah.
4: Because I've seen some DJs, like,
0: try to bang it out lit, the whole night.
4: And then just turn it up even more, right?
1: Like, they already dancing a Nuck If You Buck.
4: Yeah, or even, like, any type of altercation, domestic violence situation, whatever that looks like, right? What responsibility do you all think DJs have to identify that in, you know, and how do you address it? Some people don't say nothing on the mic about it.
0: So, yeah.
4: And then I'm out your way.
0: Me personally, when I'm DJing, I'm bringing the, it's like a heartbeat for me.
4: Yeah.
0: I'm bringing it up and down, continuously throughout the night. And now, there's some times during peak hour, I'm going to peak it up for a little bit, but it's still going to come right back down during that peak hour portion. But we do play a part of, you know, keeping the energy, because that club owner trusts you to play music. And if something does were to happen, which sometimes it does, it doesn't have something to do with the music. But unfortunately, we have to lighten the mood, tell people to stop that, like cut that nonsense out.
1: Yeah.
0: Mm-hmm. Like that is, I call guys out that bum rush women on the dance floor. Like, man, girls just be trying to dance with the homegirls. They don't want to dance with the men sometimes. So it's my responsibility to check them and serve like, bro, like, that's not cool.
1: We see you. That's weird.
0: Yeah. Listen. And I'll turn off the music and tell them.
1: I know that's right. Yeah, New York definitely.
0: I don't be caring. I'm cool with not being liked.
1: But that's a big thing now too, especially when like an artist comes on the stage or somebody like you that is a larger like DJ where people do want to be seen by Mr. New York. I feel like guys will push to the front of the stage. And it's like, dude, like there's like even sections now. Like, I think there's been conversation around that where it's like
0: the women is sections standing up and the guys are sitting
1: down. They standing on the couches. Yeah. Like, it's barely any women in the section. They down there.
0: The sound effects is amazing.
4: That one bad.
1: They're getting pushed off the stage. Like, look, dang.
4: Follow me. Follow me.
1: Back to our quick hits, y'all. Listen, I almost got us in trouble. I almost said something. I'm like,
4: you was actually good. You was good.
1: Thank you. I get into a flow of things and alternate back to my original behaviors as a hood rat. No, I'm joking. Let me stop.
3: I don't even have a sound effect for that. I wasn't ready for a hood rat.
1: I'm joking.
2: Really?
1: I'm off Congress.
4: You gotta get the little homie that had got arrested for stealing the car.
3: I like wanted to do hood rat stuff with his friends.
1: Shannon.
4: Manana.
1: We got a lot of sounds in here. But before we head off to break, I'm going to let Ray send us to break. But we're going to do these quick hits, okay?
0: All right.
1: Most requested song right now.
0: Right now, Bad Bunny.
1: Bad Bunny?
0: Yeah, always.
1: Oh, they just like anything.
4: Bad Bunny. Yeah. Bad Bunny.
0: Oh, actually,
4: baby.
0: Spend That too. Spend That by.
1: Spend That.
0: Yeah.
1: I'm a scam. No, I'm
4: just. Oh, my God.
1: Okay. Favorite event that you've hosted so far?
0: Drake Night.
1: Okay. Dream venue?
0: Ooh, Live.
1: Live. That'd be lit.
0: That's dope.
1: All right, well, we gonna head off to break, Ray. I'm going to kick it to you.
4: All right, before we go to break, I just need to remind you that life's better with American Family Insurance, because when you're fully protected, your home, your vehicle, everything you've worked hard to build, you can actually enjoy it. 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

0: 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Shannon, what's up, man?
1: Man, this is a great interview.
0: New York, how you feeling, man?
2: I'm feeling amazing.
0: All right, cool.
2: Yeah, thank y'all for having me.
1: Thank you for kicking it with us.
0: How you feeling back there, Zach?
3: I'm chilling.
1: Thank you, Zacharias.
2: That sounded really chill.
0: Okay. That's your real first name?
3: No, it's not.
0: That's like when people call me Raymond. Like, my name ain't Raymond. It's Rahenio.
1: I just make names up. If you got a shorter name, I just make up what I think it should be.
0: 833-212-1017 is the number to call in. And speaking of follow me, don't forget to like and subscribe to our YouTube channel. I like that. I like what you do. I'm picking up what you're putting down, Zach. Don't forget to follow us on our social medias. Jesus. Shannon, continue this.
1: We're back with Mr. New York, and we were just talking about responsibility inside of the club. If emotions are heightened, people are pushing, things are going on, like, is it your responsibility to say, hey, cut that out, change the music? And we spoke a little bit about that. But I also wanted to pivot and talk about responsibility outside of entertainment. I did see you did the Black is Beautiful bike ride a few years back, and that was dope. And I was like, he didn't have to do that as a DJ. And I also know when we talked to Michael Jacobs, he talked about how he was a DJ, and he was like, it's kind of one of those things where it's like, well, people really listen to me. I'm a DJ, but I want to talk politics and stuff like that. So I wanted to get your input on that. Like, do you feel like DJs have a responsibility outside of entertainment? Because, in this day and age, you have a big influence on a lot of people.
2: I can only speak on how I feel. I feel like I have a responsibility to talk about certain things, even when it's uncomfortable conversations. And I've always been a person to speak my mind, and regardless if people agree with me or not, like, it's all right. Like, even when I was just a part of that bike ride, right? I led the bike ride. Webster X was the main guy that helped me put it together with Black is Beautiful, because Black is Beautiful was a company at the time.
1: Okay.
2: And he asked me, he's like, yo, like, I want you to lead the people. And like, it meant a lot to me because, you know, he didn't have to do that. I thought like he was supposed to lead, and I just follow him.
1: Yeah.
2: And he made me feel so comfortable and had me lead, and says Black is Beautiful, and everybody's on their bikes, and it was peaceful. Like, it wasn't like we were damaging anything.
1: Yeah.
2: Like,
1: it was just a very uplifting event.
2: Yeah, and I feel like at that time it was needed, because everybody was locked in the house for too long and no one was really active, you know? Yeah. So that's the whole reason why we did that. And it was just dope. Like, it was a point of time I actually cried under the bridge, and it was so beautiful. Like, I didn't think that many people would, again, slide, like, to something like that. Because I've never done anything like that, you know? So it was beautiful. Like, that's actually, like, I put that over Summerfest. That what I did there was, like, one of my favorite gigs.
1: Sure.
2: I remember this lady came up to me at a coffee shop. She said, I know you. And I was like, oh, yeah, like, oh, thank you. And she was like, and I'm just kind of boosting my bubble a little bit. I'm like, you must have seen me at Summerfest, right? Or R&B Tuesday.
1: Mr. New York,
2: and she was like, nah, I don't go to the club. And I'm like, oh, okay. And she was like stern on it. She's like, I don't go to bars, house parties, none of that. And I was thinking about it. She was like,
1: what could it be?
2: And I said, was it Black is Beautiful? She's like, that's where it was. You was the young man on top of the car, the booth of car. And like, I ain't gonna lie, that stuff was so unsafe. I ain't gonna lie, I almost took a tumble a few times on that car. I'm like, bro, slow down.
1: Hold on now.
2: I'm trying to play Drake.
1: You turning them corners? Are you hitting them corners?
2: But it was so worth it when everybody.
0: You be standing on. Let me rephrase it.
2: Used to.
0: Okay.
2: All right, nobody.
0: I'm not even gonna go with it because I know Zach got the button pushed up. Just continue.
1: Wait, sorry. No.
3: No, go ahead. No, just go. I'm not gonna press.
0: No, no, no. Just continue. Continue your thought, Mr. New York.
2: Where was I?
0: You were talking about how dangerous it was standing on those moving cars and so forth.
2: Oh, yeah. It was a rough little ride for a little bit. Yeah. But it was worth it, though, in the end.
1: So what can Milwaukee learn from the atmosphere that you work to create at your events?
2: Stop trying to be cool. Just have fun. Have a good time. Like, I can't stand a girl or a guy that's just trying to be too cool to dance and
1: sing along
2: to something. Like, I got ridiculed because I wasn't playing enough nasty music at R&B Tuesday last week. I was playing like a lot of like good or like old school R&B, and people were enjoying it, but the one bad apple that don't want to enjoy the music wants to ridicule me and talk me.
1: But there's other places you can go on Tuesdays, though. That's the crazy part of it all. Yeah. You don't have to be here. Yeah. You can be anywhere in the world, but you're here with me. And that's good for my...
2: And it was a good song she wanted to hear. Like, she wanted to hear, like, some more twerking stuff. But I told her, like, I'm really playing R&B tonight. Like, unfortunately.
1: I guess she said, city girls got R&B.
2: Yeah, right. Yeah. I stick to the code.
1: Man, how do we create more spaces like this, though? Like, what would you say is needed in Milwaukee to just... How do we make Milwaukee just the big Mr. New York part? God dang, how do we do it?
2: Well, it already... No, let me not be fair. That's about to be fair. My Scorpio is going to come out on that one. I be seeing creative... Like, I see a lot of young... Like, even people after me, like, I see a lot of young creative people. I'm like, dang, like, that's really dope that what you're doing. Like, I'm going to shout them out. I think they're called the I Heart Girls or something like that.
1: Okay,
2: they do, like, female parties. And those girls followed me after I was doing the Beyonce and Rihanna night.
1: Nice.
2: And I was like, yo, like, oh my God. Like, they were like, oh, we're big fans of your work. And I'm like, nah, like, I'm big fans of y'all. Like, I love everything that y'all doing right now. Like, you know, and it's really always dope to, like, big up the next person, too. Like, I've never been the one to tear somebody else down.
1: Yeah, for sure.
2: I'm a DJ guy. I love all DJs in Milwaukee. Mm-hmm. Whether we work together or not, I love them to death. Like, if they ever need anything from me, I'm always hands-on and be like, yo, like, how can I help you? Like,
1: for sure. So,
2: and want nothing from it, you know?
1: Right. Like, just off the love of trying to, like, elevate Milwaukee in general, I think, like I said earlier, I see a lot of that with you. Like, you'll work with whoever as long as, like, you feel like you believe in it and it does do
2: like
1: well.
2: I just DJed Pride Fest this past weekend. Yeah. That's my first time. I've been to Pride many times. And then right after
1: it's
2: I did that.
1: It's fun, though, man.
2: It's so
1: come
2: fun.
1: On. Like, people be thinking I'm tripping. I'm like, that is a fun
2: crazy,
1: time.
2: Like, a homeboy of mine. He was like, bro, that stuff looks cool.
1: Yeah.
2: I was like, bro, it is cool. Like,
1: it is.
2: I was like, don't listen to what other straight men tell you about Pride Fest or a straight woman tell you about Pride Fest, because Pride Fest is fun.
1: And most of the time, it's people that have never been there
2: Like,
1: oh, it's a dirty party on wheels. Like, it ain't even like that.
2: Like, no, like, you're not going to get hit on randomly by some man or some stranger.
1: Like, you might see some fun things, but it's also like you can literally just float through, just like State Fair. You can just walk through and do your own thing. Like, you, like, involve yourself in what you want to be involved in.
2: Yeah, and I'm saying that because, like, right after I did that, I looked on Facebook and I seen a girl, like, I think it's weird when straight men go to Pride Fest.
1: Oh, brother.
2: Like, can the men do anything no more?
1: Man.
2: You can't drink coffee. You can't drink matcha.
1: Yeah, no, seriously. Like, you guys can't do anything. There was a comment. Somebody said, I hate when straight men, like, it was like breathe or sweat. It's like, just the normal thing.
2: Who hurt you?
4: Can I eat sandwiches?
1: How do you eat it?
4: How you eat a sandwich?
2: Can't even drink banana no more.
1: Hot dog. Somebody said, I'm happy I ain't a straight man. I can't eat a hot dog, a banana, and I can skip. Like, dang. Too many rules and regulations to this stuff. Look, black man joy is what we need in this world. You know what I mean?
2: Yeah,
1: free of judgment.
2: Absolutely.
1: Just having fun, doing what you're doing, as long as you ain't harming nobody, especially kids. You know what I'm saying? Do you. So what legacy do you want to leave, like, hope to leave behind in Milwaukee? Like, when you what is it? Not hang up the shoes. You ain't a dancer. What do you call it? Hang up the... ones just, and twos.
4: The decks.
2: You know what's crazy? I hope the younger generation know, like, yo, like, at least I try. Like, you know, I try to do something different and something cool. Like, just bring some excitement and just always just full of love and joy.
1: Man.
2: Make people smile, like, you know what I mean?
1: Because
2: those 4 hours, like, that's why I still do it. Like, I could have quit a long time ago. The reason why I still do it is because people still enjoy it. And also, if I can take 4 hours of my time DJing and other people have problems going out, like,
1: man,
2: you know, they have at home and outside of that, the doors. So when they come see me, I want to always project, like, good and excitement and fun and... You know, like, and that's why I still do it.
1: Yeah.
2: That's exactly why I still do it.
1: That's
2: and the other day, my son was telling, I didn't know he felt like this. My son has this little thing on his iPad where it's like a beat machine.
1: Yeah.
2: And he really be making beats. I mean, he might be the next Kanye.
1: I know that's right.
2: And we were going to see my friend Tuck at Lazo's because he went to Tacos. And we were going in. And he was like, randomly, I overheard him. I'm like, what'd you say? He said, I want to make music and I want to be like a DJ like you. And I'm like, oh man, he's 6 years old saying
1: looking
2: that.
1: Looking at that, like, so this
2: in my mind, I hit up his mom. I was like, man, I'm about to train him right now. He's about to be a DJ.
1: You might as well.
2: He's about to be 10 years old and all these parties.
1: For real, that'd be lit.
2: I might have found my way out.
1: Listen, look, you're going to be retiring way sooner than what you thought. Shoot. So, Mr. New York, what's next for you? What's next? Events? What's next on your radar, like on things you want to try out?
2: I want to do something outside of DJing. Like, I want to own some business. I want to own property.
1: Nice.
2: Yeah. That's what I'm about to be on this next year. And just taking care of my kids.
1: Yeah. You do. Two beautiful little boys.
2: I love them. Yeah. I love them to death.
1: So as far as events or projects, do you want to plug any events that are upcoming that you'll be DJing at?
2: Yeah.
1: Grab some tickets?
2: Yeah. So I'm performing at the Aurora Pavilion at Summerfest. June 26th, which is in 2 weeks, I believe.
1: Okay.
2: It's a Friday, so make sure y'all take off the next Saturday if y'all have to work on Saturday.
1: Yeah.
2: And I'm promoting Unity. I have my boy DJ Nudie with me, who does the other R&B Tuesday in Milwaukee at Mr. B's. I do the one at Miramar. And I told him before I just knew it was gonna happen.
1: Yeah.
2: I don't believe in saying like something's not gonna happen. I just say like it's gonna happen.
1: Yeah.
2: And I told him, I was like, Nudie, we'll finally work together and we're gonna do this and we're gonna come together and make a special night. So it's gonna be fun.
1: That's gonna be special.
2: Yeah, it's gonna be dope.
1: So Ray, before I keep going, do you have any questions for Mr. New York?
5: Can I ask it after break? Can I ask it after break, Zach? We'll go to break. Take us to break, Shannon and I. It's a lengthy one.
1: A little long-winded.
5: Yeah.
1: Ain't nothing wrong with that.
5: Take us to break, Shannon, and I'll ask it when we get back.
1: Of course. 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Don't forget, our lines are open 1-833-212-1017. 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So don't go anywhere. We'll be right back. Ray has a very lengthy question for Mr. New York. We're going to get into it.
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0: 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And make sure you sign up for me and Shannon's new Facebook group, The Lunch Break. Thank you for making that page, Shannon.
1: Man, I was just talking about it. It took me a long time. Ain't he tired? I was up all night trying to figure that out. And I got a caption and a picture up there.
0: It would have been Juneteenth by the time I figured out how to even find where the group sat. But back to my question.
1: For sure.
0: So I thought we were going to go there when you was talking about it, Shannon. But, I'm sorry. We're talking with Mr. New York. We were talking with Mr. New York about DJing, his experiences, and so forth. And this is a general question, right? I've seen this discussion. Let me be specific. Club owners and promoters seem to not notice there's a line between a DJ DJing and saying, "Hey, DJ, I need you to actually pack out my club too and be the promoter for the business." Could you talk to

0: how important it is for promoters and DJs to respect, not DJs, owners to respect that line. They're like, hey, the service that you...
1: Man, you know? That, I know he's smiling because that's...
2: I found that with...
1: Yeah.
0: The service that you inquired for and I gave you a quote for was... For spinning music.
1: Get on these ones and twos.
0: And if you need me to bring equipment, that's an additional charge.
2: Facts.
0: Now you want me to promote the club as well. That's a whole separate
2: box. Yeah, it's a separate
0: box.
2: Energy.
0: So
2: yeah.
0: I'd love to hear out a DJ's perspective on that because I've been seeing it and I feel like it's been an ongoing battle and back and forth.
2: I would say this, like, there's ways around that, like, because I know exactly what you're talking about. I've been there before when I was packing up clubs and I'm getting the short end of the stick.
1: Yeah.
2: And the only people benefiting from it was the club owners.
0: Mm-hmm.
2: The people I work with now, they have given me my power back. Like, literally, they trust me because I've shown it year after year.
1: Yeah.
2: And they let me get my door. Mm-hmm. You know,
0: yeah.
2: If you want to have me...
1: Yeah.
2: Promote, and I'm promoting
1: that's
2: the spot.
1: That's only right.
2: I'm getting the door, unless you're compensating me so well enough that you don't need
1: don't
2: to give me
1: worry
2: the door.
1: About that,
2: yeah,
1: right.
2: Give me the door. So,
0: yep.
2: That's I want everybody to get paid.
1: Yeah.
2: Whether you work at the next spot or the spot I'm with, but yeah, that I think it's important. Like, it's possible, but you have to negotiate that. You can't just accept what they offer you,
0: right.
2: A few hundred.
1: So
2: you
1: from
2: can
1: your
2: possibly make a
1: from your perspective, do you think people are trying to get over, or they genuinely don't understand that?
2: Don't
1: like,
2: think,
1: yo, like
2: some
1: I'm
2: people
1: doing
2: don't understand
1: this
2: though.
1: For
2: like,
1: you. Like, you don't understand this. Like,
2: I mean, there's owners. They know what they're doing.
0: I was gonna say, I think they know.
1: Because I'm like, you gotta know. Like, a lot of these spots hire
0: DJs.
1: A host. They hire a DJ. They hire this.
2: Mm-hmm.
1: You expect me to do all of that only for the price of a DJ? And like I said, for real though, like a lot of these DJs now, like they have influence and they have pool.
2: Mm-hmm.
1: It's like
2: mm-hmm.
1: I can come DJ for you, but now you have me packing out the house. Now you got me doing the promoter's job, the host job. I'm over here interacting with the people when I'm not
0: yesterday's
1: on the ones and twos.
0: Price is not today's
1: it's
0: price.
1: It's different. Like, like they have to, I think they have to know and understand who they working with. You know what I mean? It's just, it's
2: yeah.
0: And I think too, this is just my input on it. I think DJs need to, draw the line. Certain DJs, not all of them, the ones that are accepting I'm gonna give you $100 and you get the DJ and you get a bottle in the guest list and you gotta promote. And then when it comes to not saying that they're not taking the craft serious, but a DJ who is seasoned and taking the business serious, you know, it makes it hard for that DJ to come in and be like, all right, my fee is $100 an hour, $150 an hour.
2: Mm-hmm.
0: And if you want me to promote, that's an additional, you know, that's a surcharge. That's a surplus that we have to implement. But I think what I like to see is I do feel like creatives are getting more business savvy, from the artists to the DJs to even the promoters.
2: Mm-hmm.
0: Because I remember an era when, you know, cats was trying to pay promoters $1 a head. You know what I mean?
2: Mm-hmm.
0: And then it'll be 700 people in there, but they'll try to be like, well, you know, the capacity is 300.
1: So right, or five like, people said your name.
2: Right.
0: So it's like, all right, cool. Well, now I'm going to go find somebody that believes in the value and what we brought to the table. And
2: it's
0: that's
2: hard.
0: When we started getting our own door. You know, and even then, you deal with club owners that elevate the prices on certain things to scrape that, whether that's elevated
2: that's
0: security
2: true.
0: Budgets, you
2: Which
0: know what
2: happens.
0: I'm saying,
2: or
0: so forth. But I'll let you close this out, Shannon, if you had any final questions or
1: so
0: Mr. New York
1: had
0: final thoughts.
1: Before we head out, Mr. New York, where can we find you? Where can we follow you? Where can we interact with you?
2: All my social media platforms are all at Mr. New York Party, MR New York. Party, P-A-R-T-Y, TikTok, Instagram, Twitter. Don't look at my Twitter. My Twitter's dark.
1: It gets real dark over there.
2: Facebook, the same thing. But yeah, that's where they can find me on all social media platforms.
1: For sure, for sure. Well, thank

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and Traffic Tuesday and Milwaukee. Today, we're talking about technology, culture, wellness, human behavior, and the future of modern life. Yes, who's in Traffic Tuesday? I know I'm in traffic, man. I'm usually always in traffic. As a matter of fact, it's not just like normal traffic. Like, you know, you got a Ford Taurus or whatever kind of car you got. But in reality,

0: you know, there's a, you're, if you're in traffic, if you're in traffic, you're in traffic, man. And Milwaukee has a lot of it. We're going to get to it. But first, I want to read something that's really, really imperative right now about the data center that is being constructed or misconstructed in the, what area is that? The Midtown Center redevelopment. It was supposed to be the Walmart, the former Walmart, but now it is the, what they call the Midtown Center. Very interesting. Excuse me. Alderman Mark Chambers Jr. is inviting the public to attend open house informational sessions regarding the Midtown Development Center. It's a project at the former Walmart site. It's off in Milwaukee for the people who are in Milwaukee and for the people that are not in Milwaukee. In Milwaukee, we have a large area, large kind of freeway-ish street called Fond du Lac. So it goes from the highway, main highway entrance, all the way to another kind of freeway highway entrance. So it probably connects 17, probably connects about 50 something blocks through the middle of residential neighborhoods. And our street is called Fond du Lac. So this is very interesting because I used to work as a consultant for a AI company. I'm not going to name names, but I used to work as a consultant for them. And they're to be in the forefront of some of the technology and looking at how it's affecting people is pretty, pretty dramatic. And for some folks, it can be traumatic because there are a lot of people who will be in displaced, meaning there are people and have been people and will be people losing their jobs. Those folks will be losing their jobs in record fashion. But is it a bad thing? Is it a bad thing? We'll know. We don't know. The public meeting dates for the proposed redevelopment, the public meeting dates are Wednesday, June 10th, 5:30 p.m. to 7 p.m. Thursday, June 18th, 5:30 to 7 p.m. And then Saturday, June 27th, 12 p.m. to 1:30 p.m. I'm going to repeat that because this is huge. This is really important. And I don't know if people really understand how important AI data center is for the area in which, you know, our folks are living. It's probably one of the larger data centers in Milwaukee County, from what I know right now. And it's being invested by some folks in the private equity space. But if I'm mistaken, please somebody call in to correct me. The call-in number is 833-212-1017. 833-212-1017. We are talking about the proposed redevelopment. I think it's supposed to include a Milwaukee Public Library branch, additional community amenities. So I don't know what the additional community amenities mean, but it could mean, hopefully it means like a skating rink, maybe a basketball court, futsal, recording studio, something of that nature needs to go up in that large, very, very large space. I'm excited for the prosperity piece. I don't know how excited I am about what's going to happen in that in the space of AI or artificial intelligence data center. We'll find out. But let's move on. So Milwaukee. This connects perfectly to today's show, because today we're asking what kind of spaces, systems, technology, and culture are we building for our future generations? What kind of spaces are, what kind of spaces, systems, technology, and culture are we building for our future generations? All across America right now, we have massive AI data centers that are being built. And some experts actually believe this moment is important. It's as important as the Industrial Revolution. Electricity, automobiles, and also the internet itself. And I'm going to ask this question because this is huge. I'm going to ask this question. What was the last great turn of event that really made a difference in our society? It was the computer. It was the computer. We went from the Industrial Revolution to the computer. And going from one huge industry to another, it felt like, for many people, it felt like a quantum leap. The Industrial Revolution brought about the railroad. It brought about planes. I'm just going to say it. It brought about the Industrial Revolution brought about planes, trains, and automobiles. Planes, trains, and automobiles. And people felt like before there were planes, trains, and automobiles, you had horse and buggy. You had folks that, you know, had to transport and learn how to transport large sums of and quantities of items from one coast to the next, one part of the United States to the other part, one part of their state to the other part of the state, without the railroad, without the car, the truck. Like people really had to figure this out, and they use horses. Here's the crazy part is we had individuals during those periods of times who had they were scared that they would lose their jobs. The horse and buggy folks, whatever you call the people who clean the hooves and, you know, take care of the horses, those folks felt like they were going to lose their jobs. And I'm pretty sure a number of them did. And I'm pretty sure I'm missing a gangload of jobs that relied on the horse and buggy and so on and so forth. I'm pretty sure I'm missing a whole bunch of those jobs that people felt that they were going to lose in relationship to the incoming Industrial Revolution. This is very, very important, people over in the Midtown Center area. Please come out to the Midtown area, Midtown redevelopment, the proposed Midtown redevelopment. Alderman Mark Chambers is inviting the public to attend that open house. The meeting dates, remember, I'm going to say it again. Meeting dates are Wednesday, June 10th, 5:30 p.m. to 7 p.m. Thursday, June 18th, 5:30 p.m. to 7 p.m. And Saturday, June 27th, 12 p.m. to 1:30 p.m. This is huge. This is important. I'm going to list a couple of pros and cons to help you think about what you can ask during those sessions. So the pros, you no doubt about it, the data centers may allow for folks to have new jobs and investment. There will be higher and greater scientific breakthroughs. So right now, if you recognize that AI is kind of powering the world right now in many different ways. AI also can help people discover brand new thought in this world. So, for example, we may have individuals that have entrepreneurial opportunities. We may have individuals that have medical research opportunities, and also people will be able to use energy in a proper way versus a very kind of non-infrastructured way. So we're gonna take a quick break, because this is something I want to kind of dig into a little bit more. Zach, take me away.
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yes. Welcome back. Welcome back. After this lovely break, this is The Grapevine. Manan Sabir, that's me, on the Truth Radio 101.7. 101.7, 101.7. If you have any questions and concerns, especially and

0: or statements about the AI data center that is proposed to go up in the Midtown area, Midtown Milwaukee area that used to be the old Walmart. Please call in 833-212-1017, 833-212-1017. I wanted to address this a little bit more, but we have a clip that will help drive home our AI data center discussion. Play that.
1: Data centers are massive, often windowless warehouses that house thousands of servers that run virtually nonstop. Some of the bigger data centers are as big as football fields and use as much electricity at any given time as 80,000 households. There are more than 8,000 data centers around the world, and the U.S. has more than any other country. In 2022, data centers, artificial intelligence, and cryptocurrencies made up about 2% of total global electricity demand. But by 2026, that number is expected to double, which is like adding the amount of electricity used by the entire country of Sweden. That big jump from 2022 to 2026 is thanks to rising cloud storage and cryptocurrency electricity demands. But it's also because of the AI boom. Data centers are
0: The cons, I'm going to read the cons out for y'all. I want people to understand there has to be balance. And these data centers, yes, they're going to use massive amounts of energy, just like A.O. Smith did. A.O. Smith used a lot of energy. As a matter of fact, that energy is still there. They're just now getting to the point of maybe a 40% usage or of the land, maybe even less of that A.O. Smith land where some of our relatives used to work. I remember my father walking into A.O. Smith, and he had one day on the job. His college or his high school counselor told him to go to A.O. Smith and apply for a job. So that's what he did. He walked in there, that yellow light, and he heard the clang of the steel and the fire. And boom, he left. He left and enrolled right into UWM in the education department. So, yeah, it was a wrap for him. But for a lot of folks, A.O. Smith determined how well they lived, and it helped their quality of life in many, many different facets of that word. So there are two, maybe three types of data centers that you have to realize that may be coming online. One is a kind of a high level data center that will use a gang load of energy. The next one is a kind of a mid level data center that uses energy, but not quite the amount that would destroy some land and or would take out an entire lake. And then you have a small level data center where you can basically house it in your backyard or in your basement. And that will use up your household energy, but not quite the amount that we think it will use. So, yes, I'm not here to influence your thought around that data center, but it is important. The other thing we have to remember is you have AI and AGI. And if you want to understand AI and AGI from a layman's perspective, artificial intelligence is the broad science of training machines to perform specific tasks, like, you know, for example, recognizing speech or dictating notes, stuff like that. So you can train it to do whatever you feel needs to be done. AGI is artificial general intelligence. And that is a machine with human level cognitive functioning. So the actual machine will learn itself and then program, be able to program itself to do things that humans are normally doing. This whole conversation is real interesting, because not only are we talking about AI data centers, right, that are going to use up energy in some capacity, but our steel companies are still using energy. Our chemical companies are still using energy. Our nuclear companies are still using a lot of energy. Matter of fact, they're polluting the rivers and stuff like that. If you think about it, we even had a dang near nuclear leak in California in Orange County. And they're still mopping that up. Trust me, they're mopping that up. We have a bunch of oil spills all over the Gulf right now. Then we have, or the Strait of Hormuz, and in the Gulf of, I think they're probably still cleaning up some spills in the Gulf of Mexico or the Gulf of America, whatever you want to call it. So there's pollution in every part of the world through those certain industries. Very, very interesting. And it's all affecting our health no matter what. It is directly affecting our health. The energy, although it is affecting our health, the world, this entire world that we are standing on has enough energy to last many, many, many, many, many, many lifetimes. It's a lot going on in this world. It constantly regenerates itself over and over and over again. From the microscopic view to the macro view, it is constantly regenerating itself. So here's another con that I want you guys to recognize. Human disconnection and attention addiction worsening. Like with more data centers becomes a more powerful machine to take our attention away from the things that really matter the most. If you go to the airport and you ride that trolley from Terminal 1 to, and I'm going to take like Chicago, from Terminal 1 in Chicago to the parking ride, you take that trolley, people are on there, or you go to Hartsfield in Atlanta, as soon as people get off their terminal and they go to wherever they need to go on the trolley or the train, they are on their phones. Everybody is on their phones. Everyone is on their phones. So I think that we have not only a technological revolution that is pertinent to our species, but also we have a human revolution that is taking place. And I think that we're at a crossroads. We're at a really major, huge crossroads in our progress for a strong future. We're at a major crossroads. I want to remind everybody that, and I think my question is, honestly, will AI improve human life? Will AI improve human life? Or will it disconnect?
2: Hell no.
0: Or will it disconnect humans from themselves even more? Are we becoming more disconnected? Are we plugging out, taking it? it's a wrap. Are we becoming disconnected? I don't know. I wonder. I think we need to have some more of this talk as we continue on through this show. I'm concerned as a dad, but I'm also happy that we have individuals, especially our youth, that are taking up the mantle in this space to guide it forward. But we have to realize in this space, as we have young guides, that they also, our young guides also need older mentors to help them direct the ship. This is The Truth Radio 101.7. And I am Manan Sabir. This is The Grapevine. Zach, let's pay these bills. Take me out.
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That comeback beat is tight. Welcome back. This is the Grapevine, Manon Sabir. That's me. And you are on the Truth Radio 101.7 FM. 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I'm going to get to our sponsors real quick before we get to anything else. To chat. Chat, blow it up. Tell somebody to tap into the chat, because this is an important conversation. And Alderman Mark Chambers didn't ask me to do this. You know, we chose to do it

0: because those are our folks over there in that area. I used to live in that area, worship in that area, and now they're putting up a proposal to add a data center to the Midtown area where the old Walmart was. 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Now, hit us up on the chat. This is The Grapevine. We're talking data centers. I'm kind of extending the conversation, but I put it into a couple of different topics within the AI data centers. We're going to see what's going on the chat. Benjamin Universe, thank you. That's a dope name. The stronger question is, does Milwaukee want a data center? Well, that is the question they're going to be asking at the meetings for the data centers. So please attend. I want you, Benjamin Universe, to make sure that people understand what's going on. If you have any more knowledge, please call in or hit the chat again. Jasmine West. What up, Jasmine West? 935. I think AI can disconnect people, but I can see people getting closer together at the same time without AI. Too much AI will be a hindrance. And that's true. Like, if you are constantly ingesting, it's just like it's your body, right? You're ingesting information constantly, and you're not detoxing that information, and you're not looking up into the world and noticing what's going on. Guess what? Guess what happens? Boom. You miss the everything that's going on. I think Rafiki told Simba that. He said he hit Rafiki hit Simba over the head while he was looking at the little water, the lake, and looking at the reflection. He was like, boop. He was like, what did you do that for? He was like, it didn't matter. It's in the past. Hakuna Matata. It's in the past. But really, he was also saying, especially in that clip, that if you continue to look at, you know, the distraction, you'll miss everything around you. We got a caller on line one, data centers, Al. What's up,
1: so
0: Al?
1: My question is, they going to do a data center and Section 8 housing over there?
0: Al, here's the thing. I think that they're proposing a data center, but that doesn't mean that they're going to actually put it up.
1: So my question is why every time it comes to black folks, they want to put it over here? All that farmland they got in River Hills, Mequon, Prairie du Chien, you could throw it up in Sheboygan. I never could understand that. It's like only thing they feel we are good for is like vapes, liquor stores, church, Christianity, data centers in Section 8. Don't you think black people are better for that?
0: I think people are trying to say that are putting the proposal up is they're trying to break the norm. And I'm not speaking for them. I'm just giving you the devil's advocate. But they're trying to break the norm of what you just said. Liquor store, well, church,
1: gonna,
0: daycare, you know, well, that norm.
1: Well, if they're going to break the norm, they wouldn't be throwing all these low-income housing all up over the city if you're going to break the norm. If you're going to break the norm, you're going to try to educate black people so Wisconsin or Milwaukee can be a D.C. or even better. But I still don't understand why would you want to put a data center right in the middle of the inner city, and you got to deal with potholes bigger than Sodom and Gomorrah and Jesus doing dope and straight shooters and heroin. That's all they feel is good for the inner city. It's like this, Mr. Sabir.
0: Yeah.
1: They said it was God's will for black people to be slaves. And I said, well, hey, out of all this, that's the only thing they feel we're good for. And out of Milwaukee with all these black politicians who barely like each other, the only thing y'all feel Midtown is good for is that a sin? And so the real question is, if they was all white with 26 characters in the last name and thin lips and drove Subarus and wore Wranglers and work boots, would they still be asking for that?
0: Let me ask you a question before we go move on to the next topic. What would you put there? Give me three things you would put there. Top of your head, Al.
1: Top of my head, what would I put there?
0: Yeah.
1: I will probably put something there where that people can get a GED, put some type of facility there where they can learn some education, not mental health, because they always tell black people they got issues with mental health. But when little Johnny get ready and shoot the school up with the AR-15 and the Desert Eagle he got when he was 7 years old, and they told him he could be anything he can, they don't ever say him that. But so I wouldn't put nothing there.
0: Give me one more thing will you put there then, Al.
1: Make it a nice little park. I mean, in 1952, that area right there was gorgeous. It was beautiful. It had everything that the city needed.
0: Well, I need to look that up. Because, 1952 in the Midtown area. I need to look that up. Okay.
1: Yes, there was little roller coasters. And look all that up.
0: Really?
1: But you know, when it comes to blacks, yes. When it comes to blacks, they always lower the standards. That's why they always push Section 8 and affordable housing.
0: Oh,
1: if they lower
0: okay,
1: the standards
0: okay.
1: and they want you to be destitute and impoverished, you won't believe in yourself and you won't ask them for nothing. Do you see whites do that?
0: You're a modern Milwaukee historian. Okay.
1: I mean, if you look at it, do you see them telling white Christians they gotta die to get their heaven? They getting their heaven now. But when you look at black Christians, they say you got to struggle and be poor and wait till your magic food in the cemetery, okay? And you're stinking to get to your heaven. They don't tell white Christians that they got to struggle and obey. Them white Christians getting their heaven now.
0: Oh,
1: they're
0: okay.
1: getting blessed every day.
0: But
1: they don't tell blacks. They tell blacks you got to die and rot and struggle and be broke and wait for Jesus to give you something that he wasn't going to give you right now that you can give yourself. And I hope somebody call in and challenge it.
0: Well, I appreciate it, Al. I think we might have a few challenges. You have a good day. Take care, Al.
1: You too.
0: This attention economy, I appreciate it, Al. Thank you. This attention economy is whooping people. These apps are not competing for your money first. They're competing for your attention. I'm going to say that again. The reason why you have this phone is because these companies, these little companies that have made lots of money, maybe mid-sized amounts of money, are competing for your attention. The phone is used as a device for information, but also, more importantly, data collection. They're collecting the data on you, one, to make sure they can keep more of your attention. That is number one. They want your attention, period. When you wake up and you doom scroll, if you don't know what doom scrolling is, it's when you turn over in your bed or whatever, or you're sitting down, wherever, and you just scrolling on an app, three apps, five apps, whatever you're doing, your phone is capturing all this. Matter of fact, we need Nadia Johnson, because from Milky Way Tech, she really has laid this.
2: She's the GOAT.
0: She's the GOAT. Nadia, when you see this, call in and or we need to have you on in another space. I think we need like 3 hours. That might be her right here on line one. But they're competing for your attention. And I'm not even the expert for this. Nadia is. Notifications. We wake up to notifications, rage bait headlines, like rage baiting. I mean, just think about it. People are tapping into your dopamine and they're just pressing it. Boop, boop, boop, boop. And you're allowing it to be pressed, right? So you're numbing. You know what? I even have a clip about social media addiction. Zach, cue up that. We're going to take this phone call real quick. Blake.
2: What's the word? What's happening, man?
0: Man, talk to me.
2: Yeah. Y'all been doing better. I'm proud of y'all. Y'all getting y'all groove.
0: Man, I appreciate
2: y'all got
0: it.
2: Me calling in.
0: Yeah.
2: For sure. Y'all got me calling in. Now, on this phone thing.
0: Yeah.
2: I'll be 55 in God's will, September 27th.
0: 55.
2: So our phone used to be in the house.
0: Yeah.
2: And then the voice message came with a little thing. You turn everybody recorded. Everybody try to say something before I hang up. Hey, we can play. Hey, bye. All that. Then the beepers and stuff.
0: Yeah.
2: This is what I do. My phone is for my job, which I have to have because all my stash is gone.
0: Yeah.
2: So, because shoebox money is necessary. Let the wrong satellite get hit.
0: Right.
2: Y'all going to be going to the Dewey Decimal System.
0: Yeah.
2: I love reading.
0: Yeah.
2: And y'all going to be having shoebox money. So everybody see my money be like, oh, you got super money. I'm like, no, it's been dust on. You know what I mean?
0: Right.
2: But these cars, man, they not for a day. They mess around there, mess up. And y'all can't use them. Everybody be mad.
0: Yep.
2: So always have a stash.
0: Yep.
2: But with me, with the phone, it's for my kids to call me.
0: Right.
2: My job to contact me.
0: Yeah.
2: My lady to know I'm coming to get her. Other than that, I don't use it. Before it was like YouTube, porn, Team Jordan, and that's about it.
0: Yeah.
2: I don't do this, like, when you scroll it up, when you say something, you think about something, all of a sudden, then it's on your phone the next day. I'm like, yeah, okay.
0: You say YouTube
2: but
0: and what?
2: When YouTube, porn, and looking for Jordans. That's all I used to do.
3: Okay.
2: But that was like 10, 15 years ago. You know what I'm saying? I got a woman now, so it'd just be like,
0: I'm glad you got a woman.
2: My phone.
0: I'm glad you moved past that.
2: Well, no, I've had several, but being in love is different. So I can look and do what I want to. You know, people look and do what they want to. That's what I did, what I want to on my phone. So,
0: all right.
2: But like, what I'm saying is, I don't do the Facebook. I don't do the Snapchat. I don't do the Instagram.
0: Right.
2: When I did, somebody else making up another one and trying to see what I'm doing, and then they own it. So now I got like 5 Facebooks. Now they locked me out because of my political issue. I don't do none of that.
0: You trying to be understimulated. You don't want to be overstimulated, huh?
2: I don't need no blue pills or no phone. Stimulation is in my woman and myself. And I'm not talking about physical. I'm talking about just period.
0: Going
2: through what I've been through, man.
0: Yeah.
2: It's not about like, we was listening to 45s. One day, y'all ain't going to have that. It's going to be this and it's going to be that. Okay, remember when the latest this was as big as a steering wheel? Now they're CDs. Now they on little things that go inside the phone.
0: Yeah.
2: Fine. What's that like in here?
0: I like that. Hey, thanks. Thanks, Blake. Yes, play the video, Zach.
4: What's social media doing to our brain?
5: There's a book I love called Thrilled to Death. It's continually pressing on your nucleus accumbens that produces dopamine. Continually pressing on the pleasure centers in your brain. But the problem with that is the more you press on them, they begin to become numb. And you need more and more excitement, more and more stimulation in order to feel anything at all.
4: What's so?
0: And that was a clip for you to realize that that was a psychologist that was explaining what social media addiction does to us. But we're gonna tap into that when we come back after these messages. Let's take me out, Zach.
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0: Welcome to the Grapevine, Manon Sabir. That's me. I'm going to talk real fast because we got Nadia Johnson on the phone. Nadia.
13: Hello. Hey.
0: What's up?
13: How's it going? Long time no talk. Somebody said that my name was coming up and I should call in. So I gave you a little call. How's it going?
0: They name dropped you. And I was talking about whether or not I was talking about AI and the culture behind or the psychology behind like apps and what it does to the brain. And I remember you even telling me, you were saying one time that even Amazon can tell, and I don't know if this is probably out of context, but even Amazon can tell whether or not a woman is pregnant or not. Am I wrong? Did you say that?
13: That was a study almost a decade back, and I believe it was Target at one point in time knew when a woman was pregnant before she did because of her purchase history.
0: Oh gosh. So what are these apps doing to us?
13: When it comes to these social media apps, it's designed to keep us there. And so it's all about this scroll factor. The more you scroll, the more you get your dose of dopamine, right?
0: Mm-hmm.
13: And that's why it's so important to regulate yourself, but also the youth specifically, right, whose frontal lobes aren't fully developed, and how much time you actually give to these applications. And here's the thing, too. History repeats itself. Right. The more you stay on the app,
0: right,
13: the more you engage, the more your data is being given away for free. You're making someone else money without getting any piece of it.
0: So what are they doing with this, our data? I tried to simplify it, but, just really quick, I don't want to hold you up, but what are they doing with our data when they collect this data?
13: Well, so when it comes to AI models, I always tell folks to think of it simply, which is the three parts. So it's data, pattern, output. So the data is whatever you're inputting, scrolling, however you're engaging on the app. the pattern part, however they're deriving insights about you specifically and that output, well, that's the money, right? So, yeah, they're going to recommend you, click this button and or watch this movie. But the business model is that they're going to take that.

0: information, they're going to sell it somewhere else. And so they're making a ton of money off of our data.
1: Ooh, I have a lot more questions. I don't want to hold you up, and we have other callers on the line that
2: we
1: got to
2: get her in studio again.
1: Yes, so can we get you in studio? I'm gonna have, we're gonna reach out like later on in about an hour. We're gonna try to figure out how to get you on in another couple of days or something like that.
0: Yeah, I would love to come in. I just wanted to call and say hi and show my support and keep up the good work. Okay.
1: Thank you, sister. I really appreciate you and all the knowledge you bring to me and my life. Thank you.
0: Of course. All right. Take care.
1: All right. Bye-bye. You too. Bye. Key on line one. What's up, Key?
3: What up?
1: What up?
3: What up?
1: Ah, yeah. Yeah, son. What up, son?
3: What up? I had to hit up Nadir like, hey, they talking about you. You should call it.
1: I know, right? Yeah. There you go.
3: Man, I just want yeah, exactly. She is so dope. Man, anywhere we could put people that's doing, man, amazing work, we need to highlight them. So
1: that's right. What you think?
3: I was touching on your topic as far as like phones, and it's so funny. Just recently I lost my phone, and I ain't have it like 2 weeks. It was crazy, but it really, damn, like you mentioned, what you mentioned earlier,
1: yeah,
3: just watching people. You know, like, they leave, it's just, like, awkward or no eye contact, straight to their phone. Like,
1: yeah.
3: You just start to watch when it's, like, notice, like, damn, we are the most connected and the furthest connected we have ever been. Like,
1: yes.
3: At the same time. But I end up getting another one. But in that 2 weeks, my email was the cleanest ever been. My Audibles, my little list of books. I really prioritize like what matters. You know, I was
1: right,
3: cleaning the house, I was doing laundry. I'm like, okay, what can I do with my time? But if I want to go on social media, I have to pull out the laptop. And man, I couldn't even, like, I'm not from Milwaukee, I couldn't even drive certain places. I'm like, damn, how do I get there? Like, I couldn't even go to my bank account without like a 2-factor authentication text and all of this. I'm damn.
1: Yes.
3: It really is eye-opening for sure. So I just wanted to touch on that.
1: Man, I appreciate it, Key. Man, keep calling in, keep listening. And you're right. When we do clean it up, it becomes a lot more simpler in our life. You know what I'm saying? Let me see what this other caller has to say. Thank you, Key. I appreciate it. Enlightenment. Enlighten us.
4: What's up?
1: What up?
4: Hey, so, yeah, I mean, I wanted to talk about the phone topic, too, because
1: yeah,
4: I feel like they main objective. I was literally just talking to my wife about this, like, 2 days ago, how back then, I'm only 31, so I was born 95. We didn't have no phones. We didn't have no technology. We really didn't have all the things that they have now, like the cell phone, the internet. Like, all of this stuff, in my opinion, is just drawing us further from the source that we're supposed to be connected with. And they know that.
1: Yeah.
4: They keep us distracted in our phones so that we don't pay attention to what we're supposed to be paying attention to. We're not praying for real.
1: Right.
4: We're not reading scriptures for real. In fact, we got the internet that's making us go against these scriptures. It's an agenda. Like, they doing this purposely to get us. We're not supposed to be into that Bible, but the Bible even tells us that these people was going to be doing this stuff. So I'm like,
1: right.
4: But people think it's fake. How could you think it's fake when the Bible was telling us these people was going to do this?
1: Hey, you know it's what? Not, you know, it'd be dope to have a few pastors call in on another segment. And we can extend this topic, right? It'd be dope to have, I don't know what church you go to or knowing a couple of pastors, but we can have those pastors come call in and or come in, and we could talk about that, those scriptures, about what these people are actually doing to distract us.
2: Yeah, because I saw a post the other day. It said something about, I don't remember like which book it said it was in, but it said that it says in the Bible the end of days is gonna be like apps in our face or something about Big Pharma or tech or something about like pharma. That's what it was. It was
1: yes,
2: something for the pharma.
1: Yes. So like, I think what you're explaining is quite, you know, it's quite real. We're going to

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0: back to the grapevine in the studios of the Truth 101.7 FM, and we have a special guest. We have a real special guest, a special guest to me, a special guest to some of the folks that are in our studio. We have Gerard Blanks.
1: Hey,
0: the one and only Gerard Blanks. You're kind of, in my head, you're kind of a legend.
1: Oh, man, don't start that.
0: You're kind of a legend because you've done a lot.
1: I have. I got started early.
0: Yeah.
1: Yeah.
0: But who are you?
1: So it's funny. We were just talking off air, right?
0: Yeah.
1: I was talking about my father who passed away about a year and a half ago. And so it's been interesting, my journey, now that I have kids, yeah. Right? And so that idea of who are you is always evolving, right? Mm-hmm. But, you know, first and foremost, man, I talk a lot about my mother, mm-hmm. right? Because she was really the one who raised me. Deborah Blanks, doctor. I got to throw that doctor on there.
0: Shout out to the PhD.
1: Dr. Deborah Blanks. So I'm her only son. You know, I'm a father of three. I'm a husband. Shoot, legend. Most people know me now as husband of Element Everest Blanks. So mm-hmm. I am a husband. But outside of family, man, I am just someone who is. I'm relentless mm-hmm. in the things that I'm passionate about. Obviously, community. The arts. I'm just one of those guys who

0: I never stop working.
1: Yeah.
0: Right. Maybe even to a fault, but I feel like I only have so much time on this planet, and there are so many things I want to do. So
1: take me back to your DNA, your grandparents.
0: So what's interesting is my grandmother, my maternal grandmother, died before I got to know her.
1: Mm-hmm.
0: I didn't know my maternal grandfather that well. I knew him, and I went to visit him often. My grandparents didn't live in Milwaukee. And on my father's side, my paternal grandparents, I didn't know my grandmother.
1: Yeah.
0: And I only knew my grandfather a little.
1: Yeah.
0: So it's an interesting thing because out of my four grandparents, I don't remember two of them, my two grandmothers, because I never really got to meet them.
1: Yeah.
0: They both died young. And then my grandfathers, I didn't spend a lot of time with them. And so when you ask that opening question, like, who are you? Man, I'm 48, and do you understand how long it has taken me to deal with that question?
1: Mm-hmm.
0: Because even when we do the family tree sort of stuff, where you start to get to know more about your past relatives, it has always been a weird sort of project for me.
1: Mm-hmm.
0: You know what I mean? My wife has really taken it on in a way. The last time we went to the family reunion, actually, we have an upcoming family reunion in Atlanta next month. And so my wife is excited because she gets into all of that, right? So she's the one.
1: She's a busybody.
0: Oh, man.
1: Yeah.
0: She's the one that really got into tracing the family tree. And then for me to find out my ancestry, it's really complicated, man. It is Indian, and by Indian, I mean Asian. I have a portion of my family is, so I have both Indian, as in Asian Indian, but also Native American, right? Obviously African American and European, right? And so my wife is the one, she's into like, what is it, 23andMe, Ancestry.com. She's really into that kind of stuff. I'm surprised you haven't seen her posts online. I'm related to Ludacris. He's a cousin.
1: What?
0: Oh, she loves telling that story.
1: And he's from Chicago.
0: Right. Yeah, so my mother's side is from Champaign, Illinois. My father is Chicago, Illinois. And so we went to a family reunion like a decade ago, and people were talking about it, and my wife would not let it go. And so every now and then she'll post a little trivia question. Guess who Gerard is related to? And she loves telling people.
1: You're an introvert.
0: Yeah, I'm an introvert who desires to be an extrovert.
1: Mm-hmm.
0: Or no, let me flip that. I'm an extrovert that is unfortunately introverted.
1: That makes any sense. I don't know.
0: It makes sense. You know what I mean? Like, it's funny when people get to know me.
1: Because you'll jump in the box and be like, all right, here I am.
0: Yeah. Well, so people will get to know me and they'll be like, man, you're so quiet or reserved or laid back until they get me to talking. Mm-hmm. And then I won't shut up. And so it is a part of me that has always been difficult. Again, back to who are you? It's difficult because I'm introverted when you first meet me.
1: Right.
0: Right. But as you get to know me, you'll see that extroverted side of me. And so like my wife is an extrovert.
1: Right.
0: And so sometimes it's like she's the person. She will get the party started. I'm the person. I'm trying to make sure the party is organized, and I'm trying to make sure we got a doorman in it. You right? Like I'm that guy.
1: You need the gold rings around the cups.
0: I am.
1: Who got those red cups? Nah, get the gold ring ones.
0: I am very much. I like to organize. I like to produce things. I like everything to be on point.
1: Where was that? Where does that drive and that organization come in, and where does it cross? Like, how did that come about? If you were always like that, like from birth, basically, like, hey, this is what I need to do. Plus, hey, I'm here for the people.
0: Well, so I'm like a lot of people. I got diagnosed with ADHD when I was in like at 40 years old. It was a long time. Mm-hmm. So I grew up during the 80s. And so I grew up in a time, luckily for me, my mother didn't take me to see anyone. I always joke with people, like I almost flunked first grade because I was just struggling with school.
1: Yeah.
0: had she taken me to see someone, I would have gotten diagnosed and I would have been on some sort of meds.
1: Oh yeah, guaranteed.
0: So
1: yeah.
0: Never did that. And that's been a gift and a curse because I've struggled my entire life. One part of my brain is very, very rigid and structured.
1: Yeah.
0: And like everything has to be meticulous, has to be right. Then the other side of my brain is really creative and doesn't care. Just, hey, let's just be creative and passionate. And so I'm trying to constantly balance the two. Mm-hmm. But I tell you, I like being the person behind the scenes
1: mm-hmm.
0: because I always tell people I constantly fall in love with talent. Whenever I meet talented, creative people, man, I want to be in the room with them. I want to be attached to them. And I always felt like my talent was building the platform,
1: mm-hmm.
0: being that support system, being the person who I used to, long, long time ago, work with. I used to manage bands and produce music, and I worked with a group called Black Elephant.
1: Yeah.
0: And so I was always in.
1: Shout out to Black Elephant. Yeah. All y'all.
0: Dame, Verb, yeah. Element. And yeah. One of the things that I enjoyed most about it is I could never get on stage and do what they do. Mm-hmm. Never. But I liked being the guy that booked the tour, right? Made sure we got paid. And did all of the other logistical things. That's the fun part to me. I don't want to be a performer.
1: Were you like that in grade school?
0: Were there
1: performances in grade school? You were like, man, you know what? This is what I'm going to do. Y'all act like you are Boyz II Men. And then
0: middle school, seriously, I was at Morris Middle School. Jasmine Johnson, shout out to Jasmine.
1: Shout out to Jasmine. Okay.
0: She loves telling this story, boy.
1: To our nephew. Yep.
0: You remember the film Coming to America?
1: Yeah.
0: Yeah. So in Coming to America, there's that grand scene when he's about to get married. So they have that at the palace, right?
1: She's my queen.
0: Yeah. Right. Exactly, right? And so they have this amazing dance sequence.
1: Yeah.
0: Right? So we did that in middle school. I directed a Black History play, 7th and 8th grade. Yep. Mm. And we did that. And Jasmine, till this day, will tell people about it. Because she was a grade behind me at Morris. And so ever since I was like 10, 11 years old, I was directing plays and writing plays and doing all of that stuff. Mm. Because, okay, so that taps into the extroverted part of me in the way, like, the creative. Like, hey, I want to go out here and work with people and do this cool stuff. But the introverted part of me is I don't want to actually be on stage, though.
1: Right.
0: So I get to do both. I get to be creative, but I also get to hide behind the curtain.
1: Mm.
0: And that's where I feel most at home.
1: Wow. Were you trained into that? Or did your mom like?
0: Yeah.
1: Because you said you had ADHD. And you know, I recognize even with me and my ADHD, undiagnosed, but I definitely know it should be diagnosed all the way. They said this guy did a study and he talked about ADHD and how ADHD is a survival mechanism that reaches back far, far generations ago for individuals that needed to hunt. So we were the people that got up. Soon as the rooster crowed, we out. Like, get this lion or this gazelle, this zebra, and we're taking it back for the people to cut up and eat, right? Your mom, she trained you into mm-hmm. this.
0: Yeah. Yeah. I mean, you got to understand there is, again, back to that, the duality, right, of the introvert and extrovert.
1: Right.
0: There is the nerd side of me that will nerd out, like, I have to be careful. My wife has told me this, Gerard. You have to understand that not everybody's as into that thing, right? Mm-hmm. So there's that nerd part of me that my mother really trained. I mean, my mother's written several books, and she was writing a book on African American history. Mm-hmm. And so I would come home after school and she'd be drilling me, be quizzing me, right? Who invented the traffic light? Right? Who was the first black mayor of Chicago? Who founded Chicago, right? Like all of these things. So what happened is I ended up memorizing hundreds and hundreds, maybe even thousands of questions, right? And that was her way of, because my mother's an academic, right? And so that was her way of just training me. And even in debate, my mother allowed me to debate with her. Now, there were parameters.
1: Oh, yeah.
0: The first one was respect.
1: Yeah, you cannot cuss.
0: Right. And you cannot, if you're going to say something, you got to back it up.
1: Yeah.
0: You can't just say that because you feel it. Where's the evidence and proof? So we would debate around the dinner table because, remember, it's just me and my mother. I have a brother and two sisters, but they grew up in Chicago with my father. So it was me and her.
1: Mm.
0: And we would debate, and she would challenge me, and I would push back. And I remember times where I'd be like, you know, a kid, I'm crying, like, man, just forget it. She's like, no. Argue your point. State your point. Argue it. Right.
1: And any family, it'll be like, you know, I guess the norm, people would say, and I grew up in a household similar to that, but in respects to martial arts.
0: Yeah.
1: And they would call our parents obsessive, compulsive, whatever word you put it on. But that was, you know, that was warrior training.
0: Oh, yeah. It's funny because I look back now. And I say this to people, everything my mother ever said to me was right. I was just too young and dumb to understand that. So I would push back, and I would, I'd want to fight the system, only to get older and realize, man, everything she told me. I was a horrible student in high school.
1: Yeah.
0: And she'd be like, Gerard, just do what the teacher says.
1: Yeah.
0: Raise your hand in class, finish your homework. These are basic things, and you'll get a B. And I couldn't do it.
1: Yeah.
0: I couldn't do it because I knew everything.
1: Hey, look, we're going to come right back with Gerard Blanks, baby.
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1: And we're back with Gerard Blanks. This is The Grapevine. Listen, we were just talking off radio during the break about imposter syndrome. And you're in a pathway where you've created multiple businesses, let alone, I'm gonna tell everybody that I regard Gerard as a and no matter what space you're in, especially if you're developing programming or stuff like that, it's still entrepreneurial, you know, concepts and also businesses. So you're a serial entrepreneur too, but you work in a space with your mom. Mm-hmm. Tell me about that space.
0: So we started a business back when I was in college. Like, man, this is 25 some years ago, right? It's essentially when I first dropped out of college. I ended up I ended up going back and get my degree. But we started a company called Cairo Communications, and really, it was just something to. She was doing trainings and workforce development, and I was doing music and events and that sort of thing. And then eventually it broke off where she took over the company, right? And then I started a company recently, Culture by Design. And so it's interesting, though, we work together on projects. We've had a number of contracts that we work together on. We're working on one night right now for the state.
1: Right.
0: And so, and she also has a nonprofit. So my company works both with her nonprofit and her for-profit. And it's great. It's challenging working with family, right?
1: Right.
0: But at the end of the day, one of the things that I love about it is, one, I trust her, obviously. And two, I learned so much from her. She has a PhD. And not only does she have the formal education, she's got two master's degrees, right? Mm. But she also is extremely wise. And so I seek her counsel on many things, mm-hmm. right? And so the trade-off, you know, working with family is difficult, mm-hmm. but ultimately the fact that I work with someone I can trust and learn from is worth it.
1: And we're going to go back to that beginning space, but I want to tackle and ask you about the concept behind culture and design. Mm. Culture and design.
0: Like, culture by design.
1: Culture by design.
0: Yeah, yeah.
1: Culture by design. I'm sorry. Culture by design. Why that name? Because you literally, to me, you came out of nowhere. You're like a comet, right? And one day you're nursing this family. You know, I don't know what you were doing. And then all of a sudden, it's like, boom, culture and design. Culture by design.
0: So a lot of people, it's interesting because depending on where you met me, right, you know me from different things. Yeah. So, you know, you have people that know you from high school or people that know you from college, right? Yeah. But then I have the folks that know me from Black Elephant.
1: Yeah.
0: From those days of working with Black Elephant. Mm-hmm. I have people that know me because when I was at UWM, I was doing events.
1: Yeah.
0: Right? So I was 18, 19, running around campus doing a bunch of events. So there's... Mm-hmm. I run into people all the time that know me from my Scope days. Scope was this organization. And I was really instrumental in the sort of the early growth of the spoken word scene here.
1: Right.
0: So, you know, Kwamu, it's like all of these different things that I've done over the years. People know me differently, mm-hmm. right? And so there are a lot of people that know me from my time at Milwaukee Film with mm-hmm. Black Lens. Mm-hmm. And so Culture by Design really came out of the work that I was doing while I was at Milwaukee Film with Black Lens. And it's been a passion project, something that I had in my head for years.
1: Yeah.
0: But, you know, then when I got laid off, when I got fired, it was like, oh, time to activate.
1: You got fired from?
0: Milwaukee Film. Mm. In, what was it, October 2023, right? So it's funny because I was at this job. Mm-hmm. That, you know, I had a great position, good pay, but I just emotionally and mentally, I wasn't really passionate about it anymore. I was passionate about what I was doing, mm-hmm. but I had started to sort of fall out of love with working there.
1: Yeah.
0: And sometimes you need someone to, you know, that kick mm-hmm. you out the nest, right?
1: Yeah.
0: Sometimes it's like, you're saying to yourself, because I've been working on this idea for a couple of years, and I was scared to jump, scared to take the leap. So someone sort of said, we'll do it for you, right? And what's funny is I'm sitting on my couch, and I'm trying to, you know, mourn the loss of this job. I'd been there for a decade. And my wife is like, well, here's the thing. You got this idea. Why don't you just incorporate the name so you have the name and figure it out later. So I started the company maybe a week after I was fired. And we were up and running within 3 months.
1: Whoa.
0: Yeah, we had our first contract within, with the Milwaukee Brewers, I think 3 months after we got started.
1: So, one, I like to give you your seeds because we don't do flowers on this air. Okay. We water the seeds, and to be bold enough to tell somebody you got fired and at your caliber of work, that's amazing. It actually almost brought tears to my eyes because you don't find people who are that vulnerable to say they got fired, you know, from a job. And then it was as a catalyst to push you off the ledge to, you know, whether or not you're trying to figure out whether or not you're going to grow wings to start this company.
0: Yeah, well, I was applying to jobs because that's what you have to do.
1: Yeah.
0: Right? I had just enough severance to get me through.
1: You calculating it.
0: Yeah, yeah. Mm-hmm. And it's funny because everything I was applying to, you know, most of the things I was applying to, I didn't actually want to do. Mm-hmm. There was only maybe one or two jobs where I was really interested in the position. But most of it was I was just applying, right? And I'll never forget the catalyst for me going back to school. I had dropped out and was out of school. This is at UWM for like over a decade.
1: Yeah.
0: Two things happened. One, my daughter was born. And then two, I applied for a job that I was overwhelmingly qualified for, but I didn't have one thing, and it was a degree. And I said, okay, that's done. I'm never going to let having a degree get in my way again.
1: Right.
0: So in this situation, I'm applying to all these jobs after being laid off. And I actually prefer fired, right? Mm-hmm. Because someone came in, someone basically said, hey, your services here are no longer desired. We want to go in a different direction.
1: That's what they actually said, basically.
0: Yeah, just maybe not as cordial. But oh, look, man, I like honesty. I like people.
1: Get your box.
0: Yeah. Well, hey. I couldn't even get my box right away. I had to come back. Like, they just escort you out the building, right?
1: I'm going to be gone. You come back.
0: Right. But I have no ill will. The only regret I have is that other people in my department who reported to me were also let go. That was the only thing that bothered me.
1: Yeah.
0: But other than that, it was time for me to go. Mm-hmm. Right. And so that was, like I said, that was another turning point or tipping point for me in my life. Mm-hmm. And I'm applying to these jobs. I don't really want the positions I'm applying for. My wife is like, well, just, there's no rush, but just go make sure you can get the name.
1: Yeah.
0: And she's like, regardless, I got you. So I got off the couch. I walked upstairs to my home office and from there it started. And I just felt like, I'm going to be really honest with you because I love when people are honest with me. I feel like I learn the most from people that are willing to be vulnerable.
1: Mm-hmm.
0: You know, in that moment, I remember taking my kids to school. I was fired on a Monday. I remember taking them to school on that Tuesday.
1: Mm-hmm.
0: It was Tuesday, October 17th, and I had never felt a freedom like that. In a long, long time, let me say that.
1: Mm-hmm.
0: I felt like a huge weight was lifted off. Now, I don't have a job, but I have.
1: But you'll deal with that when you wake up the next morning. Yeah.
0: But I had this sense of self and sense of freedom, and I no longer had to feel like I was performing in a play that I had no business being in, right?
1: Yeah. Yeah.
0: So now I have this freedom. I just have to figure out the next move. 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

0: blah, blah. You're back. We are back with Gerard Blanks, and this is The Grapevine with me, Manan Sabir, and we're in the Truth Radio Station 101.7 FM. If you have any questions, concerns, and or statements for Mr. Blanks, 833-212-1017. Please bring it on. Bring it on. Bring it on. We're going to go to the chat real quick. E. Wright. Oh, Biko said, G. Blanks. E. Wright said, shout out to Miss Deborah Blanks. She is the best. She is. Arcane A1. Love Gerard. I enjoy vending at Summer Soul and his moderator appearances in the community. A1. Arcane A1 says culture by design is so dope. Give me the concept of culture by design, because we see it and I want to understand what you guys do. Like I know it's a broad scope, and I want to come back to our conversation that we had at the break too, man. It's a bunch of laughs up here.
1: So it's funny. We were just in a meeting with the Milwaukee Parks Foundation the other day, and they were like, all right, so give us a rundown of what all you're doing. It's like, I'm still in the process of mapping out, like really working on my elevator pitch and really a concise overview, because we do a lot of things. And I think a lot of people may be a little confused, because when we came out the gate, we were really heavy into, we do DE&I training, but events. And so a lot of people thought we were event planners, or we did, or DE&I trainers, or these things that we do, but we're not event planners.
0: Yeah.
1: We are an experiential or engagement marketing firm. We specialize in cultural communications, and cultural communications doesn't just mean black.
0: Right.
1: But it is the idea of we work with rather large corporations, mm-hmm. to mom and pop small businesses, in terms of helping them with brand identity messaging. We do curate events, but we primarily curate events, mm-hmm. around content that organizations want to use to tap into the community, right? Summer of Soul, someone mentioned that, mm-hmm. is a great example of that. This is our third year. Now, in year one, in year two, we had 6 and 5 events. This year, we're only doing one event. And
0: right.
1: Trying to explain to people why, because there's a big announcement on Thursday. Are you familiar with Zoo a la Carte?
0: Yeah, at the zoo, they do it, yeah.
1: So it's food and it's music.
0: Mm-hmm.
1: So this year, the schedule for this year gets announced on Thursday, but we're doing that. They hired us to do all of the entertainment.
0: Wow.
1: So we're booking all of the bands, and we're putting together just the whole entertainment schedule. It's like 50 plus bands, national acts. And so, like I said, the schedule gets announced on Thursday. But Zoo a la Carte happens from Thursday, August 20th through, what is that, Sunday, I think August 23rd.
0: Mm.
1: So because of that, we weren't able to book as many Summer of Soul events, because we have been working with the zoo on their event.
0: Right.
1: Summer of Soul will come back in full next year. Well, we'll have to see, right?
0: Right.
1: And part of that is because we're growing as a business.
0: Mm-hmm.
1: So that's one part. We curate events, but we curate them in connection with other organizations, or mm-hmm. for other organizations. Another thing we do is, and what's really at the heart of our business, is we do research design, we do evaluation and assessments, gap analysis. So we have this whole portion of our business where we will work with a corporation, mm-hmm. bring us in and say, hey, something as simple as look at our website, look at our social media.
0: Right.
1: Tell us what we're missing. How do mm-hmm. we connect more with communities of color? We worked for a large organization that many people are familiar with, and one of their issues was, we bring in talent from around the country,
0: mm-hmm.
1: but we're trying to tap into really diverse talent pools.
0: Right.
1: How do I get the young 27-year-old out of Memphis or Houston
0: mm-hmm.
1: to want to relocate to Milwaukee to work for our company? Well, you might want to look at your website, because when we go to it, there are no people of color on it, right?
0: Right.
1: You might want to look at your social media, because when we go to it, it's cute and funny.
0: Mm-hmm.
1: But if you're trying to recruit people from outside of Milwaukee who don't know much about Milwaukee, what's some of the first stereotypes that particularly people of color have about Milwaukee? Well, one, they don't, most people outside of Milwaukee don't know that black people live in Milwaukee,
0: yeah,
1: right?
0: Yeah. Yep.
1: And most people, if you said, tell them something about Milwaukee, they'd be like, cheese.
0: Beer and cheese.
1: Yeah. The Fonz.
0: Uh-huh.
1: And it's like, you are recruiting people from around the country, young people of color.
0: Mm-hmm.
1: Give them a reason to want to come here.
0: That's right.
1: And live here and raise a family here. So we do a lot of that.
0: Mm-hmm.
1: We just did, Milwaukee Symphony Orchestra brought an R&B singer named Lettucey. So we worked with them on promoting that event.
0: Yeah.
1: And part of it is the MSO is amazing.
0: Yeah.
1: But they do they house the symphony orchestra.
0: Right.
1: For a lot of people, you look at symphony music, mm-hmm. right? The orchestra as certain level. It's high class, sophisticated.
0: Right.
1: It's not for me.
0: Mm-hmm.
1: And MSO is like, no, this is for everybody.
0: Yeah.
1: So part of our conversations with them is trying to figure out how to get that message out.
0: Mm-hmm.
1: So that's that, man, that is just a little bit of what we do. We actually host 2 softball games a year. In fact, you will be playing in one of them.
0: I was about to trade off. I was like, and I'm hosting Zoo a la carte.
1: Yeah, we do so much stuff. And one of the things that we're working on is making sure that we are delivering. We're messaging what we do in a way that people can truly understand, because everything we do comes back to culture.
0: Right.
1: And I look at culture as, what are the things that you care about?
0: Mm-hmm.
1: Right. What are the things that get you out of bed in the morning?
0: Mm-hmm.
1: What are the things that drive you, that are connected with how you see yourself and how you see the world? If I can tap into that,
0: yeah,
1: then I can bring you in. And that is really our superpower, is bringing people into the things we do.
0: Mm.
1: Does that make sense?
0: That makes a lot of sense. But that's been your superpower for all of your life, bringing people in to these spaces that you've curated from behind the scenes. And culture by design is kind of your, I don't know, at this point, opus magnum, right?
1: Well, it's a manifestation of who I am, or maybe who I want to be.
0: Mm-hmm.
1: Like, I've been doing this since I was in middle school, right? And even at UWM, I got my first Bader grant. Shout out to Bader Philanthropies.
0: Shout out to Bader.
1: I got my first Bader grant. I think I was like 19, right?
0: Yeah.
1: And so I taught myself how to write grants. And this was another situation. My mother was like, I had started a student organization called SCOPE. And
0: SCOPE stood for what?
1: Student Creative Outreach Providing Education / Entertainment.
0: And this was at UWM. And you weren't a student.
1: I was a student.
0: You
1: at
0: were
1: the
0: a
1: time.
0: Student. Okay.
1: Yeah,
0: and you ran track too.
1: Yeah. Oh, yeah. Yeah. I was on there as a track scholarship. Yeah. Shout out. We just had the state championship. Shout out to the Bly family. Their daughter medaled at state.
0: Yeah, yeah.
1: That was one of the best moments of my life, man, was medaling in the 100-meter dash. So anyway, I was there on a track scholarship.
0: Yeah.
1: I was supposed to be studying, mm-hmm. you know, getting a degree. And instead, I started this student organization. Me and a couple folks started a student organization. And I spent the next 4 years just running around campus doing events.
0: Yeah.
1: But that's where I learned how to do grant writing. And that's how I learned to do a lot of the things that I'm doing now, was trial and error. So a lot of my convening and building platforms and building gatherings has come through trial and error. I make a lot of mistakes. I've had as many bad events as I've had good events, but that's led me to where I am today.
0: Do you run towards the mistakes, you know, they say mistakes kind of run the world anyway. So, you know, you said you made a lot of mistakes, but how did you correct yourself?
1: Well, you know, all great inventions come from trial and error and oftentimes mistakes, mm-hmm. right? Like you find, you discover penicillin through mistakes, right? Like we discover so many great things simply because we make mistakes and those mistakes inform how we move forward.
0: Right.
1: At least for me, like I'm not one of those people. I always believe in the idea that you're going to make mistakes, you're going to suffer, but is it in that suffering that you learn how to become better?
0: Right.
1: Because you have that feeling. Have you ever done something and you regretted it? You was like, man, that was...
0: Oh, yeah.
1: That was bad.
0: Yeah.
1: You said something you shouldn't have said.
0: Mm-hmm.
1: You had a bad performance, whatever it is.
0: Yep.
1: And that sits in the pit of your stomach.
0: Mm-hmm.
1: And you can't sleep.
0: Mm-hmm.
1: That's training your body and your mind and your soul to be better.
0: Yeah.
1: Because you don't want that feeling again.
0: Yeah.
1: And so, like I said, when I got fired, I said, I'm never going to have this feeling again.
0: Right.
1: Where someone else is determining my future or my fate. I'm going to take it. And so I make mistakes every day. And that feel, I still get that feeling in the pit of my stomach where it's like, I want to do better next time.
0: Right.
1: That's all it is for me. Like I'm striving to get better every day.
0: But you also know that if this thing, like, you know that this has to work.
1: Yes.
0: Because you don't want to go back to somebody else controlling your fate.
1: Right.
0: And we're going to come right back with Gerard Blanks of Culture by Design. This right here, Zach, we're going to pay these bills. Take me out.
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0: So We're back with Gerard Blanks, and we're talking about failures. And I want you to keep going. We can go right into the conversation because we're talking about failures. And yeah, keep going.
1: I was just making the point that I'm not really interested in trying to, like, I'm seeking perfection, but I'm seeking perfection in the way that I know I will never be able to obtain it, mm-hmm. which is okay, right? Because I'm saying I'm always trying to get to the point where I'm hitting the mark every time.
0: Right.
1: But knowing that I'm not going to be perfect, there's a certain amount of, I think, freedom and power in saying, as long as I am moving in that mm-hmm. direction, I'm striving to be as good as or great at something as possible, the mistakes come with it.
0: Right.
1: But you got to be honest.
0: Right.
1: Like, I remember a point I had this point in my life where I said, I'm no longer going to lie to myself.
0: Right.
1: Now, Manana, I might lie to you.
0: Right.
1: But I know the truth.
0: Yeah.
1: Right. And you can be like, yo, gee, man, that event y'all did or that thing you did was great, man. I loved it. Mm-hmm. Be like, yeah, wasn't it great?
0: Yeah.
1: Even though I know it wasn't.
0: Right.
1: I am such a critic of myself.
0: Mm.
1: One of the things I was telling somebody the other day.
0: Does that drive you crazy, though?
1: That's a part of who I am. That's just, it's in my DNA. There's nothing I can do about it.
0: Right.
1: Yes, I am up at night, every night, thinking through the things, but there's nothing I can do about it. It is just my mother and father, they created, right? They created this.
0: Oh, we're going to talk about your dad in a minute.
1: Yeah. So this is a part of who I am. There's nothing I can do about it. I had to embrace that too.
0: Yeah.
1: I had to embrace that, like, hey, you are who you are for a reason.
0: Mm-hmm.
1: So yes, I'm going to strive for perfection. I'm going to keep myself up at night about every single mistake. But at the end of the day, all you got to know is if you come in contact with Culture by Design, and Culture by Design is Gerard Blanks.
0: Yeah.
1: It is Maureen Post. We are the two founders. We are the two owners. And then, you know, Rennell Washington.
0: Yeah.
1: He is our top advisor.
0: Right.
1: The thing you got to know is if you come in contact with anything we do, you got to know the intentions is always to be great.
0: Right.
1: And always to serve the community. Now, we fall short.
0: Mm-hmm.
1: We do. But I have no issue in admitting my shortcomings because...
0: Yeah.
1: Man, it is the thing. There's a freedom when you constantly got to lie to yourself, like, oh man, that was great. Everything mm-hmm. I do is great. There's that feeling like you got to keep up the charade. And that is exhausting.
0: That's the imposter syndrome that we were talking about. Right?
1: Oh yeah. But remember I was telling you, I feel that every day.
0: Mm.
1: You know, I'm finishing up my PhD at Northwestern.
0: Congratulations. Okay.
1: Yeah,
0: okay.
1: Man, yeah. Man, I've been finishing it up for like 10 years. And part of the.
0: Talk to Biko about that. Yeah, Biko.
1: Well, I've been working on, man, I have hundreds and hundreds of pages of a dissertation written.
0: Mm.
1: And I'm scared. I'm like, I have my dissertation chair, the chair of my committee, he's a goat in the field. His name is Robert Harriman.
0: Field of what?
1: Communication studies.
0: Mm.
1: I am an expert in rhetoric and public culture. And so this, if you Google his name, he has written some canonical texts on in the field. And I've learned so much from him, but I'm also fearful that what I write or what I turn in won't measure up. Mm-hmm. I'm in rooms that I fought hard to get into, that I worked nonstop to get into. And the minute I get into them, I'm like, I don't belong here, right?
0: Yeah.
1: And so it's like, it's this up and down feeling of, I want to get to the top, but the minute I get up there, I remember interviewing Charlemagne the God years ago, and he was talking about, he had written his first book, and he was talking about how he was going on the book tour, and all these people were coming out to see him, and this should have been the best moment of his life, but his anxiety was just so high, right, that he couldn't enjoy it. And I feel that sometimes where... I work hard to get to this point and I can't enjoy it because I'm constantly questioning myself. And I know you feel that too, right?
0: Yeah. Oh, yeah. I feel it all the time. I feel it. You know, I felt it when I jumped out of the space of entrepreneurship, I guess, you know, direct entrepreneurship, brick and mortar. And I started, I did consulting and then, you know, but in the back of my mind, I was like, man, I'm not really, one, I'm not really a consultant. Two, I'm supposed to be in this space, this, you know, juice kitchen space. And when I'm, but when I'm in it, I do sometimes feel like I'm not a doctor. Mm-hmm. Right. So people would come to me and they would ask these super high level complex questions. And I would, you know, have to almost give them a answer in a sense, but not. And also during that period of time, to your point that you fought to get into some rooms, I was fighting my life to get into rooms that my father was always in.
1: Oh, man.
0: And that part was very difficult to handle. And when I started to get into those rooms with people he had politicked for, you know, prior to me, I felt like, yeah, man, I don't know if I'm even really measuring up to this at this point in time. Somebody has a online one. We're going to take a call real quick.
1: Yeah.
0: Somebody has some comments for Gerard. Line one. Biko.
10: Hey, how you doing?
0: What's up, Biko?
10: How you doing? Yeah, no, I just was going to say with the dissertation, man, I've been there, Gerard, you just got to throw it up. You're an expert, and that guy sounds like he's an amazing mentor and scholar, but whatever you've done in your life, you already deserve an honorary doctorate, brother, so don't even trip. Just get it up and give it to him and then get up out of there and stop paying him. You know what I mean? You already got everything you need, and I've done that 10, 15, 20 years ago, so amen. Appreciate you, Gerard.
0: Amen.
1: I appreciate that comment. And it's the thing. And it's funny because I've heard that same message from several mentors, mm-hmm. where it's like, what are you doing? Mm-hmm. What are you holding on to? Mm-hmm. Get it done. Get gone. Get on with what you're here to do. And so it's, again, it's just that insecurity of, oh man, is this going to be good enough?
0: Yeah.
1: You know,
0: Tell me the story of AfterScope. You developed during Scope, you developed an album.
1: Wait, are you talking about
0: Soul Unseen?
1: So yeah, that was during the Scope time. So mm-hmm. it was interesting. But you got to understand, and people that know me, I can't go into the whole thing because we could be here forever. But people that know me, like I've been like this my entire life. So like I said, in middle school, I was doing Black History Month plays because I didn't like, it's just who I am. It's how my mother raised me. I didn't like something. My mother's attitude was like, well, then go do it yourself. So I did. So we did Black History Month plays, right?
0: Yeah.
1: I get to high school and it's the same sort of mentality. And so when I get to college, I remember in high school, we got in trouble. We got the police called on us because we would stay after school. I went to Marshall. We had a video production suite.
0: Mm-hmm.
1: Like you could edit, you could shoot and edit video. This is in the 90s. So this was like.
0: Yeah, you had all the equipment.
1: Nobody had the phones.
0: Yeah,
1: we had, right?
0: Yep.
1: So we would stay after school and do videos and chop up videos and whatever. And then sometimes we'd stay at 8 or 9 o'clock at night. So the janitor came in through one night and said, what are y'all doing here? And we was like, man, whatever. We cool. We have the video class. He was like, dude, it's 9 o'clock at night. I'm cleaning the school. Why are y'all still here? So we ignored him. He called the police. And that was one of those moments where it was like, I was like, man, I really love this, right? Like, I really love having that creative freedom. So this that carried on to college. Where it was like, I always tell the story, I wanted to be down with the BSU. They were doing open mics.
0: Right.
1: This was the Love Jones era. So they were doing open mics and I went to them.
0: A blues.
1: And they were like, you know, they were like, yeah, cool, whatever. And I was like, nah, it's not whatever. It's like, do you know who I am? Like, that was my attitude. Yeah. Like, I'm coming to y'all because I can make your open mics better. And it was like, we don't need you to make them better. So then I started my own organization. I remember being at my mama's house, my girlfriend at the time. was sitting on the couch and was like, well, why don't you just start your own? I was like, say less. So I went and started my own. And that was where I met Kwa and Moo and Dame and Derek and everybody. And that's how Soul Unseen got started, because we had the open mics and everybody was coming there and I was in awe. Remember, I told you I fall in love with talent.
0: Right.
1: So I'm in awe of all this talent. And my brain is, again, I told you who raised me. My brain is, well, why don't we do a CD? Mm. So I went to the school and you could get funds for student organizations, right? Yeah. You could get $500 to do an event.
0: Yep.
1: I wrote a proposal and did a presentation for $65,000 and I got it. No, I think I asked for 80, but they gave me 65.
0: Yeah.
1: Largest allocation of funds in school history to a student organization, 65,000. Now remember, I got 10,000 a year before from the Bader Foundation. I got in trouble for that because the school said, you don't have the right, you're not a nonprofit, you're a student organization.
0: Mm-hmm.
1: Well, the next year I got Bader to give me 40. So I had 65 from the school, 40 from Bader. I had $100,000 and I'm like 19 years old. And I don't even understand how this stuff works.
0: Right.
1: So we do a CD. We bring Maya Angelou. We brought Common. We were just doing all this stuff. Now, mind you, I wasn't going to class during this time.
0: you were dropping in and out.
1: Yeah. So remember. But long story short, man, this is just a part of my journey, who I am. And it's been a blessing talking with you today, because

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8: 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I'm a walk.

0: 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That is our call-in. 833-212-1017. That is our call-in. We were just discussing about entrepreneurship. Tell me, are you an entrepreneur, and is entrepreneurship for everybody?
1: So technically I am an entrepreneur, but it is not for everybody. And, you know, I know, you know, you're familiar with Dame Dash, right?
0: Yeah.
1: Right. So he's well known for telling, you know, over the years, he's had a lot of commentary about people not having a boss, being their own boss. And, you know, we hear that a lot, particularly in hip hop culture, about I'm a boss, right? Everyone is a boss. Look, no matter whether you own your own business or not, you're always working for somebody,
0: right?
1: And I'm always about, I don't care. There's nothing, to glorify working for yourself sometimes, I think, is at the expense of really just supporting the idea of people following their dreams.
0: Right.
1: You don't have to own your own business to follow your dreams, right? And you have to be realistic no matter whether you work for a company or you work for yourself.
0: Right.
1: You have to be realistic about what it is you're doing.
0: Mm-hmm.
1: And so I'm not interested in glorifying owning my own business. I'm interested in glorifying following the things that make me feel alive.
0: Yeah.
1: And being able to make money and support my family while doing it.
0: Mm-hmm.
1: Right?
0: Yeah.
1: That's what it's about. Who cares whether or not you're an entrepreneur, you know, you work 9 to 5 here at the 3rd Street Market Hall. As long as you are doing something that in some way feeds your soul and feeds your family.
0: Yeah. Yes, right? Exactly. Because if you're a janitor that ain't getting paid, then you just picking up trash. Man,
1: I just live in reality. I'm going to tell you a really, really quick story.
0: Yeah.
1: I tell people this. My wedding day.
0: Mm-hmm.
1: My uncle passed years ago. And it's hard for me sometimes to talk about.

0: uncle because, ooh, man, you talk about a role model, a male role model. Mm-hmm. I still, like, the way he smelled, that taught me how to, like, I wanted to smell like my uncle.
1: Yeah.
0: I wanted to shave. And
1: What was his name?
0: We called him Uncle Tony, but his name is Jesse Clements.
1: Everybody got an uncle with a nickname.
0: Yeah, right, right. Because his middle name is Anthony, so same as mine. Yeah. So we went by Tony, right? Mm-hmm. And he was 6'3", 260 pounds, this big guy, big laugh, a comedian, all the things. And so I modeled myself after him. Mm-hmm. And so on my wedding day, my wife had the bright idea, let's get married in your uncle's backyard in Champaign. So
1: this is your mom's brother.
0: Yeah. Mm-hmm. So imagine this: the night before, it is raining, but it's sleet. It's cold rain, and I'm like, "This is going to be the worst day of my life." We have an outdoor wedding, and so I go to sleep feeling sorry for myself, and I'm like, "How did I let Element convince me to do this?" The morning comes, it's wet and freezing, right? My uncle comes, knocks on the door and says, all right, get up. Time to go get some ice. We got to roll the tables and chairs out. The party supplies people, they dropped everything off, but we got to set it all up. And I'm looking at him like, this is going to be awful. What are you talking about? It's freezing out and it's wet. And he was like, get up. Let's go get the ice. So we go fill up a big cooler of ice.
1: So a grown man telling another grown man, get up out the bed. We gone.
0: It's 6 a.m. And he's like, we got stuff to do. You about to get married. We got to set everything up. So his attitude was like, let's go. Let's go. You don't have time to feel sorry for yourself. Let's go set it up. Right? So we go. We set everything up the whole time. And mind you, I got married at like 33 years old. So I'm grown, right? Yeah. So this whole time, I'm like a little baby. Like, oh, man, I can't believe this. Long story short, the wedding was amazing. I mean, it was 78 degrees. The grass had dried beautifully. The food was great. It was all family and friends. And it turned out to be this amazing day. And I'll never forget, the lesson I learned from my uncle was, sometimes you ain't got time to feel sorry for yourself. The work got to get done. Mm. And people are depending on you. Your wife, your family's depending on you to go get this ice to keep the drinks cold, to roll these tables and chairs out, because I had to set up all the stuff for my own wedding and for it to be beautiful. And somehow this man knew it was going to be a beautiful day. But even if it wasn't, he didn't care.
1: Right.
0: It's work to be done. And I'll never, ever forget that lesson from my uncle, because that's how I go into every day. There are some days I don't want to get up and go to work. But I got 2 8-year-old twins and a 15-year-old that are depending on me to get up and do what I got to do. And that's the thing that I would impart to a lot of the young cats, right? Is it's not always going to look good. It's not always going to be beautiful. It's not, sometimes it will be painful.
1: Mm-hmm.
0: So what?
1: It's going to be ugly.
0: So it's going to be ugly. Mm-hmm. So what? Get it done and move on. Because if you do it, trust me, there's going to be a reward.
1: Off the top of your head, between Scope and now, give me your highlights.
0: Oh, man, it's funny. So I told you
1: your uncle will be proud of, Uncle Tom.
0: Well, to Biko's comment, the dissertation he would be proud of, because he died right as I had gotten my acceptance to Northwestern and I was getting ready to attend. I was actually at his house preparing for his funeral in his office trying to write a paper. I'll never forget it. And my mother said, what are you doing? Email your professor and tell them what's going on. You're at your uncle. You're about to bury your uncle. And I couldn't not work. I said, I got to get the paper done. She's like, forget about that paper. You got other things to tend to. And so getting the dissertation done when I finish it will be dedicated to my uncle, right? Culture by Design. My uncle, I remember some iteration of something I was working on. I remember my uncle gave me a card. We went out to dinner, gave me a card, opened the card. It had a check for it. He was like, I don't need nothing back. I don't even care if you do the thing. Here's a little something to get you started.
1: Wow.
0: Yeah. So, and that was in my earlier days, not where I'm now. So when you say what would be the thing that would make my Uncle Powell culture by design, what you're going to see at the zoo this year, Summer of Soul, the one we're doing this year on Wednesday, July 8th. Mm. Man, it's just so many things. And it's funny because everything I do, I go back to just stuff he taught me.
1: Mm.
0: You know what I mean? And wanting to be like him.
1: Yeah.
0: Wanting to smell and dress like him.
1: Mm-hmm.
0: Right? And, you know, I got that same stuff from my father. I wasn't as close with my father as my uncle.
1: Yeah.
0: Right?
1: Your dad was a kickboxer.
0: Oh, man. My dad was a warrior, man. I remember just looking at him, man. My dad wasn't that tall. He was only about 5'10". I get my height from my mother's side. But, like, you know what I'm talking about. When you're looking at your father and you're like, you are the baddest man on earth, right?
1: On earth.
0: He was a kickboxer. And what was so interesting is I was soft as a young kid. And soft meaning I was just really emotional and I didn't want to fight and I was just sort of scared of confrontation. And it's weird because now I've grown out of a lot of that, but it comes from just my father. I remember when my father was shot, right? Yeah, my father was a cop my father was a cop for over 20 years. He retired to start his own business. And I remember he was shot, not on the job, just someone tried to rob him, tried to steal his car, and they shot him. And I remember it was weird because he didn't stop. He was on crutches for a while and he didn't stop. He kept doing things at a normal pace. And I remember I was really scared for him and he was like, man, come on, we got stuff to do, right?
1: Yeah.
0: And
1: crutches like, come on, man.
0: And it was like, I remember him being in the hospital when he got pneumonia and I came to see him and he was like, oh man, you didn't have to come see me. And there's a certain toughness to men of that generation.
1: Yeah.
0: And sometimes it is not always healthy, but man, it helped breed it in me.
1: Yeah.
0: Right? So I take my mother's toughness, my uncle, my father, and then that is the fuel. So if you want you want to understand where I get it from, that's where I get it from.
1: I had asked my dad one question as he was laying down. I used to just walk into his house. So I don't suggest that to anybody who is raised by a warrior because they have all types of instruments around their house. So I walked into his house and he's like, I had this burning question. I had jumped out of my bed. It was like middle of the night, but for him it's late. For me it was early, maybe about 10 o'clock. I walked up on him. I'm standing over him. He's sleeping on the couch. And I asked him, I'm like, man, I had a question. And he just at the point where he was kind of declining a little bit. I was like, hey, did you ever, you know, this question? And he looked up and he said, he just shrugged. And I was like, man, I miss some parts of your life that of these 40 years that you ain't tell me.
0: I told you off air when I went to my father's funeral, meeting all of these older men that knew my father from high school.
1: Yeah.
0: And they were talking and laughing about the good old days. And I was like, man, I didn't know that side of my father.
1: Yeah.
0: Right. And there is a side of him that I missed out on.
1: Mm-hmm.
0: And I, you know, to be truthful, I was angry at him for not being around as much. And it was funny because one of my girlfriends, found a letter he had written me. He would write, and this is over the course of like years, 20 some years, he would write me these letters. Sometimes they were always handwritten, and they would be 10, sometimes 15 pages long. And I remember I hadn't read this one. I just stuffed it away. And she was like, did you read this? This is amazing. And he would write these long, I called them scriptures, like they were so long and intense. But I remember it was his way of teaching me. Some of this he couldn't say to me, so he wrote it. And some of it I felt like was him allowing maybe some space from the thoughts a bit, right?
1: Yep.
0: Like, I'm going to stuff this in a card. I'm going to throw $50 in there. I would take the $50 out. Sometimes I'd read his stuff. Sometimes I wouldn't.
1: Yeah.
0: Right? But I just remember going back through this trove of handwritten letters to me. And there's, I look back and think, man, I wish we could have had some of these conversations. Oh, I wish I had known you better. I wish I had taken the time to get to know you better. Because I resented him because he didn't get to know me in the way that I wanted him to. But man, even some of my guys, I would tell them, like my guy Derek. I would tell
1: Shout
0: him.
1: Shout out to Derek.
0: Verb, I would tell him some of my father's quotes. And he remembers them to this day. And he would have this wisdom about just any sort of random thing. I remember I'm at a track meet and it's raining. It's raining at the track meet and we're all running for cover. And then I go up to him, right? After the rain stops and we're about to continue the track meet and he's soaking wet. And I was like, what happened? He was like, I was just waiting on the meet to begin again. I was like, dude, but you're soaking wet. He's like, dude, it's just water. Get out there and get to it, right? Like, that's what his attitude was hey, later for all the nonsense.
1: Right.
0: You got a job to do, yeah, right?
1: Go get it done.
0: Yeah, go get it done, right? And so I wish I had been able, because that's what I was here for him all my life.
1: Right.
0: I wish we had had some of those other conversations where I could have tapped into, man, what are you insecure about? What are you fearful about, right?
1: Yeah.
0: And I think I thought of him as a gladiator and a warrior for far too long. And it was only after I had kids and he loved being around the babies. And then when he got sick that I started to see, like, ah, man, I just, the regret of not just having those conversations. You know what I mean?
1: Yeah. I remember having that feeling, lowering my father's casket into the ground and thinking, yeah, there those stories go. They're gone right now. And I didn't cry just yet, but after that, I think if I had a closet, I'll probably bang that closet and the clothes in that closet to the degree that if someone was around me, they would probably have called the police. But I recognized after that I did a lot of things because I wanted to show my father another path of doing things. And also I recognized that his life was permission for me to live. Like, him living was like, all right, let's go. We're, you know, we tag team back again, you know, checking the rest. Hey, look, everybody, we'll be right back. We're going to pay these bills on the grapevine. We have Gerard Blanks from Culture by Design, and we're going to get into Culture by Design and his children after this. 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
1: And we're back with Gerard Blanks. Culture, in you have dedicated a lot of your life to designing the culture that, like, the urban culture, hip-hop culture, poetry culture in Milwaukee. And a lot of people can attribute their careers to platforms that you've developed. How important is it to develop culture, especially in Milwaukee?
0: It's interesting. We actually have an event tonight called Brand Milwaukee. 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
1: Brand Milwaukee, Arts at Large.
0: Yeah.
1: Y'all come on through. What time?
0: 6:30 doors, 7 o'clock program.
1: It's
0: totally free. 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So everything we do, it's totally funded. 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
1: Arts at Large,
0: 7 o'clock.
1: 7 o'clock. Come on through.
0: Yeah, and so we're talking about brand. The whole idea of Brand Milwaukee is, what is Milwaukee's identity?
1: Mm-hmm.
0: The culture of Milwaukee. And so, if you've grown up here, you have a love and hate relationship with the city, right? Like, it's hard because it's like, I hate when people get overly negative about the city, but then I find myself having my own critique of the city that sometimes I think is overly negative.
1: Yeah.
0: And it's like the aspiration of the city, I think, sometimes is beyond the reality of what it is right now, or maybe even what it can be. I don't know.
1: Yeah.
0: But culturally, that's what I'm about, is what is our culture, and how do we maintain it? How does it sustain? But then who also gets to drive it, right? Mm-hmm. Who also gets to claim it? Who has ownership of it?
1: Yeah.
0: And that's, I think, is always a push-pull, because there's some people within the city that feel like, okay, this is the culture. This is where it should be going.
1: Mm-hmm.
0: And then others are like, no, right? It should be something different. And my goal is not to sort of demand that I am in some way an arbiter, right? Mm. My goal is I just want to have a voice. Yeah. I just want to be involved. And it goes back to all the stuff we were talking about earlier. The best way I know how to have a voice is to create platforms, right? To create opportunities for others to have a voice. Because that's how I feel like I'm being heard. I'm creating something that brings other folks in. Now, I'll be honest, I can't really take credit for anyone's career.
1: Right.
0: What I can take credit for is creating a platform that other folks were able to step onto and shine.
1: Right.
0: Because when you talk about all the folks that I've mentioned that I've worked with over the years, I didn't create anything. Like, I didn't create their ability. Their shine is their own. Mm. All I did was try to help magnify it, right? Or highlight it. And that's the thing that I'm most proud of. Like, I am not built to be the star in the spotlight.
1: Right.
0: But I'm the one who's going to help build the spotlight.
1: Right.
0: And build the stage to uplift folks. So when we're talking about culture, I want to be a part of that conversation. I demand to be a part of the conversation.
1: Mm-hmm.
0: I don't necessarily have to drive it or control it.
1: Yeah.
0: Right. But the culture of this city is what I live for.
1: So what patterns of human behavior fascinate you?
0: Oh man, it's funny because in our work we come in contact with so many different people.
1: Right.
0: And I think the thing that fascinates me is everybody wants to be heard.
1: Yeah.
0: That's why we're all on social media. Let's be honest, right? Because we want to have a voice.
1: Yeah.
0: That's why people are so aggressive in the comment sections.
1: Yeah. Oh, they go hardcore.
0: They go hard, but it's because this is the first time in our lives that we've all felt like we actually had a voice, a stake. And sometimes that's overwhelming for people.
1: Mm-hmm.
0: Sometimes it becomes toxic, right? In the way that it's like, oh, I have a voice now, so I can use it to rip Manon down.
1: Right.
0: Right. But man, if you are able to just exercise some discipline and self-control, you'll find that people actually want to hear from you.
1: Right.
0: Some of the funniest people, like you, have you ever read the comment section and people say some of the stuff, you're laughing out loud.
1: Yeah.
0: It's like,
1: and
0: so despite all the negativity, there's this community of people that I've never met that have insight, that have humor. And so one of the things when it comes to human behavior, I'm always sort of fascinated by how much people need to be heard.
1: Right.
0: And that's why I love what I do, because I agree, you should be heard.
1: Yeah.
0: Now, do you have enough discipline to be constructive, right?
1: Yeah.
0: And not reductive, right? And so that's the thing that I love about what we do is we meet so many people from so many different walks of life,
1: mm-hmm.
0: right?
1: Mm-hmm.
0: And we're meeting them at different points in their life.
1: Right.
0: Right. Like I even have people texting me right now while I'm on the air with thoughts and ideas and feedback, right?
1: Yeah.
0: And it's just like, as long as you can find a way to be affirmative, to affirm.
1: Right.
0: And not take, right?
1: Yeah.
0: Because you know what I'm talking about. There's so many people that want to take from you and not give anything back.
1: Mm-hmm.
0: It's like, hey, I have no problem with your criticism.
1: Right.
0: But are you giving me criticism to help me get better, to help me understand, or are you just doing it because you can and you can unload all of your baggage on me?
1: Right.
0: You know what I mean?
1: Right. Yes, yes. You're the Brinks truck.
0: Just unload
1: with no
0: it all.
1: Brakes.
0: And it's like, no, like when people reach out and are respectful and say, hey, I love what you're doing. Did you ever think about this? Or, hey, I would love, you know, if you need any help with this or whatever. I love that interaction with people. The only thing that can be overwhelming or exhausting is when you come in contact with people, like I said, that are like, I got to unload this baggage and I got to give it to you.
1: Mm-hmm.
0: And it's
1: and
0: like,
1: you're the only person I can give it to.
0: Right.
1: So let me ask, I guess in this whole culture piece, right? Develop Soul Unseen. Just give the framework for Soul Unseen, because I think it's a unique album. One, I know it's a unique album because it, you know, as you said, it's a platform for other folks to shine. But two, it's a timeless work of art for Milwaukee, let alone all the other musical pieces that come out of Milwaukee are timeless pieces. But we're talking about Song and Sing now. It's a timeless work of art that stands the test of time musically, but then also culturally, right?
0: I would like to think so. I'll say this. I'll try to be concise with it. Soul and Scene really changed my life in that it was the first sort of, I think, project of consequence that I had ever done. Like, there was a real consequence. I was working with people, many of them, you know, a little older than me, and that I looked up to, and I wanted to create something that we could be proud of. At the same time, I didn't really know what I was doing.
1: Right.
0: And so this was a moment where it was like all the imposter syndrome, all the insecurity, but still having to step up in this moment and try to do something I had never done before. And so it changed me. And it's one of those, like I said, tipping points or pivots where it was like, oh, wait, I might be able to do this, right? So I wish we had more time to talk about, but Soul and Scene and all the people that were a part of that was such an amazing learning opportunity and just such a great memory in my life, because you have some of the most talented spoken word artists and hip-hop artists in the city, people that are pioneers and that laid the groundwork for the scene.
1: And the majority of those folks went on to have national attention, international attention in some respects.
0: And we were all in there trying to figure it out together.
1: That's the power of young folks. The power of young folks is, you know, the fact that they don't ever, you know, majority of the time don't ever give up trying to figure out, you know, what the next move is.
0: Yeah.
1: They're always like, hey, look, we got to keep moving to do something. Let's turn the channel real quick. Your children.
0: Yeah.
1: The little babies.
0: Yeah.
1: How are they doing?
0: Whew. You should be saying, how am I doing? My kids are great. I have twin boys, 8 years old. Cairo is a creative genius. He's trying to find his way, but man, he's brilliant and he's a great artist. Nas wants to be an athlete like his daddy.
1: Yeah.
0: So my wife and my mother tell him the stories of my former years as an athlete.
1: Yeah.
0: So he's really into baseball. That's his thing. Oh, man. And then my daughter plays the violin. She's got violin lessons today. 15 years old, stressing out over her studies. She gets nothing but A's and B's. I'm like, girl, I wish I was as good at school as you. But she is just, oh, man, watching my baby girl grow up. So, man, it's a beautiful struggle.
1: Yeah.
0: Beautiful struggle.
1: And you're doing good.
0: Man, I'm blessed. And I'm so privileged to have the people in my life that I have. So I am, every day has its challenges, but man, I feel so good to be alive.
1: Speak to the youth right real quick, because we're talking about our young folks. And just a few minutes ago, Carmelo Anthony, the young kid in Frisco, Texas, was convicted of murder while defending himself in a fight at a track meet. You ran track. You know, those can get heated in some types of ways just because you're competing. What, initially, and you and I have known a number of individuals who've been either in that space, in that seat of being convicted of murder and or have been killed. What do you think is going through his mind now?
0: I don't know what happened. I do know this, though. I just said a minute ago how I was blessed to have the people in my life.
1: Yeah.
0: That kept me safe, kept me on the right path. And the idea that this young brother could spend most of the rest of his life in jail.
1: Yeah.
0: Over a confrontation with someone else, another another kid, basically. That's painful. That's and I'm not. I don't know him. I'm not related to him, and that hurts me.
1: Right.
0: And I just wish, again, not knowing what happened, I just wish there had been somebody in that situation that had been able to interject, because this one decision is going to potentially cause him his life.
1: Yeah.
0: And if you're telling me that he's being tried as an adult for murder, man, that's hard. That's hard for me to really take in. You know what I mean? Because if he was defending himself, like, there were witnesses, and I'm assuming those witnesses came to trial and said what they saw.
1: Right.
0: But how do we know what he was feeling in that moment?
1: Yeah.
0: Did he feel like his life was in jeopardy? Right. And I also have empathy for the family of the young man who lost his life, right? Yeah. I know his twin brother was there on the scene.
1: Yeah.
0: And I'm just, you know, brothers like you, and like what we mentioned, Moo and Kwa, and the brothers that do the real work in the community, right? The real work. I think of all those brothers that are in the community doing like the violence interruption and doing the things that save some of our young brothers from these sorts of situations. You have the utmost respect, because it is literally sometimes a life and death decision that gets made.
1: Yeah.
0: In the blink of an eye, a decision gets made that could cost you your life.
1: That's right.
0: Right. And so this was one, this situation and the situation with the young brother who was recently killed.
1: In South Carolina.
0: South Carolina. Thank you. Who was chased down and shot because they thought he was still in water.
1: And to come to find out, he had nothing.
0: Nothing. And even if he did.
1: Right.
0: Water.
1: It's water.
0: Like.
1: In the back. Shot him in the back.
0: Yeah.
1: But shot him.
0: Yeah. And so when you hear about these situations, I often think about, like I said, the people in our community. I saw Tori Lowe out in the lobby before I came in here. The people in our community that are loud about these things. The people in our community that actually step up. Vaughn, Jasmine's going to come in here in a minute.
1: Yeah.
0: People in our communities that are doing the lock-ins, the overnights with the kids, that are throwing the big parties out at Washington Park. I think that's what's Playmakers.
1: Yeah.
0: Like, those are the people that they're not going to get rich from what they're doing.
1: Right. Oh, yeah, no.
0: The only reward is that we as a community say, we got your back, we support you, but also we see what you're doing and we're proud of it, right?
1: Right.
0: Because there are a lot of kids in Milwaukee that if someone doesn't intervene, will end up in the exact same situation.
1: Yeah.
0: Right? And imagine, like, the fear that that young kid had when he was being chased down, or that the fear that Carmelo Anthony had when he's finding himself wrestling with someone, right, in a life or death situation. I am just blessed because I had so many people around me that intervened, right?
1: Yeah.
0: And what if someone had intervened at the convenience store,
1: right?
0: What if someone had intervened between Carmelo and the other kid? Sometimes that's what it comes down to.
1: We're going to take a break real quick. We're going to take this last part of Gerard's time with us because we have overextended his stay. We'll take a little break, and then we're going to come right back. Take us out, Zach.
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25: 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The Federal Reserve Bank of New York recently published a survey that could calm some fears about artificial intelligence. This is the Bloomberg Black Business Beat, brought to you by FidelityInvestments.com. The Federal Reserve Bank of New York recently published a survey that could calm some fears about artificial intelligence taking jobs, at least for now. It looked at the recent rise of unemployment for recent college grads and found that it was remote work, not AI, that was the biggest contributor for a recent rise in unemployment for young people. Dambisa Moyo is an expert in macroeconomics and shares a unique perspective as a woman of color born in Zambia. She spoke to Bloomberg about how we're still trying to figure out what the true impact of AI might be to labor markets, saying we're still in the early innings.
26: We don't even know which models are going to win. Is it going to be a multipolar world of AI LLMs, or is it going to be much more winner-take-all? It's still too early to say.
25: It's too early to tell how AI will reshape the workforce, but for now, a downturn in early career hiring can likely be blamed on other factors. I'm Bloomberg's Justin Milliner on the Black Business Beat.
1: Welcome back. Welcome back to the Grapevine. We have Gerard Blanks in the building, and he has a company called Culture by Design. Listen, it really is a true design, but my question off air was, how do you take care of yourself?
0: I would, man.
1: Since this is the Grapevine and you're We had a good conversation, but we're going to get into it later.
0: I'm really just getting back into, or I should say I'm starting my wellness journey sort of from scratch. Mm-hmm. I've been an athlete my whole life. It's funny because most people that see me now, I tell them I ran track. I was all-state track, ran track at college, and they're like, yeah, right. You ran track? I was like, yeah, I was a sprinter.
1: Yeah.
0: I wasn't always 230 pounds. I used to be 180, and I was still... Absolute, just all muscle. But no, I'm getting back into it. You know, I sit down a lot, right? I'm at my computer at my desk a lot, yeah. And I started to realize I was developing back pain.
1: Yeah,
0: from it. And so, it's funny. I was talking to someone who, sort of a health and wellness guru, someone I know.
1: Yeah,
0: and they were like, "Look, man, you got to move. It's that simple. There's no like special remedy." To right. give you,
1: yeah.
0: you have to get up, you have to go for a walk,
1: mm-hmm.
0: get back in the gym. I'm a gym rat, so I love being in the gym. If I could have my way, I'd be in the gym 7 days a week.
1: Oh, yeah.
0: Right? I love it. And yeah. it's been a long time since I've been in the gym regularly. And so mm-hmm. now I'm just back going maybe once or twice a week, but that's, man, I love the smell of the gym. I love the sound of the equipment. I love here, right? And then I put my earphones on my iPod, man, and I just can go.
1: Yeah.
0: And for a couple of hours, I can just

0: Space out. Are there thoughts that come after you come back from outer space?
1: Oh man, I'm a genius. Cause my brain opens up, right? Like it's all connected, right? When you feel good physically, it helps you mentally. And when you feel good mentally, you know, like I've dealt with anxiety and depression my entire life. Like I said, a lot of these things didn't get diagnosed until much later in life. Yeah. And one of the things that I realized that helps balance my anxiety and helps with my depression is working out. Because when I work out, and it's a physical thing, right?
0: Yeah.
1: All right, the dopamine, right? And so when I'm working out, my brain just feels free of clutter. Yeah. And that's what I struggle from is the clutter. Mm-hmm. Too many things trying to go on at once. Too much traffic on the freeway. Mm-hmm. So when I work out, I feel good physically. And then my brain opens up and it's like, okay, now everything feels like it's clicking.
0: Right.
1: And the thing is, sometimes I'm working so much that I don't get to the gym and I don't get to do those things for me.
0: Right.
1: But when I do, it reminds me of how much I love it.
0: Mm.
1: I was in the sauna for a half an hour yesterday just thinking, right? And it was funny because I'm sweating it's hot.
0: Yeah.
1: Your eyes start getting red. But I'm thinking through, I was thinking of this idea and I'm trying to work it out in my mind and I'm sweating. And so the sauna has me charged up. And then I'm on the machine and I'm going and then I'm pushing out the weights and I'm just thinking through. And then I got Kendrick blasting through my ear pods and I'm just in my zone, man. Yeah. And it's like no kids, no drama, no extra nothing, just me. And I'm pushing these weights and the weights are hurting and they're burning and it feels great.
0: Yeah.
1: Right?
0: Yeah.
1: That's the life. That's what I'm about. I love it. So I got to get back to it because for so long I was grinding.
0: Yeah.
1: And this is one of the things I tell brothers and sisters.
0: Y'all need to listen up.
1: We have become so, what is the thing? We're like, I'm out here grinding. I'm getting it.
0: Mm-hmm. Nose to the grindstone, whatever they say.
1: And we become so in love with hustling and the labor.
0: Right.
1: Right? I'm always working. I'm always at it. But you have to take time for yourself. And I mean, you got to be selfish about your wellness.
0: Yeah.
1: I had to say to my wife the other day, I got to get out of here. I got to get to the gym. She was like, go.
0: Mm.
1: She was like, go. It was funny.
0: To have that supportive partner.
1: Oh, she was yelling at the kids, leave daddy alone. Leave him alone. Let him go.
2: Daddy, no,
1: yeah.
2: No, go.
1: Yeah, it's like, because I drop my kids off. I pick them up. I'm the first one they see when they get home. Yeah. And it's like, daddy, make me this. And daddy, do this and do that. And she was like, she was telling everybody, leave daddy alone. She was like, go do your thing.
0: Yeah.
1: Get to the gym because I know that's what you need right now. Mm. You got to be selfish about your wellness, right? It's like, what do they tell you when you're in a plane?
0: When they cut out, put your mask on first.
1: Put your mask on first. Yep. Put your life jacket on first. You can't save everybody if you can't save yourself. And so I'm just trying to be a little bit more selfish about my wellness because when I'm feeling good, when I come home from the gym, I'm the best daddy ever. Right?
0: Oh, yeah, guaranteed.
1: Because
0: yeah.
1: I feel good. I feel like I've done something for myself. And so that's the thing, man, is you got to be selfish about your wellness. Because back to what I was saying is people will take, but will they give back to you?
0: Right.
1: And when I hit the gym, I feel like I'm giving back to myself, especially when I feel like I've had a lot of people take from me.
0: Mm.
1: You know what I mean?
0: That mental real estate. And we'll be right back with rapid fire questions for our brother Gerard Blanks.
1: Uh-oh.
0: Yes, he has to think quick on his feet. Take me out, Zach.
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0: 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He's a dad, 3 times husband, and he works out a lot.
1: I'm trying to. I'm getting back at it.
0: I call it CPU taming. It's your central processing unit. You're taming your central processing unit when you work out, right? Like, for us, people that have really hyperactive minds and bodies, if we don't bring it down, because we're running red all the time. We're like, all right, let's go. What's next? If we don't bring that down a little bit so we can think long term, oh man, it's constant Ginsu knife. We chopping up everything right on the spot.
1: Yeah.
0: Right?
1: Yeah, I think the culture is always being busy, always ripping and running, always having something going on. And it's in those slow moments, like I said, where whether you're into meditation, stretching, yoga, whatever it is, just even taking time just to feed yourself and blocking out all the noise. It's just you got to be selfish when it comes to your mental and emotional and physical health.
0: Yeah.
1: And you got to constantly keep feeding yourself, not just physically, right? But constantly, like, what are things that are stimulating to you mentally?
0: Right.
1: Right. And I nerd out. Like, I'm not ashamed to do that anymore. You know, there's that point in my life where I was ashamed sometimes, like, certain things I might nerd out on, whether it was like, oh, well, you know, black folks don't do that, or, you know, you're from the north side of Milwaukee and we don't do it like that. Mm-hmm. And it's like, nope, I allow myself whatever I'm into, whatever stimulating and feeding me, no matter what it is, I allow that as long as it's positive and it's building up my wellness, I'm into it. And if you're not into it, fine.
0: Right.
1: That's no problem. Mm-hmm. But man, be okay with being who you are.
0: Yes. Yes.
1: That is the key to wellness.
0: Yes.
1: Be okay with who you are.
0: Yes.
1: And feed that.
0: That's big, especially in Milwaukee. That's huge in Milwaukee that, you know, you want, Milwaukee's small walkie.
1: Mm-hmm.
0: But in order for us to love on ourselves, like, we have to find, we have to be authentic.
1: Mm-hmm.
0: Right?
1: Yeah, being authentic is it's hard because you're constantly asked to put on your best face.
0: Mm-hmm.
1: You're constantly asked to, like, people always say, you know, when you're taking a photo with family, friends, whoever, smile.
0: Mm-hmm.
1: Oh, come on. Why don't you smile in photos? It's like, hey, I'm sorry. I grew up with, when I was young, I had crooked teeth and then I had braces and I hated my smile.
0: Mm-hmm.
1: So smiling wasn't something I wanted to do, right?
0: Right.
1: And so I try to put on, I try to look how I'm supposed to look in a photo because I know, right, that's, we're supposed to smile and look right. happy.
0: Yeah.
1: And it's not that I'm not happy. It's just smiling wasn't always a thing because I didn't want people to see my teeth or my braces, yeah. right? I'm okay now with, look, you're going to get what you get.
0: Right. If I got a zigzag in my beard, that's what hey, it's going to be.
1: Hey, and it's like I got grays in my beard.
0: Mm-hmm.
1: And it's funny because I've embraced getting older in part because this great wisdom that I heard from somebody, right?
0: Mm-hmm.
1: The only thing worse than getting old is not getting old.
0: That's deep. This is a point of our show where we kind of expose how quick
1: uh-oh.
0: You think.
1: Uh-oh.
0: We call this a rapid fire.
1: Oh, man.
0: I don't even know how much time we got, Zach. We probably got not enough time, but we're going to try to get through it.
1: Nah, Zach, I don't think we got time for it, Zach.
0: Hey, look, I'm about to expose. All right. You ready?
1: Yeah, we got like 2 minutes, but nine.
0: 2 minutes. All right. 20? Oh, I'm sorry.
1: Yeah.
0: Which artist represents discipline the best?
1: Music artist?
0: Yes.
1: Oh, Kendrick.
0: Okay. J. Cole or Kendrick?
1: Oh, don't do that, man. Kendrick.
0: What?
1: Chris Conley. Where you at? Kendrick.
0: Chris, call in, baby.
1: Kendrick.
0: Which rapper seems the most grounded in real life?
1: I'll tell you this. I've met Common.
0: Mm-hmm.
1: He's a real human being. And it's funny. I've met a lot of rappers over my years. A lot of them are really good dudes.
0: Mm-hmm.
1: And even the ones who talk really spicy
0: yeah.
1: are actually really grounded, good dudes.
0: Mm-hmm.
1: Right? I remember, just real quick, I'm sorry. I remember years ago, Beanie Siegel was at African World. This was when it was African World Festival.
0: Yeah.
1: And I remember he was walking in, about to take the stage, and we were all standing there, and he walked past us, turned around, came back, and gave everybody a pound, shook everybody's hand. And I've always loved brothers who do that.
0: Listen, we need a part two with you. Gerard Blanks, where can people find you?
1: Culture by Design, culturexdesign.com.
0: Mm.
1: Come to our website. You'll find everything you need, and you can hit me up. My email's right on there.
0: Man, you're the man. You are a brother. You are a dad. You have brought culture to the forefront in many different facets of Milwaukee's landscape, and we definitely appreciate you and keep watering those seeds, and hopefully you'll water ours too.
1: Hey, I appreciate you. Biko, Zach, appreciate you too. Everybody here over at The Truth.
0: And Jazz right there too.
1: Oh, I see you.
0: Yeah, baby. All right, man. Thank you so much. Grapevine, The Truth 101.7. We'll see you in a minute.

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1: What's the word?
0: What's the word, man?
1: I kind of got excited when it came on. You know? I'm like, okay, we ready.
0: Yeah, I was over here dancing. I like this beat. I like this beat. Shout out to all the listeners. Shout out to all of the supporters. It's Tuesday. Meech, what you eat today?
1: Tacos.
0: Oh, it is Taco Tuesday. Taco Tuesday. Okay. I had some crab cakes for brunch.
1: All right, you're better than me.
0: I'm going to give me some tacos when we leave here.
1: Mm-hmm.
0: We got Manon in the building.
2: What up? Mm-hmm. What up?
0: What's up, Manon? Thank
1: continue
0: you for joining
1: on.
0: Us.
1: The continuation.
2: Just for a little bit. Yeah.
0: So I had the honor of sitting with Manon on his show last week, and I wanted, even though I gave him like 25 minutes, we're going to take the 10 minutes today.
2: Oh, you gave me more than that.
0: 30 minutes. Yeah. Probably more than... No, I gave you an hour, a good 50 minutes. That means you got to double back.
2: Yeah.
0: Yeah. Yes, indeed. How you feeling today?
2: I feel great. I feel like I'm accomplishing the learning curve of being on radio.
0: Okay. That's what's up.
2: And YouTube.
1: Yeah.
0: And YouTube.
2: Yeah. This phase of my life, I feel like I wanted to just kind of be in the background and fade out and do things.
0: Yeah.
2: Kind of like what Gerard was doing.
0: Tell us about Manon to my listeners out there. I mean, we know about the juicing. We know, you know, mm-hmm. the basics. But who is Manon Sabir?
2: I'm a dad. I am a community health advocate / lover of all things medicine mm-hmm. and healing. I am a son to two beautiful parents, mm-hmm. one living, one past.
0: Mm-hmm.
2: And I'm also a martial artist.
0: That's what I was waiting on.
2: Yes.
0: Yes, indeed.
2: I sometimes don't point that out because I'm like, man, I'll be walking outside. Somebody going to try to get me.
1: You're a ninja.
2: Hey, look, you're not going to get me, though.
0: A real ninja.
2: But you're not going to get me.
0: He's a real ninja. We just found out some interesting news.
2: Right.
0: Both of our fathers were under Sensei Judge Charles Warren as black belts. His first class.
2: Yeah.
0: Ever. I think from like 1970 to the 80s.
2: Mm-hmm.
0: I am eager to learn more about the martial arts as well as the health and wellness. Like, how did that start, your journey?
2: Well, my journey in terms of health and wellness started when I was 2.
0: Mm-hmm.
2: And my great-grandfather, and I don't know if I said this in any other areas of our production here, my great-grandfather was a prize fighter.
0: Okay.
2: And he fought his way through Reconstruction. My grandfather...

0: grandfather also was born in 1895. So my father's father was born in 1895 and passed away in 1980. So he was an older gentleman whose father fought his way through Reconstruction, and everybody in that line of individuals were fighters, like everybody. So my great grandfather, my grandfather, now me, mm-hmm. and now my daughter, all fighting bloodline.
1: That's amazing. My grandfather was my mom's dad was a Golden Gloves boxer. Mm. I've always loved boxing. I never tried martial arts. For whatever reason, my dad didn't put the last three siblings, like me and two of my other siblings, in it. I was jealous because all the other siblings got a chance to do it.
2: Yeah, I'm not a fighter.
0: And it's not for everybody. You know, like my DNA has always been aggressive.
2: Yeah.
0: I've always been an aggressive individual. And so,
2: it's been a way to form that into, like, so you could control it.
0: Well, yeah, I've been able to utilize that aggressiveness and turn it into entrepreneurship.
1: Mm. That's smart.
0: It's not about the fighting. No.
2: Yeah. Are you a fighter, Z?
3: No, I just did taekwondo before.
0: But yeah, I've never really, I've always used martial arts as a platform for me when it came to doing everything outside of, mm-hmm. The actual fighting, right? Fighting arts, martial arts mm-hmm. helped me with not just entrepreneurship, but school too, mm-hmm. and staying disciplined in some capacity.
1: So we've been talking the past week about the state of the youth. Obviously, we try to steer away from the violence because it's covered a lot. But I am interested in your opinion on how do we get the youth to gravitate more towards martial arts.
0: Mm-hmm. Well, the martial arts is the martial arts is a spiritual system. It was born out of the direction of the creator. So majority of the martial arts, whenever you look at them, are not about fighting. They were about your own self-defense, defending yourself from outside invaders, not physical outside invaders, but internal outside invaders. So if you are a martial artist and you're focused on fighting, mm-hmm. then you're focused on the wrong thing.
1: That's a bar. That's a bar. You heard him. If you focus on fighting, you focus on the wrong thing.
0: Right. So the martial arts helped me understand how to master mm-hmm. that one thing. And a lot of times we go into certain genres, whatever it is, topics and subjects, and we don't master that one thing. Mm-hmm. And then it becomes a hindrance later on because we didn't learn how to master something.
1: Absolutely. Mm-hmm. Absolutely. So how important, I've heard you speak about the generational fighting. How important was it for you to get Sahara, your daughter, involved with martial arts as well?
0: One, she has autism. Two, it's highly important because she's able to, one, recognize that she has to master something.
1: Yeah.
0: And then two, as a child of autism, mm-hmm. she's not going to, I want to put this the right way, but cognitively at this moment, she's not going to fully understand everything. Mm-hmm. And, for me, I don't want to be so frustrated, so I push her really hard in the martial arts, mm-hmm. so that if something happens, she can take care of herself.
1: Mm-hmm. That's right. Uh-huh. That's right.
0: She's a very dynamic individual. At this point, she's 6 years old, and she knows, you know, how to duck, how to slip. She knows her ones, her twos, her threes. She knows how to kick. You know, she can kick, punch. She applies it in the right context. So, you know, by the time she hits 10, 11, 12 years old, she'll be competent enough to take care of herself.
1: So
0: almost like having a latchkey kid.
1: Because she's like hyperactive, do you feel that the martial arts kind of balances it out for her?
0: Yeah, it does. It does. There's a lot of times when she doesn't even want to go, you know, but, you know, she has to go, you know, she has to, when I set, especially for her, when I set a time frame for her to go, she has to be there. Even if we watch,
1: Yeah. She's
0: going to sit in that seat, you know, sit down and watch the other kids do what they got to do. But there has to be some level of discipline and also consistency for her to know that this thing is going to be a part of her life, whether she likes it or not.
1: So we're speaking about martial arts. However, the more important topic of conversation is generational wealth.
0: Yeah.
1: And just not wealth in the sense of finances necessarily, but things that are passed down continuously, right?
0: Right.
1: How important is it for you, and what are some other things that your father and grandfather have passed down to you that you can now pass down to your daughter?
0: Yeah, I think one of the major things, my father, you know, obviously is, you know, a Muslim, but, you know, he passed that down. He passed down the understanding that not only are you, you know, are you a Muslim, right? But you're also a respecter of, if that's a word, right? But you're a respecter of all faiths, and you're able to practice those in some boundaries.
1: Yeah.
0: You're able to practice those faiths with people who are nice to you.
1: Yeah.
0: Right? If you're nice to me, I'm nice to you. Let's practice the same thing.
1: Right.
0: And it's okay. Islam means peace and submission.
1: Mm-hmm.
0: And that's what you're looking for. You're looking for peace and submission.
1: Mm-hmm.
0: You know, in every phase of your life.
1: Mm-hmm.
0: That's the search. So my father passed that down. My grandfather passed that down also by kind of a second, you know, by hook or crook, right?
1: Yeah.
0: So my father became a Muslim by the fact that he had asked my grandfather, when he was coming in, he was on the streets, not on the streets, but he's doing things. And he asked my grandfather, like, hey, man, like, why don't you ever go to church? And my grandfather was like, well, if you really want to know the story, well, here it is. And he said that in 1908, something like that, his friend was, they were at a general store in Arkansas, and his friend happened to be liked by a young white girl. Mm-hmm. White girl then tells they have some confrontation, mm-hmm. conversation. His friend says, I don't like you, blah, blah, blah, get away from me, ugly girl, whatever, you know, stuff that we all young kids say.
1: Yeah.
0: And she goes and tells the dad. The dad then comes to, I think that was on Wednesday. So they go to Wednesday service. The dad comes with a group of his friends to call out my grandfather's best friend. They call him out, tell the pastor, I need to talk to this boy. Pastor says it'll be okay, pushes the family, everybody inside so they can attend service, mm-hmm. rightfully. My grandfather knows something that isn't right, comes back out and finds his friend hung up in a tree in front of the church with his unit in his mouth.
1: Wow.
0: And so
1: Wow. From
0: that point on, my grandfather never went back to church. Nothing against, you know, church or Christianity or any type of religion. But my father then recognized that in order to feel good about himself in any type of kind of organized way, faith, then he was going to go another direction. And that's what happened. And kind of rightfully so for him, because his life, if he didn't take that direction, he probably would have been dead.
1: Yeah.
0: Or in jail.
1: Absolutely.
0: Yeah.
1: Man, thank you so much for tapping in with us, Manon.
0: Appreciate y'all.
1: We gotta get you back on the show.
0: Yeah.
2: Yes,
1: indeed. Do not touch that dial. We will be right back. We are talking generational wealth and families. 833-212-1017. 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

0: 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Happy Tuesday, Milwaukee.
1: What's the word?
0: What's the word, Meech? We talking.
1: Truth Nation, where you at? Let's get in the chat. Tap in with us. We talking. Like and subscribe today.
0: Legacy and generational wealth. Shout out to Manon. He just stopped in and chatted with us for a minute. I've been thinking a lot about the topics we've been discussing as it pertains to the youth. And one of the topics that I feel is necessary, or a conversation that's necessary to have, is legacy. Mm-hmm. Legacy. How important is legacy? And has the new generation who are raising the current generation utilizing the skill sets and things that were passed down from them to raise their children?
1: Yeah. I think legacy is so important right now.
0: It is.
1: Like, that's probably the driving force of, like, everybody's, like, emotions, probably. Like, yes. They're trying to build a legacy, trying to leave something for the kids.
0: Yes.
1: Trying to become, you know, one in a person. trying to just, you know, do amazing things. So, I mean, the legacy and the legacy got to be number one on my list for me. Like, that's, I mean, especially at the age I'm at.
0: Absolutely. Absolutely. And it's like, it's a matter of, what does that look like now? Because our grandparents building legacy is not the same as us building legacy,
1: yeah,
0: right?
1: I think it was like leaving houses,
0: yeah,
1: you know.
0: Yep, properties, things of that nature, but also,
1: finances.
0: You know, finances, wisdom, mm-hmm. remedies, you know.
1: Morals and values.
0: Exactly, that part, you know. I feel like...
1: Traditions.
0: I feel like things changed when Big Mama left the household. It's like, even though certain things were passed down to those children, it's almost like that generation not gave up, but they just was so tired that they only kept some, you know? And it's like, the younger we get, the more, I feel like our generation between, I'll say like 35 to 45, I think we're kind of like the last generation that really understands or had that experience with your grandmama and the things that you were taught by her. And now it's up to us to pass it down to our children.
1: Yeah, I mean, my idea of like why stuff is like the way it is now is how hard is it to pass down generational wealth, especially in the Black community, is because we never really had it to begin with.
0: And it's always like we're surviving. Right? Like, okay, so for example, I don't understand why people sell the family house when the grandmother passed away.
1: You need money right now.
0: Yeah, but...
1: Is it
0: worth it to sell it because you need money right now, or is it worth it to keep it knowing that someone is, a white company is going to come and purchase it and then fix it up and sell it for $400,000,
1: $500,000. I mean, it depends. Because most times when you get into the position where families have to sell, you know, a family house or a family asset, it becomes kind of unannounced, like, somebody either passed,
0: mm-hmm.
1: or, you know, something like that. Somebody is in trouble, you know what I mean? So... The person that probably get passed down to, and the people that's in charge of the next move for the situation becomes like kind of bombarded with all the decisions that's being made, and then other people have questions they have pushback on the decision people trying to make that's in charge. So it used to get to being like a big old mess.
0: Yeah, that part. And
1: should we
0: no
1: sell
0: one
1: it?
0: Wins
1: no,
0: when the family feud, you know? No one wins.
1: Because most of the stuff, when that situation happened, old feuds come into place.
0: That's,
1: you know,
0: right.
1: What I mean? Or what happened when they was young.
0: Yes.
1: You know what I mean?
0: So, I went through it with my family.
1: So it just be, you know, a back and forth who you know, people think they have the right.
0: Mm-hmm.
1: So, you know, it just be a bunch of people just arguing about the situation.
0: When I think about my grandparents and... So my grandmother migrated from Alabama by way of Chicago. My grandfather from New Orleans by way of Chicago. And they purchased their first home in Milwaukee in 1950. And they were one of the first Black families on 14th of Burleigh, in which they purchased that home in 1959. And when my grandmother's house was sold without the family knowing about it, it was a different type of pain, not in a selfish way, but more so like, I can't imagine in the 50s what black people had to do in order to purchase a home. You understand what I'm saying?
1: Mm-hmm.
0: And to have it in the family for so many years and be so willing to just let it go. Like, what was it for? If anything, keep it. Even if nobody living it, everybody pitching, everybody just have it so that somebody in the family, if you ever need somewhere to go, or almost like the movie Soul Food. Terry wanted to sell the house because she wanted to use her authority.
1: Mm-hmm.
0: And then it's like, for what? Why do you want to sell it? Yo, other sister ain't got nowhere to go. You know, it's always, it's very, people become very subjective when it comes to the legacy, when it comes to authority, when it comes to things being left behind. And then it becomes about them instead of the legacy.
1: I mean, some of it be, you know, people in the family already done moved on to have their own family. They already own a house. Or, you know, sometimes it be a bunch of people renting that's trying to decide what to do, trying to sell a house. Like, how y'all should sell a house and y'all, everybody renting?
0: And everybody renting. That's what I'm saying. We got Al on the line. Thank you for calling in and tapping with us, tapping in with us today, Al. How are you?
2: I'm doing wonderful, but we should have made some people. The reason why black legacy doesn't have it, doesn't last that long, because some of these black family members is lazy.
0: That's a fact.
2: You want the benefit, mm-hmm. but you don't want the responsibility. Grandma, grandpa, your mother and father can depend on you for nothing. But you knew how to bring them bastards over there for her to watch, okay? So what happens is everybody wants to sell everything. So I feel like this, if you don't appreciate generational wealth, your hand should not be on it. When they drop dead, your name should not even be on the obituary. If you didn't want to celebrate their generational wealth while they're alive, you ain't going to celebrate it when they're dead. So kick rocks. If you don't appreciate your generational wealth, make sure you tell your grandmama, make sure you tell your mama and daddy, don't put my name on it. And when it's your time to go to the pearly gates, they let you rot like a dead raccoon on a Mississippi road. And if the kids or the offspring ain't no good, they can gladly show them. So for you people who got generational wealth, if your kids don't appreciate them, let them rot. Point blank, period. Bye.
0: Thank you, Al. Thank you so much for that. I have to agree, though. I think that when dealing with legacy, not just your own, but your family's legacy, A, you cannot be subjective. It cannot be the you show. It's about everybody as a collective. No matter what you've been through, it's about the entire family. Because when grandmama and granddaddy purchased a home, that's what they thought mm-hmm. about. You know what I'm saying?
1: It'd be the responsibility.
0: And the responsibility, but also holding yourself accountable. If you know you do not have the means to take something over, pass it to someone else in the family who can.
1: I mean, then it becomes credit and a whole bunch of other situations.
0: Yeah, but that's what you utilize the other person for. Yeah. You know, like if you was my brother and our parents left us a home, and they left it to you because you're the oldest and you aren't able to financially take care of it. Why would you let it go or sell it instead of giving it to me when my credit A1?
1: I mean, it's a situation that I'm close to. Like, family house is pretty much in shambles right now because loans has been taken out of the house. You know what I mean? And then, you know, my uncle passed away. And now, you know, don't nobody want to be held with that big old responsibility of, like, he just took out too many loans.
0: Yeah.
1: You know what I mean? To where you can't even do nothing.
0: That's understandable, too. That's understandable. I understand that wholeheartedly.
1: But then it's like the preparation before you die and all that, or just knowing what the situation is with the homes that we do have.
0: Yeah.
1: You know what I mean? Like, really passing the information, like, what we would do if this happened, or who we want to do this, if you even capable of doing this, stuff like that. Like, really figuring out who's those people, who's the next generation?
0: And that part, being able to identify that.
1: Yeah.
0: In the family, who is it? Because sometimes it's not your children directly. It may be your niece, it may be your nephew. But who is next in line?
1: Yeah, because it'd be hard to kind of like accept like the positions your family is in, or the positions the people in your family is in. You know, that some people going through financial trouble. Some people can't get on their feet. You know what I mean?
0: Exactly.
1: Some people steady having, you know, babies or whatever that kind of stop them from getting to the next level. But it's up to us in the family to pretty much figure out who's capable.
0: Next?
1: Yeah, who's next? Who's capable of doing it? Who got it?
0: Yeah, we have to be more intentional about generational wealth and setting our youth up in the family, the youth of the family, setting them up so that they can obtain it instead of just, you know, situations where it ends up getting taken or sold. We got to take a break to go pay some bills. Do not touch that dial, 833-212-1017. We want to hear from you. Jazzy and Meech, tap in.
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1: What's the word?
0: What's the word, Meech? We talking legacy and generational wealth.
1: Yeah.
0: So let me ask you, what are some things your parents or grandparents passed down to you that money can't buy?
1: Respect.
0: Yes. Let's talk about it. That's morals.
1: Yeah, respect. Personality, you know.
0: Yeah.
1: Just knowing what is what.
0: Yeah.
1: Pretty much.
0: Absolutely.
1: Know how to respect your elder. That's pretty much.
0: Yeah. Yeah. I'll say the same.
1: Discipline and stuff.
0: We grew up in a time in a household where when you walk in and you greet your, first of all, when you walk in a room, you speak. First, yeah. If you walk in. And we greet each other with kisses on the cheeks and hugs. That's how I grew up in my family. Everybody is very loving. things had to be done a certain way. The kids couldn't butt into adults' conversations or even sit in the room when adults was talking. You know, I remember we couldn't put our elbows on the table when we was at
1: eating. My elbows on the table right now.
0: Like this, even as an adult sitting there eating like this, it feels so awkward, right? Like, get your elbows off the table. Don't sing at the table.
1: Yeah.
0: You're not getting none of the drinks to eat, you know?
1: Eat all your food first.
0: Even
12: that should be a crime, by the way.
0: No, it should. Yeah.
12: I can't have something to drink while I eat?
0: Like,
1: I mean, look.
0: No, for real.
12: So now when I choke on my food.
0: Then what?
1: It was more so like, once you drink all your juice, you ain't gonna be full. Yeah, you're gonna be full.
0: You're gonna be full, yeah.
12: That's the thing. You better get some water.
0: And they be like, drink your spit.
1: Yeah, oh man, look.
0: I'm thirsty. The drink
1: vegetables,
0: spit.
1: The discipline of just knowing the etiquette of being the person they wanted you to be.
0: Yes.
1: You know what I'm saying?
0: I tell my children all the time, they got it good because my parents and my aunts, my family never asked us what we wanted to eat for dinner. You was going to eat whatever was on that stove. Whatever they took out the freezer to cook is what was going to be eaten that day. I don't operate like that.
1: Mm-hmm.
0: You know, I asked because I know sometimes I may not want something. I may not be feeling something that day. So I still keep the basic traditions. But I think now the only difference is I allow my children to voice how they feel.

0: where we didn't have that. Like it was if you even thought about saying anything, you talking back.
1: Yeah. I mean, when they ask you a question.
0: Yeah.
1: You try to say something. Shut up.
0: Yes.
1: Shut up.
0: And it's crazy because when you think about your upbringing and you think about how you raise your children, it's something, as far as legacy, it's something so small as the type of dish detergent you use or laundry. You know, like, it's little things that you don't think about mm-hmm. that's passed down to you. And I feel like those things are great. But again, when it comes to the wealth part, properties, real estate, things of value, those are the things that we should not compromise. Those are the things that should not be sold. If everyone is in agreement, you know, for whatever reason, okay, I understand. To your point earlier about the loans being taken out on the house, mm-hmm. but if we're selling the wealth that was passed down for generations, how, like, we're basically ending generational wealth and starting it all over again.
1: I mean, even just trying to bury somebody.
0: But it's a lot.
1: You know?
0: It's a lot. It is.
1: Having insurance and stuff like that.
0: What is something that you want your family to remember you for, as far as not saying it like while you're gone, but like just your legacy? What do you want to be known for?
1: Father.
0: Yeah.
1: I mean, that's everything else they know you for doing, you know, but just when it, you know, they think about them kids that you got.
0: Yep.
1: That's really the main thing.
0: Yeah. Yeah. So let's get into generational wealth versus breaking generational cycles. Which one is harder? Is it harder to break the cycles, or is it harder to obtain and pass down the generational wealth?
1: It's harder to break the cycles.
0: You think so?
1: Yeah. Without even knowing that you taking on, you know, or becoming your parents.
0: Yeah. Yeah. You're right.
1: It's hard to break the cycle. You know, it might look easier, you know, saying, you know, your kids go to college or something like that. You probably didn't go to college. They're going to college. It might seem easy, but that's a tall task, because that's putting goals and stuff on the next person, on your kids and stuff like that, for them to achieve something that you was trying to achieve.
0: Yes.
1: And it's harder to do that, to break the cycle of that.
0: Yeah, it's hard. It's hard to break cycles in general. And it's even more difficult to break generational cycles, because you'll automatically become the black sheep of the family if you do not conform to whatever has been going on for the past 50, 60, 70 years, right? And the crazy thing about it is, when we look back, so I'm a firm believer in, obviously, you know, legacy and generational wealth, as well as breaking generational cycles. But I do believe that those in the family who try their hardest to break those generational cycles go through the worst when it comes to dealing with the family, because of the time. Mm-hmm. Like, certain things that my mom was born in 1958. I was born in 88. Certain things that she went through in her time and her generation is not what my generation went through.
1: The whole thought process is different.
0: It's different, which leads me back to the point. When we're passing down, when we're talking about generational wealth or breaking cycles and legacy, I think we have to have conversations on what that looks like for that next generation. Mm-hmm. Because whatever they had to go through is not what I have to go through. And then when we're talking about the cycle piece, a lot of the things and a lot of ways that our grandparents went through, you know, especially if they were around during, like, the slavery days, whoopings and beatings and, you know, certain things.
1: Them be our great-great-grandparents.
0: Them be the great, yeah, beat it out of her. Everything is to beat it out of her, right? And I'm not saying that you shouldn't discipline your children, because if you don't, the streets will, or MPD will. But, again, there was a certain lifestyle. There were certain things happening which made it the way it was. They had to be the way that they were. you know, in order to survive and live. And it's almost like they've adapted certain traits from the people who oppressed them and then passed it down. And then we have to determine, because my mama did this or my grandma did this, I shouldn't, because this is 2026, and what y'all had to go through in the 1950s, 60s, and 70s is not what mm-hmm. our, you know, children or generation has to go through.
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0: Thank you for that. Shout out to the sponsors. Talk, as we, I'm sure that's a company that was passed down with yeah. generational wealth, right? But again, you know, I think that our generation has to decide on what part of the legacy we want to keep and what part of the legacy we need to get rid of. Because in black households, black and brown family, really any families, there's just certain things that I feel like should not be passed down. And people are, the younger generation, like, I think we're finally at a point where it's like, I ain't no kid. I can say how I feel. I can talk to my auntie, whoever, and say how I feel as an adult. Whereas before, you don't want to voice your opinion because as a child, you grew up not being able to. Not, I don't care how old you is. Like, it's certain stuff. Before my grandmother passed, I didn't cuss around her. Even as an adult, it's just certain things that I didn't do. So they kind of instilled some type of fear where it's like, even as an adult, you don't want to, because they'll take it as disrespect.
1: Yeah, you almost didn't talk.
0: At all. Anything you say that's combative or goes against what they believe is considered as disrespect. And then what ends up happening is we don't say anything and we'll pass down the burden part of the legacy. Yeah. You know what I mean? And my next question is, like, sometimes the legacy feels like a burden. Sometimes, yeah. Depending on the situation. If you have a legacy where it's, you know, some things that was happening within the family, mm-hmm. some addiction, some, you know, those things get passed down too. You know what I mean? And again, sitting down at the family dinner table, first and foremost, doesn't happen anymore. It needs to, because that's a great way to have these conversations. It's a great way for everybody to talk about what they don't want to pass down, instead of constantly talking about what, I don't even think a conversation is had about passing anything down, period, to the average you know, black household.
1: Mm-hmm.
0: And some, but the way where we grew up, it was like, children, that wasn't none of our business. And when we became an adult, nobody never talked about it.
1: It's lack of information. I mean, you at this point, only thing you, what you think that could get passed down?
0: Information?
1: I mean, it's like just physical assets, you know what I mean? Like, people think it's just houses,
0: mm-hmm.
1: you know, and the money,
0: mm-hmm.
1: you know. But then, like you said, it's information. It's knowing, you know, it's the family tradition that get yeah. passed down.
0: Yep.
1: And with, like, the new age, you're just thinking that it's just money or physical assets, that you forget about tradition.
0: Absolutely. Absolutely. We are live and direct. We are talking generational wealth, breaking barriers, legacy. We want to hear from you, 833-212-1017. Do not touch that dial. We will be right back. 101.7 The Truth.
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14: The Truth, is your girl Jazz Tyler Digi Meech. We are live and direct in Third Street Market Hall. We are talking legacy, generational wealth, breaking systems and cycles that has been passed down. How you feel about breaking cycles, Meech?
15: I told you, it needs to happen. I mean, like, some of the stuff that Milwaukee going through right now has got something to do with, you know, the traumas and the cycles that people is going through and went through or we dealing with in the society and the community. So, I mean, like, that's what we all trying to do. And, you know, with the work we all doing, the stuff.
14: Yeah.
15: You know, the positivity we all pushing. So, I think that's something that that we all working towards.
14: Yeah, I think... as we sit down and begin to have these conversations, well, first and foremost, I encourage those who have the capacity to sit down, the mental capacity, because it can be a lot to sit down with your loved ones, you know, to have these conversations about legacy and about passing wealth down, but also about trauma, because that's part of breaking the generational cycles. I feel like a lot of our families grew up in an era where things were just swept under the rug and nobody never wanted to talk about it. And then you don't find out about stuff until your loved one is gone. And it's like, how does that even help? You know, there's so much trauma passed down, not just based off of physical abuse or anything like that, but things that's done, verbal abuse, mental abuse, you know, just certain ways and certain characteristics that should not be passed down. And if we're not careful, we obtain them and then we pass them down to our children because nobody has ever checked it at the door. So I think those conversations, you know, should be had. Like, whether it's embarrassing, whether it's too difficult to deal with, I just get tired of, and I'm speaking specifically for Black families, because I've, as someone who has been through certain things, I see the damage that it does to our household. We need to have these conversations. It doesn't matter how hard they are. It doesn't matter how you feel about it. It doesn't matter. Everyone has to remove their personal feelings from the situation because it's all about the entire family. And that trauma is half

0: for the reason why people are running around here the way that they are now, losing their mind because of whatever was going on in the household that don't nobody want to address.
1: So, do you think violence is passed down?
0: Absolutely. Depending on the family, it can be. Not in the reason why I say that is because, so for example, how Manon was talking about his family is a family of professional fighters, right? But then you have generations who are very aggressive, very, you know, they want to fight. Their parents may have not done that, but their parents may have done it in another way. They may have come home and, you know, getting called out their name. Mm-hmm. So many children I know, parents talk to them like that, you know, and that makes them want to fight. So it's still connected. You know, it doesn't have to be to where the parents are fighting or have fought physically. But I think based off of them fighting them mentally or emotionally or whatever, which way, causes and forces that child to want to be aggressive and to want to fight.
1: I always thought being violent is just a form of like taking it to another, like taking it to a level to where you can't even, you can't be scared of the consequences when you're violent.
0: When you, like, do it, yeah.
1: You know what I mean? Like the people that take it to the violent, like, because you could be frustrated, yeah. You could be angry, you could kind of, you know, yeah, you know, your frustrations or whatnot.
0: Yeah.
1: You know, maybe, you know, break stuff or whatever, but that's getting to the violent aspect, you know what I mean? To where you're not really caring about the consequences.
0: Yeah, I used to be a firecracker. I used to put my hands on people all the time.
1: Oh my God.
0: Pull up, queen, we throwing them.
1: Are you on that?
0: I was on that. And then it's funny, I'm laughing, but it's funny because when I look back at my grandfather and my auntie, like, they all was the same.
1: Mm-hmm.
0: So when everybody was out, this is when I was
1: waiting on something to pop off.
0: Yeah. But it's like, how are y'all coming at me when y'all was the same exact way? Instead of sitting down and saying, this is, instead of your grandfather going over here doing this, he became a golden glove boxer.
1: Yeah.
0: You know what I mean? Like, it almost felt as if they were making it seem like I was an eyeball. Like, I'm the only one out the family who with the rah-rah. Nah, when you look back at the legacy, it's a whole lot of y'all that's rah-rah. You know what
1: some
0: I mean?
1: People think they just run their mouth.
0: Yeah, but that wasn't.
1: And then they
0: my,
1: probably like, you taking it too far.
0: That one, man, my grandfather was French Creole man from New Orleans who was born in 1917. That man played no games. For real. No games whatsoever. And naturally, I believe that outside of, you know, the family, I believe is the community and how we were raised as well. Like, your environment. Your environment is part of your legacy too. Where you grew up at, your community, your tribe is part of that as well. But I really, really think that, like, I would love to just have some type of, I don't want to say event, but just something to where we could figure out how to get these conversations started.
1: We're starting them right now, Jazz.
0: Yeah, but we got to hold people accountable. See, we sitting behind the mic, you know.
1: Not all the time.
0: We got to get in people's faces with this. And make sure that they are having these conversations, because I think this is part of the reason why the youth is the way that they are. They don't have traditions.
1: I mean, I look at it like, because all these conversations we've been having, I've had before, you know, throughout my career. And it's like, you know, we putting the conversations on the air for everybody to hear. You know what I mean? For everybody to chime in, 833-212-1017. Tap in with us. Chime in.
0: Yep.
1: You know, these conversations... It's for everybody, you know, to get people thinking in a positive way about what can we do, and not just for the youth, for ourselves, for our generational wealth, you know, for the future. So I think it's all warranted, you know what I mean? Any conversation you start, you can have, as long as it's positive, trying to, you know, I don't like, you know, talking bad or bringing up the bad. We see enough of that. We can look on the internet.
0: Absolutely.
1: And check out what bad is happening. Some, you know, some part of the news.
0: Yep.
1: Be you know, giving you the worst information that you probably heard all day. Or just, you know, some of it be insight, knowing what's going on. But the conversation we be having is kind of more in-depth about the stuff that people talk about on the daily, or stuff, you know, parents, kids, you know, elected officials, everybody probably thinking about. But either scared to say it, yeah. You know what I mean, or scared to touch on these subjects. I mean, we just trying to bring light to the stuff that we're thinking about most of the time while we're doing the work that we do in the community.
0: Yeah, and to your point, you know, I think I may just step out there and collab with somebody and do some type of event, a family, something where we can get this process rolling. Because,
1: a healing. Call it a healing.
0: Yeah, absolutely. Call it a healing. Yeah, because it's important. If we don't start now, we're not going to have nothing. They're already working so hard to get rid of our legacy as a people, let alone your own personal legacy. And I don't even hear the youth or the younger generation talk about legacy at all. Like, some of them is okay when not having children, which is fine. But when you, how is your legacy going to be passed down?
1: How are we supposed to keep this going?
0: Exactly.
1: I mean, I think they doing it without even knowing, you know, subconsciously, everything you're doing, it's going to leave leaving some type of legacy. Yeah. You're leaving some type of print on the world. So
0: absolutely.
1: Even if it's not as big as you thought it would be, I think
0: it's still yours.
1: And you still acting upon trying to do that without you even knowing it, you know?
0: Yep, absolutely. So what do you foresee as far as your legacy? What are some things that you want to pass down to your children?
1: You know, first and foremost, respect. I really want to, since it's like, you know, the world has been getting to the point where it's violence, really emotional.
0: Yeah.
1: Really try to get to the point where they can control their emotions. Kind of like they died, you know what I mean?
0: You said kind of.
1: I mean, at least a little bit, yeah. You know, that's something I want to pass on for sure. Like, just the calmness I carry, you know, the respect level and just the knowledge of knowing that everybody is different.
0: Yeah.
1: You know, and just the work ethic, you know what I mean, that I carry and just, you know, how I carry myself. I want them to kind of, you know, at least know that they died there. So.
0: Yeah, that's right. As they should. And it makes, you know, when you instill that in them, it makes them more proud to carry the legacy. You know what I'm saying?
1: Yeah.
0: Like, do things that make your children want to carry your legacy on too. Because let's be clear, there's some fools out here that, you know, nobody want to be a part of what they got going on, right? So when you are moving and grooving and doing the things that you're doing, as it pertains to how you treat people, your career, the decisions and choices you make, know that that's one point added to your legacy.
1: Yeah, and I mean, you know, I want to leave a house to them, a couple, you know, that the generational wealth, the wealth part of it, you definitely want to leave that, but just the information, them knowing, you know, just not keeping information from them.
0: Yes.
1: You know what I mean? Them knowing is exactly what it is in this world.
0: Absolutely.
1: That's what I want to pass down. Even though they have figured out they self, you still want to have that input on, like, what they did learn. You know what I mean? Because, like, I tell them, like, a lot of stuff my dad told me didn't resonate until I got older.
0: But he told you.
1: Yeah. I know he told me. He's telling me right now.
0: Yeah.
1: You know what I mean? He's still instilling that information into me. So.
0: Yep. We are live and direct. We're talking generational wealth, breaking generational curses, and legacy. We want to hear from you, 833-212-1017. We got to go to break to pay some bills. Do not touch that dial, Jazzy and Meech.
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5: .7 The Truth. It's your girl Jazz Tyler. Digi Meech, we are live downtown Milwaukee. We are talking generational wealth. Where the money at, man?
6: How we gonna get this money?
5: We can't get this money if everybody's selling grandma my house and giving away the legacy.
6: Mama.
5: We call
6: my great grandma Madea.
5: Madea.
6: Rest in peace, my dear. Love her to death.
5: Yes, rest in peace to my grandmother, too. She passed when she was 103.
6: Yeah.
5: During COVID. Yeah. Very beautiful little lady.
6: Yeah, everybody buying watches and chains and cars that depreciate.
5: That have nothing to do with legacy.
6: You know, like you were just saying, wigs.
5: Lashes. Like, how much is actually going towards legacy?
6: I mean, even the type of businesses we creating is not really
5: something about
6: sustainable
5: down. Yeah.
6: Businesses to where, like, I mean, you can sustain doing it.
5: Mm-hmm.
6: You know, I'm not saying people are going to need their hair done doing a hair salon or something like that. It's just, you know, you probably won't be doing it. Then you got to pass it. You know, I'm not shameful on any business. It's just more so the type of businesses we see that's gaining wealth.
5: Exactly. It's not the businesses that people are starting.
6: You know,
5: to
6: I mean,
5: a legacy
6: it's
5: behind.
6: A couple of probably hair companies that's doing a couple million. You know what I mean?
5: Mm-hmm.
6: A year, maybe more than that. Just selling hair is a good business, but then that's environmental or something like that.
5: Exactly.
6: I don't really put in weave. So,
5: I wouldn't know.
6: But just like the type of companies we see that's making wealth, tech companies right now, you know, social media companies, ads, even just like the creator side of it, what we see going on, streamers making millions of dollars a month.
5: Yes.
6: That you know, that's something I'm cool with moving in the direction of what the youth is already kind of doing. It just more got to be a little bit more regulated for me, like to kind of get it to where everyone's kind of happier. It kind of, but I'm really cool with the new generation doing what they doing as far as like streaming, the way they able to make money nowadays off of online and doing that. But the type of companies though, like, you know, tech companies, even just like having a gas station.
5: Yeah.
6: You know what I mean? Like oil companies. I mean, stuff that we haven't really touched on. Like, it's only a few black-owned gas stations in Milwaukee.
5: Yeah.
6: If not just one.
5: Ethan Atkinson, yeah.
6: You know what I mean? So stuff like that, you know, lanes we haven't got into, I like to see, you know, if we really could build something like that, you know?
5: Absolutely. Shout out to Ma D for checking in on the chat. He says, my kids will have a bag, vehicle, cars, real estate, sticks, life insurance policies. Unfortunately, their mom doesn't believe in continuing my business. It's all good. Yeah, you got to do what you got to do, Marty. That's what it's about. And a great point he brought up as well is life insurance. You know, at what, for us specifically, our age group, at what age do you think that we should start looking into wills and trust?
6: I mean, I've done that research. It's just like, you know, probably like how Marty said, like, just for me, because my kids don't stay with me. They stay with their mom. So it's just, you know, trying to get their mom to understand why I'm thinking about it is the toughest thing in the world. You know what I mean? Trying to think that I'm trying to capitalize off my kids or something like that. I done had them conversations to where they just didn't understand the importance.

0: things of, you know, our kid, like what's going on in Milwaukee, far as like being in, you know, the accidents or just even the rate of crime right now, to where anything is possible with these kids, to where, you know, like I said, like people be bombarded with fees and stuff with funerals is just, you know what I mean? Like, you don't want it to happen, but you got to prepare it. Like, you know, because it'll happen at the time that you don't want to.
1: And when you ain't got.
0: You ain't got no money. Yeah. You know what I mean? To kind of like take care of everything while you grieving and stuff like that. So just to have that in place, especially for the babies, which that builds.
1: Yeah.
0: On top of itself to create a monetary value, at, you know, for college or other expenses for the kid. Especially, you know, like I said, like I'm telling you, like, my baby mamas don't stay with me.
1: Yeah.
0: Or the kids don't stay with me. So it's like that. I was trying to build that for them.
1: Yeah.
0: And, you know, just trying to get that across. It was just too much.
1: And that's, so to that point, right, that's also why, and we know this is not going to be the case for every person or every situation, but legacy is also, and generational wealth is also why having a family is important. Because when you are in a household together, you can make those decisions. Mm-hmm. To your point, me and my ex-husband isn't married anymore. And we co-parent the best way that we know how and that we can. But there are certain things when it comes to the kids and the generational wealth piece that I feel like we should include each other on, whether we're in the same household or not, because it's about them.
0: Mm-hmm. You know what I mean? Because I'm willing to put insurance on everybody in the family. Because
1: exactly.
0: It's so cheap. Especially the babies.
1: Yeah.
0: So it'd be like, you know, if, you know, if you want to get a policy too, I suggest you get one.
1: Yeah.
0: You know what I mean?
1: Absolutely.
0: Because everybody riding cars.
1: Yeah.
0: So that's like the first level for me.
1: Madi says, it's really sad to see other races building wealth for their kids while black people playing investing in short-term businesses.
0: Exactly.
1: We were just talking about that. You know, it's, you look at the white families and their sons, whatever they doing, they a lawyer, their children are going to school for the same thing. You know, it's, and then that's how they start the family business.
0: Mm-hmm.
1: It's like, at what point do we organize in that manner? You know what I mean? Like, really, really building sustainable businesses to where when we depart this earth, our children will not only have it, but we would have equipped them with the necessary information and skills they need in order to run the business.
0: I mean, but understanding what business is the first step, because, you know, they'll go to college and do, you know, graphic design and stuff like that, not knowing it's an extra level to where you could just go be an architect.
1: Exactly.
0: Start your own firm and build that business, because that'll become a real business.
1: Yeah.
0: When you're just doing graphic designs, yeah, that'll become a business to where you could do designs and add work
1: Facts.
0: For bigger companies.
1: Facts.
0: But, you know, how much of that work is you doing for somebody else?
1: Yep. And that too, because a lot of reason why I stopped helping people and doing what it was that I was doing.
0: You're building their stuff.
1: Hello. I had to step back and look like, yes, I'm great at what I do, but what does this have to do with my legacy?
0: Spent the whole same time
1: you
0: on
1: know
0: your
1: mean?
0: Stuff.
1: Because if something happens to you, none of what you got go to my children. You know what I'm saying? So again, that self-accountability, being able to look at myself in my situation and say, and make that sacrifice, because some people won't do that. They'll continue to go off and be great in their respective lanes and careers while trying to build generational wealth for their children. But the reality is, what you build for somebody else, they cannot give to your children.
0: Mm-hmm.
1: So, again, and that's not to say you can't do whatever it is that you do, but you have to find that fine line. Because at the end of the day, when you really take time to sit down and think about, like, the thought of you not being here and your children not having nothing, mm-hmm. who's going to, you know, make sure that they're okay? Who's going to make sure that their children is okay? That thought process is painful, because I couldn't imagine not being able to have anything that I can't leave for my children.
0: I mean, because if you get on that right now for the future, most of that, you'll feel better right now about the decisions you're making for the future.
1: Facts. That's a fact. Madi says, make sure you start trust funds in your kids' names so nobody can take what you leave them. That part. He said it's all about a race of people that refuse to leave Egypt. And you know what? That's another thing. So when we're having these community events and panel discussions about credit, about, you know,
0: but right now, the short term, the things you could do right now.
1: Yeah.
0: That's what we pretty much exploiting. Like, what can happen right now? What, you know, the surface level stuff.
1: When you having these events, learning, teaching black people how to obtain a trust should be a part of that.
0: Mm-hmm. I mean, they teaching real estate. Why not?
1: Why not? Throw that in there.
0: Why not trust?
1: Real. I don't see anyone out here hosting events or seminars
0: like
1: on
0: a full
1: how,
0: life insurance sign up.
1: Man,
0: thing.
1: Come
0: $10,
1: on.
0: $10 down.
1: Come on.
0: 20% off of the package.
1: A legacy generational wealth, you know, seminar where you can literally sign people up for certain things and show them how to build businesses, substantial businesses that can be passed down.
0: Or even just like what to do if your family was at this forefront to where, okay, we trying to make a decision of how we create this generational wealth. I mean, I had a meeting with my family of mm-hmm. all the pretty much the kids that's in my generation and mm-hmm. the people that's in this generation of my age and like all my cousins and stuff. Yeah. They didn't know what to do.
1: Yeah, that, and it'd be so many. Like, I have 15 biological siblings.
0: Mm-hmm.
1: 15. And I, for the life of me, I wish we all could just come together and build something. Can you imagine what can be built with 15 people?
0: Why you think it's so hard though? Everybody doing their own thing?
1: Everybody doing their own thing. Some siblings don't get along with each other.
0: And then everybody respecting that.
1: Yeah.
0: And then ain't no generational wealth being built when everybody's actually in different lanes.
1: And nobody's respecting the matriarch.
0: And then the crazy thing about me is like most of the everybody in my family in the same lane.
1: Yeah.
0: Everybody got like, where the kids, like my daughter, my nephew, mm-hmm. and you know, they doing music. My cousin, he a DJ Moolah. I mean, it's okay.
1: Yeah.
0: And then my other cousin, he do podcasts and he wrote a book and stuff like that. So it's like, we got pieces.
1: Yeah.
0: For this, for the lane that I'm in.
1: Yeah.
0: And, you know.
1: But see, that part too, being willing to understand which child or which person in your family you know for a fact that you can get behind because they are the chosen. They are the one who is going to help build the generational wealth. But that goes back to everybody being in their own lane. If nobody see the vision, like I genuinely dislike, and it's so heartbreaking when your family don't understand.
0: Yeah.
1: Or even if they don't understand, support it. Because God gave me the vision. And if he gave me the vision, that means that...
0: Or even the minimal success that you have in that lane. Or just, like I said, like just in music, we have probably... maybe 4 to 5, and then it's like, you know, a couple of youth in our family growing up trying to rap, and it's like, okay, who got the bread? Who got the money to put up for this? You know what I mean? But it's like, that's cool, or we could just design that. But then my sister, and she a nurse, and it's like, they trying to build their own healthcare center. It's like, okay, that way people could work in healthcare, and whoever got a daycare could put it under this.
1: Yeah.
0: Just combine everything to where it kind of makes sense. I mean, I think that's the hard conversation, how to combine the ideas, or, you know, you doing this over there, mm-hmm. we doing this over there. How, business structure-wise, how mm-hmm. can we combine this? And that's the lack of information that we don't have. Like, how,
1: that's a fact.
0: How can you structure this family into a business?
1: That's a fact. We got to go to break to pay some bills. Do not touch that dial. 101.7 The Truth.
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1: 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It's your girl, Jazz Tyler, Digi Meech. We are live and direct at the American Family Insurance Studio.
0: What's in the
1: heart of beautiful downtown Milwaukee. Meech, what we talking?
0: Generational wealth. It almost got me at a tipping point with my family.
1: Yeah. No, same here. I feel you. The legacy. It's so frustrating and heartbreaking to know that legacy isn't as important to other people inside of your, who's a part of your legacy. Like, how do you not understand how this benefits us all? You know what I'm saying? Like, and then if I go and reach out to, you know, like you were saying, if I go and reach out to someone else that's not a part of the legacy or my family to assist because they're more equipped and ready, then you're gonna feel away instead of getting prepared. So when you have someone in your family who specializes in something and you see them building, get up off your ass.
0: It's too much individualism, though.
1: It is. It is. Everybody is subjective.
0: I mean, but it's do what's best for you. You know, it's too much of that culture right now. Do what's best for you.
1: Yes.
0: If you don't want to do it, don't do it.
1: Yes.
0: Stuff like that. And it's like, look, that's why we all struggle, because we all trying to go a separate way, do it on our own.
1: Yep.
0: Instead of we could just figure something out.
1: Together.
0: Yeah. You know, some of it might be not what you ideally want to do.
1: This is how...
0: But you'll be able to do what you want to do.
1: This is how other races are able to succeed because, for example, you have a construction company and your son is a... You train your son up to be a construction worker. You train your daughter up to be the underwriter. You know what I'm saying? Everybody has a part in it. Even if it's not the same lane, somehow, some way, everybody is involved. And I think now with families, again, to your point, it's all about what they have going on. Because it really be a lot of secret competitions. It'd be a lot of secret competitions. It'd be a lot of resentment. It'd be a lot of petty stuff that gets in the way of coming together to build that generational wealth. There is no reason why us as a people, we should not have more when it comes to passing things down in our families. I just feel like a lot of us have dropped the ball. And then complain when somebody pass away and don't leave nothing behind. What was they supposed to leave behind? They worked a 9-to-5, they whole life retired, and guess what? That's it.
0: Mm-hmm.
1: They didn't even have an opportunity to leave anything behind because nobody got in position. Who is getting

0: in position so that they can continue the generational wealth? Are we in position?
1: Yeah. At this point, I think it's a lot of positioning going around, like within families. It's people that got stuff established or whatnot, and if you might have a wealthy family member, granddad or uncle or auntie, or even your cousin or somebody that came across some money.
0: Yeah.
1: You know what I mean? Your mom, somebody got it in your family.
0: But we all got that one in the family who ain't going to give you nothing. That one auntie, uncle, the rich auntie, the rich uncle, somebody. You got to beg just to get anything. Not talking about the people who, burned it up.
1: Yeah, is it trust? Do they trust you?
0: That
1: with
0: part.
1: With they pape?
0: That part.
1: I mean, but it's still, like I said, it's the business part of it, because the most of the time, the person who made the money is good, is well off, is in business.
0: Yeah.
1: So where they know what it takes. Can you scale your idea?
0: So to the people who, you know, oftentimes when I see documentaries about celebrities, you know, athletes, entertainers, and how some of them go broke because they consistently spend all of their money and earnings on taking care of their family instead of building generational wealth.
1: Yeah.
0: If you have millions and millions of dollars, what good does it do for you to go and pay somebody house off and buy them this car and buy all of these material things, but you didn't send not one person to college? You didn't send not one person to school for business to open up a business and run it. Mm-hmm. Make it make sense. Shout out to the chat. Marty said, my brothers don't support my business, but got their hands out. Mile the Elephant says, well, with gas prices going up, I can guarantee no generational wealth can be built with price of good risings on a constant basis. The inflation. I mean, again, you know, the generational wealth piece, wealth isn't necessarily just financial, you know. It can be other things as well. But if we're talking, right, if we're talking financial, I still think it goes back to the conversation we had yesterday. At what point do we stop depending on the government and everything else to be, you know, successful? And that's not for everybody. I understand that it's hard out here. But again, we have to have something. Like, we spend so much money on food, on liquor, on, you know,
1: activity,
0: having a good time. We spend so much money having a good time.
1: I mean, I can't even lie.
0: I'm guilty of it.
1: I can't even lie.
0: But I'm still building generational wealth at the same time, though.
1: You trying to, yeah. You trying to, and at the same time, everybody having fun. And that's what you're supposed to do. Some part of it, you're supposed to kind of like think of it when you're not on this earth. And 99% of the time, we're thinking about when we on this earth.
0: That's a fact. But don't have it so much fun to the point where, because there's a lot of people, the reason why they don't have generational wealth is because they live in the moment. I'm living in the moment. Tomorrow's not promised. I'm going to spend all this money today.
1: But that's what I'm saying. Like, I'm worried about what's happening while I'm on this earth.
0: On this earth and not when I'm gone.
1: Because why am I worried?
0: Because you have children. You have
1: a family. But that's why you want to set it up so you don't have to worry.
0: But that's what I'm saying. Instead of utilizing your resources to just live in the moment, it's okay with enjoying life, but have some discipline so that you can have something set up afterwards too.
1: Mm-hmm. I think people...
0: Because as many people that be out here balling out of control, they should not be having no GoFundMes for their funerals.
1: What?
0: Period. Like, I don't care how you put it. I don't care. That is the truth. If you have all... You got money for this. You got money for all these wigs. You know what I'm saying? All these Birkins and all this other stuff, but you can't even... Your loved ones can't bury you. Make it make sense.
1: Can you help me?
0: Can you help me?
1: I mean, I've heard plenty of stories. People dying. You know, they can't afford to... What's the name? Street person in the family got to pitch in from the street money they getting. Mm-hmm. You know what I mean? Because they got it right now. That's the only person that got $10,000 on them.
0: Yeah.
1: It's crazy.
0: Yeah.
1: Or, you know what I mean? But then it's somebody in the family that got maybe 50 in the bank that done worked their life to get it. They ain't finna give up nothing. They work for it. Y'all might as well call Jim.
0: And ask him.
1: Yeah, he got it.
0: That's who you was with 24/7 anyways, right? Man, listen. I don't know, Meech. We're gonna have to do something, some type of event where we can, you know, pull the people in it and let's get this generational wealth popping. You know what I'm saying? And I think now it's safe to say that if you don't have a great relationship with your family or a big family,
1: yeah.
0: you know, whoever your tribe is, whatever your tribe is, whoever your support system is, just build, man. Just build so that we can have something. We need something.
1: I mean, Juneteenth.
0: Juneteenth.
1: Yeah. Milwaukee's Juneteenth celebration is back. And 101.7 The Truth will be there all day long. Thank you to our Juneteenth partners, Educators Credit Union, Molson Coors. How you say that? Payback Law? Payback Law, American Family Insurance, and Milwaukee College Prep for helping us celebrate freedom, heritage, education, and community. 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Thank y'all.
0: Yes, indeed.
1: We're going to have a ball that day.
0: Yes, indeed. Mighty said, let the weed man bury him. For real, for real.
1: That's basically what's going on.
0: Mm-hmm. Yep. Don't, man. Listen, my children, everything I do is to make sure that they have while I'm here and when I'm not here. Not even just my children. Like, I really, really take pride in my legacy. Chairman Fred Hampton Jr. always told me legacy is more important than life.
1: I mean, but it's another way you could build generational wealth, not just through you, but you could build it like through your kids right now by having them get involved in
0: exactly
1: and some, you know.
0: Yep. Have right. them build their yeah. their businesses.
1: Yeah, you can start building on the kids' businesses and their ideas.
0: Yep.
1: You know, right now, you know, some people put stuff, you know, in their kids' names, some people name stuff after the business after their kids, you know, food trucks or whatnot. But I think, you know, that's probably a good route too if you're unsure how, you know, probably mm-hmm. just
0: Start there.
1: Put it in your kids. That yeah. way they, you know, that way what they doing now, maybe they'll be interested going forward. But at least you can start something right now that you at least invested in that you know like help.
0: Yeah.
1: Later. You know what I mean? Even if it's not giving you monetary value right away.
0: So there's a process. We're gonna talk about this whole process when we get back of what needs to happen. We gotta go to break to pay some bills. Do not touch that dial. It's your girl Jazz Tyler, Digi Meech, 101.7 The Truth.
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2: What's the word?
1: We talking legacy, generational wealth, breaking generational cycles.
2: My generation is broken, my family.
1: See, okay. Now,
2: including me.
1: To that point, right? When you are starting, based off the conversation we just had about this, I was processing this in my mind as far as what advice we can give, not just to ourselves, but the listeners as well, on how to even, like, where to start. Because I feel like this is something that we don't talk about in the community often. It needs to start with a conversation first.
2: Yeah, I mean,
1: find somebody in your family house. Whoever it is, that it's always one person who house you go over, they cook in, you know, every Sunday, whatever the case may be. Whatever y'all thing is as a family, y'all need to meet, sit down, and have that conversation. Figure out who in the family it makes the most sense for them and their vision to get behind. And it don't have to be just one person, but like, y'all got to put y'all egos aside.
2: You got to be a sensible,
1: for real,
2: drug-free, liquor-free conversation.
1: Money management, that part. So no spades, no Unos, no Jenga.
2: No music.
1: No music, no bag, no none of that.
2: Come on now.
1: Sober conversation. A serious conversation. And
2: because bonds turned into like, I ain't seen you in a minute, cuz. This and that, cuz. What's up, cuz? What's happening, cuz? Tell me what you got going on, cuz.
1: And don't we sit up here.
2: I mean, like, yeah. I mean, even though we trying to sit there and see what everybody got going on, yeah, that we could put on the table.
1: Yeah.
2: It got to be in, like, everybody catching up. Yeah. We got to be in side conversations.
1: And then when liquor and drugs are involved, then, you know, nobody can hold them accountable.
2: No, nobody gonna remember, like, what happened.
1: Yeah. Oh, I said that. I said I was gonna give you how much?
2: 100 G's.
1: Man, listen, I don't even remember. I was wasted.
2: 100,000. Oh, you got 100,000.
1: You got 100,000. You know, but there needs to be conversations had, and there needs to be ego set aside, pride set aside. No one needs to operate in a subjective manner, because it's not the you show. It's about the family. And once you determine who that person is, everybody needs to sit through their assets and figure out who is good at money managing. If you aren't good at that, you should not be volunteering to do anything with money, mm-hmm, period. You know, some people like to put themselves in positions just to be able to say they doing something, or, you know, to feel a way. But it's like, think logical. Get the person that's already in this lane. Why would I ask Uncle Harry to, you know what I'm saying?
2: You know his way out.
1: He's been stealing money from grandmama dresser his whole life, and y'all want him to be over the family planning because he's the eldest.
2: He in the business to even know what we doing.
1: Come on now.
2: He can mess it up.
1: You know, have those conversations, right? Then you start looking at the trust piece for your own individual family, your children. Obtain that trust, the insurance, business. Who's going to go to college for business? Be strategic. Don't just say, oh, my children are, I never went to college, so my children are going. Well, whatever their majoring is, does it benefit the family's generational wealth and legacy?
2: Yeah, we started with a family fee. It costs to live in this family now.
1: Come on now.
2: It costs to live in this family.
1: It costs.
2: Because we're trying to go somewhere.
1: Yes. Yep.
2: Cruise or something.
1: And if you ain't got nothing on it, you ain't getting no parts. You got to move around, period.
2: It costs to live in this family.
1: Yeah. Yep. Everybody should be pitching in towards whoever it is that's going to who has the vision.
2: Yeah, let's start off with $25 a month.
1: Mm-hmm.
2: Between the 10-15 of us.
1: Yep.
2: You know, that's a couple hundred dollars a month for a year. Let's do that for a year.
1: Yes.
2: And then we could just conversate from there. At least we have some money to start the business if we don't already have one.
1: That part. And again, so to the point, it's so important for everybody to be involved because it's cheaper. If there's 15 to 50 of us and we all pitch in, it's not going to be a heavy load or a burden on one person.
2: Mm-hmm.
1: Everybody has to pitch in. Somehow, some way, but not only that, make an effort to pitch in. You know what I'm saying?
2: Mm-hmm.
1: There's no, I'm telling you, there's no.
2: I mean, and paperwork. Put some names got to be put on the paper for who in charge of what.
1: Be strategic about it.
2: Have Big Mama sign off on it.
1: Yep.
2: Because if you go past that signature, you wrong.
1: Exactly. You dead wrong. Yeah, we have to start somewhere, and I think those are, you know, some great pointers on where to start. If you aren't sure on what it is that needs to happen, man, sit down and talk to the young ones. You know, they're the ones that's going to be running a family business. Train them up. Give them the correct knowledge and information. Mal the Elephant says, how many black generational wealth do you know with the worldwide reputation outside of the U.S.? Not a lot.
2: Mm-mm.
1: Or more than the U.S.
2: It might be.
1: I don't know. Based off of, you know, looking around here, you do have a lot of black and brown families who have generational wealth, but you have so much more who don't have any idea of what that is or where to start.
2: I mean, I'm thinking of like the guys who like own the sugar cane.
1: Mm-hmm.
2: You know, the beans.
1: Yeah.
2: Stuff like that. That's,
1: yeah, not a liquor store.
2: They own oil. You know what I mean?
1: Not a liquor store.
2: You know what I mean? They fabrics, you know, they over there cooking up fabrics, stuff like that. Just like even though in the U.S. it's like, who own machinery? Who black that you know that's like got a company that's making the machinery for these companies?
1: I don't know. I'm going to have to research that.
2: I'm just saying, you're going to these warehouses?
1: Yeah.
2: And who owns it? They making these paper plates and using these big old machines. You need machine operators. Like, who? Like, what? Is it a black company that makes machines?
1: Owns. That's a great question.
2: But then you need people to go into engineer in your family. You need, you know, other aspects to develop.
1: So, let's talk about the last name. That's a part of the legacy. That last name. There was a point in time where, well, I know for us, even, you know, now, but growing up, we addressed everybody in the community, in the neighborhood by their first and last name. That's how you knew who they mm-hmm. were, who their parents and family were.
2: Yeah, what family is part of.
1: Yeah, exactly. Do you think that still holds weight to this day? Like, is it as important?
2: Mm. If you build it that way,
1: mm-hmm.
2: just like think of Kanye. They all West.
1: Yeah.
2: I mean, that's how it's coming out. Yeah. You know what I mean? So you think of Northwest and all his kids, you thinking of his legacy.
1: Right.
2: You know what I mean? That he could have went Kardashian,
1: mm-hmm.
2: but, you know, that legacy already built.
1: Yeah.
2: So it's like, you know, the last name still matters.
1: To me, it's important because when you look back, so I've done Ancestry, not the DNA part. That's so weird to me, like sending a random company my DNA. But just looking back at the family tree and how it's so, you know, obviously people get married, they marry into families and things of that nature. But it becomes a lot when there's so many different names. You don't know who is who, who's related to who. And then I think that kind of divides the legacy as well.
2: Yeah, they got the hyphenated names. Jones,
1: exactly.
2: Washington.
1: Like, which one is you?
2: Jones, Washington.
1: Which one is you? Pick one. No, but I think the last name is it doesn't hold as much weight as it used to when we were growing up, but I still think that it's something we should, you know, we should bring back the importance of family names.
2: Okay, look, Jordans. Now, you know that name. Somebody say Jordan.
1: General, what he said, what Marty say, Jordan is wealth for generations.
2: Yeah. Yeah, Jasmine West said, I'm still trying to figure out if I'm related to Kanye.
1: I know that's right, you know, Jasmine. Going on over there to Chi-Town. Go find your long lost cousin.
2: But you know, just knowing where the last name came from is still trying to figure out like
1: that part.
2: You know, them slaves, slave masters, and
1: yeah,
2: you know, which you know, the names was about what you really done.
1: So then
2: what they was doing in the family.
1: Now I pose this question then. So is last names really important if it didn't derive from us? Because technically we're carrying on someone else's last name.
2: Yeah, I mean, my last name Harper. So I always used to think like, okay, if they was a harp player, this is music.
1: That was
2: like,
1: their name.
2: Is that what I'm supposed to be doing?
1: Right.
2: So, I mean, right. I made that correlation, that stupid thought in my head.
1: No, that makes sense.
2: I'm just saying, like, because you don't, I mean, at the end of the day, you still don't know.
1: Yeah.
2: Unless you do the lineage check or you ask great-great-great-great-great-grandma and the stories is, like we said, if people pass down the traditions of the stories for you to learn about, so that way you can tell your kids, because right now, it's some stuff I can't even.
1: Tell them.
2: My kids ain't even. They ain't not paying attention to what's going on like that. You could be like, yeah, this your auntie. They gonna look
1: like
2: and go on play Roblox.
1: Yeah. And mama like, you know your cousin, Lara. Who?
2: Yeah, at that point, I'm lost.
1: I don't know who that woman is.
2: I'd be lost.
1: Yeah.
2: Maybe
1: that's your
2: family.
1: Third cousin on your that's your grandma, brother, daughter, uncle, sister.
2: We go down
1: third
2: south.
1: Cousin.
2: If you're not coming to the consistent down south, I don't know who you is.
1: I know that's right. I know that's right.
2: If you're not consistently down south, I know names, faces.
1: Yeah.
2: I'm getting older. You know, I don't know who these people be in my family sometimes. Like,
1: I'm about to call out all of my siblings. Tanya, Paige, Chris, Lorenzo, Lisa, Terry, Duran, Lance, Punkin, Squeaky, Trina, Nicole, Carmen, Nene, Brubra, Abion. I think I named everybody.
2: Who got more kids, your daddy or your mom?
1: My dad. We all need to get together and figure out this generational wealth piece. Even the ones that don't like each other. So what?
2: That's part of it. Everybody, you know, people have different mamas, different dads in the same family.
1: Yeah.
2: And different views.
1: But the dad carries.
2: Yeah, but it depends on what your dad was, you know, people, you know. Baby moms and other people's moms. And
1: But that's when they're younger. When you are an adult, you have the knowledge and the maturity to look past that and say, this is what we can do, right? This is what will work. This is what I'm great at. This is what you're great at. Let's figure out how to put that together. Because honestly, whether it's the same father or same mother, siblings stick together regardless. You know what I mean? And
2: even if y'all got
1: nothing
2: the different
1: like
2: last
1: a sibling.
2: Names?
1: Yeah. Yeah, absolutely.
2: Oh, yeah, I know.
1: My dad, one of my dad's daughters, Trina, that's my mama. That's my second mama.
2: Have y'all ever made fun of each other? Like, you ain't a you ain't a Tyler.
1: Oh, I know.
2: We do that.
1: Like, you adopted.
2: Yeah, you ain't a Harper.
1: Who kid is you?
2: You ain't a Harper. Harper's act certain way.
1: No, I'm going to tell you something. We all know by the nose. If you ain't got the nose, I don't know. It's a little questionable. It's a little questionable. We got to go to break to pay some bills. We want to hear from you. We are talking generational wealth, breaking generational cycles, and legacy. 833-212-1017. Do not touch that dial. We will be back. 101.7 The Truth.
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12: What's the word?
11: Shout out to the chat. Shout out to Madi, Mal the Elephant, Jasmine West. Jasmine West says, I grew up in the church and I addressed most by the last name. My parents raised me on how to properly address people. That's a part of my legacy. That's how we grew up too. We grew up knowing everybody by their last names. Mal the Elephant says, we invented everything, but they got the copyright. The greatest invention ever. That is a fact. Jasmine West says, unfortunately, we don't. However, doesn't mean we can't in the future. There's a fire of resilience brewing amongst us. I agree.
12: Now your legacy is on social media. You is referred to as your social media handle.
11: Oh my gosh. Oh my gosh.
12: Yeah.
11: It's even weird, like, thinking about the fact that we don't have, well, we, our family still does, but photo albums, because everything is on the phones.
12: Yeah, so, I mean, I think that's better than just like, okay, the only photos you got is like just a few in a little album.
11: Yeah.
12: Everybody got thousands of photos on their phone, so. But the type of photos that used to be in that album, you don't have on your phone.
11: I'm telling you, it's different. Everything is different.
12: Because I got a box.
11: We still have, I don't think my grandmother's house had it anymore, but we still, up until about 3 years ago, had the photo albums from the 50s.
12: Mm.
11: Like the actual photo album and the actual pictures. So that we do have. We have a great history of keeping track of all of that stuff. And for the most part, our family, other than our family in New Orleans, in Texas, in California, we all communicate, you know, and have our little gatherings. But again, you know, my call to action today is for you to hold your family accountable. Hit them up. Sit down and have a conversation. Not a drunk conversation, not a high conversation, not a spades conversation, but a real conversation about generational wealth. Who is going to be the person in your family to carry the legacy? Whether or not they have it, the goal is to get everybody on deck, everybody on board, so that you can build something.
12: Yeah, by the end of the day, we should have something for you.
11: We should have something for you. We should have something for you. Marty said we invested in twerking.
12: Hey, I ain't gonna, you know, I done put my few dollars into that.
11: Oh my gosh. You know what I mean?
12: I done put my few dollars into that one.
11: Just, you know, a little bit.
12: Just a little bit. I done put a couple dollars into it. I ain't gonna lie.
11: Mao the Elephant says, it took China less than a century to compete against colonial power with nothing but their culture on education. Man, again, sit down with your people. Put your differences aside. The state that we are currently in as a people in this country and this world overall,

0: right now is a time where everybody needs to be trying to figure it out, especially with inflation.
1: Yeah, I played sports, and it was like you had to have pride for the name on the back of your jersey.
0: Yes, that part. That's what I'm saying. Be proud of, like, are we teaching our youth how to be proud of where they come from? We can't if you don't have a legacy. If all you known for is starting mess, you know what I'm saying? Reality TV.
1: Wearing them flip-flops.
0: So, wearing them flip-flops, twerking online, you know what I mean?
1: In the comments.
0: And let's be clear, there are some parents who are okay with their children carrying on them type of legacies. You know what I mean? But we're talking real generational wealth. What are you doing to ensure that your children and your family has...
1: Yeah, that's survival.
0: Whatever it is. That is survival.
1: You know, some people in the hood gotta grow up the way they're growing up just because...
0: That's how they survive.
1: That's how they gotta survive. I mean, they probably got thoughts of trying to figure out how to build generational wealth, and they just ain't got the resources or the information.
0: Yeah. So... let's give them the information. Got to get out here and give them the information. What's the importance on family stories? Like, growing up, I remember every time it was a holiday or a gathering, all the elders are in the kitchen or in the backyard, you know, having a good time, telling stories, generational mm-hmm. stories, right?
1: It'd be the same story.
0: It'd be the same every holiday. Like, how many times you going to reenact what happened in high school? Mm-hmm. When you got into the fight.
1: I mean, that's... Dang, homie. In high school, you was the man, homie.
0: Yeah. Going back to that safe space.
1: Yeah. I mean, but... You know, the stories... Stories is good. Some of them become... Like I said, some of them become bad. People in your family get to knowing, like, oh, that ain't how it went.
0: Yeah.
1: Or you don't know what really happened.
0: Yeah. That part... Come on now. Let's
1: you don't
0: talk
1: know
0: about
1: what
0: it.
1: Really happened.
0: Yeah. Like, okay, well, enlighten me. You know?
1: I
0: you know, I bow out.
1: Man,
0: crazy.
1: Every time I done heard that, it's been something that's been crazy. Yeah. Like, it always be them crazy stories between, like you said, like I said, my cousin,
0: yeah.
1: My auntie.
0: Yeah.
1: My cousin and his daddy. You know, always something. Or cousin to cousin. It always be like, oh my God, don't nobody... That was 10-15 years ago. Like, both of y'all done changed.
0: Yeah.
1: We
0: they got
1: already
0: that
1: know,
0: OB from
1: everybody
0: man,
1: know what
0: come
1: happened.
0: On now.
1: Everybody know what happened.
0: Let it go.
1: Let it go.
0: Please.
1: Or here we go. Now we gotta pick up the macaroni off the ground.
0: That's the generational cycles that we're talking about breaking. We got a caller on the line. Key, are you there?
2: Yeah, I'm here.
0: Thank you so much for tapping in with us today. How are you?
2: I'm good. I love this conversation for sure. My wife and I, we literally just started. Well, she did. She did a lot of research. We've been talking about it, but a 529 plan. Have y'all heard of that?
0: No.
1: Let us know.
2: So it's like a college saving plan for your baby. And it can turn into retirement if they don't go to college or school. But it's like... me and her got, hundreds of thousands of dollars in student loans. So we're thinking about, like, getting off to a good start, you know, like having our son go to college, have a fund already, pay that off, you know, and then start life, you know, ain't got to worry about, because generation. So it's like, now we have a little bit of knowledge, like, man, you do not want this going into, you know, your adult life. And so that's a big topic of conversation that we tap into right now. Best part is people can contribute to it. So we'll just ask for, like, instead of Christmas presents and stuff, like, can you donate 25? Can you donate this for his birthday, et cetera, et cetera? So that's going to be our plan as you get older. So,
0: absolutely. What are some other ways that you and your wife or some other things that you're currently doing to ensure that your children have what they need in order to be successful with this generational wealth?
2: Man, that's a great question. As we speak, we have this, we've been married for almost 3 years and we have some trouble figuring out, like, finances and, like, how we gonna work together, et cetera. Some stuff didn't work, but we finally came to a point where we have a joint account. Our checks go completely to the account. And we just take out our little fund money for like the remaining 2 weeks. And then the rest of it is to pay down debt faster than possible, like not just minimum payments, you know. So essentially, all eyes on it. And then it's just it's a team effort. And people, when people say partner, it's like, it's not just like, you know, like your lover, et cetera. It's like partner in life, knocking shit down or stuff down like quicker, you know, and doing it together, having a dedicated focus, really.
0: Absolutely. Thank you so much, Key, for tapping in with us. Madi says, I'm sorry, Ma the Elephant says, let's start with no more Jordans, luxury brand clothes that are non-black. I was just having a conversation about this with someone earlier about the branding piece and how we are so big on continuing someone else's legacy with the name brands we wear, not even realizing that those are actually family brands. Yeah,
1: family name.
0: Family names. That is a family name. That is a family brand that has nothing to do with your legacy. And again, I like nice stuff. Let's be clear. But at the same time, why would I spend thousands, hundreds of thousands of dollars to support someone else's legacy when I can just create my own? You know, the feeling that your children, your family will get to see that is something that, you know, you created. Jasmine West says, yes, the name on the back of those jerseys means the most. I hooped in high school and I was very proud. Family came and watched me play. It was a great feeling, a very, very great feeling. And when you have children, it's a great feeling to see them, you know, with your last name as well. We got to go to break to pay some bills. Do not touch that dial. We want to hear from you. 833-212-1017. Do not forget to like and subscribe our YouTube channel. Jazzy and Meech, 101.7 The Truth.
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0: as Tyler Digi Meech. We are live and direct at the American Family Insurance Studio in the heart of beautiful downtown Milwaukee. Meech, what's the word?
1: What's the word?
0: Talk to me. We got some special guests in the building.
1: Got E2 and Wavy Boy, top producers from Milwaukee, MKE legends, industry bound. What's going on?
0: Yes, indeed.
2: What's the word? What's the word?
0: Man, grateful to have y'all up here. Grateful that y'all are even from the city. Just very excited for y'all to be here. How y'all feeling today?
2: Good.
1: Man. Come on, man.
0: I know, right?
2: Yeah, feel good.
1: These my boys. What's happening?
2: Right into it.
0: That's what's up. Wavy, I want to start with you, right? First and foremost, I've had the pleasure of seeing your journey from start to finish. Mm-hmm. I think it's incredible, especially coming from where you come from. I think your dedication is amazing as well. And it's, I don't like to say role model, I say real models, but it's you're a real model for the generation coming up in the city, right? Can you just tap in a little bit and let us know your upbringing, how you got into music, where you from, what hood you played? I'll just let
3: I'm Wavy Boy, born and raised Milwaukee, Wisconsin. My hood, Highland Park Projects. So I grew up in Highland Park. So if y'all know about Highland Park.
0: Oh, yes, indeed. FRU, shout out to Luke.
3: I know what's going on. So, yeah, my background in music, man, I started in church. I'm the fourth oldest of 10. My mom and dad are pastors, you know. So y'all know how that go when you PKs.
0: Yeah, absolutely.
3: We in church every day.
0: Yeah.
3: Almost, you know. So my mom, she played drums. And she used to tour with Sheila E.
0: First of all, shout out to moms.
2: I didn't know that. I love the drums,
0: but that's fire.
3: Yeah, so she played drums, and she used to play for, like, the churches when we was growing up. And I picked up the sticks at 2, so I started playing drums at the age of 2. Yeah, at the age of 7, I was leading North Division marching band on snare. You know what I'm saying? At 7, you know, so music has always been around my family. Like, my uncles play, her brothers, they play, you know what I'm saying? So
0: it's genetics.
3: Yeah, it's in me, yeah. You know what I'm saying? It's definitely in me. So once I start playing the keyboard, I start playing the keyboard at 12. That's where me and E kind of met each other, because our siblings was going to High School of the Arts. And Erica. She used to
2: my big sister, big sister.
3: She used to talk to my brother Josh on the phone a lot. So me and E, the way we started kicking and getting together like that is we used to talk on the phone and trade chords with each other. Yeah. We used to spell the chords.
1: I mean, that's how you had to do
0: that's
1: it.
0: That's fire.
2: Yeah, back in the day, YouTube wasn't no nothing back then.
0: That's fire.
3: So that's how me and E tapped in into the music, you know. So music's been around the whole time. I didn't go to the arts because they didn't have no basketball team. I really wanted to hoop. Yeah. You know what I'm saying? So,
0: high school you went to?
3: I went to Marshall, and then I went to Hamilton.
0: Okay.
3: Yeah.
0: As long as it's not Tech.
1: I'm just
0: like,
1: hey,
0: you know,
1: hey,
0: it's the
1: hey,
0: West
1: hey,
0: Coast.
1: Hey,
2: I went to Tech.

0: I'm just saying, I'm a wildcat and a pioneer.
1: We ain't finna take it there, but we gonna take it there. Go ahead. Go ahead, Wade.
2: Yeah, so I was always around the arts, like up at the school, because both of my brothers went there. So I was always around the dopest of the dopest musicians, you know, like DC, Sean Hinton, you know, them guys, Micah's. You know, so I was always around some of the coldest guys in the city that was doing the music. So I had no choice but to, you know, tap all the way in with that. You know
1: what I'm saying? So E2, tell me about your upbringing, man. How you?
3: Man,
1: you
3: know, it's kind of the same. It's kind of the same as Wavy's, man. You know, I'm a PK kid as well. I really got my you know, my street smarts from 51st and Center.
0: Okay.
3: Shout out to everybody over there.
0: Uptown.
3: But you know, I'm from Milwaukee. Man, played the piano in the church, played the drums. The same type of story. I always knew though, if I was gonna make it, you know, in the music business, I had to leave Milwaukee because it wasn't a market here, you know, for music. So, yeah, that's I don't, and I'm gonna say this because you know, I don't really like talking about myself. You know what I'm saying?
1: Wait. But,
3: you know what I mean? Yeah. I really like putting everybody else on and putting the spotlight on everybody else. But you know, as far as me, I would say, you know, I'm one of the top producers to come out the city.
0: Facts. Yeah. Facts. No, you know,
3: hold on, wait, hold on one second.
0: I need you to say that again, but I need you to say it like you know it.
3: Yeah,
0: like,
3: we're not being humbled
0: around here.
3: I'm gonna say I'm one of the best, you know what I mean, to come out the city, man.
0: We
3: did a lot of hit records. Shout out to Rico Love.
0: Shout out Rico.
3: Shout out Chad. Man, where would I be without C-Note?
1: Yeah,
0: yes, indeed.
3: He texting me now.
0: He gonna be up here next week. Shout out to Chad.
3: Yeah, shout out C-Note. Shout out my business partner Earl. You know, I couldn't have did it without E-Hood. He stay in Denver now with his pops. But yeah,
1: let us know some of the records y'all produce.
3: We did Boyfriend Number 2. Shout out Pleasure P. He'll be here July 17th for Wavy Boys Red and White Party celebrating his 40th. Boyfriend Number 2, we did man, you taking me back now. Ball, T.I. and Lil Wayne, we did 4 AM, Melanie Fiona, Odeo by Romeo Santos and Drake. That was my first Drake placement. We did a lot of them. I can't even think of them. Nicki Minaj and French Montana. I actually wrote I Ain't Worried About Nothing.
1: Yeah.
3: By French Montana. Shout out to French, man. But yeah, we had a lot of success, man. We had a lot of success, and now, you know, we working on MJ. You know what I mean? It's our artist that we brought here. You know what I mean? We'll get into that.
1: Yeah.
3: You know, but we've been lacing him up, man, with no skips, man. I'm talking about
2: straight play.
3: This project gonna be one for the books, man. And it's one of the projects I'm most excited about because it's the most creative control I've ever had.
0: Yeah.
3: Without having to, you know what I mean? Listen to an A&R or CEO or, you know what I mean? Something like that. So yeah, you know.
1: So, what excites you about building this with E2?
0: Hold on one second. MJ.
1: Okay.
0: You gotta introduce yourself.
1: I'm saying we're gonna get there.
4: I was just waiting my turn, you know what I mean? So, I'm MJ. I'm here. I'm from the city. I'm MJ. I'm from the city here from Milwaukee, Wisconsin. I left very young. You know, as soon as I graduated, I got up out of here doing the same thing as E, pursuing my music career. I had a deal at 15 years old. So I left the city and pursued that and been on a journey ever since. You know, I grew up, you know, me and Dub, you know, we grew up together. You know, since we was kids, marching and stepping together since we was in elementary school, middle school. You know, me and E, we met through Rico Love. That's how we tapped in with each other. So this has been over a decade and, you know, double digits. You know, even with Wave. So, you know, us all coming back together and doing music and getting out here and really creating something and being passionate about what we're doing. You know, we're really having a good time. We're having fun because it's a lot of memories. You know,
1: that's
4: what we're doing. You know what I mean?
1: Right.
0: How does it feel to be back home?
4: Oh, man, all my family is at home. You know, I love coming home. You know, I stayed away for a long time, and didn't come back to the city. You know, when you're chasing your dreams and, you know, I felt like it wasn't nothing here in the city for me.
0: Mm-hmm.
4: And I'm not even going to lie, I'm going to be a little bit transparent. I kind of got lost, you know what I'm saying, being out there. Being lost as far as you forget that family is the most important thing to you.
0: Facts.
4: So when I was out there chasing my dreams, I felt like I couldn't come back to the city until I accomplished the things that I wanted to accomplish. Or what was the purpose of coming back?
0: Yeah.
4: But, you know, through your ups and downs, you forget and you stay away. And, you know, I'm just at the point in my life and at my age, it's just like, you know, family is everything. And my brothers Absolutely. And my family is pushing me through and really getting me to the next level where I want to be.
0: Absolutely. Well, welcome back home.
4: Thank you.
0: Meech.
1: Yeah, so for all y'all, what excites y'all working together on this project?
2: So what's dope is what's crazy, like MJ just said, I've been on MJ since we was young, you know what I'm saying? And when they left, I was the only one still here.
1: Yeah.
2: You know what I'm saying? So I was grinding, watching them, like, go crazy.
1: Yeah.
2: You feel me? So it put a battery in my back, like, yo, I got to go even harder, you know what I'm saying? Because I couldn't get up out of here like that, you know what I'm saying? Like, mm-hmm. they was fortunate to leave. I couldn't go like that, you know what I'm saying? So I had to stay. Family, build the church, do all that type of stuff. Yeah. So I had to be here. So what's so dope about us working now is we are all into ourselves now. We know what we bring to the table as a crew. You know what I'm saying? Like, there's no yes man in this circle.
3: Yeah,
2: if
3: yeah.
2: it's trash, it's trash.
1: It's trash.
0: That's right.
2: Go to the next joint. You know what I'm saying? Me and E, if y'all know, people that's listening, if y'all know me and E, we do a lot of going back and forth because we don't yes each other. If it's weak, it's weak, bro.
0: Yeah.
2: Like, go to the next joint. Like, or let's figure out how we gonna make this joint tight. You know what I'm saying? So that's the dopest part about working with these bros right here. You know what I'm saying? Because I seen where they came from and they seen where I come from. You know what I'm saying? So that's what makes it dope to me.
0: Absolutely. We got to go to break to pay some bills. Do not touch that dial. We got Wavy Boy, E2, and MJ in the building. 101.7 The Truth.
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0: Truth, it's your girl Jazz Tyler Digi Meech. We are live and direct at Third Street Market Hall. We got some special guests in the building. Meech, what's the word?
1: What's the word? We got E2 and Wavy Boy in the building. So it's a group name or what?
2: No. We just brothers working, bro.
1: Yeah, E2 and Wavy Boy.
2: Yeah, E2 and Wavy.
1: Shout out E-Hood. Any shout outs y'all got right now?
3: Man, shout out to July 17th show that's going to be at the Rave, man. Y'all go get y'all tickets while y'all can.
1: Let's talk about the Red and White Party.
2: So the Red and White Party, man, I was actually going to do something small for my 40th.
1: Yeah.
2: And I hollered at P. He was like, yeah, most definitely, I'm going to come out. I'm going to knock it out for you. Then I hollered at Clef. Clef was like, man, he ain't never performed in Milwaukee.
1: So Clef is...
2: He's coming.
1: Why Clef?
2: Yeah, yeah, yeah.
1: Why Clef?
3: That's my big brother, man. Performing in Milwaukee for the first time ever.
0: So, wow.
2: So he'll be here live, man. I got MJ performing. I got Jarvis Red, country artist.
1: He's I like performing. Jarvis.
2: I mean, everybody I done worked with and produced pretty much is going to be performing. So, like, Mike Shane.
1: Yeah.
0: That's the homie.
3: Shout out Mike.
2: Mike, he performing. Wavy D and Gas, man, and my little brothers.
3: Jake and Dan,
2: they're going to be performing. It's going to be a lit night, dog. Like, honestly, like, a lot of the homies from L.A., a lot of the homies from New York.
1: Yeah.
2: It's going to be star-studded. People is popping up.
1: Like, yeah, this is what you want to put together when you do your 40th.
2: Yeah.
3: Facts. I'm jealous a little bit.
2: They talked me out of doing it on a smaller scale because I was just going to do close friends and family. You know, they was like, nah.
1: Oh, you Wavy Boy.
2: You gotta do it big.
1: I mean, cause
3: not for your 40.
0: When is the event? When is it and where is it again?
2: July 17th at the Rave.
3: Friday, July 17th.
0: How can people purchase tickets?
2: Go to the Rave the website.
0: Okay.
2: And then get the tickets. I wish they would have put tickets in my hand because I would have been out here going crazy.
3: Yeah, we probably end up having like 200 tickets for physical sales, but.
0: Y'all gotta get us some up here at the station.
2: No, for
3: most
2: sure.
3: Definitely. Yeah. Most
2: and then
3: definitely.
2: For the artist that's listening, I got like 5 slots. That I'm gonna do.
1: Okay, Jazz.
2: So if
0: first of all, I don't do that.
2: If you wanna open up, if you wanna be a part of the show.
0: Where the button at, Zach?
2: You gotta go what it's called? E2? Go to E2
3: live right now.
2: Go to Wavy_B
3: on Instagram. Yep,
2: send me your music, man. We will vet the music out and if y'all make the cut, y'all be opening up.
1: Oh, so it's free slots in a sense?
2: Not free, but you know, once we go through listening to the music and see what we like. Because, you know, it's going to be a lot of people in the building.
3: Yeah. A lot of submissions. Yeah, you
1: know. People making a good impression.
3: Chicago.
2: That's what we
3: want to
2: do.
3: Racing coming out.
0: Is there a certain or specific type of genre that can, or anybody can
2: Anybody. Like I said, I got R&B, I got country, I got trap, you know what I'm saying, reggae, Southern soul.
0: All that. Okay.
1: Jazz, it don't matter.
0: I'm not talking about it.
2: Hey, Jazz, you artist?
1: She got her first verse. Her first verse coming. She ain't dropped it yet on the air. We finna do it live on the air.
0: Don't let him gas y'all up. He lying. So, coming from Milwaukee, I am a former artist. Coming from Milwaukee, we know that this city is difficult for creatives, is not necessarily for us. So what is it about the city that makes you want to come back and pour into the creatives?
3: For me, it's the talent. It's a lot of talent here, man.
0: Like, absolutely.
3: You know, it's a lot of untapped talent with no hub. Mm-hmm. You know, it's like, that's what essentially like we want to be.
0: Yeah.
3: We want to be the hub where people can come and, man, if we could just get over there. You know, you never know. Man, I discovered some amazing artists, and I've tried to get like at least 3 or 4 artists signed. You know,
1: man, tell me about it. It's one of mine,
3: man, bro. You lead them to the door,
0: okay.
3: and they're not ready.
0: Yeah.
3: They not ready. Yeah. They start dodging your calls, and it's like all this music and stuff we worked on, kind of go to waste. But it's definitely the talent here for me. I said I would never come back here. A couple of other guys we working with said they'll never come back here.
0: Yeah.
3: So the fact that I'm here, I know it's like divine intervention.
0: Yeah.
3: You know what I mean? That it's some type of destiny that's supposed to happen here. So I'm just being open to that. And we came up on MJ.
0: Yeah. Mm-hmm.
3: You know what I mean? And a couple of other artists, you know, and a couple of other business deals. So It's been great since I've been back. I can't say, you know, being in Milwaukee is bad. I love this city. Yeah. You know, if it could be like this weather-wise.
0: Hello.
3: All year round. Yeah, I would absolutely love it. But
0: absolutely.
3: But, yeah, it's a lot of untapped potential here. And it's a lot of artists and talent here that just need to be heard.
4: I just want to tap on that. I think a lot of people from Milwaukee don't understand that you really can make it in the business. Even for myself, like me leaving and getting a music deal, touring on with Romeo Santos for years, one of the biggest Latin artists.
3: Yeah. Shout out Romeo.
4: Working and being signed to Rico Love.
0: Yeah.
4: You know, now being currently on Love & Hip Hop Miami, you know what I'm saying? Like doing all this work that I've done. Like I've done a lot of things, you know what I'm saying? It hasn't been easy, but I've done it. You can make it. Sometimes you just need the right person to push you in the right direction and tell you what it is you need to do.
0: That's
4: so
0: a fact.
4: You can use your gift.
0: That's a fact.
4: You know, and Milwaukee got a lot of talent.
0: We do. And it's, you know, I feel like compared to when I used to run in the A, like 2010, 2011, then compared to now, as far as that industry and this industry, the city is better. They've built more. They're more youthful. They're serving to creatives a little bit better. But I feel like we are still a little bit behind. And I think the reason is because of exactly what you said. When you leave, you don't want to come back. You don't want to come back primarily because the people at the crib never supports you first. And it makes it difficult. So congrats to y'all and big ups to y'all for coming back and rocking. Because a lot of people don't. I done came back plenty times. This might
1: you
0: be my
1: to come
0: life.
1: Back.
0: I'm back.
1: All right.
0: I'm back.
1: All right. All right.
4: The listening
1: all
4: party.
0: Yeah.
1: I mean, all right.
3: Oh yeah.
1: So, MJ, what do you think? Did you have that Milwaukee missing?
4: What I have that Milwaukee is missing, somebody to really rep the city.
1: Yeah.
3: Mm-hmm.
4: You know, I've traveled all over the world, been everywhere, and I rep my city. And I think that when people see that, okay, there's somebody that's really out there that's repping the city. Oh, he came from my city, and he's doing that. He looked like that. He's doing that.
1: Mm-hmm.
4: You know, it's really going to open their eyes, you know. And the talent. I got talent just like they got talent. Yeah. You know, and I'm really pursuing my dream and doing what I love to do. So, you know, I think that's what they need to see. They need somebody in a physical form right here in the city, coming to the city, tapping in.
0: Come on now. Didn't we just talk about this last week?
1: Yeah.
0: That there is nobody who is physically in the industry that's still here.
4: Right.
0: And those who are, they not really here.
1: Yeah.
0: You know?
1: Yeah, we chasing the chip. Still.
0: Yeah, we chasing Cuckoo Cow's ship. That was the debate.
4: Yeah, and my family is here in the city. Everybody know my family.
0: Yeah.
4: You know? We take it as far back to Red Snappers.
0: Yeah.
4: Like Pitt's funeral home. You know what I mean? Like, we out here.
0: Yeah,
1: so
0: yes,
1: y'all sent me a record.
4: Yeah.
3: Oh yeah.
1: Tell us about this album.
3: That's his first single, man. The first single. So he putting out kind of like a double album project.
1: Mm-hmm.
3: The first title of the first project
2: is R&P.
3: R&P.
2: That's the R&B side.
1: Yeah,
3: that's the R&B.
2: You know, the R&B
3: side.
2: Yeah.
1: You know what I'm saying?
3: And then the second side is going to be Southern Soul.
1: Okay.
3: We haven't came up with a title yet, but
4: overall, I'm looking towards the program. But
2: the program?
4: You know, but this is the option.
2: All right, just dropped it then. It's the program.
4: It's the program.
3: Let's drop it.
1: Ain't nothing bigger than the program.
4: Bigger than the program.
3: That's crazy. You said that.
4: You gotta stop thinking small. You gotta think big.
1: So when y'all think about releasing it?
2: So we doing a listening party on the 18th at Brownstone.
1: So y'all got the red and white party.
2: No. That's this month.
1: No.
2: My
1: June.
2: Month.
1: And then
3: June is the listening party. 18th.
2: Yeah, June
3: 18th at Brownstone. So Brownstone. We will be in the building.
2: Doors open up at 7:00.
0: Is it free?
2: It's free. Yeah, everybody come. Yeah,
1: we want y'all got two events.
2: Back to back.
0: That's fine.
2: MJ will be in there performing. He will be playing the music that me and E2 produced.
4: Jarvis Red.
2: Shout out to Jarvis. Jarvis did a lot of writing.
3: Shout out
2: and Jake Gassman and Dan.
4: Oh, yeah.
2: They did a lot. Sure. Yeah. You know, that's the team. Like, when you hear us talking, these Gassman, Wavy D, Jarvis Red, they behind the scenes going crazy.
3: Shout out Casey.
1: I seen him in the studio with y'all. Yo.
2: Yeah,
1: Jarvis
2: going
1: fired up. Yeah,
3: man, I'm talking about
1: E-Next. Crazy.
3: We just wrapped up NJ Project. We about to do all the promotion
1: I'm
3: on that.
1: I'm coming up.
3: And then J Red next.
0: You outside?
1: I'm going
0: Jarvis
1: Red.
0: Y'all got Meech outside. But you just said that you don't even go out, Meech.
1: I'm going in the studio.
0: All right.
1: I'll take it in the studio.
3: You ain't trying to produce studio. no more? I still see you making beats.
1: Come on now. Okay. That's what I said. I ain't finna do this without me.
2: You out of your mind.
1: Come on, Zach. Right. Come on. Let's take a listen to this record.
3: Yes, sir.
1: You got it, Zach? Go ahead and introduce.
5: Yeah. Listen here. We ain't about to be playing them type of games. I already know what it is.

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0: 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We are live and direct. 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
11: The word MJ.
12: Man, what's happening? Y'all just That's heard five. Shoes under the bed. What y'all think about it?
0: Man, listen, man, look, I got a lot to say. Because I'm trying to understand.
11: Got a Z-bomb.
0: How she met, like, how she slipped. How did, I don't understand.
11: Oh, here you
0: she
11: come.
0: Wasn't paying attention.
12: She had too much fun.
0: She had too much. Man, he blew her out.
12: She had too much fun.
11: We want to talk about this on Friday.
12: This is what music is, though. Being creative and, like, talking about things that people don't normally talk about.
0: Absolutely.
12: In a clever way.
0: Absolutely.
12: You know what I mean? So I really love this song. You know, we really came up with one.
0: Yeah. So how, walk us through the process of how this song was created.
12: Exactly what I said. Sitting in the studio and... thinking about things that we've been through.
0: Yeah.
12: You know what I mean? Everybody talking about different things. And shout out to Sid.
13: Sid, yeah.
11: Big Sid.
12: Sid 55. You know what I mean?
11: My boy.
12: Sid 55. You know what I mean?
13: He came up with the concept.
12: He came up with the concept.
13: Sid 55.
11: Well, he's been through some things.
12: You already know. He's been through it.
11: Shout out Sid, man.
12: So we was like, hey, let's do a song about shoes under the bed and came up with this concept and actually knocked it out and killed it. You know
0: That's
12: what I mean?
0: That's fire. So, what you say? I wear 13. It's an 8. He's 8 my shoes.
12: Or maybe I had the 8 and he had the 13.
0: This record is incredible.
12: Thank you.
0: This record is real R&B.
12: Yes.
0: It's grown people music.
12: It is.
0: And it doesn't sound like anything that's out.
12: Definitely.
0: That's what's most exciting. Yeah. And it doesn't sound like, you know, you wouldn't typically place a song like this or reference it to a Milwaukee, someone who's born from Milwaukee.
12: You're absolutely right.
0: So, yeah, it's, listen, how can I download it?
12: Huh?
0: Is it out?
12: It's shoes under the bed.
0: Oh,
12: it's not out. That was an exclusive.
0: That was
12: an exclusive.
11: You know, we get all exclusives right here on Tap 10.
13: Yeah, I know. We got to treat y'all special.
0: Thank
12: so if you show up to the listening party on the 18th,
13: yeah,
12: on the 18th June at Brownstone, 18th. June 18th, you're going to listen to all the exclusive music that hasn't been released yet.
0: Gotcha.
12: So we're going to really have a treat for y'all if y'all show up. And it's free.
0: Absolutely.
12: So why not show up? Pull up.
13: We really want the people to pick the single.
12: Yeah.
0: Got you.
13: We really,
0: okay.
13: You know what I mean? Yeah. So that's why we ain't put no music out yet and did nothing, because we want the people to tell us what to do.
12: Is it 8 p.m.?
0: And that makes sense.
14: Doors open up at 7.
12: Doors open up at 7.
13: Yeah, okay.
0: That makes sense. I don't know, meet you with my pull
15: up. I mean, they should have brought some more music so we got the people pick it. I'd rather hear some more.
14: I'm coming to y'all. It's up to y'all. Now, we got a lot of them.
15: We got a lot of them.
0: Let's do it.
14: We got a lot of records.
12: Okay. Y'all want to stick to the Southern soul or y'all want to go into the R&B side?
0: We can go whichever way.
15: I want to hear what you think is that the best that you put out? I mean, y'all put into the studio right now.
13: With the best,
15: the one that y'all like.

0: as a producer, you got your favorite. But you don't want the.
1: It's hard though because it changed every day for us. Yeah. See, E listen to the music more than all of us. He rides.
0: Y'all
1: don't
0: be listening to music. I
2: gotta study what's wrong. Hold on, right there could have been better.
0: Yeah.
2: Hold on.
0: I do it different because I wait a week or two and come back and see if I got the same feel. If anything off, then that's what I'm gonna change.
3: Oh yeah, I'm moving on to the next song.
0: He's still on the last song.
3: He
0: trying to make it perfect, man.
1: I love you for it though.
0: That sound good, man.
4: Yes, indeed.
3: So this next record, we're gonna switch it up a little bit. You know, from Shoes Under the Bed, we going to what we gonna play?
2: We gonna play Pretty Woman.
3: Pretty Woman.
5: Okay.
3: So we still on the Southern Soul. You're going to be able to dance a little bit to this one.
4: All right, let's get it. You know
0: what I mean? So what's going to be the difference between, what's the difference between the Southern Soul and the R&P?
1: R&P, he going to be talking that talk.
3: I'm going to be talking that R&P.
1: Southern Soul is more storytelling.
4: R&P.
3: And it's more, and it's definitely more, a lot more R&B, you know, urban R&B.
1: Yeah.
3: As far as the R&P. So Southern Soul was more storytelling, more soulful.
4: Yeah.
3: You know. So, yeah.
0: Is this,
4: That's fire.
0: I think the story, the story is kind of resembles like what you've been through.
3: I've been through something like that, and she might have left her lashes instead of leaving some shoes. Left her eyelashes on the side of the bed.
4: We were just talking about this.
2: They gonna leave something. Now.
3: They gonna leave something to get you caught up.
2: They gonna leave something.
3: Y'all be doing it. Y'all know what y'all be doing.
4: I don't know who y'all is, set but I'm leaving with everything I paid for. That spin a night bag.
0: Just waiting on Zach to load it up real quick.
2: Yes, sir.
0: Yes, y'all got indeed. Any, like we said, y'all got any other shout outs y'all want to give up right now?
3: My sister Shay Johnson.
2: Shout out to Shay.
3: For my listening party, Shay, Love & Hip Hop. You know, Flavor of Love. Y'all know all the shows.
4: Yes, indeed.
3: She'll be in town, representing for the city. I love my sister. She support me, everything I do. She
4: absolutely.
3: So I can't wait till she get here.
4: That's fire.
2: Yeah, I got to shout out Cersei, man. Like
4: shout
2: I said.
4: Cersei.
2: Crowd.
0: All the big names.
4: Yeah.
2: You know what I mean? I got to shout the people who put me on and you know, allow me to create, you know, financial abundance for my family right now. C-Note. Cersei, shout out Rico Love. He doing a listening party on
4: at Favorites.
2: Yeah, that's the day party.
4: Okay.
2: So it's gonna be a day party at Favorites, and then he doing a listening party somewhere. I think
1: Cigar Lounge.
3: Yeah. Above City Social.
4: Okay.
3: I think on the 14th.
2: Shout out his album dropping on the 26th. I'm glad, you know, my brother got back in the studio and got back focused. You know what I mean?
3: Yes, indeed. Mental
2: health is everything, man. You know what I mean?
4: And his pen game nasty.
2: Yeah, one of the dopest songwriters of our time.
4: Yeah.
2: Like I say that hands down.
3: And
2: like,
3: what's his album called again? It's called
2: Bad Boy. I was in the studio when he wrote "There Goes My Baby" for Usher.
3: Mm-hmm.
2: Motivation for Kelly Rowland and Heart Attack for Trey Songz, all in the same session.
4: Crazy
2: So I
4: work.
2: Just, you know, it just expanded my mind, you know, to true craftsmanship of a song. You know, I learned, so I always call it Division One, my industry boot camp.
4: Yeah. Mm-hmm.
2: You know what I mean? Like I seen, man, Big John. So many executives came. Everybody came to see us.
4: Yeah.
2: You know what I mean? Big John, Will Smith, Jamie Foxx, Brandy. Everybody was coming.
3: They came
2: here
3: for my show. Brandy.
2: For the showcase.
3: Young Chris
2: came.
3: And Nelly came.
2: Yeah.
3: That's fire. They all came to support me.
4: That's fire. Shout out to Rico,
3: we
4: man.
3: So
4: we
2: big ups.
4: I remember I was on Kool-Aid's label. Rest in peace, Kool-Aid.
2: Yeah, Kool-Aid. I was on Lala. You know, I went to high school at the arts, so
4: okay.
2: I was in class with Lala.
4: We went to, we had a show at the Miramar Theater. I think I was about 17, and Rico was judging, and then he hit me on MySpace like a year later and was like, come on to the A. He was like, but why you cussing and talking about making it? I was like, I'm from 14th and Burline. I don't know what else we're supposed to talk about. But no, he let me have it. He did. He let me have it. And I've taken that advice since then, you know, throughout the year. So big shout out to Rico, man, for real.
0: All right, what's this, Pretty Woman?
3: Pretty Woman.
2: Sir, let's get into it.
3: Another exclusive.

0: Rapping the Truth. Man, we another got two, exclusive.
1: We
0: Come
1: got
0: on,
1: two
0: man. We 2-0.
1: Two exclusive.
0: 2-0. Listen, as a woman, as a pretty woman.
1: Won her over.
0: I love that song.
2: Thank you.
0: I like
2: you.
0: The other song, too. I love that song. But this song, it hit different. It make you want to line dance and make you want to get up and clean your house and make you want to go to a family reunion.
2: Make you feel beautiful.
0: It does. And and step out with your people, you know, and have a good time. That's, I support that record.
1: You would buy
2: Pick one.
1: Right now.
2: Pick one right now.
0: It depends on how I'm feeling.
2: You on the spot?
0: I can't pick
2: today
0: one.
2: How you feel?
0: Pretty Woman.
1: Hey, my
2: God. Say less.
1: Shoes under the
0: bed. But I like that one, too. I like that one, too. But Pretty Woman is like, it's universal.
1: Yeah.
0: You know? Right. It's something that makes you want to get up and dance.
2: But liking both is a great problem to have.
0: Yeah, that's a fact.
2: That's what we love.
0: I do like both of them, but that Pretty Woman hit different for sure.
1: Yeah, we got fire emojis in the chat. That guitar. They love that guitar.
0: Yeah. This is dope. Like, thank y'all for sharing this with us, because I think it's real important. So a lot of our base is youth, right? That's right. What the show was created for. And to Meech's point, a lot of them that we work with, they're stuck in the box. But we know when we were younger, we were kind of stuck in a box too.
3: Right,
0: but we
3: right.
0: want the listeners, not just the youth, we want Milwaukee to acknowledge the artists. Right. And the producers, like, we are really making records like this, and it's coming from the crib.
3: Right.
0: And I'm just excited that we got to hear it first.
1: Yeah. I mean,
0: because I don't know, y'all. You know what I'm saying? I don't know. They got to step it up a little bit on WNOB. We got exclusives.
1: It's really just, the show is really, you know, built for, you know, on my side and my vision for the show is just to kind of highlight the music that we got, that we really got going on, give it a different light, and then just the access to the radio that we don't have to be able to promote the music in a way that social media can't do it.
0: Right. So, facts.
1: You know what I mean?
3: Yeah.
0: Facts. So, it's enough work that has been put in for Milwaukee to have our own platform.
1: Yeah, music sounds different when it's on the radio.
0: It do. And it hit different,
3: feel
0: too.
3: Feel different.
0: Yeah. It do.
3: And it pay different.
1: Sure.
0: That part.
3: And when the radio that hits, now.
1: Come on now.
0: We got to go to break to pay some bills. Do not touch that dial. We want to hear from you and get your feedback. 833-212-1017. Jazzy and Meech, tap in.
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0: 101.7 The Truth. Jazz Tyler, Digi Meech. We got some special guests in the building. Wavy Boy, E2.
1: What's the word, y'all?
2: Yo, what up?
0: Meech.
1: I got to pay homage to my boys, man.
0: Absolutely. As you should. I'm trying to get back into this music because what I've heard so far was
1: for
0: just
1: yourself?
0: Like.
1: That's what I was finna say. Man. Come on now. Put it on the spot, Zach.
0: No. Let's do it. We're talking about MJ. These records are incredible. And
2: I couldn't do it without you.
0: Man, listen, sound good. shout out to the chat. There is a whole bunch of fire emojis and hearts. They are definitely
3: love,
0: feeling
3: appreciate
0: the records. You want to introduce this next record?
2: We ready?
12: I'm waiting to load in my email.
0: Okay, well, you want to?
3: Okay,
0: can you fill us in on the process?
2: So this next record, it's a Trail Ride record. This next record is a Trail Ride record. It's another Southern Soul. And it's actually called Trail Ride, right? Is
0: that what it came up with? That's fire.
2: Trail Ride. So, you know, we on this Southern Soul journey and we trying to touch the people.
0: Yes.
2: You know what I mean? Hit them with some great music, some great vibes and dancing and kickbacks and four-wheelers and whiskey and all that good stuff. Beautiful women.
1: All right, let's go.
0: Sign me up.
2: So check this out. Trail Ride.

0: We might gotta run that back. Listen, we just got another exclusive. How many was that, Meech?
1: That's three.
0: Three in a row.
1: Three, Pete.
0: Three.
2: Three in a row.
0: Listen.
3: Another one.
4: Glad I ain't striking out.
0: I'm about to go buy.
1: Yeah,
0: I'm headed to the store to go get some Daisy Dukes, some cowgirl boots, a corset, and a cowgirl hat. We outside, CeCe? We outside.
4: CeCe, what's your name?
0: No, that was amazing. That was amazing. That was amazing. What was that process like creating that one? That sounds like a very fun record to make.
3: That boy is good.
4: When we get together, the type of fun that we have in the studio, like just creating just the ambiance, candles, the music. I mean, the people that's in there, everybody's having a good time. We barbecuing outside. You know, we got a little whiskey, you know what I'm saying? A little something.
0: Just a little bit.
4: Yeah, just a little something, man. The vibes are beautiful, man. It's a lot of storytelling. Yeah. You know, we're talking about our past, you know, where we want to go, and we just being creative.
5: But it's so crazy weird, because if you ever come to the studio with us, you'll be like, how are they working?
1: I'm doing a real truth report on the studio. And we're going to do Jazz first verse in there.
5: Let's
0: you
5: do
0: know
5: it.
0: What?
2: Facts. Let's do
0: Don't
2: it.
0: Don't pay attention to me. He be trolling. Stop lying to these people. No, but I absolutely love that record. I love all three. So now.
4: Pick one.
0: I see. I was just going to say. Between this
1: Who's
0: and.
1: Who's under the band?
0: Okay. So we're going to go.
1: Okay, if you riding.
0: Trail riding, number one.
1: Barbecue. Or you,
0: Pretty
1: or,
0: Woman, number two.
1: Or you at the...
0: And then...
1: Or you catching
0: it.
1: And
0: it's no,
1: caught up.
0: It's no favoritism. It's just that the way that... So, the trail ride, I can see it in my head. Like, I don't even know if y'all shot a video, but I
4: no,
0: see
4: we
0: it.
4: I you see got it the exclusive. This is not out yet.
1: That's where you
0: Man,
1: at.
0: Man, listen. That...
2: We ain't even got that far.
0: I'm ready to turn up.
4: So what's your three? Because now we heard it from a beautiful woman. What her three is?
1: I like the Pretty Woman.
4: Number one?
1: No, that was number two.
4: No, but
0: yeah, what's number one?
4: What's one, two, and three?
1: Oh,
4: in order.
1: Two and three. Yeah.
2: Top three.
1: Pretty Woman.
4: Number one.
1: Under the Bed.
4: Number two.
0: And then Trail Ride.
1: Then Trail Ride.
4: Okay. Okay.
0: Yeah, Trail Ride gonna be first for me.
4: Yeah, he ain't trying to have them Daisy Dukes and boots on, so you know what I'm saying? Of course he don't want Trail
1: no,
4: Ride.
1: No, I mean just the way I listen to music, you know.
0: Yeah.
1: I mean the Trail Ride is it could be specifically
0: well,
1: for
0: I'm
1: that.
0: Well, I'm gonna be biased anyways, because ain't nobody leaving no shoes under my bed. Yeah. You understand?
2: You sound like my sister.
0: Ain't nobody leaving no shoes under my bed.
2: How she got caught up like that?
1: But I was taught to put my keys, everything in my shoe.
0: Yeah, that's an old man.
4: Yeah.
0: That's
4: the easiest way. That's also the easiest way to get robbed.
1: I'm talking.
5: It's in a shoe.
1: No, I mean now that you probably know, but I'm not leaving nothing.
4: Yeah, get caught like that. Okay.
1: When it's time to go, I'm grabbing just my shoes. I'm not trying to be
4: right. Yeah, right.
1: Girls
4: right.
1: on your pocket.
0: Yeah. Yeah, she must have knocked their shoes off.
1: I mean, they be forgetting. You know, you probably know they don't know they forget that you put your stuff in your shoes or.
0: Man, listen, thank y'all so much. Like, genuinely, thank y'all so much for allowing us and our listeners to have that exclusive experience. It's something we never
2: Likewise.
0: Get to do at
1: yeah,
0: the crib.
1: Biko said shoes under the bed.
2: Shoes under the bed.
1: Yeah. Told you.
4: That's what the chat's saying?
1: Yeah.
0: That's what Biko said.
1: Oh, he
0: Biko.
1: In the chat. In the
0: that's chat. What Biko said. But yeah, thank you guys so much for pulling up and allowing us to, you know, listen to that. Like, I'm proud, man. I'm proud to be
1: there
0: from the
1: go.
0: Crib
1: Thanks
0: when I hear stuff
1: us.
0: Like this.
1: Yeah, man, come on, man. No. I'm ready. They got to come back
0: really
1: when we make
0: know.
1: Some more hits.
4: Yes.
0: Yeah.
1: When
0: yes,
1: the album
0: indeed.
1: Drop.
4: No, we coming back with the same hits.
1: No.
0: What you say? Run it back.
1: When the album drop.
0: Before we head out, how can people purchase tickets again for the...
5: July 17th, RWP. Make sure y'all go on the rave. Go on the rave and you get
2: right
5: your tickets from the
2: website.
5: Rave. Right to their website. Make sure y'all pull up June 18th for MJ's listening party.
4: Brownstone.
5: Yes. Y'all, please.
4: 7 p.m. doors open.
2: And we still need a sponsorship if 101.7 Urbico
0: want to
2: get added to the flyer. For
0: I know
2: the,
0: that's right.
2: You know what I mean?
0: Right. We got to talk party. About that.
1: I mean, he all in the chat. Fire
0: yeah, come on, Big Al. Where the money?
4: I got to throw this out there because I hit my 1 million mark in views on that's right. Instagram. Right. I did the remix to Spin That. So y'all go check that on my Instagram. It's official MJ. MJ is spelled EMJAY. Official MJ on Instagram.
0: Let's go. Thank you guys so much. 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
16: There's some things I want to highlight that we may not be cognizant of, and I know that some of y'all are going to take issue with what I say, but I'm going to be factual and I'm going to be objective about it because they are still...